0: CJ Stroud.
1: Right?
0: And the answer to me is yep. Yeah. Like, I could, if the right scenario builds itself with their defense and their coaching and they play well that year, they stay healthy. CJ Stroud has been really good in this league. Then suddenly he was really bad. I think he might be pretty damn interesting this year. He's going into a contract year. He's got a lot to prove. He's got the best defense in football. Let's see if his weapons stay healthy. I don't know, man.
1: Well,
0: I
1: just go back to those previous examples. And, you know, we can all talk about Manning, not Peyton, but Eli. And look at Eli Manning in those years that they won the Super Bowl. Their defense was amazing. They could run the ball. They had a great defense. And Eli Manning was good. He was never elite. He was never phenomenal. And he's got two Super Bowls. So can C.J. Stroud, with this Houston defense, can they go out there and win the Super Bowl? Of course they can. If you get a healthy team and a healthy defense and you get a game or two at home and you wind up, you know, taking on the right team at the right time, of course C.J. Stroud can win the Super Bowl.
0: A lot of answers pouring in on our text line with regard to this whole, like, can a quarterback put the team on his back and take them all the way? 415 says Tom Brady, Peyton Manning. I'd argue those answers for me are no. I think that's disrespectful to the teams that they were on. First of all, the first Super Bowl that Tom Brady won, he was a wide-eyed, like, oh my God, I can't believe this just happened, and we won 20-17 with a great defense. Later, he became a great player, but you're going to tell me, like, Tom Brady constantly had an elite offensive line. He had very good receivers. They always had very strong defenses. And Bill Belichick, like, he had a Hall of Fame coach. So I don't think Tom Brady put those teams on his back. And I'd say the same thing about Peyton Manning, who's got Marvin Harrison on one side and Reggie Wayne on the other. Like, no.
1: And Dallas Clark, right?
0: Yeah, they did not do these things by themselves at all. Yeah, I don't think.
1: Well, when you look at his Denver run where he could barely even throw the ball 10 yards down the field.
0: Great point.
1: You know, and so they win again in Denver, and it was almost, you know, in spite of the fact that you had Peyton Manning.
0: Someone says, what about Joe Namath, 650 Joe Namath? I mean, like, I know that he became Broadway Joe. It was a famous moment. There were a lot of quotes that came out of it. It was an upset. They won a low-scoring game. I don't even, what year was that?
1: Super Bowl III.
0: Okay.
1: That was 1969, right, my brother. So I remember that game it was yesterday.
0: I was 6 years away from being born. So I'm not going to, but I don't, my perception is that Joe Namath, who wants to kiss you, like, no, I don't think he put the team on his back. I know he talked a great game, but what did Joe throw for in that game? 87 yards, probably?
1: That's a good guess. I would say it's a little bit more than that, but it was a 16-7 final, and he doesn't really care that the Jets are struggling. That's my favorite part of the Susie Colbert interview. I want to kiss you. Thanks, Joe. It's struggling.
0: 206. Yeah, 17 of 28 for 206. They won 16-7.
1: And the Colts had no answer for Matt Snell. Matt Snell, 30 carries for $121. You talk about 3 yards at a cloud of Snell. He averaged 4 yards a tote, and I mean, you couldn't get him off the field.
0: 415 just texted in. How about Steve Young with 6 touchdowns in a Super Bowl? And I'm like, okay, hold on a second. Like, we love Steve Young. And Steve Young, 6 touchdown passes. Are you honestly going to look at that football team in 1994 with Jerry Rice running around out there? The Hall of Fame talent that was on both sides of the ball completely overwhelmed a San Diego Charger team that probably shouldn't have been there, probably should have been the Steelers, but they earned it. They won the game. They were there. I mean, the 49ers were favored by 3 touchdowns plus in that football game. And no, Steve Young did not do that by himself.
1: Right.
0: He'd be the first one to tell you that.
1: If he didn't throw 6 touchdowns in that game, they still win. And what they win, it was 49-26,
0: I think, was the final score.
1: But the 26 was some Stan Humphrey's garbage time.
0: It was big-time garbage time.
1: Yeah, that thing was well-resolved. But, yeah, that's not one of those ones where you look at it and go, yeah, Steve Young, he kind of carried the day.
0: Yeah. I mean, we can take some calls on this. I don't really see that as a thing. To me, it gets a little storybook, the whole idea. You know, the closest I would say in sports that where we could see

0: somebody quote unquote putting the team on his back, that feels very NBA-ish to me. Very NBA-ish.
1: Madison, you know, Bumgarner in 2014?
0: But that was for a night. That was for, you know, and I know he did a lot throughout
1: the... He pitched in three of the seven, right?
0: Understood, right. Which, by the way, you can dominate all three of those all by yourself, and you still better win another one.
1: Yeah, fair.
0: So was he the MVP? No question. But I'm not taking everything away from all of the people who did what they did in that World Series in 2014. You know what I mean? Hunter Pence had a piece.
1: Yep.
0: Madison had nothing to do with that double play that panic turned. So, but I get
1: Steph
0: what you're
1: Curry
0: saying.
1: Steph Curry in 2022.
0: NBA feels a little bit like the sport where we can have that conversation, where a player can put a team on his back. I don't think it exists in football. That's just my take on it.
1: Yeah, I'm mostly with you because, you know, even if you have a great offensive day, like think about this last Super Bowl where it was, you know, Kenneth Walker who had a monster day, but still, you need the defense to go out there and get stops, and they did. And ultimately, we talked to Baldy about this last week at the summit where Drake May got to the line of scrimmage and, you know, Seattle's running around and changing things up in real time, and Drake May had no idea what they were doing.
0: Let's go to Jose in Oakland. 888-957-9570. You can weigh in on any of this. We're just kind of spitballing as the Niner season gets ready to start. When you visualize the year, what do you see? And also, if you could make any player injury-proof, who would it be? Jose in Oakland. Hey, friend, what's going on? Thanks for calling.
2: All right, thank you for taking my call, guys. Mark, I get what you're saying, but for you to sit at Tom Brady, look, I'm a Niner fan, you know, for life. I'm a Joe Montana guy for life. But you got to give credit to Tom Brady because he didn't know me once. He did it twice. He did it against the Atlanta team, and he did it also against the Seahawks. And you're going to tell me that they didn't, that they had a better team than the Seahawks that year when they came back, you know, from being down with so many points and actually winning it? And granted, I mean, you had Julian Edelman and you had Gronk, but Tom Brady really pulled that one out of his you-know-what. Both times.
0: So, Jose,
2: so you got to give him credit.
0: No, I'm not taking credit from anyone. I guess the way I would answer your question is maybe we're talking about the phrase differently. You're allowed to play really well. You're allowed to be the most valuable player, but I don't view that as I put the team on my back and took them there. Hell, the Super Bowl you referenced against the Seattle Seahawks got won by the defense in the end zone. Famously, right? They didn't give it to Marshawn Lynch, and the interception is thrown in the end zone, and Tom Brady wins a Super Bowl. So, like, sure, Brady is, like, the greatest of the great, and he gets to be the MVP, but I see the Patriots through that dynasty as being many more people than just Tom Brady. That's what I'm trying to get across.
2: I think it's depending on how you interpret that, you know, that phrase, is it, did you put the team, you know, on your back throughout the whole season, and you got there because of you, or do you put them on your back when it counted the most? Because I mean, you can put the whole team on your back throughout the whole season, but at the end of the year, if you don't have that trophy, doesn't mean jack squat. People won't be saying, "Man, that Tom Brady, he really did a great job. He put the team on his back all season long." But at the end of the day, you know, when the game counted, he sucked and they lost the game. It's like that year when they had a chance to go undefeated. Can't blame it on him. I mean, he did all he could. Honestly, you just have to give credit to the Giants. They had their number. For some reason, there's always one team out there. It's like with the baseball, there's always one pitcher or one hitter that has a pitcher's number. That's just the way it works. But to me, to be honest with you, when you look at the games, when they really, really count, Tom Brady has done it more than once. I would probably say maybe even more than twice. I mean, seven rings. That's a lot.
0: Jose,
1: seven
0: thanks.
1: Rings.
0: Yeah, I just still don't see it as Tom Brady like single-handedly carried them somewhere. He of course elevated them. That's the other phrase people love to use. Can you elevate the people around you? And for some reason, we gatekeep that way more than we should. Does Brock Purdy elevate the Niners? Good Lord, of course he does. Of course he does. You don't think Brock Purdy elevates the 49ers? You don't think he makes the people around him better? Not at the level of a Brady, not at the level of a Josh Allen. No. But, like, they're way better with him. They're way better with him. And you can ask him. Trent Williams, that's an interesting interview from Australia over the weekend about this being Brock Purdy's team and about the leadership role that he has stepped into and grabbed and all of that stuff. So, yeah, he's not – there's plenty of quarterbacks in the league that you would, I guess, take before Brock Purdy, but he's a really good one. He elevates the team. He is on the list of someone who is absolutely good enough to engineer – a Super Bowl championship, provided that the rest of the team is also good too. I guess that's kind of where my mind goes on this whole, like, I put the team on my back. It makes it sound like everything else sucks. And then I just did this. And my best example is Josh Allen. Sometimes the Bills look like that. They don't always have a great defense. They didn't have a good receiving core. And Josh is like, I'm going to throw it in the end zone or I'll run it in the end zone. And I'll never get hurt, and I'm just going to be a crazy person on the field. And it doesn't work. It hasn't worked.
1: Right.
0: They're really good, but they're not good enough.
1: It hasn't worked.
0: Can't do it.
1: You can't do it in that fashion, and you can if, in fact, you know, you go out there and you have a defense that makes the plays. And I'm looking at all of Tom Brady's playoff games, and he played in 48 of them, by the way. We always talk about, like, how many additional seasons Steph Curry's played based on playoffs. Tom Brady played 48 playoff games.
0: Three extra seasons.
1: Correct.
0: Jeez.
1: And I'm looking at his Super Bowl performances, and the one Jose is talking about, the Seattle game, where he went 37 for 50, and he threw for 328 and four touchdowns. And the other one was the one against Atlanta. He was 43 for 62, 466 yards passing, and two touchdowns. Yep. And that was the game where they, of course, came back down 28-3, 28-9 when Shanahan got the ball back. And it was, you know, Brady throwing it all the time. But when you throw it, somebody also has to go out there and catch it 48 times.
0: I get where people are coming from on this. I really do. And again, a lot of it comes down to just how you process that phrase. Does he put the team on his back and take him to victory? I'm not, again, people are allowed to be the MVP. They're allowed to be the best player. They're allowed to, you could look at it and say, I don't know that we could have won it without you. But for me, in the end, the way this ends up getting talked about, it just feels like lazy analysis to me. We are obsessed with ranking quarterbacks. We're obsessed. It's everywhere right now. And it's easy content. You just scribble it out, put it on the internet, and then watch everybody get all mad. It's very easy to do. And it's what we do to players like Brock Purdy, or I'll give you, I guess, you know, some other examples on this. Dak Prescott is for sure one of these guys. I would say Justin Herbert might be one of these guys. Trevor Lawrence is one of these guys. And we could go on and on. Probably Baker Mayfield. We'll look at them and we'll go, okay, I can't give them the elite crown. So what they are is they're really good, but it's circumstantial. So they're good and they could win it if everything around them is perfect, but they can't grab the whole team and drag them there by themselves. Again, I don't, like, Sam Darnold didn't do that. I don't even see Patrick Mahomes or Matt Stafford or Jalen Hurts for sure. I don't see them as having done that, where they're like, yeah, we just grabbed a group that otherwise wasn't really making a whole lot of sense out there. And, you know, I just put them on the back of my buggy and I drove them there by myself. I, like, if you want to look at it that way, you can. I find it to be an avenue to just rank quarterbacks so that we can give guys a B instead of an A. Like, you're really good, but you're not good enough to do this by yourself. All right. I still don't. Through my eyes, I don't see the guy who's done that.
1: And I also wonder about the idea that, okay, Brock Purdy is not an elite quarterback, but at the same time, Kyle Shanahan is not a great coach. So for me, those two things kind of run counter to each other. Either Kyle's amazing and Brock Purdy is kind of on his coattails and, you know, Brock is as good as he is because he's with Kyle Shanahan, or Kyle Shanahan is mediocre and Brock Purdy's amazing, or they're both actually really good. And, you know, Brock Purdy's probably not a top three quarterback, but Kyle Shanahan's probably a top three coach. So for me, if you have the mindset of, you know, Kyle's overrated and Brock's not that good, well, then for me, you're kind of missing the greater point about the fact that this team is still a very good team, even with a mediocre coach and a mediocre quarterback. How?
0: Let's go to Will in Marin. Hi, Will. Thanks for calling in. What's up?
3: Thanks, guys, for taking my call. So, Mark, I just want to agree with you. I totally understand. Like, I get it. Like, putting someone on your back or the team on your back is very NBA-ish. But I think what's the part that I think that maybe might be, like, a little where you defer or where other people defer with you is that it's not necessarily that a quarterback can just go out and win a football game and, like, make tackles and sacks and score and run and do everything. I think it's when they do elevate in those times. And one of my big things is, like, I do see that it was Tom Brady during Atlanta. Like, cause look, I give credit for the defense that they eventually made stops, but like, let's be real. They're the one that put them in the 28-3 deficit. They got torched by Shanahan and Matt Ryan. So Tom Brady had to then elevate with Belichick and their plan and come out, and he did make the plays and he did get down there. Now, did he score every touchdown? No, he threw for two, but he put everybody in position to score those points and to do that. And we all kind of like watched it. Did Tom Brady go out there and win the football game by himself? It's kind of hard when it's a team sport. I get that. And to stick up for Brock Purdy, I just have to say, like, okay, last year, Mac Jones did a very good job. He did very good. You know, I'm not taking any credit away from him, but it was substantially a much better oiled machine when he got back. And I hate it when people say that he's not elite. Like, in my opinion, if you're a top 10 quarterback, which I think No, there's no question that Purdy is, and I'm a Ravens fan saying this, I definitely put Purdy in the top 10. So if you're top 10 in the NFL, you are definitely elite. Like, does he have crazy numbers? Has he ever thrown for 52 touchdowns? No, but he is not a system quarterback. I think there's a lot of teams that he could elevate. He doesn't get the credit because, yeah, he lost the big one, but really, a lot of people say it's his fault. Like, oh, he didn't make that one throw. He's not elite. It was his fault. He could have been more aggressive. Like, dude, he didn't even do anything wrong. He didn't even have a turnover in that Super Bowl. People are just so quick to point the finger at the quarterback, like you were alluding to earlier, and saying we're so obsessed in ranking him, but we're also so quick at throwing them under the bus. So I do think that putting a team on your back can come in moments. But then again, I do agree with you saying that, no, there's no NFL quarterback that could go out and completely win you a football game, but they can definitely put you in great situations when you're down and out and you think that all is lost. Thanks, guys.
0: Will, thanks. Appreciate it. So here's what I would add to that. And I think that that's pretty well reasoned, but here's the thing that I also see. Certain QBs, and it can be for whatever reason, I do think fantasy football has a piece to this. Certain quarterbacks get kind of this like majestic aura that's put around them. And then when they rally a team late, Joe Montana had this. When they rally a team late, it's like, oh my God, he put the team on his back. There he is doing it again. And some of this is just longevity. It's not easy right now to have this conversation to compare Brady to anyone else because we've got his entire career and all the times that he did it. Brock's going into his fifth year. I mean, are you going to tell me that in the playoff run to this is the part that always gets left out. All we remember is they went to the Super Bowl against the Chiefs, they lost in overtime and were pissed. Well, what happened in the two playoff games that year? Niners trailed in the second half in both of them. And Brock Purdy took them on a game-winning drive against the Packers in the rain, and I thought he wasn't allowed to throw a wet ball. And then he faced a 24-7 deficit to the Detroit Lions at halftime, and they won that football game. But nobody likes to bring up when the quarterback, because Sam Darnold suffers from this too. You know, Sam Darnold was phenomenal in the NFC title game against the Rams. But it just kind of gets buried because those guys don't have that majestic aura about them. So when they rally a team, it just kind of is like, yeah, whatever, because that's not our perception of you. But Brock has done already many of the things in certain instances that people say he can't do. He doesn't come from behind.
1: Yep.
0: Can't play in the rain. All of these things that we like to say about Brock have already, like, oh, he can't win a score fest. Do you remember the game against the Bears last year? The metrics will all bear it out. It's all there. But
1: well, he's about 5 weeks away from being the all-time leader career-wise in passer rating.
0: Correct.
1: And That is, if he doesn't completely Casey Schmidt the bed over his next 150 throws, but I think he's 150 attempts away from qualifying, and if he plays as he has throughout his career so far, he will be at that point the all-time leader in quarterback rating, and you can think about quarterback rating all you want. I don't think it's a perfect stat, but it's something that at least measures like some sort of efficiency, and he'll be the number one all-time leader in quarterback rating.
0: Right.
1: In about, I don't know, 6 weeks?
0: 6 weeks. Yeah, probably.
1: 5 games, roughly?
0: Yeah.
1: You know, about 30. Like I think he has about 150 attempts he needs.
0: Yeah. So, yeah, 30 throws a game, something like that. 25, yep, 35, depends on the score and all that. 415, when people say that the quarterback put the team on their back, it means the quarterback executed beyond the plays called, consistently making winning plays. Okay, once again, let's go back to the games I just referenced. Brock Purdy against Green Bay in the rain. With the running plays. Brock Purdy against the Detroit Lions, down 24-7. Brock Purdy against the Bears last year. Pirouetting, dancing, dugging, and throwing to Kyle Juszczyk in the corner of the end zone. Brock does a ton of stuff off schedule. A lot of the great guys do. Caleb Williams, I don't know how much we brought him up in that conversation we were just having. Like, a wonderful improviser. And so, I don't know. It's kind of funny that people would say, if it's all about executing plays beyond what was kind of called, then I wouldn't bring up Tom Brady and Peyton Manning. They were surgeons. They were surgeons. They were pocket quarterbacks. They couldn't move. And I'm sure they did plenty of stuff that was, you know, not
1: off script. Yeah.
0: Right. It was not the first in their progression. They're phenomenal, phenomenal quarterbacks, but I don't see them as like, let's get off schedule and wow you, like I'm gonna put the team on my back and make this happen. Like they were statuesque pocket quarterbacks.
1: And I think to your point, like in football, it doesn't usually work that way, especially over the course of a playoff run or of a game. Like you could look at Joe Flacco and the run that he went on in Baltimore when they went and won the Super Bowl. It might be the most efficient playoff run in the history of football. Now, he didn't necessarily put them on his back. He happened to be playing the best football of his life at the most important time. And Brock Purdy has gone out and won 5 playoff games. He's 5-3 in the playoffs, and there aren't that many quarterbacks currently active who have more playoff wins than he does. And as you mentioned, he's barely into the first third of his career.
0: I'm just looking at the board of NFL teams right now, and I'm trying to count up how many teams, and I guess pair that with their quarterback, could I just wrap my head around the idea that they won the Super Bowl this year? And it is roughly, it's about half the league.
1: Right, that you can actually look at it and say, yeah, I could see that.
0: I mean, the three teams in the West, yes. Okay. All three of them. NFC South,
1: no.
0: I'm going to go with no on all four.
1: Right. That's going to be a no from me.
0: NFC North, I know you might laugh at me for this. I'm going to say yes to all four. I know Kyler and the Vikings, that doesn't make sense to people right now, but
1: I'm high on the Vikings.
0: I know you are. And I'm high on their coaching. I'm high on their defense. Like, I think it's surprising, but I can wrap my head around it.
1: Interesting, because I can't really see, if I look at which of those teams could win the Super Bowl, I'm not really buying any of them, honestly.
0: Really?
1: Yeah, like Minnesota, I think that they're going to be better than people think. They can't win the Super Bowl, in my opinion. Detroit, I think Detroit is, I mean, you talk about their coach, like 4th-and-11, we're about their biting kneecaps. And
0: again, I wouldn't predict it, but like I could,
1: right.
0: I could see it.
1: I could see Green Bay of the four.
0: Like, interesting.
1: And Chicago.
0: Not Chicago?
1: No. I mean,
0: interesting.
1: I like the quarterback, but you know, you lost DJ Moore, and I think that last year was a little bit of smoke and mirrors, just the way that they went about winning those games.
0: They did win a lot of close games, there's no doubt. But I like their coaching. I don't love their defense. Again, I'm not saying I'd pick any of these teams, but if they won the Super Bowl, would I just be like, oh my gosh, I'll run naked through the streets if they win? No. Like, I could see it. NFC East, at least
1: Dallas
0: 2.
1: Dallas and Philly.
0: At least 2. Yep. Yeah, probably not Washington, but I like their quarterback. AFC West, absolutely 3 teams for me.
1: Yep, the Raiders and whoever else you want to pick. What's wrong? What'd I say?
0: AFC South, I'm going to say Houston and Jacksonville.
1: Just Houston for me, but yeah, go ahead.
0: AFC North, I'm going to say Baltimore, and begrudgingly, I'll say Cincinnati. I don't, like, you got to prove that their defense is actually a real defense. But they've got, again, are we talking like, are you good and do you have a good quarterback? And AFC East, two teams there too, with the Patriots,
1: the Jets,
0: and Bills.
1: Miami.
0: Yeah, exactly.
1: Right.
0: That was just roughly half the league.
1: Right. And your list is a little bit bigger than mine. I mean, I would eliminate some of those, but again, to your point, like if you get to January and you know Chicago goes 14-3, well, yeah, it's a different story.
0: Yeah. Let's go to Jimmy in Marin. Hi, Jimmy. Thank you for calling in. What's on your mind?
4: Hi. You guys were talking about the quarterback, quote, taking the team on their back, right?
1: Yeah.
0: Indeed.
1: Yeah, sure. Yeah.
4: Yeah. Yeah. So, like, and so that's, like, the concept that I'm hearing is it's more like he's doing something physical. But my contention is it's all about him inspiring themselves within to go with him, follow him, and just be a team. That's what I think what that really means.
0: Okay, and so would you affix that to Brock Purdy?
4: Oh, I'm a big Brock Purdy fan. You know, this is the honest truth. The first game that he played, like the first series, he did really good.
0: I mean, he is. He's pretty bleeping good.
1: He dropped the bomb on us, baby. Dropped a bomb on us.
0: What was the final score of the Lions Niners NFC Championship? 34-31, right?
1: Right.
0: Okay.
1: So the NFC Championship?
0: Yeah.
1: Oh, okay.
0: A few years ago, Lions and Niners.
1: Gotcha.
0: When they were down 24-7.
1: That's right.
0: All right, check this. This is I'm gonna read you a
1: Dan
0: text.
1: Dan Campbell. He's out there biting kneecaps.
0: I know. I'm gonna read you a text. And I love you, Texter. I get where you're coming from, but this is a pet peeve of mine.
1: Mm.
0: Okay? 925. I think Brock doesn't get full credit for the Lions' comeback because everyone saw it as the Lions blowing the lead, going for it on every fourth down, and the huge Reynolds drop more than the 49ers, quote, coming back. My point is, this is what we do. If Tom Brady had won that football game, oh, Tom again, strikes again, the majesty of Tom. The 49ers scored 27 points in the second half of that football game. The quarterback doesn't get any credit. We're going to make that all about the other team. Going for it on fourth down, like, you have a point. I thought Dan Campbell probably, he certainly helped lose the Lions the game. And yes, a player dropped a ball. But when a player has that sort of magic dust and a Super Bowl win, when they have that, then you're more apt when something good happens to give them all the credit. And when they don't have it, we do the opposite. We do the opposite. It's like we are so stubborn about doling out credit when it's somebody who hasn't already got, like, the ring on their resume. Scored 27 points in the second half. I'm pretty sure the quarterback did something.
1: He did a little bit.
0: He did something.
1: Well, I mean, just looking at the play-by-play to refresh my own memory.
0: Yes, sir.
1: 24-10, 4th-and-2 at the 9 or 28. We're going to go ahead and go for it because we're out there biting kneecaps and that's when Reynolds had the drop.
0: Yep.
1: So the Niners take over on downs, and Brandon Ayuk, little ass boy, 51-yard catch and run, and you get all the way down there. Touchdown, Jake Moody, by the way, with the PAT.
0: Oh, Jake Moody.
1: Cut it to 7.
0: Give him some credit.
1: Lions get the ball back, and the second play, oh, Jahmyr Gibbs with a fumble. So then the Niners get the short field at the 24, and they go out there and they score. Now this game is tied. So it's not that Brock Purdy doesn't get credit. He does, but they didn't exactly go, you know, 90 yards, march down the field. They had a short field. They took advantage of mistakes. Okay. And again, I'm not discounting what Brock Purdy did.
0: I know you're not, but my point remains, which is that if Tom Brady did it, if Peyton Manning did it, if Josh Allen did it,
1: Well, he hasn't done it.
0: Exactly.
1: He's 8-7 in the playoffs, Josh Allen.
0: I know. But he's actually played really well.
1: Yep.
0: He's played really well, you know? Patrick Mahomes and him had this epic game where everybody scored on every drive, and that's not Josh Allen's fault either. But there's just certain players that get that magic dust. And if your team wins, and if you come from behind, then and the quarterback is one of those magic dust guys, then, oh my God, we go crazy. We fawn over them.
1: Like Mahomes coming from 10 points down to beat the Niners.
0: Sure. And some of those guys,
1: it's magic dust.
0: And they, well, look, some of them get the magic dust because they've won a Super Bowl. My argument all along has been the other guys, the non-Super Bowl guys that get the magic dust have just won you your fantasy league. That's it. Like, why Josh Allen, Lamar Jackson, and Joe Burrow are minted as the absolute elites of the game when others get sort of downgraded because they haven't won a ring, I'll never understand. And I can see it with my own eyes. I get the stats that they put up. I understand that. But do you understand how you would talk about Joe Burrow if he were any other quarterback? Okay?
1: It's draftism.
0: You haven't won a Super Bowl. And oh, by the way, you struggle in the current form to even make the playoffs. You don't even make the playoffs right now.
1: Right.
0: If you weren't like Mr. You know what I mean? If you didn't have Ja'Marr Chase and T. Higgins and you guys weren't the fun bowl every single week because you have a crappy defense and you huck the ball all over the place and you win people their happy hour. And so we mint them. They're the dudes. Even though two of them, Lamar and Josh, never even been there.
1: Right. It's a little bit to me, like you talk about Joe Burrow, it feels to me like Matthew Stafford with the Lions, where, you know, you're doing fantasy and it's like Stafford's putting up four Bills every single game. You got Megatron and you're awesome and you're going to lose, you know, 38-31. But man, Stafford is going to light it up. He threw for 5,000 yards and they go 6-10. And it's a little bit like Joe Burrow, where you have all these fancy things and you were highly drafted like Matthew Stafford was, and yet you don't win. And, you know, I think your draftism call on Brock Purdy, it really fits, and it fits because, you know, the guy was the last pick in the entire draft, and yet he's doing things that are better than some of these other highly drafted guys.
0: So go back to your original point and how this conversation started, where we said if you could give any player on the Niners the magic of no chance of injury, who would you pick? You sort of brought up, you said there are only two names that are even on your list.
1: Yeah.
0: Nick Bosa and Trent Williams. I get where you're coming from this perspective. This is the only, like, this is where we can kind of meet in the middle. It doesn't feel like either of those guys have a replacement. Now, I personally don't believe there's a replacement for Brock Purdy either, but there is a player on the team who has played that position and won more games than he's lost. That I understand. The Trent Williams thing, we've never really attempted at any length to find out. I don't know who the hell would take over left tackle. I don't think it would go well. Teams don't get two left tackles. That's where left tackle is even more special than quarterback. You don't even carry one. And then for Nick Bosa, we did see it last year, and it was awful. Couldn't sack the quarterback at all. So I understand where you're coming from there. I really do. But that's just kind of how – that's how I view teams that are lucky enough to have a really good quarterback. I think over a long, long haul, the best chance you have is to keep that one guy healthy, and as other things happen with your team – you put Band-Aids and duct tape and WD-40 and do whatever the hell you can.
1: And that is normally, I think, the way that all teams approach it. I just think about with this team having McCorkle Jones as your backup. And yeah, you've seen it. And he went 5-3 and he was not spectacular. He was actually at his best in the game they lost to the Rams. That was his best statistical game. And yet they lost the second time they faced the Rams. And so, yeah, your backup quarterback, I think, when you look at the left tackle, and it,

0: about Nick Bosa and the sack of Rooney.
1: I get it. I get it. You know what I mean? Like, I don't, you know, last year people talk about, man, every key player got hurt. And it's like, not Trent. Not Trent and not Christian.
0: Right.
1: By the way, it's amazing we've talked about this for a half hour and his name didn't come up because a year or two ago, that's the name. That's the name people would have brought up. This team can't win and Brock can't this and that without Christian McCaffrey.
0: 2 years ago, if you look at their red zone numbers, they were awful McCaffrey was out. And last year, McCaffrey played, and I'm looking here, he played 83% of the snaps, and he'll probably be about the same number this year if healthy. And you were number one in the league on third down, and you were number one, I think, in the red zone.
1: I wonder about what you just brought up, because we started the conversation. To me, when I visualize the Niners this year, I think that they are less about Christian McCaffrey. The snap count might be the same. I agree with you. The touch count goes down, though. I just think there are more options. I think there are more options. I do think Kalon Black is going to be very much a part of this team. I think that Kyle Shanahan got stuck, and he may still. You get stuck when you're like, okay, key play, we need a third down, or even just having Christian on the field because of the attention that has to go to him. It's like a drug, and it's really, really hard to give up. So he's going to be out there a lot, but I do think he ends up with the ball less. Man, I wonder how many of those catches were checkdowns because the receivers couldn't get open. Like, and hopefully the receivers this year get more open.
0: Right.
1: And so there'll be less checking the ball down to Christian McCaffrey.
0: I was going to do a project where I went through and looked at all 413 touches that he had last year just to see how many of them involved actual, like, rough contact, because, you know, he had 932 snaps, 413 touches. So nearly half the time he was out there, they either threw him the ball or they gave him the football. So is that going to be the same thing this year? Or to your point, like, now you've got Stribling and you've got Evans and you've got other weapons. So if he's out there, I would hope there are going to be more plays where he's just a straight up decoy.
1: Yep. And Debo too, because Debo gets to move around.
0: Yep.
1: Backfield, slot, what have you. I think Kyle Shanahan this year has an elite array of options for pre-snap movement that confuses defenses. That's a little bit in the weeds of a point, but I like, that's one of the reasons I'm high on the Niners this year on their offense, even though they're old on offense. But if those guys can stay on the field with what he's got at his disposal this year, I don't know where the defense's eyes go.
0: Yeah, and that's always been his advantage.
1: That's his calling card.
0: Yeah. I mean, when you break the huddle and you've got Debo out wide and then you shift McCaffrey into the slot and then you shift Debo into the backfield and then he goes in motion, it's like, what are they even doing?
1: Right, and Evans and Stribling are on the outside.
0: Yeah.
1: Oh, boy. Oh, boy. So, all right, 888-957-9570. The morning show had Baldy on this morning. If you haven't already, subscribe to Willard and Dibs on the free Odyssey app and all of the shows, and check out what Baldy had to say this morning. In fact, we'll play a little bit of it for you coming up next on Willard and Dibs.
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3: So what's your Christmas morning routine?
4: Christmas morning?
3: Uh-huh.
4: Well, Christmas Eve, we put cookies and I think it was carrots out, you know, for Santa and the reindeer respectively. Respectively.
3: No, not that Christmas.
4: Oh.
3: This Christmas.
4: And then...
3: tonight is Christmas Eve.
4: They say that Santa's on his way.
3: Yeah, tonight. This is Christmas Eve.
4: Christmas Eve.
3: There's a football game tomorrow.
4: There sure is.
3: There's a football game tomorrow.
4: I went to NFL.com while we were doing our NFL conversation, yeah. And you were saying something about, like, what teams can actually win it? So I was like, let me just bring up the standings, even though there are no standings yet, just so I can, like...
3: They're all tied.
4: So I can visually, yeah, like, look at the teams. And before I even got there, they have a countdown clock, and it was... 23 hours, 51 minutes.
3: Oh!
4: We're inside. An actual day. So yes, Christmas Eve. My Christmas plans? Well, I'm going to be like looking at your mug tomorrow when Christmas actually comes at 5:20.
3: That's not till 2 o'clock, 1:40.
4: Right.
3: Greg Cosell, 3:15. You know?
4: Yep.
3: But...
4: And Greg will give us his... His Super Bowl prediction, I'm sure.
3: Oh, hell yeah, he will. With conviction. He'll know exactly who he's thinking.
4: Right.
3: He knows who the best two teams are.
4: Well, he's looked at all the film on every player, so come on, Greg.
3: You're speaking at NFL.com and NFL Network or whatever. I was poking around, too, just a second ago. NFL Network was debating who is the next Super Bowl-winning quarterback in the NFL. What if we looked at it that way? So... the Rams and Seahawks, we've got to remove it. Those are two of the five QBs who've won a Super Bowl. Do I have it right? Is it five? Darnold, Stafford,
4: yep.
3: Mahomes,
4: yep. Rodgers.
3: Aaron Rodgers, Jalen Hurts. Right?
4: I mean, Joe Flacco, is he still around?
3: He's not a starting quarterback.
4: Oh, starting quarterbacks, yeah.
3: Like the current starting quarterbacks, I think those are the five who've won a Super Bowl. I'm not forgetting anyone, right?
4: I don't think so. Yeah.
3: Yeah. Hurts, Mahomes, and then, Rodgers and Stafford and Darnold. So,
4: who's next up?
3: I mean, if I removed the Rams and the Seahawks from all of this, I don't think anybody thinks Aaron Rodgers Jalen Hurts is still in the conversation. I don't think Aaron Rodgers is too much in it. And, I'm not going to dismiss.

0: It's a Mahomes Chiefs bounce back. They're an interesting team. They're a good team.
1: They are.
0: But of all the other quarterbacks, you know, if you had to put your chip into someone's circle, who would it be?
1: It would be Josh Allen. And I think that is that's the easy odds-on favorite just because, I mean, he's really good. And I think Buffalo is also interesting. And you mentioned before the fact that they already are 4-0. You know, by way of playing the Dolphins and the Jets twice apiece.
0: Not actually true, I know.
1: No, and I get it. And you could say that the Niners, Rams, and Seahawks are also 4-0, but that's not the way it usually goes with the Niners and the Cardinals. And in fact, Joe Shasky in the morning show, we did our predictions at the summit last week, and he said 11-5-1, and they're going to tie Arizona. It feels like they do that.
0: There's an annoying game against Arizona every year.
1: Yes.
0: Every year, there's one, at least one of the games against Arizona where you're like, well, what are we doing?
1: Yep.
0: They kind of got away with it last year, although one of them was a very, very near miss where Upton Stout made the play at the end, and the Niners were able to beat the Cardinals. But
1: if I took Josh Allen out of it, because I do think that is the easiest of the choices, where would you put your chip as far as the, you know, the next quarterback to win a Super Bowl? And I'm looking here at the, you know, playoff records of quarterbacks. Drake May is 3-1 already in the playoffs. Yep. CJ Stroud, Lamar Jackson, they each have 3 wins in the offs. Baker Mayfield has got a couple of wins. Jaden Daniels, Dak Prescott. These are all quarterbacks who, if they won the Super Bowl, would be their first.
0: I won't say Purdy because that'll piss you off.
1: That doesn't bother me. You could say Purdy.
0: I don't like, to me, I'd love
1: say Purdy and see how I react.
0: Let me just give you the candidates. Brock Purdy.
1: Oh, God, there he goes.
0: Justin Herbert.
1: Okay.
0: Bo Nix. CJ Stroud. I mean, I guess we'll throw Lamar Jackson.
1: Did you
0: in
1: say
0: there,
1: Jordan Love?
0: I did not.
1: Oh, wow.
0: I do not think the Packers are winning that division
1: this year.
0: Did you
1: say Trevor Lawrence?
0: I did not.
1: You out here sounding like a hater.
0: No, I like Trevor Lawrence. He's a good player.
1: Did you say Deshaun Watson? Did he say Deshaun Watson and I missed it?
2: No.
0: That was funny.
1: Well, I'm just looking
0: at... That was a good one.
1: Thank you. I'm looking at the list of current quarterbacks who have won a playoff game.
0: Okay.
1: He's one of them.
0: Who, Deshaun Watson?
1: Yeah, he's 1-2 in the offs.
0: That was a long-ass time ago.
1: Sure was.
0: That was a long time ago. Yeah, no.
1: Daniel Jones has a playoff win?
0: Yeah, I know that, you know, last year, that was interesting the way they started the year, but I don't think that history is going to really repeat itself there with the Indianapolis Colts. Not terribly high on them this year. A little lightning in the bottle last year. I don't know about this year, but I see Houston and Jacksonville as really good teams with good defenses, really good defenses. And so, yeah, I think that's the class of that division. I want for some reason, just a gut thing, I want to say C.J. Stroud. I think that defense is that good, and I think their offense will be better enough so that they are actually a real factor this year in the AFC.
1: I just don't know, like, will the real C.J. Stroud please stand up, please stand up? Because he was phenomenal. Then he was okay. Then he was bad. He's been a lot of different things in his short career. And is it because of the talent around him? When he's lost his skill guys, has he struggled? I've seen him, and I think I had him on my fantasy team last year or the year before, yeah. So I paid closer attention, but I'm not sure who the real C.J. Stroud is.
0: See, that's the thing, though. I do think last year he was so disappointing to the fantasy world that we sort of have just decided he sucked. And we forget. We're like, I'm pretty sure that they ended up in the playoffs. I'm looking at his numbers right now. They're not great, but they're not bad. His rating was 93. He had 19 touchdowns and 8 picks. He threw for over 3,000 yards, and he missed a bunch of games.
1: 8 picks in the playoffs?
0: No. No, that was the last year in the regular season.
1: Right.
0: Yeah. I mean, he did not have a great year.
1: Oh, I'm sorry. It was 4 picks in the playoffs in the one game.
0: Yeah.
1: He threw 5 picks in 2 games. And maybe it's just recency bias, and it can't be that recent if it was last or this January. It was a full 8 months ago, but maybe that's what's sticking with me.
0: I just want to remind everybody he had the worst offensive line in football. And I know a lot of quarterbacks who are in that sort of mid-plus range, who, if you gave them the worst offensive line in football, I think they'd look like crap. I think Jared Goff and Baker Mayfield, and even to a degree, Brock Purdy and Justin Herbert, and we can keep going. I think all of these guys, they would look like crap. Boy, Jalen Hurts for sure would look like crap if you gave them the worst offensive line in football. And I think their offensive line is going to be better this year.
1: You would hope.
0: You would hope.
1: And I'm just looking at the stats from that game. They rushed it 22 times for 38 yards.
0: That's the other thing. Yeah, they couldn't get a
1: 48 yards. Apology.
0: Yeah, they didn't run the ball well either.
1: Woody Marks had 14 carries for 17 yards.
0: Yep.
1: Yikes.
0: Yep. Exactly right.
1: No, so. I like the Texans, but I don't know if they are going to have enough to be a Super Bowl team, but it kind of reaffirms what I think about New England, where New England, you played the Texans, and then you played Denver with some guy named Stidham at quarterback. New England got all the breaks in the world last year.
0: Texans were 3-5, and then never lost again until that playoff game.
1: Right, impressive.
0: Yeah, they're going to be a force to be reckoned with. Hey, what's coming up on the radio? What are we about to do here?
2: Yeah, you know who's never losing again is our listeners, because we got a really good best of the game coming up. The crossover first and foremost, and then also Scott Hansen on Willard and Dibs.
1: Willard or Dibs.
2: Uncle Scott from Sundays.
0: From Sundays.
1: Oh, yeah.
0: Okay. And that's all brought to you by Ceremony Ford. What's coming up in the game brought to you by Fremont Bank, here for you, here for good. I ask you with full sincerity.
1: Okay.
0: You want to do it again tomorrow?
1: Probably.
3: Fade.
1: Whatever, dude. I'm starting out hot tomorrow. The pick is in. Cuckoo.
0: Is it 3.5? Is that the number?
1: We'll figure it out tomorrow. Whatever. Right. Lock it up.
0: All right.
1: I'm going money line.
3: Fade.
1: Fade tomorrow. Fade.
0: Yeah, for Dibs, for Grandy, for Pasta, I'm Mark. Shoot your shot. That's all you got.
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0: in the best of the game on 95.7 The Game. And happy Tuesday, fresh off of a three-day weekend, at least for some of us. Beautiful weather in the Bay Area and beautiful conversations all day long on 95.7 The Game. We'll take a look back at some of our favorite interviews and segments. Let's start right away with the crossover, as we do on a lot of these best of the games. Steiny and Guru were joined by Willard at Dibs. They discussed a whole ton of stuff. Aaron Donald will not be on the trip to Australia for the Los Angeles Rams. That was a topic of discussion, along with Daryl the Guru Johnson's Tahoe weekend trip that featured him jumping into Lake Tahoe with jeans on. So they went after him for that. Let's take a listen right now on the crossover right here on Best of the Game.
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2: I'm trying, Steiny, I've had every injury ever, and so I'm trying to, like, you know, walk the goo through, like, what it might be. And
3: what's your initial diagnosis?
2: It's going to be a ligament or a tendon. It's nothing broken.
3: Okay.
2: Yeah, it's going to be a little bit of a tendon, probably a strain.
3: Okay.
2: Yeah, you'll
3: be
2: fine.
3: But this is what, real quick here, Willard, scares me. On air, I told Steiny about a week ago, man, I'm feeling some sensation from my bicep to my elbow because I went to the gym and was doing the dips. And I'm older, heavier, and I'm like, yeah, that's nothing. It was tightness. And then when I brace myself to fall, I think I've accelerated something. And now my fingers are, like, I can't even cut my nails this morning with my right hand.
2: Oh, boy. Yeah.
3: See that? And that's different. Don't get
4: so,
3: no sympathy.
4: What's the timeline? What's the return to play?
2: I mean, I've got like 2 to 4 weeks, and, you know, it probably is just a strained tendon, probably not torn.
3: Ibuprofen, what meds?
2: Sure.
3: Anything for inflammation? Because this feels like, wow, it's just...
2: Yeah, and I've got a brace I can bring in. That way you can, like, brace up, but you won't do that.
3: So no gym. I'm done lifting
2: No more dips. Like, you're doing dips at 56?
4: Can we talk about the other dips that you're doing? Can we talk about jeans on a boat in Lake Tahoe?
2: Oh.
4: Was this before or after you decided to go on a boat in Lake Tahoe with a pair of jeans on?
3: Okay.
2: He's on a boat.
4: Yeah, he was. Take a good hard look.
2: Right.
3: Willard, you need to know the origin, and I'm going to give it to you because the people need to know. I was so not supposed to be on the boat. So I'm with my brother-in-law's, my nephew Miles' 18th birthday. He's up there with all his high school buddies, and they're having a good time. So we were dropping something off. And Miles wasn't old enough to go on the boat himself, so he needed my brother-in-law to be in. He's like, hey, change your plans. You're coming on the boat. And I just got to Tahoe. I said, I'm not going on no boat.
4: Man, you didn't have a suitcase that had some trunks in there?
3: So, like, I mean, listen to this real quick.
2: Or a trunk that had a suitcase.
3: Before it got to me and what prompted me to do that dip, and I wish I wouldn't have did it. Now, just from the video, I didn't ask anybody.
4: But you said you were a changed man.
3: Yeah, but that's why. My brother-in-law jumped before I went.
4: Yeah.
3: And I said, that looks great. And it was hot. Then my nephew went, Eric. I said, that looks great.
2: Yep.
3: And I've been on this kick about I need to use the Bay Area and its resources more. Evan, can I walk through Golden Gate Park? You just showed me a picture of Lincoln Park.
4: Golf
3: I'm
4: course.
3: Into that. Yeah. So when I looked at that beautiful water that you can see through, I said, who am I to let not have a truck go to my drawers? I wouldn't do that, you know? And then I just did it, and it felt the body temperature.
4: It's the best.
3: It was incredible. I want to go do it again.
4: There's nothing. I know, but let's get some shorts.
3: Hey, I was panicked. It was cold.
4: Just get some shorts.
2: Let's get some shorts.
4: Get some shorts.
3: Hey, and no people with the comments, there were some strong. I was panicked swimming back.
2: Yeah.
3: It was cold. Was on me.
2: It's cold, bro.
4: It was cold.
2: It's cold.
4: And it was great to hear you this morning say that it, like, changed you in a positive way.
3: Seriously.
4: But if you watch the video, you do not appear to be having a good time. I'm glad you're looking back on it positively. It did not appear to be a positive experience. Experiences it was happening.
3: The initial,
2: the initial, like, the reaction, I looked at your face, it's like, oh my God.
4: Oh.
2: It's a panic.
4: Yeah.
2: And you had about, I don't know, 9 feet or 3 feet to go to, like, to get to safety.
4: Right. There was the boat, and then it was right there. Like, just right next to the boat.
2: I didn't like his chances. Like, oh my God. You were so, like, that cold hit you hard, like, suddenly. Yeah, oh yeah. It's good. I love it.
4: That's
3: pretty good.
4: You're an original, man. You are a damn original.
3: Yeah, those were. Steiny said, "What water were you?" I said, "Oh man,

0: head to tail him.
1: Yep. So,
0: how you doing, Stanley?
1: Oh, I'm doing well.
0: Okay. I heard your golf game's awesome.
1: Dude, awesome.
2: 3 days in a row.
0: I heard you're on a heater.
2: Yeah.
1: Well.
3: Yeah.
1: That's correct.
0: That feels good, doesn't it?
3: Yeah. Let me tell you something that, and I want to know how you guys handle this. So my last three scores were 86, 80, and 88. But in the 86 and the 88, there were two instances where I hit a ball off the tee and knew exactly where it was, and I couldn't find it.
0: Couldn't find it anymore. Yeah.
3: And I take the penalty there. I just have to take the penalty.
0: Well, you should.
3: I hit a ball down the middle. Everybody thought it was down the middle. We couldn't find it.
1: Where?
3: That was yesterday at Poppy Ridge.
1: Okay.
3: So I had to take a 7 on a par 5. And it's just, boy, is it just.
0: It's beyond maddening.
3: Demoralizing.
0: It's beyond.
3: I think it's the worst thing that can happen. It's much worse than if you hit a bad shot, because you hit a bad shot, hit a bad shot.
1: And
3: you got to get better.
1: You drop, you know?
3: Yeah.
1: Exactly.
3: Anyway. Hey,
1: wow.
3: Victory lap.
0: For?
2: He gave you one.
3: Aaron Donald.
0: Aaron Donald.
1: Not Aaron playing. Donald.
3: In the last conversation you had with Brian Balder going like, something like this. Oh, Aaron Donald, he's going to be a problem. Mark said, I don't even know if he's going to play in week one, Baldy. Well, let me tell you something, Mark. He's not coming back to be a two down, a dead two. He's coming.
2: He
3: won't be playing.
0: Adam Schefter has reported, not going. He's not going.
3: Right.
0: And look, I mean, the Niners are going to have to deal with him later. I'm not diminishing the presence of Aaron Donald.
1: Right.
0: But this is kind of like, this is something I've noticed the last few weeks. And this is part of what I think about history sort of being hung around the necks of the 49ers. Most injured team, and they do have an old offense. So therefore, we make the biggest deal out of anyone wearing the red.
2: Mike Evans. And I saw your tweet.
0: Mike Evans.
2: Not that injured.
0: Right. Mike, okay, so everybody practiced yesterday. The whole team. I know that there's guys that are on IR and stuff, but the entire active roster, except for James Thompson, an undrafted free agent, practiced yesterday. The whole roster. Everyone. And I still can't get people to stop making jokes about how, well, the Niners will all be at the hospital by halftime. Devontae Adams is older than Mike Evans, also got hurt last year. I don't hear that. Yeah. Aaron Donald is not ready. George Kittle is. I don't hear that. So I just, that's all. I'm not saying the Niners are like on easy street. I just think that
2: they're not the walking wounded.
3: I agree. Yeah. I had this written down. Yeah. They are healthy.
0: They are.
3: They are going into the season healthy.
2: Mm.
3: Kittle's playing. Bosa's playing. We were wondering if they were going to play. You know, the Pearsall injury, it's like, the way I look at that, and I don't know how you guys look at injuries, it's like, after the season starts, it's like, okay, he's not there.
1: Right.
3: Like, in week 15, we can't say, well, they played the year without Pearsall.
0: Right. They're missing Pearsall.
3: Okay, yeah, they are. They don't have Pearsall. But other than that, this team is going to play everybody on Thursday, it seems like.
0: Yeah. And they're missing Pearsall. They signed four new receivers.
1: Yeah. And they drafted Stribling.
0: Well, I was counting him, but yes.
1: No, I mean, for sure.
0: Right.
1: And for me, it seems like they drafted Stribling knowing that Pearsall might be, I don't know, a coin flip or 50-50, whatnot. And, I mean, you know, based on his injury and what it was, it seems like he might have been, you know, kind of a guy who could be either in or out. Mm. And he's out, and so you drafted a guy, and like Mark said, you picked up two guys in free agency, and so you're fine.
3: Let me ask you about Stribling. Do you hear any of the show this morning?
0: Lots of it.
1: Oh, tons, yeah.
3: One of the things,
0: P1.
3: You know, sometimes you just present something. You don't have an opinion. You just kind of wonder. But I do think it's interesting that from draft day, the 49ers have selected DeJon Stribling. Who is he? They might have overdrafted him. They're trying to outsmart the league. They're getting too cute. He hasn't played a game, regular season game. And he is, I feel like, they almost are going to rely on him in some way. Like, he is considered a rookie that's got an offensive rookie that could be in the rookie of the year vote.
0: Actually, as you just started saying that, I decided to go to Kalshi and take a look at, right now, the favorites for offensive NFL Rookie of the Year. And where do you believe that DeJon Stribling sits right now on this list?
2: I'm going to say third.
0: What do you think?
3: I was thinking third, too.
0: What do you think, Diz?
1: Probably second.
0: Yeah, second.
1: Yeah,
0: second.
3: Who's number one?
0: Arizona. Jeremiah Love.
2: Oh,
0: yeah. Jeremiah
2: okay,
0: Love.
2: Okay, got
0: yeah,
2: it.
0: You
2: had it. I drafted him
0: Jeremiah
2: last
0: Love,
2: night, yeah.
0: and Stribling is right along Jadarian Price, the running back who we'll see tomorrow night for the Seattle Seahawks. So, like, I thought what you said earlier was a fascinating point. We've gone from the Niners are idiots to they've got the rookie of the year without the benefit of games.
3: Right.
0: I haven't seen an NFL game yet. But I'm a believer in what these guys do and see in practice. Do you know what I mean?
3: Yeah.
0: Like, I mean, I hate doing this to you guys, sorry, but this is where my mind always goes in the long-ranging Jonathan Kuminga debate, which is that people don't take it. Trey Lance, too. When we did, like,
2: I'm hearing the Shasky and Bonte video.
0: The Niners know, you know what I mean? They see it. They like, practice matters. So, I think he's going to be good. And, is he going to be great? That's.
2: And
0: we'll
2: to be
0: see.
2: Fair, I remember this one. I always thought, like, yeah, miss me with that. Before Brock got paid and he was the guy, that practice, I believe it was Warner and Trent walking off the field and told Kyle, this dude's got something. And he wasn't even the guy then. So to your point, when you see it, you see it. They saw it, let it wait, marinate, and now he's the dude.
3: I looked this up today. Maybe you guys knew this without thinking. 49ers have never had a rookie wide receiver go for 1,000 yards.
1: Yep.
3: Jerry Rice had, I guess, 927.
2: Crazy.
3: And Ayuk and Debo also had a pretty big year.
1: Yep.
3: I know 1,000 yards isn't what it used to be, but what do you think?
1: I mean, I think that it makes sense, especially now with Kyle Shanahan and stuff. Like, he's going to go ahead and spread it around. And, you know, if McCaffrey's healthy, then there's no way that Stribling gets 1,000 yards because they're going to throw to him. They'll go to Kittle. They'll go to Evans. They'll go to everyone except for, I mean, Stribling might have a good year and get, I don't know, 800 yards and stuff. But probably not 1,000.
0: You're not wrong on that, but I don't know if I fully buy the concept that if McCaffrey's healthy, then Stribling can't get 1,000 yards. Might actually have more to do with whether or not Mike Evans plays all the games.
1: Yeah.
0: But and also, look, all offensive play callers have to evolve every year. I could see the 49ers not only wanting to lessen Christian McCaffrey's between the tackles touches.
2: Man.
0: You know, like, this is going to slowly evolve into being Brock Purdy's team over the next couple of years. They might throw the ball more this year.
2: Yeah. And him and Stribling could be for the next 8 years, 7 years, who knows?
0: I don't think 1,000 yards is the benchmark, as if, like, he didn't have a successful year if he doesn't get 1,000. But if he plays a fully healthy season, you talked a lot about opportunities for him.
2: No, that's right.
0: And I think the bigger question for me for his stats is going to be, who do they go to in two wide receiver sets?
2: Huh?
0: Is he the second, or is he only coming in for three wide receiver sets? Is Debo out there with Mike Evans, or is Stribling out there with Mike Evans?
2: Man.
0: To me, that's the indicator as to whether or not he could go for a big year.
3: I'm looking at this receiving core and McCaffrey, and it may be something where they have four guys with about 800 yards.
0: Kyle would take that in a heartbeat.
3: You know, McCaffrey, what, he almost had 1,000 last year, I think. You drop him down a couple hundred. I don't know what Kittle ended up, but I'll bet that if you project it out, he was probably near 800 to 1,000, you know, in 11 games. Who knows? I mean, Mike Evans could easily put up 1,000. And I'm not saying Stribling can, or they all will, but I think they're going to spread it out a lot. And if you may... I think Stribling and Debo Samuel are going to be the interesting ones in terms of how Kyle sprinkles both those guys in.
1: Yeah, and your boy last year, Juwan Jennings, I mean, he had the kind of year that you think that Stribling probably would have, like 640 yards. And so if it's like Stribling instead of Juwan and Debo steps in instead of, what, Kendrick Bourne? And Kendrick Bourne got most of his yards in the one game against the Rams. So I do think you're right. It's going to be a full-on sprinkle. But if everyone's healthy and you have Kittle and Evans and Stribling for 17 and McCaffrey, it's going to be much more of those guys than Christian, I think.
0: You extrapolate out, actually, Kittle, and this will surprise people, Pearsall. If you extrapolate full seasons out for both of them, they were both tracking to about 1,000 yards.
2: Mm. Yeah. I still stand down. I was telling Steiny, and some listener was having fun with me, and I know Pearsall's out, and maybe you shouldn't have drafted him if you saw the Carfax report with the Herm. My point is, when that dude played, I saw something. I know he didn't get in the end zone last year, But the bottom line is, if you allow me, Brandon Ayuk wasn't Randy Moss in my living room, so I wasn't too familiar with him. Ayuk balled, and I was like, they got one. I know it's early, but when I saw Pearsall healthy, I was like, they got one.
0: Good player.
2: And now is Stribling, 4.3 speed, 10-inch hands. Is anything like those two? It's on and popping.
1: Yep.
2: And you got to scare opposing defenses. And I think that's they were hurt, banged up against Seattle. But now if you got some stuff on the outside, now talk to me about McCaffrey's slowing down if there's holes and not 20 guys waiting on him.
3: I mean, to me, the one thing that I'm just listening to everybody and we're talking about the offense, like Kyle Shanahan is going to have them probably play an offense pretty well, assuming everybody's healthy. And I don't know how it's going to look if McCaffrey's leaned on like he's leaned on or, you know, Kittle's back. But Kyle Shanahan's pretty much shown that the offense will be pretty good if it stays healthy. We just have not talked about the defense enough. The defense is really going to be where this team is either average, good, or really good, I think.
0: We have no idea what to expect.
2: Just bend but don't break. That's what they did last year, right? I mean, when you look at the points a lot, like, that's how you did it.
0: New coordinator who I think is going to come at this from a completely different angle. And then you have the band back together as long as they can stay back together.
1: Yeah.
0: You know, I mean, this is, you know, Fred Warner, Nick Bosa, and obviously Dre Greenlaw, who played zero games for the Niners last year. Like, they've got their dogs back. They have a depth issue on the defensive line, but there's some new pieces there. We'll see how they perform. I'm a big believer that a similar secondary can perform a lot better if you add in a pass rush. You force a quarterback into mistakes. They didn't do that last year. Plus, Raheem Morris is going to be more of a risk taker. So that can burn you, and then that can also help you. So, but I'm with you guys. Like, that's the total unknown.
2: I know Stoney's answer to this, Dibs, and you've been around both you guys a while, but in my career, I've sometimes said things that don't hit and stick, but I drive home like, damn, that was good. Why didn't it stick or hit? But, and I can't wait to get your opinion on this. So they brought back Greenlaw, who once was a fixture. He was a bad dude, okay, on the first tour. Same with Debo. Do you have a problem? I'm just questioning, can I look, or a Niner fan, look at those two reacquisitions and say that's progress or a sign of what we thought we had to replace you didn't pan out, so it really is not progress. It could be a problem if either one of you are not close to what you used to be.
1: For me, it's more like what you call Geico. Like, if Debo is not, you know, the dude, then you've got, you know, Stribling and you've got other people who can come in, Robinson, whatnot. And I think it's the same thing when you look at Dre Greenlaw. You've got Duggar who came in. You've got other linebackers. And, you know, you have some of the guys from last year. So I think that if those guys aren't the same that they were last time we saw them, you've got other people who can step up.
0: I think that I'm kind of with you originally. I was like, let's not try to repeat history here.
2: You don't get that.
0: But I don't think they are, to Dibs's point. Like, I don't see Debo Samuel as at all.
2: He looks great,
0: but
2: though.
0: I don't think they're going to ask him to do what they used to ask him to do. Mm-hmm. To me, Debo's,
2: so the opportunities for Debo, you think it might be a little light than what it used to be.
0: He's much more of a situational player and might be kind of a gadget player. If you think about what the Niners left last season wanting, they wanted wide receivers who were great route runners and had the speed to separate. That's never been Debo.
1: Right.
0: That's not Debo.
2: That's Evans and
0: Stribling. Yeah. That's why they got those guys. But Debo and Greenlaw both kind of left because they were feeling some type of way about their current role. And I think that they then realized, ooh, grass not greener.
2: Man.
0: And the Niners were like, we always liked you. We'll have you back. But I don't see the Niners as leaning on them as much as they did when they left.
1: Mm. Yeah. And I think that Pearsall was the guy that you were hoping could be like the man beater, but he's not healthy enough. And that's why you went out and got Mike Evans, who, as you know, Mark always talks about, he's a great boundary X. And
2: 50-50 balls.
1: Right. He's a guy who can go out there and get open against man coverage. He's a Hall of Famer. And so if he's healthy and he can do that, then Stribling can be who he's going to be. And you got DeMarcus Robinson, who, by the way, if you go back to the playoffs, he was a big-time playmaker.
0: He's a good player.
2: Yep.
3: I mean, to me, it's pretty simple, is that, you know, 3 years ago or 2 years ago when those guys left, they were stars. Greenlaw was a star, and Deebo Samuel was unbelievable when he was at his best. And now they need him to be role players. They don't have to be stars. Mm. And, like, I think we all know that Debo's going to be sprinkled in at Kyle's, you know, discretion, and he'll use him as much as possible. I'm wondering if 49er fans are expecting Greenlaw to kind of be like Greenlaw of 2 or 3 years ago, that last year they got to the Super Bowl. Maybe that's too much to ask.
1: Well, I think with a new scheme, you're going to have to, like, figure out exactly who's going to play what role. And, you know, Raheem Morris is going to do a lot more, like, five-man fronts. And so you might have, like, a five and then two linebackers and then four in the back. Or it might be 5-1-5. I don't even know.
4: All right, good stuff there from the crossover, Willard and Dibbs and Steiny and Guru. All right, we're going to take a break on Best of the Game. And when we come back, we're going to hear from the voice of the NFL Red Zone. You're not going to want to miss it. Scott Hansen coming up next with Willard and Dibbs right here on Best of the Game.
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0: This is Tim Roy, the voice of the Golden State Warriors. Recently, as an organization, we announced the employees who were promoted for their hard work throughout the year. I wanted to congratulate and highlight some of those team members for you now. Congratulations to Victor Keys, Zobeda Delgadillo, Alim Moore, Andrew Sheets, Cindy Mayoral Ng, Liz He, Jake Cinto, Allison Polito, Austin Crisostomo, and David Lopez. Congratulations to all the Warrior employees who were promoted and recognized for their incredible contributions over the past year. Be sure to keep attuned to 95.7 The Game, the radio home of the Golden State Warriors.
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Guys, and I got your back. One thing I'm hot on is the San Francisco 49ers will win more than 10.5 games. I said it, the Niners will have more than 10.5 victories this season. 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
1: 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And, you know, it's not really football season until you tune in the Red Zone on Sunday and you hear Scott Hansen's voice. And we got to hear Scott Hansen's voice a little bit early. He stopped by Willard and Dibbs this afternoon, and he discussed all things NFL Week 1, San Francisco 49ers, how excited he is to be back in the mix with NFL Red Zone. You're not going to want to miss this conversation. Willard and Dibbs joined by the great Scott Hansen this afternoon on Willard and Dibbs.
2: Joining us on the River Islands guest line, the host of NFL Red Zone, our favorite, Scott Hansen. Scott, how we doing, my man?
3: Mark, good to be with you. Great to be in game week, and happy new year, one and all.
2: It is so good to hear you say that. What is the offseason like for you, other than sending weekly tweets that send all of us into a frenzy about 8 weeks until Sunday, 7 weeks till Sunday? What has the offseason become for you in the wake of everything that you've built?
3: You know, it's catching up on emails that I ignored from September to January or February into the Super Bowl. No, actually, off season for me, especially when the players are on vacation, like June and July, I like to travel. I like to volunteer. I like to adventure a little bit, and I still like to incorporate some football into it. So, back in May, I went to Australia. I flew down to Melbourne, as a matter of fact, or Melbourne, as the locals pronounce it, kind of as a goodwill ambassador tour to get the fans down under excited for this Rams and 49ers game that we're all going to watch here on Thursday. And that was great. Australians, they love sports. And there is a great chunk of society down there that loves NFL football. They are thrilled to get a game down there. They're putting it in the biggest stadium, not only in Australia, but the biggest stadium in the Southern Hemisphere of the world, MCG, the Melbourne Cricket Ground, more than 100,000 fans. It's going to be the biggest crowd for any NFL game this entire season. Should be a heck of a scene down there, down under. So I got to go down there and mix with the fans, get them fired up for the year. That was fun.
2: Well, Scott, I mean, it leads to the obvious next question, since we're prepping so much for 49ers and Rams. If you've done this, what is your take on the whole body clock conversation we're having about both teams?
3: Well, I'll tell you, for people that are into like the scientific diagnosis of it, we've got a great petri dish right here between the two teams, two different approaches. You've got Kyle Shanahan going high comedy with his, well, so me, it's a Monday right now, but it's actually Tuesday down here. And then, you know, when we flew, we left, it was Sunday and all of that type of stuff, where McVay is coming in like, yeah, this is like a flight from L.A. to Vegas for us. We're coming in the day before, we're leaving the day after, boom, bada bing, bada boom. We'll see which team has the good approach. And, you know, the funny thing is, we might not necessarily just see which approach works better.

0: during the 3 hours of game night or game morning there in Australia, because the kickoff for them locally is, what, 10:30 in the morning.
1: Right.
0: We might see it the next week or the next 2 weeks in terms of what impact at all does the body clock have on it based on going out days earlier or going out 48 hours earlier. I'm kind of the mind, as a man who made that trip, you know, there and back, I'm kind of in the mind to think padding yourself with a few more days, especially in the front side of the season. It's not like these guys just played a game here, not the starters at least. I'm kind of in the mind to think that the 49ers approach is what I would do if I was a head coach. But we're all going to find out together which one might be better.
1: I mean, when you went, how many days, how many hours until you felt like a normal human being?
0: Well, the key is, for me at least, and I think a lot of experienced world travelers will tell you, you step on that plane in the United States, as soon as you step onto the plane, you act like it is the time and the day and the circumstances of where you're heading to. So I tried to do that on my flight from Los Angeles, where I live, to Melbourne.

0: approach. I just hope for a great football game on Thursday.
1: Scott Hansen is with us, host of NFL Red Zone. You know the deal. 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We love catching up with Scott. Speaking of preparation for games, I'd like to know what you do for yours, specifically this week, when you look at these matchups and the ones that you're going to be diving into. What is the preparation like for you?
0: So we've got 12 games on Sunday, 8 in the early window, 4 in the late window. And week one is one of the more challenging weeks to prep for Red Zone because, A, everyone's got a legitimate chance. We just know that by nature of the game. And B, we don't really know who these teams exactly are. We think we know, yep, but we don't know. This is when we actually start gathering real data. In the early window here, I got my eye on a couple different games. How about Bills, Texans?
1: Yeah.
0: Josh Allen, new head coach. You know, we think we know what the Bills are. Going to Houston to take on one of the toughest defenses, maybe the best defense in the NFL, in the Houston Texans, right out the chute, that is a potential playoff matchup. In the NFC, I've got Saints at Lions, which I think, okay, whatever. People have picked the New Orleans Saints to win the NFC South, yep, this year. Now, you might be able to do that with an 8-9 record, but nonetheless, Tyler Shuck showed some things, and then they're going to Detroit. How wide open, if it is still wide open, is the Lions' Super Bowl window? And Jahmyr Gibbs taking over the bell cow back role, all three downs, he's going to be getting it. He probably went number one in your fantasy draft or number two in your fantasy draft. That Saints-Lions game is a sneaky good one. We got Ravens and Colts, Lamar Jackson and Derrick Henry against the Colts, who were red hot coming out of the gate last year. Remember the first month of the season when they didn't punt? Well, right. that's Daniel Jones is back. The Colts back at it. Jonathan Taylor, one of the elite backs in the game. That is a fun game as well. There's all kinds of stuff. Then you got human interest stories. Jets at Titans. Robert Saleh revenge game, if you want to call it that. They all say the right things going into the game, and yet at the end of the game, if they win that, they might just carry Saleh off the field on that one. There are fun storylines, and then other ones that we won't even anticipate that'll hit us during what we call the witching hour on Red Zone. And it'll be awesome to watch and awesome to present it to all of you.
1: Can't wait for all of this. Scott Hansen obviously is with us here on Weatherden Dibs 95.7 The Game. Scott, I do think it's funny that we like to act like you're preparing for the start of your season. I bet that August is actually your busy month, isn't it? Can you give people a sense of how many fantasy football cameo videos, people like reaching out to you like crazy? I've even done it to you. Like, how many of these do you do in the month, yeah, of August?
0: Well, so this is breaking news then, because I don't think I've said this on any other show that I've appeared on.
1: Oh,
0: I basically have just gotten through my busy time on Cameo. For those who don't know, most people probably do, but it's the app or the website Cameo that you get celebrity shout outs for birthdays or anniversaries. But for fantasy football leagues, I get hit up by hundreds and hundreds. The co-founder of Cameo hit me up, Martin Blenko, he's a friend of mine, and he goes, Scott, you just tied a record for the most money generated in a 30-day window,
1: wow,
0: in the history of Cameo, which has been around. And I said, well, who else has the record? There was a few that had more than me. John Bon Jovi did an incredible 30-day window, and I don't know what year it was, but John Bon Jovi, Mike Tyson, John Gruden, he gets hit up,
1: yes,
0: for as many, if not more, Cameo requests than I do. And then, this is a throwback, see if you remember this name even, Carol Baskin.
1: Oh, gosh.
0: Does that name mean anything to
1: Isn't
0: you?
1: Isn't that the Tiger King thing?
0: Yes. The woman who was the crazy woman in Tiger King who allegedly, maybe, possibly had something to do with her husband's demise, and then maybe possibly

0: possibly allegedly fed him to the Tigers and Tiger King. When she went on Cameo, when Tiger King was the most red hot thing on the planet, she went on Cameo and had a 30-day run that was unlike anything that they had ever seen. And then your boy just kind of got into that stratosphere. So I put hard work into it. If any of your listeners got a Cameo from me, I promise you I gave it everything I had to make your fantasy league feel like the only league on earth. Well, so it was a nice little financial feather in the cap too over the last month.
1: I bet. Boys. Yeah. So Scott, first of all, congrats on the record. And second of all, like, nice job cleaning it up. Like, that you're way less twisted than what the previous record was, I guess.
0: Well, hey, I do my thing. I try and keep it positive. I'm dealing with the greatest source material on earth, NFL football, and I love people. So, you know, I love talking ball and love making people's day when I can.
1: Well, we love watching all of it. I always talk about how, to me, it's perfect television. It's absolutely the best thing on TV because... the games, the unknown, the pace of it.
0: It's the greatest reality show there is.
1: And the energy you bring. Yeah, it's absolutely the best thing on TV. I was thinking about this, though, right? We're all watching football, and we know that after a game, the guys go through one hell of a recovery period. It's like, they always say they go through a car accident every game. Well, you're sort of the broadcasting version of this, which is way easier to take. But what is post red zone like for Scott Hansen? Is there a cold tub? What are you doing on Sunday night?
0: Well, believe it or not, this is going to tell you how strange I guess I am. So I just came off of a 7-hour ad lib show where I'm responding to dozens and dozens of streams of stimulus when you count the games that we've got going on, my producer in my ear, my director in my ear, my right-hand men sitting next to me in the studio giving me stats and facts and figures and all of that. Constant stimulus. So I end the show, throw to the touchdown montage, I pop my earpiece out, I go take off my makeup, change out of my suit, get in the car, drive home, I get here to my home in Los Angeles, and I have a media wall on a built five big screen televisions that I had positioned within inches of each other. I turn on all five TVs and have five different programs going. Sunday Night Football on the big screen,
1: sure.
0: Highlight show from NFL Network on a side screen, ESPN highlights going on a side screen, maybe a news program, and then like a Marvel movie or a Star Wars movie or something I've already seen that I can watch a movie on mute and not feel like I'm missing it. And I have more stimulus coming at me, and that is how I quote-unquote unwind from Red Zone. Plus a tall beverage in my hand because I got to rehydrate after not going to the bathroom for 7 straight hours.
1: Scott, you're an animal. You're an absolute animal.
0: Yeah, what type of animal, I don't know. But I am a football animal. There is no doubt about that.
1: It's incredible, man. I love it. Scott Hansen is with us. All right, hey, what do you think of the Niners this year? We got wide-ranging opinions here. What do you think?
0: I mean, look, at health. It's location, location, location. And I don't mean to put those two things together. I'm not going for the low-hanging fruit that obviously is out there nationally. Look, can Kittle bounce back? Will Fred Warner be elite still? What can Bosa deliver? I think the offense is actually going to be sneaky good. I'm a Brock Purdy believer. I think you guys are going to be able to move the football. CMC's got to play 17 games or as many as it takes to get into the playoffs and clinch a decent playoff seed. And then the receivers are going to have to step up. Mike Evans is going to still have to show gas in the tank. I like the young receivers that they have there as well. I look at the Niners. It's a brutal division, especially at the top part of the division. And you've got four games this year where it comes down to it. The two against L.A., the two against Seattle, let alone the non-divisional opponents, that'll determine if you get in the playoffs, where you get in the playoffs, and where those games are played, and then run it up for grabs from there. But I like the Niners. I like the Niners. My right-hand man, Tim Galanians, the most influential colleague, arguably, that I have, he literally sits within an arm's distance of me in the studio, massive, massive Niners fans. So when I get Niners nuggets that I pass along on Red Zone, they come from Tim Galanians. He is one of you. Just know that. Bang, bang, Niner Day.

0: Let's go. Let's go. We love hearing that. And obviously, when we think red zone, we think you. And last year, we also thought Christian McCaffrey. He was so, so amazing in converting so many of those highlights that you were talking about. But coming off of just a million touches, what do you think he's got in store for us this year?
1: It's tough. Historically speaking, CMC is in for a letdown. If you believe history, when you have that many touches, you either fall off statistically or can't manage that many touches again, or there's an injury that occurs. However, if anyone can buck that trend, I think it's Christian McCaffrey. We've seen his workout routine, whether it's posted on social media or whatnot, or you hear about all the money he puts into his body, weightlifting, plyometrics, diet, sleep science, all the rest of it to try and defy gravity and age when it comes to the position that he plays and the requirements that his offense places on him as one of the elite top 10 offensive talents in the NFL. So if you want to bet against Christian McCaffrey that he can't produce and can't get that many touches this year, do it with your own money, because I won't bet against him.
0: Scott Hansen, everybody. My friend, 5 days to go.
1: Let's go. Can't wait.
0: Let's go. Hey, you're the best for doing it. Thank you so much, Scott. Have a great season.
1: Thanks, Mark. We'll see you on Sunday. Enjoy the season.
0: Here we go. Scott Hansen.
2: Oh, man.
0: 7 hours. Yep. Red Zone Channel.
2: Exciting.
0: Coming up this Sunday.
2: Yeah, Scott Hansen. And
0: That's our guy. Got
2: the old Octobox in the morning. 8 in the morning and then 4 in the afternoon and a Sunday night and a Monday night.
0: What a nut job. Did you hear what he said about what he does after? Like, can you imagine the stimulation of being the Octobox and all that's going on for 7 hours, and then he immediately goes straight home, turns on five big screen televisions.
2: Yep. First, take off the makeup.
0: Take off the makeup.
2: Yep.
0: Go home. Maybe get some comfy pants on.
2: Right.
0: One of them's got a movie on that he can watch with no sound, like a Star Wars or something like that.
2: Or it's a movie that you've seen like so many times that you don't actually have to have the dialogue on.
0: You got Sunday Night Football on.
2: Right.
0: But then you got highlights on a loop. I don't know. It's sort of, to me, it's, and believe me, I love this stuff as much as anyone, but it kind of sounds like flying to Australia, and then when you arrive, you're like, we should go on just like a little plane trip just around.
2: Exactly.
0: You know what I mean? Just locally.
2: Yeah.
0: Just go on a little plane trip.
2: A little helicopter tour of whatever.
0: Sitting there watching football for 7 hours, and you want to unwind by watching all of the highlights of what you just watched all day long. Okay.
2: Well, in case, there might be something you missed and,
0: I don't think he missed it.
2: Probably not. And you have the game that's actually on as well. Maybe you throw on like Die Hard or like Shawshank Redemption or Top Gun or whatever movie you've seen 1,000 times, Pulp Fiction, and you don't really need the dialogue. You could just watch it and it's on.
0: 707, aren't you going to bust his chops for saying Melbourne? Well, no, for two reasons. One, he's a guest on the show. This is dude, like, that's nice of him to come on the show. So I ain't trying to bust people's chops. But secondly, him telling the story, and he was one of those ambassadors that had to go out to help promote the game.
2: Where?
0: God forbid that in Australia.
2: In Melbourne.
0: God forbid that the Rams would have to do that, but Scott Hansen did it. So once you've been there, I think there's a propensity to kind of what I would say fall into that habit. So, and listen, I'm not trying to tell everybody, if you want to call it Melbourne, call it Melbourne. Don't get mad at me, though, when I call it Melbourne.
2: Right.
0: There's an R in it. I'm not from Australia.
2: And you've never been there.
0: I've never been there.
2: Yep.
0: And so I'm not going to start, as we already discussed last week. Thank you for listening, by the way, last week. That's a very faithful listener. I'm not going to start calling every city by its local dialect. That would make things very difficult.
3: All right, good stuff from Willard and Dibbs with Scott Hansen of the NFL Red Zone. Can't wait to watch Scott all fall and winter long. That's going to do it for us here on Best of the Game. A lot of good stuff today, a lot of good segments, a lot of good guests, and expect more of that as the season continues. We are the official home of all of your NFL coverage, 95.7 The Game. Don't forget that. This is Steven Rizzotto signing off, saying so long from San Francisco. It's a great day. Enjoy the sun the next few days, and we'll see you later.
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0: Hey, it's Jen Hatmaker. Here's what I've learned in midlife. 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
1: This is Tim Roy, the voice of the Golden State Warriors. 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
11: 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No question too big, no question too small. 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
7: The Yankees beat Colorado 5-3 tonight, winning pitcher Cam Schlittler with 10 strikeouts in his 7 innings, just one run allowed. Yankees second in the AL East, still 4 games behind Tampa Bay. The Rays were 7-1 winners at Atlanta. Junior Caminero with his 39th homer. Angels won at Boston 6-1. That ends the Red Sox 5-game winning streak. Houston held on 6-5 at Philadelphia. Victories on the road for the Mets, Minnesota, and Cleveland, which won 9-5 at Baltimore. The Diamondbacks are a half game ahead of San Diego for the last NL wild card. D-backs now lead 1-0 at Kansas City, bottom of the eighth. Cubs at Brewers still 1-1, bottom of the eighth. Pirates lead at the White Sox 9-3, bottom of the eighth. The Tampa Bay Bucks gave quarterback Baker Mayfield a 3-year extension worth $165 million. Number one Aryna Sabalenka won her quarterfinal at the U.S. Open in a third set tiebreak. I'm Steve DeSager.
8: Crank it. 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
15: Yay!
9: We have made it. We are on the cusp. We are less than 24 hours away of breaking the first NFL game of the season. And because we have an overseas game, we have a game on Wednesday, we have a game on Thursday. Pretty soon, the opening week is going to be Wednesday, Thursday, Friday, Saturday, Sunday. Oh, we can take it every single day.
15: But here's the problem for Roger Goodell. Hey, congratulations on that contract extension. And the NFL is that you got to make sure that this really doesn't work out well for the Rams.

0: fans, because you know what? You'd like for your NFL teams to show up more than 8 hours before a game to maybe promote your product, shake hands, kiss babies, especially when you're going to go all the way across, you know, the globe.
1: Well, I think that's going to be something where Roger Goodell said, you know what? Oversight, not happening again. From now on, we're playing overseas. You're going to be required to be there for this day to push that. Oversight? Oh, it's okay. We'll take care of it. Make it official. The next CBA, whatever you want to do. That's what we're going to do. That's how it's going to
0: be. I mean, unless they had a bunch of official forms they filled out with problems of all the things that might try to kill them in Australia. Yeah. So they wanted to spend as little time.
1: There's no shortage of things that can kill you there.
0: Yeah.
1: I think the spiders, the animals. I mean, I think just flying in from the airport, like Rodan can come in and just like grab the plane and just like kind of take it places.
0: Wow, that just went next level.
1: Yeah,
0: right,
1: I just went Godzilla for
0: like
1: you.
0: Like you're going to start listing off spiders and snakes and sharks.
1: Big
0: plane. Nope, went straight to Rodan.
1: Now, because we are here, look, we got big news on the Rams 49ers game coming up in a second. Let me just say this because we got to get this out of the way. This week is going to be a bad week for science. Right? It's going to be a bad week for science. And I don't mean like a bad in discovering things. I don't mean like that, like, well, we're not going to discover things or, you know, figuring out cures for things.
0: No. Oh, I thought you were just kicking everybody out the labs and giving them a couple of days off.
1: This is going to be a bad week for science, right? Because, you know, and specifically the sport of sleep science.
0: Oh, yeah.
1: Because surrounding this game in Australia, the 49ers have been in Australia since early June to acclimate and be ready for the game, right? They got there last week, right?
0: They were also trying to get away from the substation.
1: Right. Well, that's true.
0: So
1: that's
0: a few extra days might get whatever is leaching into their systems out.
1: Yeah, but they got there a week ago. They want to acclimate. They want to make sure they're ready to go. We're ready for the game. Okay. The Rams are taking the exact opposite, where they're going to, I think, actually fly in and they're going to land an hour before the game and they're going to go play and they're going to get on the plane right after. Like, they are going to spend less than 72 hours in Australia overall. They're waiting until the last possible second to leave tomorrow to go play this game on Thursday. Okay. This is why this is going to be a bad week for science, because you know the 49ers. Yeah, they went to all the experts possible, right? Where everybody, Silicon Valley, Bay Area, whatever. Hey, what's the best thing to do? What's the best way to, you know, they had people both sides of the aisle saying, hey, do this. And whatever experts they talked to told them, no, you need to get there a week early. You need to acclimate. You need to get your sleep patterns on, and you need to get used to everything. Now, I know you worry about jet lag and being there a long time and it's going to catch up with your body, but the benefits of getting there a week early far outweigh getting there later, right? Because you know all teams do that. What do we do? What they made a big deal. This is a big deal. First game of the season. We have to play here. What do we do? You know, the Rams did the exact same thing. They talked to the experts and said, okay, what do we do? And whatever sleep science experts they had told them, you know what? I know getting there and acclimating is probably, but the best thing to do is to treat it like a, you get there, you get in, you play, you get out. So you fly the day before and you stay as little as possible and you fly back. So it's going to be a bad day for science because, you know, these two teams went and asked, what should we do? And they got two complete and total opposite answers that you could possibly get on this topic. One side, no, you actually go and you stay, get there as soon as possible. One, nope, you wait until the last minute and get there. Okay, great. Because someone's going to be right and someone's going to be wrong and we're not going to know anything.
0: Well, and that's the worst of it.
1: We got to know stuff. Like, science should be, I get that science is a way of, hey, it's trial and error and you keep going until you figure something out, right? This is how all cures for things are figured out and solutions, right? But this is, we're not going to find out anything. Because if the Niners win, people are going to say, well, it was their way to do it.
0: The Rams didn't care.
1: Yeah. If the Rams win, it's going to be, well, the Rams are the right way. But do we really know that's the right way? You needed both teams to go on the same way. Okay, who's it going to work? What's going to... So we're not going to know anything. Because in the end, one team's going to be right, one team's going to be wrong, and we're not going to know what this had. So science is going to have a bad week this week because you want to be proven right at some point. Hey, we're on the right track. We're finding here. You know how many times you see in the movie when they say, I need years. Oh, you don't have years. You got to find the cure for this radioactive spider in the next 10 minutes. Oh, I can't have it. What if I give you $15 billion? All right, I'll do what I can. So science is going to have a bad week, man. Bad week.
0: Well, but you can do it just on the micro of your family. You've traveled abroad. Did all three of you respond the same way?
1: No.
0: No. Right?
1: Well, I say that. Well, when we went to the UK 2 years ago, we decided, hey, what should we do? Because we're flying overnight and we're landing. What do we do? Well, let's hit the ground running and let's go do the day, and then we'll be tired and we'll go to sleep early. We'll get on the clock right away. Awesome. We land at Heathrow. Now we have to stay at Heathrow for like an hour because there was a bomb threat of some kind.
0: Oh,
1: and we were waiting to get off the plane, waiting. But anyway, so we land at like 8:30, 9 o'clock. Yeah, we're feeling good. By noon, we were all done. I have pictures of all of us because then I fell asleep. We're all sitting on a bus going out to the Warner Brothers lot where they shot all the Harry Potter movies, right? We're going out there to go see everything. And we're on the bus and we all just collapse. And I go, well, I guess getting up and raring to go, that was the wrong thing to do. We should have got in and gone to take naps and then come out and be ready to rare and go in the afternoon at some kind.
0: But that's just it, right? I'm really good at sleeping on planes. You give me a much longer flight, it's the longest night of sleep I'm ever going to get. It's like a week condensed into a night. So I'm ready to go. Rest of the family, not necessarily as much. Likewise, I got to imagine, I'd love to see the Zapruder film from these flights going overseas. How many guys can't get comfortable and fall asleep and are tossing and turning and whatever? I mean, they've got the best of amenities and all of those things, but you have no idea how you're going to respond in a day. But it's great. It's great theoretical work that we'll get to rip apart however it goes.
1: I mean,
0: you don't need to be there a week. Either way, I do believe the NFL biffed it by not having the Rams.
1: Of course, you want the like I said, I think Roger. Okay, you know what? Oversight this way. Okay, oversight, and we're gonna fix that for next time. But I mean, look, if I have to err on the side of one of these, I would say, well, you probably want to meet in the middle, right? Yeah, I feel like I should have a hot take on this. But like, I don't think flying the day before is the right thing. I don't think that long flight and trying to recover and staying hydrated and getting on and then playing a game, I don't think that's the right thing. I also don't think going there for a whole week is the right thing, because then are you still going to have your edge? Are you going to be ready to play the game and go home? We've been here for too long. I think if you get there, I think the right thing is, hey, you get there 3-ish days before. That way you have time, you get used to your rhythms, you have a couple of practices, and by the time you're at your peak, you're playing the game, right? Because I think the Niners have been there too long and the Rams won't be there long enough. So I think the right thing is, okay, we really want to be there. Because when you go on vacation, sometimes it takes you a day or two to get used to the surroundings, a day or two to get used to the time clock. You're sleeping late. You're waking up early. So I think really, the best thing is meeting in the middle, because you want to be sharp, but you don't want to, you know, go too long. It's a difficult thing and it's impossible. But if I had to lean one way or the other, I would say I'd rather be the team that's there for a few days than to go and feel like I'm rushing, because it's hanging over your head. If, you know, people forget about that mental part, the travel, it's hanging over your head. We're going to go out. It's going to be the day before. There's so many things we got to do just right to get to this game the next day. Whereas if you get there a week ahead, okay, well, if something comes up, we can troubleshoot things, figure stuff out. You have more time to go. So I'd say if I had to say on who I think is doing it right, I would say the 49ers. But I mean, really, it's... Honestly, I think they're there a little too long.
0: Well, you could air express anything that your equipment guy forgot, you know, creature comforts from home, all of those things. And we'll just figure out where it meets in the middle, right? Because everybody would say going into the year, and the betting line certainly suggests that the Rams are the far superior team, right? The 49ers are older and blah, blah, blah. You know, we're going to see Nick Bosa. We're going to see George Kittle most likely. But maybe it evens things out. A groggy Rams team helps level the playing field so we get a better product.
1: I mean, really, I want to say that, really, it's just really, it's just bad week for science.
0: Science,
1: man.
0: But the fact that we're leading the show talking about science,
1: that, you know,
0: science won right there.
1: Yes, you know, if we could get Bill Nye on to break it down. But then he would tell us something. You can get another expert to come on and say, no, that's completely wrong. I'm like... When I see stuff like this, I go, how did we ever go forward with stuff
0: science-wise? Oh, I read multiple articles about the whole sleep science, and they were all over the place.
1: Like, done this?
0: Yeah, but in the end, each individual is going to respond how they respond. I'm like, so why did we spend millions of dollars on your research and in your lab?
1: Now, I will say the other right thing out of this story, big story today, Aaron Donald not traveling to Australia. He will not play opening week for the Rams as he ramps up to get ready to play. this is the right call. As I have said, the Rams are handling this wrong. I don't need to see him until the middle of the season. And I know they gave him $20 million because if I'm going to come out of retirement, you got to pay me $20 million. But you want him to be ready to go when it's the most important time of the season. And the guy's been out of the NFL for 2 years. You could talk to me about practicing and staying in shape, but the guy's going to hit the wall. And we're going to get to a point where he's going to be irrelevant because he's out of gas. The best players in the world, leaving the game for 2+ years, it's going to have an effect on you. Every single player that hasn't played for 2 years, they don't come back. You're not the same guy. You want to just be close to the version you were when you left. If I'm the Rams, yes, stay up. We're not going to worry about seeing him. Talk to me about Aaron Donald after Halloween. Get me there, because if he plays 7-8 games, then he's really rolling. You're going to get the next best part of him in the playoffs when he should be peaking, and you're not nearly playing a whole year. So this was a great decision. It should be even more. We should not be seeing him until after Halloween at the earliest.
0: No, this is the buffet at your Super Bowl party, wherever you go. If you go out somewhere or if you have it catered in. That's the whole point of Aaron Donald, is you already had the team to get you there.
1: Yeah.
0: He's the guy that shows and says, surprise, I got something a little extra. So week one, even though it's a division game and all of this, it's the only thing that, you know, encounters McVay and everybody. Oh, yeah, all our guys are there and ready. Well, that got everybody excited. It's like, yeah, except him.
1: Yeah. Yeah. I'm telling you, man, this is a decision that the Rams really have to look at and say, are we doing the right thing if we come back and we ramp him up and we put him out there in the middle of September? Right. And get when the temperature is 90 some odd degrees and we're playing, and I think he's a guy you can wait and see. Because look, even when this happened, when Roger Clemens would come back and he would say, oh, look at him, he's being able to push his return whenever he wants to. The guy's in his 40s. The guy knows I'm not going to start 35 games and be ready to go in the playoffs. I want to be able to be at my best in the playoffs. I also don't want to play the entire year, but sure. I also want to make sure that I am rolling at my best, right? For everybody. Like this should be the way things are done.
0: But
1: when you get older, I don't get what the Rams are doing with the Donald and the whole thing that he could be playing from the beginning. Like what are they doing?
0: Well, look, you like to sell even more hope. Not that you needed much more when you're already the Super Bowl favorite.
1: You signed Myles Garrett. You just brought in 20 some odd sacks.
0: Hey,
1: I think.
0: Hope
1: is an easy sell if you're the Rams.
0: Hey, you've got this, but what if you think we need one more? Could they have pulled it off without the little guy in Ocean's 11? I don't know. I mean, who's getting in that vault? But you look at just the trend that we've had going on many years. You bring up Clemens, keep going on down the line in the NFL. Oh, that guy's got a contract thing. Yeah, he just doesn't want to be at camp. That guy's got an injury and we'll be ready for week one. Yeah, he's ready for week one. Right, Christian Gonzalez. Guess what? We'll see him on Wednesday night. Summer long, it's like, oh, he's got this contract dispute and he's hurt. Oh, wait, the contract got resolved and he's ready to play on Wednesday night? Oh, okay. And go on down the line. Plenty of examples.
1: 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So you can lock it in
0: and rip the knob off.
1: Coming up next, a quarterback got paid. Was it the right call? And we pick the opening game of the NFL season tomorrow. Keep it right here. A big football night ahead. 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
10: 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You'll find today's full show and a best of version posted right after we get off the air. We are here on NFL Eve. Again, we are less than 24 hours away from breaking down the first live NFL game of the season.
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10: Stop, Frostburg, stop.
12: Why did you say it in the cadence of that woman screaming while tormenting that poor man?
10: Stop the game. He's not starting yet. But before we get to that, we'll give you our pick. You know, tomorrow we get the Super Bowl rematch to kick things off. Baker Mayfield today closed one of the surprise stories of the offseason in the NFL by reaching a 3-year, $165 million contract extension with the Bucs, right? So that's $55 million a year for Baker Mayfield. First things first, this is a good deal. It's a good deal. $55 million, I know the sticker shock for fans, but $55 million is what a tier two quarterback makes now. That's how fast it's gone up. That's what Trevor Lawrence did. Hey, if Trevor Lawrence is getting $55 million a year, and boy, he's really not that good, I should be getting that. $55 million a year is what you are spending now on a tier two quarterback. Not tier one, but tier two quarterbacks. And Baker Mayfield is a top tier two quarterback. The guy's got 100 touchdowns the last 3 years. You can do a hell of a lot worse at quarterback. He's not someone that, well, as he ages, you're going to see his effectiveness go down. No, this is a guy that can play at a pretty high level through his 30s, into his mid-30s. It's a three-year deal. I know the sticker shock. I can't pay $55. Yeah, there's certain guys. I'm not going to give Geno Smith $55 million a year, but Baker Mayfield, $55 million. The guy has proven he's a really good quarterback in this system. It works in Tampa. And again, he's got the production the last 3 years to go along with the contract. So I know it seems weird, but this is what works, and Baker Mayfield is worth it.
12: Yeah, I would have understood if they'd written it out, right, and they didn't get back to the negotiating table because, well, let's face it, unless they win with some kind of margin and with a playoff run, there's been a lot of talk of whether they'd change out the coaching staff. When we know if you do that, perhaps bringing in a new quarterback's the way you want to go. Instead, you get the 3 for $165. He wasn't going to negotiate into the year. And what did we hear after that was, well, I like Baker now because he's got a chip on his shoulder. He doesn't have Mike Evans anymore, but he's got a chip on his shoulder.
10: Mm.
12: Okay, I'll work with that. He's also in a division that they should be able to go and dominate, right? It's at least in theory, it's a two-team race as we look at it. We'll talk about the New Orleans Saints, I'm sure, a lot as the season gets going. But you look at Baker Mayfield, he's been as consistent as anybody. And it's really scary when you do look at what that next tier of quarterbacks are, the number of guys that are making $50 to $55 million. Like, yeah, that kind of flew under the radar there.
10: Yeah.
12: Like, Lawrence got a lot of run because – well, people still had a question of whether he was going to be that guy.
10: Now, he was taken number one overall. We have to give him a lot of money. Yeah, okay.
12: Sometimes folks get sucked in on that.
10: I mean, look, Mayfield is self-motivated. He plays with a chip on his shoulder, right? I get, you know, hey, we're going to keep him that way to keep him upset. But I don't feel like Mayfield's just going to

0: suddenly mail it in and we're going to see a big downtick on him. And
1: it was too much work to get to that spot. Are you kidding me? He was a Jet.
0: And the thing is, now you're looking at the quarterbacks that are going to come up for contract extensions as early as next year. And this is where you're going to get to where these guys are going to get $65 to $75 million a year. You're talking about Caleb Williams, who had an incredible last year. Drake May's already been to the Super Bowl, right? Jaden Daniels, if he has another big year. Bo Nix. You're going to get up to $75 million a year for a quarterback at the top level. My prediction of an NFL quarterback making $100 million a year by 2030 is going to go down to the wire. That thing is going to go down to the wire for, okay, because if Caleb Williams makes his, let's say Caleb Williams, take him for example, because he's going to be the big guy coming up this year. He has a big year. He's going to sign a contract extension that's going to pay him probably somewhat close to $75 million. And so, okay, so now 2027 offseason, we got $75 million. You get to 2030 when if Caleb Williams has another three really good years and all of a sudden it's like, well, he's up again. Okay, $100 million. Because by that time, somebody's going to get Joe Burrow. He'll get $85 million. It's going to go down to the wire for a $100 million a year quarterback by 2030. And it's not going to be $100 million a year for 7 years. It'll be like this. I think teams are going to be really confident with giving quarterbacks more money for lesser time, it's not going to be, we signed this guy for 7 years and $280 million. You're not going to see that because nobody wants to get stuck like the Browns got stuck with Deshaun Watson and all. So I think teams are going to say, listen, we'll give you a lot of money for 3 years. And that's going to kind of be the norm. To try to get more than that out of a team at any position is going to be really difficult. So I think that's going to really help, push it up a little bit. Well, if you're going to, we're only going to go 3 years. I want to be, okay, yeah, $80 million a year. Okay, sure. That's fine. $80 million a year, that's great. $85 million, it's going to come down to the wire at 2030. We're talking about four more off seasons to make it happen.
1: Yeah, right now you've got on the books for this year, the number one guy is Mahomes at $64 million. Then you got Dak and a few others. But, yeah, to your point, the shorter contract is the better way to go for everybody, right? If you're the quarterback, you get back into the marketplace. And if you're at a crossroads with the team, then you go make your money. Obviously, there's a little bit of the downside of you don't perform, and now there's no massive market for you. But for the team, you're also protected if it does go south, that you don't have to do a, I don't know, two-year stretch of, what was it, $100 million for Tua Tagovailoa?
0: Yeah, yeah, yeah.
1: Right? Again, we still suggested on this show that it should have been a one-year take. And obviously, I put the Baker as part of the failure of the Jets, conflating him, of course, with his classmate, Sam Darnold, both of whom who escaped Cleveland and the Jets and have now gone on to make gobs of money and have great success.
0: Escape from the Jets. I barely got out in time, man. I got left a lot of good people behind and said contract extensions and had to stay. It was really bad, man. Why am I talking like Bill Paxton and Aliens? Yeah. Hey, man, if you're keeping track, we're getting our asses kicked, man.
1: But those guys that chose to take the money and stayed, eventually, they might be able to pull a Myles Garrett and get to a place where they can win.
0: Yeah.
1: Right? Remember? Because he signed his deal. It's like, what are you doing?
0: Yeah. Oh, yeah.
1: I got out.
0: I got out. He had a master plan. I got a master plan. One more year. And then, but how? Trust me. I know what I'm doing.
1: All right. Fine.
0: Follow my.
1: Fine.
0: He's going to be giving me an infomercial. Trying to get out of that long-term commitment. Let me tell you.
1: So the Baker Mayfield, good deal. Great, smart. Again, $100 million a year by 2030. It's going to come right down to it. Now, getting to tomorrow's game. Patriots, Seahawks, Super Bowl rematch.
0: Mm-hmm.
1: We're ready to go. Injury news today. Travion Henderson, who hasn't practiced in a couple of weeks, out for the Patriots. Meanwhile, Seattle could be without two of their top three safeties going into the game tomorrow night. Conventional wisdom, and I hear it all the time. The Patriots are going to have a bad year. They're going to come back to the middle. The Seahawks are really good. They're solid all the way through. I understand both sides of that. I think both sides are wrong. I think the Seahawks aren't nearly going to be as good as people think they are. And the Patriots are still going to be good. Why suddenly are they just going to come back to the pack? Well, they had an easy schedule last year. Okay, an easy schedule,
0: But they made it to the Super Bowl. They're not going to be, we went to the Super Bowl, now we're 5-12. That's not what the Patriots are. They have a really good quarterback. They brought in the number one receiver they needed to have. This is a really good team. They gave Christian Gonzalez, got paid. He's going to be happy as hell tomorrow night, covering Jackson Smith and Jigba, who he blanketed in the Super Bowl. The one thing you could say for the Seahawks is that, boy, JSN did not have a big Super Bowl. Tomorrow night, I know the Pats are going to miss Travion Henderson, but Ramondre Stevenson is still a pretty good running back, and he would still be the number one guy there if he just didn't fumble so much.
2: Yeah.
0: But it doesn't matter, because I'm telling you how tomorrow's going to go. I feel like this is going to be the upset that we had a few, 3 years ago, where I told you the Lions were going to go into Kansas City on Monday night to open the season and win. That was my year to pick them to go to the Super Bowl, and they fell one game short. Not my fault. Way to go, Dan Campbell. But I see tomorrow night, the Patriots, look, they've been itching to play football ever since the Vrabel scandal broke. And this is going to be a case of where, yes, the Travion Henderson injury is going to hurt them a little bit, but not as much, because they're going to come out and it is going to be an air raid tomorrow night. Drake May is going to throw the football all over the field. The Seahawks being without their top two safeties or two of their top three safeties is going to be just as big a deal. Forget about, can the Patriots run the football? They are going to throw it up and down the field. They're going to want to unwrap their new offense, their new weapons for Drake May, and I'll take the Patriots in an upset. It's 3.5 points. You give me the points, but I won't need them, because the Patriots, they're going to get out, they're going to score a couple of touchdowns early, the defense will play well enough, and they'll win this game in somewhat of a shocker over the Seahawks opening night. Give me the Pats and Drake May with big-time offense, 300 yards for May, and a couple of touchdowns.
2: Yeah, he completed over 70% of his passes, 20-plus error last year, according to the quick search. 44.5 is your total, as you said, either 3 or 3 in the hook, depending on where you're shopping. No Travion Henderson on one side. Kenneth Walker III is off to the aforementioned Kansas City Chiefs, meaning Jadarian Price now takes over as the number one. Charbonnet starts the season on the PUP list. So one of those where you're trying to get healthy as the season goes on at that position. I think the big thing is you brought in two big-time wide receivers. They paid Dobbs a lot of money to come in as well, right? So you look at new lease on life, honeymoon period with Brown. You've got Dobbs. You've got offensive line that should be able to hold up. So, yeah, I find it hard to dismiss what the Pats are overall, as many are doing. The over-under, still 10.5 wins on the season. Because remember, they do play 4 against the Jets.
0: They do. I mean,
2: and
0: they're,
2: Dolphins.
0: They're going to be 5-1 in the division. That's what people forget, is that in the division, you'll be 5-1. You'll split with the Bills, most likely. You'll beat the Jets twice. You'll beat the Dolphins twice. So you're coming out of the division 5-1. So how really far are they going to regress? I think too many people got caught up in, they have an easy schedule. Mm-hmm. They took advantage of it. They took advantage of injuries in the playoffs last year to get to the Super Bowl. I understand that. But this is still a really good team that was just in the bleeping Super Bowl. They're still going to be really good, and they still have one of the best young quarterbacks in the NFL. Drake May, the way he goes through his progressions and finds the right guy all the time is just, for a young quarterback to have that kind of presence of mind, like, they've been waiting for this rematch for a long time. 27-17, 300 yards and at least 2 touchdowns for Drake
2: May. I like that. Right at the number. Yeah. 44.5. Take the under.
0: You like that, right? Yeah. Right there. Right at the number. Exit outbound to Fresca, exit Swollen Dome. Jason Smith, Mike Harmon, live from the Fox Sports Radio studios. Time now to find out what's trending in the wide world of sports with someone who's been called the Pete Carroll of Fox Sports Radio. He'll be watching the Seahawks play tomorrow night very wistfully. It's Steve DeSager.
3: Without quite so much in the bank. You know, he was paid for last year's work.
0: Yeah.
3: I put the word work in quotes for He's what like, he was doing.
0: I get a ring, right? I mean, I get a ring. I still get a ring, right? Okay, great. Thank you.
3: You mean for getting the top draft choice? Do they get a ring for that? Do they pass up? We've got some ninth inning heroics that just happened in Major League Baseball, but two quick notes. Multiple reports saying that LSU football is adding a couple players to the school's roster, but not those two. These will complete the roster at 105 max and would lock the roster for the rest of the year, reportedly. Therefore, it would eliminate LSU's ability to add Daquan Wright and Xavier.
0: Wait. Is one of them Jaden Daniels? Are they giving him back number 5 to come back and play? Okay.
3: Just the uniform is on the roster.
0: Okay, all right.
3: Jaden Daniels himself is okay. not on the LSU
2: okay.
3: roster.
2: Okay, all right.
3: Just about to end a U.S. Open quarterfinal in New York at this late hour, and Alcaraz is still to come, by the way. That thing's going to go till morning. Jessica Pegula, the 3 seed, lost the first set, won the second, and she's up 5-2 in the third, ready to advance against fellow American Emma Navarro. Number one Aryna Sabalenka already won her quarterfinal in a third set tiebreak, and on the men's side, American Francis Tiafoe won in a comeback, taking a fifth set tiebreak. Now to Major League Baseball.

0: 3 behind Cam Schlittler's 10 strikeouts in 7 innings. Tampa Bay's victory was 7-1 at Atlanta. Junior Caminero hit his 39th homer. The Arizona Diamondbacks are a half game ahead of San Diego for the last NL wildcard. Arizona took the lead late at Kansas City. It had been scoreless much of the night, but a sac fly in the 8th, solo homer top of the 9th. D-backs were up 2-0. Royals tied it with a two-run homer with two outs in the bottom of the 9th. It's now top of the 10th, 2-2 Arizona at Kansas City. Meanwhile, the Cubs are at Milwaukee. That's 3-3 in the top of the 10th because the Cubs got a two-run double top of the 9th, but Jackson Churio, the tying two-run homer in the bottom of the 9th. That evens things in Milwaukee. Again, top of the 10th. And the starter for the Brewers tonight was Jacob Mizorowski. 9 strikeouts in 6 1/3 innings. He will not get a decision. Great item from the great Sarah Langs. How many 100-mile-an-hour pitches do you think Jacob Mizorowski has this year, including tonight's start?
1: Oh, how many 100-mile-an-hour pitches?
0: Because this is not like 35 starts or anything.
1: No. This is okay. He's okay. I'm going to say, wow. I'll say 400.
0: Mr. Harmon?
2: I'll take the over. I'm going to go closer to 5.
0: It's 1,010 after tonight.
2: Really? What? Oh, my goodness.
0: A little context.
2: 1,000?
0: Since they've had the pitch tracking, which is almost 20 years, an entire team hasn't been anywhere this close to 100, that many 100-mile-an-hour pitches for a full season. The team record was 673 for a full season.
2: But I'm just the fuzzy math, right? Because what's he throwing? Maybe 2,400 pitches for the year?
1: Well, let's say he averages. Let's say
2: like
1: he
2: 80
1: averages
2: a start,
1: between 80 and 100
2: right,
1: a
2: 80
1: start.
2: 80 a start,
1: he goes
2: and 30 a start. And 30 starts? I mean,
1: That's 900. See that math right there?
2: But I'm saying no.
0: Now, if you can throw
2: But I'm saying, like, how many pitches
1: is
2: like 2,400? So, like, that's half his pitches. Yeah.
0: If you can throw your fastball at 104 on some nights, does that mean your off-speed pitch is 100?
1: Yeah. He throws with his other hand, and that gets under 100.
0: Silly is what it is.
1: What do you got, Frostburg?
3: I don't know about you guys, but a urine test is on its way.
1: Wow. I don't know, man.
3: You don't know? 1,000?
1: I don't I don't know what a urine test is going to show.
3: Time for
0: very
3: cloning.
0: Fast. Among the late games, the Nationals, who've lost 5 in a row, are leading at San Diego 1-0 in the top of the 5th. Dodgers up 1-0 on the Reds. Bottom of the 2nd. Back to you.
1: Thank you, Steve-O. Jason Smith, Mike Harmon, live from the Fox Sports Radio studios. Coming up next, the football story of the day that you saw this earlier today said there's no way this is true. Well, it is. It's next. 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
12: Well-dressed hobo. Never
11: had much faith. I always like to look at some stories and say, you know, I don't know what the twists and turns are going to be, but I'm going to tell you how a story is going to end.
13: Okay.
11: And generally, I have a pretty good sense of that. And when this entire controversy with players coming back from the NFL into college football broke, we found out that LSU wanted to take a couple of players back, and this was going to put them at odds with the rest of college football and the SEC. I said, how's it going to end? I said, look, I don't know where the twists and turns are going to take it, but it's going to end with these guys not playing, right? Because there's going to be too much controversy. There might be too much unknown. None of these guys are going to wind up playing. You're going to get teams that are going to say, we refuse to play you if you play these guys. Look at Daquan Wright and a couple of players that want to come back. Lane Kiffin wanted to return to LSU. Said it's going to end. None of these guys are going to play. And that's kind of where we are. Because earlier today, the crazy ass story that the SEC was going to meet on Thursday to discuss kicking LSU out of the SEC for bringing in players who played in the NFL. This is like, apparently all you got to do is do something that they don't like and we can kick you out of the conference entirely. Like, it's not, hey, we have to get a lot of evidence. It's got to build up over years. No. We don't like these. You want to bring these two guys back? We're going to kick you out of the conference.
13: Well, it's something we actually broached, not the expulsion, but certainly reprimands and strong arm tactics. When it comes down to just LSU in the building, they voted with the block, right? The 16-0 block of, hey, we don't think this is right. But did they ever stop Lane Kiffin from?

0: from pursuing the course of action? No. They could have killed that long ago. But part of the organization is looking around going, you know, if this actually breaks right and we can get a couple of extra viable players that push us that much better in a crowded conference, why not? So outwardly, they were saying all the right things. No, this is abhorrent. This is terrible. Behind the scenes, like, hey, he's suing, and they're going back into courts, and they get him, and Lane's out there just as the champion of all this. Like, they could have stopped it. They didn't. So the SEC says, well, here, now we're in charge. So, see, someone wants to be in charge. You always say.
1: The fact they were going to meet with kicking LSU out of the conference for these two players. But now, as you heard Steve DeSager talk about in his update a few minutes ago, LSU is going to fill their roster with a couple of other players that aren't either of the NFL players, which means it can't add to their roster this year, which means these players are what? Not going to play in college football, right? It's not going to happen. So here's the threat of we can kick you out of the conference, and I'm glad that cooler heads prevail that, okay, let's just, you know, this is a stupid story anyway. I don't know why college football melted down over this. I feel like I don't know why this was given such incredible the weight and the heft that it had, but it did. I mean, so I was, you know, so, but here we are. But I'm glad that now this ends. And look, I get it. I feel bad for the kids. Hey, we get a chance to come back and maybe my last gasp to make money because I'm not making an NFL roster and I can make some NIL money. Whatever, I can play football one more time. But you go to the NFL, that's kind of how life works. And if this is what the college football wants is to have players that can't come back, okay. Like, I get it. I don't think anything is unreasonable in this rule. I just can't believe, A, that it got this intense, and B, it got to the point where they were going to have a meeting to remove LSU. Like, was it going to be the ADs? Was it all the college football coaches? Raise your hand if you want to kick LSU out of the SEC. Dabo, you're not in the SEC. You can't vote. You can't vote, man.
0: How'd you even get the call-in number?
1: You can't
0: what
1: vote.
0: What are you doing here?
1: I'm sorry. I know. Like that's how crazy college football is. We were at with, if these two kids play, we're going to meet with kicking you out of the conference, man. Like, I hope against hope all the time, as you said, we need leadership in college football. You need a commissioner to come in to take care of stuff like this. And maybe this is the case that pushes it towards that. Because right now, Lane Kiffin is the face of college football. All of the NIL and transfer and seaminess and all the bad controversial headlines of the last couple of years. You see Lane Kiffin's picture on TV, you go, yep, this is college football. This is college football of 2026. It is Lane Kiffin driven. That might be enough. Just seeing his face, he's the face of college football, might be enough for everybody to say, okay, you know what? We need somebody to get in here and really take the sport by the reins and cull some stuff down and figure out so we're not just, you know, flying off the rails every 5 minutes.
0: But we talk about it all the time in all sports, right? Make sure you're always advancing your rules, right? You do it. If you're part of an HOA, in theory, you're doing a yearly review on that. Within your own businesses, best practices, the yearly reviews. We've got to do all of those things to make sure you're FCC compliant and that we've learned all the rules of the road, right? All of those things as you go through. Same thing here is that there was nothing to keep it, and the analogy's always been used, right? The guardrails for college sports, that it was just kind of a reactionary thing time and again, and it just kept getting faster and faster, and they never looked ahead of the game, right? It was, all right, I guess, yeah, okay, payment of players, whatever. And then it just kept spiraling. But as a group, until now, you never had a collective voice of, yeah, this is wrong. We shouldn't do this. So Lane Kiffin was the villain we needed.
1: Well, he's not going anywhere. We still have the villain.
0: But he's going to give us the next iteration.
1: This is not Darth Maul where, hey, you had a great half a movie and now you're gone. This is Darth Vader. We're going to get movies and movies and movies out of it.
0: Yeah, but Lane's got to win and not implode like he has in other stops if this is going to work. Otherwise, he becomes Darth Maul.
1: Exit Abata Fresca, exit Swollen Dome. The latest breaking updates on the college football story of the week next. Fox.
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8: Here's what you need to know.
9: The Milwaukee Brewers have scored a run in the 10th to win after getting a 2-run homer in the 9th, beating the Cubs tonight 4-3 in 10 innings. Meanwhile, the Arizona Diamondbacks have retaken the lead 4-3 at Kansas City in the top of the 11th. Among the late games in progress, the Reds have tied the Dodgers 2-2 going to the bottom of the 3rd. Earlier, both the Yankees and Tampa Bay won. Pittsburgh a winner at the White Sox 9-3, and the Angels ended Boston's 5-game winning streak 6-1. The Tampa Bay Bucks gave quarterback Baker Mayfield a 3-year extension worth $165 million. Patriots running back Travion Henderson with his ankle injury will miss the season opener Wednesday at Seattle. He hasn't practiced in 2 weeks. Oregon fell to number 6 in the new college polls. Ohio State still number 1. And in tennis at the U.S. Open, wins for Aryna Sabalenka and Jessica Pegula in quarterfinals. I'm Steve DeSager.
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14: 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Comment away whether you agree or disagree. 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We put new videos up for you all the time. 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
16: Again, yeah, you don't even have to do that Eve thing
14: this,
16: anymore.
14: No, it's like it was Eve yesterday. It was Eve Plum the day before that.
16: Nice.
14: It was
16: George Eve. Glass.
14: Sure, sure. But like by this time tomorrow, we'll probably be early in the fourth quarter of Patriots Seahawks. Just think about that.

0: man. Oh, it's so wonderful.
1: Isn't it great? Long wait is over. Hope springs eternal. And by the end of Sunday night, people will be either ecstatic or they'll hate their lives.
0: So we'll have more NFL throughout the show. We gave you our picks for opening night tomorrow night. Again, you can find that in the Best Of podcast. But two new developments in the college football story that I promise you is going to go away.
1: No, right? Never. By
0: the time we get to this weekend, the Western Michigan, one-second scandal clock story will be gone, right? It's going to burn hot, but then we're going to get to the second week. And as we said last night, okay, it's Western Michigan and Michigan week one. Western Michigan's not going anywhere. Michigan, they need to win their games to make the playoff. They look like they're terrible. This wasn't, you know, 10th week where Michigan beats Penn State and suddenly there's a domino effect and one team is out of the This will go away. Now, it's still hot, still hot, just like the temperature across country. It's still hot, but by the time we get to this weekend, it will be gone. But the good news for us is we still have big stories and big developments on it today.
1: Yeah, it's not the weekend yet.
0: Yes.
1: They haven't kicked off the next week yet.
0: So earlier today, and I love this part of the story because you just know there was a conversation. The MAC put out a statement saying, hey, wait, we were a little too early on. Everything is fine, and there was nothing untoward.
1: We were too nice.
0: Michigan getting the win on the Hail Mary. Everything is fine. We don't want to cause any waves. Apparently, something was done. Either something wasn't done to the MAC or Western Michigan's satisfaction, or there was a conversation where it was, hey, you got to have our backs, all right? No one's going to make you Big Ten commissioner there, okay? So now the MAC had to put out a statement saying, hey, we would like the NCAA to reverse the outcome of the game and give the win to Western Michigan.
1: I like that.
0: Okay. I'll file that under the category of things that sound great but will not happen. And in fact, the NCAA has already said, we're not going to overturn the final of this game. Like, I get it. Yeah, we want to make it look like we're standing up for it. It's like, if you needed me, I would have given you a ride to the airport. Yeah, I texted you like 7 times. You ever texted me back? Well, what I really did was I waited for you to not text me and text somebody else, get a ride. Then I called you to say, hey, what's going on? Oh, I needed a ride to the airport, but I already got one. Oh, hey, I would have done that for you. That's kind of what the MAC is doing. Oh, hey, now we'd like you to get rid of the result and give Western Michigan the win. Oh, you mean after it's all done and finished and we've moved on and it's Tuesday? Yeah, thanks for nothing.
1: Now, I didn't expect them to quite go all the way out on this end of the pendulum, right on this giant swinging ride. But I was disappointed with the initial response. Like, it was just way too accepting. I'm like, what are you going to do?
0: Well, it's like, no.
1: Well,
0: it's like all the schools in Michigan exist to prop up the University of Michigan, which is the biggest moneymaker in the state. Hey, even though we're Western Michigan, we're a separate conference, separate team. Yeah, we all exist to make sure Michigan, the University of Michigan, does as well as it can. That's kind of what it looked like after the game was over.
1: Or if they protested too much, with the check not clear?
0: Is that the problem?
1: We're not getting our money?
0: Yeah, $1.3 million, you don't get it now because you didn't stand up for us. But that's what it seemed like. Like right after Western Michigan saying nothing untoward was done,
1: what
0: the MAC saying
1: do?
0: Everything is fine.
1: It's so
0: like,
1: bad.
0: Hey, we understand the University of Michigan is a big moneymaker, man. Everybody exists in Michigan to serve the University of Michigan, right? I tell you all the time, when here in LA, every third person is wearing an LA Dodger hat, right? Mm-hmm. Something Dodgers, t-shirt, shorts. It's Dodgers. They are a Dodgers town. We're a Dodgers town. We're a baseball town. Michigan, every third person is wearing something University of Michigan. It is the biggest thing in the state. It's bigger than the Tigers. It's bigger than the Red Wings. It's bigger than the Pistons. I mean, lots of bigger than the Pistons. Right. No other colleges really matter. The University of Michigan is the number one moneymaker sporting team. People that don't go there support the University of Michigan. Doesn't matter. Can you imagine like growing up in Illinois and going like, yeah, and I'm Northwestern, but you're all wearing Illinois gear? No, you're not, right?
1: Everybody wore Notre Dame gear.
0: That, right? Yeah. That doesn't happen in Michigan, right? Yeah. That doesn't happen. So that's kind of what it felt like was that, well, in the end, we're all in for Michigan. I'm borrowing that from Rich Rodriguez. We're all in for Michigan. So yeah, we're okay with none of this happening. Where I really expected the MAC to come up and go, hey, wait a minute. We got screwed here. The clock hit zero. We didn't get this. What's going on? No. We're all good. Like, this is now you're having. If I'm Western Michigan, I tell the MAC now, forget it. Beat it. We're leaving. We're going. When all these conferences expand, we're going to go join someplace else because you did not have our backs at all.

0: Blank you, Mac. Yeah, that's what I'm saying. I'm saying you wait. We go win the big when we go win whatever championship we win figure skating, and Western Michigan is there because they're like a power. Yeah, we're not gonna hold up. We're gonna hold up Mac Sports. No. We're all in for ourselves. Thanks for nothing.
1: And I want my draft picks back.
0: The Mac is like when all of you are lifting a couch to move it, and the one person who fake lifts, I'm not really carrying this at all. I'm just standing here. Like, that's the Mac. Oh, 3 days later, hey, we really like you to give the win to Western Michigan. Really? Come on, man. Have more.
1: They said pretty please.
0: Have more guts than that.
1: They put it in a nice font.
0: Ah, it's a load of crap.
1: Good letterhead.
0: What a load of crap.
1: Sent a bundt cake alongside with it. I mean, come on.
0: Hey, Michigan, we did really well. Will you continue to play our teams in the MAC and continue to get them $1.3 to $1.5 million? We keep doing that for us? Hey, we got your back, buddy. I'm helping you out over here. Like, real, I'm embarrassed that it took 4 days for the MAC to say, hey, we really don't think things were done right. Like, wow, what?
1: You had that full night that you could have just gone insane, and you sat there like someone took your dog. We fought hard, played well. It's like, no, you played a great game. You had the opportunity to bang the drum right there to have this protocol further explained, to really expose all of the conversations you're having on the sideline as you're waiting for this to be adjudicated and everything else. And you kind of went meekly into the night, and then you're going to send out the corporate letterhead on a Tuesday after everything's long done and people are moving on to insert team here. We're moving on. It's NFL Eve, for crying out loud.
0: No, I know.
1: The
0: I
1: rankings
0: know.
1: Got updated. Man. I mean, all of these things.
0: Oh, now you're coming. Oh, thanks. Appreciate it, Mac. Appreciate it coming. That's fantastic.
1: Things I could have used yesterday.
0: That's great. Now you're showing up? Oh, okay. Yeah. Here, I got here as soon as I can. I'm sorry. I'm just.
1: It took them 3 days to realize that the sanctity
0: and the
1: fabric of the college football world was being torn asunder.
0: The best gift for this would be the scene from the beginning of One Battle After Another, where the revolutionaries are all talking about what they're doing. It's Teyana Taylor and Wood Harris off, and Leo is running up. Hey, I'm here. Okay, the explosives guy is here. Yeah, here you go. Like, he's like, I want to see it. Like, here's everybody talking about it, and he's the Mac. Right, I'm running up. Yeah, I'm sorry I'm really late, but I'm here. Yeah, I'm here. I'm ready. What are we going to do? What do we got going on? Oh, thanks for showing up for nothing for us. I appreciate that.
1: Well, he got there at the wire, you know.
0: But the other story, and this is late breaking over the course of the last, I would say, half hour or so, the NCAA, now I'm going to explain this to you because there's a lot of big words in here. The NCAA is issuing a new guidance to establish a standard timing protocol that ensures consistency in the administration of all college football games. This in the wake of Michigan's controversial win over Western Michigan.
1: Yeah, that was some good legalese
0: so
1: right there, yeah.
0: Basically, the memo from the NCAA is saying that the official time for all college football games is the in-stadium game clock. That's going to be the official time now. Because the worst part of it, and quite honestly, it needs to be that, because the worst part of this was the fact that the clock hit zero, then they went back and put a second back on, right? Because if this happens in stadium, right, let's just say, because we've talked about instances where the clock is at 0-1 before the 2009 Big 12 championship game. There's a Michigan State game 25 years ago where the clock stayed at 1 second. If Michigan throws that Hail Mary and it's knocked out of the end zone and 1 second is still on the clock somehow in stadium camera, then it's not that big a deal. It's, there really should have been another second kickoff.
1: It was a slow start.
0: There should have been a little bit of lag time. Why was there no lag time? But if that 1 second stayed up there, this is not nearly the deal we say it is. It's more of a curiosity. Goes, oh, look at that. But still, you need to stop the Hail Mary. You need to do a better job. And that would have been the conversation. But the fact that it hit zero and then it got put back on, that's the whole thing. So now what the NCAA wants to do is eliminate that, where the in-stadium game clock is the official time clock. Like, that's what it's going to be. So
1: right.
0: this is the best way to figure that out. And in the future, okay, but I see a whole new slew of problems where can you get it down to the second, down to the hundredths of a second? Can you do that? Because what Michigan had was less than half a second left on the clock by the time they did it. So I see that they're solving one set of problems, but they're potentially opening up some new problems.
1: But it's still the display versus reality in some cases, right? Yeah. So ESPN got a copy of the memo from National Coordinator of Officials Ron Snodgrass, and this was approved by their secretary rules editor. But it says, when a replay review requires time to be restored or otherwise adjusted, the replay official's decision will be based on the embedded game clock contained within the program feed. Okay, now we're getting inside baseball.
0: Oh, now, yeah, now, it's really, yeah.
1: If the broadcaster is unable to provide an embedded game clock, the replay official will use the game clock graphic displayed as part of the broadcast feed.
0: So basically, it breaks down like this. It's the official in-stadium game clock. If there is a question, they will go to the broadcast to see if that is the way they're going to see the time left, the time on the clock, the time.
1: This is where we
0: clock.
1: Get to our tenths of seconds and whatever else. But so, but it's now known to everybody that this super secret clock exists.
0: This is super secret clock. We're in 2026 and we have super secret clocks. Like, I wonder if was there even a super duper secret clock? Like, if this clock didn't have the second on it for Michigan, would there be another door they could open and say, "Oh, hey, you have the event." Yes, I actually have 4 seconds left on the clock for Michigan. Oh, 4 seconds? Yes, that's the official super-duper secret clock answer.
1: Our clock administration is kind of like the Winchester Mystery House up in the Northern California, where they kept adding doors on.
0: Yeah,
1: there was a
0: yeah.
1: great movie with Helen Mirren.
0: I've been there.
1: I've been there. I did that during Halloween season.
0: Steps that go nowhere and door. Yeah,
1: and the little doors and all of a sudden, like, hey, I'm walking down a hall. No, I'm not. I'm running into this mini door.
0: Yeah, I mean, look, I like the fact that this is what the NCAA is doing, and I like the fact they're looking to solve this problem. And again, if it was just the case of if they had left the 1 second on, like, well, why couldn't it all sync up? Like, the NCAA, like, they brought on this problem themselves.
1: But they said they synced it all up, except for that. We didn't know that clock with tenths existed.
0: And I'm always a fan of, hey, if nobody's got a problem, we don't need to go crazy on it. Nobody would have had a problem if that clock hit zero. Nobody would have. It's not like Kyle Whittingham's going to, I thought we had a second left. He's not going to run on the field and go, there's 1 second left. There's 1 second left. No, it would have been, man, I just lost my Big House debut at home. They want me fired. I should have retired instead of taking this gig.
1: Who told Whittingham to say that, though? I thought there was 1 second. Like, where? One does not look like a zero. I got fuzzy eyes, man. I can't see a lot of things. I'm not confused a zero to one.
0: If I was the official and they buzzed down to me after the game was over and everybody's on the field celebrating, hey, Jason, I think there's actually maybe like less than a third of a second. Like, no, we're good. Pack up, guys. Go home. Pack up. We're good. The game's over. The game ended. That, and everything would have been fine. Nobody would. That's why this is so unnecessary, because nobody would have complained had the clock just hit zero. Michigan wouldn't have complained. West Michigan wouldn't complain. All of it would have had a big upset, different story. But that's what I would have said. I would have said, yeah, no, we're good, guys. But I think there's a third. Guys, we're good. The field, they're storming the field now. Western Michigan is storming the field. I mean, it's a Western Michigan storming the field. It's over. The game's over. No
1: but
0: one cares.
1: The important question, how's your wife doing?
0: She is ready for the next game.
1: Okay, good.
0: She's ready for, but I don't know that she's ready for the result, because I've yet to talk to her about the game and tell her what she should be in for.
1: Exactly.
0: But she's ready for the next game.
1: Oh, okay.
0: Exit out by the Fresca exit, Swollen Dome. Jason Smith, Mike Harmon live from the Fox Sports Radio studios. Coming up next, Judge is back. Otani is out. All kinds of baseball drama. Special guest to break it all down with us. That's next. Jason and Mike, Fox Sports Radio.
2: All rise.
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1: Well-dressed hobo.
0: The return of Aaron Judge. The non-return of Shohei Ohtani. The two biggest stars in the sport look like they're going in opposite directions health-wise. Joining us now on the hotline to break it down. Nobody better than MLB Network and Fox Sports Radio baseball insider extraordinaire. He's on Twitter at John Morosi. It is the Pope, John Paul Morosi. John Paul, I want to remind you, because I'm reminding everybody tonight, especially people I know in the state of Michigan, set your clocks back 1 second tonight before you go to bed, just so you know.
1: There is no time limit on this interview. And just as importantly, remember, we do have an individual pitch timer in baseball, but there is no clock. The game is not over until we say it is, as to quote Belushi there. I do believe that game on Saturday, we thought for about 48 hours or so that it had gone away, and then the Max came out with a statement today. Oh, we are just in the early days of trying to parse through all that transpired there, and you can only imagine how I watched that game as the son of a proud Western Michigan University grad and the spouse of a Michigan grad, caught in the middle, my friends, to this story that has now captivated the nation. You know what else is going to captivate the nation? If Michigan ends up losing by a score that's less august than 27-20 this weekend of the Sooners, they got to get this offense going. They got to get that going a little bit. That they don't, the Sooners, I believe, will be prevailing at Michigan Stadium on Saturday.
0: So being caught in the middle as you are, as soon as that Hail Mary came down and Michigan caught it, if I was you, I would have stood up, grabbed my keys, and said, okay, I'm running to the store to get some things. I'll be back. You guys figure it out amongst yourselves. I'll be back.
1: How about, well, here's the thing. So my amazing bride, she was asleep. She had gone to bed long before that happened. My mom was watching the game, and so I was not physically in the same place as me. So I was texting with her, trying to keep her spirits up a little bit. So I really, if Western had won, to be honest, this is the blessing of not having gone to either school. I would have been happy for them to have a signature win. And in some ways, they won in the realm of public perception. I think they handled it the right way. They were the better team. And so as the public judges it, you know, it's in a strange way, it's different, but somewhat similar to the Armando Galarraga perfect game, right? In some ways, that perfect game is remembered more fondly than other perfect games that happened right around the same time, just because he was wronged in the end. And I think that in some small way, Western and the perception of the program and the athletic department might actually be a little bit brighter because of what happened. If they had just won the game, it's, oh my gosh, they beat Michigan. Now it's, they should have beaten Michigan. They were wronged in the process. And there will now be, I believe, more people around this world

0: wearing Western Michigan University football shirts than perhaps if they had actually won the game. I really believe that that is a possibility here. And listen, there'll be a force to be reckoned with in the Mid-American Conference this season, without a doubt. I'm not so sure if you can say the same about the Wolverines of the Big Ten, but we'll know a lot more after Underwood has a chance to play against the Sooners on Saturday afternoon.
1: Yeah, I'm already waiting for the Carr versus Carr matchup when they face Notre Dame, but we got plenty of time before we get to that, JP.
0: Yes.
1: Aaron Judge makes his triumphant return to the field today, pitching the order of the day, of course, Schlittler with another massive performance. But Aaron Judge coming back, no minor league rehab, no straight to business. What are we expecting these next couple weeks? How long is it going to take him to ramp?
0: Mike, it's a great question. I think he'll be ready relatively soon. I realize that he's been off for a long time. Aaron Judge has a swing that works. He always has. It's not a slump proof swing because no one has one of those except maybe Tony Gwynn or Ichiro in his prime, but he's not going to rush back until he's ready to go, and it sure seems like he's ready to go. Now, the important thing, I want all Yankee fans to not get too worried about this. Aaron Boone is going to be pulling him out of games a little bit early just to make sure that you rest him up, because any major league player will tell you, especially an outfielder and sometimes an infielder too, that just standing on your feet for all those innings, it takes a toll. It doesn't sound like it would, but it does. And so I think that Aaron needs to take some time to work fully back to that. It's just a much better and deeper lineup when he's in it. And in an American League that is so well balanced, a Yankee lineup with an effective Aaron Judge has as good of a chance to win this league as any other team in the AL.
2: I'll go you a step further. I think Aaron Judge coming back is what we've been waiting for. What team is going to now rise up? He comes back early part of September, enough time to get in a rhythm. We know how good their starting pitching is. You know what a difference he is to that lineup. I expect the Yankees to be in the World Series now. I mean, the fact he didn't need him to come back. They need him to come back. They need him to come back healthy. He was cleared for baseball activities 2.5 weeks ago, so you know they didn't rush him back. Like, I expect the Yankees to now go on a run and be in the World Series.
0: That's a very reasonable take. I would concur with you. The fascinating thing about this, along those lines, is that one very plausible result is that the Yankees and Red Sox meet in the first round. And that's where exactly it would be right now if we got started. And that, to me, is just so interesting, because if we're being honest, and the Astros have played better baseball, but the two hottest teams in the American League, especially if you imagine a world in which Judge gets going, it's the Red Sox and Yankees. That to me, is the winner of that. If that's a wild card series, a best of three that happens while the two top seeds are just watching, maybe it ends up being perhaps the Rays and the White Sox, let's say, to watch that first round. Then the winner of that series ends up becoming arguably the frontrunner in the American League, because they're just right now in a very flawed American League. They're as complete as any team could be. And then on the National League side, I'm sure we'll get more into this here with Ohtani, but the Dodgers are, of course, the favorites until someone proves otherwise. But when you look at how well the Braves and Phillies competed over the weekend, the Padres are still a very dangerous team. There's a lot of ball clubs right now, and the Cubs and Brewers certainly stand out. What a classic game they played tonight. As you acknowledge that the Yankees are as favored as anyone else to win the American League, if you give me Dodgers versus the field right now, I take the field by a pretty comfortable margin. And I think a lot of it's because of just the quality of baseball that we're seeing right now in the National League. And then Ohtani's absence and lack of clarity on exactly when he's going to come back.
1: Yeah, that is the curiosity. Obviously, we're here in L.A., JP, because he's out of the lineup once again, made a return for a day. I guess the positive side is something's awakened both Tommy Edman and Teoscar Hernandez.
0: Very possible. And I think that with respect to Ohtani, in some ways, they're liberating him from having to worry about the pitching side. He clearly wants to do both. It's been something that he has done since he was a teenager. It was part of the reason and the rationale why he came over to the U.S. when he did and how he did and what his idea would be when he got here. He's checked every box that a mortal player could check. And I think his body right now is telling him, if not, not never, but just not right now in terms of when he can actually come back and pitch. It just, you saw that the tone of resignation in his voice through interpreter Will Ireton the other day. It just looks to me like it's just not going to happen. And it's not just the bicep, it's the knee. And the other piece of it, too, that we have to remember is this is a 50-50 player. And part of his overall skill set and value is on the bases. And that just hasn't been the same component this year, which I do think further opens the door for Pete Crow Armstrong to win the MVP. I believe that PCA will win it. There's just so much talent there that PCA has. And listen, Ohtani at his peak, obviously, he stands alone. But he's not at his peak right now. And I think the entire idea for him not playing tonight, or at least not starting tonight, was just to help him get as rested as he can be for what the Dodgers hope, but can't be too sure, but they hope will be yet another long October.
2: Well, the thing is, John Paul, with Ohtani is that we're moving towards him not pitching anymore. Because it's clear that his body cannot withstand the rigors of being a starting pitcher in Major League Baseball and continuing to bat. At some point, they're going to make him a closer, and they'll figure out the final innings if he gives up a lead and you go, and you'll figure out losing the spot in the batting order. It's not that big a deal to figure out. But we're close to maybe 65, 70 innings a year is what he can do. And if that doesn't go, then he's not going to pitch anymore because his bat is just too valuable. Like, we're slowly going to see him pitch less and less and less until we just don't anymore.
0: It's fair. And remember, he's a free player from the standpoint of the count, right? So if he's listed as a two-way player, that behooves organizations to have that player that can do both and has shown he can do both. And so I agree with you that there is an intermediate step. It doesn't have to be all or nothing in the sense of a starting pitcher or a DH only. Only is obviously in air quotes because he's still a great player even when that is his job. So I'm with you. I would just slightly amend the statement to say we are very likely seeing the end of him starting, but not the end of him pitching. And it's also possible that if he ends up going through this progression and building up his ability to just at least stay in the game that long and to get healthy again, closing is probably the most plausible option for a variety of reasons. We touched on this last week, the ability to enter the game. Yeah, you lose your DH, but if it's the ninth inning, you're not so worried about it because the game's probably going to end. And by the way, Dave Roberts is not going to use him unless it's a very specific situation when it's in the ninth inning. Again, that's a 2027 question, not for 2026. But that is what this looks like to me, is that he's going to be a DH only, at least for now, and they may have to rethink the entire concept when they show up for spring training in 2027.
1: All right, it's a long process from there, but we've got something more immediate for you, JP. As we do each and every year, we start getting your picks. Lions, 6.5 or 7-point favorites against the Saints this week, over under 49.5. What's the pick?
0: Okay, here we go. The Detroit Lions will win this football game 28, not 27.
1: Whoa. New year, new score.
0: New year, new man. New year, new JP. Detroit, 28-20. So 48, I've got 48 points right there on the over-under. So just barely under, I believe. And yes, I've got Detroit 28, New Orleans 20. Let's have a great season, my friends.
2: He's on Twitter at John Morosi, at John Morosi, MLB Network, here with us at Fox Sports Radio. John Paul, thanks as always. We'll talk to you next week and enjoy. Hopefully there are no clock snafus against Oklahoma this weekend.
0: Let's hope it's resolved before the final second. And I'll tell you what, one of the other teams that, you know, my grandmother, devoted Notre Dame fan, they look real good on Sunday. So they do not be surprised if they end up being the number one team at some point this season.
2: All right, there goes John Paul Morosi.
1: See you, JP.
2: All ready to go. And, you know, and look, because Michigan would have a stake in that because it is Lloyd Carr's grandson who's the starting quarterback.
1: Yeah, so, okay. I mean, look, Notre Dame looked really good once the smelling salts worked at halftime.
2: Let's find out what's trending right now in the wide world of sports from Special Delivery, Steve DeSager,

0: Steve, what do you got for us?
1: Plenty of late ball games in the major leagues. In L.A., the Dodgers have just taken a 3-2 lead on the Reds, bottom of the fifth. Teoscar Hernandez, who's finally been red hot the last couple of weeks with the go-ahead RBI single. Yankees

0: 9 consecutive seasons with a winning record. Tampa Bay is still first place in the AL East, 4 games over the Yanks. Tampa Bay won at Atlanta 7-1. Junior Caminero, his 39th homer. The win to Freddy Peralta, who went 6 innings. It was Cleveland winning 9-5 at Baltimore, but Pete Alonso of the O's hit his 34th home run. Road wins for the Mets and Minnesota. Angels won at Boston 6-1. That ends the Red Sox 5-game winning streak. Red Sox offense went 4-for-31 with 13 strikeouts. Houston held on 6-5 at Philadelphia. Houston led 4-0 in the first inning. Houston Astros started the night first in the AL West, a 2-game lead over the Rangers. Big lead for the Texas Rangers right now at Seattle, 9-3 in the bottom of the fifth inning. Elsewhere, Pittsburgh beat up the White Sox 9-3. It was 7-0 Pirates in the second inning. The White Sox lead in the AL Central down to 2 games over the Guardians. Arizona started the night a half game ahead of San Diego for the last NL wild card. Arizona won its contest in 11 innings at Kansas City 5-3. And pitcher Corbin Burnes, ex of Milwaukee with the Diamondbacks, made his season debut after Tommy John surgery. He went 3 scoreless innings, 57 pitches. At Milwaukee, a 10th inning comeback win for the Brewers over the Cubs 4-3. Brew Crew tied it up with a 2-run homer bottom of the 9th by Jackson Churio, who had 4 hits tonight. So the Brewers, with the best record in the majors, are now 90-56. The Padres are losing at home to the Washington Nationals 4-1 in the bottom of the 8th. Nats trying to end a 5-game losing streak. Giants over the Cardinals 2-0 in the top of the 8th. Blue Jays lead 4-2 in the 8th at the A's. The Toronto Blue Jays, to start the night, were only 1 game out for the final AL wild card. As for the NFL news, Tampa Bay Bucks gave quarterback Baker Mayfield a 3-year extension worth $165 million. Patriots running back Travion Henderson, with his ankle injury, will miss the season opener Wednesday at Seattle. He hasn't practiced in 2 weeks. And this news tonight from the 49ers, the defensive tackle Alfred Collins tore his patellar tendon during a practice in Australia and is out for the season. Rams defensive tackle Aaron Donald is not traveling to Australia for their opener on Thursday against the Niners. Rams defensive end Myles Garrett will play. Bears wide receiver Rome Odunze missed practice again today with a leg injury. Number 1 Aryna Sabalenka won her quarterfinal at the U.S. Open in a third set tiebreak. And tonight, number 3 Jessica Pegula came back to advance in 3 sets. The late match in New York started after 11 p.m. Eastern time. They're still in the first set with Carlos Alcaraz and Ben Shelton of the U.S. tied at 4. Again, opening set. The Lakers will honor former coach Phil Jackson with a statue late next season. That'll be the 9th Laker to get a statue outside their arena. Back to you.
1: Thank you, Steve-O. Jason Smith, Mike Harmon, live from the Fox Sports Radio studios. You say you like the 12-team playoff in college football. How would you like a few more teams in it? That's next. Jason and Mike, Fox.
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0: Here we go.
1: Once upon a time, not long ago, where there was a 12-team playoff, they wanted to be 24. Outside of Western Michigan and Michigan, LSU now not going to play the pro players. It's like we didn't have enough college football. Let's jam it all in before the NFL starts.
3: It. We got one more day. Let's go.
1: There is now a 24-team college football playoff on the table. According to ESPN, leaders of the college football playoff agreed to open a 30-day negotiating window with ESPN that could potentially result in a 24-team playoff field that could begin as soon as next year. Right now, do I like 24? I like it better than 12. I don't like it as much as 16. 16, I think, is the perfect number, but when money is at stake and now all the conferences have been told, with more teams, you will make more money. You will have a better chance to get more teams into the playoff. Everybody gets fat if you go from 12 teams to 24. Oh, I didn't know. Explain it to me that way. I didn't know.
3: They held up one card that had a picture of like four little stick figure guys, and they're waving at each other. Then they held up the next one, and they look happier, and there's 12 of them.
1: Mm-hmm.
3: And then they grabbed the next one that had a dollar sign. And then it had a picture of 24 of them all grinning from ear to ear. And that's how we get to it.
1: I mean, I look at college football and I go, like, understand, how do you go forward as a sport? The 24-team playoff is the biggest no-brainer. Really, a 16-team playoff is perfect because then you're getting the top two teams from each of the power conferences. You're getting some wild cards in. That's the perfect number. 24, yeah, okay, a little bit too much because then you're looking at teams with four losses, maybe five. But if they have a really good resume, they stay in. So, but
3: big fan base that'll travel.
1: But 24 is better than 12 because 12, you're still leaving teams out and you still have not figured out the process of how do you deal with a team that makes it to their conference championship game and loses, and that's their third loss. Well, wait a minute. The other teams with two losses didn't make it, so you need to add more teams. The bottom line is this. Whether you like it, don't like it, it's happening. Okay? You're not going to keep pushing for 24 teams if this was going to be a dead issue. This is the third or fourth time in the last 2 years since we've expanded to 12 that an expanded playoff past this has been on the table, right? It's not done. This is like when Roger Goodell wants something in the NFL, he's going to get it. He talked for years about going, well, we added a game to the schedule. Well, we go to a 17-game schedule. Well, we go to a 17-game schedule. This tells you I'm not letting it go. This is a piece of meat in a Doberman's mouth. I'm not letting it go until you allow me to eat this piece of meat, right? Roger Goodell wasn't going to rest until we got that 17th game, and now pretty soon we'll be at 18 games.
3: Hey, he's got four more years to get that 18th, maybe those 20 all together.
1: This is going to happen. Will it happen for next year? Probably. I can't believe you're going to get everybody together saying, hey, we're not going to go to a 24-team playoff for next year. The fact that they want it, they know the money is there, ESPN's there, a 30-day window. Again, this is the third or fourth time this has been thrown out there as a negotiating tactic where we're going to talk about it. This is not going to die. This is not going to be, okay, well, clearly nobody wants a 24-team playoff, so we're not going to have it. No, this is still out there until everybody says yes. It's like I'm gonna continue to put this out there until I'm going to wear you. It's like the guy in your fantasy league who won't stop making you trade offers until you trade with him. And then you're like, okay, will you go away if I make a trade with you? Yes. Okay, I can't keep waking up every day to text from you going, what about this trade? What about this trade? What about this trade? I'm going to say yes just to make you go away. Like, that's what this is. Like, we're going to keep throwing expanded playoff out there until you agree. And with this 30-day window to make this happen, there's no way

0: this doesn't happen. They wouldn't be at the table. Both sides wouldn't be at the table if this wasn't a possibility. We're getting 24 teams.
1: If nothing else, we're going to 16. We're getting more. That's really all it comes down to. You could keep putting the pie in the sky. In our ideal world, we want 24. But if we have to settle for 16 for a year or two while you get used to this, we'll do it. But either way, I do like, as you were talking about that fantasy trade thing, you started to make a fist as if you wanted to punch somebody. Use those tactics on you in multiple leagues in years past. But all of that to say, it's the way of the world, right? If you can keep building your product, and we watch the realignment and the changes and folks calling for the relegation of Rutgers after their loss and all of those things, that you've got the one marketable piece of real estate is live sporting events. And with so many entities coming up with giant piles of cash going, yeah, we need another game. This is your way to solve it and make everybody happy and fat and cover the development costs for those pilots that don't get picked up.
0: Yeah, and the best part is that if you are a fan of a Power Four team in any of that, you have a chance to make the playoffs.
1: But that's it. You don't have to win it like you used to be like, you got no shot.
0: You can have it. Hey, what an outlier year. We went 9-3. You have a chance to make the playoffs. Like, everybody's got a chance now.
1: Syracuse had that. And jelly.
0: Yes, peanut butter and jelly. Playoff. Let's have it. Let's go. Right? Everybody's got a chance for it. That's the best news.
1: Look,
0: that's the best
1: part of it. I gave you hope.
0: Coming up next, we get back into a big NFL story on NFL Eve. Keep it right here, the Jason Smith Show with my best friend Mike Harmon. 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

What if you start with two Sonos speakers just to see how it feels? 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
14: It's midnight in New York, and they're just ending the first set of a quarterfinal match. It's a tiebreak. First set. Ben Shelton of the U.S. against number 2 seed from Spain, Carlos Alcaraz. Earlier on the ladies' side, quarterfinal wins for number 1 Aryna Sabalenka and for number 3 Jessica Pegula, who advanced in a comeback in 3 sets. To baseball, the San Diego Padres have scored 4 runs in the bottom of the 8th to take the lead on Washington 5-4. Nationals have lost 5 in a row. Earlier tonight, the Angels ended Boston's 5-game winning streak 6-1. Yankees and Tampa Bay each won. Pittsburgh and Cleveland with road wins. Arizona in 11 innings won at Kansas City 5-3. And at Milwaukee, the Brewers came back for a 10-inning victory 4-3 over the Cubs. Rangers lead 9-3 at the Mariners in the top of the 7th. Dodgers at home up 3-2 on the Reds in the bottom of the 7th inning. I'm Steve DeSager.
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2: 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We'll get to a big NFL story coming up in a minute, but I want to say this, because after I saw this today, I'm like, guys, sometimes you have to know when enough is enough. Today, LIV Golf filed for bankruptcy protection.
5: Okay.
2: And they are entering, quote, the next phase of their existence.
5: That's right. Reorganization.
2: They owe John Rahm $7.5 million. Uh-huh. Bryson DeChambeau, like $5 million. Dustin Johnson, $5.5 million. They owe all this money. These are the largest creditors the league has among their 30 largest unsecured claims.
5: Mm-hmm.
2: And yet they're still talking about, we're going to come back. We're going to be LIV Golf 2.0 next year. Understand it's over.
5: Hey, restaurant didn't work over there.
2: It's over, man.
5: But we went with the wrong formula.
2: It's
5: but
2: over.
5: Now we're going to be streamlined over here. We'll do a food truck. And because it cost us nothing, we'll get one of those hibachis that I could make bacon-wrapped hot dogs, and that'll supplement the other business. See? I've got it all figured out.
6: We just need to get past these tough times.
2: The league says they want to return to play next year and is expected to be majority owned by its players. Oh, by the players you owe all the money to? Like, guys.
5: Now he's got an ownership stake. How great is that?
2: Look at that. But do you want an ownership? Didn't you watch The Big Short? If you have an ownership stake in stuff that's not worth any money, you're not doing well. You're not going to make money, man.
5: I recognize this.
2: You had your
5: My
2: run.
5: My sarcasm bucket overflowing.
2: It's over. LIV Golf, it's over, man. No one, it's time to go home. No, I got to take the ball and go home. It's too dark out. The street lights are going off. It's a school night. We're done. We're done for the day. We're not playing any more sports today. There's no more LIV Golf. It's dark. The lights have turned off. It's a school night. And not only is it a school night, the SAT is the next day. It's time to go home. It's time to go, and that's it. It's over.
5: But maybe they can find that one guy that has gobs of money, who hasn't been paying attention, but loves the game of golf. You can have an ownership stake. Look at all of these guys that have come in and these groups that have come in to buy real estate in these different professional sports. You could be the king of this side of golf.
2: Oh, it's over.
5: There might
2: man.
5: Be one.
2: It's over. It's over. No, it's over. It's the guy in the movie when, you know, they're trying to escape and he gets hit with a laser, whatever it is, and the hero says, come on, I'll take you. And he goes, yeah, I can make it. It's like, I know, no, you can't really make it. I know. It's like, you're already in the hole. You're already in the hole. You're in the hole. Like, no, you're not making it, man. I'm sorry. That laser just it cut you in half, man. I'm sorry. You're not making it. No, I can make it. I can make it. No, you're not making it, man. You're not making it. That's LIV Golf. You're not making it. It's a, you're not, you're really,
5: I like that you lasered that guy in half.
2: We're going to get the laser. Well, I kept thinking about the whole Darth Maul thing from earlier in the show. It's like, you know, but like, you gotta go. No one's gonna really come back. No one's gonna invest. Everybody wants out. Once you show the weakness, and we know that it's not happening anymore, man. Why? Just know when you had a run, it was great, and the end is ugly. I get it, but you know, leave with whatever self-respect and dignity that you have, because it's just gonna be embarrassing. You try to keep this going.
5: Now you're just being crazy, using things like dignity and self-respect. What else? I mean, that jumped the shark a long time ago. I appreciate the efforts. Look, we can get into the geopolitics and whatever else as many have. But keep it just to the straight business perspective. If there's an opportunity and you thought there was a viable vehicle by which to start a second league, cool.
2: Yeah.
5: That's great. But after several years and a hemorrhaging of cash left and right, now you're talking about, well, how do we keep this thing on life support? Can we get one more loan? Can we mortgage the house one more time? Like, what can we do? No, you're listing as your major creditors. You went down the list of the golfers that are at the top of the list. Hey, you still owe me for all that work I did for the last couple
4: of
5: months.
4: How about instead of the millions of dollars I owe you, I make you an owner? Oh, so I can own this league. Yes. Great. You have to pay these guys. You're one of the owner. Congratulations. You now owe the rest of these guys $45 million. Wait, but how? You agreed to be the owner. I'll see you. Bye. And the kid gets in his car and takes off. Ah, boy, that was easy. I got him to sign those papers fast.
5: We got out of his $7 million. He picked up these other $7
4: million. I own Live Golf now.
6: So does Dustin Johnson get to keep Polina Gretzky? How does this work?
4: Yes. Well, if there's a new league, there's some sort of draft. I'm not sure how it goes.
5: Ooh.
4: Yeah, I don't know about that yet. We'll have to wait and see.
6: Okay.
4: But right now, I think he does. I mean, I'm surprised wow, they owe him money? Really? Like, okay. Some of the people I get the owe John Rahm money. I understand you owe Bryson DeChambeau. I get it. But like, wow, Dustin Johnson's owned money. Okay, all right.
5: Yeah, but there's guys that they probably have owed money to for like 2+ years at this point.
4: Jack Nicklaus is owed money.
5: You know what I mean, though? Sure. That it's just sitting out there, and it's like, hey, if
6: guys,
5: they're not fighting.
6: It's like the big baller shoes. You're never seeing that money.
5: No.
4: Whatever you got, you cashed a lot of checks. You cashed a lot of checks.
6: The box is never coming.
5: Well, just but that's happy. What I hope as you went through this process the last couple of years, every time one came to your inbox, you verified that it was actually in your accounts.
4: Yeah. It's like when you get fired as the Raiders head coach when Al Davis owned the team, he wasn't paying you.
5: No.
4: But you got to pay me out for the rest of this contract. No, I'm really not. Oh, okay. No. As long as you're employed, you get.
5: Yeah,
4: you still owe me.
5: For these guys, they just have to say, "Hey, we're glad we traveled the world."
4: Not paying you.
5: Yes, they did. Because that $7 million is gone.
4: You made so much money, and now you're gonna crawl your way back to the PGA Tour, okay? But you made your money. But that is over. This is done. It's done. This should be something that we don't hear about anymore.
5: They had a good run.
4: Yeah, they had a much. The run was much longer than I thought it was going to be. I thought
5: this would have a much longer
4: years,
5: tail.
4: I think it'd be a couple of years, and then they would, you know, the Saudis would get disinterested. They wouldn't be making money. Why are we pouring money into this? They made it way longer than I thought it was.
5: No, I mean, the fact that we got to these final events, and suddenly it's like, yeah, we're $40 million short, or whatever else. Like, I thought it would just condense, right? That you'd have some kind of league that only had a handful of stops by the end.
4: That they were going to grind
5: it out with this long tail. It's like, and now we have our championship. Wait, it's also opening week.
4: Speaking of opening week, it is opening week in the NFL. We already have injury news for the 49ers-Rams game as we get ready for the game in Australia. News for the Rams, we know that Aaron Donald is not going to travel for this game. He's staying behind, which is the right call. 49ers, unfortunately, in a huge blow, have lost starting defensive tackle Alfred Collins for the season, suffering a torn patellar tendon in the team's Tuesday practice in Australia. Again, he's going to be out for the entirety of 2026. So as we get ready for this game on Thursday, it's weird because, hey, here's the game. It's in Australia. But you just get the sense that nobody wanted to go to Australia to play. Neither team wanted to go. It's just going to be – they don't want to play. They want to leave. They want to go back. And not only does it feel like a game that nobody wanted to go play, this is going to wind up being a bad week for science.
5: Bad week for science.
4: Science is going to have a really tough week this
5: week. Well, you and science have been at odds your entire life.
4: Me and science never really get along. Math, somewhat. English and history, hey, best friends. But math and science, yeah, not so much.
5: Your math's gotten better since we've worked together. Well, I think we have helped a little.
4: I was good in math because I went to class every day. And that's you'll do okay in math if you go every day. Like, even if you're not math intense or you're not math inclined, if you go every day and pay attention, you're fine. Science, I just never got. I just don't understand. What's a protein? I don't know. What does it look like? No idea. Okay. What about cartilage? Yeah, I don't know about that. What is it? Yeah, it's in your body. But what? Yeah, I don't know. Like, I just wasn't a science guy. But I know science is going to have a tough week this week because you know that certain scientists or sleep scientists were talked to by both the Rams and the 49ers in advance of their travel to Australia for this game. And the 49ers, well, they've been in Australia for about a week. They wanted to go early, get acclimated, your sleep cycle, your schedule, your rest, when are you going to have a peak? And you know,
5: go,
4: the 49ers...
5: Go cage diving with the great white sharks. Yeah. I mean, okay, they might not have done that.
4: stay away from you. But watch out. Don't watch out for the kangaroos. Watch out for the flying snakes. Watch out for these things. So they said, you know, they talked to all kinds of experts. When's the right time to go to a foreign country.

0: country if we need to be at a peak level physically. And everybody they talked to, they got the answer saying go a week ahead of time. Awesome. Rams did the same thing. They talked, I'm sure, they talked to scientists, experts, sleep apnea people, experts, whatever it was. They probably talked to anybody Sean McVay wanted them to talk to. Hey, what are we doing? And they were told, yeah, just fly as late as you can and leave the day before. They're leaving tomorrow, or they're leaving late tonight to get there in time. They're going to be in Australia for the grand total of 72 hours before they fly back. So now you have two teams that you know talk to experts, and one set of experts said, leave a week ahead of time, and one set of experts said, leave as late as you can. Bad week for science, man. Like, we can't get on the same page with what the best time is, well, when to go. I'm looking for advice to go, okay, if I'm going to travel someplace, if I'm going to go on a hike somewhere, if I go to a foreign country, like, when's the best time to do something physical? I'm looking for answers, man, and science is failing me, man. It's absolutely fair. There's going to be medical licenses revoked after this week.
1: Because in the end, there's only one Jason Smith. And how you respond may be different than Frostburg, than Tyshirt, than me.
2: There's plenty of Jason Smiths.
1: There's a lot of guys named Jason Smith.
0: Medical licenses revoked because one team is gonna win the game. We're gonna say, well, they were right. The other team's gonna lose, say, well, they were wrong, and we're gonna learn nothing. And that's the thing about science, is you gotta learn stuff. Every experiment, every action has an equal opposite reaction. Francis, okay. You're not gonna learn anything from this.
1: But yeah, if one of the teams looks absolutely lethargic, you get confirmation bias. See? That worked, because whether it was the short run or you were there a full week, you're going to be able to say, well, the chalk went up for us. Now, individual players, again, body's going to respond differently, so it's going to be kind of chaotic. Guy, I feel bad in all of this. Raheem Morris lost his birthday because they were traveling. He lost his 50th birthday literally in the travel days.
0: Look, they're going to be potentially – their leaving, coming back is going to be a little less than 72 hours. They're going to be on the plane both ways, I think, longer than they're going to be in Australia. It's like a 13 to 16 hour plane ride.
1: Yeah, you come
0: to
1: running
0: Australia
1: out of the tunnel and away you go. Change on the bus.
0: It's two days flying, and then you're. Look, I don't know which way is the best way, because I don't think you should be there a week before, because I'm sure if you're the 49ers, you're going to risk coming out flat. We've been here for a long time. We're ready to play the game. But I there's no way I think leaving the day before is the right call either. But again, we're not going to know. We're not going to know what the right call is. We're going to learn nothing, which is the worst thing from science. What do we learn? Nothing. What do you mean? We're back to ground zero. I couldn't get any more spiders to bite people, and all of a sudden they have all kinds of powers. It didn't work that way. Okay. So, I mean, we don't know. We're not going to know anything. Now, and again, I'm looking at what's the best way, and I'm just thinking, when I travel internationally, when are you at your peak? When are you not at your peak? I know I'm not at my peak right after I land, in the hours after I land, so I can't think that's the right thing for the Rams. But I mean it. I think for the 49ers, being there for 7 days, how the possibility they could come out flat for this game is a big deal.
1: They're also snake bitten, TJ, because you've lost Collins now for the year. So, I mean, they couldn't avoid the injury, no matter where they are, no matter where they practice.
0: No.
1: It's coming for you.
0: Now, Frostburg, you have the right way?
3: Yeah, you call the New York Jets office, and whichever they decide, you do the opposite.
1: Ooh, there you go. The informal poll of just going team
0: Not
1: by
0: bad.
1: Team.
0: Not
1: I'm calling each NFL team to talk about travel best practices.
0: Yeah. I mean, it's a bad week for science, man. Science is going to be a big loser this week.
1: Well, it's funny because I read a couple of articles that were talking about this very thing, right? Here's the two theories and practices and approaches by these squads. And the summary statement is like, well, we'll see. Like, thanks.
0: Yeah. Great. I appreciate that.
1: It was a long read, too. It was very dense. A lot of medical terminology. I mean, how many sleep apnea machines have to travel on one of these things?
0: Yeah. What kind of opinions do you have? Where do you think? Where's the REM cycles going to be? And again, but that's the crazy part, is that you have two sets of experts, and one say, let's go a week ahead of time, and one say, go the day before.
1: Do you force the guys awake to eat a sandwich if they're in pleasant slumber? I mean, I don't know.
0: Exit Albata Fresca, exit Swollen Dome, the Jason Smith Show with my best friend Mike Harmon. Coming up next, we head to Vegas. Get our first picks and previews of the games against the number. 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We get the latest on that straight ahead. 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
3: Fox Sports Radio, the Jason Smith Show with my best friend Mike Harmon. I was wrong. My opinion was wrong. Hey, happy 85-day anniversary to the Knicks. 85 days ago today.
4: God, I hate you.
3: They won the title.
4: Every 5 days. 85 days. Hey, do you remember?
3: I think there's going to be a big party, the 100-day anniversary of the Knicks winning the title. Yeah.
4: We're having a party?
3: Yeah. 100-day anniversary of the Knicks.
4: Noisemakers and everything.
3: Yeah. So, we have football the rest of the week now.
4: Just think about that, man.
3: We've made it. It's NFL Eve. We got the Patriots, the Seahawks tomorrow.
4: Mm-hmm.
3: We got the Rams and the 49ers. Science put to the test. Science is on trial.
4: Science.
3: And then we got games Friday night in college football. Another big week of college football. We got games every night now the rest of the week. Your last night without football. We got games the
4: Tearing
3: rest
4: up a
3: of
4: little
3: the week.
4: Bit. Yeah.
3: It's showing you that, you know, everybody who says, you know, Thursday and Sunday football, boy, it's really, you know, I think Wednesday, Thursday, Sunday works pretty good.
4: Every day's good.
3: Wednesday, Thursday. Yeah. Why not?
4: Yeah, no complaints from me.
3: When you get that team, you know, you get that team in Europe that Roger Goodell wants. You get the team over there. We'll have Wednesday games all the time.
4: Soon enough, yeah. Well, he's got 4 years to make that happen.
3: Wednesday. That's gonna see. Look, he gets that contract extension yesterday. That's gonna be the last cherry on the top of the Sunday for Roger Goodell's reign in the NFL. Like all what he done, all the money they've made, and he's going to finish. He's going to go out with, we have a team on foreign soil. We have a team in Europe. We have a team wherever it's going to be. That's going to be his legacy.
4: I saw the estimate that he's over $1 billion in his career earnings now.
3: Yeah.
4: Good for him.
3: Well, he gets like a $100 million bonus every year from the owners. Hey, nice job, Roger. Thank you for all the money. Here's $100 million. Oh, great. Appreciate that. Thank you.
4: Cheers.
3: Joining us now on the hotline to take a look at these said games over the next few nights, nobody better than Long Time.
5: Bright lights,
3: that was the Jay-Z remix of Elvis.
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3: He's on Twitter at Todd Furman. That is at Todd Furman, Vegas Insider. Check him out on CBS Sportsline. Also, the new host or the host again of the Bet the Board podcast. Todd, welcome, man. Congratulations.
6: Hey, thanks, boys. It's good to have the show back on the airwaves after a one-year hiatus. So things had to come together for it to come to fruition, but we are excited to be back bringing you the best NFL and college football content we have. But Smith, you buried the lead. I mean, you know what a team being built on European soil means. You can dust off your Rhine Fire, your Berlin Thunder, and your Cologne Centurions gear from back in 2007 when NFL Europe had a viewership of about 7 people watching their games each and every week during the spring.
3: I mean, can you still buy stuff like does, can I still get like Scottish claymores on eBay? Like, is that still there?
6: That is a phenomenal question. And you know what? Once we get off the airwaves breaking down the games for NFL Week 1, I may have to look for it, because everything that we want in our collection, I know Harm is a collectibles guy. He's looking for trading cards of the original London Monarchs that started back in 1991. If he can put together the complete set, I'm sure it'll be worth £3 on the open market.
4: You say it like it's wrong.
6: I mean, I'm not here to judge, but I don't want to strike up a complex, and I don't want to trigger you on this Tuesday night, Harm, not with the NFL season less than 24 hours away.
4: I just found a guy that had an NFL Europe Cologne Centurions team-issued helmet for $199. I may buy it on principle.
6: I just want to know if it was game-worn, and if not, I want you to bring it into the studio, and I want you to run full speed into the wall and let me know if Riddell was making good helmets back in the day.
4: I am the juggernaut straight out of the Marvel Cinematic Universe. All right, game tomorrow. Let's get after it. We got running backs. One's gone off to Kansas City, and the other's on the PUP list, so it's Jadarian Price for the Patriots. They're without Travion Henderson, some more Ramondre Stevenson, Super Bowl rematch. Looking at this one to get things started, Todd, does the home team hold serve?
6: When you look at the number and the way it's moved all offseason, we saw the Seahawks open as a 4.5-point favorite. We've seen money from professional bettors come in on the Patriots, taking it down to a field goal. We'll see where some of the game day money comes in. I have to imagine the betting public is going to want to back the defending champions, and who could blame them? The last time we saw these two teams play, game was

0: wasn't particularly competitive, but hard to ignore that New England went out this offseason and really tried to bolster their roster. The two most notable names, Romeo Doubs and A.J. Brown, on the offensive side to make them a little bit more dynamic through the air. You mentioned Kenneth Walker taking his talents to Kansas City, but that's not the only loss in personnel the Seahawks have to deal with. They lose some key contributors defensively, Reek Woolen, Boye Mafe, and a couple others. So I'm not surprised that we've seen New England money come in. I am a little bit surprised that it came in as early as it did, but I think this game should be a lot more competitive from start to finish. Would lean over the total and think New England may be able to exact a measure of revenge for what they weren't able to do against the Seattle Seahawks juggernaut playing for the Lombardi Trophy.
1: All right, so when we get to the game on Thursday now with the Rams and the 49ers, how much are you putting into the equation of how to look at this game as to, well, the Niners have been in Australia for a week and the Rams are going to be there like 5 minutes before the game starts?
0: I mean, I barely got through biology 101 to 20-some-odd years ago, so if you're asking me to get into the depths of sleep science, trying to figure out who is going to be better prepared and physically ready for the rigors of a divisional game at the Melbourne Cricket Ground in front of 100,000 people, I'd be sitting here purely speculating in that particular regard. But rest assured, guys, that people are going to overreact one way or another, regardless of what this outcome looks like. And we've seen a little bit of a battle here. Number hasn't quite gotten down back to a field goal where it opened earlier this summer. Kind of ping-ponging in that 3.5-4 range. The big news today, Aaron Donald not going to make the trip as the Rams will try and ease him back into action. But I think the big question for these two teams is what their respective offenses are going to look like. Yes, Brock Purdy got reps during the preseason, but most of his key skill position talent weren't out there with him. We're not sure if George Kittle is going to play. And when you look at DeShaun Stribling probably being the number one receiving option opposite Mike Evans, it raises cause for concern. Meanwhile, for the Rams, Puka Nacua banged up. We'll see how the workload gets distributed in the backfield between Kyron Williams and Blake Corum. I really believe we're setting ourselves up for a slow start between two teams that know each other extremely well. Kind of like the first half total under if you're able to find a 24 in this game.
1: Todd, let me hit the rewind button. I know you've talked about it on the air here and certainly you guys in the podcast, but going back to Saturday's chaos with Western Michigan and Michigan, what was it, minus 5,000, the money line? Like what? How much money is actually in a pool for week one?
0: Not much on a money line like that. If anything, Harm, you're looking at folks trying to use Michigan money line as a parlay leg.
1: Okay,
0: trying to beef things up by pennies on the dollar. You know, some of the bigger bets, I shouldn't say bigger bets, but some of the upside that was there is the $5 and the $10 bettors that are looking to bet some of those big underdogs. And Western Michigan, 25-1 before kickoff, as a 27.5-point underdog. You look at the way that game got bet as well, a total from 47.5 to 50. Those teams might have been able to play 12 quarters, and I'm not sure we would have seen 50 points scored between the two of them. But you definitely feel for Western Michigan, knowing what got away. At the same time, I'm still trying to figure out how Lance Taylor's team wasn't ready to defend a Hail Mary on the final play of the game, and we would be talking about Western with a big win and Kyle Whittingham already struggling to rally the troops for a marquee matchup on Big Noon Kickoff this Saturday against the Oklahoma Sooners.
1: Hey, take us inside. What was it like in the moments there when the second was put back on the clock and Michigan throws the Hail Mary? Like, I can imagine like the books in Vegas just like on fire with what's happening with this? You're cashing my bet. I'm making you do it.
0: Well, it all depends. I mean, if you played in the prediction markets, you would have been fighting an uphill battle trying to get the decision overturned when they grade those things instantaneously. But what's interesting about a game like that, that's always captures the college football narrative and the landscape, and rightfully so, it's not massive from a gambling standpoint because the point spread doesn't get determined on that play or the total. So it doesn't create as much unrest. But I have to imagine, not having been in the sports book, there probably were plenty of shops where they flipped off the game, and the betting public was a little bit surprised to see 1 second put back on the clock in Michigan's improbable way to get out of Ann Arbor with a victory there.
1: Now, one of the marquee games for the week in the National Football League, Monday night, we've got Denver and the return of Patrick Mahomes in Kansas City. Kansas City, a 2.5-point favorite. We've seen the additions and the changes for the Denver Broncos. What are you expecting from Mahomes out of the gate? And that offense with the weaponry that I think we've joked about it, guys like other than Kelsey with Riddler outfits on, trying to figure out where the guy's going to be for a go-to.
0: Yeah, I don't have much in the way of concerns with Patrick Mahomes. It's more along the offensive line. No Josh Simmons at left tackle creates a big hole there for a Chiefs team that's going to want to protect their quarterback with a surgically repaired lower body. We're not sure about some of the other depth pieces as well. I mean, Trey Smith, a little bit banged up. At the same time, I do think he goes. And you mentioned some of the weapons concerns. I mean, Kenneth Walker, a nice piece to give them a little bit more balance in the backfield, but they're going to need somebody to emerge opposite Rashee Rice, who's also playing, you know, on a surgically repaired knee on top of that. Cyrus Allen getting all of the buzz during training camp. We'll see if he's able to contribute. But the Chiefs also are breaking in some fresh faces defensively. So I think there are a number of concerns for Kansas City that I don't really believe they're going to look like Super Bowl contenders right out of the gates. And it's part of the reason that even with one of the best home field advantages in the National Football League, that every time this number even flickers to three, you immediately get professional bettors trying to back the Denver Broncos. And I think that trend is going to continue, and we may get a game that's slightly higher scoring than the total in the low 40 suggests.
2: All right, Todd, when you take a look at this opening slate of games on Sunday, one way or another, whether it's a prop, whether it's an over-under, whether it's a straight-out spread, what's one of the more intriguing games that you're looking at paying a lot of attention to?
0: I think a game that's going to go a long way in determining the pecking order in the NFC North between the Green Bay Packers and the Minnesota Vikings. Green Bay has been extremely fortunate over the last couple of seasons, just sneaking into the NFC playoff picture as the seventh seed. But you look at this team on the offensive and defensive line, and I'll make the case that they're worse on both lines of scrimmage than any of the other three teams that they'll play in the division in the form of the Bears, Lions, and this week's opponent, the Minnesota Vikings. Jordan Love going to have some familiar faces in the wide receiver room in Matthew Golden and Christian Watson, but the depth isn't quite where it was. We've seen that the Green Bay Packers are going to utilize a running back room by committee, and with no Micah Parsons, you know, kind of being able to generate a pass rush, you worry about the stop unit as well without Jeff Hafley calling the shots. Meanwhile, for Minnesota, I mean, the Kyler Murray debut, will we get glimpses of what he's capable of leading a Kevin O'Connell-led offense? And for the Vikings defense, not quite the same pieces in place, but still a group that we know is going to dial up pressure and try and get after Jordan Love. I think the Vikings are a little bit underpriced in this particular game. I really believe we're going to get the best of Minnesota in their season opener against one of their familiar rivals.
1: Todd, last one. Let's spin it back to the college realm. Number one versus number four, Ohio State, Texas. Get in $500. Texas a narrow favorite with an over-under hovering around 50.
0: Fun game, good data point to use on both these teams. I won't call it an elimination game by any stretch of the imagination, knowing that there is a little bit of wiggle room for both sides to get into the college football playoff. But both these teams have difficult schedules going forward, and I think whoever comes out of this victorious is going to buy themselves a bit of breathing room before they get into the nuts and bolts of their conference schedule. When you look at Texas, a dominant win last week against Texas State. Ohio State, I really don't think, broke a sweat at all against Ball State. And we'll get a better indication of where Arch Manning is in his overall development, because when we saw him last year in his debut in Columbus against Ohio State, it looked like a quarterback that was dealing with that strained shoulder that he never admitted to, but it clearly wasn't at 100%. I think this is going to be one of the marquee games that we'll see during the month of September, and I actually think the total is a touch too low. Can see a scenario where Ohio State's a little bit more aggressive offensively, and Texas has some playmakers in their own right. So I don't think we're going to get treated to a snoozer like we saw last year, where it was the first team to get the 14 to get the win. I'll look for it to take 24 to 28 points to get out of Austin on Saturday with a victory.
2: He's on Twitter, at Todd Furman. That is at Todd Furman. See him on CBS, Sportsline, TSN, and the Bet the Board podcast, The Return. Monday show, NFL. Wednesday show, college football. Thursday, NFL. Todd, as always, appreciate it. Congrats on the show again. We'll talk to you soon.
0: Always a pleasure, gentlemen. Enjoy the opening week in the National Football League, my friend.
1: Thanks for stopping down, brother. See you.
2: There goes Todd Furman. Looking ahead at this week in college football, I know there's so much attention on Ohio State and Texas after what happened last year. And boy, I am dying to take the under in this. Just that people think it's going to be an offensive explosion, and I'm dying to take the under. But I don't know, man. I got a feeling this is just. I would love to be able to say, "Yep, it's going to be unlike how you think," but. Man, I'll tell you, you know Arch Manning. He's already talked about coming into this game. You know Ohio State wants to send a message as well. Like, this is, this could be, I mean, this could wind up being the game of the year in college football. And it's just week two.
1: Yeah, I mean, as Todd alluded to, I mean, talk about maybe a shoulder impingement a year ago. And certainly that was at times kind of like watching paint dry. just waiting for something big to happen. Ah, the waiting game sucks. Let's play Hungry, Hungry Hippos. Instead, this time around, you look at the playmakers. Texas has a guy on that Biletnikoff list as well, and Coleman coming in. So the big play threat is there. I'm excited to watch that one. The other one, obviously, you're going to be sweating out every minute of that Michigan game.
2: Oh, yeah. I was going to ask him
1: about that. Hey, is Whittingham become the lead in the first to be fired
2: game? I don't know that Michigan fans think, like, oh, this could be a great year
1: for us. But it's only 5.5
2: for this one. I don't think Michigan fans think we're going to have a great year. Oh, I can't wait. How did they feel before Saturday?
1: They felt great.
2: Yeah.
1: But okay. This could be a really bad game for Michigan, man. I mean, my wife hasn't asked about it yet, but I'm like, am I the one to tell you
2: could lose by 4 touchdowns in this game? Like, it could be that bad.
1: Yeah, the potential is there. Well, because here's the problem. You can't score.
2: Time now to find out what's trending in the wide world of sports from someone who promised me I'm going to stay at work until the Alcaraz match is over. It's Special Delivery, Steve DeSager.
3: You are greatly mistaken, sir. You know, they fired Eddie. He used to come after me, and they can eat it. This is going to be one of the decisions that they're going to... Yeah, okay. It's going to be a long night in New York. This U.S. Open, it's exciting, and it's too bad that not all the fans will be in that large tennis stadium in New York for this one.
2: Well, now, tell me how, Steve, because isn't they running it just like the NBA, where all the games are streaming and they're all really late, right? That's what we're doing?
3: Yeah, I think there was some Charles Barkley pregame show. They also had to wait 20 minutes for it. Carlos Alcaraz, the 2 seed, won the first set in a tiebreak over Ben Shelton, 8th-seeded American. And it's only 2-1 Shelton early in the second set. This thing didn't even start till after 11 p.m. Eastern time. American Francis Tiafoe won in a 5th-set tiebreak on the ladies' side at the U.S. Open. Quarterfinal win for number 1 Aryna Sabalenka in a 3rd-set tiebreak. And it was number 3 Jessica Pegula advancing in 3 sets. You mentioned college football. A reminder this Friday on Fox TV, number 23 Missouri at Kansas, and Saturday's big noon kickoff. Number 11, Oklahoma at Michigan, noon Eastern time. Oregon fell to number 6 in the new college polls. Ohio State still number 1. LSU up to number 8. The MAC conference appealed Western Michigan's last-second loss at Michigan, saying replay protocol...

0: Seahawks safety Nick Imanwori has been limited in practice after ankle surgery in July, and safety Ty Okada is out with a hamstring injury. Rams defensive tackle Aaron Donald is not traveling to Australia for their opener on Thursday against the 49ers. Rams defensive end Myles Garrett will play. Just one ball game still going in the major leagues. The Rangers lead in the bottom of the ninth at Seattle 10-4. The Dodgers won their sixth straight, longest winning streak for LA this year, holding on 3-2 over Cincinnati. Winning pitcher Tarek Skubal went 7 1/3 innings. Shohei Ohtani of LA was out of the lineup. He just returned last night after missing four straight games due to his injury. He is due to start on Wednesday. The Padres are still a half game back of the Diamondbacks for the last NL wildcard. San Diego scored four runs, bottom of the eighth, to beat Washington 5-4. For the Nationals, that's six straight losses. Arizona's win was in 11 innings, 5-3 at Kansas City. Milwaukee beat the Cubs in 10, 4-3. Brewers got the tying two-run homer, bottom of the ninth, from Jackson Churio, who had four hits. The Brewers have the best record in the majors. It's now 90-56.
1: The
0: Toronto Blue Jays still one game out for the final AL wildcard. Toronto a winner at the A's 4-2. Victories for the Mets in Minnesota, for San Francisco as well. Tampa Bay and the Yankees each won. Pittsburgh beat the White Sox 9-3. Cleveland was a 9-5 winner at Baltimore. Houston edged Philadelphia 6-5. Houston led 4-0 in the second inning. And the Angels won at Boston 6-1, ending the Red Sox five-game winning streak. Back to you.
1: Thank you, Steve-O. The Jason Smith Show with my best friend Mike Harmon. Coming up next, a quarterback got paid today. How close are we to seeing a $100 million a year quarterback in the NFL? Closer than you think. That's next. Jason and Mike, Fox.
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18: 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Hey, we have some real NFL science stuff for you coming up in a few minutes. Maybe a little bit of a preview as to who's got the right decision with when to fly to Australia between the Rams and the 49ers. We may have history to look back on to tell you.

0: Which side might be doing it the right way?
1: So we can at least move one coin into that column.
2: Maybe.
1: Okay,
2: maybe.
1: There you go. All right.
2: Meanwhile, big news today in the NFL. Baker Mayfield got absolutely paid. A three-year extension worth $55 million a year. So 3 years, $165 million for Mayfield. And I know it makes your palms sweaty. He's not worth $55 million. Guess what? Guys in the second tier of quarterbacks in the NFL are getting $55 million a year. That is what the market has decided. This is what you go for. You could not like it, but this is the price of a tier two quarterback in the NFL. Not even tier one. A tier two guy is $55 million a year. And for Baker Mayfield, is he worth it? Of course he is. The guy just finished a three-year run with 100 touchdowns in 3 years for Tampa. The guy's pretty self-motivated. I have no doubt that this is not going, well, I'm getting paid for the final time. No, he's someone that's always pushed himself. He's always believed in himself. He's bet on himself. He wants to win. You know, you've seen enough of his personality over the past few years. He's not somebody that's going to age particularly poorly in the NFL. His skill set will translate into his mid-30s. This was the right call. Life is miserable without a quarterback. You found one again. 100 touchdowns in 3 years. You're averaging 30 touchdowns a year. That's pretty bleeping good. This is absolutely worth it. It's a smart move, and I'm glad they got it done.
1: Yeah, as you look at where these salaries are, I mean, you got more than 10 guys making $53 million right now. Mm-hmm. With this $55 million per, he jumps into a logjam in the third spot. Lots of the guys tied there. And then you got Goff and you've got Brock Purdy, who's going to be up for another deal soon enough, right? All of these guys as you cycle up. But you're also looking at the salary cap keeps rising. So you play against that and hedge against that. But you have these deals, which, you know, outside of Patrick Mahomes, what was it, 10 years, half a billion or whatever, most of them are fairly short in length.
2: Yeah.
1: And you reset both your team. All right, where are we? Coach, GM, what's the roster look like? Is this quarterback aging well philosophically? Are we having the right? Like, all of these things. Baker Mayfield's at that position. Like, he battled through after the years in Cleveland, after bouncing around, and he's established the beachhead there. You've got some good talent on the offense around him. Yeah, you have questions of whether your coach sticks around or not long term, but you're looking at, you know, Bucky Irving as your running back. You got Ibuka's there. You got some playmakers. So, and a division to go win. So pay the guy his money.
2: And you are starting to look at now. I've told you for a while, my big bold prediction, by 2030, there will be a $100 million a year quarterback in the NFL. This prediction is going to go right down to the wire on that. You're talking about four more off seasons. And again, remember, Baker Mayfield's a tier two quarterback, and you hit on it. Quarterbacks are getting a lot more money now for shorter periods of time. I think gone are going to be the days where, hey, this is a generational guy. Here's 8 years and $700 million. Like, that's not going to happen. But because it's a shorter deal, quarterbacks will get more money. So a three-year
1: deal. Well, because it's also guaranteed now, where it wasn't all those years ago.
2: So now you're going to see a little bit more money. But in a couple of years, if you need to move on, well, we can move on as painlessly as we can, because we're not stuck on a guy for a bunch of years. So you're going to see a little bit more money there. But now you look at the guys coming up after this year that are going to get the next contract extensions. Caleb Williams, Drake May, Bo Nix. These guys are all going to get to the $65 and $75 million a year in the next year. Caleb Williams has a big year. He's going to get $75 million a year. That's going to be what is. Drake May has a big year. He's going to get $75 million a year. That's how it's going to go for these guys just coming up next year. So in three off seasons, could you get raises for the next great, great quarterback? Joe Burrow's going to get a new big deal at some point, right? You're going to see these guys in the next few years. It's just going to go geometrically. I mean, it's going to come down to it. And maybe in the 2030 summer, are we going to get a guy get a $100 million a year extension? But that's going to be here. And I'm telling you, it's going to come down to the wire, because we'll be at $75 million next year. Then we'll be in 80, 85, 90. And of course, you know, Jerry Jones is going to be the guy to love to give that first guy $100 million a year. Now, it's not going to be Dak, because Dak's going to be too old. But someone's going to give that money. Some quarterback is going to show you, I am this guy, and I am going to get a $100 million extension. Maybe it's Arch Manning. He comes to the NFL now, and then in 3 years, he wins a couple of Super Bowls for the Jets, and then he gets a big extent. Then he gets $100 million a year. Wow. Could be Arch Manning.
1: All right. I don't have a sense of smell. Are there fumes in here? I mean, what do we got going on? $64 million a year right now. That's Mahomes' deal. Prescott at 60, and then Burrow and a litany of others, Josh Allen, et cetera, at 55. Then you get back to 53, whatever. So if we do the 10% a year kind of just over the top, right? Baker Mayfield rejected the three at 150. He got an extra 10% bump
2: he
1: over
2: did well.
1: That, right?
2: He did well
1: for himself. So now you start looking at more of those deals.
2: The low ball offer of 3 years and 150. Oh, but 55. Oh, 55 is
1: well,
2: good.
1: Well, I mean, the reported was 2 for 100. Yeah. But either way, the point being, extrapolate it out. But now you're looking at how quickly you can ascend that last 40%.
2: Mm-hmm.
1: Might be a little late, but you're not going to be too far off.
2: Oh, it's exciting, man. It's exciting. Arch Manning.
1: Do we pop champagne the day that happens? Hey!
2: Could be Jackson Dart getting that money. You never know.
1: Now you're talking crazy.
2: Yeah. Exit, how about a Fresca? Exit, Swollen Dome, the Jason Smith Show with my best friend, Mike Harmon. We got big NFL news coming up next. One player who is not going to be playing this week. Plus, might we know which team has the better plan of traveling to Australia for Thursday night? Jason and Mike, Fox.
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2: It's going to be a long night at the U.S. Open in New York. The current match on court might not be ending till after 3 in the morning. It started after 11 p.m. Eastern time. They split the first two sets in this men's quarterfinal. Number 2 seed Carlos Alcaraz took the opening set in a tiebreak 7-6. American Ben Shelton has come back for a 6-1 win in set number 2. They're just starting set number 3. Earlier, close wins in ladies' quarterfinals for number 1 Aryna Sabalenka and number 3 Jessica Pegula. Live Golf filed for bankruptcy. It'll try to restructure. The Tampa Bay Bucks gave quarterback Baker Mayfield a 3-year extension worth $165 million. The Dodgers won their 6th straight game, 3-2 over Cincinnati. San Diego sent Washington to a 6th straight loss, 5-4. The Padres scored 4 runs, bottom of the 8th. Extra inning wins for Milwaukee and Arizona. Victories for the Yankees and the Rays. I'm Steve DeSager.
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2: Happy NFL Eve. By this time tomorrow, we're breaking down the first game in the NFL season. Patriots and the Seahawks.
9: First of 272. Yeah. Let's go.
2: Yeah, buddy. We'll give you our pick on that game coming up later on this hour. But, you know, it's weird that, again, this goes to the explanation of, hey, the Seahawks are the world champions. They're opening up tomorrow night. All everybody's talking about is the Rams and the 49ers. Well, Rams, 49ers, Australia. What's happening? What are we doing?
9: I got to say, though, up until a few days ago, I know a lot of folks that had them inverted, that they thought the Australian game was first.
2: Oh, yeah, yeah. Well, they're going to open up overseas. No. We're playing here. Playing Australia on Thursday.
9: Yeah, Seattle gets that, even though they're the undercard in all of this.
2: But, look, two big stories out of the game with the Rams and the 49ers tonight. Number one involves around Aaron Donald, right? He's not going to travel to Australia for the game. He's staying home, which honestly, it's the right call. I've said it many times. I don't know what the Rams are doing, thinking he's going to play, trying to play him early in the season. I get that he had to give him $20 million, whatever stupid reason. But like, if he plays early in the season, he will be irrelevant before Thanksgiving.
9: I enjoyed social media getting mad, going, what a terrible teammate. He's like, really?
2: Yeah.
9: He like, will. What are we doing?
2: He's been away from the game for 2 years. He only has so much, right? No matter what kind of player you are, you're away from the game. It's a long time to be away. If he plays early, he'll be cooked by the time you get to the point where you're really going to need him. You want Aaron Donald. I don't want to see him, feel we need to see him until after Halloween. You want to come back sometime for the second half of the season, early in the second half. And so that way, in a perfect world, you're playing 10, 11 games, 12 games. Okay, great. That's perfect. But I don't need to see you until after Halloween, because 35 years old, it doesn't matter. It doesn't matter how great you are when you're away from the game and you come back. Look what happens. Michael Jordan, whoever you want to talk about, when they're away from the game and they want to come back, it's not the same. And he will run out of gas, and it'll be a case where, well, the Rams may

0: be playing him just a little bit, you know, here. Maybe he's only going to play on third down. Mm-hmm. Maybe he's only going to play. So I agree. I'm glad they're keeping him home, but I'd go further. I would say, yeah, keep working out with the team, getting ready. We know the kind of career you have. No one's going to judge him and say, oh, this guy needs to be sweated out with us. Oh, no, best defensive player in the NFL for a decade.
1: You better clap.
0: Surefire first ballot Hall of Famer. I think everything is fine. I think it'd be okay if he comes back after Halloween for the back half of the season. That's the way the Rams should treat it. I'm stunned that it seems like they're going to get him in the lineup as soon as they can, but at least they're not making him travel to Australia for this game.
1: Yeah, this is where we get back into another, I guess, branch of the whole science discussion we're having tonight in terms of being judicious with the guy's body and ramping him up and him having to trust the team physicians, his trainers and everything, and they like just building that trust of, all right, how are you feeling? Because he's going to be eager to get back sooner rather than later, right? Money is out there. He's going to make $20 million. That's all fine and good. But ultimately, he's there only to defend their SoFi Super Bowl title, right? That's it.
0: Mm-hmm.
1: It's not winning week one in Australia. It's not winning week four. Yeah, the faster you can get him in and give him some meaningful snaps and ramp it up, and like you said, either situationally on third down or whatever package you put together, great. But if that doesn't happen till later in the season, what's lost? You're already the prohibitive Super Bowl favorite before this. And I know that means nothing, right? As soon as you get out of the field, you throw all that out and you still got to go strap it on. But you're playing with a position here. You want to see he and Garrett, you know, wreaking havoc on opposing quarterbacks. But if that doesn't happen till late, who cares?
0: Yeah.
1: As long as he's healthy in January.
0: Yeah,
1: right? Because if this experiment goes to where he dominates until the beginning of November and then he's cooked,
0: mm-hmm.
1: it's a loss.
0: Yeah.
1: Right? He helped us get toward home field advantage. Doesn't matter.
0: Now, outside of this, we spent a lot of time tonight talking about science, right? Science is going to have a bad week because you have the 49ers and the Rams, who you know both talk to experts about when's the best time to travel to Australia for this game. And whatever experts they talk to, they each gave completely different answers, 180 degrees from each other. The 49ers have been there for a week. The Rams are leaving now. They're going to be in the air, flying there and flying back longer than they are going to actually be in Australia for the game, right? Less than 72 hours total.
1: How do we know McVay's not working on a doctorate in sleep science, and this is part of his thesis?
0: You're all getting blood from Luka. All the blood that Luka couldn't use to come back for the Lakers, you're getting Luka's blood ready for this game. We're all going to give it to you. Right?
1: Like, stop over in Spain, huh?
0: Now, to break this down, I would have to lean towards the 49ers way more so than the Rams way. Just understanding what it's like for the human body when you're traveling, you're in the air that much. And you know, look, and what we have to go with is anybody that's ever traveled overseas or you change time zones, yeah, there's jet lag. The first day is difficult, and then you spend some time getting on the clock. The Rams are hoping, hey, we're not even going to get on the clock. We're going to be in the air. We're going to time it this way where we're landing at this time, and we're going to go play the game and come right back.
1: Well, because it's like we're Superman. We're spinning the axis of the Earth back, so we really haven't left.
0: So I can see where maybe you want to lean towards the 49ers weigh a little bit, but there is the case. They've been there a week. Like, they could be flat. Like, hey, we've been here for a week now, been ready to play this game for a few days. But I would still lean 49ers more than that, just because, yes, you can have a great plan to go, this is how we're going to do it. This is what we're going to do. But there's so many variables, and that's the big thing, is that when people make plans, you got to account for variables. There's so many variables with a 16-hour flight. Maybe you're in the air longer than you expect. Maybe it takes you longer to recover. Maybe you expect to recover in X amount of time. Well, everybody's body is different. Maybe it's not going to work that way. There's a lot of variables. So when that happens, the best thing to do is, okay, is there any sort of precedent we can look at? And this brings you the closest thing we have, which is a Jaguars-Bills game from 2023. Now, if you remember this game, of course, Any fantasy players? Where I remember this game. Yes, this is
1: because you forgot to get up early to change your lineup.
0: Yeah. This was a London game where the Jaguars beat the Bills 25-20. Now I understand that Melbourne is further than going to London, but still you're traveling, and this is two teams doing two different things. The Jaguars won this game They were in London for 2 weeks. It was the second of back-to-back games. So they were there for a long time, right? Because, you know, they're London's team. So the Jaguars are there. They won two games in a row. The Bills were really good in 2023. The Jaguars weren't, right? The Bills decided to fly in late Friday night. So they get in late Friday night, and then they got to turn around and play very quickly. Not quite the next day, but their turnaround is they get in late Friday night. Saturday, they're playing on Sunday. The way this game went, the Bills were getting blown out right before halftime. They still were yet to score. And how many times can you say that about the Bills' offense?
1: That is
0: right?
1: True.
0: They're not. This is a Josh Allen offense. James Cook, this is everybody. And the Jaguars are up 11-0, and the Bills finally scored right before halftime. To read to you from the recap of the game, the official recap of the Jaguars-Bills game, Jacksonville outlasted the jet-lagged Bills for a 25-20 win at Tottenham Hotspur Stadium. The Bills arrived in London on Friday morning, routed their past three opponents, but looked tired at times, rushed for only 29 yards, and had a rash of injuries. Josh Allen wasn't happy after the game, how they had figured out their way getting here. So if you're looking at some precedent there, getting there quickly, right before the game, didn't go the Bills' way. And the Bills were a big favorite in this game, They were the better team. Jet lag is real. It happens. Everybody reacts differently to it.
1: Yeah, it's just the curiosity, right? Man for man, and everybody that's traveled internationally or even just going to the opposite coast, I mean, you're sitting there, and obviously they've got the best of accommodations, right? Anything they need in terms of hydration, they'll have beds. All of those things are great. But that many hours on a plane, right? Get up and walk and do whatever. But is your back tight? You just stretch out and everything, that's fine. But we've got guys with a bunch of back issues, and most notably your quarterback has had issues.
0: What if there are snakes on the plane?
1: You never can
0: tell. What if there are snakes on the plane?
1: You are going to Australia.
0: Yeah, it could be snakes on the plane. Going to
1: We have seen weird reports.
0: These snakes to Australia. Snakes on the plane.
1: But we have seen legitimately some really interesting things out of the airports of what's been confiscated these last couple of years.
0: You see Taylor Kitsch hooking up with a woman in the bathroom. You know you're in trouble, man.
1: Bad things, man.
0: Bad snakes on that plane.
1: But all of it to say, right, you might have half your team be just fine. Unfortunately, if it's the half that actually take the field, you got problems.
0: I mean, look, I just know how the general of the human body is, and when anybody's ever traveled that far, whether you're going to play a football game or not, like, you generally don't try to pack in a lot of stuff on that first day because, okay, you want to get used to the time. You want to get used to it and save the things when you go all out for the third day when you're there, when you get used to the time change, right? Like, when we went to the UK a couple of years ago, we decided, okay, we're flying, like, late in the afternoon. By the time we get there, the time change, it's going to be 9 o'clock in the morning. So basically, the time we're thinking about going to bed, you know, it's starting the day.
1: Now, did you sleep on the plane or did you read?
0: A little bit. I slept a couple hours on the plane, yeah. I think I watched Top Gun Maverick like twice, though.
1: Yeah, see, there you go.
0: So, but I slept a little bit on the plane, but we leave at like whatever it was, like 3 o'clock in the afternoon, and we get in at like 9 o'clock in the morning. So we decide, okay, here's what we're going to do. We're gonna go right away. We're going to do a big day sightseeing, and then we're going to be tired, and we're going to fall asleep early, and we're going to wake up early the next day, and boom, we're going to be on England time.
1: Get a rally, okay.
0: Again, like the Rams. Like, hey, we're going to do this. Okay, great. We're going to get there. We're going to be on England time. Okay, we landed. All right, yeah. Let's get something to eat. Yeah, okay. We got on the bus to go out to Warner Brothers Studios where they had the big Harry Potter display where they shot all the movies and everything else. We got on the bus. We were on the bus for about 10 minutes, and I'm watching everybody asleep. I got pictures of everybody before I said, how long on the bus? Oh, another 40 minutes? Well, I'm going to fall asleep.
1: And then I'm going to rest with my eyes shut.
0: We were zombies the rest of the day. Yeah. But I got pictures of my wife and Pam and my cousin Sam. We're all asleep. And I'm putting the caption under, hey, we're gonna land and we're going to go right away. Like, okay, we had landed and we were already exhausted. We were off the plane for like 2 hours and we were tired.
1: Got out of customs, got on a bus, and you were done. Yeah, I mean, best laid plans, right, of all of it. But, yeah, you try to run with adrenaline as best you can. And I don't know, it's a great great premise for this game, the way these teams have approached it. Now, if I'm the NFL, this is just the anecdotal. It's like, I'm not happy the Rams are not showing up till this point. Probably a lot of dignitaries and
0: yeah, it's an oversight.
1: Big shots over there to go shake hands, kiss baby. Hey, here's our defending MVP.
0: Yeah, that's Roger Goodell saying, you know what? Didn't see that. My fault. Not happening
1: again. I'm sorry you all came out to meet Matthew. He's not here. But here's a cardboard cutout. Take a picture with
0: not
1: that.
0: Not happening again. Okay? But Kelly Stafford will do a podcast, so you'll get to hear
1: that. Oh, well, yeah, okay.
0: Exit out by the Fresca, exit Swollen Dome, the Jason Smith Show with my best friend, Mike Harmon. All of a sudden, people are running going, hey, I want to put my money on the 49ers. You're going to watch that line go crazy now. Wait, they're leaving this late. Wait a minute. Let's go.
1: Sleep science.
0: We got more NFL on the way. We'll give you our pick for the opening game tomorrow night, but not one, but two huge late-breaking stories out of college football is next. Jason and Mike, Fox Sports Radio. The wait is over. 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
1: Well-dressed hobo.
0: Now, before we get into two big stories of college football, gotta say, gotta give credit where credit's due. One of the most impressive baseball highlights you will see. Reds lose to the Dodgers tonight, 3-2. Big night for Tarik Skubal. He goes into the eighth inning, gives up two runs. Dodgers win.
2: Will Smith, first homer since May 29th.
0: Yeah, welcome back.
2: Yeah.
0: Teoscar Hernandez gets thrown out at the plate by Ellie De La Cruz on a relay. And De La Cruz's throw is clocked at over 105 miles an hour. And you watch this relay, and it looks like, oh, well, Hernandez is going to beat this, right? You see where he's rounding third when De La Cruz gets the ball. And De La Cruz just uncorks this throw that makes you sit back and go, wow. And it is a missile to the plate.
2: Yeah.
0: And Hernandez isn't just out. Like, it looks like if you saw the screen grab, okay, right here, what do you think happens?
2: Where he's rounding third and where he's getting the ball.
0: Where the ball, yeah, is, like, okay, well, he's going to, you know, he's easily going to do this. Ball's going to. And he throw, I mean, this is so unbelievably impressive. And it is an absolute laser to the plate. And Hernandez is out by 10 feet.
2: Yeah, no, it's not even close.
0: 105.
2: What, 3 steps? Something like that?
0: 105 mile an hour throw. Not off the bat at 105 mile an hour throw by De La Cruz. And it looked every second, every bit of 105 miles an
2: hour. Take that, Mizorowski.
0: Woo,
2: talking about him and his 1,100 mile an hour pitches.
0: Why is De La Cruz not closing for the Reds?
2: That's it. Let's go.
0: I'll throw on. You don't need to do anything else. I just got to throw it right. Just throw it regular, man. That's all you got to do.
2: I hit 500 foot home runs and I can throw the ball 106 miles an hour.
0: The most impressive angle is they have the angle from the third baseline that's up a little high where you can see where the ball is coming in and where Hernandez is. And the look, you can see Hernandez just kind of turns around and kind of just goes, like, wow, like he knows.
2: But like,
0: the kind
2: as soon
0: of
2: as he sees, right, as soon as he sees the catcher fielding the ball, he's like, wow, okay. that's that because he's still several steps away from home plate. I was waiting for him to do one of those just screeching halts and just nodding his head, yeah, just tag my helmet kind of thing. Because that's, I mean, that throw is just absurd. Because we've been watching all these ridiculous tape measure home runs, right? Montez and De La Cruz had one or whatever else. But when we get to see it on the defensive side, we got to highlight those things a little bit more.
0: I mean, really, I mean, that throw, like, I mean, I'm watching going, oh, here's a throw and it'll dovetail in, it'll bounce. Nope, this is, it's almost like it, like if you're catching your Magneto and you just know, oh, I can just, you know, it's metal, so I can just bring it right to my hand. Like, that's what that throw was like. That throw, Ellie De La Cruz, we talked about how talented he is for a long time, and that throw is just, you're not going to see a more impressive play in baseball than that. Defensively, we get to the big catches and that, you know, going over the fence and robbing a home run. We had a great home run rob that ended a game a couple weeks ago, but this throw by De La Cruz, it's like, whoo, man, is that something.
2: It's funny you also mentioned Magneto, because I'm going back through and while I'm working on some stuff, you know, just running all the old X-Men. Watch Kevin Bacon.
0: Yeah. Oh, hey, Darwin, eat this. Oh, yeah. Poor Darwin.
2: Yeah, he had a good run.
0: Now, two late-breaking stories out of college football tonight. If you remember a couple weeks ago when the story broke that LSU would be welcoming NFL players back to their roster, it was met with just a little bit of pushback by the rest of college football.
2: Just a little bit?
0: Just a little bit. And what did we tell you at the time? Look, it's a big deal now. NFL players potentially coming back and schools getting them and Lane Kiffin saying, hey, we're competing against the other teams for these guys anyway, so why not go sign them?

0: we told you how this was going to end. It was going to end with none of these guys playing because it's too many question marks, too many things not known. Other schools would not want to play these teams that have these players coming back from the NFL for whatever reason. This is where all of college football is united. We don't want kids coming back from the league into the sport. All the stuff that you're allowing, this is what you're melting down about? We don't want these guys going to. So much so that today the SEC had a meeting set for Thursday about booting LSU out of the SEC if they played these players. Like, this is apparently what could get you booted out of a conference. Not a long process where removing a team from a conference is very difficult. No,
1: a bunch of transgressions, some terrible, atrocities committed on the campus.
0: We could have a meeting on Thursday and boot your ass out, right?
1: I kind of like that. Let's do a little bit of a flex. We're still one of the big, we're the second best conference. Let's see what I did there. The second best conference in football.
0: So we told you how it was going to end. It was going to end with these guys not playing, and that looks like how it's going to end because, late story tonight, LSU is going to fill their roster, their last couple of spots with players, not these two players coming back from the NFL, including Daquan Wright. So that means they're not going to have the ability to add these players to the roster any longer this season, so they're not going to play. Likely they saw that, oh, man, they're serious about kicking us out, man. Lane, do you really need these guys? You see, we beat the crap out of Clemson on Saturday. Yeah, I'm good. All right, great. All right, okay. We won't let these guys play, and you won't have a meeting about kicking us out of the SEC. So he told you how the story was going to end, and here we are. The story is now ending.
1: Yeah, I mean, you talk about the top line, right, of we'll kick you out. Well, it doesn't mean that there weren't a bunch of other subplots that might have come up in that meeting in terms of fines and restructuring and whatever else. Like, the point I've made with the LSU side of it the longest time, they voted, right? They were part of a unanimous pact of, hey, this is wrong, 16-0. Yet they didn't squash Lane Kiffin from pursuing this and talking about it. So they served both sides. And Lane Kiffin got to become super villain and then beating the hell out of Dabo Swinney and Clemson helped solidify that a little bit. He also did hot yoga and did the pregame show. So everybody's saying, they're not focused. Wait till you see. He just kind of laughed at everybody when it was all said and done. But from an administrative side, you could have shut this down at any point. Because here's the thing. Yeah. You could threaten him with being fired, much like the SEC is threatening to fire you. But you didn't. Because it was.
0: I'm going to fire you, Ron.
1: Right, exactly. But it's the, hey, you didn't press it because, well, in the end, you might have won off this. So why not let him pursue it? Meanwhile, you're still, outwardly saying, hey, we agree this is just crazy, but let the coach do his thing. No. And you had executives and administrators saying, well, someone has to do it. Like, okay, so which is it?
0: Mm-hmm.
1: Like, if you're really against it, then everybody that goes into public speaking on your behalf, with the exception of your coach, quite obviously, should all at least still be aligned to say, hey, we're going to do everything we can to squash this, and we're talking with coach and remedying the situation. Instead, you had to have this ultimate threat from the SEC. I think it's great theater. I want the 30 for 30.
0: Look, and really, just think about this, is that Lane Kiffin, we talked about it last night. Just think about everything going on with college football now in 2026. He is the face of college football. What's the one coach that stands for everything going on in college football now? It's Lane Kiffin. All the no rules. We can do whatever we want. Everybody can change schools, NIL, players can come back from the NFL. Lane Kiffin is the face of this era of college football. And this might be the final thing that makes college football go, okay, guys, we all got to come together on things. We need a commissioner. We need some sort of rules because we're running out of control. I've been telling you for years, eventually someone's got to throw that emergency brake for college football. And then Lane Kiffin running, being the villain of college football may be what it takes the league to stop. It takes college football to stop and go, okay, I think we've been running for a long time here. Let's dial it back and let's get some sort of model in place that allows us to continue to grow, whereas we're doing it without going off the rails every 5 minutes.
1: Well, but that's it. We've watched this over the last, 5 to 7 years, really everything becomes a stopgap. Okay, we went too far. How do we pull this back? It's like, once the genie's out of the bottle, man, all bets are off.
0: Yeah.
1: And so this actually united most. And again, I'd wonder how many that voted for it

0: we're like LSU, where you had parts of your university still going, how does this ultimately benefit us?
1: Yeah.
0: If this can happen, how do we win? Right? And from a money, competitive, all of those standpoints. Like, because, again, they could have squashed it, and they didn't.
1: Mm-hmm.
0: And all these other spots, it's been the same thing. Like, there's... And the NCAA is what it is at this point. We've long just pushed them off to the side. But trying to get everybody back from their fiefdoms to have some ruler, we've done the Kennesaw Mountain Landis jokes before. Like, I don't know how much it gets to that, but you at least get to your executive committee and whatever that comes together on this stuff. In the interim, it's the what's best for me in our pocketbooks and chances of adding another title.
1: So this part is now over. And the next story I'm going to tell you is going to be over soon. Trust me. The Western Michigan Hail Mary story is going to end soon, right? The NCAA put out a statement tonight saying that, hey, they're changing how they keep the official track of the end of games, that now the in-stadium scoreboard clock is the official timekeeper to avoid what happened last weekend, right? So, okay, we know that. That's great. And that's one thing about is that this was so avoidable in that if the scoreboard clock had just stayed at 1 second instead of going to zero, there would have been a, Michigan got a little bit of an extra second there. But you know what? It's another Hail Mary play. It's not like, hey, the second is on there for Michigan to kick a game-winning field goal. Okay, it's there for another Hail Mary. Now Michigan scores. And then there would have been a minor storyline of, why didn't that extra second come off? Why was there no lag time on the clock? We've seen that before. We talked about it last night.
0: Well, like we talk about with play clocks, right? They didn't get that snap off.
1: It would have been a story, but it wouldn't be to the extent it is now. Mm-hmm. Like, all you had to do, okay, this is how we're keeping track of it. And nobody would have cared if the game was over.
0: Right.
1: That's if I was officiating this game and they called down to me and go, Jason, we have 0.3 of a second. Guys, it's over. Okay? They're carrying the Western Michigan's players off the field. Michigan's walking off dejected. Nobody cares. We don't need to stir up a hornet's nest. The game is over. The game is over. Like, that's how it could have and should have ended. But the fact that we went through all of this, of course, this is why we're at where we are right now.
0: We get more chaos. Here is part of the quote that was released from this memo of the national coordinator of official Ron Snodgrass. Quote, when a replay review requires time to be restored or otherwise adjusted, the replay official's decision will be based on the embedded game clock within the program feed. In other words, the one that, I mean, you were in the control room, right? You always call yourself one of the greatest ever behind the scenes people at ESPN.
1: Best to ever do it.
0: Right? But what did you have? You had a clock that had tens of seconds,
1: as you're
0: rolling up in 10. 9. Okay, cool. So it says, hey,
1: if there's a discrepancy in the on-field clock, we go to the broadcast and see what they have on the clock. Yeah, it's
0: crazy. If the broadcaster is unable to provide an embedded game clock, then the replay official will use the game clock graphic displayed as part of the broadcast feed, which gets us in a nice big circle when he ultimately explains that away. But yeah, it goes, I just like that Western Michigan said, hey, I want my dollar back.
1: Yeah, no, look, I can't believe that today the MAC conference comes out and says, hey, we think we spoke too soon. We want this result to be overturned and give the game back to Western Michigan, right? Today they said, hey, we think we spoke too soon. We want the game to be given back to it. Now, the NCAA's already said we're not doing that.
0: Nearly Michigan's 72 hours later.
1: If I'm Western Michigan, I'm like, oh, hey, thanks a lot.
0: Thanks for coming and playing.
1: Yeah. Thanks for absolutely nothing. Like, you couldn't do this right after the game. You couldn't do it on Sunday. Look, I understand that all the schools and everything exists in the state of Michigan to prop up the University of Michigan, right? I say vacation there. There's
0: take your $1.3 million check and move on.
1: There is nothing bigger in the state of Michigan than the University of Michigan. Just go visit there and go to the sports complex, and you'll say, oh, my goodness, I understand what you're saying, Jason. I get that Western Michigan, Central Michigan, they all exist to make Michigan better, to make the University of Michigan better. But if I'm Western, I'm like, you guys could have come through for us a little bit here, man. You're the guy that I need you to help me move a couch, and you fake lifting the couch. Oh, now, 4 days later, hey, we want the result overturned. Not only you come into our result 4 days late, you're saying something that's not going to happen. Like, the NCAA is going to go, well, they asked. We kind of have to do it. I mean, that's so...
0: We never thought they were going to ask.
1: Western Michigan, leave the MAC. Go to the ACC. They need more teams. Go to the MAC. You're obviously very good at football now. Go to the MAC. Go. They need

0: more teams. Leave the MAC.
1: That was the one thing out of Saturday. I was sad that they weren't more indignant or angry or questioning. I was like, that's what they told us. What are you going
0: to
1: do?
0: We know, hey, you're going to still invite us to play, right? Give us $1.3 million a game, Michigan, because we'll say everything is fine and nothing wrong was done as long as you're going to continue to invite us to play games and give us $1.5 million. Remember, we exist to push Michigan to the top of the heap. That's what we do here in Michigan.
1: Like a training video.
0: Understand, ask yourself, is this good for the company? The company is the University of Michigan. Understand. But we go to Western. I get it.
1: You pay back into the feeder system.
0: You are a feeder program to the university. You and Central Michigan and Michigan State and all the other little Michigans.
1: And you over there.
0: Yes.
1: And Chippewas, you're part of this.
0: You in the Upper Peninsula, Northern Michigan. Yeah, I know. Robert Sala went there. You exist as well. Support Michigan. 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Blake Shelton, I believe, is defeating Carlos Alcaraz right now, Steve DeSager. But as my dad likes to say, a lot of golf left here in the final match of the night at the U.S. Open.
2: A lot of golf at the tennis U.S. Open, you say. Yeah. It's not even Brian Shelton. His dad used to be a player.
3: The winner gets Gwen Stefani, Steve.
2: Round one. It could be
0: It's not even Derek Shelton.
2: Oh, little poll there. Could be 2-1 shortly for the American 8-seed Ben Shelton. Going up against number 2-seed from Spain, Carlos Alcaraz, who took the first set in a tiebreak, 7-6, but then Shelton 6-1 and now 5-3 and serving for the third set and the lead in this best of five. Maybe it will end by 3 in the morning in New York. As for the ladies' quarterfinals.
0: Ben Mallow is going to go off the air and go, hey, we're going to get an ending soon. Hey, two pros and a cup of Joe will have the results.
2: It's very rare that live sports outlast the Ben Mallow show, but it may actually happen in New York today.
0: I mean, it only happens. It outlasts us, like, not in the United States. This is in the United States.
2: This isn't like some World Cup from, you know, we've had this in the from other, not just other time zones, but other continents. This, and they do this on purpose with the U.S. Open.
0: Yeah. I think it's Amazon streaming. The same people in charge of the NBA this year is doing it. Let's start the games as late as possible, and that'll be great.
2: So all those tennis fans in Europe are actually waking up and say, wait, there's live tennis on while I'm eating breakfast? The answer is yes. You're welcome. Number one, Aryna Sabalenka won her quarterfinal much earlier today in a third set tiebreak. Number 3, Jessica Pegula advanced in 3 sets. On the men's side, American Francis Tiafoe won in a comeback in a 5th set tiebreak. LIV Golf filed for bankruptcy. It'll try to restructure. Saudi Arabia ended its financial support of LIV Golf. The Lakers will honor former coach Phil Jackson with a statue late next season. In women's hoops, Team USA plays its World Cup quarterfinal early Thursday.

0: researcher Sarah Legs about Jacob Mizorowski, the fireballing right-hander of the Milwaukee Brewers. He pitched tonight. He's now thrown a pitch at 100 miles an hour or more this season, 1,010 times, including the start tonight. And now they've updated that. She says she has seen, since pitch tracking came about in the past 20 years, she's seen a list of the 40 fastest strikeout pitches by starting pitchers since 2008. All 40 are Jacob Mizorowski on the list. Literally all 40, the fastest strikeout pitches by any starter in the last near 20 years.
1: However, did he throw the fastest ball in Major League Baseball tonight? He did not.
0: Oh, boy.
1: Ellie De La Cruz, 105.3 on that relay throw.
0: Yeah, to the plate, a gun from not even his shortstop position.
1: No.
0: He was out on the outfield grass in a relay throw.
1: He was in shallow center field making that throw.
0: Really stunningly good. But the Dodgers did win over Cincinnati 3-2. Dodgers have won six straight. The win to Tarek Skubal, 7 1/3 innings of work. And Shohei Ohtani of L.A. was out of the lineup tonight, but should start on Wednesday, they say. He had recently missed four straight games due to injuries. San Diego with four runs, bottom of the eighth, beat Washington 5-4. The Nationals have lost six in a row. Road wins for Texas and Toronto. Houston won 6-5 at Philadelphia. Extra inning victories for Milwaukee and Arizona. Pittsburgh won at the White Sox 9-3. Cleveland was a winner at Baltimore 9-5. Yankees and Tampa Bay were each victorious. And the Angels won 6-1 at Boston, ending the Red Sox five-game winning streak. Updating tennis, it is not yet over that third set. Shelton is leading, on the verge of going up 2-1, but still a chance this thing goes till, what, 4 in the morning in New York. Back to you.
1: Thank you, Steve-O. Jason Smith, Mike Harmon live from the Fox Sports Radio studios. Coming up next, the NFL opens tomorrow. We'll give you our picks for the opening game. Keep it right here. Jason and Mike, happy NFL Eve. Fox.
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7: Damn, son, where'd you find this?
2: Alcaraz and Shelton just going to the fourth set.
8: Yeah,
2: right now.
8: Buddy. Come on now.
2: It's starting the fourth set. It's 2 o'clock in the morning in New York.
8: As you hear playing in the background, I'll take you into the night.
2: Oh, that's great.
8: This is insane.
2: Benny Mardonis.
8: How about that?
2: From Syracuse, Benny Mardonis.
8: How about that?
2: Rest in peace, Benny Mardonis. So again, Shelton leads 2-1, but again, we're just starting the fourth set. It's 2 o'clock in the morning. It's great.
8: This is the way it should be. Everything here, shut up by now. Done, curfews, whatever. Here, make sure those lights are still on.
2: Tomorrow night at this point, we'll be breaking down the first NFL game of the season.
8: Yeah.
2: The Seahawks and the Patriots, the Super Bowl rematch. And if you listen to a lot of people over the course of the past couple of months, you hear one thing for each team. The Patriots will come back to the pack. There'll be a regression. Seahawks are this good. They're not flashy. They're not sexy, but they are this good. I disagree with both of those. The Seahawks will come back to earth. This is not a power team. They are going to struggle to run the football. They're going to struggle tomorrow. Patriots are going to win this game. Patriots are, I know that they had an easy schedule last year. They were beneficiaries of a couple of injuries in the playoffs. But this was still a Super Bowl team, man. What do you think? They're going to go 5-12? They play in the AFC East. They're going to go 5-1 in the division. They'll lose to the Bills once. They'll sweep the Jets. They'll sweep the Dolphins. This is a good team. They added the wide receiver they needed to.
8: But they added two guys, right? Because you paid Dobbs a lot of money. I mean, that's a lot of money.
2: Yeah.
8: But you bring him and A.J. Brown, you're in the honeymoon.
2: I'm telling you, man. And I know that there's a couple of injuries. Travion Henderson's not going to play. He hasn't practiced with the Patriots in a couple of weeks. He's out. But Ramondre Stevenson is still pretty good. He's still good enough, but it doesn't matter because the bigger injuries are on the Seahawks side. They're going to be missing two of their top three safeties, right? And this is going to be an air raid game for Drake May. The Patriots have been waiting to play a football game to get out of the Diana Rossini, Mike Vrabel stuff, and they made improvements to their team in the offseason, specifically on the outside. You are going to see them throw the football up and down the field. This is going to look like the opener from 3 years ago where the Lions go into Arrowhead and stun the Kansas City Chiefs. Drake May is going to throw a ton, 300 yards and a couple of touchdowns. Give me the Patriots to win this game 27-17. The Seahawks will struggle a little bit more without the well-balanced offense, and Christian Gonzalez got paid. He's going to celebrate tomorrow, shutting down JSN like he did in the Super Bowl. The one thing you can say is, boy, they didn't need JSN in the Super Bowl. Best receiver in the NFL last year by far. He is terrific, but Christian Gonzalez is showing you why he's one of the top cornerbacks in the game of the past decade. No matter who it is, he shuts him. He's almost like a Revis Light, where you can see him do this so many weeks after week after week. And now he finally got paid. He's going to be happy. This is going to be the Patriots. We'll throw the football a ton. The Seahawks will struggle. And it's one of those rare games where the Super Bowl champions lose at home opening night. Patriots 27-17.
8: Breaking in some new runners there in Seattle as well. Jadarian Price, the rookie, will start. Charbonnet goes to the PUP list to get things started. And Kenneth Walker III, obviously, off to Kansas City. So changes there. Now, because you threw out some stat lines for Drake May, let's have a little bit of fun.
2: Stat lines.
8: You know what the over-under is for his passing yards?
2: 305.
8: No, 228.
2: Oh, I'll go way over that. They're going to throw
8: passing touchdowns. Over under is 1.5 plus 131.

0: for your over. So there you go. There's your parlay.
1: I will go over all the simply because with just one running back, they're not going to give the ball to Ramondre Stevenson 25 times.
0: No.
1: They're going to throw it a lot. So 228 for Drake May, I will go way over that.
0: Yeah, when you look at the rest of the depth chart, I do love that your backup there in New England is a 5'9 fire plug of a man named Corey Tyner.
1: Yeah, it's Doug Flutie.
0: Wow.
1: Oh, you said 5'9. Well,
0: yeah, but he wasn't a fire plug.
1: I don't think he was. I also don't think he was 5'9.
0: That might have announced him as such. I like the Patriots. Again, the issues in the secondary and all of the additions on that Patriots offense. I mean, he was pretty dynamic last year in the finalist for MVP without one of those guys.
1: Right, I get that. I think a lot of the Patriots hate comes from we're upset that they had such an easy schedule, and we're upset that they ran into a bunch of teams that had injury issues. Look, Bo Nix missing.
0: Well, and that they got back on the top of the heap, right? It wasn't, they didn't suffer long enough like the rest of the NFL.
1: I think people, experts, pundits are just mad that this is where the Patriots are. Oh, they're going to regress. Okay. Yeah, maybe they don't make the Super Bowl, but they're still going to be really good team.
0: But even it's a regression. They're still over-under, still a 10.5. And like you said, you got two against the Jets and the Dolphins.
1: Again, you're 5-1 coming out of the division. Maybe 6-0, but you're 5-1 coming out of the division. What are you going
0: to
1: do?
0: Yeah, any dismissiveness to Drake May's play of a year ago, I just kind of scoff at.
1: All you got to do is go 500 outside of the division. You're winning 11 games. Like, that's all you have to do.
0: There you go. Tomorrow night, we get to break it all down.
1: Exit Abata Fresca, exit Swollen Dome. Happy NFL Eve. We made it. Coming up next, my buddy Ben Maller. 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
3: What you need to know.
4: The Dodgers won their sixth straight game, 3-2 over Cincinnati. Winning pitcher Tarek Skubal went 7 1/3 innings. In San Diego, the Padres scored 4 times in the eighth to beat Washington 5-4. The Nationals have lost 6 in a row. Road victories for Toronto and Texas. Milwaukee came back for a 10-inning win against the Cubs 4-3. Arizona won in 11 innings at Kansas City 5-3. The Yankees and the Rays each won, and the Angels won at Boston 6-1, ending the Red Sox 5-game winning streak. The Tampa Bay Bucks gave quarterback Baker Mayfield a 3-year extension worth $165 million. Patriots running back Travion Henderson, with his ankle injury, will miss the season opener Wednesday at Seattle. He hasn't practiced in 2 weeks. Rams defensive tackle Aaron Donald is not traveling to Australia for their opener Thursday against the Niners. Rams defensive end Myles Garrett will play. I'm Steve DeSager.
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10: Well, it turns out that baking is a lucrative industry.
11: Yeah.
10: Normally it's not, but it is now. Well, kind of. And if you really complain enough, you'll get what you want. I've heard that before. Welcome in the beginning of another night of the Ben Maller Show. We are in the air everywhere. You listen. And we talk. And we try to move at a breakneck speed here. Whether that works or not, well, that's up to you. Coast to coast, border to border, and beyond, on the vast and hypnotically, using the Svengali effect, powerful microphones of FSR emanating live. We're live. We're doing live. From the Yakety Yak. The yard. The Yakety Yak yard here. Guaranteed human. That's the mantra of the company, and we are company men here from the world famous Fox Sports Radio studios, where B in Bismarck, Screamin' Steven, and Mike in Tucson all say, what about Express? 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And I got this memo from Alf Fergdog and Maller Prop Guy, and they said, if you don't bring the takes, we're going to kick your ass out of here, because it is almost on like Donkey Kong. The NFL. This is our Wednesday show. It's still late Tuesday in the West, but it's our Wednesday show, and we'll all be together, except for our friends in Hawaii and Alaska, soon enough into Wednesday. And then it's on. The NFL begins. The NFL regular season. You smell that? Yeah. It's B.O. It's either B.O. or it is the Patriots trying to dethrone. Well, you can't really dethrone anyone in the first game of the year. But they'll take on Seattle, a rematch, the traditional Wednesday night NFL opener. As Seattle was a 4-point favorite on the opening line. That line anywhere from 3 to 3.5. I have to look over at DraftKings and see what the line is right now. But the Seahawks favored, pretty much a toss-up game. You get a few points at home, so it's pretty much a toss-up game there. We'll have more on that. And a primetime special later on. We think we're going to do this in hour 2 of Benny versus the Penny.

0: for the Wednesday night game. So we're excited about that. Big ratings win. Big ratings win for that coming up in hour number two. The penny has been on ice. Ice, ice, baby for some time. But don't bury the lead, my man! We're not going to bury the lead. We are not going to bury the lead. Our lead this hour from Tampa, where the cigars are good, the sandwiches are great, and Baker Mayfield ain't going anywhere. Not anytime soon. Do you see this? No? Okay. Maybe perhaps you missed it. Baker Mayfield and the Buccaneers have stood together. They're roasting marshmallows, and they are singing Kumbaya as Baker Mayfield agrees to a 3-year extension, keeping him in Tampa Bay through 2029. We are told the deal is reportedly worth up to like $160 million, $165 million, and averaging $55 million per season. We live in a world where Baker Mayfield is a $55 million a year quarterback. Let that settle in. Baker Mayfield is a double nickels, $55 million player. It's a dramatic turnaround. I remember a few years ago, Baker Mayfield was persona non grata in the NFL. And just a couple of weeks ago, Baker Mayfield cut off negotiations. He huffed and puffed and he had a hissy fit. And the start of training camp, he said, hey, the previous offer was a disrespectful offer to Baker Mayfield. However, they figured it out. So as we mentioned here, Baker Mayfield allowed his agents to continue the negotiation. Why would you ever stop? Like, what's the harm in talking? So they continued to talk, negotiated the deal, and after a cooling off period, both sides returned to the table. The deal has been apparently finalized and just in time for the start of the NFL regular season. So that is a good jumping off point. Let us discuss the question. Are you surprised? Are you surprised that Tampa Bay blinked after Baker Mayfield played the disrespected card from the bottom of the deck? So I've got Chili's gift card, Beehive, and Van Gogh. And we will combine all of these things together, and we are going to float your boat is what we're going to do. So, A, to answer the question, look, the NFL, as we have pointed out in previous episodes of this show, it's like the Mexican drug cartel. They got so much money, they don't know what to do with the money. It's FU money times FU money to infinity and beyond the NFL money machine. So they got all this cash. You genuinely have to try to not get paid in the NFL. I'm convinced of that. And there are a few exceptions. For example, there's one in Dallas, right? It's kind of like Belgium-style beer. Once in a blue moon does a guy not get the big money. Long-term contract. Right now, that would be George Pickens in Dallas, who remains capital K knucklehead for Jerry Jones, out of the bubble of trust and thus out of the long-term contract game at this point. But Baker Mayfield, on the other hand, the Baker spent training camp acting like Tampa Bay offered him a contract that included a Chili's gift card and complimentary parking at the Chili's. Well, the parking's free. Why do I need complimentary parking? Well, it's just an add-on item. Okay. Well, thank you for that. But they have free parking at Chili's. I don't need the parking. I know, but just it sounds better if we say complimentary parking. Okay, fine. So he got the gift card, the complimentary parking, and then, of course, that insulted his honor. Baker, very proud man. Very proud man, Baker Mayfield. So that was how that went, and he climbed straight on to the mountain. Was it Mount Kilimanjaro? No, it was Mount Principal. Baker climbed up Mount Principal. He planted his flag, much like he did back in college. He planted his flag and then came sledding right back down there when the $165 million showed up. And he said, okay, my principles have now been met, and I'm good to go. Why not? So Tampa Bay clearly getting drunk, the Buccaneer front office there, on the quarterback inflation game. And they have now paid filet mignon prices for Baker Mayfield. Baker Mayfield is like a really good hamburger. A really good hamburger. But it's not filet mignon. It's just it's a good hamburger. And the quarterback nobody wanted, was it 3 years ago? I think it was like 3 years ago, remember Carolina? And they fired him, and then he went to the Rams, and he showed up and played right away. And the Raiders are so bad, of course, he beat the Raiders because everyone beats the Raiders. They suck, you know, that whole thing. And there you go, just like that. It's the rise. He was the top pick in the NFL draft out of Oklahoma, although he had to play for the Browns. So then it was the fall. Remember Odell Beckham, his daddy, used social media to get him off the Browns because he couldn't stand Baker Mayfield. Then he goes to Carolina, does a face plant, goes to the Rams, does okay, goes to Tampa, and then it's on. So there you go. Now richer than he was. He already had a good amount of money, so he gets another contract, and he benefits from the tax that the NFL has. There's a scarcity tax when it comes to quarterbacks in the NFL. All right, now, the other part of this, page two, now that Baker Mayfield has gotten his money yet again in his early 30s, Baker Mayfield, so we need to get our shovel out. We're going to get our shovel out right now and dig a little deeper. And I don't know if you're ready for this or not, but I'm ready. I'm going to dig a little deeper. So the question is, Buccaneers quarterback Baker Mayfield a true franchise quarterback? Is he a true franchise quarterback at $55 million a year? So, look, I don't see it, and we're never wrong about this stuff. We're never wrong about this analysis when it comes to quarterbacks. We're not. Just ask the Arizona fans. We were all over Kyler Murray, and they didn't believe us. Alligator Arms Murray, how'd that work out? Schmucks. Listen, Baker Mayfield, here's what we know about, right? He treats criticism like the Library of Congress treats historical documents. Every single slight, every single critic, every disrespectful comment gets preserved forever. Baker Mayfield's still upset about something Colin Cowherd said in 2019, and he's still pissed about it. Dude, it's 7 years later, man. You might want to chill on a little bit. I'm just saying. Nobody converts perceived criticism, disrespect, into content better than the Baker. He's a content maker, and he makes the media availability time absolute must-see television. That's the reality. And Mayfield is elite when it comes to a microphone. Right, you put him in front of the microphone, he's elite. You know, he'll snap, he'll have a hissy fit, and that's always good for business around these parts. But think of it like a beehive. Yeah, that's my sound of bees. So think of it like a beehive. So you've got, in the beehive, here's what I know about beehives. I learned this in school. I want to thank Miss Kleeman. She taught me this. I was in school. So you've got queen bee, right? You got the queen bee in the beehive, and that's the queen of queens, the main star of the show, queen bee in the beehive. So you got queen bee, you've got the worker bee, and then you've got the drone bees. So you've got the three types of bees. I believe that's it. You get the three types of bees. So for three games, you're going to get an elite-level quarterback from Baker Mayfield. Three or four games, right? Baker is a dirtbag, heart and soul guy who plays with gumption and grind and all those big words. He's not the queen bee. He's not the drone. He's a worker bee, and he's the man in the middle. That's what Baker Mayfield is. So, again, three or four games, you'll be like, wow, he's great. Remember, was it last year or the year before? For three or four weeks, he was the MVP in the NFL. Then they had to play the rest of the games. And Boy, that sucked. For eight or nine games, you'll get middle-of-the-road quarterback play, average worker bee play from Baker Mayfield. And then for the rest of the games, you'll be wondering why he's not selling insurance somewhere. He's just unusable. He's a non-playable character. He's so bad. And so while the news conferences are appointment viewing, all right, they're appointment viewing, Sunday afternoon remains, It's optional. It's optional. But hey, good for him. He got paid. Not cost me anything, and he'll get his money, and he's at the end of his athletic prime here, so the Bucks will be paying him for a couple years past his athletic prime. We'll see how that works out. That never goes bad. You know, it's like buying bread that's moldy. It's, you know, enjoyable. Just cook it and cook the mold off it. All right, last word. To La La Land, or is it Aussie Land? Update, Aaron Donald. Will we see him on Thursday night, NFL football? Will we see Aaron Donald? And the star out of retirement as the Rams open up their season against the 49ers? No. Aaron Donald saying, no. Donald will not play in the Rams season opener against the 49ers, those great NFC West rivals meeting 8,000 miles away. NFL barnstorming. I'm sure a bunch of people in Melbourne are going to go out and buy Rams and 49er gear because of this, and they'll make a ton of money, unless they don't. The comeback delayed until at least week two. The Rams will play the Giants on a Monday night at SoFi. So Sean McVay announcing that Aaron Donald did not travel. The Rams are on a plane right now. In fact, they're listening on, you can hear Fox Sports Radio on those planes, those jumbo jets. They got the radio feed. So we'd like to say hi to all the boys from the Rams traveling party there, making their way. The 18-hour flight they took off Tuesday night. They'll be listening to the entire show. So we welcome the Rams listening to us here on the Fox Sports Radio channel on that flight. The chartered flight that they're taking from L.A. to Melbourne. They took off Tuesday night, and they'll play on Thursday, which is actually Friday for them. You see how that works. It's called time zones. Oh, my God, there's time zones? What's up with that? So McVay had previously indicated that all the Ram players, including Donald, were going to make the trip. Another lie by a coach. That happens all the time. Rams claim they saw really no benefit for Aaron Donald to be a tourist and travel halfway around the world. I don't even know, is that halfway or is that all the way? I go sound all the way around. It's the other side. Right? Go do a 180? Yeah, do a 180. To the other side of the world there, just to merely watch. You can just watch it on TV and knock yourself out. So the 35-year-old will instead remain in La La Land and continue to get ready for the upcoming season. So the question is this: what message is Aaron Donald sending by skipping the Rams season opener? What is the message there? So here's the message. Donald, who's past his athletic prime, and he's back with the Rams here, he has been down. Here's the message. Donald has been down in the football basement for a couple of years now, right? There's going to be cobwebs. There's a lot of cobwebs there. You've got some rusty hinges. You got to take care of that. And boxes, you got to move those around. And so you got to do all that stuff before the machinery starts humming and clicking on all cylinders and all that. So we love to romanticize. Well, some of us do. I'm not really much of a romantic. Lorena's a romantic, but I'm not much of a romantic there.
1: I love love.
0: Oh, my God. Speaking of that, her segment will be coming up later.
1: Ooh, I forget it's Wednesday.
0: Yeah, it's always Wednesday somewhere, I think. I think it's always Wednesday somewhere. Anyway, so that's the message. The message is that even though you romanticize this, he is an add-on item. Aaron Donald to the Rams defense. That's what he is. He's an add-on item, and don't expect the old wrecking ball every game. You'll see flashes of a domination situation from Aaron Donald. And so this is like the NFL's version of the Van Gogh traveling exhibit. And the Aaron Donald experience, we'll call it, coming to a town near you, featuring limited practices, limited snaps, pick your spots when you're going to play, and a lot of see ya when we see ya. Think of him like the football version of Rod Stewart. Aaron Donald is the football version of Rod Stewart. What are you talking about, Maller? Let me explain. Sir Rod Stewart. Just think about like Rod Stewart singing Maggie May, right? Classic tune by Rod Stewart there. The aging rock star who skips rehearsals, avoids the sound check and just kind of wanders onto the stage purely to play the greatest hits of his career. That's it. And so it's a lot of nostalgia for Aaron Donald, and we're all just kind of waiting to see if he can still hit those high notes, at least by the time the playoffs come around. All right, is the Ben Maller Show. If you would like to comment on any of this, you can join us right now. Say hello. Give us a buzz. 877-99 on Fox. That's 877-996-6369. If you'd like to be part of the live program. And turns out, I was unaware of this, a number of NFL players are big fans of my colleague over doing Coast to Coast there up on the fifth floor, the great George Norrie. Did you know this? A number of NFL players, big fans of George Norrie and Coast to Coast. I was unaware of this. We'll explain what that's all about. We'll take your calls at 877-99 on Fox. Also, on the X Machine, at Ben Maller. That's at Ben Maller. We'll get to all of that, and we will do it next. However, it is the A Block, and what hour is it?
2: Number one.
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0: The Ben Maller Show on Fox Sports Radio as we are getting you ready for the start of the football season, the real football season, the National Football League. And if we continue down a path we've gone in recent years, we're all excited. Most of these games are going to suck this weekend, and it'll take a couple weeks for us to get good football. We're going to try to be optimistic. Now, if you want to be part of the show, it is interactive. You can be part of whatever, you know, any way you want to be part of the show. You can contribute. Most people don't.
1: Do it live!
0: You can sit there and just eavesdrop in and listen to what's going on the phones.
2: I got turned on and it scared me.
0: Calm down, Jeannie. Calm down. She's hanging out with Jimmy Ray from Tampa Bay right now across the pearly gates. Our friend, Jeannie in Medford. Late, great Jeannie. Greatest call ever. Jeannie in Medford. The GOAT, the Babe Ruth of callers, right there. So if you want to call in, 877-99 on Fox. Also on the X machine, at Ben Maller. That's at Ben Maller. Be part of the live program. You can have your fake avatar and all that. Follow the Ben Maller account, or don't even bother, because we won't. I'll be reading your comments. You can also say hello to Lorena. She is the FSR Tech Queen.
3: I have a pickle in my box right now, bro. What up, Bill?
0: There's a lot of ambient noise. And in the producer's chair, our friend Brandon, TikTok star.
4: Yeah, what's going on?
0: Hi, Brandon. BSD Takes, is that correct on
4: yeah.
0: X?
4: Yeah, thank you, Ben. Appreciate it. Yep.
0: Yeah, BSD Takes. The guy's a social media influencer. You can say hello to him. How many phony phone calls will we get tonight from people that will get through? They're using bogus names. Definitely Hollering James.
3: At least four.
0: Well, Hollering James will do it. Angry Bill doesn't listen live anymore, so I don't think he'll be able to pull that off unless somebody wakes him up and all that. Mark the Walker writes in. He says, A- on the opening Maller monologue. He says he has a live cockpit feed of the Rams chartered flight on their way to Melbourne. Oh, it looks very familiar. Very solid. Solid flying there. Absolutely. Travis says we must bring back the Encarnacion drop. He's demanding the Encarnacion drop, and I'm all for it. That was a great moment on the show when we had the Encarnacion drop, and we'd battle it out on the MLB when we draft players in the fantasy game and try to get Encarnacion.
3: How do you spell Encarnacion?
0: All right, that's a bad sign. What's Encarnacion? What do I win? Do I win the drop? I don't win the...
3: I don't think you spelled it right. Encarnacion.
0: No, no. Carnacion. Listen to live coverage. We're trying to find a drop. Lorena has no idea who Encarnacion is, but it was...

0: drop actually from a movie with that fat actor. Who's the fat guy that played in that wrestling movie? Who am I thinking of here years ago? No?
1: Oh, I think I found it.
0: All right, here we go. Let's see here.
2: Encarnación.
0: Yeah. There it is. Right there. You asked for it. You give us 20 minutes, we'll get it for you.
1: Woo! It's a good day when I can find it.
0: It was, God, who was the guy? Is it Jack Black? Was that who was in it? I mean, I think in the, I mean, that was his movie. You never, the Mexican wrestling movie, you never saw that back?
1: Oh, Nacho Libre.
0: Nacho Libre, but the actor was, right? Am I right on that?
1: No. That was Jack Black then, yeah.
0: Yeah, that was Jack Black. That drop, I played again.
2: Encarnación.
0: I'm pretty sure that's from that movie. King Roy writes and says, when you started comparing Aaron Donald to Rod Stewart, I thought it was going to be about the famous myth about Stewart. Yeah. Besides, there is nothing like load management making its way to the NFL. Yeah, that's just what I need. Just Josh says, Baker making $55 million a season shows just how much FU money the NFL has to throw around at average quarterbacks now, kind of like a kid making burgers at the local McDonald's for $22 an hour, paying for mid, he points out. Paying for mid. What else do we have? Let's see. Page down. We'll skip over that one. Doug in South Korea says, worked at a business in my younger years. They played light rock all day. 7 out of every 10 songs were Rod Stewart. After that, I couldn't stand the sound of his name, let alone the music, he says. Understandable. Mike from New Hampshire writes in. He says, I'm disappointed in you, Ben. You didn't open the show like you're supposed to. What happened to In the Air Everywhere? So disappointed. But the Maller Militia still loves you. We all make mistakes. All right. Well, there you go. I just want to make, every once in a while, I want to make sure you're listening. I thought I did say that, but maybe I didn't. I don't know. I felt like I said that. Did I not say that? Did I skip over that? I don't know. I just kind of. It's on autopilot. Michael in Tulsa writes in. He says, Ben, A+ on the opening Maller monologue regarding Baker Mayfield. I am fairly certain his onesie-wearing OU fans were here want to have babies over his new contract. Baker planted the flag at the Ohio State. Those same morons could not give a S about Jalen Hurts. Okay. Jerry in the Jar writes in, says you cannot blame the Buccaneers. Baker Mayfield has been running around with the chip on his shoulder. Oh, look, Jerry in the Jar found a photo of Baker Mayfield with the chip on his shoulder. Not a Ruffles, more like a Lay's. More, and it looks kind of like a taco shell, actually. Looks like a taco shell, delicious taco shell. Absolutely. The specialist writes in, he says, no doubt Mr. Maller is very happy to see the NBC Pro Football People power ranking that put Super Bowl champion Seattle at number one and the Rams at number two. Yes, I love that. Absolutely great. And then Seattle's going to go out and I think we know what's going to happen there on Wednesday night. And not going to be good. Scrooge in Northern California says, Benny versus the Penny is back. Yes, it is back. On terrestrial radio, you can thank the good people over there at NBC who did not pick up the show for another year. We were in negotiations, but that did not work out. So they S-canned the show, unfortunately. Baltimore Freeloader account writes in, says, we have a major live sporting event on, and you led with some loser quarterback. Come on, Ben. We all know your huge passion for tennis. More importantly, where did your update guy go? I think he's sleeping right now. But I'm sure we'll have live update. That's so important. We have recorded updates. That's how important that tennis match is in New York, clearly. Who's winning right now? I've got cameras in front of me. I can't. I cannot see who's...
1: Brandon says it's tied.
0: It's tied? Okay.
3: Yeah, they're in the... I believe what are they it's in? Tied What's at the, sets. It's the final...
0: The final Shelton versus Alcaraz, is that right?
3: Yeah. Quarterfinal, yeah.
0: Carlos Alcaraz. All right. We'll see who wins. We'll let you just break in with breaking news, Brandon, when it's over. Just let me know. You know, I can't just, I'm doing a show. I can't be watching. Mark the Walker writes in, says, greetings, Militia. I was watching the U.S. Open, and it struck me that Pegula, the daughter of the Bills owner, looks just like my ex-wife. And he says, check out these pictures. And it says Jesse's one, and then my wife. Yeah, that they do look very similar. They do look very similar. What do you want? All right, let's go to the phones. It is a call-in show. Ryan in San Diego, by the way, says, I have to admit, I don't have a good feeling this Thursday versus the Niners or Friday. I'm not too concerned about it. The Rams will find a way to win enough games to get in the playoffs and all that. And that's really what this is all about. Let's go to the phones and we'll say hello. Eeny, meeny, miny, moe. Let's say hello to Big Daddy. Very active this week from Big Daddy.
4: Yes, sir. He's all my fans and all my constituents. He's got to get in here, Ben.
0: I hear you.
4: Get him.
0: I hear you.
4: Daddy. Hey, Ben, did you know Shohei Ohtani had a T?
0: I did not know that. No, I did not.
4: Yeah, he got a T. They made him one when he hit the 26th home run. It's called Ohtani, unsweetened green tea.
0: No. Oh, no. I have heard those commercials for that tea on the. And I guess it's. I don't know if he's partner with it or whatever, but yeah, I've heard that. It's been around for a while. Yeah, he's got his own.
4: Been around for a while. Okay then. Yeah, ready for the season, baby. Cowboy going to the Super Bowl. Hey. Already know the deal.
0: Yeah, 30 years in a row. Every year the Cowboys go to the Super Bowl. 30 years in a row. Yeah, that's right. Every single season. The bad part, as you know, at Big Daddy, the bad part is always when they actually have to play the games. Right now, this is the greatest time to be a Cowboy fan before they actually take the field. So this is the greatest time. Up until they kick off, man, is this a great time to be a Cowboy fan.
4: Yeah, it's beautiful. I got something for you.
0: All right.
4: What travels around the world, stays in a corner, and doesn't say a mumbling word?
0: I don't know.
4: Lorena?
1: What about me?
4: I said, what travels around the world, stays in a corner, and doesn't say a mumbling word?
1: A child who's in trouble.
4: Nope.
0: All right.
4: What's his name, Brandon?
0: That's his name, Brandon. Brandon, you want to guess? You want to guess here, Brandon?
3: I have no idea.
0: All right, no idea.
1: Wrong.
0: Definitely wrong. He's definitely wrong. I don't know. Yeah.
4: I say a stamp. A stamp go all around.
0: Oh,
4: the world,
0: a stamp. Do people still use stamps?
1: Wow. I haven't smelled a stamp.
4: Still use stamps?
0: When's the last time you mailed something with a stamp?
4: I think I mailed some insurance. I couldn't get it in and I got it out late, so I went on and mailed it in there. But I did do some insurance. They still take them. They went up to 25 cents.
0: Oh, okay. Yeah, it's more than that. I have not used a stamp. I can't remember.
4: Let me ask you this. Do you carry a money clip?
0: No. You know, I inherited my grandfather. May he rest in peace. He had a money clip, and I have his money clip, but I don't use it because I don't really use cash. So what's the point of having a money clip?
4: Okay, you don't care. Yeah, I'm old school. I would use
0: cash, but most places I go are like, you got to use a credit card. You can't
4: they look for the credit card or something, you know.
0: That's all they want. They want that effing, they want that credit card. They don't want the cash.
4: You have to watch them, Ben, because they'll charge you twice. You know how you go up there and you charge something instead of totaling all at one time? They be hitting you. You got to watch your time, man. Watch your money, man.
0: Well, the worst is the gas. They'll charge you like an extra 10 cents a gallon at some places, at least around here with the gas, if you pay with a credit card.
4: Man, you better keep that money and keep your receipt because they'll get you.
0: Yeah. All right. Well, Big Daddy, enjoy the Cowboys championship before they kick off.
4: Yes,
0: and then it's, yeah. All right, buddy. Thank you. The great Big Daddy.
4: We're going to blow it up, baby.
0: Yeah. All right. So who knew that a bunch of NFL players are fans of my buddy George Norrie, who hosts Coast to Coast. They talk about goblins and chemtrails.

0: right now heading to Melbourne as we speak. So asked whether he had any questions for Australians, Greenlaw immediately wondered, how far are we from Antarctica, he said. And then they said, well, here's how far we, you know, how far we are. And Greenlaw seemed surprised by the proximity to the continent, asking whether Australia gets significant snow. He says, because we're right on top of it. And then things went a little more bizarro, where Greenlaw asked the media. He said, so Antarctica, is it a lie? He said. And then the media's like, well, you know, Antarctica exists. It's extremely cold. And Greenlaw challenged them. Y'all been there. Y'all been there. Buying into the conspiracy, which is on the dark web there, that there's some kind of portal at the bottom of the planet and that you're not allowed to go there. There's like a lot of military down there, and it's a good conspiracy. This is the kind of stuff that Mr. Irrigation, I'm guaranteeing my guy Mr. Irrigation in Houston is all over that. All over that. So Antarctica is about 2,000 miles away from Australia. Does Drake Greenlaw not understand? Like 2,000 miles from, we do the show from Los Angeles. So 2,000 miles, like the East Coast is 2,300 miles or something like that. 2,500 miles, depending, I guess, where you go. So you can have freezing Arctic conditions 2,000 miles away. There you go. Drake Greenlaw. And if you are one of those people that believe that the southernmost continent in the world is actually some kind of alien portal, I would love for you to call up and give us the inside skinny on that. I love that. I still get messages. Kyrie Irving was playing for the Celtics, and he thought the world was flat, and he ranted about that. And I got messages from the Hollow Earth. I still get messages from the Hollow Earth, the Flat Earth people. Now, my favorite conspiracy that I believe is there's stuff like the ocean, and coming out of the ocean. There's like portals in the ocean, or there's like caves down there they all live in. That's my theory. That's what I'm going with. All right, here's the Ben Maller Show as we press on. And on and on. So a little NFL geography, and there you go. Dre Greenlaw filling the content machine, and God bless him for that. Time now for the Who Am I game with three touchdown passes at Cincinnati on Sunday. Baker Mayfield, who we started the hour with, the Bucs quarterback, can join Pro Football Hall of Famer Peyton Manning and me as the only quarterback selected number one overall all time with at least 200 touchdown passes in their first 125 career games. Again, three touchdown passes against the Bengals in the Natty on Sunday. Baker Mayfield will join Hall of Famer Peyton Manning and me as the only quarterbacks picked number one overall.
1: Number one.
0: All time with at least 200 touchdown passes in their first 125 career games. Who am I? That is the question. The answer. We'll get to it. More of these riveting phone calls. And we will do it next. However, it is the B block. Why'd I hit the table? That hurt.
1: Number one.
0: That actually did hurt. That hurt. I hurt my.
2: I know a doctor.
0: Is there a doctor? No. Well, the wait is over. Football.
3: I'm a doctor.
0: Hi, Jeannie. 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

0: show on Fox Sports Radio. We're here 5 nights a week. You love the show 5 nights a week. You get 3 episodes of the pod only, the fifth hour podcast, every Friday, Saturday, and Sunday. So check out that as well. There's the YouTube page, Ben Maller's show. There's a lot of ways to get the show. Now, if you don't like the show, if you think the show sucks, we're on overnight. Most people are sleeping, so who cares? And nobody listens to the podcast, so it doesn't really matter. We're irrelevant. Yeah. Wink, wink. Nudge, nudge. Yeah. Mm-hmm. You know what I'm saying? Yeah. Back to it we go. And we will pay off the always popular Who Am I game. Don't forget, Benny versus the Penny. Next hour. Next hour we've got this. Benny versus the Penny. Breaking it down scientifically. The NFL opener from Seattle. They're sleepless in Seattle, which is good for us. We like sleepless people because we're sleepless. We're up all night. And we'll have that breakdown as the New England Patriots roadshow heading to the Pacific Northwest. They're already there. And they'll take on the Seahawks. I was in Seattle a few years ago, a beautiful stadium. I was not allowed in. JJ and Renton could not get me in. So I sat at a bar across from the Seahawks stadium and watched the Seahawks game, which was fine. We had Robbie the Mariner fan there and Ed from Spokane and some other legends, Christina. So that was a good time. Here's the Who Am I game. Again, blatant attempt to get you to listen a little longer. So with Who? 3 touchdown passes at Cincinnati on Sunday, Bucs quarterback Baker Mayfield can join a Hall of Famer Peyton Manning and me as the only quarterback selected number one overall all time with at least 200 touchdown passes in their first 125 career games. That's the question. What's the answer? Femi, wearing his Vikings onesie, the top Uber Eats guy, said in the Twin Cities, says future MVP Kyler Murray. Well, he is going to be the MVP of Call of Duty. Alf, the alien opiner, says, I am the forever stamp, currently priced at 82 cents each. Wow. My dad loved stamps. My dad and my grandpa collected stamps, and I inherited a lot of stamps. I don't collect stamps. George Plimpton from Maller Prop Guy, Truck Stop Fungus, eating his chili in his tidy whities at a dive motel somewhere in Arkansas, says the stuttering cowboy Mel Tillis is the answer. Jerry in a jar says the late, great Sam Kinison is the answer. Who else do we have? Page down. Can't read that. Yogi Bear? Or did he get canceled too? That's Joe the Ghost Hunter. Did Yogi Bear get canceled? I don't think so. I think he's still okay. Brady Quinn from Larry D, our hey, colleague.
1: Boo, boo.
0: Ryan in San Diego says Aaron Donald's bookie is the correct answer. He's in Mexico right now, Ryan. What else do we have to see? Page Dan. Dan Pastorini from Pauly D. That's his answer. Kelsey Asbilly. Is that her name? 35 today. I have no idea who that is. From Late Night Drug Tester. Do you have an answer, Lorraine? Quick,
1: Lamar Jackson?
0: No, it is not. It's Matthew Stafford.
2: Maller
0: here. 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

0: Travion Henderson, who's had an ankle injury, will miss the season opener Wednesday at Seattle. Bears wide receiver Rome Odunze missed practice again with a leg injury. Oregon fell to number 6 in the new college polls. Ohio State is still number 1. In the women's quarterfinals at the U.S. Open, close victories for number 1 Aryna Sabalenka and number 3 seed Jessica Pegula. LIV Golf filed for bankruptcy. It'll try to restructure. The Lakers will honor former coach Phil Jackson with a statue late next season. The Dodgers won their 6th straight, edging the Reds 3-2. The Padres scored 4 runs in the bottom of the 8th to beat Washington 5-4. Extra inning wins for Arizona and Milwaukee. Victories for the Yankees and the Rays. And the Angels snap Boston's 5-game win streak 6-1. I'm Steve DeSager.
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7: The Bayou Boogie. Welcome in the beginning of another hour of the Ben Maller Show. We are in the air everywhere. 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
7: 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And wait, is that Kathy? Kathy, what are you doing? 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She's got over 600 options to listen to. I don't know what she's listening to right now. 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The crown is yours. And don't forget, we'd like to alert all the affiliates down the line. Coming up later this hour, it's back, baby. Back where it started. We're going back to our roots, at least for now. More on that later. Benny versus the Penny returns after a glorious run on television for a couple of years and then on the YouTube and all that. We're bringing it back where it all started, romanticizing on the radio. So that'll be coming up a little bit later on. We'll give you the pick against the spread, tell you what's going to happen. No need to even bother watching the Patriots and the Seahawks, is we are going to tell you exactly how that is going to play out and where to invest your money. Of course, for entertainment purposes only, if you lose. Now, if you win, donate to the dealer. Give a little tip to the dealer. Tip your dealer. All right, anyway, our lead this hour, we're going to change it up a little bit. We're going to start with this story. I'm fascinated by the story in Baton Rouge, Louisiana. So LSU, I don't know if you saw this or not. This is bonkers. Okay, effing bonkers. So LSU is facing a meeting on Thursday among the Southeastern Conference presidents and chancellors. They're going to have a vote on Thursday. All right, so today's Wednesday. That would be tomorrow. And from what we're told,

0: There's going to be a vote on Thursday on whether or not to terminate the school's conference membership. All of this over a fight over former NFL players returning to college. Now, it is interesting to note that LSU did finalize their roster at 105 players, and the NFL bounce back players were not on the roster, although you can certainly change the roster as you go forward. So if you didn't see this, perhaps not. It is next level. You talk about the legend of Lane Kiffin. You imagine if LSU gets kicked out of the Southeastern Conference because of Lane Kiffin? My God. So anyway, at best, we're hearing there'll be a significant punishment for both the school and the coach. There will be a vote, though. You need a two-thirds vote from what we're reading here to kick LSU, Louisiana State University, out of the Southeastern Conference. So that is a good jumping-off point. Let us discuss the question for the esteemed panel, which you are a part of. So what are the odds? What are the odds that the Southeastern Conference gives the boot to Lane Kiffin and LSU, kicks them out of the conference for flirting with bounce-back NFL players? So I've got Snapple, Williamsburg Bridge, and Pinwheel. And we'll combine all of these things together, and we are going to scream into the night, is what we're going to do. Just like they're doing right now at the U.S. Open at Arthur Ashe Stadium there in Queens. They're screaming into the night as tennis keeps going on and on and on. And all the rich celebrities get shot on television. Getting shot, but they're
1: showing. Was that Kevin Hart?
0: I believe Kevin Hart there.
1: Oh, my gosh.
0: Kevin, it's past your bedtime, Kevin. It's 3 in the morning. What are you doing? It's a bad job. All right, so to answer the question, what are the odds that the SEC kicks LSU and Lane Kiffin out of the conference? They have a meeting scheduled for Thursday. There will be a vote taking place. So we go right to the Mallard odds. The Mallard odds survey says plus 4,800. What does that mean in layman's terms? That implies a 2% chance. A 2% chance. Now, the SEC is threatening expulsion, as in crank up the band, na na na na, na na na, hey, hey, goodbye, just like that. All right, so it's kind of like, the way I would describe this, it's like a parent, everyone had this happen when they were a kid. I had it happen to me. Everyone I know has had this happen. I'm sure it happened to you. You're going on a family road trip. You got mom and dad, or maybe just dad, or maybe just mom, or somebody else, your guardian, whoever, in the car, driving along, la la la la la la la. You're annoying the F out of your parents. And one of the parents says, one more time, and we are turning the car around. Yeah. Yeah. Mama Maller used to say that quite a bit. Three boys. I was middle child. We had a lot of testosterone, and nobody ever turned the car around. Never happened. Never happened. You'd be better off if you think LSU is getting kicked out of the Southeastern Conference. You would be better off betting on McDonald's, getting rid of the Big Mac and replacing the Big Mac with steamed kale. Hey, can I get the Big Mac? No, we don't have the Big Mac. Well, what do you have instead? Well, we've got this steamed kale thing. Well, who wants that? Nobody wants that. You're not going to go to a drive-thru for steamed kale. Have you lost your bloody mind? Yeah. Or it's like the Southeastern Conference presidents and chancellors voluntarily saying, you know, we don't need all that television money. We don't want to be greedy. Why don't we give some back? Let's give some back to the TV people. We don't need all that money. Good luck. This is performative outrage with a conference logo stitched to the polo. That's it. They don't want LSU gone, the Southeastern Conference. They want LSU scared. That's what they want. They want them scared. They want them fined. They want public humiliation, a little publicly humiliated time for LSU. That's what they want. And then what's going to happen, I've seen this play out in my head here, and I'm never wrong, a distant relative of Nostradamus, friend of Nostradinus. So then they'll call it unprecedented accountability, is what they're going to call it, which I believe is corporate gobbledygook for please stop asking questions. I think that's accurate. Just don't ask any questions. So LSU is like the Southeastern Conference's pebble in the shoe is the what it is. But it's a pebble that delivers pretty good TV ratings, sometimes monster TV ratings, and bags of cashola. That kind of matters, right? That kind of matters. So the SEC has a love-hate relationship. They used to make these things called rom-coms back in the day. Usually rom-coms were always about love-hate, you know. The girl hates the guy. The guy's a loser. And then all of a sudden, they fall in love, you know. That's SEC-LSU. Like, right now, SEC hates LSU, but they kind of, you know, the LSU's the bad boy. They kind of get into the whole bad boy act and all that stuff. And so, there you go. Love-hate relationship with LSU. They hate the headaches. They love the juice. They can't get enough of the juice. LSU is the Snapple of college football. Occasionally, it gets a little sticky. Frequently, it's messy. Right? And they do bring it. They bring that, as we said, they bring the juice like Snapple. You spill Snapple, it gets all over the place. Looking into the Oracle, and you got to get an Oracle if you have an overnight talk show. We have an Oracle, Benny's Oracle, and Lane Kiffin, here's what's going to happen. He is going to get suspended, and the reason Lane's going to be suspended is because somebody has to be the ceremonial head that the SEC's medieval spike hits into. And that's going to be Lane Kiffin there. They have to have a pound of flesh. So they'll suspend Lane Kiffin. And the punishment, though, here's where they have to thread a needle. And this is where it gets a little messy. Because they want to punish Lane Kiffin for being Lane Kiffin. The issue is the punishment has to be carefully calibrated, and here's why. They want to get the headlines. They want to get the attention that they're disciplined. Right? They're bringing down LSU, bringing down Lane Kiffin. However, the punishment has to be small enough not to damage their television pals over there at ABC. That's the problem. And the very important date is not LSU's next game. I believe they play Louisiana Tech, I think, is who they have next. It's the game after that. It's the third game of the season for LSU that matters. And that's the one. That's the game against Ole Miss. Made for TV. You think ESPN, ABC want that shot of the Lane train choo-choo, rolling in there down to from Baton Rouge to Oxford, Mississippi, and Lane public enemy number one there and all that? The SEC doesn't want a divorce from LSU. They just want LSU to sleep on the couch for a little while. So either suspend Lane Kiffin for one game, or if you suspend him for multiple games, you give him the opportunity to appeal. You make sure that you don't hear the appeal until after LSU plays Ole Miss. You see what I'm saying there? All right. Meanwhile, to the Bronx. That's right. We're going to baseball. What kind of baseball? Alex Rodriguez, better known by his gangster name, A-Rod. So A-Rod says that he does not expect the New York Yankees to invite him back to Yankee Stadium for future old-timer day events, even though he was one of the more prolific offensive Yankees. Asked whether or not he would attend, A-Rod said bluntly, quote, "I don't think I'll get invited back, so I don't have a choice," close quote. Now, Rodriguez stressing that he has a affection for the franchise, says he loves the Yankees and their fans. I thought he was a Mets fan growing up. Anyway, A-Rod did attend the Old Timers Day at Yankee Stadium in 2024. However, that was only because they honored the 15th anniversary of the 09 Yankee World Championship, the last time the Yankees won. They have sucked for so many years, the Yankees. How embarrassing. They have not won since 09. Oh, my God. They're not going to win this year. I don't know. Is Judge the new Don Mattingly? Aaron Judge the new Don Mattingly? Boy, that comeback went great last night. 0-for-3 against one of the worst teams in baseball, the Rockies. A couple of strikeouts there. Judge is in midseason form. Looked like Giancarlo Stanton coming back from the injury. So the question regarding A-Rod. A-Rod says he doesn't expect to be welcomed back to the Yankee family. How does that strike you? From Alex Rodriguez. So A-Rod is starring in a remake of that classic film, Dazed and Confused. And having somehow confused being a great Yankee with being a beloved Yankee? Because he was very productive, A-Rod, as a Yankee. Was he beloved? No. So what did A-Rod think? What did he think was going to happen after going nuclear and fighting everybody? Now, he wanted to fight everybody. You know, he's that, you know, that drunk guy that goes in there and the angry drunk that wants to fight everyone at the bar. That's A-Rod. That was A-Rod when all that stuff was going down back in the day. And so he's not being blackballed, per se. There's some people say, oh, A-Rod's being blackballed. He's simply experiencing the consequences of his own behavior. And it's not because of the PEDs. It's interesting to note, some say, well, he's a PED cheat. No, baseball's welcome back the PED cheats. They like them, except the Hall of Fame. The baseball writers, they'll only put certain PED cheats in, and the other guys aren't. A-Rod's on the naughty list, so he doesn't get in. Clemens doesn't get in. Bonds, those guys can't get in. McGuire and Sosa. But there's other guys, you know, David Ortiz and others, that were in that world, and they're in the Hall of Fame. They don't have a problem with those guys being in the Hall of Fame, right? Why not? There's a cheating a-hole in there. Carlos Beltran, cheating Astro. They got a cheater in the Hall of Fame, right? Come on now. So you got all that. He would have been fine. A-Rod would have been fine. Just the PED thing. The Yankees, here's my evidence. They love Andy Pettit, who's a steroid cheat. Andy Pettit's a steroid. They love it. They love Andy Pettit. They bring Andy Pettit back. It was the litigation situation that torpedoed Alex Rodriguez's relationship here. He sued Major League Baseball. More importantly, he sued the Yankees team doctor, a team physician. Those two moves by Alex Rodriguez were lung-penetrating toxins when he did that. And instead of just kind of going along with the flow and all that, he decided, I'm going to go pyro. I'm going to burn the Williamsburg Bridge, and I'm going to pour gasoline on the ashes, and then I'll complain I don't have a way back because the bridge is now in the water and you've ruined the bridge and all that, and that's that. Now, sports writers, of course, often demand, the sports media elites, they demand that you have to forgive your sports stars. You have to forgive them. And no matter how miserable those people made the teams they played for, you have to forgive the star athlete. That's kind of the rule. But this is a classic carnival trip for A-Rod. You play stupid games, you win stupid prizes. And the Steinbrenner family, they're not very good owners, but they're continuing to hold a grudge against A-Rod. That's one thing they're doing. All right, final point. To the expansion game we go. And, oh, Canada, could we see in our lifetimes the return, like the phoenix rising from the ashes, of the Montreal Expos? Could the Expos be back in Major League Baseball? Well, Major League Baseball planning expansion, and the story bouncing around more than 20 years after they were decommissioned to become the Washington Nationals. A very wealthy Canadian mogul who runs an internet video company, someone you've never heard of, is assembling Voltron, a group of investors, to bring baseball back to Montreal. The Major League Baseball ownership, so according to the one of the panelists who's involved in this, they say that Montreal is a team, quote, worthy of monitoring, Montreal is, because of the demographics and the baseball history, they say. Now, expansion is gearing up. The Rays got a ballpark agreement in the Tampa area, so they're going to have a new stadium. The Athletics are moving to Las Vegas. We were just in Vegas. They are building a stadium. In fact, a couple of our boys, at least one of them, doing the electricity right there in the stadium as he listens. They work at night because it's too hot to work during the day, and they're putting the electricity in that stadium right now and listening to our show. So Rob Manfred, the commissioner and clown of Major League Baseball, Rob Manfred wants two expansion cities selected before he's out in 2029. And the said to be the sixth leading candidate. There's six leading candidates. You've got Montreal, Salt Lake City, Nashville, Raleigh, Orlando, and Portland, Oregon. Those are the six leading candidates to be expansion teams. They want one in the East and one in the West. That's what they want. All right, so the question, how much of the Montreal expansion chatter, the push for expansion, how much of this is legitimate business, and it's a good opportunity, and how much of this is nostalgia doing the heavy lifting? So we activated the Mather think tank on this one to fix baseball's expansion, obsession, dilemma, and all that. And while baseball hunts for new markets, here's the Mather plan. Like, Miami's operating a franchise there like it's a pop-up Spirit Halloween store, the way they're operating there. So I have a simple solution using the Mather think tank here. You move the Marlins. You don't excommunicate the Marlins. You move the Marlins out of Miami, and you move the Marlins to Canada. Oh, Canada. And then that franchise, the Marlins, transition, and they become the new team. Right? You scrub off the fishy smell from the Marlins, and you start over again. You have that solution. You unplug the freezer, and the Expos have been sitting next to Ted Williams' head for the last 20-plus years there, so you take them out of their cryogenically frozen freezer there, and after two decades, and you bring them back to life. And Montreal, the biggest obstacle is not interest. If they built a downtown ballpark, one of these typical, beautiful downtown ballparks, granted, it'd probably have to have a roof. But if you build that, they will show up. That's not the problem. The fans of Montreal, I believe, will show up. The problem is convincing 29 billionaires that, you know, Canada's the way to go. I said, well, we should keep it in America. There's more money in America and all that. But I said, bring the Expos back. That's what I said. Why not? And you can have Yuppie return, Yuppie freelancing for all these years with the Montreal Canadiens, the Habs. He's been there long enough. Bring back that fat orange lunatic back to Expo games, enemy of the late, great Tommy Lasorda. Bring Yuppie back. Bring back the red, white, and blue pinwheel hat, that classic Montreal Expo hat with the red, white, and blue and the Expos logo. And you can even have Vladimir Guerrero Sr. throw out the first pitch from 340 feet away out in the outfield. You can have that. Bring back Tim Wallach and Andre Dawson and all the legends of Montreal baseball. Now, as far as the expansion is concerned, we use the Mather think tank for that. Here are these cities that are going to get expansion teams. Salt Lake City, we can call them the Jell-O Belts. We're going to call them the Salt Lake Jell-O Belt. It's a unique name. Nobody can be offended by Jell-O, I think. And why not? Have a 6-foot-tall mascot named Wiggles for the Jell-O Belt. As you know, Utah, because they don't drink much in Utah, so it's the state with the highest per capita consumption of Jell-O, is Utah. They consume, I think, in the entire world, they have more Jell-O in Utah than anywhere else. And now, I would also give Nashville the team, and I thought, well, instead of just calling them the Nashville whatever, you know what a cool name would be? The Music City Ditties, right? Like, isn't that good? Come on, no?
1: Can't use Ditties.
0: No, I don't mean. I know I knew you would say that. I knew you would complain about that. But no, Ditties with a T, not a P. Not like P. Diddy, you know? Like a song, like a Diddy, you know, a song. It's a country music town, you know? Diddy, you know? No? I guess they'd be canceled for that name. Oh, that would suck. Yeah. You come out of the bullpen, you have to sign a waiver for royalties or something like that. You know, so the whole thing. So the Mather plan, Montreal gets the Marlins. And the good thing is nobody in Miami will care because nobody goes to those games anyway. And then Nashville, they get a team. And that would bring some razzle-dazzle. And then you got Salt Lake City. You can call them the Jell-O. Everyone wins. And that would be a rival for the Rockies. They don't have any rivalry there in Colorado. There's a rival there. It is the Ben Maller Show. 877-99 on Fox is the number. 877-996-6369. Later this hour, Benny versus the Penny returns. We also have Maller to the third degree. We'll take your calls. 877-99 on Fox, on X, at Ben Maller. We'll get to all that, and we will do it next. It is now the A Block. What hour is it? Leprechaun. What hour is it, Leprechaun?
2: Number two.
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0: 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As we continue, for those listening live, we got tennis action.
1: We have live sports.
0: At after 3:30 in the morning in the Big Apple.
1: This is wild.
0: Are we closing in on an upset here at the U.S. Open? Carlos Alcaraz losing in the final set to an American. Brandon will update on the tennis when it ends. Brandon's a tennis guy. He says it's almost over. So it's exciting. It's good. And they say that New York's the city that never sleeps and all that, which is bullcrap. The only thing open, my brother lives in the city. The only thing open at night is like the bodegas. You get a turkey sandwich. And those, there's not many bodegas left because they're all weed shops now. A lot of them are weed shops. Not a lot open.
1: What's a bodega?
0: It's like a deli. You've never been to New York? No, it's like a deli. Well, no, it's a store that sells like knickknacks.
1: I was gonna say, does it sell like purses and earrings?
0: It's kind of like a 7-Eleven, but with a sandwich thing. They sell like hoagies and all that. So
1: he won.
0: Who's he?
2: Ben Shelton won.
0: Ben Shelton, your big winner. How about that? USA, US. I'm wrapping myself in the flag right now.
1: America,
0: Ben Shelton.
1: America.
0: Ben Shelton. How pissed are those broadcasters? They had to stay till 3:30 in the morning there.
1: What a night.
0: And there's a decent amount of people in that stadium. But there you go. So Ben Shelton, the winner of that match. And so they just might as well stay up all night. Why not? Don't go to bed. It's already 3:30 there. Just listen to our show. Oh, look at that. There's
1: wow,
0: love
1: I was watching
0: right there.
1: The wrong guy play the whole time. I thought it was the longer-haired guy. It's the shorter-haired guy?
0: Yeah, yeah.
1: Oops.
0: Getting some love there from some woman.
1: Yeah, he is.
0: Is that? I hope that's not his sister because they were like giving kiss signs and all that. So I hope that's not. That would be awkward.
1: I heard that's someone's daughter.
2: That's Dennis Rodman's daughter.
1: Dennis Rodman's daughter.
0: Dennis Rodman's
2: that's
0: daughter?
2: That's his girlfriend, yeah.
0: Really?
1: Yeah, she's also an athlete.

0: Is that right? Yeah.
1: Boy, Rodman, I mean, that guy.
2: Look at that.
1: Knucklehead that guy was. I was around him. He was the weirdest dude. Anyway, well, everyone knows he's weird. I don't need to tell that. All right, there you go. It is the Ben Maller Show, and if you'd like to be part, hit us up on X, at Ben Maller. That is at Ben Maller. And Lorena, FSR Tech Queen.
2: Hi, Bill.
1: Don't talk to me. And you can hear Brandon there, Mr. Tennis, giving us tennis updates. You can find Brandon on the X machine at BSD Takes. And why don't we get to Benny versus the Penny real quick, then we'll take some calls. Yes, that sounds good. All right, here we go. Yeah.
3: Welcome, players.
4: You're welcome.
3: Are you up for more Maller mayhem?
4: Yeah.
3: It's time now. Benny versus the Penny.
1: Back on radio where it all started, and we'll do the Wednesday night game. The Wednesday night game here. You've got the New England Patriots road show taking on the Seattle Seahawks on DraftKings. The Patriots are an underdog, and Seattle favored by 3 points at home. It was 4 points. It was 3.5. As of right now, the line is 3 for Seattle favored. Now, the wise guys in this game, the sharps, are leaning towards the Patriots. The public betting heavier on the Seattle Seahawks based on the information that we have as doing Benny versus the Penny. And so you've got the rematch of the Super Bowl back in February, Super Bowl LX, which we know Seattle won. Not much of a great Super Bowl there. And this is the rare Wednesday night game at Lumen Field. I believe that's the corporate sponsor these days for the Seahawks stadium there, as the 12s will be out. And survey says, I'm going to take the Patriots here. The Patriots are going to cover the spread. I'll take the 3 points here. It'll be a low-scoring physical game. Well, no, we're not flipping the penny yet. Well, you're prematurely flipping the penny.
2: Oh, my bad. I don't know when to flip it.
1: That's a bad job by you. I'll say, knock that flip out. We don't need that flip. All right. Very good. Yes. So here's the key of the game. We call this the breakdown, Lorena, the game breakdown here. This is a very important part of Benny versus the Penny. So we'll clean this up in post. Don't worry. We'll clean this up in post. So early in the season, typically takes a little while to get the engine started. So low scoring, physical game. And the Patriots will be, there'll be plays to be made with A.J. Brown. There's some injuries to the running game for the Patriots. But Ramondre Stevenson, et cetera, all that. Seattle's secondary is not very good. So I would think A.J. Brown and Drake May should have some fun here against a weakling. Seattle's secondary is so bad. How bad are they? They signed a dude facing life in prison. That's how bad they are. I mean, you got to suck to do that. As far as the home field and all that, Lumen Field, the 12-man, blah, blah, blah, blah, blah. They're going to have the banner-raising ceremony. So it's up to the New England defense. But the good news is I'm not convinced that Sam Darnold has killed all of his demons. I think there's still ghosts out there. So if you can disrupt the run, limit Jackson Smith and Jigba, and I don't think the Seahawks offense is all that great. Patriots under Mike Vrabel Vrabel going back to his days in Tennessee. I know he's a little different coach now because of all the canoodling with Diana Rossini. But Vrabel's been great in prime time in his career, 16-8 against the spread since 2018. Also, if you look at Vrabel straight up as an underdog of 3 points or more since 2018, he's got a winning record as a dog in that spot. So, again, I'm going to take the Patriots. I don't need the points, but I'm going to take the points. And that Sam Darnold, what are you thinking moment's going to happen there? As the glass slipper breaks. And now we can flip the penny, and let's find out. Brandon, you are in the chair representing the Pens. Flip the penny in the air everywhere. Now, the way this works, if you're new to Benny versus the Penny, the last couple years been on TV, heads and tails, obviously. Tails is the road team. Heads the home team. So let's flip it up in the air everywhere. Here we go. And Brandon, who is the penny picking?
5: The road team. Tails.
1: Do you know who the road team is?
5: The Patriots? Are you still talking about the Patriots game, right? Am I tripping?
1: Yeah. Yes, it's the. I just was seeing if anyone was paying attention because I feel like I'm the only one. Yes, the New England Patriots. All right, well, this is a fine, smooth-oiled oil operation. All right, well, anyway, so we agree. So the Penny and me, Ben, picking the Patriots plus the points. All right. And we'll have tomorrow more of Benny versus the Penny. Let's go to the phones though right now, and let's say hello to, let's go to Montreal. We'll say hello to Tony in Montreal. What's going on, Tony? Welcome. Tony. I think he's sleeping.
2: Tony.
1: He fell asleep there. He's dreaming of the Expos right now. He's dreaming of Warren Cromartie. And is it, well, Rock Reigns. Gary Carter. That's right. Who else?
2: He's a quiet sleeper.
1: Yeah, he is.
2: I like when they have sleep apnea.
1: He's in good shape, clearly. All right, we'll hang up on him. Let's say hello to Andre in the Commonwealth. Hello, Andre. Andre, welcome.
0: What's going on, Ben? Willis is up.
1: The dogs are barking. The dogs are barking.
0: Yeah, he's acting up. He's going to calm down now because we have a record. We got history in the make. This is history right now, Ben. You see what Ben Shelton just did?
1: That's the latest. It's on every TV
0: US
1: in
0: Open
1: the studio.
0: Final. And people are up, and then we...

0: know, to get out there and get your cup of morning joe. But obviously you're going to hit a wall usually around noontime that you're going to have to fight through when you have the low sleep. But then you say, I'm going to get a power nap in around like 4 or 5 and then push through. But then the difficult part is getting to sleep that night after the power nap. But you should be kind of exhausted because you pushed and strained. Listen, Mr. Ben Shelton there, he's doing it for the ATL. I don't know if I saw Ludacris there, but Kevin Hart was in the building, Ben.
1: I did see that Kevin Hart. He stayed to the end. Kevin Hart was there. Ben Shelton, your big winner at the U.S. Open there, and they're celebrating. Now, when's he playing next? You know, you're a tennis guy, Andre?
0: Come on now. Huge.
1: Really? All right.
0: So we're going back. We're talking Johnny McEnroe. We're talking.
1: All right. Well, when is Ben Shelton play next? So this thing ended after 3:30 in the morning in New York. And does he have a day off? Did he go right back to the court later on tonight?
0: He's on Friday, Ben.
1: On Friday.
0: All-American semifinals.
1: Okay.
0: He's on Friday.
1: America! I'm wrapping myself in the flag right now. Ben Shelton won 9 consecutive games. What a performance. Down goes Alcaraz. Down goes Alcaraz.
0: Alcaraz, and you want to talk about a true gentleman and a scholar, all right? Because Alcaraz is out of this world, and we got a powerhouse. Man, and he went out of there, smile on his face, clapping, all right? You see what happens when somebody, first of all, you see what happens when some of these tennis folks lose? Are we going back to Garth Brooks? They smashed their tennis racket. Those things are expensive. Do they recycle the metal after you?
1: No, they probably guys like no. When they break a racket, guys like Darren Ravel buy it on the internet. So that's what happens. It goes to the auction.
0: Okay, so they buy the smashed up racket.
1: Yeah,
0: I'm saying those things aren't cheap.
1: No, they're not. They're priced.
0: Springs and the metal. You don't just throw that away. What are we doing here? And then how long? Remember Garth Brooks? He went through that phase. We have phases in our life where he used to smash the guitars after the show.
1: Yeah,
0: those things are. What are you doing?
1: That's part of the entertainment. It's part of the show. You got to enjoy the show.
0: No, well, I don't do the waste. I'm a heavy duty recycler. I grew up with Captain Planet. We don't do that, and we compost. So come on, I understand
2: Captain
0: the entertainment,
2: Planet.
0: But yeah, exactly. You know what I mean? We awesome 80s baby. So we gotta get that in order. But Alcaraz was a gentleman and a scholar. Ben Shelton. Tremendous.
1: Well, I'm just happy a guy named Ben won because, you know, it's not many people named Ben in the world, so we need more Bens, and that's all right. I got to go, but we love you. The great Andre in the Commonwealth there. Supermarket Steve chimes in regarding the Aaron Judge mentioned in the monologue. He says they asked Aaron Judge if he wanted to come back through the minors. He saw that the Yankees were playing the Colorado Rockies. He said that's just as good. That's a good line. I wish I had come up with that line. That's a good line. The Rockies are a minor league team. Yeah, absolutely. There you go. All right, it is the Ben Maller Show as we press on here. We've got Mallerly Third Degree. Here is the Insta trivia, and you can try to answer this on X at Ben Maller. Here it is with the with a rushing touchdown at Indianapolis on Sunday. Ravens running back Derrick Henry can tie blank for the third most rushing touchdowns in NFL history, trailing only Hall of Famer Emmitt Smith and fellow Hall of Famer LaDainian Tomlinson. That is the Insta trivia. The answer, we'll get to it. We'll do it next. However, it's live read season. It does not end, and it is the B block. What hour is it?
3: Number 2.
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0: The Ben Maller Show on Fox Sports Radio. As we continue. Tennis match is over now at the U.S. Open. Still over. Ben Shelton, your winner, after 3:30 in the morning. If you would like to support the Ben Maller Show on YouTube, you can check that out. 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Maller Monologues, other features you only get on the YouTube page. So follow along. Thank you. All right, time now for the payoff on the Insta Trivia with a rushing touchdown against the Colts on Sunday. Ravens running back Derrick Henry can tie blank for the third most rushing touchdowns in NFL history, who trail only Emmitt Smith and LaDainian Tomlinson. That's the question. What's the answer? And so fill in the blank. Let's see. Does anyone know? Nerf inventor Fred Cox from Alf, the Indian Opiner. Shelton Benjamin from King Roy, that's his answer. Earl Campbell from Eek in Roseville, Minnesota. Walter Payton, guessed by Dante. Adrian Peterson from Femi. And Aide Chan from Robbie the Mariner fan. Timmy Smith from Mediocre Kabuki. Who else do we have? I can't read that. All right, Lorena, you have an answer right up.
1: I'm going to go with Dan Beyer.
0: No, not Dan, who I think is going to be doing an update. Marcus Allen, Raider legend Marcus Allen is the answer. Third, you would tie him. All right, here we go. We can do this.
1: Third degree. Quickly!
0: Brandon!
2: Already, with Packers running back Jordan Love on the commissioner's exempt, or Jordan Love, Josh Jacobs, sorry.
0: Yes.
2: I got this from Coop. Coop might have been sleeping when he got
0: this. I like that you immediately threw Coop under the bus. I love that. You know what? We passed Maller to the third degree. Yeah, go on.
2: Yeah, you passed. Yeah. No. But basically, an NFL insider that believes that Jordan Love can win an MVP, that's where he mixed up. He was comparing the two. Because some of the goal line runs by Jacobs will be passes by Love.
0: Let me just answer. No, because Jordan Love will not be consistent enough to win an MVP award, so no. Next!
2: All right, it was reported this week that Puka Nacua is unlikely to face discipline stemming from the offseason lawsuit in which he was accused of biting a woman. Yes. Ben, are you shocked?
0: Like Dracula. Well, I don't know. Maybe they were both into kinky stuff. I don't know. But listen, it's a civil matter, right? It's not a criminal matter. So the NFL usually kind of looks away from civil matters. Next!
2: An NBA insider speculated this week that Houston Rockets haven't traded Kevin Durant simply because there isn't a trade market for him. Do you think that's the case?
0: Yeah. Well, he's older. He's got a lot of internal issues, Durant. He's an acquired taste. I think somebody would take him because he'll still sell some tickets, but it's not a great market for Kevin Durant. I like the Kevin Durant slander, though. And by the way, Brandon, you win because you ripped Koopaloop right away. So you're the winner. I love it. I love it. 2 seconds he took a shot at Koop.
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0: 1-6, 7-6, as Shelton won the fifth set tiebreaker 10-7 in a match that went almost 4.5 hours and didn't end until 3:34 in the morning in Queens. Shelton will now face Francis Tiafoe in Friday's semifinals after Tiafoe rallied from a 2-sets-to-love deficit to beat fellow American Alex Mickelson in 5 sets, or Mickelson, that is, winning the fifth set tiebreaker 10-6. Dodgers won their 6th straight game, 3-2 over the Reds. Arizona 1-11 against the Royals 5-3. Padres rallied for 4 in the 8th to top the Nationals 5-4. And the Brewers were 4-3 victors over the Cubs in 10 innings. And the wait is over. The 2026 NFL season starts tonight. Patriots and Seahawks in Seattle kicking off at 8:20 Eastern Time. I'm Dan Byer.
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6: The Mac Attack is back, and they're not happy. Welcome in the beginning of another hour of the Ben Maller Show. We are in the air everywhere. A word buffet, Benny's word buffet, as we travel whichever road we can go on, wherever it takes us, wherever in the world the road takes. Like, for example, tennis. Didn't think I'd be talking about tennis, but we'll mention some tennis, believe it or not. 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And then Keith Ocho Texto, he chimed in, and he was ranting and raving. He says, you know, Maller, you're a king, but I really want to hear about DraftKings. I said, you know what? You're right. 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Football is here, and so is DraftKings. 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The crown is yours. Before we get to the meat of the Maller monologue, I did want to spend a couple of good minutes here. Well, really just like a minute. Have to mention this. A standing ovation from the Maller Militia to the U.S. Open big shots there. I don't know any of their names. Really true friends, though, to the Third Shift America. Ben Shelton winning a match after 3:30 in the morning in New York City. Just within the last half hour or so, the match ended. That is absolutely magnificent. Nobody who works 9 to 5 saw it live. Those people got completely screwed. And I love it. I love it. That was for us. That was for Creatures of the Night. We don't get that very often. We don't get that. We don't get these matches, any sporting events, really, when we're on. And so I really want to thank the U.S. Open. I think that was a ballsy move. Normally, they would not allow that to happen because you've lost your television audience. But they said, you know what? We need to give Maller a bone. So let's give Maller a bone. And they did. So thank you. While civilized, polite society was drooling into their pillows, the Nocturnal Colonels, which you're part of. Now, I'm the original Nocturnal Colonel. We were out there on patrol. I want you to know, every TV in the studio, every TV here, was on that tennis match. And so thank you for remembering U.S. Open. I want to thank you for remembering the overnight security guards, the truck drivers, the longshoremen, the bakers, the insomniacs, the good guys and the bad guys, the criminals and the cops, degenerate gamblers, and loyal Ben Maller Show listeners, people with insomnia. You looked out for them. roaming the nocturnal

0: wilderness here. Forget prime time. The U.S. Open tennis match won by a guy named Ben finished on Mallet time. What time is it? It's Mallet time is what it is. And so the U.S. Open, turning Arthur Ashe Stadium there in Queens into the world's largest 24-hour Waffle House. All those elites in New York, all those rich people in New York, the Hamptons crowd that were out there watching this tennis match. And somewhere a tournament executive in the bowels of Arthur Ashe Stadium said, forget the daytime people. Forget them. No, no, no. It's all about the guy eating Funyuns at a Love's truck stop. That's the person that we need to broadcast our tennis match to. And so Shelton finished while the Roosters were getting ready, right? They were clearing their throats, the Roosters around America there and all that. And if there's still people delivering newspapers, they're out about delivering the newspapers, warming up their arms and whatnot. So finally, a major sporting event programmed really exclusively for the Maller militia. So great. Now, I know, you know it's U.S. Open. Wimbledon's got the strawberries and cream crowd. They've got that there in England. But the U.S. Open, looking out for the overnight workers. So bravo. Tremendous job there. Sleep deprivation and bad decisions. Overnight radio. God bless America and God bless the U.S. Open and a guy named Ben. Ben Shelton. Good job by you. All right. Now to the main event. To the main event. The Mac attack is back. And if you're tired of the story involving Michigan and Western Michigan, well, you're in for some bad news here. Yeah. The Mid-American Conference, better known as the MAC, has appealed Western Michigan's bullcrap loss to Michigan. They asked the NCAA Oversight Committee and College Football Playoff to recognize Western Michigan as the actual winner. So if you didn't see this, and perhaps you missed it, the MAC commissioner, the Honorable Dr. John Steinbrecher, I think that's how you say his name. Anyway, he argued the final second was improperly restored, giving Michigan the opportunity to complete the game-winning 47-yard Hail Mary. Does anyone disagree that it was improperly added? I don't know. Anyone with common sense would say it's obvious this was a hose job by the Big Ten Replay Center. So Steinbrecher says that replay officials failed to follow established protocol, which calls for using the broadcast programming feed clock when it conflicts with the replay system clock. His conclusion, the person running the MAC conference, he said, had the prescribed protocol been followed, no additional play would have been awarded. Western Michigan would have won the game 12-7. Now, the appeal represents a dramatic 180 here from the initial position. Because the MAC initially accepted the Big Ten's explanation, and you had the Western Michigan president, this guy named Russ, and this other, the coach, the Lance Taylor guy, who publicly said the result was what it was, and they wanted to move forward. Well, now the guy running the MAC's like, not so fast, my friend. So that is a good jumping off point. Let's discuss the question. Why the U-turn? Why the crazy Ivan? Why the crazy Ivan from the MAC conference here on Michigan being given extra time to beat Western Michigan after initially accepting the result? So I've got Panera Bread, This Bud's for You, and Weird Al. And we will combine all of these things together, and we are going to take a cat nap, which a lot of those tennis people are going to have to do later today, a little cat nap. All right, so first of all, to answer the question, why? All right, because finally, somebody in this story from the MAC grew some balls and a spine. That's why, right? And hilariously, it was not Western Michigan. It was the conference headquarters. They're the ones. The MAC conference actually grew some. The MAC just pantsed Western Michigan's own leadership. If I was in a position, I would oust the president of Western Michigan. I would have him removed for malfeasance for what he did here. My opinion. Can't sue me for my opinion. They care more about the MAC conference Broncos football there than the actual president of the university does. How embarrassing is that? right? Your players just had this historic upset vaporized. Western Michigan had their upset win vaporized, and the administration surrendered faster than the military over there in France, right? Moving trucks already packed up. All right, well, we lost the game. Let's get out of here. It's all over. The school's president responded like you would respond if somebody effed up your order at Panera Bread. Oh, they didn't put enough bread in there. Oh, that sucks. I got to go back. All right, fine. And the guy running Western Michigan, the president, said, well, there's nowhere to appeal, is what he said. The MAC said, watch me, dummy, is what they said. And so Western Michigan treated the Big Ten's explanation kind of like you and I would treat terms and conditions on your iPhone. You know how you get the iPhone, and you know, I got to scroll, accept, click the thing, move on, that's it. That's what Western Michigan did. They literally got pickpocketed, the Western Michigan football team, in not broad daylight because the game was at night, but they got pickpocketed, and then they complimented the thief. They said, you know what? Really good technique on the pickpocket. Really good technique on there. We thank you for that. So the program should have immediately said, we're going to lawyer up. No justice, no peace for Western Michigan. And instead, they gave this fortune cookie bullcrap reading about adversity, and you had Lance Taylor, the coach at Western Michigan, who was like reading messages off inspirational posters about life isn't fair and all that. And I was like, well, that's wonderful. Your job is not teaching acceptance 5 minutes after getting hosed, okay? Your job at that moment is to raise holy hell. That's your job. So complete breakdown of leadership for Western Michigan in this situation. It's nice to see somebody again grew a pair from the MAC conference and is willing to fight this. Now, the other question is keeping the theme going here. The question is, what chances does the MAC have of getting the NCAA to overturn the victory for Michigan and award the win to Western Michigan? So what are the chances? So the chances are slim and none at this particular point, and Slim has made it through TSA and is currently headed to the gate to board the plane off to Bora Bora. Now, here's why. We looked this up, and from what I was able to find based on a minutes-long deliberation of the available information, the NCAA essentially gave a classic, this bud's for you, response to the MAC conference. Ergo, breaking out the old baseball commissioner Bud Selig, the shoulder shrug, muttering, what do you want me to do? I don't know what to do. They claim the FBS Oversight Committee lacks the authority to overturn a game result, pointing out that the NCAA's own bylaws contain no formal mechanism to alter a final score. Now, I'm a little confused by that. I recall when I was younger, and maybe they've changed the rules, but haven't there been games voided and seasons voided in college football and college basketball because of using illegal players or some kind of shenanigans where they took the result away? So if you can't give Western Michigan the win, couldn't you not give Michigan the win, meaning you just void the game? Why is that not an option? They claim there's no mechanism, they say, and as a result of all this, they say the final score will stay the same. But the mystery, the second clock thing is fascinating to me. It has become college football's grassy knoll in many ways. They've been playing college football for, what, 150 years in America? On American soil, 150 years of college football. And they managed to play it that entire time with the belief there was one clock. My entire life, I watched a lot of college football. We don't talk much about it on the show because the NFL's king, but nonetheless, a lot of college football. I've never seen a game, not with Notre Dame, not with USC or Alabama or anybody, that had two clocks. You know, so I've never seen that before. They played the game for 150 years with one clock. And now, I guess we're getting what? The director's cut of college football, right? Featuring the stadium clock, the TV clock, and the Big Ten deluxe premium clock, depending if a Big Ten team's trailing. It's available exclusively in the Big Ten Replay Center when they need it. With your paid conference subscription, you can get that. It's crazy. It's like, it's like the Kennedy assassination. Was there a second shooter? Was it only one person? Let's go to the Library Tower and try to find out. All right, final thought to the Valley of Death. Always a fun place to go. Well, it's actually called Death Valley, but it's more fun to say the Valley of the Death because Clemson coach Dabo Sweeney, good old Dabo, he's not happy. He's definitely not happy. He bristled when a Clemson beat reporter, questioned his roster construction. This after the Tigers were disemboweled in their matchup with LSU, losing by 41 points, giving up almost 700 yards of offense to LSU. The worst loss in Dabo Sweeney's 18 seasons. Now, Dabo Sweeney called the beat reporter, a, quote, gotcha guy, saying he's the gotcha guy, accusing him of trying to create all the controversy around the Clemson football program. Now, Dabo said he regrets only being 0-1 and argued that one game is too early to judge the roster. Bull crap. He said, what if we go 11-1, Dabo said. The exchange escalated, and this is the part which led us to bring this up in the Mallard monologue. So Dabo Sweeney challenging the reporter by saying, did you play football? Such a loser line. You've lost the argument when you use that line. When you use that line, you've lost the argument. So the question, thumbs up or thumbs down? Thumbs up, thumbs down. Was Clemson coach Dabo Sweeney out of line calling the reporter a gotcha guy? So I'm going to go thumbs up on this. He was out of line. It made for great audio, and we don't have it, of course, because I don't know what the editors do all day, but I'm giving it a thumbs up. So Dabo Sweeney is drowning at the dais, right? And now he's yelling at the lifeguard tower, and he's yelling at the lifeguard. He said, listen, you know, why can't you swim over here? What's going on? I don't know how to swim, and you're not helping me. What's going on? The LSU game was the test. That was the placement test. They had all offseason. They'd circled that game. This is the game that's going to show people Clemson football's back. We're back, baby. They went out there and were crushed like a snail. Game was over at halftime. That was a placement test. Clemson football under Dabo Sweeney got every single question wrong. They even misspelled their own name on the test. Dabo spent years treating the transfer portal like radioactive waste, right? It was like, I don't want any part of that transfer portal, and now the roster actually glows in the dark, which is appropriate. And so this was not a gotcha question. It was literally and figuratively the job of the beat reporter for Clemson football. I don't know who this guy is, neither do you, but good job by him, right? And so how do we know Dabo knows all of this, like what he's saying? He pulled the classic, did you play football line? All right, so when a coach or somebody in sports says, did you play blank sport, in this case football, you know what that is? That is a DG situation. Dead giveaway. That is a dead giveaway. The absolute last refuge of a coach getting cooked at his own news conference is to say, well, did you play football? And then the reporter says, well, I played high school. Well, this is college football. This is different. So the bottom line, sport has changed, obviously, and Dabo did not change. He is not. And it would be fine if they were winning. They are not winning, which is problematic here. So Clemson did not all of a sudden collapse. The Clemson football program did not collapse overnight. Dabo let the termites eat the foundation down to the bedrock there and then blamed the home inspector rather, even though he knew the termites were there for several years and he just kept let the termites eat, and that's what happens. And so now Clemson is what? Clemson football is living off its reputation, kind of like Weird Al Yankovic, the washed up casino person selling autographs next to the buffet, and you're like, oh man, that guy used to be somebody. Now they're Now they got a little pop-up card table, and I was charging like $50 for an autograph and a photo. Oh, my God, what happened to them? It is the Ben Maller Show. If you'd like to be part, 877-99 on Fox is the number, 877-996-6369. Also on X, at Ben Maller. That is at Ben Maller if you'd like to be part. Time now for the Maller Riddle of the Day. And how appropriately it does relate to the U.S. Open. This was not from festivities on Tuesday night, but earlier, Yankees infielder Jazz Chisholm Jr. went viral at the U.S. Open for wearing a gray T-shirt emblazoned with the words blank. Again, Yankee infielder Jazz Chisholm Jr. went viral recently at the U.S. Open for wearing a gray T-shirt emblazoned with the words blank. That is the Maller Riddle of the Day. The answer, we'll get to it. We'll do it next. However, it is the A block. Let's see if we can count what hour it is.
1: Number three.
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0: our show on Fox Sports Radio. And a reminder, coming up in the next half hour, it's almost here. What is it? The Queen of Hearts with Lorena. Need some questions. So send your questions in right now. Hashtag Queen of Hearts. Hashtag Queen of Hearts. Many of you do not know how to spell Queen of Hearts, but if you have a question for Lorena about relationships or life, you want to know which stocks to invest in, how we can have global peace on Earth, Lorena will have all of those answers. Wouldn't it be amazing if Lorena solves world peace before Weed Man Hippie does? That would be
1: a race. We'll see what happens.
0: Neck and neck. Neck and neck. Absolutely. So that'll be coming up later this hour. And we do need a contestant. Well, I guess we can have one of these guys on a hold play our game, which is too much or not enough. Yeah. Exciting. All right, so we got that for you coming up in a bit. And back to it we go. Got to pay off the Mallor riddle of the day. Yankee infielder Jazz Chisholm Jr. recently went viral at the U.S. Open for wearing a gray T-shirt emblazoned with the words blank. Got to fill in the blank here. That is the question. What is the answer? Femi, the Uber Eats driver from Minnesota, said, "The aliens are here." Alf, the alien opiner, said, "The bird is the word." Oh, it's a tribute to Eddie Garcia. The bird is the word. Look at that. Very nice. Western Michigan 1 from Analog Al. The words, "We got the Jazz," from Keith Ocho Texto. A veggie shirt, guessed by Donkey Sausage. Manford Sucks from Incaterra. I like that. Dante went with the classic "Bite Me" on the shirt. Joe the Ghost Hunter. Good to see Joe again. He's back on the show again. He said, "It said, I seen the ghost of Babe Ruth and all I got was this lousy shirt." Timmy from Busco, Indiana says he was wearing a T-shirt that said expert ball handler. He said he's got a little tennis ball there. So from Timmy, allergy. The shirt said allergy, according to Michael. What else do we have? Page down. Can't read that. Courtesy Flusher says the official Ben Mallor T-shirt. Mad Jack, the legend Mad Jack, who made it his way to Vegas. It was so great to meet Mad Jack. He says, I brush Andrew Luck.

0: Manford sucks from Inkaterra. I like that. Dante went with the classic bite me on the shirt. Joe the Ghost Hunter. Good to see Joe again. He's back on the show again. He said, I seen the ghost of Babe Ruth and all I got was this lousy shirt. Timmy from Busco, Indiana says he was wearing a t-shirt that said expert ball handler. He said he got a little tennis ball there. So from Timmy, allergy. The shirt said allergy, according to Michael. What else do we have? Page down. Can't read that. Courtesy Fletcher says the official Ben Maller t-shirt. Mad Jack, the legend Mad Jack, who made it his way to Vegas. It was so great to meet Mad Jack. He says, I brush Andrew Luck's. Let's go to the phones, though. It says on line four is EGOT. I don't know who that is.
1: I'm not sure either. Let's find out.
0: I know. Brandon has a very interesting technique with screening the calls. I don't really know. Hello, caller. You're on the air, caller. Hello.
2: This is E-Dog.
1: Oh, see, I thought that's what he probably meant.
0: Well, how do you get, let me check my, EGOT from E-Dog. How does one get EGOT from E-Dog?
2: He must be a rookie.
1: Maybe you were mumbling. Do you mumble often?
2: Yeah, especially when I didn't get my hot dog shot.
1: Huh?
0: You what? Huh?
2: I usually get a hot dog shot.
0: What are you talking about?
2: My medication. Usually when I take my medication, I'm good.
0: Oh, okay. Because on the context, that could mean something much different.
2: Right. Now I got a question for Lorena, if I may. Can I talk to her for a second?
0: Well, why don't you wait for the Queen of Hearts is coming up. How about that? We'll have you on for that. That'd be good, right? All right. Hold on a sec. EGOT. So stupid. That's really great. I like this. We're trying to guess who the callers are, even though they've been screened. Here's another name I don't recognize. Mo Jack Jr. This is so great. Mo Jack Jr. in Seattle. Who could this be?
3: Come on.
0: Hello.
3: You're out of line, Benny Radio.
0: Who is this? What is your name, sir?
3: My name is No Job Jr. You know what?
0: Oh, it is. Oh, he actually got that one right. He got that one right. There you go. All right. Yes.
3: No, Jack is No Job, man. Come on. This is the return of the Northwest best gameplay prognosticator and pontificator.
0: You disappeared. You haven't called the show in forever. What are you talking about?
3: Listen, hey, I came back for you, Benny Radio.
0: You sure about that? Yeah. Where you been? Where you been? You haven't called in like a year, at least.
3: Something like that. I think the last time I talked to you was the bubble in the NBA.
0: Okay, 6 years. You haven't called in 6 years. What have you? Did you just get released?
3: No, man. Come on. I was on the radio just now, and I heard you talking about the Seahawks going to lose tomorrow. Sam Darnold going to have a what do you think a moment?
0: This is what happened. It was a fluke what happened last year with Darnold, and he'll regress back to the Sam Darnold we all know and love, Mr. Inconsistent. So that's what's it. Listen, I'm just the messenger. You don't have to be yelling at me, Mojack.
3: No, okay. Listen, that's your what are you thinking moment right there, Benny Radio. I mean, come on. You know what's going to happen tomorrow after the game? They're going to be calling the QB for the Rats, Drake Maynard. You know what I'm saying?
0: Oh, look at that. Yeah.
3: Turned over, dude, all the time.
0: Listen, your secondary is so bad, you're signing guys facing life in prison. Things are not going well for the Seahawks defense.
3: And we'll let everything shake out. Well, we'll just let it shake out. I'm going to tell you this.
0: Well, you let it shake out. You don't sign the guy, even though he's on the commissioner's exempt list. You did. That tells you everything you need to know. They didn't let it settle out. They didn't wait. Maybe this guy will get lucky, and he'll pay off somebody and get out of trouble. So they were like, well, let's have this guy.
3: If you won't call it luck by winning a Super Bowl and going to come back to the next one this year, listen, tomorrow, this is what's going to happen. Spoon going to get a turnover, maybe by fumble recovery, maybe by interception. We're going to see Jadarian make anybody pay the price to think that we miss Walker. He's going to get 80. And the final score is going to be 25-20. You heard it here first.
0: All right. Well, listen, Mojack. So I'll talk to you in 6 years, Mojack Jr. Is that what's going to happen?
3: I'll call you tomorrow. That was my preview prediction.
0: All right. You know what? You're not going to call me. And I'll tell you why you're not going to call me. Because the Patriots are going to cover the spread and they'll win the bet. And you're not going to call me because your phone will stop working because you'll be so disheveled because of the outcome of the game.

0: Listen, they don't have the screens in Seattle that put the field goal uprights in funny old ways. Look, we're not getting jobs, and that's what it is my call.
1: I got you. Oh, well, thank you, Mojack Jr. Look at that. I hadn't talked to him since the bubble in Disneyland there. All right. Got that one right. Got it right. All right, let's play the game right now. Well, I don't have the questions. I can't play the game. I just realized, without the questions, it makes the game very difficult to play. And Brandon has left his post, so I don't know. Did he? What's that? Oh, he's making a new
2: update? Yeah, he was making that new update for Dan Beyer that was coming in. But Dan, he's going to give you that is it too much or not enough?
1: All right, well, let me introduce my contestant real quick here. We must get to the game. We have limited time.
2: Do you want me to hit the button?
1: Yeah, hit the button.
3: It's
1: Brandon, send that over here, Brandon.
3: We've endured too much.
1: You can text it to me if you want or whatever.
3: Or not enough.
1: All right, let's welcome in our contestant. He's sleepless in Minnesota, Hollering James. Hello, Hollering James.
4: I think Seattle's going to be sleepless in Seattle, and they're going to get beat.
1: Ah! No, you're not here. What? You're not here for that content. All right, my man. You're not. What are you doing? What's wrong with you? How dare you?
4: What am I doing? I'm listening to the Ben Maller show, but got the radio turned down because.
1: All right, here we go. James, you played the most famous game show we've ever done. You were fast asleep and you won too much or not enough. Can you win? I know you've played since then, but can you win while you're actually awake? Here we go, James. Are you ready?
4: I'll try.
1: Okay. We don't want trying. We want winners. There were 12 quarterbacks that had a better completion percentage than Baker Mayfield last season. Is that too much or not enough?
4: Too much.
1: All right. Let's find out. Look at that. You got it right, you little rascal. Unbelievable. Too much.
4: So no, I got it right. I'm a little rat. Ah!
2: No, rascal, I think.
1: I said rascal, which is much different than a rat. 10th in completion percentage. Baker was 10th in completion percentage. Oh, somebody left a really... did you just fart?
2: What was that?
1: James?
4: Right here. I'm breathing.
1: Sound like you farted. All right. Question... You did. Okay, question two. Eat a lot of garlic yesterday? There are 5 tight ends that had more touchdowns than Dallas Goedert last season. Is that too much or not enough?
4: I'll say too much.
1: Let's find out. That is correct. Goedert was tied for first in touchdowns for tight ends last season. Question number three. Luka Doncic has 13,000 points scored since the start of 2020, the pandemic season. Is that too much or not enough?
4: Not enough.
1: Now let's find out. Not wrong. Too much. Luka's first in points scored with 12,654, not 13,000. All right. 2-1. You need this last one, question four, to win. Here we go, James. Hollering James. The Dodgers have scored 45 runs over their last 10 games. Is that too much or not enough?
4: Too much.
1: Let's find out. James.
4: Wrong.
1: James,
4: wrong.
1: You got the first two right. You got the last two wrong. Not enough. Dodgers have been bad. Not that bad. 51 runs scored in their last 10 games. See, it comes down to this, James. Question five for Hollering James, wide awake in Minnesota.
2: You can do it.
1: You ready, James?
4: I'm trying, Lorena, for you.
1: She doesn't want you to win.
2: Have all the faith in you.
1: Oh, she does. Okay, she does want you to win. Rafael Devers. Hey, James, you want to be on the mailbag this weekend, James?
4: I do.
1: Okay. I'll call you if you answer your phone. I'll put you on. Rafael Devers has 5 home runs in his last 10 Giant games. Is that too much or not enough?
4: I'll say too much.
1: You sure about that?
4: Not really. What's your play the mother show?
1: What are you going to do? Too much or not enough? Which one you want?
4: Did I say too much?
1: You said too much. Which one do you want?
4: Not enough.
1: All right, let's find out. That's the winner!
4: He's got a golden ticket.
1: He's got a golden ticket.

0: battle. I'm a sleepless hollering James.
1: Okay. Well, James, congratulations. The answer was not enough.
0: I wasn't sleeping. Man, that's 50-50. Almost right my answers. First two, right?
1: All right, shut up. Devers has 6 home runs in his last 10 games. So thank you, James. You get a golden ticket. And let me tell you something. The person most excited about that, Koopaloop. He loves when Holler and James gets to use a golden ticket. All right. It is the Ben Maller Show. Hashtag Queen of Hearts. Hashtag Queen of Hearts. The Queen of Hearts with Lorena. You can call up for that as well. I know E-Dog's got a question for you. So we'll get to that, and we will do it next. However, it is the B block.
2: Number 3.
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0: true. Love can also find you, but you have to go outside. You can't just stay inside and expect to find love.
1: Why not, Lorena?
0: Because.
1: Come on.
0: Well, no? Unless you want to love an inanimate object, in which case, yes.
1: See, there you go. Could happen.
0: It could.
1: All right, we have questions. You ready? You
0: yes.
1: ready for this?
0: Yes.
1: All right, we'll do it live. We'll do it live.
0: Ready?
1: Ryan in Maine. Now, we share custody with Ryan in Maine. He's also part of the Big Jab family there in Maine and the Midday Mafia. Mm-hmm. But he's with us overnights when he stays up. Ryan, or gets up early, says, he asks a question for you, Lorraine. He says, what's the worst type of food to have on a first date?
0: Oh, it's so hard. You want to pick something that's not too messy and not too stinky, right? So
1: no
0: people
1: garlic?
0: Try to avoid garlic.
1: Yeah.
0: So maybe avoid spaghetti altogether, because that's going to splash on your face as you're slurping it up. You know, but yeah, something that's going to linger. So onion lingers really like a long time on your tongue. Even if you brush your teeth, it still finds a way to embed itself down in there.

0: you don't want to be like, oh, you're so beautiful. Breath is horrible. You don't want that.
1: Okay. Ferg Dog says, how can I convince a girl who says our zodiac signs aren't compatible that astrology is complete nonsense?
0: Yeah. See, and that's the proof that you're not compatible. She was right. Look at that.
1: I don't know, Ferg Dog. He's a wise man, that Ferg Dog.
0: I like compatibility charts. I think they say a lot about who you are as a person when you look up your sign.
1: Yeah. All right. Let's go to EGOT, who's on line four. He has a question for you. Hello, EGOT or E-Dog.
0: E-Dog.
2: Yeah. I had a question for Lorena.
0: Yeah, what's up?
2: If I may.
0: You may.
2: Okay. I have a crush on my administrator. I love her so much. I want her to get married with her. But she says she's not the marrying type. What does that mean?
0: It means that she doesn't want to commit to
1: you. She thinks you're a fat pig and she wants something to do with you. You think she has cooties and you're disgusting and
2: you make her want to vomit
1: in her mouth.
0: Maybe she just really isn't the marriage type, though. It might not just be a you thing. She might just be turned off from marriage altogether.
1: Or maybe she's a chick. Maybe she likes women. Who knows? I don't know. Who knows?
2: No. You know what happens with us? She bought me an alarm clock, a blanket, and my uncle got me married me dolphin hat. Anyone?
1: Okay. Who cares? Michael in Tulsa writes in, says, as a Maller Plus subscriber, I heard Maller or Ben on a recent podcast say you had hot girl privileges. Your thoughts?
0: It is true. I do have hot girl privileges. Some people say pretty privilege. I go to restaurants. I'll get free drinks. I go to bars. I get free alcohol. I go to pizza places. I get extra boxes of pizza. Flower shop. They also give me free stuff all the time.
1: Yeah, I didn't say that out of school. I mean, you've told me this. We've seen it. We've been out about.
0: Ben would be jealous. I am jealous. Because
1: when you weren't working on the show, I got ugly overnight talk shows. I got free stuff.
0: Oh, by the way.
1: And then you start on the show, I don't get anything anymore.
0: I think there's a package in the mailroom. I got to go.
1: I'm sure there is. Mad Jack writes and says, I need a new way to propose to my ex-wife turned girlfriend and soon to be wife again. Any ideas, Lorraine?
0: Oh, so it's your second proposal? That's so amazing. You got to get extra creative with this one. I don't know what you did for your first one. You probably like put it on a breadstick or something, which is cute. But, so many good ideas.
1: Mad Jack, but not very mad in person. He's just a name, Mad Jack, you know.
0: Maybe on a roller coaster.
1: Okay. Mark the Walker says, what's something you will never give up or change for a prospective partner? Quickly!
0: My eating habits.
1: There you go. She eats. She's like a bird.
0: You can't change me.
1: Not Big Bird. Little Bird.
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7: At the U.S. Open, eighth-seeded American Ben Shelton upset second-seeded defending champion Carlos Alcaraz in five sets to advance to the semifinals. 6-7, 6-1, 6-3, 1-6, 7-6 as Shelton won the fifth-set tiebreaker 10-7 in a match that went almost 4.5 hours and didn't end until 3:34 in the morning in Queens. Shelton will now face Francis Tiafoe in Friday's semifinals after Tiafoe rallied from a two-sets-to-love deficit to beat fellow American Alex Mickelson. That is winning the fifth set tiebreaker 10-6. Dodgers won their sixth straight game, 3-2 over the Reds. Arizona 1-11 against the Royals, 5-3. Padres rallied for four in the eighth to top the Nationals, 5-4. And the Brewers were 4-3 victors over the Cubs in 10 innings. And the wait is over. The 2026 NFL season starts tonight. Patriots and Seahawks in Seattle, kicking off at 8:20 Eastern Time. I'm Dan Byer.
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It is not what it appears, but what is it? Welcome in the beginning of another hour of the Ben Maller Show. We are in the air everywhere. The epitome of gasbaggery as we maximize our traction coast to coast, border to border, and beyond on the vast and, some have said, pleasurably powerful microphones of FSR emanating live from the canvas as we have the conversation canvas. We have a blank canvas every hour, guaranteed human, from the world-famous Fox Sports Radio studios as we hang out together there. 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And Dominican Mike, our buddy Dominican Mike, who's at some point we're going to get him on the Fifth Hour podcast, and even Manuel and Gardena, they agree that what a perfect time to tell you about DraftKings. The wait is over. 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

0: Again, Lorena, that's promo code Maller at DraftKings. The crown is yours. Thank you. I've been here all night. We had a tennis match. Now, you know, I'm Mr. Tennis here, but we had a tennis match played for the Nocturnal Listener. It ended, the tennis match ended not that long ago at 3:30 in the morning in New York City. Well, over there in Queens. And yeah, tennis at just after 3:30 in the morning. And USA, USA, USA, as a guy named Ben got her done. And we were happy about that. I want to thank the U.S. Open for allowing a tennis match to be played where Ben Shelton ended up winning after 3:30 in the morning. And all the people that worked the dreaded day shift got screwed. You got hosed. And we did not. That was for us. So thank you for that. We also have the NFL season beginning, the Patriots taking on the Seahawks. And that game will be tonight. We had Benny versus the Penny back in hour two. And we have an NFL team listening to us live right now. The LA Rams are on a plane as we speak. Here was their schedule. They can play the Niners in Australia on Thursday, our time. The Rams on Tuesday practiced in the morning. And then they had wheels up. They left just after 10 o'clock West Coast time. So that's like 4 hours ago. They left for Melbourne. And they'll lose an entire day in a plane. So 18-hour travel day. They're going to land on Thursday morning because of the time difference. They'll play at 10:35 local time on Friday. Then immediately after the game, they get back on the birdie and fly away as they'll be back to the U.S. after the game. They're going to land in L.A. midday Friday. So they're going to play local time in Melbourne on Friday morning and then land a few hours later in Los Angeles. That means they've done the math on this. So the Rams, it is estimated, will altogether, they're going to spend over 30 hours, well over 30 hours on an airplane. They'll travel 15,000 miles across, not one, not two, not three, not four, not five, not six, seven time zones. They'll play a football game, which will last roughly 3.5 hours, and then be back in L.A. if you go by the clock and the time zones in less than 72 hours. So they're really going above and beyond the call of duty to spend as little time as possible in Australia. Now, our lead, though, this hour, play the hits, my man. Mr. Rogers' Neighborhood. Mr. Rogers' Neighborhood. So Steelers quarterback Aaron Rodgers, he announced this week that the NFL, despite what they have sold us over the many years, is not purely a meritocracy. It's always been the argument, well, the NFL, if you can do the job, it doesn't matter where you come from or where you were drafted, you're going to be able to rise to the top in the National Football League. And Rodgers argued that roster decisions are heavily influenced based on contracts, draft status, and protecting investments, and it's not performance-based, which is what a meritocracy would be. So if you didn't see this, perhaps not. Rodgers criticizing teams for cutting vested veterans prior to week one, which is, this is obviously week one. It begins with the Patriots and the Seahawks, and that has happened. It happens every year. And then they re-sign those players after week one, that way they don't have to guarantee the full salary for the entire season. Rodgers also ripping the draft pick favoritism that has gone on in the NFL, saying some players didn't actually earn it. Their draft spot earned it. Rodgers bellyached while deserving players who were better performing in practice would get cut. Rodgers called the system, quote, backwards, close quote, saying teams sometimes protect young investments while elevating better practice squad players on game day. He said that's a good jumping off point. So let us discuss the question. Here it is. The question, where are you at on Steelers quarterback Aaron Rodgers saying the NFL is not a meritocracy? So I've got Burger King, the Four Horsemen, and Hooked on Phonics. And we will combine all of these things together for some delicious jambalaya, which I think is what Lane Kiffin's going to be eating while the SEC gets together to decide whether they're going to vote LSU out of the conference on Thursday. He'll have some of that jambalaya from Benjamin. And if he doesn't like that, he can have the baba ganoush. And if not, how about the gabagool? There you go. All right, to kick off here, though, Aaron Rodgers, what he did here is he lifted up the NFL's skirt. You're not supposed to do that. He lifted up the NFL skirt, and he showed you the soft underbelly of the beast that is the National Football League. And ultimately revealed absolutely nothing at the same time, which is the beauty of this. That's the beauty of this commentary by Aaron Rodgers. Like, anybody with half a brain would know, obviously, that's how business is done in pro football. The NFL does like to sell meritocracy to dumb people because dumb people will buy anything. Right? They sell meritocracy in the NFL like Burger King sells food photography. You ever seen those commercials of the food at Burger King? Man, does that look good. You know, technically related to what you're actually getting, in the end, it's a whopper. It is a whopper. So draft pedigree is football's version of daddy owning the dealership, if you know what I mean. You're going to get a good deal when daddy owns the dealership. Going to happen. So once a general manager drafts a player, and with the scouting department and all that, in the first round, that player has a force field around them. That's just the way it is, right? When you draft somebody in the first round, you're no longer just a player in the NFL. You are an investment. You are evidence for a performance review for the general manager. First round picks, they get that teacher's pet package is what they get. And that's a front row seat. You get a little extra credit. Put that down, a little extra credit there, and unlimited makeup exams. Oh, you missed the test. All right, Johnny, don't worry. We got a makeup exam. Why not? Meanwhile, you got these NFL teams with all the dorks and the nerds in the front office and the accounting department. The salary cap is fugazi. We know that. But you still got to manipulate it. And so the NFL teams are spinning plates. Contracts over here. You got guarantees off to the other side. You got egos everywhere. And actual football ability, not really spinning much. Not really spinning much here. And so the undrafted guy, you got to look at it this way. The undrafted player who's really good, it's like working DoorDash. It's NFL DoorDash. One bad rating. One a-hole doesn't like the pizza that you dropped off because it was a little too cold. And all of a sudden, one bad rating and your account is deactivated. That's a problem. So The runts who are not high draft picks, who happen to be able to play football at a good level, though, those types, they don't just get kicked to the curb. They get kicked in the onions and handed directions. Like, well, I don't need a map. I got it on my phone. Well, I'll give you directions. Well, I don't need a map. I saw my phone. All right. Well, don't worry. Here are the directions to the Winnipeg Blue Bombers. Good luck. Hope you like cold weather. Knock yourself out. It's not unfair. It's business, right? Business has played favorites. Every business. I work in radio. There are favorites here. Everywhere I work, there's favorites. You know, certain people, for whatever reason, they are the favorites. And certainly when money, ever since money's been involved, that's been the case. There are family dynamics. And every workplace in America, every workplace in the world that I know of, operates that way. Bosses play favorites. That's just the way. So it's like, it was cool that Rodgers said it. He didn't really reveal anything that we didn't already figure out. Anybody with half a clue. Now, staying in Pittsburgh, tick, tick, tick, tick, tick, tick, tick. Clock is ticking. The Steelers made an 11th hour extension offer. I know you're very concerned about the finances of Joey Porter Jr., the defensive back. But we are told the sides remain far apart. State-funded NFL media, the propaganda arm for the NFL, they report that the Pittsburgh proposal to Joey Porter Jr., they say, was, quote, not good enough to be deemed close. Yeah. When I'm negotiating my contracts here, I always say, well, that's just offensive. I would not accept that offer unless I just sign whatever they offer me and I don't even complain. I'm like, that's pay me peanuts. I like, can I get some... Can I get some peanuts that have a little spice to them? No, no.
1: We
0: can't afford that.
1: Plain salt?
0: I can't. Come on, no. Sometimes they don't even give me salted peanuts. You know, they just give me just peanuts without salt. I'm like, can I get some? Like, no, we just don't. Sorry. It's unfortunate. We can't afford it. So. Anyway, Porter remaining. Here's the part that's interesting. We talked about this in a previous episode of the show, but Joey Porter Jr., non-committal about even playing here in week one. The Steelers open up with Tua Tagovailoa and the Dirty Birds. You'd think you'd want to play against Tua. There's a good chance to get an interception. But he says, without a new contract, maybe I'll play, maybe I won't play, and all that. The cornerback market, I don't know if you've been paying attention, it actually went kaboom the other day there. Devin Witherspoon of the Seattle football team, he became the highest paid player in the NFL for about 72 hours, and then Christian Gonzalez of the New England football team, he said, hold on, and he got a contract that trumped Devin Witherspoon. They'll both be playing in the game tonight. Pittsburgh may have to exceed both of those contracts, making Joey Porter Jr. the highest paid defensive back. We'll see if they are willing to do that or not. So the question, here it is, Pittsburgh, the team, how does this Joey Porter contract nail-biter play out for the Steelers? How does it play out? So this is going to be a cherry-licious story. And I'm not talking about the strain of weed man. I'm not talking about that. Either Pittsburgh puts the cherry on top of the financial sundae, money, money, money, or the other option is Joey Porter Jr. spends the season operating a cherry picker. What does that mean? Welcome to the Joey Porter Jr. grab bag of skullduggery. What is that? Where every single Tuesday brings another mysterious body part that may be messed up. That's it. Just the world is Joey Porter's soft tissue. Where in the world is Joey Porter's soft tissue? Where, oh, where, oh, where, oh, where is it? Now, we say, and we've seen this for years, it's the oldest trick in the book. It's the four horsemen of contract year football. Now, years ago when I covered the NBA on a regular basis, I remember an older gentleman, and he taught me the birds and the bees. You know, the players are out too late. And they just don't feel like they can play because they're hungover. They spent too long chasing the ladies around. They got this lower back injury. It's the perfect hustle, the lower back injury, because it's really soft tissue. There's really no way to test for it properly. It's pain threshold. So the four horsemen of the soft tissue, you've got back soreness, hamstring tightness. That's always a good one. You've got groin strain, a classic. And knee inflammation. I don't know if you know this, but playing athletic events, you have inflammation. It's part of being an athlete and using your body, selling your body as an athlete. Now, anyway, those are the four things that are mainly used to get out of actually performing in a game. The reason they are all used is because they are subjective, all of them, impossible to disprove, right, and capable of lingering indefinitely. Oh, my God, I just can't get rid of this hamstring tightness. The hammy could go whammy. You don't want me to miss a bunch of times, so I'm just going to miss this game, and maybe I'll play the next game, but I don't know if I'll play the next game. Maybe I'll have some more hammy tightness. I don't know. So the Steelers are playing bok, bok, chicken. They're playing chicken with a defensive back, Joey Porter Jr., who controls the most important medical instrument we have in the building, and that is his pain tolerance, wink, wink, wink, whether he wants to play or not. And so you don't need a picket line to go protest when you've got a training table. Make it like a social club there in the injury tent and just go in there. And the injury report is about to become a weekly ransom note unless the Pittsburgh football team does something that would be out of the orthodoxy, and that would be to set a record for a defensive back. So we'll see if that happens or not. Today's a big day in the next couple of days, but today's really the main event. All right, last thing, to Cincinnati we go, where Joe Burrow is pushing back now on all this speculation that he could eventually force his way out of that fine, fine city there, out of Cincinnati, similar to what Carson Palmer did. If you're old enough to remember, they had this guy, Carson Palmer, wasn't very good, but he was in Cincinnati for a while, and he used a power play and got himself out of a Bengals uniform way back in 2011. I was about 10 years old back then. Burrow, now or never, he made that declaration. That was a Joe Burrow declaration, now or never. His words, not mine, about the 2026 season, fueling the speculation machine about whether or not he was issuing an ultimatum, which he was, to the Bengals. Now, Burrow responded emphatically. He said, "I'm here for the long haul. I'm not going anywhere," close quote. He's trying to squash, put the kill switch on Joe wants out. The headline, Joe Burrow wants out. That narrative from the NFL football world insisting his urgency is about winning now, not plotting an escape from Cincinnati. So the question, do you believe Bengals quarterback Joe Burrow when he says, "I am not going anywhere"? Or is that simply the only possible answer that he could give right now? So listen up. This is mandatory franchise quarterback boilerplate quotage. Or you have to say it. I don't think quotage is the right word, but that's the response you have to give. All right, that's the response you have to give. Asking Joe Burrow about leaving Cincinnati now, it's kind of like asking a groom during the wedding reception whether or not they're considering divorce. Well, it's not really going to work. The timing on that ain't all that great. And so asking Joe Burrow about leaving Cincinnati now, it's good luck. What's he supposed to do? Yeah, the Bengals, they say, he was talking, by the way, to Bengals.com, the Pravda news service of Bengal football. Can you imagine if he said, "Yeah, listen, I am absolutely miserable. That Skyline chili is disgusting. I would not feed that to my dog. And hopefully I end up with a team that I want to play for, like the Steelers next year when Aaron Rodgers retires, or I played college football in Louisiana. How about go save the Saints? How about that? That would be a good team for me in 2027. No, he can't say any of that. You cannot. Now, some of the fans in southwestern Ohio, I've seen this, the story's been making the way around the echo chamber, and so there's some people out there saying, "Well, listen, this is great." Massive sigh of relief. Joe Burrow wants to stay here, and it's completely hooked on phonics, taking the decree as the gospel. Tell me you don't know about this without telling me you don't know about this. All right, so you would have to be an absolute dingbat. Right, a total 100% verified dingbat to believe that had any kind of meaning to it. Come on. That's not true. It's a franchise quarterback with a massive contract pledging loyalty. And then Burrow's got a couple years left before he can get out of the contract game. But that doesn't mean he can't be traded somewhere. And these things play out in back channels, and that's how that works. And so things have been bubbling up underneath. Although I will point out, much of the problem in Cincinnati has been Joe Burrow not staying healthy. Like, if he had been able to play, then the Bengals would not be on a four-year drought from missing the playoffs and all that. So, and if Burrow secretly wanted out, wouldn't he be doing the exact same thing as he's doing right now, right? Smiling and pledging allegiance to the Cincinnati football team and waiting for the season to implode before the next layer takes place there. And so if Cincinnati does miss the playoffs for a fourth straight year, which would be this year, they've missed three. I believe the number is three. This would be number four. So the smart money says Burrow will reconsider the Bengals. Also the Vikings, that, you know, his buddy up there in Minnesota, Jefferson, Kyler Murray's going to suck. He's no good. We all know that. The Vikings know that too. So if that job opens up again, and how about Burrow to Minnesota? There you go. So Burrow's "I'm not going anywhere" will age like the aforementioned Skyline chili on the dashboard in September. It is the Ben Maller Show. The Ben Maller Show, and is a bomity in the NFL about to drop? Inquiring minds would like to know. Developing hot, dot, dot, dot. We'll get to that, and we will take your calls at 877-99 on Fox and on X at Ben Maller, and we will do it next. However, it is the A Block. Let's go live to the Lorena Theater. She's got pretty privilege. Let's find out what hour it is right now.
1: Number four.
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0: Ben Maller Show on Fox Sports Radio. Coming up later this hour, we have Password, the word game of the stars. Yeah. Also, in a couple of minutes, I'm going to drop a bomb on you. Huh? You want to be part of the show? 877-99 on Fox. Phones are full right now. Also on X, at Ben Maller. M-A-L-L-E-R. If you don't know how to spell Ben, you're stupid. You say hello to Lorena, FSR Tech Queen, with her pretty privilege. And also Brandon, who's in the producer chair. That's BSD Takes for Brandon. And Brandon gave us the gift earlier of EGOT, formerly known as E-Dog, the great EGOT. Kind of sounds like Stugatz, EGOT.
1: I think that's where I got confused, because I remember E-Dog calling in when I produced the Bernie Frado show.
0: Yeah, E-Dog's a regular addicted radio caller. Did you send Bernie a retirement gift? Did you? No?
1: I did not. You did not. But I probably should. He's a very nice man.
0: He's a nice man. He'll be back, though. I believe he'll be back. I think he'll. I believe he'll return. All right, back to it. We go. Well, let's get this right now. So there have been a lot of rumors bouncing around the dark web that there's going to be some kind of update on the Mike Vrabel story with Diana Russini, that the Patriots kick off tonight against the Seattle Seahawks, and that the chatter is that some media outlet has held on to some photographs. There's a nugget of information that has not been made public about that relationship that is going to drop today. A nice, juicy nugget. Now, I don't know what it is. I've been hearing this for a while. Now, it could be total bullcrap, or somebody might have something and then they don't announce it because they're worried about getting sued and something like that. But keep an eye on it. I'll be sleeping, so let me know. When I wake up, I'll see if there's any kind of juicy nugget out there. There was that ESPN story the other day.
2: I do love a juicy nugget.
0: Yeah, yeah. Well, sometimes this happens. The most famous example was was it Josh Hader of the Brewers during the All-Star game? Somebody sent out a bunch of old messages that he had when he was like a younger guy, like these offensive messages back in the middle of the wokeism, and he got in some trouble for that. But we'll see what happens. Mike Vrabel, will there be another revelation about he and Diana Russini, who's like the rumor is she's going to get a job, I guess? She's more famous now. What NFL coach she'll be canoodling with next. Stay tuned.

0: developing hot, dot, dot, dot. Late night drug tester says, with all the live tennis on the overnight show, Ben, I applaud you for keeping focused and bringing us the latest NFL news, rumors, and first, Benny versus the Penny pick of the NFL season. Ferg Dog says, thank you for the impromptu tennis monologue to start the hour. I can't help but feel that somewhere out there I brought a tear to a fellow tennis lover's eye. I don't know who you would be talking about there. Mark DeWalker says, B+ on the Maller monologue. He says, if the U.S. Open wants to grow the game, as evidenced by the lunatic influencers roaming around the grounds there in New York every day, why let the greatest match ever be played at a time that only insomniacs and maniacs are awake to see it? Screw you, Mark the Walker! This is a win for the little man! This is a win for the nocturnal crowd! For us! They don't give us anything anymore. Do you realize in my time, I've done overnight radio a long time, we used to get the trade deadline at midnight. We'd be the first to break down trades. And then, who's the woman with the red hair? Rachel Nichols or whatever, she complained about the having to stay up and not get her beauty sleep. I remember hearing about this years ago. She complained.
1: She worries about her pretty privilege.
0: Exactly. She said, oh, why do I have to stay up for the trade deadline? So they changed the trade deadline. It's during the day now. They ruined the trade deadline for overnight talk radio. So finally, tennis is giving back, and I'm all for it. Let's go to the phones. Let's say hello to Lucky Tony, who's up next on the Ben Maller Show in the Bay Area. Hello, Lucky Tony. Welcome.
2: Hey, Ben. Tip of the blue and orange to the U.S. military. And what would I say if Gina Valentina was wearing camo panties?
0: I don't know.
2: I'm dreaming of a white Christmas, just like the ones I used to know. Thanks, Ben.
0: Say hello to Michael in Dallas. What's going on, Michael? Welcome.
3: I promise I've not been drinking. I put me on the breathalyzer.
0: No, that tells me
1: that
0: you
1: means
0: have been.
1: He was drinking.
0: That means you have been drinking. You have been.
3: Well, just a couple of martinis tonight.
0: All right, hold on. All right, let's do it. Do you have that ready, Lorena? Get the gizmo. No. Get the doohickey up. Let's blow into the phone right now. This is right, Michael in Dallas. Go ahead, Michael. Please blow into the phone. There was a lot of slobber. You didn't need a slobber, dude. There was a lot of slobber, dude. All right, let's see. What is the blood alcohol level?
1: 0.98.
0: 0.98. I think he's dead. You're dead, sir. You're dead.
3: I don't think she understands how the blood alcohol level
0: You
3: works.
0: Think Lorena's not educated in blood alcohol content? You think possibly?
3: 1/10 of a percent is a lot.
0: Yeah, okay. All right. Well,
1: so that was what, 10 beers?
3: Yeah, I had 10 beers, and I had a couple of Vegas bombs and a couple of martinis, vodka martinis.
0: You know who loves you? The person at the liquor store loves you. They love you. They're like, this is my favorite customer right here. This guy is amazing.
3: Well, I don't drink at home. I'm not an alcoholic.
0: He just ran down the entire liquor store. But I'm not an alcoholic. Not at all. No.
3: Hey, Ben, do you also have the deal where we can ask Lorena something from a woman's point of view?
0: Well, that segment has ended. However, I will allow you. I hurry up, and then I'll move on to somebody else. But go ahead. Ask Lorena a question. Go ahead.
3: And then I want to talk about the Cowboys. I think this was our year to win the Super Bowl.
0: You say that every year, and you're drunk. So go. Who cares? Go ahead, Lorena. The question for you, Lorena.
3: Okay, so I showed up at the bar halfway sober. And these two big guys showed up, and they said, I want you to talk to my cousin. I said, hey, I say a lot of stupid things when I'm drunk. I don't want to have to fight you tonight. Let me buy you a drink or whatever. You know, I don't want to fight. And they said, oh, no. Apparently, the whole time, they've been joking about something I said like 3 months ago.
0: Okay. All right. Can you give me the shortened thumbnail version of this, please, Michael. Please.
3: Okay. Just
0: One sentence.
3: I go outside to the outside bar.
0: That's one sentence. You didn't ask a question. That was a sentence. You didn't ask a question.
3: I told her what had happened.
0: Let's say hello to Marcel in. I gave him a chance. Marcel in Brooklyn. Questions are who, what, where, when, why, how. Those are questions.
4: Oh, yes. Who, what, when, why, and how. Why to you, Ben and Lorena. Good morning to you.
1: Good morning, Marcel.
0: Marcel in Brooklyn. This guy, what a great employee you are. The only time you ever miss a show is when you're in New Jersey visiting with Uncle Dynamite and the family. Other than that, you're always here.
4: Yes, it is. New York and New Jersey are the two of the Northeast's closest states in our country.
0: Do you ever go to Connecticut?
4: No, but I visit Maine there.
0: Don't you have to go through Connecticut to get to Maine? It's the next state over, right? You got to go through
4: Massachusetts.
0: Well, no. It goes. You got Connecticut. You got Rhode. You ever been to Rhode Island? That's a little state. Rhode Island. You ever been there?
4: No.
0: Vermont
4: and New Hampshire. I don't think so, too. But Maine.
0: I'm telling you, Marcel. Did you drive to Maine or fly to Maine?
4: No, my family drives it.
0: Okay, so to drive to Maine, if you look at the map, I assume you went up I-95. Yes.
4: Yes, it is.
0: All right, I've made that drive. You got to go through Connecticut. You got to through Rhode Island and all the way up there. A little bit of New Hampshire. I guess you can avoid Massachusetts, but you avoid Vermont. I don't think you have to go through Vermont. So
4: say no more there, buddy.
0: Okay. All right. What are we doing today, Mark? What do we have?
4: We got the player of the morning representing from the MLB is right around the corner. But in the meantime, TV picks.
0: All right, TV picks. Let's go. Line two wants to play. Line two, you're on TV picks. Hello, line two.
4: Yeah, line two. Walk to the show. No New England villains.
5: Yes, I would like to say that we're going to pick the Patriots plus 3.5. We're going to make the money.
0: Poppy just jinxed me. The Patriots are going to they're going to lose by 30 points now.
5: Anytime touchdown.
4: Who is this at this time, please?
0: This is Poppy in San Diego. You ever been to San Diego?
4: No. San Diego is the home of the military and, of course, America's finest city.
5: No. It's the finest city of San Diego.
4: America's finest city. That's where it
5: America's
4: is. That's
5: city.
4: My bottom line there, Poppy. And no, this ain't the finest city
0: now,
4: in California.
0: Is Poppy Team Marcel or no?

0: Valley. So
1: all right.
0: Line 3, welcome to the show.
1: Line 3, welcome, Line 3. Hello, Line 3.
2: Hey,
0: waiting
2: Dennis,
0: for
1: it's
0: you.
2: It's Mark
1: in number 10. Oh, it's Mark. Oh, see, look at that. Mark, let me switch it up. Hold on a second. Let me go to my
3: Hi, Mark.
1: I think, what happened to line, hold on a sec, Mark. Mark, let me go to, let me go to line 5. Line 5, you want to talk to line 5? Hold on a second, line 5. Hold on
0: yeah, let's put line 5 there.
1: All right, you're going to like
3: maybe
1: line 5, right? You're going to like line 5?
3: No.
4: You are my sunshine, my only sunshine. Go, Poppy. Poppy is my fan.
0: Hey! Like the idiot card, people. Delete him now!
4: Hate is a very strong word, Marcel. Hate is a very strong word.
1: So if we did a tag team match, we'd have you, Mike the Leprechaun, and Poppy. And then, Marcel, who would team up with you? Is that Chris in Des Moines? Shane in Des Moines. Shane in Des Moines, right?
0: What's Shane in Des Moines there?
1: Hold on. Let me see if Shane in Des Moines is here.
0: Do I have much time?
1: No, he's not there. He's not there. But
3: we're running out of time.
1: All right. We're out of time, Marcel. We don't even have time for the bit. I'm sorry. We're out of time. We just wasted that entire time.
3: Wow.
1: That was a disaster. We do, because I got to save time for Password, right? If you want to play Password, call right now. Maybe Mark wants to play. I think you said Line 6 wants to play. We'll have Password, the word game of the stars. We'll get to that. We'll do it next. However, it is a block party, the B block. Let's go to the Lorena Theater in Sherman Oaks, California. Let's find out what hour it is.
3: Number 4.
1: Hey, the wait is over. Smell that? It's either B.O. or football. Football is here. It says in the copy, football is here. 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
8: 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They're winning at halftime. They're winning. He didn't need to also throw in the, oh, hey, by the way, just imagine if we would have had the pro players. Took me everything not to say that, but you still said it.
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2: And the password is... Password. You idiot. Password. The word game of the stars. Here's Ben Maller.
0: All right. Who do we have to play Password? Let's see here. Any, meeny, miny, mo. I think Chris wants to play. Hello, Chris. Welcome. Hello, Chris.
3: Good morning, Ben. How are you?
0: Chris is in the Boston area, and he's going to play Password. Good to have you, Chris. Put you down here. And then I think, are we going to have all-Boston rivalry? Let's see here. I think Marky Mark on the north end. Hello, Mark.
4: What's up, Ben? I like the all-Boston rivalry. I like going against Chris.
0: All right. You guys are blood rivals. Good luck, gentlemen. Chris, who do you want to partner up with? Chris, you got me, Ben, Lorena, and we have Brandon in here producing today.
3: Let's go with the winner. Let's go with you, Ben.
0: That's right. We're in it. All right. Marky Mark on the north end. Who would you like to partner up with, Mark?
4: I got to go with my girl, Lorena.
5: Let's do it.
0: No chance.
3: Bad choice by you.
0: Okay, it is a bad choice. We have a list of words, 1 to 10, and Chris, you were on first, so please pick a number.
3: In honor of Marcel, let's go with number 2.
0: Never gets old. Never gets old, and he has no idea what you're talking about. Let's go with, this is actually harder than you think. Frolic. Frolic.
5: Oh, that's a good one.
0: F-R-O-L-I-C. Frolic.
3: Dance.
0: No. Lorena?
5: I think I can use this one. Game.
4: Say that again, Lorena?
5: Game.
6: Game. Jeez. Play.
0: No, that's it. All right. 9 points. All right. Go ahead, Mark. Pick a number 1 to 10, please.

0: but not two.
1: Lorena, for you, number four.
2: Oh, I love this one.
0: Okay.
2: Let's go with porridge.
0: No chance.
1: Oh, oatmeal?
0: How about Boston, Northeast? Chata.
1: Two.
0: Yeah, that's it. We're tied at nine. Oh, what a great clue that was. I'm patting myself on the back. I'm going to pull a muscle.
2: I'm sorry, I did.
0: All right, Chris, pick a number one to ten, but not two, not four. Password.
3: Number seven.
0: Number seven. All right, this should be easy. Let's see if it is. Let's go with melody.
3: Tune.
0: No! Lorena, hurry up. You got a chance to steal and win the game.
2: Song.
3: Music.
0: No!
2: I knew I was going to win.
0: Oh, no.
2: Take
0: I've been
2: that.
0: Hit by lightning. Oh, my God. I'm dying over here. My God.
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6: At the U.S. Open, 8-seeded American Ben Shelton upset 2nd-seed and defending champion Carlos Alcaraz in 5 sets to advance to the semifinals. 6-7, 6-1, 6-3, 1-6, 7-6 as Shelton won the 5th set tiebreaker 10-7 in a match that went almost 4.5 hours and didn't end until 3:34 in the morning in Queens. Shelton will now face Francis Tiafoe in Friday's semifinals after Tiafoe rallied from a 2-sets-to-love deficit to beat fellow American Alex Mickelson, that is, winning the 5th set tiebreaker 10-6. Dodgers won their 6th straight game, 3-2 over the Reds. Arizona 1-11 against the Royals 5-3. Padres rallied for 4 in the 8th to top the Nationals 5-4. And the Brewers were 4-3 victors over the Cubs in 10 innings. And the wait is over. The 2026 NFL season starts tonight. Patriots and Seahawks in Seattle kicking off at 8:20 Eastern Time. I'm Dan Byer.
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11: And away we go. It is two pros and a cup of Joe here on Fox Sports Radio. LeVar Arrington, Brady Quinn, Jonas Knox with you.
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11: Well, I don't know how football related it is. I mean, season's here, baby.
12: This ain't football music, bro. Y'all weird.
11: Your weird ass.
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12: Yeah!
11: You can do it on hundreds of affiliates all across the country. If you are listening on the podcast, we appreciate you doing so. 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And just like that, the NFL season is finally here.
12: Yes.
11: LeVarrington. It's finally here. Yeah, baby. On a Wednesday. What the F?
12: Whoa. I guess it's finally here based off of that song. Because that song totally set the tone for me. I'm surprised Lorena didn't complain about that, you know, that song in particular.
13: That was a great song, Jonas.
12: There you go.
13: Great energy coming in.
12: There you go.
13: It was wonderful.
11: I'll be honest with you, upon further review, not great.
12: Hey, man, you know, I love picking on me.
11: I don't pick on you.
12: You know, the overweight black dude from Pittsburgh.
11: That's...

0: obese one.
1: Jacked up. Yeah, jacked up. And you join in on it. Like, see how you just joined in? So, you know, it's fine. I get it. I get it. It's fine. It's all right.
2: I didn't say you're obese.
1: You up top, boys. You've
3: That's
1: added.
3: Not true. Oh, we're doing this again?
4: That's a huge bitch.
1: You've
4: That's
1: added, not true. You've added Lorena
3: LaVar,
1: to.
3: LaVar, you look great.
1: No, don't do it. You've added okay. Lorena to your ring of up top boy isms, and, you know, I just don't like it. I hated your song. I hated it. I can't wait to say I hate Brady's.
2: I hate it.
1: I hated it.
3: I don't know if you're going to hate mine. If you do, I feel like you may be in conflict. I'll just leave it at that.
1: What's the theme of your song? Like, what did you base picking your song off of?
3: Football.
1: Thank you. Thank you. I just can't believe that that's what Jonas based his decision off of. There's no way that song was based off of football. That was based off of this is a bridge and I'm going to jump.
3: Oh, my gosh.
2: I mean, look, man.
3: I mean, my goodness.
1: I'm just saying.
2: You know,
1: that was very chaotic. It was a very chaotic song, you know.
2: It's the start of the NFL season.
1: Okay.
2: You know, some of the NFL songs I would prefer not to play because they are not, you know, part of the family. So I go, all right.
1: Here we go.
2: I'm going to look in a different direction.
1: Here we go. What exactly does that mean?
2: That being said, not a great choice. That'll probably be changed here in about an hour once I figure out the next reincarnation.
3: What's the name of your song here? Like, what was the name of that?
2: It just wasn't good. I think I tried to.
1: Lorena was very supportive, though, you know.
0: I thought I had good energy.
1: See, yeah. There you go.
0: You know, to kick off a show, you want a song that has good energy.
3: What was the name of it?
2: Counterfeit.
1: Exactly.
2: Yeah.
1: That was a counterfeit music.
2: Wow. now, that said.
1: Baker Mayfield's money ain't counterfeit, I'll tell you that.
3: But did you say counterfeit by Limp Bizkit?
2: That is correct. It is.
1: Well,
2: it
1: we
2: is,
1: never heard Limp Bizkit.
2: Can I just say this? Anybody else find it a little odd, not just the music, but a little odd that we're kicking off an NFL season on a Wednesday?
1: That is odd.
2: Wednesday.
1: That is a little
2: very
1: odd.
2: Strange.
1: It is.
2: Just
3: I brought this up
2: right.
3: A while back.
1: You did.
3: I think it's weird they're going to play on 9/11. I think that's weird.
1: I think it is.
2: You're an idiot. He's just an idiot.
1: Hey, bro, this is one of those moments I would have headlocked him. I would have headlocked Brady's friend. Tall ass quarterback and ass. Just, it would have been a headlock on
3: your reaction. Your reaction was worth every
1: I was really supportive of you until I saw what you were doing.
2: He couldn't even get it out without laughing at the
3: end.
2: He is such
3: you're
2: a buffoon.
1: Very nice.
3: You're the best.
1: It's very nice of you guys.
3: You're the best. Hey, I will say this.
2: What a payaso.
3: You're probably going to win the bet, though, because someone told me there's like, I don't know if it's something coming out, but there will be something about Racine and Vrabel coming up. It'll go into week one.
2: Mm. Well, there was an article.
1: I'm over it.
2: Well, there was an article written on ESPN a couple of days ago where they talked, and it was basically just acknowledging where, you know, Vrabel and Racine, you know, said that there was, you know, no back and forth, no whatever, but that Vrabel's main concern was trying to protect her journalistic integrity or whatever you want to call it. And he just,
3: I must have missed that article.
2: So he wanted
1: journalistic integrity.
2: So it basically confirmed that they spoke and corroborated their statements initially when it came out. And then when you go back to the Hall of Fame game, even Mike Tomlin spoke about, you know, what this story could mean if they start losing games and so on and so forth. And so we're here all these months later, and there's rumors that Rossini's making her media return soon, that's, you know, that's in the works. We don't know what that is, but it does feel like this is going to get brought up at some point on the broadcast tonight. So, LaVar.
1: I'm over it. I've moved on from it. I win or lose the bet, I don't care. I thought it would be a story. I thought it would be a bigger story than what it is. I mean, it died down.
3: It got overtaken by East Palestine, Ohio. I mean,
2: that is true.
3: That didn't help its case. It came to a screeching halt if there was any momentum.
2: That's true.
1: I mean, but here.

0: here's the thing, right? Again,
1: so weird.
0: Jet York, he pays his players millions and millions of dollars, even guarantees a lot of those millions, but will only offer somebody who's going to give him a better service than any of his other players, and he offers her 140. That's to start with, but we didn't see him with anyone. Like, and he's divorced.
2: According to Michael Irvin, same thing as going on a date. So
0: it is.
2: Yeah.
0: All he had to do was have some honey buns.
2: Date night. Where are we going? Trailer park.
0: All he needed to have was some honey buns, some bologna sandwiches, and some Huggies ready to go, and some red pop. And what are we talking about right now? Nothing. What are you here for, sir? Picnic. I'm here for a dinner date. What are you here for? I'm just saying. You had to pay for the Huggies. You had to pay for the red pop. You had to pay for, maybe not the bologna sandwiches, but maybe the bread and the bologna that you may be. I'm just saying, bruh. You saw them eye gazing, holding hands like they were at the altar, getting married.
2: Would you say that the two biggest scandals in the NFL this offseason would be Vrabel and then the Jed York? And if you want to call the Kyle Shanahan stuff,
0: the drug dealing joint dip one, the robberies and
2: Arnold
0: stuff. Yeah, that might be the biggest one, honestly.
2: Yeah, that's a big one as well, too. But at least Jed York's in the conversation, right?
0: Yeah, he's in the conversation.
2: And those
0: I mean, Kyle Shanahan has to be number three.
2: And those are two of the four teams that are playing to open up the NFL season.
0: You gotta love it.
2: And
0: reality TV.
2: Puka Nacua, who tried to eat a human
0: being. Puka's a good one. I mean, because there's photos. When the evidence is there, like, to me, the police pulling over Jed York, that's like, that wasn't crazy compelling to me, other than the fact that his drip factor is on E. Somebody needs to help him on being able to dress. When I don't know what he looks like in a suit, but his casual game is weak. That was the only thing that I took from that video with the police officers. Now, the pictures of Mike Vrabel, that's compelling. That's like, I want to know what's going on. The Kyle Shanahan story, why did y'all take so long to report that? That's still unclear to this day. That's compelling. That's interesting. And obviously, if you got like dudes rolling up on people with Tech Nines and shotguns and stuff like that, you're doing whatever dude was doing, that's compelling content. But I think Jed York is like fourth. I think Mike Vrabel and Diana Rossini probably fighting for one. No lower than two.
2: And that's what we get to open up the year.
0: Well, there you go. But he's moved on. And the way he answers the questions, he's clearly supported in what he's doing. Because if he wasn't supported, he would have to give more explanation in these circumstances. But he's supported in what it is that he's doing. So he's moved on. Well, like, I'm focused on football.
2: Well, what's Robert Kraft going to do? Hey, buddy, get it together. Hey, Bob.
0: He's going to tell him exactly how to handle it.
2: Hey, Bob, why don't you just relax, buddy? Just relax.
0: Dang.
2: Let's a quick Google search and we find out what an oddball you are, too. Okay. Let's just calm down here. But the NFL season's here.
0: Well, it is here. And Baker Mayfield, he did. He was a part of no scandals this offseason.
2: Listen, I tried to tell you guys, man, this deal was going to get done. You guys were all worried about
0: whether they always
2: Baker Mayfield was going to get his deal
1: done. They always show up.
2: Gets a 3-year deal. It's going to average $55 million a year.
0: Good for him.
2: Puts him high up the charts. And
1: do they go out the total guarantees of signing yet? I mean, it's going to be somewhere around, I bet it's like 120,
2: ooh,
1: 130, somewhere in there.
2: Calling your shot?
1: Yeah, I already did the first time with this.
2: Okay.
1: I mean, did anyone believe him when he's like, nope, not going to do it. Not going to do a contract before the season starts. It's like, come on, man. Like, this is how the Bucks have done it in past years. And we're going through all this hoopla with the media. Like, come on, dude. You're not going to turn that in that much money. You're going to get this deal done. They're going to give you their best offer before the season. It's going to be too much money for you to turn down. That's how it works. This happens every year.
2: I'm
1: kind of getting, like, tiring of dealing with this.
2: I'm seeing new guarantees, $110 million, total guaranteed $150 million, including the 2026 money. So.
1: Okay. Yeah. I mean, there you go. It's about, 50 a year?

0: year, guaranteed.
1: Congrats, Baker. You're deserving of it.
2: Yeah, he earned it. It's been great.
1: Yeah, I think he's done an excellent job. So good, congrats, my guy. And you know, congrats to Tampa Bay as well. I think having a happy Baker Mayfield and a Baker Mayfield that doesn't have his legs chopped out from under him, the lame duck syndrome, going into the season is the right move. And if I were Todd Bowles, that would have been the move that I wanted to get done before we started this season, because Baker Mayfield's performances are going to dictate if Todd Bowles has a job during this season and after it concludes. So I think it was a good situation altogether to have a stabilized relationship and situation with Baker.
2: Yeah.
1: Good for them.
2: Yeah, good for him. He survives the mess that was the Cleveland Browns and the journey. And
1: I mean, look at where they're at.
2: Rams quarterback, Panthers, all that. and here we are. Baker Mayfield's getting paid. Sam Darnold just won a Super Bowl, and both those guys were on the same roster in Carolina.
1: Thanks.
2: So I guess that's that goes to show you that, as it turns
1: out. And he's starting on Pete Prisco's number one rated preseason poll team because he just puts the Super Bowl champ there instead of figuring out who's the best team.
2: By the way, are we planning on doing our NFL picks for the season later on? I've got mine, but Prisco really put me in a blender yesterday because I was really caught up. The only one that I really struggled with was the final wild card spot for the AFC, and it was really hard to pick Jacksonville because I'm like, man, I just feel like Prisco's like in my ear talking me into it.
1: Neither almost. One of those teams will be in the Super Bowl this year.
2: Yeah, I don't have them go to the Super Bowl.
1: Neither one of those teams will be in the Super Bowl this year.
2: I have a unique Super Bowl, a first time Super Bowl, especially for one franchise.
1: Okay.
2: So drop that little tease on you there.
1: Nice.
3: Set Are you ready life. For some football?
2: Thank you, Mr. President. But yes, this is the start of the NFL season. And here we go on a Wednesday night, with the Pats and the Seahawks.
1: How y'all doing, man? How y'all feeling?
4: Good. Are we doing our NFL picks today? I feel like it's a little bit early, but I guess we have to.
2: I mean, I got them. If you want to wait till later in the week, we could wait till later in the week. I mean, unless you guys think that, these games might impact your picks.
1: How exactly are we? No, I can do my picks today. I'm just saying how many are we doing, like, every playoff round? 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
2: Division winner, wild card teams, Super Bowl.
4: Yeah. 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
2: It is Two Pros and a Cup of Joe here on Fox Sports Radio. LeVar Arrington, Brady Quinn, Jonas Knox with you. So we are going to have the usuals coming up later on. We do have another edition of In Case You Missed It. We're also going to have our Good, Bad, and Ugly, our midweek awards coming up at hour two of the program. Petros Papadakis is going to stop by, and we've got the leftovers. All of it is yours here on this three-hour extravaganza. Up next, though, we're going to find out whether or not somebody in the world of football is full of crap. That's yours here on FSR.
1: You know, I was just in central Pennsylvania, Jonas and Brady, and you know what I noticed about central PA? It's the grit. It's the strength. It's the toughness. It's the working class, you know? 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Giving 100%. And here's the thing. 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The 2026 Nissan Frontier reminded me while I was in State College that grit, it still matters. 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You load up your cooler, you fire up your grill, and you spend time with the people who matter most, family and friends, enjoying the weekend. that you've earned. Or maybe your destination is, well, off the beating trail. You don't go to the stadium. 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Whatever it is, either way, the Frontier is ready for whatever comes next, because every scratch tells a story and every project builds something. 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That's the Nissan Frontier, all wrapped up in a pretty bow for you, and it's built for the people who work hard, live fully, and know the pickup still knows how to truck. Truck, yeah? I'm talking about the 2026 Nissan Frontier. Make sure you get you one.
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18: Could LeVar be the Arrington. Most disturbing break that I've experienced with you.
17: Brady Quinn, Jonas Knox with the air. Coming up in, we'll call it 20
19: I'm
17: minutes from
19: something,
17: now.
19: By the way, too.
18: You got a helping, Q.
19: There's no helping.
18: It's going down. It's going bad.
19: Dude, he goes rogue. Quickly. He just does his own thing.
18: I mean, what he just did just now is not even explainable. I'm concerned for him, for his own self-welfare, man. It's a welfare check-in Wednesday, and you did not pass, bro. You did not pass. I'm very worried about you.
17: 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Hey, did you see that that make-believe story that came out that the SEC is going to vote about whether or not they're going to expel LSU? Yeah. Sure.
18: Okay. The best team in the world right now.
17: Okay. Sure, whatever you say, guys. You're going to get together and vote on Thursday, and then Pete Thamel writes, well, it's highly unlikely they would ever go this route. Oh, okay, but we'll announce to everybody we're going to have a vote here because they pissed us off and they tried to add players. And then the story comes out that LSU has completed their roster without adding any ex-NFL players. So what was this whole thing? Like what was all this? So there's no more NFL players that might be going to LSU, so what are we talking about here?
19: All right, we need to first stop by calling them NFL players. They're guys who had signed a contract, futures contract, something. They weren't drafted. They weren't guys in that category. They were given another year of eligibility. And so once they either didn't think they're going to make a roster, their agent told them they weren't going to make a roster, or hell, maybe Lane Kiffin told them, hey, you're not going to make that roster. Coming out here, you make ours. That's where they kind of got put in limbo, and they wanted to take advantage of this opportunity. There's nothing wrong with that in my eyes because they didn't know they had this opportunity back when they first had to make a decision and they thought they had to leave. They had no more eligibility left. Then a judge makes a decision in Colorado that changes things. The issue that most people have with this is that Lane was a part of enticing them to come back, to leave what they were, where they're at, to come back because of what he could provide for them at LSU. That is what the

0: issue is right now. And a lot of people are having an issue with it because they originally voted. It was a 16-0 vote. Everyone agreed. And then after the vote, they come back and they're like, maybe we don't feel like that's necessarily the case, or that should be the punishment, or maybe we've rethought some of this. It doesn't make sense for these guys. Maybe after this year, but not this year. You get what I'm saying? Like, it became very nuanced once they got done. And that's where there's a disconnect, I think. So, I understand what Lane's trying to do. He is trying to provide them one more opportunity to play. I think we all can agree it stinks for these young men who, if January they found this out, they wouldn't have been even entertaining the NFL.
1: Right.
0: They would have stayed in college football. But that's not the case. And so, do they get hurt in all this? Sure. Is their NFL dream dead? Probably not. They could probably still try to make a team somewhere else as a free agent. You know, there's still those opportunities. Sometimes they may have to wait till after this year. But there's a lot of unfortunate stuff that happens like that in sports. And unfortunately, that's the world we live in right now.
1: Yeah, man. I mean, how big of a decision is that to say we don't want LSU anymore? It's like, it's a really big decision. Very, very captain obvious. You're not.
0: I mean, what would they do, guys? Oh my gosh! What would they do?
1: Well, I mean, and when does this take effect? If they're voting on it, is that effective immediately? When does this even take effect? So, if it takes place immediately, they've already got their game scheduled. So what? They're not going to allow the other SEC teams to play them?
2: Everybody's got non-con games.
1: I just think that fallout that would be an epic fallout. And what would that lawsuit look like? And then where does that drag the NCAA? Where does that drag the TV deals, the TV networks that are involved in this? Where does this all go if the SEC were to actually say, we're standing 10 toes down on the fact that LSU did something that is unforgivable and you will not be a part of this conference anymore? It's comedic to actually have this as an intelligent conversation. Exactly.
0: Damn.
1: Exactly.
2: You said it best, Kawhi.
1: That was Plex.
2: Oh,
3: sorry. That was Plexico.
0: Oh.
2: Sorry about that.
1: It was close enough, though.
0: He does such a good impression on
1: it. It was good. It's good. But it's comical to me because there's no way you could even begin to think that that is serious in nature, that they could actually render a judgment that says LSU is not a part of the SEC.
2: Let's
1: now that's the OG of them. There you go.
2: Thanks, Plex.
1: That was Kawhi.
2: Oh, sorry.
1: That's no worries.
0: Jeez.
1: Yeah.
2: So let's just say they did. All right. Well, you know, get out of here. We can't handle these sorts of shenanigans in our conference. Well, then what?
0: then become an independent.
2: Okay.
0: They have to make their own conference. Just like you got people act like this path hasn't been there. I mean, LeVar, Penn State used to be independent.
1: Yes.
0: That'd be exactly how this would work. They wouldn't be conference affiliated. They'd have to create their own schedule. And there would be people who'd be willing to play them. And there'd be other conferences that would be open. Dude, the Big 12, you can't tell me the Big 12 would be like, hey, who didn't think the LSU was a Big 12 country? All right, come join the Big 12. Brent Yormark would be on the phone the next second asking them to join their conference. Hey, without a doubt.
1: They're a big ticket. And I wouldn't have a problem if I'm out here watching.
0: That's about money.
1: Yes, would you?
0: It's about money.
1: I wouldn't have a problem with them being independent. Like
0: if they
1: be careful.
0: But look at it this way: if they want to join another conference, the reason why the conferences would be like, yeah, we're willing to take that on, but here's our stipulations. Like the Big Ten, are you going to go back against your word? Didn't you just say like the SEC, you weren't going to allow NFL players to be able to sign onto your roster, or players who have played, I should say, or signed NFL contracts? If that's the case, you couldn't involve them in that. But the reason why they'd want them is because that's a team that's going to get them money for making the playoff, for winning games in the playoff and going each round. So that money gets spread amongst the conferences. If LSU really is all about this life, like go independent. See if you can schedule all your entire schedule and your opponents. And then you keep whatever you make, man. You make it in the playoff, you keep what you get.
1: That's a dangerous move because – and not for LSU – That's a dangerous move for conferences. It's a dangerous move for the NCAA. It's a dangerous move for college athletics.
2: Yeah, but that independent conference is shaping up nicely. You got Notre Dame, LSU, and UConn. I mean, come on.
1: You're going to throw UConn in there,
2: yeah,
1: huh?
2: Yeah, they're independent. 1-0.
1: Here's what I'll say to that.
2: Jason Candle taking over?
1: If you have a team in Notre Dame that has successfully done it. In fact, they've done it so successfully, you can't talk them into being with a conference. You can't convince Notre Dame.
2: It's beneath them.
1: It's not that it's beneath them. It's just that why would we give you our brand to leverage making more money that we need to split with you when we can get that money already? It just doesn't math out. You could create that with some of these programs, LSU being one of them, and this being particularly one of those specific moments in time where you got enough swag factor to actually do it. And you got a coach that wouldn't even be bothered by all of the ridicule and all of the harsh feelings and words and all that stuff that would come along with it. You got the right guy for the job. He said it. Don't nobody want to see us win. The world doesn't want to see you win. But you know what we can give them? A big F you. You know what I mean? Like, it's perfect timing. And I think it's dangerous because if that were to happen, you force a program like LSU into exile and they come back fed, leader of the pack, furry draws on and shoes, furry flip-flops.
2: So what would be the... What if they, you know, orchestrated a trade? Again, this is all hypothetical, but let's just have fun with this preposterous idea that they're going to get expelled by the, you know, like it's like they brought a gun to school. I got to expel them. You can't come back to our school. Like, okay, whatever you guys say. But let's just say this happened. Or they, you know, decided, you know what? We'd like to trade LSU and we'll trade them to the Big Ten. What would be a fair one-for-one compensation, team-for-team, Big Ten, SEC trade Rutgers. For LSU. That's I thought about that, but I realized they're going to need more added on to that to make that
0: deal. We'll give you Rutgers and a lifetime supply of Jersey Mikes.
1: And annihilators for
0: all team meals. You get a lifetime supply of Jersey Mikes. Taking it? You like that?
1: You get Jersey Mikes and Mike and Ikes.
0: Yeah.
1: You know what I mean?
0: Yes.
1: Yeah, yep. We're taking it.
2: Yeah, it's just, I don't know, man. I look at it and I go, I think everybody just needs to relax a little bit. Let's just all
1: And then how down are you? If you suspend LSU, how down are you on your opportunities to make money off of the college football playoff? How down are you on the value of your school?
0: That's ultimately why this is all a threat. Yeah. I mean, look, they've made the move they're going to make. They're not going to bring on guys who've been, you know, sign an NFL contract. This is just all posturing. It's like Baker Mayfield saying, I'm not going to sign a contract. My deadline's passed. I'm not going to do it. How much money? Okay, where do I sign? That's how this stuff works. It's all posturing. It's all for the media. It's all to put pressure on folks. And look, based on how LSU looked versus Clemson, And I know we'll talk Dabo at some point, but I don't know that they need anyone else. Like, they're pretty damn good with what they got. And they look pretty dominant. To me, they look like the best team in the country off one game. That might be an overreaction to some, but I think it's going to be a reality as the games play on.
1: You saw what he did.
2: And so
1: are you clear on what he did now?
2: What's that?
1: The conversation points that he was having during the break queue. You saw it.
0: I don't. What was
1: look down. Do you see what I sent you?
0: Oh, sorry.
1: Yeah, don't worry about it. Look down.
0: Oh yeah. Well, dude, that's what he talks about all the time.
2: What happened?
1: Yeah. No, you weren't included
0: on
1: that one.
0: He's got problems, man.
1: You're not included on that.
2: Okay. All right.
0: It's not super secret, but
1: we need to help you.
0: We can't say that on air.
1: We need to help you.
0: You got the dirtiest mind of
1: dirty dude. Dirty dude, man.
2: Super secret stuff going on here.
0: You're like a piece of gum that falls to the ground in New York City and just gets blown and kicked around, picked up by a pigeon,
1: dang,
0: and dropped somewhere else. Then maybe a squirrel or a rat picks it up, looking at it.
1: Then pigeons? That hobo grabs and starts chewing on it.
0: Yeah.
1: Like it's a new piece of gum. That's you.
0: Yeah.
2: That's Listerine.
0: That's your dirty ass mouth, Jonas.
2: That's a bum's Listerine. They'll lick the bottom of a school desk if you ask them. Okay.
1: What? It'd be a lot of gum on the bottom of them desks, bro.
2: That's disgusting, man. I used to have to clean schools.
1: Is there more on the bottom of desk or seats in school?
2: Desk. I used to have to clean schools. And you like the problem was if you would...
0: You wouldn't do the job for like a week. I think you,
2: no,
0: you said you did
2: no,
0: it for...
2: No, that's not true.
0: Like a week?
2: But you've never... You worked at a golf course. You wouldn't really know what an actual job is.
0: I've actually never worked at a golf course my entire life.
2: The Bogey Inn?
1: That should be
2: $10. The Bogey
0: Inn was a restaurant. I was a busboy.
2: Attached to a golf course.
0: No. There's no golf course attached
1: to it. I had to do demolition on a chicken coop. All right.
2: Yeah.
1: Don't talk to me about labor.
0: Yeah. There's nothing worse than chicken crap.
1: Try that. Well, I might have to dump
0: it. At least one of us is being honest on this show.
1: Yeah. You're right. You're right. But we probably.
2: Oh, my God.
1: That one had to go into the toilet.
0: Yeah. Good break, Jones. You sicko.
1: Yeah. I mean, you are. I mean, but he isn't lying. I mean, he ain't told no lies. You are touched, Jonas Knox.
2: I mean, I would say this, though.
1: What's that?
2: If the SEC did kick LSU out, it would be a new frontier for college football.
1: And I guess on their way out, they would pack up all them Nissan Frontiers to pack up and leave and go to wherever it is they would end up going. And you know what? The Nissan Frontier can handle that weight because it's made for the work week. That's why you earn your weekends. That's right. If you're ready to load up the tailgate, you're ready to enjoy your weekends that you've earned, make sure you check out a 2026 Nissan Frontier.
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2: 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And Jay's like, nah. 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

0: pop it, pop it, pop it, yeah, pop it, yeah, pop it, pop it, pop it. 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
1: I think this is the goat.
0: Pop that thing.
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2: Hey, Lorraine, I think this is the goat of our intro songs.
3: It's my favorite.
1: If you were bad,
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2: I think I'm going to steal it.
3: Ooh.
2: Coming up, top of next hour.
3: Yes, exactly.
2: Little over 12 minutes from now.
3: Yes.
2: We are going to find out what the result will be and conclusion will be of one of the worst things that one program has seen in the world of football. 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
4: Sometimes you can't get to everything in the world of sports or entertainment. Good thing the guys are here to bring you In Case You Missed It.
2: Guys, in case you missed it, we've been chronicling what was ultimately going to end up happening to a group of people who tried to be bold, tried to be different, tried to zig when everybody else was zagging, when there were restrictions and rules like no shorts allowed here. You had guys out there in Tommy Bahamas and polo shirts playing somewhere in the Philippines in a tournament that not that many people watched. But all that being said, there was money handed out. There were paychecks upon paychecks given to some of the top players in the world. But unfortunately, it appears that it is currently

0: slowly winding down as LIV Golf has filed for bankruptcy protection.
1: Oh, no.
0: Currently in the process of proposing a new structure where the players would take over majority ownership of the tour. Court documents show that John Rahm is owed more than $7.6
2: million. Damn!
0: Bryson DeChambeau is owed more than $5.7
3: million.
0: Dustin Johnson, who's got a rocket by his side at all times, $5.5 million. Cam Smith, $4.8 million. Tyrell Hatton, $3.4
3: million.
0: Old Michelob Ultra sponsored. Brooks Koepka, who was seen buying an 18-pack of Miller Lite after a tour one time, he's owed $1.7 million. So it appears that this whole thing's winding down, and it's winding down in a hurry for LIV Golf, as we apparently are starting to bid farewell to somebody who tried to be bold and, yes, tried to be different. But unfortunately, going out in a whimper.
1: Although LIV's come still, to the end of the road.
0: Hey, they tried, man. You know?
1: Still they couldn't let go.
3: Bye.
0: You guys want to golf 3 days instead of four?
3: Bye,
0: LIV. We'll let you wear shorts. And here's $125 million. Come on over.
3: Hey, wasn't Tiger Woods a part of that deal?
0: They were trying. There was a, was it $1 billion?
1: No, he didn't go.
2: Yeah, okay. He didn't go, which is why everyone loves him for it.
1: Oh, okay. All right. So he did make a good decision. I bet you if they would have offered him something other than, never mind.
0: So now, that's true.
1: Never mind. They might have been able to capture him
0: $1 billion differently. Man, can I get a Perkins gift card and Jed York's alias when you get a sec?
2: Oh, boy.
1: Or Tiger Freshwater. You know? I mean, maybe that would have worked.
0: All right, so now what? Are they just going to have to cut a check for these guys and they're going to...
2: Man, they go through bankruptcy. They're basically stating publicly they don't have the financial feasibility to pay. So they'll have to settle that in court. Is it a Chapter 7 or 11?
0: 11.
2: Oh, okay, so it's a reorganization. So they'll try to...
1: come back. They're going to try to come back.
2: Yeah, they're trying to come back. They're trying to negotiate down to pay whatever they can, and then they'll start back up again. Someone will look at it and say, all right, there might be an opportunity there. I'm going to buy it for this, and then they'll start over again. Yeah.
1: The MVP of this segment was the selection of Boys to Men. Yeah, it was really whichever one of y'all that chose it.
0: Right,
1: that was MVP.
4: Right,
1: that was
4: Jonas, MVP. Do not take my credit. You know that was me.
0: Okay, that was Lorena.
2: I don't care who takes credit for it. Just know it's greatly appreciated.
1: It was appreciated. Right. It made the segment. Otherwise, this would have been a boring ass. In case you meant, and it would have been a missed for the In Case You Missed It. Like, let's miss this.
0: We started with Pop It, and then we went to funeral music.
1: I mean, it was really good.
0: That's
1: though.
0: How you do it.
2: Not funeral music. Not funeral music.
0: What do you mean?
2: Yeah, don't do that.
0: Hey, listen, it's probably been played at a few funerals.
1: Oh, for certain.
0: Yeah.
1: I mean, we played it at the LIV Tour funeral today.
0: Yeah.
1: That took place on Two Pros and a Cup of Joe.
0: Yeah. I mean, and by the way, Brady's the golf expert here on the show. You sound less than optimistic that LIV Golf's going to be able to figure this thing out. And I don't know where your negativity comes from here. It seems like everything they've done has worked.
2: The negativity comes from... Like some of the guys you just mentioned who are owed millions aren't going to get millions, and they're probably saying it's a wash. They probably won't get anything. And those are the same guys that you would need to come back to draw any interest in this tour. Mm. I mean, there's a billion different issues that this tour had.
1: Billion.
2: And the one thing it didn't was money. It had deep pockets. Now that's gone. So you know what you have? Absolutely nothing.
1: Mm.
2: So, yeah, those are the issues that I see. No one wants to watch a minor league golf tour. I'm sorry. They just don't. There's enough of those guys who are walking around private clubs now.
1: Some of us don't
2: want to
1: really watch
2: good.
1: The majors.
0: Oh.
2: and then there's that.
1: They got to fight to get that. Some people to watch it.
0: Yeah. Hey, by the way, in case you missed this, because I think we were all sleeping at the time, congratulations to Ben Shelton. who beat Carlos Alcaraz at the U.S. Open.
2: Yeah,
0: it's
2: big.
0: The match ended shortly after 3:30 a.m. Eastern time there in New York. So I don't know.
1: 3:30 a.m.?
0: Yeah.
1: Dang, they was out there late. They was getting it. Did they have a DJ out there? Was they dancing in between sets?
4: Kevin Hart was out there.
1: Dang. Was he?
4: Yep, all the way up till the end.
0: No kidding, man.
1: I mean, why
0: was
1: not?
0: Was he hiding in a solo cup?
4: I just thought it was past his bedtime.
1: Wow.
0: Jeez, okay, right then.
4: You get the joke? No.
1: We
0: are Nope. 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
8: At the U.S. Open, A-seeded American Ben Shelton upset second-seed and defending champion Carlos Alcaraz in five sets to advance to the semifinals. 6-7, 6-1, 6-3, 1-6, 7-6 as Shelton won the fifth set tiebreaker 10-7 in a match that went almost 4.5 hours and didn't end until 3:34 in the morning in Queens. Shelton will now face Francis Tiafoe in Friday's semifinals after Tiafoe rallied from a two-sets-to-love deficit to beat fellow American Alex Mickelson. That is winning the fifth set tiebreaker 10-6. Dodgers won their sixth straight game, 3-2 over the Reds. Arizona 1-11 against the Royals, 5-3. Padres rallied for four in the eighth to top the Nationals, 5-4. And the Brewers were 4-3 victors over the Cubs in 10 innings. And the wait is over. The 2026 NFL season starts tonight. Patriots and Seahawks in Seattle, kicking off at 8:20 Eastern Time. I'm Dan Byer.
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0: That's football, bro. You feel that in your spirit. You feel that in your football heart, yeah. Your fan heart.
1: F-U-T. That kind of football. Just playing this. Bro. I think the Niners are playing this on their boombox.
0: Oh, yeah. You don't even relate to it.
1: No. You want to know why? Because my ears work.
0: Because you've never been in a situation where a song like this would be relevant to you, bruh.
1: What?
0: You don't know what this is from?
1: Can I guess? Is this Lone Survivor?
2: Take a guess.
1: Mm-mm. Not Lone Survivor?
0: Mm-mm.
1: Mm-mm. Brokeback Mountain?
0: Dang. You know how to ruin everything, huh?
1: Just asking a question. You said take a guess. What's wrong with a guess?
2: Is this from Gladiator?
0: No. I can't believe you would miss it.
1: The Crying Game?
2: What's it from? Is it Friday Night Lights?
0: Yes.
1: Oh.
2: Okay. I thought that at first, but then you made it sound like it was going a little further than that.
0: No. Friday Night Lights. Football. Oh, we said it's football specific.
2: I know.
0: I went straight deep to the heart of like one of the most like imagery moments, this is the defining moment of the struggle of the movie. It's Friday Night Lights. They're playing. Who were they playing? Who was Permian playing? Dallas. Who are they playing? Why am I blanking on the team? Jesse Armstead played for the team.
2: Oh, really?
0: They ended up winning.
1: The Giants?
0: No, this was high school, bro. Oh. They made a documentary about that team, too. Oh, what was

0: I don't know. Anyway, well, I'm gonna look it up, but it's like Dallas. I can't. I'm gonna get it. Anyway, yeah. Friday Night Lights, by the way.
1: They're gonna make a documentary about us someday, you know that?
0: Why?
1: I don't know.
2: Yeah. Well, what's that gonna be about, Jonas?
1: I don't know. Who knows?
2: I don't know.
1: At this rate, who knows?
2: Just threw some against the wall there. I thought maybe that'd work.
1: I mean, if they're making documentaries about Jesse Armstead's high school team, I mean, I guess anything's up for grabs.
0: No, so. they were really good. They played them in the championship round, and they lost. Jesse Armstead's team won.
1: That's unfortunate.
0: Yeah, I forget.
1: By the way, it's time to make the budget work for you with Pricing Bill for Pros. 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It is Two Pros and a Cup of Joe here on Fox Sports Radio. LeVar Arrington, Brady Quinn, Jonas Knox of the year. NFL season kicks off later on tonight.
0: Dallas Carter.
1: They call. There you go.
0: Dallas Carter. It's like you didn't read the book.
1: Oh, no,
0: I read
1: I
0: read it when I was in high school.
2: See that shoe?
0: Oh, dang. Jonas said Adidas.
1: Yeah, no, I'm good.
2: I thought you were going to chime in there, my bad.
0: Yeah, it says Adidas. Yeah, I mean, you know.
2: Was the same feel? I thought you were going to jump on that quick.
0: I was having a serious moment here, man. Like, I know, Friday Night Lights was a good read. Boobie Miles is not doing well in life right now either, man. It's not doing well at all. The running back, you know, that everybody talked about, Boobie. The great Boobie, let Boobie spin. Yeah, I think he's locked up, in fact.
1: Is he?
0: I think so.
1: Well, he's got plenty of time to read his own book.
0: Well, it's not his book, but he was definitely a star. Dang.
2: I think Edgar and James in that whole situation with his son.
0: What you mean?
1: Oh, yeah. What is...
2: You didn't see that? The post with his son, Jizzle?
0: No. Bad.
2: Jizzle James. Yeah.
1: Yeah.
0: Jizzle.
2: It was basically just kind of, you know, give him some tough dad love, saying don't help him out. Don't give him what he's asking for. Just give him a hug. Give him some love. That's it. He'll get through it.
0: That's how it works, man. That's what I said, you know. Hey, wow. Riverside. Even with kids. Your own kids. Hey, man, you give them the tools that they need for their toolbox, and they don't pick up the toolbox and open it up and use it, and, you know, Riverside. That's why you should have more than one kid. One lets you down. You got to depend on another one. Sometimes might be two or three that let you down. You got to have more.
1: Yeah, what's your completion percentage on decent kids?
0: You only need one. You only need one to be able to validate that you were a good parent. You know what I mean? Yeah, the rest of them, you just say, hey, they were mistakes.
1: Yeah, but this one worked out.
0: But this one, look, this is what happens when they take your teaching. You know?
1: Now, that being said.
0: My 11-year-old told me, good for you yesterday. She had a bad practice. I said, how was practice? Bad. Well, why? I just didn't do well. And I was like, well, listen, you got to work hard. And I can remember when I was, you know, 8, 9 years old and I was playing. Good for you, Dad.
1: Tall.
0: That's what I got.
2: That's damn. What
0: you did. Just she walk didn't get, away? I stopped.
2: Damn.
0: I said, you will not get my story. I felt like I was on Two Pros and a Cup of Joe.
1: Oh, no.
0: She ain't let me get to my point. And it was going to be a good point, you know?
1: My son.
0: I was going to tell her, have fun, you know, just have fun. You're too young to take it too seriously. Just have fun doing what you're doing.
1: My son told me the other day, he was sitting on the couch downstairs, and I said, what do you want to do? What do you want to go? You want to do baseball? You want to do basketball? You want to go play soccer? He goes, hey, I got a game. I was like, what's that? He goes, let's play a game where you stop talking.
0: Tank. Tank.
1: And my wife started dying laughing. And I was like,
2: yeah. You said, son, I've got a show that's going to be 4 hours this Saturday. So
1: I was like, all right.
0: You got 4 hours this Saturday?
1: That's what I do.
2: Yeah.
0: How?
1: What do you mean?
0: What show are you doing?
1: Took over for Up on Game.
2: Yeah.
1: 4 hours of the JKS.
0: Are you going up all game?
1: Took over 4 hours.
0: Dang.
1: Yeah. Some have said highest rated up on game in the history of the show. It was past Saturday.
0: I mean,
2: I think Jonas actually said that.
1: Yeah. According to my sources, who were me.
2: No one else said that, but Jonas did.
0: I'm glad you get an opportunity to feel what it's like to have a listening audience on Saturday.
1: Wait, people hear this show?
0: They tune right on out. I tell them, like, stay in. Like, Jonas is coming up next, but I immediately get a whole bunch of texts like, man, that was a great show today. What are you doing? Ah, man, just popping out, man. Going to go out, you know, fish. Go make some food. Get some food. You're not staying on? Nah. Show's over. Hey, man.
1: Yeah.
0: It's all good.
1: Hey, you know, listen, man.
0: We got like 10, 11 responses on X yesterday. I thought this was the funniest junk ever. And not one of them showed up on my feed.
1: Why do you think that is?
0: I have fully blocked every single hating ass fan that you have.
1: But they keep asking, why did LeVar block me? So I don't know.
0: There's one that keeps creating. And you have got to be the weirdest weirdo of them all. He keeps creating new emails to create new accounts.
1: Oh, yeah.
0: Because once
1: Total
0: you block
1: loser.
0: Them, they block all the emails that are connected to you. This D-bag is creating new emails to be able to create new
1: people got time,
0: new accounts,
1: man.
0: To try to harass me.
1: People got time.
0: I said, for all the time that you take to try to do all that, it takes me literally 1 second to block your ass. It's going to at least take you 3 to 5 minutes to create that whole new account by creating a new email. It took me less than 10 seconds to block you.
1: It's like a snail who crawled all that way on the sidewalk just to get stepped on by the gardener.
0: Ran over.
1: Guys, I made it.
0: No, you didn't.
1: Bop.
0: There you go. Out of there.
1: Yeah, that's too bad, man.
0: Crunchy shell and everything. All them comments, ain't none of them show up on my feed. Golly.
1: People got time, man. They, you know, that's the way this goes.
0: People are weird, man. Like there have been a lot of debates going on about, you know, Matt Campbell, and it's like almost like there's this idea that you got to put down James Franklin to build up Coach Campbell. And I think that that's inappropriate. I think it's lame, and there's some people that represent our community that they should be more responsible over their handling of what they say better than what they are. Like, you sitting there talking about, you see Matt Campbell, he was humble. He didn't come out running with the players and this, that, and the other. He just came out and he was about his business and da, da, da, this and that. Like, you're taking shots at James, but hold on. But Joe Paterno led the team out every single weekend. And ran out some of the greatest coaches in the history. Didn't Lou Holtz run out with the team, run out in front of the team? Like,
2: also ran out with the team.
0: There's something to be said about the leader, the general going in. It's like representation of the general going into the battle with your soldiers.
1: Yeah, like, was James Franklin ever totally
0: they did not like
1: embraced?
0: Him. People did not like him, man. They did not like him. And I always tell people, that man got that job, for what it's worth, because of the state of the program. If the state of the program was solid and this, that, and the other, it would have been Urban Meyer or somebody else that got that job. James Franklin would have never gotten that job. He got the job under extraordinary circumstances and did an extraordinary job of taking a program that was basically on the blink and getting it back on track. I don't understand why people have such hard feelings towards him. He didn't quit, by the way, everybody. He didn't quit. He got fired. They fired him. So I don't understand why y'all trying to villainize the man. Don't villainize Coach Franklin. Good dude. Like, are there some things you might not like about him? Sure. Sure. Now, you could say that about anybody. But don't villainize one to build up the other. Matt Campbell had a great showing, a great debut as the head coach of our team. No doubt about it. You don't have to put down James Franklin to build up Matt Campbell. Like, that's all. I don't even know where that came from based off of something you said.
1: Got to get it off your chest.
0: I mean, I did. I saw that this morning. It was like from a dude on our board of trustees that was on an interview, and he said it. And I thought it was just super inappropriate. And I saw it on another interview, too. A guy was giving his rundown of the team and basically, like, the start of this era. It shows, by the way, that Coach Campbell is. He didn't even run out with the team. Like, bro, don't base it on a guy running out with the team. Don't base it on that. Use something different. That's all.
1: I mean, it could be worse.
0: What could it be? It
1: could be Western Michigan right about now. Man. 0.9 seconds away.
0: Is there a possibility? Somebody made the point yesterday, and you guys tell me, if it was point something of a second that was left, then why are you not able to put that on the clock?
1: Well, yeah,
0: you come back and you put.
2: Jonas told you. Yeah. The clocks are, the stadiums okay. And clocks are too old.
0: But then you can't. Then you can't. Then you can't. You got it. And the statement, didn't you send a statement, Q? Like, isn't the Mac right? Don't you have to use a certain clock to look at what the correct time on the clock was?
2: Well, what Mike Pereira came out and said, and that now I think that's part of the reason why the Mac has changed course, is that most likely the Mac coaches, not just Lance Taylor, probably stood up for him and their conference saying, hold on a second. So you're telling me if this happens to any one of us, you guys aren't going to go to bat for us when we now hear that the protocol that the officials followed wasn't correct in that game? And just to remind people, the protocol is if there is a discrepancy between the clocks, meaning the game clock, which is what also the TV broadcast shows, so NBC in this case, if there's a discrepancy between the game clock and the stadium clock and this Hawkeye system, which is what is used behind the scenes, in this case by the Big Ten, the protocol is that the officials are supposed to go with the one that everyone sees. And that would have been the game clock on NBC and the game clock in the stadium.
0: Which means the game was over.
2: Which would have meant the game was over.
0: Right.
2: That Western Michigan won 12-7. Now, so the MAC has come out and made a statement, because I believe the president of Western Michigan and Lance Taylor, their head coach, they spoke about it afterwards and kind of said it is what it is. But after more thought, and I'm telling you, it's because of, obviously, Mike Pereira coming out on the real JKS and talking to Joel Klatt about this.
1: What?
2: Yep, take
1: F
2: that.
1: F you, man. Tank. You're supposed to be a decent Jonas. Friend. Just, I'm not even a good friend, just a decent friend.
0: Tank.
2: And after Mike drew this to everyone's attention, it now became an issue where I think the rest of the coaches in the conference, the MAC, said, hold on, like this isn't right. How do we fix this? The problem is, once they, I guess, appealed or tried to take this issue to the NCAA oversight board, they're like, look, we've got no protocol for this. Like, we don't give back a win, or we can't change the outcome based on this. So it's done. We're washing our hands of this, and we're moving on to week two of college football. So that's where we're at. And
0: that's,
2: it's unfortunate for Western Michigan. I know. And look, it's fortunate for Michigan. Like, what if Michigan ends up with their schedule being a 10-2 team? They don't make the Big Ten championship, but they end up, you know, being considered for a playoff team. Like, you're going to look back and say, should they really get in? Like, aren't they really a 9-3 football team? Are we going to forget about week one? And I only bring this up because you essentially had this with Alabama last year. Everyone seems to forget that they lost to a bad FSU team to begin the season last year. And because they made the SEC championship game, they still made it in. So this stuff gets washed away and forgotten about. Come to the end of the season, we have to make this sort of decision. Now, I think after watching that, we'll see what Michigan looks like this week. But they're not ranked in the AP poll now. And they most likely are going to struggle against Oklahoma. Again, maybe they're holding some stuff back. Maybe they, you know, will have a much better performance at home versus Oklahoma compared to last year. But if I am Brent Venables and I look at what I saw week one from that offense and Bryce Underwood in particular, and I go back to last year's game and I watch that, I don't see a player that's evolved, in particular in the passing game. And if that's the case, Brent Venables will have a field day with him. And John Mateer in this offense is going to put up points, because that dude can tote the rock and he can sling it. No disrespect to Lowry, the quarterback of Western Michigan. Two completely different players, because Mateer could do both at a very high level. And Oklahoma, I think the line's at, is it a 5 now? 6, somewhere in there?
1: Efforting.
0: They are definitely rooting against them. People are they will lay a beat down so bad.
2: They will lay a beat down on them if Michigan can't figure things out offensively.
1: Yeah, 5.5.
0: They did not look good at all. Or Western Michigan just looked that good.
2: Well, and look,
0: it's such a great word. It's such a great word. Don't. Oh, it's such a great word. It's way better than the ooh. When you add that E to it like that, it just makes it so real. It's such a real word when you. It's so funny. All right. he just threw it out so easily, too. That's how they played.
2: Tell me they didn't look dookie.
0: That's how they looked. They did. They did.
1: What a bad look for the MAC. Conference should be celebrated more.
2: Why is it a bad look for them?
1: It just seemed like they came out way too late. They should have been more aggressive. It was almost as if they just sort of took it and said, all right, listen, I guess there's nothing we could do. And then after getting all the blowback and people got a hold
0: of it. They saw all the support they was getting.
1: Okay, like, okay, well, safe. Yeah. We oppose this. Somebody do something about it. So, well, where were you? This took place Saturday. Like, why didn't you come out right away? Instead, they were more complimentary.
2: It was a holiday weekend.
0: It was a holiday weekend.
1: So not for everybody.
2: They took their Labor Day, and they had their cookout, and they enjoyed their day off, and they came back.
0: We'll get back to it on Tuesday.
1: Back to work, everybody.
0: Could have been one of the biggest wins in the history of our conference. But we'll get to it on Tuesday.
2: Wait a second.
1: By the way, what if you
0: people are on our side.
1: What if you had Western Michigan on the money line? And you're thinking, wow. Oh, my God.
0: Oh, wow.
1: I think they were 27-point underdog, something like that.
0: Imagine when you thought you won when the clock struck zero.
1: Oh, my God. You're jumping.
0: And what does
1: joy.
0: That mean for bettors? Like, how do you?
2: Hey, you know how Jonas is going to hate this. I wonder if any of the books just go ahead and gave them the win on that.
1: Oh, I can't stand that. I can't stand that.
2: Jonas hates it.
1: I don't like.
2: He
1: I
2: hates
1: just,
2: when books pay out.
1: Because you're just bailing
2: so used
1: somebody
2: to you're
1: out.
2: You're skipping them money. You hate when they give anyone else money.
1: I don't like it because you're just bailing people out for stuff. When you make a bet.
2: Come on, Jonas. This is like a justifiable thing.
1: It's
2: is it not.
1: They were a 16 to 1 to 20 to 1 underdog, according to what I'm seeing here in certain places. If your sports book gave you back money and you had Western Michigan on the money line and you took the money that they gave you back, you ought to be ashamed of yourself. That's gambling. You put your fate into somebody else's hands and may the best bettor win. And sometimes weird stuff happens, injuries occur, there's bad you don't just start handing back money to people because, hey, we feel bad for you, please, can we get your business back? They are a degenerate gambler, they're not going anywhere. Okay. They'll be back on the bike to ride another race the next week and the week after that. That's how this works. Tired of it. Why do you do this? You just want to egg me on, like get me worked up here.
2: Because I feel like this is actually the one time where you should be a nice guy and say, you know what? They kind of got screwed.
1: I'm not. You know how many times I've been screwed over on a bet? And I never thought to myself,
2: that's
1: can
2: why
1: I get
2: you should
1: money
2: be
1: back?
2: Able to relate.
1: No.
2: That's why you should be able to relate.
1: No. Enough's
2: and,
1: enough.
2: And don't lie. You've gotten money back on a bet before. We've talked about this.
1: But that was I think that was like a clerical error. There was an issue to where they.
2: I don't think so.
1: Yeah, it was a super.
2: No,
1: I think
2: you had the opportunity to get a bet back. We've talked about this before.
1: No,
2: it's been a little while.
1: I look at it as when I'm putting my money down, I turn it over to the gambling gods and I say, do with this what you will. All right, there's my contribution to the donation basket. All right, do with this what you will. And if I had Western Michigan on the money line and I got the shaft because they found an extra second, is what it is.
2: Let's put a cap on the conversation. How do you view Michigan then? Did they win the game or lose the game? Like if it comes down to that at the end of the season, and this is a team that is a 10-2 football team, and they're trying to go to the playoff, how do you view them?
1: That's one of the worst losses of the weekend, and they won. That's how I view it. Because everybody knows. Look,
2: that doesn't answer the question, though.
1: That's a loss.
2: So you would hold them out at 10-2?
1: Yes.
2: Okay.
1: Yes.
2: So you'd view them as a 9-3 team?
1: Yes.
2: Var, how do you view them?
0: At least 8 wins.
2: What?
0: I give them at least.
2: I'm saying they're 10-2 at the end of the season.
0: Yeah.
2: And they're potentially a bubble team for going to the playoff.
0: Yeah.
2: Do you view them as 10-2, or do you view them really as 9-3?
0: Oh, I see what you're saying. Yeah, I don't. I mean, I have to view them as the record that they have, but I definitely would say that's one of if you got to give asterisks to accomplishments, you definitely have to put an asterisk on their record.
1: It doesn't a lot of this though.
0: Like, imagine if they went on to win it all.
1: But doesn't a lot of
0: how crazy
1: this,
0: would that be?
1: Doesn't a lot of this though depend on how good Western Michigan turns out to be? And I don't know that there's enough games on the schedule just looking at it to where you could go, hey, they beat so and so. That actually, you know.
2: No, but if they win the MAC, I mean, the MAC is one of the more underrated Group of Six conferences. I would actually put the MAC up against any Group of Six conference.
1: And they are favored to win the MAC still. You know, so obviously.
2: Won 10 games last year.
1: Yeah. So.
2: I mean, Lance Taylor's a hell of a coach. Like, he's one of those guys that you would think that would get some looks by bigger schools at some point based on what he's built and done there. But. I don't know. I'm just a guy over 40.
0: It's an asterisk deal. And go ahead. Try to keep your energy up. How you do that?
2: I'm trying to.
0: How do you do
2: it? I know how.
1: Right now.
2: I know how you're keeping your energy up. It's M-Drive. That's how, baby. If you're having a hard time keeping that weight off, get your testosterone up.
0: Get it up.
2: And your energy, you got to keep it the same. You can't allow it to change.
0: Get that testosterone up.
3: Hard and strong.
2: Get it up.
0: Get strong.
2: Get it jacked up.
0: Get it jacked up.
2: You go to mdriveformen.com right now.
0: Right now.
2: Use code PRO for 20% off.
0: You'll be a pro.
2: You will. You will get 20% off all this life-changing M-Drive. All right? Go there right now. Do it. I'm telling you. Do it.
1: It is two pros and a cup of Joe here on Fox Sports Radio. Coming up next, somebody's not happy with your question, sir. 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
3: Lane Kiffin. 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

0: Two Pros and a Cup of Joe, Fox Sports Radio. LeVar Arrington, Brady Quinn, Jonas Knox with you here. Coming up a little over 15 minutes from now, we are going to have our midweek awards. That'll be yours right here on FSR. A reminder, though, that the wait is over. Football is here, and so is DraftKings. 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The crown is yours. All right, so Dabo Swinney, who did not have a great weekend, he was the team that LSU annihilated on Saturday. He was talking with the media yesterday. Chapel Fowler, who's a beat writer for the state newspaper there in South Carolina and covers Clemson, asked Dabo Swinney a question, and it didn't go over all that well.
1: Do you regret anything about your offseason roster construction right now?
2: Chapel, you come with all these questions. I tell you, you're the gotcha guy. No, I don't, man. I regret being 0-1 right now. I regret that. But can you ask me that at the end of the season? You know, the season ain't over. I mean, we got one game, got 11 more. What if we go 11-1? You promised me you asked me that then?
1: Yeah.
2: Okay, good. I'll answer it, all right? But I'm not answering questions like that, you know, Chapel. I know that's your role, and that's in this environment, you know, to be the guy that wants to create all the controversy and ask the controversial questions. If that's who you are, that's fine. I get it. We played one game. Did you play football? Okay, well, they give you 12 games, and at the end of the year, you count them up. That's when those type of questions are fair to me, you know, not after one game, to maybe the best team in the country. Now, other people have good teams and coaches and things like that too, so I give them credit. We got 11 more games to go battle, and we'll count them up. Then you can ask me whatever question you want.
0: So that was Dabo Swinney responding to the question, which I would say, look, fair response from Dabo Swinney.
3: It was a fair response.
0: Also, fair question considering how awful Clemson looked in that game. So I think both are fair.

0: They're both on they're both.
1: Here's the thing is like I get where Dabo's at. All right. I mean, he's what, one of two coaches in college football have won two national championships. That's an active head coach, right? Him and Kirby Smart. And if you look at what he's done at Clemson, like he has taken this program and it's arguably been the best era they've ever had. Now, of late, they've struggled and they haven't been able to adapt to the NIL, the transfer portal era. So I think there's a sense of frustration because oftentimes what happens is, and I think this is the case with former players, coaches, is you don't, when you feel like you're not being appreciated for what you've accomplished and you feel like you should get the benefit of the doubt when adversity hits. And that's where we're at. You know, he is obviously not achieving to the level that maybe some people believe that he's being compensated for, or the fact that he's been there this long, but they're not able to get back to the level that he brought this program to. And so people are starting to be more critical. And I think in his mind, he's like, hold on a second. Like, do you remember what this program was without me? Do you remember like how we were, how things used to be? Like, I'm the one who helped build this and get us here. And now you're not giving me any grace. So I can understand his frustration from that standpoint. The problem is the manner in which he's now addressing it. It feels like he's almost on edge. Like, can you go play the very beginning of what he said?
0: There you go.
1: Like, just the very beginning of it. Go ahead, look.
2: Do you regret anything about your offseason roster construction right now?
3: Chapel, you come with all these questions. I tell you, you're the gotcha guy.
1: Stop right there.
4: Like, gotcha guy.
1: He was a beat or two off from being like, I'm not going to freak out like everyone thinks I'm going to. Like, it really felt like he was close to freaking out in that moment. Call him a gotcha guy. You know, like it got a little edgy. And I think part of that comes with the fact that he feels disrespected for what he's built, what he's created, if you will, at Clemson. And then now that they're going through these rougher times, he's not getting the same grace that, I don't know, maybe you'd say other coaches are, or maybe you'd say other programs tend to give their coach based on their history, based on what those coaches have accomplished there. So I get that. The problem is it is a fair question, as you guys pointed out. He doesn't have to play the, hey, did you play the game card?
4: Oh, that's where I'm going. That's exactly where I'm going. Go ahead.
1: But that's what bothered me the most about it. I think it bothers everyone about it is once you go down that road, it's like, all right, man, now you're making it like a you as a former player or as a coach versus them. Yep. And it doesn't need to be that. Like, you don't need to do that. We all get the spot you're in. It's a fair question. All you need to say to them is, you know what? We got 11 more games. Let's talk about that at the end of the season. You don't need to say anything more than that. But you can tell his emotions now are starting to get the best of him.
4: That's the meat on the bone that I want to continue to chew on off of your point is the minute you go down the lane of, have you played this game before? And you would have to assume Dabo asked that question having already known what the answer would have to be. You are now trying to outwit. You are now trying to outwardly discredit in a way because you felt disrespected. You threw something out there that you felt was for sure locked to be a diss and disrespectful to you. You're now on the radar. You're on the radar. And you've already been on the radar. But you're saying right now it's a lack of grace. I'm saying once you go down the lane of saying, have you played this game before, to the media, who are the ones who, in a lot of ways, still dictate us that are in the media, when you attack us in the media about being former players or not, we don't have to play that. We don't have to play that because we could ask you the same question. Have you ever been a journalist? Have you ever been an analyst? Have you ever been a reporter? Have you ever had to do beat reporting? Have you ever had to endure covering and trying to write stories day in and day out about how you're failing? Have you ever had to do that? Have you ever tried to make something look or sound better than what it truly is? Have you ever had to do that? Once you take the media down that lane, it's not even about grace anymore. Now it's about the gloves are off. The gloves are off. You thought we were on you heavy before now. Now you're going to experience what being on you heavy really feels like after that. Because when you pull something like that out and you throw that at one of the members of the media, you've not only offended him, you've offended most likely most of the people that are in that room. Because basically what you just used as a point to try to discredit what my question was, you're trying to basically discredit mostly everybody that's in this room that's doing coverage of you and your coaching and your team. So regardless of how you felt you introduced it, regardless of how you felt about going down that piece of it, that tells me you're standing at the end of the plank. Some people complain, beg for their lives. Please don't make me jump. Please, I don't want to jump. I want to live, right? And then you get those other people that spit and say, you know, forget about it. I'm going to die anyway. And you say something that, like, it's like, oh, that's your last words? To me, that's a Dabo Swinney's last words, for him to allow himself, for as stand up a guy as he's been, as great, not as good or solid, as great of a coach as he's been, that's so far beneath you and what you've accomplished in your career to go down that lane. You're too well seasoned. You've been doing this too long to allow yourself to have a slip up moment like that and give all the necessary needed ammunition to know you're at the end of your rope. You're at the end of the plank. You are in the chair and there ain't no going back. This is a Dabo Swinney is going to lose his job as the Clemson head coach. It's not a matter of if, it's a matter of when.
0: I was in South Carolina when he first got there, and when he took over for Tommy Bowden, like, there was a lot of people that were, you know, that loved Tommy Bowden and they loved the last name and all that. And he gets there and the big test for him was, could you compete in state with Steve Spurrier? And that's when Spurrier and South Carolina went on their run. And then slowly he just kept at it and kept at it, and they got better and better. And there was a time, we talked about it yesterday, where they had talent upon talent, whether it was quarterback, wide receiver, especially, like, they were loaded at wide receiver for years and years. And he went on that run. It feels like this is the final stage. Like, you've seen the crescendo of the national titles in that 4 and 5 years, you know, appearances in national titles. And this is the end of somebody who I think realizes, when I hear him talk now, I think he realizes, I can't compete in today's college football. Like, I can't do it. And Saban, as we talked about yesterday, got out. And I think Dabo Swinney realizes and probably recognizes internally, it's not happening here. I don't either have the financial support that I need like some schools do. And it's the end. Like, or, it feels like we're winding down.
4: Or he doesn't have the horsepower to

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20: 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Petros Papadakis will stop by. 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
7: There are some good things that happen, and there's some bad, and then there's some downright ugly things. It's time for Good, Bad, and Ugly.
21: Well,
20: Sheriff Sweeka. Who's got the duties this week?
22: Well, I reckon, Cowboys, the good of the week happens to be Sheriff Sticks. Shoot from the hip, partner.
21: Well, I want to say about what the good of the week is this week. College football and a little bit of NFL football coming up tonight and moving on into the
23: What is this?
24: I don't know. I was just messing with y'all's bit. That's definitely the college football opening weekend. It was definitely better than advertised. And heading into this NFL season, I think it sets the stage for a level of excitement for the pros as well. So, yeah, that's the good of the week is football is back, and it's not just back. It didn't let you down when it made its appearance.
22: All right.
24: I was finished.
22: Okay. Gotcha.
24: I was done. That was it.
22: Well, then next is the bad and Constable Quinn shoot from the hip, partner.
25: Yeah, I think it'd be the clock operations in the Western Michigan game and just how that's all sorted itself out. I feel bad for the Western Michigan players, the program, Lance Taylor. That is that's one of those monumental wins to a MAC program or a smaller school that they remember forever. And so instead, Michigan gets to skate by with the win. I understand their fan base is not going to apologize for it. They'll try to make every claim possible that everything was on the up and up and everything was handled, you know, in the correct manner. But it's bad. I mean, bottom line is this is a group that defended the

0: Megara Stallion stuff and everything else that goes along with it. So not sure what else to say. You can't expect a fan base that will not apologize for any sort of cheating or what's gone on within that program over the last 4 or 5 years. And that's just where we're at. So the bad is really Michigan, but we'll just say the entire process of how that game ended.
1: And finally, we got the ugly, and that's Deputy Notch from the hit Partner Draw.
2: Yeah, there's a bucket of vomit that is currently sitting in the middle of this giant room that we call the World of Sports.
3: Oh, wow.
2: And that bucket of vomit presented itself again last night. It's called the Cubs bullpen. They are awful. They can't hold a lead. They've blown multiple leads. Jacob Webb is not only given up, it's not like he's given up wall scrapers. He's given up moonshots to tie or lose games. It's terrible. It's disgusting what is happening. That is my ugly for the week. We are
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3: At the U.S. Open, A-seeded American Ben Shelton upset second seed and defending champion Carlos Alcaraz in five sets to advance to the semifinals. 6-7, 6-1, 6-3, 1-6, 7-6 as Shelton won the fifth set tiebreaker 10-7 in a match that went almost 4.5 hours and didn't end until 3:34 in the morning in Queens. Shelton will now face Francis Tiafo in Friday's semifinals after Tiafo rallied from a two-sets-to-love deficit to beat fellow American Alex Nicholson, that is, winning the fifth set tiebreaker 10-6. Dodgers won their sixth straight game, 3-2 over the Reds. Arizona 1-11 against the Royals 5-3. Padres rallied for 4 in the 8th to top the Nationals 5-4. And the Brewers were 4-3 victors over the Cubs in 10 innings. And the wait is over. The 2026 NFL season starts tonight. Patriots and Seahawks in Seattle kicking off at 8:20 Eastern Time. I'm Dan Byer.
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6: game's enough. The NFL is back.
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12: That's what I'm talking about. Now he hit the other one. Come on now. We hit Friday Night Lights. Now we got Varsity Blues. Come on now.
13: All out of this.
12: You're the only one that jacked up.
13: That's all right.
12: Jacked it up, bro.
13: It's all right. We'll bounce back. It is two pros
12: they
13: and a cup of Joe.
12: They got their asses kicked on
13: Fox
12: this
13: Sports
12: one.
13: Radio. Yeah, was this after the strip club?
12: Yeah.
13: Yeah.
12: They was getting knocked around. I mean, they won in the strip club, though. Saw their teacher and everything. She was looking strong.
13: Oh, Billy Bob crying? Well, cry me a river, you fat effing baby. My quarterback's dragging his leg because of you.
14: Would you consider this a football song?
12: Hell yes.
14: Okay. All right. That's what I said, it's a football song.
12: Yes. It's connected to Varsity Blues. Yeah, absolutely it's a football song. Jonas is the
14: also,
12: only one that didn't read the memo. Oh,
14: also, where this came up, Kurt Cignetti admitted that he listens to this every morning, every day in the morning on his way to work.
12: Love that.
14: This is the song he listens to. And
12: love
14: I was like,
12: that.
14: I love that. Like, love it, that. It literally made me think to myself, like, I've got a buddy who, when he wakes up in the morning, he will listen to Sandman, Enter Sandman every day, which
12: love that.
14: It feels like a bit much.
12: No.
14: But I'm like, whatever you need to do to get going, man.
12: Crank up. You got to crank up, man. Yeah, I like that.
14: I'm just picturing Kurt Cignetti driving in, listening to Thunderstruck every day.
12: But blasting it,
14: just getting
12: it,
14: ready to take the Hoosiers out there to kick someone's
13: windows
14: ass.
13: Windows down with a cigarette hanging out.
12: Why not? Why not? Love that. Football themed, you know? Jonas, football themed.
13: Yeah.
12: That's all I'm saying. Football themed songs.
13: Well, speaking of football.
12: He played football.
13: Yeah, he did.
12: Could Dabo have asked the same question of this next guest?
13: I'm not sure. Okay. Petros Papadakis is his name.
12: How would he have responded?
13: He is the co-host of the Petros and Money Show, which you can hear on The Blowtorch, AM 570 LA Sports, Fox college football analyst. You get him on X at the OP. Petros, good morning.
15: Hello, good morning.
12: Hi, Petros.
15: Hello.
12: Hello.
15: Hello.

0: Hello.
1: You should see Bad Bill right now, Petros. He's getting ginormous. He keeps shedding.
0: Your lizard.
1: Yeah, the chameleon. He has gotten really, really big, and he enjoys eating from, you know, Penn's hand. Like, she holds him, and he actually laces them crickets and those mealworms, them super mealworms up. It's pretty cool to watch.
0: That is exciting news.
1: I figured you'd appreciate that, being a lizard enthusiast.
0: I do. I really do appreciate that lizard being fed.
1: Yeah. He's
0: gotta feed your lizard.
1: He's looking good. You gotta hear lizard. Hey, Petros, but real quick before we get into all of the important questions that Q and Jonas will ask you, you might have heard my teaser, but if you were asking,
0: I did not.
1: Okay, Dabo Swinney kind of took a shot at a reporter that asked him, "Is he regretting his roster?" Yeah, and he basically asked him, "Well, have you ever even played football? Like, if you did, you probably know not to ask that question." But I felt like it was a legitimate question. How would you have responded if that were? First of all, do you think that was a legitimate question to ask Dabo at this moment in time? And secondly, how would you have responded if he had asked you, "Have you ever played the game before?"
0: Well, there's a bunch of ways to respond, right? But that was probably. The coaches have 1,000 ways to respond, and I don't know, how many times have you gone to have a meeting with a coach, and you go up there, and they say a bunch of stuff to you, and you walk out, and you say, I have no idea what that guy just said, and he didn't answer any of my questions, but he got through the moment.
1: That's every time I talk to my daughter's volleyball coach at Oregon, but go ahead.
0: It's what they call coach speak, right? Yep. So these guys are trained, as we all are in this business to a certain degree, just to get out of a situation by saying something, but maybe not exactly what you meant, or maybe not really answering the question because it's an uncomfortable question at this juncture in time, which is fair to say. One game in, yes, that's an uncomfortable question, but the bar at Clemson set by Dabo is quite high, and he knows that. And I think if somebody answers you a question, which seems pretty legitimate because that's been a big part of the Clemson story in modern times, right? I'm not in South Carolina, but I know that he has had a hard time adapting to some of the changes in college football in the same way that other head coaches have adapted. And it's been part of the story of Clemson in the last few years. You go out and you play a team whose roster structure is extremely reported on. Everybody knows all about LSU and what an a-hole Kiffin is and the whole deal. And I think it's a fair question. So whenever somebody asks a question and the coach immediately attacks the guy, it's probably more revealing about the coach than it is about the guy. Mm. As snarky and annoying as media members can be, and as patient as coaches need to be in those press conference situations, I think that it was a legit question, maybe a little harsh, but totally legit, and he could answer it any way he wanted, and instead he answered it by acting like he wasn't offended but attacking the reporter, and he was deeply offended. Mm-hmm. So I would say that's on Dabo. He didn't answer that or handle that very well. He'd probably tell you that now. Mm.
2: Petros, I wanted to ask you about the ending of the Western Michigan-Michigan game. Just in general, your thoughts. Wasn't sure, how you viewed it. And then everything that's transpired since. I mean, is there a solution to this in your mind?
0: Well, not anymore, right? Because once you leave the field, the litigation starts, the jockeying starts, the PR starts, the publicists start, the corporate people, the lawyers start to go back and forth. So the field is the field. What happened on the field, whether they gave you an extra play or not, that's what happened. That's what the refs did. I once called a game, and I think we've talked about it, maybe about 12 years ago, Oklahoma State and Central Michigan. And Central Michigan scored on a Hail Mary, and they probably shouldn't have been given that down, according to Mike Pereira, who we had, thank God, on the broadcast. And both teams, when it was said and done, claimed victory. which is so weird. But Central Michigan won the game, even though they shouldn't have been given an extra play or whatever it was that happened at the end. They still gave him the extra play. They played it on the field, and the game ended. And look, there's all kinds of plays that happen sequentially throughout a football game, and you don't know how they're going to affect things in the end, but you could look back and say, well, that was a real turning point, and if that didn't happen, well, what would have happened here, here, here, and here? I mean, you could drive yourself insane doing that. And college basketball coaches, it's even worse for what they do. God, I should have taken that guy out at the four-minute mark. We would have won. You know, you stay up all night. So that kind of stuff can drive you crazy. Obviously, they made a mistake. Obviously, I think most of us believe that if that situation was reversed, Western Michigan wouldn't have been given an extra play. Last year, I opened up the season at Michigan State with Western Michigan, that Lance Taylor team last year that ended up winning the MAC. And I love the MAC. I think the MAC is great. I love watching MACtion. I think that they're great, tough, industrial, Midwest, blue-collar teams. And I saw two of them over the weekend to varying results. I saw Central on Saturday night against New Mexico, and I saw Toledo in Michigan State. And Toledo took a lead in the fourth quarter, and they won the MAC last year. They were close to winning the MAC last year. These are gutty, strong teams with a lot of backbone. I have a lot of respect for Lance Taylor. I follow Western Michigan because I did their game last year, and they ended up having a really good year, and I was impressed with the team and their style. But I think after the fact, once the game is over, whatever mistakes have been made within the – I mean, Brady, how many games did you play in that you got upset about what something that happened? I mean, the Bush push, for God's sakes. You guys must have felt completely and totally screwed over by USC given that extra play in that moment. I'm sure people have studied the film and scoured it and been pissed off and have a right to. But no one's going to walk off and say Notre Dame won that game. It's just not the way it works. It's a heartbreaking thing. And I feel terrible for Michigan, but I do think all the saber-rattling after the game is not going to help anybody.
2: So one of the things I asked these guys, I'm curious how you feel about it. If Michigan, let's just say they improve, because they looked awful, but let's say they improve and they turn into a 10-2 team at the end of the season, and they're a bubble team to make the playoff. Do you look back at this game as part of that, the book on them, and say, yeah, that looked like it was more of a loss than a win to me? I
0: don't vote in that kind of stuff. So usually I don't have,
2: the committee,
0: you know, but neither, I usually don't have to make those kind of decisions, but I am from the school of you develop your identity in the first three games. Now, of course, if you lose the first three games, you're going to have trouble getting all the way to the playoff. But no football team, whether you had a great game or a bad game or somewhere in the middle, which is usually the truth, in the first game, you always look back and it's hard to recognize your team. It's hard to recognize the plan. The identity has not been, even if it's a veteran team, the identity has not been cemented. So I don't like pointing an accusatory Sophie Cunningham finger at football teams, or Lashley's finger, which is the new meme, at football teams in the first game. A lot of the time, I mean, last year, Indiana came out and didn't struggle, but one of the closest games they played all year was the first game of the year against Old Dominion. And was that an indicator of what the rest of their season would be like? No, not at all. So I don't like to judge teams too harshly on game one. I think Dabo Swinney, it has a point a little bit about that, but of course they gave up a 50 burger. So, and they're Clemson. So I like to see how the season plays out for everybody. I think preseason hype for teams, and then you play nobody in the first 3 weeks, kind of like USC, and everybody's going to be talking and squawking until they have some real competition or more comparable competition to actually get a gauge on what they're going to be like in the Big Ten. There's all kinds of ways to react to early in the season, and that's why we love it. But I wouldn't hold it against them, no.
3: Petros, you mentioned the game that you called on Friday night. You were in the state of Michigan, but for Michigan State's win over Toledo, And it did get close there in the fourth quarter, but what was your impression of, did you have a chance to talk with Pat Fitzgerald, and what did you think of
0: I had never met Pat Fitzgerald, which is pretty remarkable doing this for as long as I have, and there's just some people you never, like I've seen Mike Locksley 100 times, you know, and there's some people you see a whole bunch, and then there's people that you miss. And Fitzgerald was one of those people, and I'd always respected him from afar, kind of like watching LeVar's career, who's around the same age as me. Pat Fitzgerald's a little older, and I was fascinated. It was around the time that I left Cal and was going to USC. I was fascinated with that Northwestern team, and Musso and Steve Schnurr, the quarterback, and Darnell Autry, the running back, yeah. and Gary Barnett, the coach. And many years later, I worked with Gary Barnett a bunch on TV and really developed a relationship with him that I value. And I met Darnell Autry, who played on a team, the Eagles team, with a friend of mine. So I got to know some of those people, but I never, and always got to tell them how much I admired what they did. And I never got to meet Pat Fitzgerald. So getting to meet him and seeing that he wasn't like a super uptight, like I thought he'd be just a little too straight, you know what I mean? Mm. And he wasn't like that at all. Like he was a real giant porta potty head.
2: He's a dude.
0: Yeah, yeah, I loved him.
2: He's a dude.
0: Yeah, I was, you know, you watch people from afar for years and years and years, and then you meet them, and you in our business, you can almost often always be a little disappointed. And I'm sure people feel that way. If anybody admires me, I'm sure if they meet me, they're extremely, supremely disappointed. But Pat Fitzgerald was everything I expected him to be and wanted him to be. And I really am happy for the people in East Lansing. I've done a bunch of Michigan State games in the last 3 years because they haven't been that good. And that's what happens to you if you're not that good. You get me and my porta potty head coming around town. And I have in-laws who went there and some family connections with Michigan State, and I have some Spartan blood in me. So I'm really pleased for that community, because he seems like just the perfect fit.
1: Petros, from one coach being cool to another coach being, what will we say, super cool or super cringe? I don't know which way, you know, you might want to go with it, but Lane Kiffin came in. He made what you would consider to be a hell of an entrance coming into his first game, and then he made a statement in the game. What was your takeaway on the Lane Kiffin arrogance started at LSU?
0: Well, I think that it's a long season, and obviously they looked really impressive, and he is leaning in to himself. They are going full villain mode, LSU against the world, and even more so. So it seems to be, I mean, it's one weekend, and it's a long season, and there's a lot of ups and downs, and we'll see where this ends up. They obviously look pretty special. I saw a radio show with a bunch of Southern guys like, I don't need to see anything else. Mm-hmm. They're going to win every game by 30 touchdowns, you know, like, mm-hmm. and maybe that's the case. I mean, while they were playing, I was calling a really bad New Mexico Central Michigan game, where Central Michigan, I don't think they crossed the 50.
1: Wow.
0: Until late, and I don't think they had 1 yard of offense.
1: So deep. The west side is better than the east side in Michigan, huh?
0: Well, Central won this year. Yeah, Central went to a bowl game last year, but they just could not. New Mexico might be pretty good. And Jason Eck is probably one of the hottest coaches in America, since we're going real deep college football today. I was pretty impressed with him. But now, I didn't see the game. I heard they were wildly impressive. I know, I've known Lane Kiffin since 2001.
1: Do you like him as a person?
0: No. When he talks, he makes me cringe.
1: But personally, do you
0: no,
1: like him?
0: No, no.
1: Did you get personal time with him? Like, yes. Like, you know, Lane, like, are we good? Or
0: no, I know him well. I know him about as well as I need to know him, and I don't need to know any more.
3: It's
0: like when Maya Angelou said it best, the great poet. When somebody shows you who they are, believe them the first time.
3: Yeah. It's almost as if when he's talking, you know he's lying. He knows he's lying. And you're just sort of in, like, wow,
0: yeah,
3: this is really.
0: And then a bunch of fat, really, really red-faced people in Baton Rouge with gout because they eat charbroiled oysters. Hey, God bless them. I love them.
1: Easy on the gout. Hey,
0: now. God bless them. I love them.
1: I fight the gout, Petros. Easy on the gout.
0: Yeah. I'm just saying, well, are you a white guy with a red face in Baton Rouge saying, that's our guy?
1: No.
0: That's our guy.
2: Gout Tigers.
0: Gout Tigers. God damn it, my foot hurts, but that's my guy.
2: Tiger bait now. You're tiger bait.
3: It's like a body they pull from the lake.
1: Just
3: limbs falling.
0: Yeah. Bloated.
1: No, that is not me, by the way.
0: But yeah, Lane Kiffin, look, college football, I love college football because it's so stupid. I mean, and it always has been. And it's never been more stupid because the money is more stupid. And if there's anybody that embodies modern day college football stupidity, it's Lane Kiffin, and it's a hell of a story, and we'll see where it ends up. He's never, everywhere he's been, everybody hates him. I can tell you that.
1: Golly.
0: What, am I wrong?
1: That's a strong emotion.
0: Well, I mean, he's left everywhere in shambles. He's burned every bridge in every place he's been.
1: That's what they say.
0: That's the truth.
1: Dang.
0: So, I don't know. I mean, yes, we're having fun in the moment, but I don't know where it's
1: going. But in reality, like, he sucks as a person. That's what you're saying?
0: If you had to ask me if he sucks or doesn't suck as a person, I'd have to lean with the former.
1: Yeah. Dang.
0: But, of course, there's people that'll tell you that I suck as a person. It'd be hard to argue with.
3: What game are you on the call for this weekend?
0: I'm really excited, actually. I'm going to go to, even though I hate traveling and it's crippling for my anxiety, I'm going to the Air Force Academy.
1: Mm.
0: I have never been to the Air Force Academy.
2: That's
0: I have
2: awesome.
0: Clearance to be on base and do the radio show on base, which I'm really, really thrilled about. And it's a hell of a game. Air Force, you know, Air Force doesn't have any of the modern college football stuff that we talk about. It's an academy, and they're either really young or they're older. So the team moves in cycles, and they're on an upcycle with their offense. So usually when they have that, they win 8 or 9 games. So that's cool. And they're playing North Dakota State, and that's awesome because North Dakota State's a great
1: story. They're a pretty good team, right?
0: They're great.
1: That's like the green and yellow team, right?
0: Correct, the Bison.
1: Okay. Yeah.
0: And they're new to FBS, and it's not the first North Dakota State game I've done, but really excited to do that. They have a great coach in Polasek, an awesome culture. It's just a great celebration of two cultures. Troy Calhoun is in his 20th year at Air Force. The great thing about him and his coordinators is that he played at Air Force and he served. So he knows exactly what the young men are.
1: That's pretty dope.
0: That he knows exactly who they are and what's expected of them. I'm sure you couldn't blow up a person with the click of a mouse when he was in the Air Force, but a lot of these guys can now. And
3: Jesus.
0: They can kill a guy with a click of a mouse, Pedro. But he could not. He should. Too much celebration for Troy Calhoun shouldn't exist. So I'm excited to get out there and celebrate him in his 20th year. And I think they have on Friday night on 9/11, they're going to do a statue unveiling of Fisher DeBerry, who was, of course, the coach before Troy Calhoun. And that's kind of cool, too. There's only one guy who's coached longer in college football, tenured right now, and that's Ferentz, more than Troy. And Hayden Fry was Kirk
2: at
0: Ferentz's,
2: one place, right?
0: Right, yes. And Hayden Fry was the coach before Ferentz, and Fisher DeBerry was the coach at Air Force, you know, before Troy Calhoun. And that's an exciting thing to discuss. So we'll be out there for that.
2: Hayden Fry, not to be confused with the actor of, what was the show called, Coach?
0: Hayden Fox.
2: Hayden
0: Craig
2: Fox,
0: T. Nelson.
2: Right.
0: Yeah, Craig T. The
2: that's
0: guy
2: right.
0: from Poltergeist.
3: Great show.
0: The dad in Troop Beverly Hills.
2: Yes. What was the name of, was it like Minnesota or someone who was coaching?
0: Minnesota State Screaming Eagles.
2: That's right.
0: And he had that's Dauber right. and
3: I remember
0: Jerry
3: Dauber.
0: Van Dyke. Yeah, Coach was a great underrated show.
3: Oh, was Dauber?
0: He got like an NFL expansion job in Florida, remember?
2: Yeah.
0: And he had the hot, curly-haired reporter girlfriend.
3: Oh, yeah.
1: I don't remember. I'm trying to remember. I don't remember.
3: Dauber was the defensive coordinator, right?
0: Yeah, Dauber was either an assistant or the D coordinator. The other guy, Jerry Van Dyke, or Jerry Van Dam, or whatever, that the other guy was his coordinator.
1: Ah, dude, it was a good show.
3: Yeah,
1: I do remember it.
0: Hayden Fox.
1: Yeah, that was a good show.
0: Minnesota State Screaming Eagles.
1: I do remember it.
2: How good is that?
1: That's cool.
0: They never showed the games.
1: No.
0: Yeah, they were always like walking in the locker room. Yeah, they were always walking in the locker room like with the face, the eye black smudged on their face.
1: Or
0: like,
1: in the house, right?
0: That was a tough one against Purdue.
1: A lot of it took place in his office and in the house, right?
0: Mostly,
1: yes. Yeah, okay. Yeah, I do. That's, what is that, late, mid-90s?
3: Yeah.
1: Mid-90s.
0: What, coach?
1: Yeah, coach.
0: Yeah, 80s, 90s.
1: Was it 80s?
0: Well, let me look.
1: Yeah, let's 89.
0: Like 89. You guys could stop a freaking, 89 to 97.
1: There you go. Yeah.
3: It was a hell of a run.
1: I had a nice little run.
3: But if you really want to watch something, 10 Eastern time, Saturday night on FS1, Petros will be on the call.
1: He's so North good.
0: Oh, Dauber. Guys, Dauber is the voice of Patrick on SpongeBob.
3: Really?
0: Yeah.
3: Oh, wow.
2: That changes things for me.
0: Well, you know, I thought that would be a little bit more impactful piece of information when I saw it, and nobody you guys didn't care as much.
2: I don't know how I feel about Coach now.
1: I'm a big SpongeBob.
0: Well, how do you feel about a secret
1: fan? You know?
0: How do you feel about a secret Salvador Dali melting clock in the back of the replay room at the Big House?
1: Dang.
0: Hey, you guys, could you guys find us another second up there? Yeah, hold on. We're going to look.
1: Dang.
2: In all seriousness, Petros, I mean, is it hard not to be skeptical of that situation where someone calls in, they're like, guys, we got to do something here. This is Michigan week one. We can't. I mean, come on.
0: But then for old billion-dollar Bryce to go out and make the throw, you know, he had to go do that.
1: He did have to make the throw.
0: You
1: did still have to make the throw.
0: You didn't have to act all hard afterwards, though.
1: Oh, wow.
0: Get off the field before anybody recognizes you, dude.
3: Dang.
2: After the first one sailed out of bounds, it's like, come on, dude. You got one job.
0: You guys find
2: just give him an opportunity.
0: There?
2: Yeah.
0: You guys got any balls there, down there? About the biggest pair you've ever seen, Dingleberry.
1: Dang. Big old bowl.
0: That's for you, Jonas.
1: Perfect for Jonas.
3: Gross.
0: Did you just strain? You were picking up that milk? I heard you strain right there.
3: Appreciate it. Get him on X at the OP, the co-host of the Petros and Money Show that you can hear on AM 570 LA Sports, Fox College Football Analyst. And yes, we'll be on the call. North Dakota State Air Force this Saturday night, 10 p.m. Eastern Time, 7 o'clock Pacific on FS1. 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
1: All right. Tell us about it.
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9: Sex game had her blowing me up. 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
11: Two pros and a cup of Joe, Fox Sports Radio. You got a move. LeVar Arrington, Brady Quinn, Jonas Knox with you here. Coming up in about 12 minutes from now, we are going to have another edition of The Leftovers as we close up shop here on this Wednesday morning. 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The crown is yours. So do you guys have your NFL picks for the season? You want to bang these out here? How are we feeling about things when it comes to the NFL season preview? Because I'm ready to go. I'm ready to rock and roll.
12: Let's bang them on out.
11: All right.
12: Bang them out. Bang them out.
11: Who wants to be first?
12: Bang these games out. Bang them out. Bang them out. Bang them out. Come on.
11: Who wants to be first?
12: Bang them out. Bang them out. Bang them out. Bang them out.
11: You want to go?
13: I'll do my...
12: No.
13: I'll do my best to go as fast as possible.
12: Come on, let's go, Q.
11: All right.
13: Get to this. As you know, go to playoffpredictors.com. You can do all of this. It's really easy. It's a lot of fun. All right. Where are we starting? AFC, NFC?
12: Let's go pick. NFC.
13: NFC. Yeah, okay. Winning the NFC West. I've got the LA Rams at number one with a 12-5 record. Bottom of the barrel, Arizona Cardinals. No surprise there. In the NFC North, the Detroit Lions at 12-5, eking one out of the Jonas' Chicago Bears, but I do have them as a playoff team. Next up, the NFC East. I've got the Eagles and Cowboys tied at 11-6. However, the Eagles win the tiebreaker in this instance. And finally, the NFC South getting one team in, the Tampa Bay Bucks at 9-8.
14: Ooh. wins.
11: Are we doing
13: the other playoff team, by the way, is the San Francisco 49ers at 10-7. Sorry, they're the wild card team. Seattle misses out just barely at 9-8. Sorry, Patty.
12: So for my NFC East winner, I have Dallas pulling it out this year, so to speak.
14: Huh?
12: Right. For the NFC West, I have the Rams as well. For the South, I have the Tampa Bay Buccaneers winning it. Happy Baker Mayfield, a division that we really don't know. I feel like Carolina could be the team that competes for it, but Tampa Bay seems to be the team. A surpriser that I do have on my list for the North is the Vikings. I believe this is a team, and I will circle back on the Vikings one more time as well. I think they have the ability to not only find the form that they did when Sam Darnold was there, but also potentially have the same type of results they had when, or I should say the Seahawks had when Sam Darnold landed in Seattle. So Dallas, Rams, Tampa.

0: but bikes for the NFC.
1: Sticks picks.
2: Who are your wild card teams?
0: Wild card teams for the NFC will be Philly, Chicago, and Green Bay.
2: All right. There we go. I will. Here are my NFC picks. I've got the Cowboys winning the NFC East. I've got the Rams. It's just so popular of a pick, but I think the Rams are loaded. I think they win the NFC West. I've got the Detroit Lions, who have gotten no coverage, no buzz whatsoever this offseason, winning the NFC North. And then a surprise in the South, but not that much of a surprise because they're second in odds. I've got the New Orleans Saints winning the NFC South, and my wild card teams would be the Chicago Bears, the Philadelphia Eagles, and then I've got the Seattle Seahawks getting in as a wild card team in the NFC.
1: Knox Locks.
3: Damn, all right, over to the AFC. Seattle
0: missing the playoffs?
2: Jam.
3: Yeah. Well, dang. Super Bowl hangovers are real, even though they won theirs. We'll see what they have up next. AFC North, I've got three teams making it to the playoffs, led by the Cincinnati Bengals at 13-4. The Steelers at 11-6. Thought their schedule was a little bit easier than I initially anticipated. And then the Baltimore Ravens at 10-7, making it in as another wild card spot, but three from the AFC North. The AFC East, I've got the Buffalo Bills at 11-6 winning it, and the New England Patriots just missing out at 9-8. I've got the Los Angeles Chargers winning the AFC West at 11-6. The Chiefs not too far behind at 10-7, but the Denver Broncos, I've got just again missing the playoffs, 9-8.
2: Wow.
3: And lastly, the AFC South, I've got the Jacksonville Jaguars at 10-7, and the Houston Texans, again, just missing the playoffs at 9-8. That's my AFC picture for you.
4: Ooh.
0: Yeah, this is
4: wins.
0: We were on the same page with the East. I got the Bills taking the East, but I believe the Broncos will continue trending upward right now. I got them winning the AFC West. I look at the AFC South. A lot of people want to put dirt, Jonas Knox, on C.J. Stroud and him being the weak link of this team with an amazing, tremendous defense and some weapons on offense. But I think C.J. Stroud actually plays up to the level that we saw him play at when he was a rookie. I have the Texans winning the AFC South with a bunch of new coaches in the AFC North. You would think by default that this Cincinnati Bengals team, it's their year to try to get it again, get back on track. But for some reason, I keep falling victim to being hooked and reeled by the Baltimore Ravens. I'm going with the Ravens.
2: Yeah.
0: Bills, Broncos, Texans, Ravens, and in my wild card selections, I have Kansas City, Jacksonville, and the Bengals making the wild card run into the playoffs.
2: There we go. All right, my AFC picks, I've got the Bills winning the East. I think New England's going to be bad this year. All right, let me not say bad. I just think they're going to have a really down year. I think they're going to come back down to earth off the soft schedule.
0: So what you're saying is they was cheating on people last year.
2: Depends on what rooftop you're on. I've got the Bills winning the East. I've got the Chargers winning the West. I feel like I pick them every single year, but this does feel like LA's got a real opportunity here with Patrick Mahomes coming back from injury, and then I think the Broncos take a step back. I've got the Bengals winning the North. I've got the Houston Texans winning the South, and my wild card teams in the AFC are going to be the Baltimore Ravens, the Kansas City Chiefs, and this was the most difficult one to pick, the final wild card spot. I went with the Jaguars, but I was debating between them, Pittsburgh, and Denver, and ultimately I trusted Pete Prisco. So if he fails me, then I will lose a wild card pick there. But that's my AFC picks.
1: Dang. Knox Locks.
4: Hey, Sticks, I owe you one of these.
1: Sticks picks.
0: Sure thing.
3: All right, now for the playoffs, and I will go all the way up to the Super Bowl, but I would not pick the Super Bowl yet. In the AFC, I have, in the wild card round, the Chargers defeating the Kansas City Chiefs to advance, the Jacksonville Jaguars as the 4 seed advancing over the Pittsburgh Steelers, and the Buffalo Bills beating the Baltimore Ravens to advance to the divisional round.
0: I didn't do a playoff breakdown. I did not use breakdown the playoff bracket.
3: I will
0: break down like Q did. I don't know who's going to play one another. I don't know what the matchups are going to be. I just picked who's going to be in the Super Bowl. Like, so I'll wait on y'all for that.
3: All right, I'll keep going. I got the Chargers beating the Bills in the divisional round. Sorry for those Bills fans at Highmark Stadium, but it should be a great year. Just a little bit concerned about what the defense is going to look like with Joe Brady now at head coach, not Sean McDermott. I've got the Bengals defeating Pete Prisco's Jacksonville Jaguars to set up an AFC Championship game between the Los Angeles Chargers and the Cincinnati Bengals.
5: Wins.
2: What you got? You want me to go?
0: I mean, right. I'm not doing that. I'm not doing a breakdown of the playoffs.
2: Well, I mean, I'll skip right past to the AFC champion. I've got the Bengals winning the AFC.
0: Okay.
2: So I've got a Cincinnati winning the AFC. That's my AFC champion.
0: I have the Bills winning the AFC championship round this year.
2: There you go.
0: I have them advancing to
1: Sticks Picks.
0: Yeah, I think they get over the hump this year of getting out of the AFC.
2: All right.
0: But all right, it's going to be a shocker.
3: Next up, we'll do the NFC. Okay, I've got the Lions winning against the San Francisco 49ers, the Cowboys upsetting the Philadelphia Eagles, and the Chicago Bears.

0: Detroit-Cincinnati Super Bowl at SoFi Stadium.
1: I, too, have an NFC North team, but, again, we got the Vikings. The Vikings are going to be the team that represents the NFC this year.
2: Wow.
1: And I believe it will be the Bills versus the Vikings in the Super Bowl.
0: All right.
2: All right. I've got the Bengals beating the Chargers to get to the Super Bowl and the Cowboys beating Jonas's Chicago Bears. And ultimately, the Cincinnati Bengals beating the Dallas Cowboys. Before Pete Prisco ever predicted it, I'm throwing it out there right now. The Bengals win this year's Super Bowl. Damn.
1: I got the Minnesota Vikings bringing home the Super Bowl. No. And Kyler Murray will be the MVP of the game.
0: I got Bengals over Lions, and those are our Super Bowl picks for 2026. And up next, we've got the leftovers right here on FSR. 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
10: 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LeVar Arrington, Brady Quinn, Jonas Knox with you here. 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We'll get to look back at an actual NFL game coming up in tomorrow's show. 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
10: All right, LeRae, what do we got?
13: All right, we're back to Dejan Love, the master of deceit, who scammed more than 24 women into giving him and his cohort $1.3 million. Well, the FBI actually turned in a couple of videos that he used that they found on his iCloud. He sent these videos more than 185 times in total. Take a listen to what he said.
14: He really, really good friends who play in the NFL right now. One, his name is Tyreek Hill. He plays for the Miami Dolphins. He just got traded last season from the Kansas City Chiefs. One of my best friends. John Brown, he just was all over the league last season, but now he's with the Buffalo Bills again. He was with them before. And he's also my personal chef's brother. And Antonio Brown is another one of my good friends.
13: Mm-hmm. So he's claiming he's friends with some big names, big players, right? Well, Tyreek Hill kind of affirmed what he said.
14: It is once. I'm going to say this for all. A lot of people want to know, do I know Dejan Love? Be honest, that's my boy. We used to train together and everything, bro. I just never really thought to bring him up, though, because, bro, like ran like a 4.2. He really was nasty, though. Like, them clips y'all seeing on the beach, bro probably, like, just trolling, having a good time, though, but bro really, like, yeah, me and him hung out in the bay a few times. He used to come to Diego with me. We used to wakeboard.
13: But so, he was kidding. I mean, Tyreek was just kidding. Obviously. He's just playing into the joke. He was all up in it.
8: I love it.
10: I can't believe how this has turned kind of positive in a way. It's almost become...
8: Why,

0: Why would it? Why should it be negative?
1: I don't know.
0: All these people get
2: I don't know. He defrauded women out of $1.3 million?
0: Again, women have been frauding football players and athletes out of their money for many, many years.
2: Dang, Lorena, what do you got to say about that?
3: Honestly, women prep for that. They look for athletes and men who are going to take care of them for life. It's fact.
0: A guy already got you.
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0: a little bit of breaking news if you're asleep overnight. It's a big breaking news out of Melbourne, Australia, and it's not good for the San Francisco 49ers. Joe, I say good morning to you, Sam, Carter, all you lovely people just getting off work, getting ready for work, getting ready for school. This is the Morning Roast, and we are coming to you live from the Laughing Monk Studios, Laughing Monk Righteously Brewed in San Francisco. And yeah, San Francisco 49ers starting defensive tackle Alfred Collins suffered a torn patellar tendon in the team's practice in Australia, an injury that will unfortunately keep him out for the entire 2026 season. This coming on the heels of Sam Okwuanu landing on the injured reserve with a broken foot that will require surgery over the weekend. So no Okwuanu for the foreseeable future, and Alfred Collins now out for the entire season. Brutal, brutal, brutal.
1: This one's big, and it's not so much about this player for this year. It's just like big picture. And then, like, depth chart-wise, where this team ends up standing. Let's start with one thing that I think has been a big separator. We were going to talk about McVay and Shanahan at some point today.
0: Yeah.
1: And one of the big separators has been the utilization of draft picks and then, you know, either via trade to bring in a star player or, you know, kneeling the pick. I think it was like a 10-year span. The Rams only used one first-round pick, and it ended up being Jared Verse. And he was good for them, and then they ended up flipping him for Myles Garrett. Since 2020, all right? I don't even want to focus on just the first-round picks. Let's go rounds one and rounds two. Would most NFL fans agree rounds one and rounds two is where you get plug-and-play starters?
0: Correct.
1: Now, do you draft projects at times? Absolutely.
0: Yeah.
1: And are you going to nail all of them? No one thinks you're going to bat 1,000.
0: For example, the Rams just had a first-round pick, and who they use it on? Ty Simpson, who's probably not going to play this year.
1: Yeah, and we'll see.
0: We'll see, yeah.
1: I don't love that pick for them currently, given where their roster is.
0: But it happens, right?
1: Yeah. Uh-huh. 2020. Let's go back to 2020. Javon Kinlaw just couldn't play. just couldn't play. And had red flags coming out with the knee injury. But literally just couldn't play. Wasn't good.
2: Stinks.
1: Let's be respectful, but just couldn't play. Ayuk had two good seasons, one great season, and then went crazy.
0: Yeah. Shredded his knee and then, yeah, seemingly went. Yeah.
1: And he's the high watermark of this entire group. 2021, Trey Lance obviously couldn't play. Aaron Banks, you redshirted him. He was your second round pick. You redshirted him, meaning you didn't play him at all his rookie year. Second round pick, okay? Second round pick. Those are plug and play players.
0: Yeah.
1: Didn't play him at all because you had Laken Tomlinson. Year two, again, now he's on a rookie deal. You're an expensive team. This is a cost-controlled player. You don't play him year one. You play him year two. You play him year three. You let him walk in free agency. He goes to the Green Bay Packers. 2022, your first pick of the draft was a second rounder, a late one, but Drake Jackson showed flashes, but the medical, the guy couldn't stay on the field.
0: Unfortunately, this is the same injury sustained to Alfred Collins that sustained Drake Jackson once upon a time, too, the torn patellar.
1: And let's call it what it is. Probably ended his career.
0: Probably.
1: All right.
0: And I hope this doesn't do it for Alfred Collins, but it's
1: not a great injury.
0: It's not a great, especially for that position and that size of the individual.
1: The fact Rashawn Slater, who's the tackle for the Chargers, had a similar injury in his back and looks good is almost a miracle.
0: Yes.
1: All right. 2023, obviously you exhausted your first and second round picks. You didn't have them, so let's just take that off the board. 2024, Ricky Pearsall. Well, he's out right now. Now, in their defense, Ricky Pearsall never missed a game in college. All right? Now, you could argue, was that the greatest selection given that you kept Brandon Ayuk, given that you kept Deebo Samuel after and didn't trade them?
0: After flirting with trading them the entire offseason.
1: I go back to draft allocation and how you utilize them, whether you keep them or you trade them. The Rams have been better than the Niners at that. And I think the Ricky Pearsall, just the draft selection and what they did at wide receiver for that 1 year kind of smacks at how they view their draft board and building a team. And I just fundamentally disagree with it. Then we get to the second round pick, Renardo Green. I mean, what is he? A man corner who's playing in a zone system? He'll break up a pass occasionally, never picks anything off.
0: His high watermark is getting chewed out in the biggest game of the year by the head coach on the sideline.
1: Okay, those are your first and second round picks in 2024. Then 2025, Mykel Williams. I think Mykel

0: can play. But he had red flags coming out of Georgia because he got injured his final year at Georgia and had the high ankle sprain. Now, high ankle sprains are a little more common, but he tears his ACL last year, and that's unfortunate. But he's out right now.
1: Yes.
0: And then Alfred Collins, a second-round pick, who's now out for the year and quite frankly wasn't looking like a great player. I don't want to disrespect him given how, you know, severe this injury is in his career, but he wasn't looking like a great player. That is one, two, three, four, five, six consecutive years where you've basically gotten a couple of decent years out of Aaron Banks, a couple of good and a great year out of Brandon Ayuk, and not a lot else from your first and second rounders. What NFL team can survive when your first and second round picks give you so little value in return?
2: I don't know.
0: But now I get back to Shanahan. Dear God, how great is he? How many teams could completely whiff on the first and second round when it comes to picks outside of, let's be generous, let's say 6 years of quality production from 1-2, 1-2, 1-2. I mean, go right down. You're looking at 12 to 15 draft picks that most teams would execute.
1: I don't even think you brought up Trey Lance's name, did you?
0: I did. Okay. I did.
1: But that's like the biggest one, and yet you get Brock Purdy. It's all okay. Like,
0: no, it's not all okay.
1: But
0: because eventually you're going to have to pay the piper. You have to hit on these picks. So this year's class looks promising, right? Deshaun Stribling is a second rounder.
1: As promising a class can look without playing week one of the regular season.
0: I just think
1: that's possible.
0: I look at the Alfred Collins pick, and I think there's a theme here. And here's the theme. Even the guys who never missed a game in college were questionable scheme fits. Because you switch schemes a variety of times in terms of what that defensive coordinator wants. And that's not their fault, but that's the reality. When you pick this guy, Alfred Collins, to fit whose scheme?
1: To fit Robert Saleh's. He's not here. He is now the head coach of the Tennessee Titans. Bring in Raheem Morris.
0: But the year before, you picked Renardo Green to fit whose scheme?
1: Sorensen.
0: He's not here.
1: He's not.
0: Okay. The year before that, you picked... You know, a couple years before. Yeah. Drake Jackson.
1: Steve Wilkes. He's gone.
0: So they've got a philosophy problem when it comes to the draft. And I hope this year kind of dispels some of that. But not a lot of teams are going to survive completely whiffing outside of six quality seasons from 12 to 15 first and second round options.
1: Listen, two things can be equally true. And right now we're reacting to the latest breaking news. 888-957-9570. Alfred Collins has torn his patellar tendon, is going to be out for the season. Kyle Shanahan announced the injury Wednesday. Well, I guess yesterday, Wednesday in Australia. It doesn't matter. We're going to get some of that sound from the head coach. But this is a guy that I think a lot of Niner fans were hoping. If this season was going to go how 49ers fans wanted it to go, he needed to make an extra leap, right? Like, and that was a possibility. It could have happened. Now, we could be critical of him, but still hope that he could improve from season one to season two.
0: I was skeptical.
1: You were, but you still allowed for that to be a possibility.
0: Of course.
1: Yeah, maybe Raheem Morris was a perfect defensive coordinator.
0: Yeah, but why is he playing in the fourth quarter of a third preseason game?
1: Exactly.
0: You know?
1: Exactly.
0: And not
1: looking very good, by the way, against a bunch of backups in the offensive line for a bad Raiders squad, mind you.
0: I agree. Now that's the draft board, and that's the philosophy, and that's the utilization of how to execute picks. They could have traded these guys and gotten something back. I mean, some of their best second-round opportunities have been the trade for CMC.
1: Yeah.
0: Have been the trade for Trent Williams. And if you just look at their draft history overall, the only thing that salvaged them in the first and second round in their entire tenure has been Bosa, Debo.
1: Yeah.
0: Okay, just real quick as I go back in time. Just
1: Ayuk was really good. I'll give him that, but then you gave him a contract and he shredded his knee, and then it didn't end up being a good contract.
0: This particular regime, Solomon Thomas, hit or whiff, miss? Excuse me.
1: That was a whiff.
0: Okay.
1: That was where he was selected
0: hit
1: in that
0: miss.
1: Draft class. It was a miss.
0: Okay, Reuben Foster was also a first round.
1: That was a miss.
0: Okay, so that's two misses.
1: Risky
0: McGlinchey.
1: Miss. You didn't re-sign him to a deal.
0: If you take a guy ninth overall and let him walk in free agency, is that a hit or a miss? I'm asking.
1: It's probably a miss, but I don't think they missed on the player because he's still starting in Denver. He's not like a scrub. He's still a good player.
0: Joe, I was screaming to the high heavens for Derwin James.
1: I know.
0: Me and Rick Tittle both wanted the Niners and Raiders to take Derwin James.
1: I hear you. And obviously the tackle got taken out right after him. Colton Miller is still starting left tackle for the Raiders. So it probably was. I'll give you the miss then. Okay. But compared to where Solomon Thomas and Reuben Foster was, it was significantly better selection.
0: Okay.
1: Can you meet me in the middle there with him?
0: Yeah, you hit one back to the pitcher.
1: Okay, there you go.
0: All right, good. Yeah, you're still out at first.
1: It was a seeing eye single.
0: All right. Dante Pettis, hit or miss?
1: That was a miss.
0: Okay. Yeah. Now we go to 2019. Nick Bosa's been an absolute grand slam.
1: That's a hit.
0: Deebo Samuel has been a grand slam.
1: Yes.
0: I mean, if you get a guy 36 overall and he gives you the years that Deebo gave, you'll take that all day.
1: Absolutely.
0: Aaron Banks and Trey Lance, whiff.
1: Yeah.
0: Even though I liked Aaron Banks.
1: I liked Aaron Banks too, but the team didn't.
0: Similarly, Joe, when you take someone 48th overall and you don't offer them a second contract, doesn't that tell you that guy's probably not that good?
1: Or that they feel like he's going to get priced out and getting to a salary that they're not comfortable with on that team. Which tells you that they don't love him that much.
0: Exactly.
1: They like him, but they don't love
0: him. That's all, okay? Drake Jackson.
1: Whiff.
0: Okay.
1: Yeah, the one game in Pittsburgh, and that was it.
0: Each individual one of these, this is why. But I look at it, it's an end game results. Ricky Pearsall, right now, if you're asked, hit or miss?
1: Miss.
0: It sucks, yeah. Dude, it does. But it's a miss. Renardo Green, hit or miss?
1: Miss.
0: Yeah, that sucks, you know, and I had high hopes for him. Mykel Williams, it's so early. I think they hit on the player enough to, justify hanging on to him. You know, and they're going to miss him. I think it's to be determined
1: for
0: a lot of people.
1: We'll see.
0: For a lot of people. Alfred Collins is probably going to be a miss.
1: Probably. Just given the nature of this injury, given his size, given that position, it's going to be really tough to overcome a torn patellar tendon. It just is. It ended Drake Jackson's career.
0: I mean, Ayuk was a hit.
1: It was.
0: Ayuk was a hit. Deebo was a hit.
1: Dominic Pooney was a hit.
0: Yeah, that's a third rounder.
1: That's a third round. I know.
0: I'm going first and second.
1: Okay.
0: Okay. Day one and day two, those premium picks, those have got to be plug and play guys. They just have to be, Joe. I know. Think about the value. Think about what we're talking about right now. Max Crosby. How do you give a first and a second? Well, if it's this regime, absolutely.
1: Absolutely, yeah, because they're going to whiff on it regardless.
0: If it's Schneider up in Seattle, probably not.
1: No, because he values them more. And it is crazy to do the compare and contrast, and that's what we're doing right now when it comes to, you know, the Rams and 49ers, because they play tomorrow, Thursday Night Football, Netflix. But game one of the 2026 NFL regular season is tonight. It's a Super Bowl rematch up in Seattle. Seahawks, Patriots, can't wait for that. 888-957-9570 is the number. The Rams, this is what they've done. So this is, I'm going all the way back to 2016.
0: We'll go to 2017, but you can go to
1: 2016. I'll go 2016 only because
0: Les Snead was there.
1: Yes, and they took Jared Goff, number one overall.
0: Yeah, they redshirted him. I mean, they played him a little. He wasn't good.
1: That was Jeff Fisher.
0: Yeah, he was terrible.
1: That was the last year of Jeff Fisher.
0: I don't even know if he suited up week one.
1: I think they were Hard Knocks that year, too. It was awful. All right, and then you have to go all the way to 2024, and you referenced this earlier. That's an eight-year window of not having another first-round pick. And then they took Jared Verse. And then 2 years later, this past year, they take Ty Simpson,
0: who's
1: not even going to play.
0: But
1: Jared Verse, Jared Goff, Ty Simpson.
0: But during
1: two of those guys aren't on the team anymore, and one of those guys probably not going to play this year.
0: Yeah, but during that time, they utilized their first-round picks in trades for Matt Stafford.
1: That's what I wanted to get
0: Jalen Ramsey.
1: Yes.
0: I mean, Myles Garrett.
1: There's ways of doing this is what I was getting at and what you're getting at. And it's gone the Rams' way more often than not. They identify talent that is proven and go out and get said talent.
0: The Seattle Seahawks will execute the pick.
1: Yeah.
0: And they'll nail it. The Rams will trade the pick and they'll nail it. The Niners are caught in between where sometimes they trade it, sometimes they execute it, and they just haven't hit enough. And I worry that this team really needs to replenish their talent. And if they cannot hit on this year's draft class, Joe, it's going to set them back again.
1: Well, and also when they do have the picks that they need to hit on, the Rams and the Seahawks, but I'll stick with the Rams, they do hit on them. The Braden Fisks of the world. Blake Corum looks like he's a solid running back now. You know, Kobe Turner, Byron Young. You know, you keep going through.
0: It's the bulk of that team.
1: It's the bulk of that team and that they rely on, and they hit on those second and third rounders. And Puka Nacua was a fifth round pick. He had one of the greatest rookie seasons we've ever seen from a wide receiver. Now, he might have a little screw loose, and maybe that's going to blow up in their face. We'll see. But you know what they do? They also go out and get a guy like Devontae Adams. And you know what Devontae had to say about the 49ers when he was talking to them? They're like, oh, They want to buy. They want to use wholesale purchase on me. No. I'm retail. That was a quote that he had talking about the Niners and the Rams.
0: I know.
1: And he had 10 plus touchdowns last year. He's incredible for him.
0: And then you think about the Super Bowl champs we're going to play tonight. Ewan Murray was a second rounder. Now he was above Alfred Collins, but you had the opportunity to select him in the first round. And Gray Zabel was a first rounder. And both have been plug and play starters on both ends of the ball on a Super Bowl team. Could you imagine what that defense would look like without Ewan Murray?
1: Oh, he's the difference maker.
0: That was week one last year when they didn't have Ewan Murray. He didn't play in that game. The other thing that I think, as I look at the Alfred Collins situation, this regime philosophically has overvalued via draft capital and free agent money the defensive tackle position. Go back to the trade of DeForest Buckner. I could start before that because they valued Solomon Thomas there. And then like they've just overvalued that position. And I think the worst move that this organization has made, I mean, there's been a couple, but one of them that they continue to pay the piper on is trying to find this DeForest Buckner replacement, what feels like for 7 years. Joe, Kinlaw wasn't it.
1: No.
0: They let DJ Jones go. That wasn't it. Obviously, they've thrown money at, you know, Malik Collins, Javon Hargrave. Yeah. I mean, how many guys have they drafted and how much money have they thrown at this position? They just traded a third rounder for Osa Odighizuwa. I mean, that seems like a good one. But he's on the books for a lot of money. He needs to be extended at some point. You gave up draft capital. They just continue to double and triple and quadruple down on defensive tackle. When I view defensive tackle, you're a two-down player.
1: Yeah.
0: How many guys in the league at D-tackle are three-down players?
1: Not many.
0: And you keep throwing premium money and premium picks at a position that how we viewed running backs, I would be taking them in the fifth, sixth, seventh rounder and be like, I hope I could find a big, heavy plug-and-play guy who can eat a double team.
1: We're going to pick this up on the other side. Alfred Collins out for the season, Niners fans. How significant is this injury for a team that's already going to be missing Sam Okwuanu? We'll hear from Nick Bosa, who did speak to the media yesterday, sounding like he's going to have no reservations and he's going to be full to go tomorrow on Netflix against the Los Angeles Rams in Melbourne, Australia. Plus, we got some Aaron Donald news. Sounding like he might not be playing tomorrow or flying to Australia for that matter. That is a break for the 49ers. All that and more. I see you on the phone lines. 888-957-9570. The Morning Roast is presented by San Francisco Bay Coffee, which I am sipping on right now. The official coffee of the Morning Roast. Jason LaCanfora covers the NFL at large for Sports Illustrated 720. Dave Fleming, voice of the Giants, R95.7 The Game Giants Insider, going to be joining us at 820. And this segment was sponsored by Freon Bank, which is here for you and here for good.
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0: to see if we'll replay it. Again, 628-400-9880. It's the Sound Off. We had some really good ones yesterday.
1: Today, I asked a question online. I put out a video this morning, and I would say to anybody out there listening right now, let's say you're working and you can't wait on hold or whatever, I want you to call that line. What's the number again?
0: 628-400-9880.
1: Here's the simple message I want you to leave. What is the message you're leaving for your significant other now that football season has started?
0: That's a good one.
1: Now, I think there's two answers to this. There's what you want to say, and then there's what you really will say. Because you do have to balance life, and you have to balance like who you are. Like, I know I'll make fun of Bonte.
0: We talked about it, though. Like, we aren't allowed to pull. You were getting on me. I was like, well, it's my job to watch all these games, you know? So, like, I kind of have to. It just comes with the territory.
1: You don't.
0: And you said you're full of crap.
1: You don't.
0: Yeah. I was like, what are you talking about? I have to watch U.S. Open. I have to watch Ben Shelton late at night at Flushing Meadows against Carlos Alcaraz. What an upset.
1: You can pick and choose.
0: What are you talking about? I can't stay up till 12:30 watching that?
1: Did you watch Royals last night? Did you watch the Royals? Kansas City Royals?
0: No, they're done. We're talking about quarterfinal tennis here, all right? In a major championship. So it matters. Okay. We might have the first time an American male tennis player wins a title since Andy Roddick 25 years ago. That's incredible.
1: So you know how there's like algorithms?
0: Just completely. It's going to blow right past it.
1: I think you're full of crap. Kind of like Guru. I love you, Goo. But like Guru's full of crap. You know how there are algorithms, like when you have your YouTube login?
0: Yes.
1: So occasionally, Guru will leave his login logged in to the YouTube here.
0: Oh, does he?
1: Yes. And he said this thing, like, you know, you'll go on YouTube and I watch every single team. Dog, you have left your page open a variety of times.
0: Hey, don't put his business out there.
1: And I'm going to let you know right now. 95.7 The Game World.
2: No business being put
1: there's
2: out there.
1: Not a chance in hell I've seen any Titans footage, any Cardinal footage, any, you know, pick the Miami Dolphins. Gook tells me he watches these highlight packages of the games. If that's the case, I've never seen it on your YouTube algorithm.
0: Maybe he has two different YouTube channels that he's using. He might.
1: He has a burner YouTube?
0: Yeah, he might have YouTube. He might have the fun YouTube.
2: Yeah. YouTube.
0: What's on it? Well, what? Now you got me curious. So what is he looking at then if he's not looking at those games? What's on the...
2: We weren't putting his business out there.
0: No, well, I lied.
1: There are some like Niner Cowboy.
0: Oh, okay.
1: There's some, you know, old school stuff. There's a lot of rap stuff. Mm. There's all kinds of things on there. It's good. Actually, him and I have similar interests when it comes to music and art and history. Guru and I are like separated at birth.
0: Would your YouTube algorithm also mirror your Instagram algorithm if we're going to do that, the search bar there?
1: No, it's a lot of golf. What else?
0: Yeah, what else?
1: Probably a lot of Göbekli Tepe and a lot of Amazon stuff currently. Mm-hmm. I'm watching a lot of stuff about the Amazon.
0: Okay.
1: Yeah.
0: All right.
1: Well, I mean, there's just, it's incredible.
0: I'm waiting for the video. You know how Risotto, a producer of the afternoon
1: Olmecs.
0: Show?
1: You don't know about the Olmecs, do you?
0: Not yet, but I'm sure you will tell me all about them.
1: Well, the Olmecs are a group of people that, you know, resonated in Mexico, and they're this ancient society that...
0: Oh, hence Olmecs, like all Mexico.
1: Olmec.
0: O-L-M-E-C. O-L apostrophe.
1: Their civilization kind of sprouted out of nowhere, whereas like the Egyptian... you know, all the old school stuff, like you saw for hundreds of years growth, and in the Olmec society, they just kind of sprouted out of nowhere. And the Aztecs ended up stumbling upon some of their, you know, some of their old decrepit stuff thousands of years later. I mean, there are thousands of years separating them. And the Amazon stuff grows so quickly that they, you know, all these hidden pyramids and all these hidden old ancient society structures. It's just incredible. The Amazon is so untapped.
0: I want Steven Risotto, who does all our little...
1: I know, I sound psycho.
0: Our fun little videos where, like, you know, they ask us the baseball questions and what comes to your mind. I want him to do a video of all of us. He's going to walk up to us. He's like, all right, guys, go to your Instagram page and show me your search. That's what I want him to do.
2: Yeah, that'll go great for you guys.
0: I think it'll be great. It'll be great stuff. 888-957-9570. I have nothing to hide. I don't think Chasky does either. What about Steve in San Francisco? He wants to talk about these 49ers draft whiffs. And we just went through it all, and we're going to get into it more because it's a massive showdown in week one tomorrow in Australia between the Rams and 49ers. There's going to be no Alfred Collins. That looks like a good algorithm. That looks like a pumpkin patch. That looks awesome. Nice, wholesome, fatherly stuff
1: pumpkin
0: right there.
1: Patch. It's a glove.
0: No, the top one. Oh, that's a glove?
1: Golf clubs, baseball grips, golf clubs, USC thing.

0: 49er stuff.
1: This is really great.
0: I mean, awesome. You're asking
1: it. USC, huh? Fight on. Steve in San Francisco, what's up, man?
2: Hey, what's going on, fellas? All right. So
0: Steve.
2: I think the reason
0: Steve.
2: Yeah.
0: Should I keep going on about the Olmecs, or do you want to go back into the defensive tackle draft for the 49ers? What do you think?
2: Let's dive back into it.
0: I know. My bad.
2: The reason this injury sucks isn't in and of itself, honestly. So, I mean, that's the silver lining. But it's the fact that it's this microcosm of a way bigger, deeper problem, and it's this disturbing, unrelenting trend of their draft ineptitude in these rounds. And really, when I think about it now, too, their ability and luck in hitting on the late rounds and undrafted talent is now kind of a double-edged sword because it offsets these misfires, but then I think it perpetuates the problem because it precludes them from changing their behavior because they kind of get their behind saved with some of those. So they keep swinging and missing. But if I look at that immediate silver lining, right, like what does it mean on the football field? By all accounts, every 49ers beat writer and reporter said that Collins looked terrible in camp. Like, not bad, terrible. And I feel obviously awful that his season's gone. I'm not trying to kick the guy who's down, but I'm just saying what was reported. And like you said, it's a solid fit. Meanwhile, Holton, James Thompson Jr., they seem to be looking good in camp and really promising, and those are Raheem Morris's guys. So maybe this is a blessing in disguise, and the only reason Collins got the starting gig is that he's got the extra year of experience and they wanted to give that a shot, and maybe they just weren't ready to face the music or the reality that he just isn't the guy nor a fit with Morris. And then you look at the competition, right? Like, that's a wide-open spot now. Like, West will fill in, I think, immediately as the starter. But then they're going to go heavy rotation anyways. Halton's going to get in there. They're going to call Givens up from the practice squad, who he's not a long-term solution, but he's a great plug-and-play, knows the system, and is decent enough to get in there. And then you have James Thompson Jr., who is a massive, massive frame and looks, again, really promising, even though he's a little bit raw and working his way through a hammy. So I like all those guys, honestly, better than Collins in that slot. So short and long term, I don't think this is a killer. It just sucks that it's another one in a long line of swings and misses there.
0: 100%.
1: I totally agree with you too, Steve. It's not the player that so much you're going to be missing, although you do want someone that, again, potentially he could have had some strides and could have made improvements. We didn't see it in the preseason. That doesn't mean he couldn't have done it in the regular season, but it feels like another whiff in the second round for a team that desperately needs some of these guys to start producing. Specifically young players to start producing, because we're looking at the mortality in real time with guys like George Kittle, guys like Nick Bosa, guys potentially like Fred Warner, Dre Greenlaw, Christian McCaffrey. They're relying heavily on guys that are aging. And the only way to supplement that and to take a load off of those guys is for the young guys to start producing. I didn't even mention Mike Evans, who is your prized free agent signing. You're hoping Stripling could take some of that burden off him this year. You're hoping Kalon Black and Jordan James could help out Christian McCaffrey in the running game. You're hoping this guy Grayson Halton could flash. Romello Height could flash. You need young players to start helping out the old dogs. Otherwise, these guys are going to get hurt again. That's what happens.
0: Yeah, and you know, the other thing is like the draft board. We talked a lot about that this year. Can I just give you some of the names that went after Alfred Collins?
1: Please.
0: Can I just give you some? Yeah. Like, would this team be better with Nick Skirton right now? Kid who played for Carolina, defensive end?
1: Probably.
0: How about Mike Green? Another defensive end that was rumored to go to the Niners. Norman Lott, who's the defensive tackle for Kansas City, looks like he's going to be a solid player. Darius Alexander, another defensive tackle. I mean, that's just on the D-line. I wanted Fannin, Harold Fannin, who ended up going to the Cleveland Browns. Let me ask you guys, would taking a tight end last year have been a crazy concept? I wanted in the first round.
1: No.
0: So, like, would this team be better suited today with Harold Fannin on the roster or Alfred Collins?
1: Probably Harold Fannin. Now, we couldn't, you know, predict the George Kittle injury, but even when, and I'll give you and I credit and give Bonta Hill, we all said, hey, if they could somehow, some way draft Tyler Warren when available, why not go get that guy?
0: I mean, look, even if you took Gillette, or there are so many different guys on the D-line, there were also 7 or 8 offensive linemen that went mid-second round through the mid-third round. So I didn't like the positional value. I didn't like the player. I didn't like the pick.
1: 888-957-9570 is the number. 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Let's dive more into this head coaching matchup. I heard something yesterday. I heard someone say this, that this is potentially the biggest regular season game for Kyle Shanahan in 49ers history. What? What? They were just playing for the one seed. You got to hear this to believe it. And it's, again, all sponsored by Front Bank. Here for you, here for good.
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0: I heard this yesterday, and I'm going to let you jump in here, Broseph. And 888-957-9570 is the number, the latest out of the 49ers. Alfred Collins, defensive tackle, going to be out for the year after tearing his patellar tendon in Tuesday's practice in Australia. It's just a brutal blow on top of Sam Okwuanu also breaking his foot. He's going to be on injured reserve. He needs surgery. He might be out for the season. So that's two guys in your defensive linemen, defensive line, I should say, that you are going to be depending on week one and throughout this entire season. Oh, by the way, like Nick Bosa, he's coming back from his third torn ACL. I don't know what to expect out of him. Romello Hight, Grayson Halton, some of these rookies you're going to have to be relying on early. And what better way to do that than against the reigning MVP and Matthew Stafford. But Kay Adams, who I know you know who she is, Up and Adams podcast, formerly of NFL Network, does a lot of work with FanDuel right now. She's going to be part of the Netflix coverage for this game tomorrow in Australia.
1: I'm not a huge fan.
0: Okay, it's fine. You don't have to. I didn't say you don't have to be. But you've heard of her, correct?
1: Yeah.
0: Okay. Carter, heard of her?
1: I just, I feel, okay, yes. This is just my personal opinion.
0: Sure.
1: She's a nice person.
0: Gets a lot of interviews.
1: Yeah, because she feels like an industry plant. Like, it's like those, you know that girl that used to do the podcasts who, like, did the one with Drake? I don't know what her name was. Bobby something or whatever.
0: Oh, yeah.
2: Bobby Altoff.
1: That's what Kay Adams reminds me of.
0: Okay. Industry plant, meaning, like, someone, like, plucked her and said...
1: Like, the NFL wants her podcast to be big, and they just funnel people in her direction. And I find her to be very soft serve. Look, it has nothing to do with her gender. It has everything to do with the quality of the interviews and what I see. And I'm just like, why are these people on the show?
0: I just thought it was fascinating. Remember, I don't know if it'll be the same this year, but like Debo Samuel goes on with her. Like Debo doesn't open up to anybody.
1: That's my point.
0: But he opens up with her and he gives like legitimate answers sometimes. We'll play the sound.
1: I'm sure he's getting paid very handsomely by someone.
0: He probably is. But you know what? At least he's comfortable enough with her to like give some decent commentary, because throughout the regular season, like, we're gonna have reporters here, local reporters, your boy Grant Cohn, everyone, like, trying to ask Debo questions. He's just gonna be like,
1: there's a lot of podcasts out there. There's a lot of stuff out there.
0: Yeah.
1: Never in my life has anyone ever said, hey, you know, I was listening to the Kay Adams podcast the other day. And I'm just being real. I'm just being real.
0: By the way, the segment is brought to you by Golden State, serving the Bay Area for three generations. When you succeed, we succeed. Visit goldenstatelumber.com. And the latest from Up and Adams yesterday, the podcast, apparently she thinks this is the biggest regular season game for Kyle Shanahan. Take a listen.
3: This Rams-Niners week one regular season game is the most important regular season game in Kyle Shanahan's era as the head coach in San Francisco. I really mean that. I know you're going to say it's week one. I know you're going to say the jet lag, it's so weird, it's just week one. You have to remind everybody right now who the F you are, faithful. And then you can get all these other fans in this gorgeous city and around the world watching on board. International stage, 100,000 plus in the crowd, everyone watching around the world. The day after the Seahawks launched their defense of their title and going up against the Rams, who are so hyped, deservedly so, and are the class of the NFL. I don't know how many more chances you're going to have to win with this core of great players. So you better do it. Remind everybody who you are. And the division be damned, the substation be damned. You have to find a way week one on the road, and I think they can.
0: Okay, let's just the first bit, and everyone's gonna lose their minds. Biggest regular season game for Kyle Shanahan
1: against the Rams.
0: Against the Rams, but I think she just said biggest regular season game in general for Kyle Shanahan.
1: Well, what if I just did the Rams? Let's just like if I. Okay, so 2019.
0: But she didn't say that. She did say biggest regular season game.
1: Yeah, that's pretty stupid. And I mean, it just lacks context, and you sound unintelligent. I mean, being honest with you, Joe, how can you say that when I watched McVay and Shanahan battle for the number one seed in 2019, have a Saturday night matchup week 16 at home that they flexed to Saturday, okay? That was for the division and for the number one seed to who was going to host the rest of the year. Remember, Fred Warner picked off Jared Goff right before halftime in that game.
0: Yep.
1: It was a great game, back and forth. How can you say that when in 2021, the Niners, after falling to 8-7 in that loss to the Titans, had to beat the Texans to stay alive? That was the Trey Lance game. Yep. The next game, Jimmy came back after being hurt. That was a week 18 game. Rams, Niners. Rams have the number one seed at stake. They were at the time 12-4. The Niners' playoff hopes were at stake.
0: Yeah.
1: The playoffs.
0: Yep.
1: They won in overtime to qualify for the playoffs, disqualify the Rams for getting the number one seed.

0: They eventually still got home field advantage, and they met in the NFC Championship game. 2022. Remember, Trey Lance got hurt week two against Seattle.
1: He did.
0: The Niners fell to 1-2. Jimmy Garoppolo had to pick 8 the very next
1: week. Denver, yeah.
0: They played Seattle on a primetime game. Debo caught that big touchdown over the middle to start the game. Mm-hmm. That was a monster game and set them on this crazy run with Jimmy Garoppolo and the rest of the team. All right? Debo also, I believe, threw a touchdown pass in that Week 18 game with Juwan Jennings. Just incredible. How about the year 2024 that was a lost year for the Niners? They were still mathematically available, not eliminated. They were mathematically alive. And the Rams came roaring in to Levi's in the rain, and Brock threw those two interceptions in the fourth quarter.
1: Yeah, that's when Dre Greenlaw came back too. And then he got hurt, and then he had to leave the game.
0: I think this is ridiculous. I mean, it's absolutely ridiculous. What about last year's game, the Thursday night game? That one game, that Thursday night game, cost the Rams home field advantage against the Seahawks.
1: It did. And that might have been the difference in between going into a Super Bowl and winning another one and not.
0: Yeah. Now, that's just regular season Niners-Rams. You want to just go like regular season. They played Week 18 last year for the number one seed.
1: It was this calendar year. It was back in January. It was January 3rd, 2026.
0: Look, I know we're in the era of everyone just says things and nobody like holds in the accounting record of what's right and what's wrong. And I mean, you sound like you don't know anything when you talk like that.
1: Well, it sounds like someone that's trying to hype up the hell of a game for her network that she's going to be a part of and broadcasting for Netflix. That's what it sounds like.
0: Well, you know,
1: that's
0: what
1: that's
0: you know,
1: what's happening.
0: Yeah, I understand that. It's just like, Kay Adams.
1: See, it's really bothering you.
0: No, like, because there's so many, like, very good, qualified women that talk about the football, and so this is going to come off like I'm attacking her when it comes to I like Mina Kimes' stuff. I have no problem with women and their opinions, but she sounds like the Rachel Nichols of the NFL.
1: Oh no, that's not good.
0: That's what she like, and I don't really consume Rachel Nichols' stuff.
1: I don't think I don't even know what network she's a part of right now, but she used to be a part of ESPN, obviously. I'll say this: it is a big game. Not the biggest regular season game of his career, but it is a big game.
0: Sure.
1: It is. There's a reason we're going to be talking about Kyle Shanahan and Sean McVay. Yeah,
0: Week one for Seattle huge last year?
1: Yeah, it was.
0: Yeah.
1: It was.
0: They went on to win the Super Bowl.
1: They did.
0: And they lost that game.
1: But I think the season and the offseason that the Rams had and have had thus far, it feels like they are a larger-than-life team right now. People are gassing them up like they are the 90s Bulls. They haven't even won a title since, 2021, whatever it was? It's been 5 years. Like, they got Myles Garrett, the reigning DPOY. They're bringing back Aaron Donald, who, by the way, will not be playing week one in Australia. I know that makes Kyle Shanahan very, very happy, and we'll hear from the head coach momentarily. No Aaron Donald for the Los Angeles Rams tomorrow against the Niners. That's a break. But they did trade for Trent McDuffie. They signed Jalen Watson. This team is stacked.
0: Sure.
1: Reigning MVP.
0: Sure, it's week one.
1: It is week one.
0: And I'm not saying that week one isn't important. Every game is important. Like, how many times have the Niners started 3-5? It's actually happened a couple times where they've had to fight back and get into the playoff race. Like, I remember the year they went undefeated in 2019. It was the 8-0 Niners versus the 7-1 Seahawks, and that game went to overtime.
1: It sounds like she really just wants to gas this up, too, because she feels Kyle Shanahan and the Niners are getting lapped within their own division. She thinks that the Seahawks, who rightfully are the defending champs, and the Rams are significantly ahead of them. That's my sense.
0: I just think Kay Adams said something that would be clipped that seems uninformed.
1: She's trying to gas up a game. She's trying to gas up.
0: Well, that's great.
1: But it could be a big game. We could look back on this game saying, hey, maybe it was one of the biggest regular season games in Kyle Shanahan's tenure.
0: We look back at that. Maybe. But we look back at that Thursday night game, right? That Thursday night game between the Rams and the Niners.
1: Last year?
0: Yeah.
1: Yeah.
0: Niner fans love that game.
1: Yes.
0: I haven't heard a Rams fan once bring that game up, and they should, because to me, that's the game that kept them out of being the number one seed and hosting that game and not having to go up to Seattle and not having to play in the first round. They should be talking about that game.
1: I think they talk more about the one where they got hosed on that two-point conversion against the Seattle Seahawks.
0: I agree, but You're telling me that Thursday night loss?
1: You can look at both of them. They've had two horrific losses in the division right there.
0: I mean, like, all these games are big.
1: They are.
0: Like, I got to go to the John Madden here. Like, all these games are big.
1: Right.
0: There's only 17 of them.
1: By the way, you're listening to 95.7 The Game. KGMZ FM and HD1 San Francisco, an Odyssey Sports Station in the home of the Golden State Warriors, the Valkyries, always live on the Free Odyssey app. And we are coming to you live from the Laugh Among Studios. Nick in Berkeley, long time no here. He wants to talk about whether or not this is the biggest regular season game in Kyle Shanahan's tenure. What's up, Nick? No! Nick! Say it ain't so. He's gone. I thought he was back, baby. I was worried about him. We didn't hear from him in a minute. He'll call back, though. We know. We love Nick in Berkeley.
0: The big games, right, you see them on paper, and they come colliding in, and those are monster. And, like, Eagles-Niners, after Brock Purdy hurt himself.
1: Oh, yeah.
0: We had that one circled for months.
1: Oh, yeah, because there was chatter. Yeah. There was a lot of chatter. Yeah,
0: and it was a great win. It felt great. It's still one of my favorite wins. But, like, at the end of that year, when you lost in the Super Bowl,
1: Didn't hit the same. Unfortunately.
0: Yeah, okay. Looking back, the year that they ended up having their season collapse and cave in, that Kyler Murray run where he went for 80 yards and did the deuces.
1: Yeah.
0: Like, looking back, boy, that was a big game. How about when Geno came marching down the field and knocked off the Niners that year? Remember?
1: I remember.
0: With no timeouts?
1: He did the Steph Curry night.
0: Yeah. But yeah. In real time, it was a big loss. Didn't feel like the biggest game. It ended up being huge.
1: Yeah.
0: All these games are big. The biggest one, though, like, it's a big game. They're all big games, but it's not the biggest game of Kyle Shanahan's career in the regular season. Like, that's ridiculous.
1: If they do win, though, fast forward to Friday and they win, whether it's a blowout, whether they just edge him by a field goal, doesn't matter. We will be gassing this thing up like it is a fat and massive win. Like, we will be gassing this thing up.
0: Sure.
1: Like, it is one of the biggest wins in the regular season. We will.
0: Well, it'll feel great.
1: Yeah.
0: It'll feel great.
1: But it'll feel like, hey, they talked all about this team all offseason. They didn't talk a lick about us. They were making fun of us with all these headlines, with the car crash, with Brandon Ayuk, with Jed York, all of that. Like, no, we won, not them, not the one that you want to all crown. We'll be gassing it up.
0: Yeah, but to say that's bigger than week 17, 2019, up in Seattle, when you haven't won in Seattle in forever, okay, and the division's on the line and the number one seed, and Dre Greenlaw gets a stop at the goal line. Like,
1: it's not that big.
0: It's not that big. But it's just not.
1: We will feel significantly better about this win than we did about that Seahawks win last year. We will. Just given how
0: week one?
1: In week one.
0: Because there's more hype coming into the game.
1: Well, right? And hype, time slot, all of it.
0: Yeah, but the Niners lost to the Bears to start a season and ended up in the NFC Championship game.
1: True.
0: Right?
1: Absolutely true. Like,
0: yeah,
1: it was in a monsoon, though. I remember we made excuses for that game.
0: Well, it was in a monsoon, but they didn't play well. McCaffrey fumbled. Debo fumbled in that game. That game was bad. They missed shots. Trey was not good. Dante Pettis had a 60-yard touchdown on them in that game. So, yeah, this is a big one, but it's not the one. Like, looking back on it, that Eagles-Packers last year, week one. How big did that end up being, honestly? Like, I don't even think I think about that game.
1: No.
0: Other than the fact it was in Brazil.
1: But playoff seeding, it might have made a difference. But to your point, like, Brazil, like, the fact that it was in Brazil is what made it, I guess, quote-unquote, exciting. But they're already NFC contenders, so we were excited about it through that lens.
0: Yeah, but it's not the biggest game of the year. Like, it's just...
1: But they were the defending champs, so all eyes were on the Eagles at the time.
0: Sure. Right?
1: Yeah. So, Kyle Shanahan was asking.
0: You think this is the biggest game of his regular season?
1: No, I never said it did. I do think it's a significant game, though. I'm not going to poo-poo it. Like, it doesn't have potential to be a massive game. Well, it does.
0: Of course.
1: Yeah, the potential
0: to
1: be.
0: Who said it isn't? Like, no one's saying, oh, this is the Dolphins.
1: No, but, like, I don't think, like, she's like, I'm not going to, like, crush her for thinking it's, like, this big game for Kyle Shanahan. I do think it's a big game for Kyle Shanahan and the entire 49ers team, just given where they're at right now. They need to get off to a good start. They need
0: to. Every McVay and Shanahan matchup is monster to these guys.
1: Exactly.
0: But
1: this makes
0: it
1: even more monstrous.
0: It's not the season, and it's not the biggest one of their like careers.
1: I agree with that.
0: And that's what she said, and I just dismiss that. I think that's ridiculous. Is there extra juice for everyone on both sides? Absolutely. The Rams are obviously coming into this, and they're letting you know, oh, we don't care as much as the Niners do. That's why we're going to fly in late. We're not going to bring Aaron Donald.
1: You really don't think they care as much?
0: I think that they're trying to give out the impression that they're not as tapped in.
1: Really?
0: Yeah.
1: I think they're just
0: because
1: trying
0: Because they also have the first five games are a little more difficult than the Niners' first five games.
1: I mean, but they also, they flew out individuals from their team to go test this whole theory. And, like, they seem pretty locked in that they're doing the right thing from a, you know, team traveling perspective.
0: We'll see.
1: No, we will.
0: I mean, look, it's your home game. You should have been out there a little earlier. growing the game.
1: Oh, God.
0: The NFL.
1: The whining I heard from this station yesterday about the Rams travel plans is just driving me nuts.
0: What?
1: God, it sounds so soft that we're complaining about the Rams traveling.
0: No,
1: it sounds so soft.
0: Joe,
1: that
0: how
1: we
0: do
1: keep
0: you not
1: complaining about this?
0: How is it soft? How is it soft?
1: Focus on the game. Who cares how they're traveling?
0: We should have played this game in LA.
1: Oh my! Why? So that it could be a Niners home game? Okay. It's smart that they did this because they
0: Alfred
1: knew the
0: Collins.
1: Niners were going to take over SoFi. That's why they did this.
0: Alfred Collins got hurt in Australia, and you have very limited options.
1: How is that the Rams' fault?
0: It's not the Rams. They're the ones that scheduled the game. How hard is this to understand?
1: Yes.
0: You took away a game, and you picked the Niners to go play 18 hours away. Yeah, it's ridiculous.
1: That's smart from the Rams' perspective, and we just hate that it is.
0: If the Steelers and Ravens had the same exact thing happen, one of the teams would feel the same way the Niners feel.
1: Yeah, but I don't like that we keep whining about the Rams didn't come here early. They should have traveled here early.
0: They should have been there. There should have been a...
1: Why?
0: They're the home team.
1: Who cares?
0: Yeah, but that's the whole...
1: Why do we care so much about how they're traveling?
0: You're the one that wants to sell me on Australia is an important place for the NFL to go to. So if it
1: is,
0: you
1: should bring the MVP. There's a game there. They traveled there in March. They traveled there in March. The entire team did. They did their ambassadorship over there.
0: Why do they get to choose who they get to take overseas?
1: What are you talking
0: about?
1: The Rams.
0: Why do the Rams get to choose which game?
1: Because they give them the power to do. Because they told them, the league said, hey, we want you guys to play down in Australia. You guys have the power to pick your opponent.
0: So you won't understand it. I'm telling you.
1: No, I think it's ridiculous. It sounds soft that we're complaining about it.
0: This game should be in L.A. I should be on a Southwest flight.
1: Exactly. I think Niner fans are upset that they lost another home game down in SoFi Stadium.
0: Yes, that's exactly it. How hard is that to understand?
1: Okay, that's fine. But it's not the Rams' prerogative to give you another
0: Rams.
1: See, there you go.
0: Screw the Rams. Yes, screw the Rams. Yes, sports fandom doesn't have to have logic. It's called passion. That's what we do. Right? That's what we do. If Cowboys Eagles was ripped away from the Eagles fans and the Cowboys went out to Australia, you don't think Eagles fans would be losing their minds that a Cowboy Eagle game was put in Australia? Of course they would.
1: I don't think they'd be complaining as much as they are about it right now.
0: That you're wrong.
1: I don't
0: you're
1: think
0: wrong.
1: We. Oh
0: you're
1: my
0: absolutely
1: God!
0: Wrong.
1: They're traveling the day before. They should be here a week early. The Niners had every opportunity to travel the day before too. They chose to go there early. Why are we freaking out about this the way we are?
0: You're misinterpreting. I'm saying they shouldn't be in Australia to begin with.
1: Okay,
0: that's
1: but the league
0: you're not listening
1: but the
0: to.
1: League told them you're going to Australia. So it's like, okay, we're going to Australia, then we want the Niners to go down there too. It's savvy.
0: Okay.
1: That's what you do. Yes. Hey, if we're going down there, we're making our division rival go down there too.
0: We're not going to see eye to eye on this. This trip has been, since the second it was announced, I've been against it, have I not?
1: Sure. But
0: okay.
1: if they win, I don't want to hear any complaining about the traveling on Friday.
0: No, I'm still going to talk about it because we're going to have to talk about it leading into the Dolphin game because you have to acclimate your body back. Is it not true?
1: Sure.
0: Are you not going to have to?
1: You have,
0: it's
1: what,
0: a part of the conversation.
1: Days. You have a multiple days built in to rest.
0: Okay.
1: You have extra days. We call it a mini bye when you come off a Thursday night football game. It's going to be a mini bye.
2: Did you guys hear what Kyle Shanahan actually requested to the league after this game?
1: What did he say?
2: He actually requested if they could play on Monday night football the following week so they could have that extra day of rest.
0: I'm with them. I want every...
2: But here's what's interesting about that, though.
1: The Rams are doing that.
2: The NFL said no because the Rams are playing on Monday night.
0: Thank you.
2: Yeah.
0: Yeah.
2: So, funny how that works out.
0: Look, and no one is saying that, like... Is it ridiculous that the Niners went when they did? I don't know if I agree with it. I don't even care. I am pissed that they're in Australia, Joe.
1: That's fine.
0: It should be the Dolphin game. It should be any other game. It could be a Bucks game. It cannot be Niners-Rams to start the year when we're an hour flight away. You should be at SFO. People should be at SFO right now going crazy to go down to LA because I've been in that parking lot and we do take over and we do steal their entire stadium. And yeah, that's part of you building that stadium in our neck of the woods because you were gone for 25 years. Dems the brakes. But you complained to the league, and not only did you get the extra day of rest, you're not down there early, which you should be, because you're the one. You're the MVP. You're the team that wanted to be down there. You hand-selected us. It should have been mandated that you arrive early. Instead, we're showing up late, and we're only bringing part of our team. It's ridiculous. The whole thing doesn't sit well with me. When the Niners win, absolutely I'm going to keep bringing it up.
1: Okay. I just think once the game starts, none of this actually matters. And I think it sounds tremendously soft.
0: That's fine. We keep talking about it. I mean,
1: it
0: you're
1: does.
0: The arbiter of soft. Go right ahead.
1: I'm the arbiter of soft. Thank you. 888-957-9570 is the number. 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Jason LaCanfora will get his thoughts on all this chatter. He covers the NFL at large for Sports Illustrated, formerly of CBS, and he's going to join us on the other side, and it's going to be sponsored by Fremont Bank, which is here for you and here for good.
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0: Where's that guy at? Where's he at? Brian. Hey, week one officially starts today in the NFL. We got Seahawks, Patriots, and then tomorrow, Thursday Night Football down in Australia between the Rams and 49ers. Big news from Ninerland. Alfred Collins is going to be out for the season with a torn patellar tendon in the team's Tuesday practice in Australia. That's coming on the heels of defensive end Sam Okwuanu landing on injured reserve with a broken foot that will require surgery over the weekend. Brutal, brutal, brutal for a defensive line that already had questionable depth, quite frankly. Now it's going to be even more questionable heading into tomorrow's matchup. We're going to be joined momentarily by Jason Lockenfora, covers the NFL for Sports Illustrated. And the reason we're having him on, Shasky, is really because of this article that he had that he's reporting, and it has to do with Giants, 49ers management, Jed York. And, you know, he has a source inside there, a former well-known 49ers staffer that stays pretty plugged in there, saying, quote, "It's pretty ugly inside the family right now, and they're scrambling. There was a lot of weird stuff going on even before Jed's arrest," end quote. Huh. That is interesting.
3: It just feels like something's going on. And with all of the recent sales, one of their minority owners ended up being a purchaser of the Seattle Seahawks. You just get the whiff of, is the team for sale? You brought up the thin defensive line. Keon White is healthy. Osa Digizua is healthy. Some guy named Khalid Kareem is healthy. I'd never heard of him. Sam Okwuanu on IR. Kamara on IR. James Thompson, questionable. Alfred Collins will be put on IR. Michael Williams on the PUP. Andrew Farmer on IR. Romello Height, questionable. Grayson Halton, questionable. Nick Bosa, questionable. They've got two healthy defensive linemen.
0: Carter, we might need to fly you down to Australia to suit up. I'm dead serious. Like, you might have to.
3: I would go in a heartbeat. Even if you guys want to say that Alfred Collins isn't good, which you know where I stood on him. Sure. I didn't think he
0: did. But you need the body.
3: They literally don't have bodies.
0: Yeah, you need him.
3: With Nick Bosa coming back, and I'm going to assume on some form of a pitch count, like, this is not good. This is not good. James Thompson Jr., questionable. Romello Height, questionable.
0: I know.
3: I mean, can you even forget the D-line? Can you even trust Dre Greenlaw to play the full game?
0: He's questionable right now, too. I have no idea what I'm going to get with Dre. I don't. Again, like, we could all gas up what the offseason was, what training camp, joint practices, and some preseason action. This is week one against the Rams. This isn't some, you know, rinky-dink. This isn't Western Michigan, people. All right.
3: Well, and going back to, you know, again, I don't want to rehash. We're just not going to agree on this, but if you were in San Francisco and you had to fly down either the day of or the day before, sure, you would at least be able to bring along a practice squad player, Sebastian Valdez, sign someone,
0: right,
3: to be able to fill this need. Like, the worst case scenario happened. You left a couple days early, you practice out there, someone got hurt, now you're MIA.
0: And the Rams will also be MIA with one Aaron Donald. He will not be flying down to Australia with the rest of the team. He will not play in week one for the Los Angeles Rams, but that means they still have Myles Garrett on the other side over there, too.

0: he's pretty freaking good.
1: And we're lucky that that Donald's not going to play. I mean, quite frankly, I'm thrilled that he's not going to play. But again, it
0: apparently
1: goes back
0: Shanahan
1: to
0: Shanahan had a smile when he saw the report. He's happy too.
1: I mean, but this goes back to, it just feels like the Rams are taking, again, this is the outside view. I'm sure they're taking this game serious, but it's not the end all be all for them.
0: Kyle Shanahan spoke to the media yesterday, and he was asked, does this feel like, you know, every other regular season game?
2: No, not at all. I mean, probably if I lived on my phone, maybe. But I mean, this is pretty normal for us. I mean, the flight wasn't normal. I mean, that was a lot longer than we're used to. But I mean, we've gone to the Greenbrier and spent a week on East Coast games 3 different times. We've gone to Florida for a week and worked at a high school one time. We stayed in Ohio for a week. And we do this stuff a lot. You know, last year a couple years ago before we went to Mexico City, we stayed at the Air Force for a week. Once you get through the plane ride and everything, it's the exact same schedule. I mean, we've gone through our total normal 7-day week, and today to us is just a Friday. It's the exact same schedule, and instead of going home after this, I'll go back to a hotel, but that's really what we're used to.
0: You know, if they win this game tomorrow, it'll be because of that guy. It's him and Brock Purdy, ultimately. Like, that's why I do have confidence in this team still, to, you know, be over 500 and to be competing for a playoff spot. It's because of the head coach and quarterback combination. It's Brock Purdy. It's Kyle Shanahan at the end of the day. And I have a lot of faith in both of those individuals. Now, you still need the pieces around you to win. And it might have to be a shootout. And, you know, Bonte joined us yesterday. You know, your best defense might have to be your offense early on in this season as you're, you know, getting a new defensive coordinator. You're going to have new pieces everywhere, you know, just by virtue of guys going down. And, you know, I wanted to tie that back into the piece we were just talking about from Jason Lockenfora, who's going to be joining us momentarily. You know, thank God they have the leadership in place, you know, at the, you know, the surface level with John Lynch and Kyle Shanahan, because behind the scenes, it sounds like everything else is going haywire. I don't know if that's going to have a tangible effect on the team itself. I hope it doesn't, but like, it does get you questioning whether or not this team could actually sell. Like, that, does that sound insane if I say that four-letter word, S-E-L-L?
1: No, Niner fans would do cartwheels.
0: Would they?
1: Yeah. Yes. The Yorks?
0: I know. They went, Jets gone to 3 Super Bowls.
1: Great. Gone to 3 of them. There's some guys that get over on the audience. It's not going to be him. He's not that guy. He's just not. And like, look, I think people would celebrate it. Now, who does it go to? I mean, that's a whole nother question. You know, I know that Joe Lacob has told us that he has a standing offer for that team. I think the last guy that they're going to sell to is Joe Lacob. He tried to buy the Padres, though.
0: Yeah.
1: And knowing him, he's going to want his hands in anything. I would venture to guess that they have explored it. The other element that people have, I think, when we talk about the Yorks, they fail to recognize is that Jed has sisters. And his brother, I believe, passed away. But he has sisters. And in those estate sales, like if the family hangs on to it, okay, and passes away, you do have to pay capital gains and things like that. And so those types of situations, it's a lot easier said than done to be able to drum up the amount of money needed to buy out your sisters at current value.
0: Correct.
1: Think about like a home, for example. Like, let's say your significant others, your sisters and whatever, you inherit your parents' home, and that home is now valued at $2 million.
0: Right.
1: I mean, it's, how many people have $2 million to buy out their family at that current value?
0: Yeah.
1: You know, it's just tough. So,
0: well, you're seeing that down in Los Angeles, your cross-board analogy with the Los Angeles Lakers. Like, they were pissed at all the Buss family. That Jeannie was like, oh, they're just going to sell this whole thing off. Just whatever, because she had the majority stake and she could call the shots. Pissed off all the other siblings, and there's going to be some drama still to come in that regard. And then obviously Mark Walter, a year later, he has to sell for obvious reasons if you're paying attention to what's going on over there. So, yeah, it could get ugly in that regard. It could get ugly. And again, what tangible effect does it have on the team overall? I don't think much, because they have the great leadership in place with Lynch and Shanahan. But it's going to be a conversation we're going to have here, whether Niner fans like that or not. It's going to continue to be a conversation, because whether you like it or not, the owner of your team was caught soliciting a prostitute, and they're saying there was other stuff behind the scenes before that even happened.
1: Well, I think the underlying thing that no one wants to acknowledge is that Prague Marathi's had too much influence in general on this team for 25 years. And I know from a variety of players, he in particular is the guy everyone hated dealing with.
0: And he's gone now.
1: Yeah, but look at their books. Everybody used to like, oh my God, Parag. Look at their books are like in shambles.
0: could get off some of these contracts potentially. We'll
1: Joe,
0: see.
1: Joe, they're over the cap the next couple of years. Like they
0: have to shed salary somehow.
1: Crazy finagling to do. All the hype on Parag and the books. Who's the Rams books guy? Because that guy's cooking. You want to talk about cooking?
0: Whoever Les Snead puts in charge there, he knows what he's doing.
1: Yeah.
0: Right? F them picks. It seems like they find a way to finagle the salary cap whenever they want.
1: Well,
0: Why can't the Niners do that?
1: If Aaron Donald came out of retirement, did the Niners have $20 million to just give him?
0: Probably not.
1: No. They don't want to spend their money they have now because they have to roll it over for next year because of how little wiggle room they have for next year.
0: And this also goes back to when you hit on the cost-controllable assets in the draft, it makes that financial flexibility that much more important. Guess what? Because I hit on Puka Nacua, that means I could move off of Cooper Kupp and go sign Davante Adams now. And then they could complement each other. Oh, all those tight ends we have, those young controllable assets, it's because we drafted them. Right? Oh, yeah, we're paying Matt Stafford premium dollars. We're doing that. But also, just in case, if he ends up going down or we have to move off him next year, we have Ty Simpson now on a cost-controlled asset. They're thinking ahead and also in real time. Like I hate that we also just, and I know you don't do this, but the notion is, oh, they don't care about their drafts. No. They may have to care most about their drafts in comparison to other teams because they're willing to do the deed with their first rounders. One NFL general manager told Jason Lockenfora, something is off there. They are slipping. It's an old team at the premium positions. I don't really like the roster anymore. Man.
1: I think a lot of Niner fans would acknowledge they are an old team.
0: They're relying on a lot of old
1: players. Yeah, I think most people would admit that. And trust me, Niner fans are not thrilled with the youth movement in terms of them hitting on draft picks. We feel encouraged with this year's draft class, but there's no way anybody feels great about their overall draft history.
0: Now, this part sounded insane to me. And again, Jason Lockenfora covers the league at large for Sports Illustrated. Had this long little report about the 49ers and, you know, what could happen potentially in the coming months in this next season. Longtime 49ers exec Adam Peters is running the Commanders. Head coach Dan Quinn is going to feel the heat if he can't turn that team around quickly. And Shanahan calling plays for quarterback Jaden Daniels would be dynamic to say the least. Quote, if Kyle wanted that job, he would get it, end quote, surmised one longtime NFL executive who is keeping a very close eye on potential head coaching openings. There's no way in hell is Kyle Shanahan going back to the Washington Commanders. I know it's a different owner, and Dan Snyder is no longer there. Why would you leave the San Francisco 49ers for the Washington Commanders? That doesn't make sense to me at all. And I know Jason's not saying that. Someone is telling him. And Jason's joining us now on the River Islands Guest Line. As all guests on 95.7 The Game.
1: He's been here 10 years.
0: Up here on the River Islands Guest Line. This is the time for you to discover the islands, River Islands, in Lathrop, Spadoni, and Shasky. Now joined by Jason Lockenfora of Sports Illustrated. And Jason, we've just been talking about the last 5, 6, 7 minutes here about these reports you've had in regards to 49ers ownership and, you know, stuff leaking behind the scenes, even prior to Jed York's arrest in Ohio. Good morning to you. And can you just shed a little bit of light on some of the little rumblings you're hearing from 49ers ownership?
3: Well, obviously things are unsteady now. Who's the buck going to stop with in that facility, and how much is Jed going to be around? And obviously there's the falling out with Prague, and I'm told that was over personal stuff, not really business. Friendship stuff, like, oh my God, you're going through a divorce and you're getting remarried and I barely knew. What's that all about? Like, there's a lot of weird ish that's been going on there forever, for months. So, it certainly looks to people around the league like things are falling apart there a little bit, and some of the glue that held it together. Because I don't think people think Jed York is the smartest, he's born on third base halfway down the line to home. And Kyle has covered a lot of things up for a long time, but now the roster's in decay too. So how good of a team really even is it? And if Jed's going to be in Ohio, most of the time, then who's going to do it? And it's probably not his twin sisters. And there's some people in that family who've been more inclined to sell for a while now than others. So, yeah, it's a lot. And it's probably not going to bode that well for them, at least as a football operation this year.
1: Wow. Okay, there's so much to digest from that statement. Let's start with the possibility of selling. How much chatter have you heard about that, the Niners being for sale?
3: Well, I mean, look, I think it's more of who's going to steward it and how for how long and how tenable of a plan is that, and can they form, you know? And if that's not, if it's not Jed and it takes them a while to figure out who it is, then do some of the factions who have been more inclined to sell for before this thing started unraveling, do some of them push even harder? You know, what is this? Is this an appreciating asset? Well, all NFL franchises are. But, like, we're just removed from a couple Super Bowls. And, you know, is Kyle going to re-up there, right? Like, so if he's not sure and he doesn't re-up, then will there be, over the next 18 months, even more market forces, whatever, that point to them, if they can't figure this out, deciding, you know, hey, that $9.6 billion that Seattle got, that looked pretty good.
1: Yeah.
3: They don't have this degree of facilities, right? And it's a stadium that's not as centrally located as Seattle's. And Seattle's got maybe the best practice facility on the planet. And, you know, Seattle's winning Super Bowls right now. But there's a lot. And there's also the timing element of this, like, you know, Steve Buscemi in Baltimore, like he said, I'm not keeping it in my family, right? And he's got one more year of Lamar Jackson right now. And if they can't get Lamar Jackson extended and they don't win a Super Bowl this year, and Steve Buscemi bought in for $750 million and he could sell for $7 billion right now while he still thinks he's got 10 good years in him to enjoy it. Not that he's hard up for money now, but if he's just not having as much fun as he used to, newsflash, he ain't having nearly as much fun as he used to, then, you know what I mean? They don't want two teams on the market at the same time. Like, there's a lot that goes on behind the scenes with the investment bankers and the people at the league and trying to strategically have this. And, you know, do we want an East Coast team next? Probably, right? Because some of these guys would prefer to buy there. But then who's up after that? We're at a unique time in the history of this league as it continues to go global and as these teams continue to set new records for what they're going to be worth. And there, I mean, I don't think anybody could say that there has not been an off season of some unrest and turmoil there.
1: So let's get back to the Parag angle, because he's been with this team for almost 25 years. You know, yeah. I'm old enough to remember reading in the Chronicle, he's the guy that told Bill Walsh to take a hike, you know? And so I've always felt like, you know, he's this almost James Bond like villain to a lot
0: he's
1: of
0: the cat,
1: old school Niner fans.
3: Like, he's a ruthless negotiator. I can tell you that. I mean, absolutely. He has a hard earned reputation as a no frills. Like, he will tell you what you don't want to hear to your face.
1: Agreed. So, but I want to ask you about Parag and Jed and this, whatever this fallout that you've heard. Obviously this is all speculation, but my understanding was that, oh, Parag's going to go run this soccer team that the DeBartolo Corporation is running over in Europe.
0: Leeds.
1: And that sounded very business, you know, like, hey, go, you know, do our business over here. And you're saying that doesn't feel like it's the case.
3: I mean, I'm sure there's a business component to it, and I'm sure he maybe wanted to be over there. But those two have obviously been going through some family stuff. And I'm told that some people who, I would say reliable, these are reliable, these are high-placed NFL sources, that their relationship started fraying over relationship stuff, over, well, I didn't know this, and why didn't I know that, and you didn't tell me this, and you didn't tell me that, and I didn't know you were going through this, and I didn't know you were going through that. And then... yeah, would he rather be with Leeds United right now than the 49ers? And look, he is ruthless to his core. So did he see this? Like, there's people in the league are like, well, yeah, there's all that was going on, and we've heard that too. But then, like, is this a bit of a sinking ship?
0: Talking with Jason Lockenfora here on the Morning Roast, courtesy of the River Islands guest line. Yeah, I do want to get into the thing we were just talking about right before we had you on. In the report, this is what it says. I'm going to read it to the audience, and I want your thoughts. Longtime 49ers exec Adam Peters is running the Commanders. Head coach Dan Quinn is going to feel the heat if he can't turn that team around quickly. And Shanahan calling plays for quarterback Jaden Daniels would be dynamic, to say the least. And you talked to one longtime NFL executive who says if Kyle wanted that job, he would get it. Is there any scenario in which you could see Kyle Shanahan, maybe if it's after this season, you know, leaving the Niners for another team elsewhere?
3: Well, if they're not a great team this year, and they're playing a dynamic schedule. And if this is the end for Kittle, and this is, I mean, they thought it was the end for Debo a year ago, right? So, and if this is the end for Trent, and the way that whole contract thing went down, I think everybody kind of knows this was Trent's last bite at the apple, and he's very much year to year. And if McCaffrey doesn't respond well from the 410 touches from last year, then, you know, that team is built a certain way, and there are circles that close naturally. And if Bosa can't stay healthy, so, like, he's got 2 years left. So this is it. Like, a guy of his stature doesn't go into a lame duck year. And if he does, then he's leaving. So you might as well get something for him. So it's going to be an interesting landscape with head coaches. You're going to have people trying to get Tomlin out of the booth, and we'll see whether that works or not. Sean McDermott's going to be, I think, in demand. But I don't know. I'm old enough to remember those guys trying to trade Jim Harbaugh to Cleveland. You guys remember that?
1: Absolutely. I remember the Jay Glazer report. The locker room is toxic. I mean, I'll never forget that Sunday morning.
3: Yeah. So, I mean, if they are in a rebuild, and if he doesn't really want to rebuild, and if Washington, who he's like, I can just tell you, I was covering the team, not when he got there, right before he got there at the Washington Post, but then was covering the whole league. The fact that that owner, who's got to build up some more goodwill, yes, he's better than Dan Snyder, but that honeymoon has, you know, that's great. But now we need to win football games. If he's getting a new stadium built, and he can bring Kyle Shanahan, Kyle's the one who got away. Like, McVay's the one who got away. Like, LaFleur's, just go Google some of those coaching searches, those staffs that Shanahan, Mike had, and all those, they all got away. And we could get one of them back with prime Jaden Daniels moving into this new stadium. Like, I don't think money's going to matter. I don't think draft picks would necessarily matter. And he would be looked at as, like, the prodigal son returning. Now, maybe he doesn't want to be on the East Coast. Like, I've talked to people, you know, a lot of people know him well, like, eh. But, I mean, there's other people who are like, the 49ers are going to have to show Kyle Shanahan. You know, and that's also 10 years. Like, the 10-year itch. Like, we're at a decade now. You know what I mean? Like, is this a guy who's like, hey, I'm Andy Reid, right? I'm at a similar spot to where Andy Reid was in Philadelphia, and I keep bumping my head up on this championship game, can't win the Super Bowl thing. And now I feel like the circle's closing, right? And it was the end of that Donovan McNabb era, and Andy had sucked everything he could out of it. And then Andy goes to Kansas City, and he starts this new thing. Now, I don't know that Kyle's going to do that in Washington or wherever, or if he stays in San Francisco. But there's a lot of connective tissue there. And I know that that owner is infatuated with the whole 49ers thing because he's kind of tried to do it on the East Coast.
0: Mm. Well, it's fascinating. Josh Harris, so hypothetically, in this scenario, he would have taken Bob Myers away from Golden State. They land LeBron right in Philadelphia because obviously Josh Harris owns them as well. And then potentially Kyle Shanahan. I don't think he would be a friend to many Bay Area sports fans. Yeah. That's one Josh Harris, Jason.
3: Yeah, well, I don't think that's his. I don't think many of those people fly cross country to go to his games. Or I don't think many of them are buying Commanders jerseys, or now they've got the new Arskins or the old Arskins jerseys back for set. Like, where do we, you know, like, this is about the money, right? I mean, this league, you guys are playing a game in Australia. Like, yeah. Why? You know, why is this happening? Like,
1: thank
3: how
1: you.
3: Do these guys think? How do billionaires think?
1: Thank you.
3: Let's just start there, right? You follow the money. So if this guy, if it doesn't go well with Dan Quinn and the quarterback gets a little beat up this year and they're not a very good football team, I don't think they're going to be a very good football team. Then, like I said, the honeymoon's over. And I mean, it's not rocket science. Like, what did Dan Snyder do when it started, like, people started figuring him out? And this guy is not Dan Snyder in any way, shape, or form, but I know that market. What did he do? Yeah. He got the prodigal son, Joe Gibbs, and that bought him 5 more years.
1: Yeah. I was literally bringing up Joe Gibbs this morning to these guys. These guys, like, I'm like, he won Super Bowls with 3 different quarterbacks. He's one of the all-time greats. No one on the West Coast gives him any love. I want to interrupt you for just 1 second. Jason LaConfora, Tapped In, Sports Illustrated, has been covering the NFL as a whole forever. Jason, in this power vacuum that's going on with Jed kind of being MIA from the team, Kyle has a contract for this year, and it expires at the end of next year. Who would be in a position of power to negotiate an extension with him, even if there was an individual within the organization of the 49ers currently?
3: Well, if you're Kyle, if you're, like, nothing I'm telling you is lost on Kyle. So if you're Kyle, would you even really want to have those conversations now?
1: That's a great question. I don't have the answer.
3: Why would you be in a hurry?
1: Yeah.
3: You know what I mean? He's 2 years away from unrestricted free agency, which means he's really 1 year away from unrestricted free agency.

0: because nobody's going into a lame duck year with Kyle Shanahan. So, like, I would equate it to what's going on with Lamar Jackson, who's got 2 years left on his deal, but 2027 is a fake year with $85 million, you know, $85 million against the cap and no trade and no tax. So why isn't Lamar signing what they keep putting in front of him? Because they've got to recommit. They've got to prove to him, I'm Lamar F. and Jackson. I'm Kyle F. and Shanahan. No, you got to re-recruit me for the whole of this season. I got to see that you actually have a plan. Like, if what we're doing isn't working, then how am I winning a Super Bowl here? Like, you know what I mean? What are my budgets going to be? What are we going to be able to do in free agency because we haven't drafted that well? Like, I don't know. And they're about to kick off in Australia. Like, now's not the time for any of that. Like, and you have agents and all that, and I get all that. But, like, if I'm Kyle Shanahan, why – you know what I mean? Like, what is there to – like, hey, dude, get yourself out of jail or whatever. You know what I mean? Like, good luck with your court case, bro. You know, stay out of trouble in Youngstown, and we'll talk down the road. Like, I wouldn't think – now, normally this would be the time when absolutely an organization would be trying to get that done before the start of this season with a coach of that stature. But if I'm him, I don't know, man. You know, I'm 17 games away from free agency, basically. Because, again, what are you really going to do in that final year?
1: Jason, we really appreciate your time this morning. I have one more for you on the way out. Like, what are you expecting overall from the 49ers this season? You may have already given your answer. Maybe you think they're not going to be very good. They did have injuries galore last year and did have an opportunity still to have the number one overall seed in the NFC in the final week against the Seattle Seahawks. I know the Rams made all the moves. I know we got the defending chance playing tonight. Where do you see the 49ers stacking up in the NFC?
0: I think hurt guys stay hurt. Hurt guys at the end of their careers stay hurt. And I think the depth isn't what it's been in years past because the drafts haven't been producing as much. I think the schedule's daunting. I think the Seahawks and the Rams have not stepped back whatsoever. I think the NFC has five teams that could win a Super Bowl, and I don't consider them one of them. So, yeah, I think it's going to be I think it's going to be challenging. And just think back to last year and how much of a default McCaffrey was. Right? I mean, can you do that again? Because I don't see where the best, like, you can tell me the second round pick's going to be awesome. I'm going to tell you, the regular season is a lot different than preseason. Like, you can tell me Debo's better now because he's cheaper. Well, well, that might be true, but okay. I don't know about the better part, but he is cheaper. Like, I think it's going to be harder. The margins are getting slimmer and slimmer for Kyle just to be able to scheme it up. And I think that some of their older players and tend to be hurt.
1: Jason, thank you so much for your time this morning. A lot
2: thank
1: for
2: you,
1: us
2: Jason.
1: To chew on that we're going to get into immediately. Thank you so much.
0: Hello? I might have lost you guys.
1: Oh, well, we just said thank you so much, and we'll do it again soon, man.
0: Oh, no, all good. Thanks, guys. Okay, thank you. Bye-bye.
1: There he goes. That's Jason LaCanfora. Find him at Sports Illustrated. And, yeah, these reports that he had – talking to some guys he trusts, longtime NFL sources, executives that are very close to the team, former staffers on the team. Things behind the scenes in San Francisco, not that we thought they were great, might be even worse than we initially thought. That's not good. It's not good.
2: Well, it's
1: and I'm not trying to like be a buzzkill, you know, 24 hours from their season opener in Australia, but this is something just to keep an eye on throughout the season.

0: is, like Kyle, like any good coach that's been around a long time, a lot of losses that he wants back.
1: Yeah.
0: You know, and I think about the one Super Bowl that he's won, and, you know, it was 2021. We're now 5 years removed. If Kyle was running the Rams right now, how much pressure would there be on Kyle Shanahan?
1: Oh, a tremendous amount.
0: And if he didn't get it done this year, everyone would crush him for it.
1: Yeah.
0: I'm very interested to see how the national media discusses McVay controlling this team this year.
1: It's an element we don't really discuss. There's a tremendous amount of pressure on him now.
0: I think about Sean Payton. Sean Payton won a championship almost 20 years ago.
1: Yeah.
0: And we talk about him like he just wins all the time.
1: What'd you call him, the NFL's version of Doc Rivers?
0: He is some version of it. But how long has he been losing monster games in the playoffs as a top-tier team?
1: He's never gone back to a Super Bowl. He's been to one. Never gotten back there.
0: So
1: at least Doc actually got to a couple NBA championships.
0: So I don't know. Like, I think Sean Payton is closer to Mike McCarthy than people want to admit. And Mike McCarthy has the one title.
1: Yeah.
0: And has been to a variety of teams and won.
1: Yeah.
0: So, and I don't think highly of Mike McCarthy, but I think he's better than what people give him credit for. So I look at Kyle and I say to myself, like, all right, he hasn't won the big one. But if you ask me today, would I extend him? I mean, absolutely I'd extend him.
1: Oh, yeah.
0: And why would Kyle want to go somewhere else when he has all the power here?
1: He has all the leverage right now.
0: Now, the element of a new owner is unknown and how much power you would have with that. There's no doubt that's unknown. But how many owners would come in and shake things up immediately?
1: That's the fear of a fan base is, what is this owner going to do to the status quo? How's he going to affect the status quo, right? What's going on right now? And that's the risk you run when, you know, all this crap is happening behind the scenes with the Yorks. And I think you said it brilliantly before we had Jason on. There's no love lost between most of the Niners fans and the York family. If they sell tomorrow, I don't think anyone's really, oh my God, no. I'm so sad.
0: You know what the first question is?
1: That way.
0: You know what the first question is? How can you get out of the Santa Clara Stadium?
1: There you go.
0: That's the number one question if you have a new owner. But like now I'm thinking about Kyle and his status with the team. And I go back to McVay and Shanahan. If McVay was with the Niners right now during the same situation, is there any question that you're re-signing him?
1: No.
0: Right?
1: None.
0: So then I don't think, and look, okay, the Niners lost in overtime to Andy Reid and Patrick Mahomes. Sucks.
1: Yeah.
0: I think I'd still re-sign him.
1: Yes.
0: Now, the different question is how much control, because Kyle's ran everything. How much control does he retain year over year over year? Maybe I would have the conversation with him like, hey, man, I'd really like to bring in a personnel guy. Look at what Les Snead's been doing with McVay. Yeah. Look at what Schneider's been doing with McDonald. Couldn't you use your version of that?
1: Right.
0: Wouldn't that help you out?
1: Not to say you won't have any control at all, Kyle. You'll still have a tremendous amount of influence on both sides of the ball. But we want someone else to ultimately handle the personnel.
0: So, like, I hear everybody like, Kyle can't win the big one. He can't win the big one. Yeah, he lost in overtime in the Super Bowl. It sucks. I hate that we lost that game. Yeah. And I'm with everyone. It's awful. And
1: he
0: was
1: as close as you could be of winning a Super Bowl.
0: You had
1: as a
0: the
1: head
0: lead
1: coach
0: in overtime.
1: Yes. Yes.
0: I mean, you had the lead in overtime. So, again, I know it's more nuanced than that. But I look at McVay, Shanahan, McVay. You can make the argument every single time. McVay and Shanahan have gone up against each other. Shanahan's had the lesser quarterback.
1: Yeah, because I'm taking Goff over Jimmy. I know,
0: but I don't think we were in 2019.
1: No, that's a good point.
0: I mean, I do think now history tells us we would have all taken Goff over Jimmy. But in 2019, I didn't think highly of Goff.
1: No, and you're taking Stafford over Purdy. And I love Brock. You know what I mean? I love Brock, but I'm taking Stafford over him.
0: I think the Niners would be too.
1: Yes.
0: So, like, I don't know, man. I just keep coming back. And that doesn't excuse Kyle, because Kyle's the one that was slow on the trigger to get Matt Stafford. I'm not ready to move off him. And if you ask me today, like, let him play this year out and flirt with him wanting to leave, step down, whatever, or extend him right now, I'd extend him today.
1: I also, I throw out to the audience, and Nick and Berkeley will get back to you in just a second, 888-957-9570. We got the sound off in 10 minutes. Sound off on whatever, whoever you want to sound off on, sports or otherwise. You can hit up our, I got to give this out too, because it's 628-400-9880. And we're going to give a prompt for tomorrow for the people to do as well as 628-400-9880. But Niner fans, if given the opportunity right now, who's not re-signing Kyle Shanahan? That's what I want to know, because I think almost everyone

0: on is an agreement that if you have an offer right there, you're willing to give him an offer, do it right now.
1: Well,
0: I want this guy locked up because when I hear things like Jason Lock and Forrest saying in this article that, hey, if Dan Quinn gets fired, maybe he wants to go to the East Coast and play for a new owner that's willing to pay him a boatload of dollars, make him the highest paid.
2: That sounds terrifying. Coach.
0: No, it does.
2: I mean, think about
0: that's
2: it.
0: That's
2: right
0: why
2: now.
0: I had to bring up the Bob Myers angle because Josh Harris, he gets stuff done, man.
2: Well,
0: he brought LeBron James to the Philadelphia 76ers.
2: Who's the most important 49er for this year?
0: Kyle Shanahan.
2: Yeah, exactly. As much as I want to make it Brock, like, they did survive without him. They're better with him, but they did survive without him.
0: Is that the most unique, like...
2: Yes.
0: Like, because I can't say that for any other contender that it's their head coach.
2: No.
0: Right? You're saying...
2: Maybe at one time, for a small window, it was Popovich over any of the players in the NBA?
0: Maybe, yeah.
2: Maybe. Again, maybe. Maybe it was Theo Epstein as a GM. You know, I would say Howie's the most important Eagle.
0: Yeah.
2: People don't want to hear that.
0: Yeah.
2: But, like, it... To me, the league has become two things.
0: I could make the argument during that Super Bowl year, Kellen Moore was the most important offensive coach.
2: Was so sick.
0: I mean, that's what I'm saying, though. But the, like, the offensive play calling was legit.
2: Yes, but, like, it feels like the NFL right now, if you ask me, like, right now, even more so than, like, quarterback league, it is GM play caller league.
0: Yes.
2: So you have right now the top of the Howie, GM. Whoever the play caller was in Philly when they won it all, it was Vic Fangio and Kellen Moore,
0: yeah,
2: obviously.
0: Kellen Moore, yeah.
2: And both have been head coaches before.
0: Yes.
2: Vic's a better coordinator than he is a head coach.
0: And we'll see with Kellen.
2: Look at who won last year, right? Schneider. He's going to the Hall of Fame as a GM.
0: Yeah.
2: He's a great GM. Look at the play caller on defense. Mike McDonald. He's the boy genius.
0: Defense,
2: Who was the play caller on offense?
0: Clint
2: He's now
0: Kubiak.
2: The head coach of the Raiders.
0: Yeah, Clint Kubiak.
2: You know, when I look at the 49ers situation, like, Raheem became a head coach again because of calling plays on a defense that won a championship for McVay.
0: Yeah.
2: McVay's a play caller. So the last thing I'm going to do in a GM play caller league is lose one of the best play callers in the game.
0: So sounds like you are willing to re-sign Kyle Shanahan for whatever price you want, but you
2: I give him a 4-year extension.
0: But you want
2: yesterday.
0: A new stipulation being maybe you ease up on total roster control and draft
2: I
0: allocation.
2: Would just hire him a player personnel guy that he can handpick him. That's fine. But we got to get somebody in here who can pick players better and take a little off your plate.
0: And the problem is, I don't think the 49ers are in a position, ownership-wise, to have those demands.
2: Well, and now it gets me back to who's running things. You know, Al Guido is like a figurehead that's running things. And, I mean, does he have the juice to do any of these things that you're asking? Extend Kyle, have conversations with him, hold them accountable, like... Bring in other people. I don't know.
0: I mean, he's the guy representing, you know, Jed and the Yorks at these ownership meetings. Like, that's kind of like an interim coach, interim manager thing. Like, are you allowing like the interim guy to like call those shots? It seems a little extreme, Carter.
3: Just if you guys were curious, Kyle Shanahan is the 8th highest paid head coach in the NFL, and he is the highest paid coach in the NFL without a Super Bowl win.
0: Can you give me the 7 others?
3: Why don't you guess him?
0: Give me some music. I can only do it with some music. Okay, Andy Reid.
2: I would say Harbaugh's new contract.
0: Okay. Are those both? Yeah, both. Okay.
2: Okay.
0: Which Harbaugh?
2: John, not Jim. Yeah. I would say that.
0: Sean Payton.
2: Yep.
0: For
2: Sean
0: sure.
2: Payton, sure. McVay.
0: Sean McVay.
2: Because remember, he was going to leave to go to Amazon.
0: Who else is out there that's really highly paid?
3: One of them is not a coach anymore. This is from last year.
0: Oh, Pete Carroll? Oh, Mike Tomlin.
2: Yeah.
0: Okay.
2: Makes sense.
3: You're missing one. Missing two.
0: Any new coaches on there? I'm asking you for a hint. I'm cheating.
3: No.
0: No new coaches on there. Sirianni. Yeah.
3: The other one you kind of said already.
0: Who was it?
3: Jim.
0: Jim. Jim. We said both Harbaugh.
2: He hasn't won a Super Bowl. He's won a national championship. But, you know, would you rather have Sirianni or Kyle?
0: It's not even close.
2: Yeah, exactly.
0: It's not even close. And I think Sirianni's actually like underrated because we think of him as like some sort of like boob. Like he's really good. You don't get to 2 Super Bowls by accident as a head coach, and he won one. So I got to give him credit there. But he is the, what do you like to say? A CEO type. He's a CEO coach. He's not calling one side of the offense. He's not calling one side of the defense, special teams. He's kind of the figurehead, not a rah-rah guy per se, but also, I don't know what he does exactly, but it seems to work. They win games and they've been to 2 Super Bowls. So whatever he's doing, it's work. He is definitely dependent, though, on his coordinators, where I would say Kyle Shanahan is the head coach and a coordinator. And as long as he's around, they're going to score points, and the offense is going to be pretty good. I can't say the same for Sirianni.
2: If you were just laying out the traits, because I think when we do this thing with Shanahan and McVay, it all gets boiled down to McVay beats Shanahan in the playoffs. In the fourth quarter, Aaron Donald and Stafford and Cooper Kupp took over. They did, all three of them. And the Niners came up short.
0: Yep.
2: And Jimmy came up short. The team came up short. Juice got stuffed. Tart dropped the ball.
0: Jimmy was hurt. Trent Williams was hurt, but no one wants to hear that.
2: Debo's arm was hanging off. You know, like they got beat.
0: Yeah.
2: They got beat. And then he went on to win the Super Bowl, which is what the Niners couldn't do. So he's kind of got like the double whammy, right? Yep. And that's kind of the end all be all. But like on game day, I think Kyle's the better tactician. I think Kyle calls a better game. Now, is he tight at times? Yeah. Is there an aspect of how loose McVay is? Sure. McVay burns more timeouts in the third quarter than any coach in the NFL. That is a stat that is for the last 10 years. He actually had to hire a clock guy. I think Kyle's done a really good job hiring coordinators on the defensive side of the ball. I think McVay has done a really good job hiring coordinators on the other side of the ball. I think Kyle has done a better job shoring up his special teams issues. McVay, special teams is one of the reasons why they didn't represent the NFC.
0: Correct.
2: In the Super Bowl.
0: Hell, it lost him that Eagles game. Going back to games that he should have won, he should have beaten the Eagles.
2: I think Kyle clearly works well with others, but having the end-all, be-all say in the draft, especially at the beginning of it, which is how I kind of see it, I think that's one of his little Achilles heels that kind of hurts him on game day.
0: You know, you asked this question before the show started today. Is like, when I say McVay, Shanahan, Spadoni, like what do you think of instantly? And it's like, it's hard for me not to immediately go to, because everyone goes to the Super Bowl, but I go to just control. I know Les Snead and what he brings with the Rams. And Sean McVay and him work in tandem. But Les Snead was there before McVay. He was part of the hiring process to bring in him in. Lynch and Shanahan were a package deal. And I know a lot of us, you know, we talked about the summit. It was like Shanahan, you know, he handpicked John Lynch, whatever. They're tied at the hip. And you and I got into it last week. And it was a larger conversation. It's like, I don't know what John Lynch does when it comes to the draft, ultimately.
2: I just think he's like a consigliere.
0: Exactly. Does that bother you kind of though?
2: No, because he's kind of in a weird way, and he's not him, but he's got like a...
0: He does a lot of really good things. I don't want to say he doesn't.
2: It's like a Jerry West-ish role, but he doesn't... Jerry West had the eye for talent as well. And I think that's what makes him so unique. Pat Riley, not only has he got this consigliere role, but he's got an eye for talent. John, I think, has some eye for talent, but I don't think it's as good as some of these other guys. I mean, John Schneider, his eye for talent is unquestioned. But Joe.
0: But do I think Kyle Shanahan could work with Les Snead? I don't know. I know Sean McVay could work with John Lynch, but I don't know if he also could do the drafting.
2: I think that also Sean McVay has acknowledged when he's out on someone, get him out of here now.
0: Yeah, he rips off the Band-Aid pretty quickly.
2: That trade, getting rid of Goff, and he knew right away. It felt like three seasons to get rid of Jimmy Garoppolo.
0: Yeah.
2: When we knew Kyle was sick of him.
0: He's had to do the hard things when it comes to quarterbacks that I don't know if Kyle's willing to do. Meaning, drafting Ty Simpson when you have the reigning league MVP. I don't know if Kyle would do something like that.
2: How much of that was Les Snead?
0: Exact, right? I think a lot of it was.
2: I don't know.
0: No, I think it was, but also Sean McVay realizing, hey, if I need to stick around here for longer than I'm young. I haven't even hit 40 years old yet, I think. I could be wrong, but like he's still really young in this league when it comes to just the years. I don't know if Kyle Shanahan would have had the cojones to do something like that. I don't know. That being said, game day, I'm probably in agreement with you. I probably want Kyle over him. But we're also splitting hairs here. It's these two and Andy Reid that I'm taking. That's
2: Ben Johnson, I think, is going to put himself in that category. He's not there yet.
0: All right, let's hit the injury report.
1: It's time for the injury report.
4: That really hurts.
1: Brought to you by Boxer and Gerson, Northern California's premier workers' compensation law firm, helping injured workers get their lives back for over 40 years.
0: Yeah, it's a brutal one, unfortunately. We've been talking about it all morning. 49ers defensive tackle, second-year man, Alfred Collins, will miss the entire 2026 season after he tore his patellar tendon in practice this week down in Australia. Head coach Kyle Shanahan said the injury occurred in their Tuesday practice. This week, the injury will require surgery in the near future. The injury report was brought to you by Boxer and Gerson, Northern California's premier workers' compensation law firm, helping injured workers get their lives back for over 40 years. 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Always live on the Free Odyssey app, and we are coming to you live from the Laughing Monk Studios, halfway home here on a hump day. It's Bodoni, it's Chasky. We've got Dave Fleming joining us in about 20 minutes, our 95.7 The Game Giants insider. And we could talk some college ball with him because he's going to be doing some college football work with NBC. And also get his thoughts on the league starting. NFL starts tonight, people. Week one officially begins. It's a rematch of the Super Bowl up in Seattle. It's going to be the Seahawks and the Patriots. And then tomorrow, Thursday Night Football, we got Rams, we got Niners. We've been talking Kyle Shanahan, Sean McVay, and just doing a compare and contrast work because these two are the best in their positions. But before we get into more of that, it's 8 o'clock, which means sound off.
1: It's time for Sound Off, the only place where you can vent about anything you want, anytime you want. Leave a message at 628-400-9880. That's 628-400-9880. See if you made the cut. It's time for Sound Off right now.
0: All right. Sound Off number one.
5: Guys that force the medium shirt on, what is with you guys, man? Just get yourself a large or extra large. You don't need the schmedium, bro. Okay? The guns don't need that much help. If they need that much help, hit the gym. Don't try to go all schmedium on us.
0: How do you feel about schmedium stuff? Do you have any schmedium stuff?
2: I'm not wearing anything that's going to be schmedium.
0: No.
2: I'd rather size up than size down.
0: Sometimes it turns into that, whoever this is, because of the wash and because of the wear and tear from a large, and then it like shrinks down.
2: Yeah, those become what I call sit on the couch shirts.
0: There you go,
2: but
0: right?
2: If they're too tight, they're uncomfortable.
0: Yeah, that used to be the thing too, like tight jeans, tight shirts. That was like my high school era because it was baggy in the 90s. Then it went tight. Now it's going baggy again. It's going back in style.
2: Yeah, I never liked skinny jeans.
0: Yeah.
2: Ever. Like, if you want to go slim, that's fine. Slim is significantly more comfortable than skinny.
0: Slim, skinny.
2: I'm out on skinny.
0: I'm wearing skinny jeans right now.
2: My favorite meme.
0: But I also have just really skinny legs, so there's
2: when they show like a French bulldog standing up and then like men over 35 wearing skinny jeans.
0: No, it's not the men. No, there's the bulldog, but also the terrier standing up with like the fist. They always reply to the Skip Bayless posts for some reason. Maybe they look alike. I don't know. All right. Sound off number two.
2: Who wears
5: skinny? You know, years past, I've been pretty down on the SEC, not one of my favorites. Always seem to get overhyped. But man, there is one thing. I love betting on some Bama football. Ooh, love those teams that love to run up the score, man. Just keep on scoring. And to you coaches that don't like to run up the score, you top 10 coaches, shame on you. Shame.
0: Alabama with a 48-10 victory over East Carolina. Pirates.
2: Did you see Clemson, LSU?
0: Did you see Dabo Sweeney post game?
2: Well, he's done.
0: I mean, going at the reporter for asking a legitimate question. The question, they just got absolutely boat raced in this game.
2: They scored the first 3 points and then got 51 unanswered put on
0: them. They got a 50 burger. It's not good. He's probably, his days are numbered in Clemson. Mark my words. He goes off on a reporter because the reporter asked him, like, hey, do you regret some of the moves you made?
2: Meaning no transfer portal.
0: Yeah. And he's like, how dare you? Like, all this. Like, you never, he went, you never played the game. Anytime you have to do that as a coach means you're in trouble. If you have to use that argument, that's a tough look for you, Dabo. I'm sure he feels bad about it now, but sorry. Then's the breaks. All right. Sound off number three.
5: I love it when like grown men like look at you all crazy. If you tell another man, hey, man, or, yeah, that guy's pretty handsome. See, the thing is, if you're very insecure about your sexuality, you might have a problem with that. But when you're 100% secure with your sexuality, you have no problem with telling another man that he is handsome. Do you understand that? Is that so hard to understand, people? Man. Guys have so much to learn.
2: Little ass boy.
0: I have been a guy on this very show that I'm perfectly fine with my sexuality. I say it's a good looking guy. That's a good looking dude. That's very normal to do. People get uncomfortable saying that. It's fine. Right? I don't. Again, we talk about it with actors and actresses all the time. It's a good-looking person. It's a reason that they're on TV. There's a reason they're on, you know, in movies, on Hollywood.
2: I got a homie. He's out there. Shout out, Mr. Coyne. Male model Tim is what I've called him behind his back forever.
0: There you go, right?
2: And to his face.
0: There you go. My younger brother, Mikey, probably the best-looking Spadoni of the bunch, all right? He was always called that when he was the best-looking Spadoni. He's the good-looking guy. The good-looking brother. I mean, there's seven of us.
2: There's so many jokes that can be said right now.
0: I do have the height on him, though. That's the one thing that God did not grace him with was a great height, Carter. But, you know, he's got the great face. He's married. He's happy. Still waiting on the baby number one, Mikey. You got to get on that. You're behind when it comes to all the siblings, when it comes to having all the babies. I have 20 nieces and nephews.
2: The best looking Spadoni is like being the best golfer in a group of 35 handicaps, right?
0: Are you really talking about
2: I'm just
0: looks
2: throwing
0: right
2: it
0: now?
2: Out there. I'm just asking.
0: You talking about looks?
2: I'm just asking.
0: You judging my family? You haven't even seen any of my brothers or sisters.
2: No.
0: You don't know what they look like.
2: No.
0: Seen your brother?
2: Yeah, he's not good looking. Trust me. I'm well aware.
0: Pat, you have beautiful eyes.
2: No, he does not. Don't lie to him.
0: Beautiful eyes, Pat.
6: He's better looking than his brother.
0: He's better looking than his brother. That's what Sam said. Sam-wise, look at that. Sam definitely, male or female, has the best hair in his family, right, Sam? Sam, you got the best hair, bar none. Although I did, your lovely mother joined us at the summit last week. Shout out Jamie and her boyfriend, Mike.
2: I don't even remember
0: John.
2: Seeing him.
0: John, oh, God, I said it again. Dang. Sorry, John. I know he's a big P1, too. He's listening. I apologize. It's my second time meeting him. I pulled a Bonte. He shouts you out, but I forget your name. You didn't say hi to the lovely Jamie?
2: I didn't see her. I wasn't feeling great on Thursday.
0: Oh, no. Really? You smashed like a New York steak in a full mountain of paella.
2: I didn't eat for 2 days. I wasn't feeling good. Apparently, a bunch of people that I was around had pneumonia, so I might have had a version of pneumonia last week. I'm
0: great.
2: Dead.
6: So if you're at the
2: I'm
6: summit.
2: I'm serious. I didn't know.
0: Maybe you're the reason my three-year-old is sick right now. Nora, she's got a low-grade fever and a cough.
2: Sorry. I don't know what to tell you.
0: Sorry.
2: The guilt of the summit, you know what I mean? Like, I mean, it's my bad.
0: All right, let's ride a tat-tat some of these calls before we get David B. Fleming on. The guy's been waiting. Nick in Berkeley.
2: What's up, Nick?
0: The floor is yours, Nicky.
7: Hey, first of all, we don't care who your name is. And the Rams, they picked us to play them in Australia. Are you crazy? Are you crazy? You want some of these Niners? The Niner train is back on the tracks right now, baby. And we're waiting for you guys to land. You know what I'm saying? The Greenlaw and the rest of the cats is out there stealing gas on the back roads of Australia right now going Mad Max so we can get back home. But I'm going to tell you right now, it's on and cracking, bro. It's on and cracking. We don't care what your name is. We don't care what Rams are or aren't. We don't care if we even got an owner right now. Shanahan, get it together. You got any doubts about coaching the Niners? You think you're going to do something fancy in Washington? You can kick rocks right now, bro. You know what I'm saying? We don't need another Mariucci, you know, eyeballing Green Bay while he's trying to coach the Niners. That's straight up. You know what I mean? That's how we don't roll like that in the Bay. And another thing, right now, man, we ain't tripping off what Jed York did. We already know that his daddy's been running the team for a long time with Paul Marotti, and Paul's mad because they didn't sell him the team. So he, whatever his name is, he can go to England and be over there and be Ted Lasso for all I care. This is football, baby, American football. So we're getting down right now, and man, I'm telling you, the Rams, you're gonna fly halfway around the globe. You think your flight there is gonna be long, Rams? Wait till you get whooped. That flight home is going to seem like 3 days, buddy. Yeah, don't even trip. You're on the other side of the globe about to get smashed. He's sitting there waiting for you, like a hawk waiting for a little rabbit to pop its head out the hole. Let's go.
0: That's Nick in Berkeley. God, I missed you, Nick. I hope I'm hearing that every single week, by the way, for this 49ers season. Don't be a stranger, Nick in Berkeley. All right, Richie in Queens. What's up, Rich?
8: Hey, boys. Yeah, I'm thinking, you know, you mentioned the coaches that some of them don't get a pass after a while. You know, Carroll should have had two. Mm-hmm. Obviously, Peyton hasn't won forever. You know, Shanahan's going to have to get there one day to be considered a great coach. McCarthy won that one. Yeah, you know, you mentioned Sirianni. Sirianni gets a lot of grief up here. He didn't even get a year's pass when they won 2 years ago. I mean, the next year they were looking for him. They think he's a terrible in-coach kind of a guy. You know, my guy Harbaugh, you know, he's 12-6 for the last 18 years, first game. I think the Giants are going to be well prepared. I don't know what to expect. But, you know, getting back to the Niners, you guys got some such big names through the years. And right now you got some Hall of Famers. Evans is up there. Williams is up there. McCaffrey's up there. Warner's up there. I'm too curious what Stribling's got to really give you guys a lot of help offensively. Losing Piasol's a hurting. They picked to win 9 games. I think, you know, if you get Bosa back healthy and Warner stays healthy, and I think your secondary is okay. You need pressure up front, just like we do with the Giants. So really excited about the football season, really am. Obviously, after a mediocre or below average or horrendous baseball season that we had, guys. And you got Fleming on coming up?
0: We do.
8: Yeah, I don't know. I'm not impressed with Wilkerson real quick. I don't want to spend time with him too much. I like Padrano. I think he shows something, 93, a little bit off speed. I think he's the better prospect. I think Roop will be back there next year. Obviously, Eldridge has really been terrific watching him. And the kids. So the outfield, I think, is going to be Hill and Cox and Lee next year. So we got hope, guys. So, but I'm looking forward, and I'm going to the December 6th game when the Niners come in.
0: New York Giants.
8: Nice.
0: Yeah.
8: So.
0: Nice. There you go. That's Richie in Queens. Appreciate the call, Rich. And yes, we will get to Dave Fleming on the other side. And that was the sound off. Again, call 628-400-9880 and leave a voicemail sounding off on whatever is bugging you in sports or anything else. We did want to give a prompt for tomorrow because the Niners season officially begins. And if you are a football fan, specifically a Niner fan, what's the message you're sending to your significant other ahead of football season? Just the message. Could be whatever. Could be, hey, honey, you excited about the season? Or, hey, honey, you going to leave me alone whenever the Niners play? Again, 628-400-9880. And that's what's coming up on the game, sponsored by Freon Bank. Here for you, here for good.
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3: Paco Celebrini, not a burrito guy. No, I'm just kidding. 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Imagine that. Dave Fleming, voice of the Giants for NBC Sports Bay Area, and our 95.7 The Game Giants insider, going to be joining us momentarily. What are you interested in most talking about with one David B. Fleming, who joins us now on the River Islands guest line?
4: I'll just ask him straight up. I mean, the Raffy Devers, Bryce Eldridge, 1-2 punch is the best since? Oh. Fill in the blank.
5: Good question. I think, I mean, look, they were very different styles, but I still think the Posey belt and Posey Pence combo was a great combo. But this is a different thing. Like, the power with these two is a different thing. So it's a different style of combination. But I'd say best since those two combos in the, you know, the middle of the championship runs. It's got a chance to be the best power combination in a long time. And, you know, it's funny. This is a Giants franchise that is known for power hitting. We've got more 500 home run hitters that were Giants than with any other franchise. You got guys all over the top of the all-time home run leaderboard list, including the guy who's number one. And we kind of have gone away from that lately. And so I like the fact that we got some home run power back in that Giants uniform. And it doesn't mean that that's the only way you want to build your team so that you're one-dimensional. But having that power thread in the middle of the lineup is a game changer. What a cool thing it's been the last couple weeks watching those two together.
4: Yeah, and I think I want to isolate Bryce to begin because – he's made some really nice plays defensively. A couple of scoops that could have gone down the line. He made a really nice play on the line drive the other night. And then at the plate, we've talked about him evolving to the league, evolving to him and adjusting, playing through injuries. I mean, he's really showing you the full arsenal. He can pull the ball. He has a good command of the strike zone. He can go the other way. He can go the other way for contact and power. I mean, this rookie year has been everything I've envisioned and then some.

0: And in a weird way, he's actually over-delivered on all the hype. For me. And I'm not sure there was a scenario where I could see that happening at the beginning of the year, quite frankly, Dave.
1: I'm with you. I think it's been even better than I had hoped it would be. And I had high expectations for this guy. This guy's, you know, you don't do – here's the thing. Look at the list of players in the history of the game who have come through the minor leagues at age 19 the way he did, 19 and 20, and gotten to the big leagues as a 20-year-old. Like, there aren't many flukes. That you don't just luck into that. So my bar was high because I'm thinking, well, this guy's in that category of – you know, pretty special talents at a young age. He's exceeded my expectations. I think he's had an amazing rookie year. You know, in some ways it's too bad we don't have the full season of games. You know, what, he played his 100th game the other night. It's not like he's been totally cheated, but the full counting numbers, the home run, RBI totals, the doubles would look even more impressive if he'd had a full year. The word I've used with you guys all year has been aptitude. This guy's got major, major aptitude. When you tell him to get better at something, he gets better at it. You tell him, hey, this isn't good enough at first base. We got a lot of work to do. Footwork cleaned up, picks way better, still has work to do on his throws. I guarantee you he's going to be working on that in the offseason. This is a guy who was a pitcher and threw 95 in high school. So it's not like he doesn't have arm strength, but you can tell there's still a little apprehension with the throws. He's got to work on that. That'll get better. Don't chase down below the zone. That's what they told him. Hey, in the minor leagues, everybody's trying to get you to chase the off-speed stuff down. I'm not saying that's eliminated, but that's almost all gone. Like, he now controls the bottom of the strike zone better than any other Giants hitter. He uses left field. He's actually naturally geared that way. He's learning more, I think, how to pull the ball. Last night you saw that beautiful swing to left center. But we've seen him turn on some balls lately, pull those balls down the right field line. I think you have to be able to do that. There was a period there, what was it, July, where he kind of struggled. And there, a lot of it was inside, you know, coming in on his hands. So what'd he do? He made a little adjustment. He starts beating guys inside. Then you get back to the pitches out over the plate where you get extended, show that power. I'm rambling with all the good stuff this guy has done. Bryce Eldridge is a heck of a talented young man.
2: Dave Fleming joining us here on the River Islands Guest Line. And also, if you're watching on YouTube, looking like he's coming off a fresh tan as well, Dave. Got some color on that road trip, huh?
1: I did. I was outdoors quite a bit on the road trip. I also got up this morning and got my workout in, or as the players like to say, I got my pump in this morning.
2: Oh, whoa.
1: So I am a little sweaty and probably a little flush, but I just came off a workout this morning.
2: It's called the morning flex now, not the morning roast. Wow. Joe. Look at that.
0: You're throwing around weights?
1: Can't you tell? I'm slinging the weights around. Come on, man.
2: He's trying to set the tone right now, all right? Come on. Football season's today. He's got to get the pump in. We got Seahawks, Pats. We got Niners, Rams tomorrow. Let's go.
0: Hey, I want to talk about Sunday.
1: Carson Seymour said to me the other day, oh, I got a super pump in. I was like, just so he looks just like me, you know?
0: Oh, my God. Him versus Jordan Walker. It was like 6'5 versus 6'6 last night, late in that game. That was incredible. I want to go back to Sunday night, though. You were doing the Peacock broadcast, and it was on traditional television as well, or whatever it is, whatever traditional television.
2: NBC.
0: Yeah, even looks like these days. For you as a broadcaster, I mean, I just love hearing your voice, but it is a little different for you to do a Giants broadcast versus a national broadcast. You were working with Pujols and with Hunter Pence, and obviously you have a lot of familiarity with them. How difficult is it, though, to try to, like, not show your Giants biases when you're doing those games and it's the Giants game? I love some of the camera angles and whatnot from that. I really enjoyed that broadcast.
1: They do a good job. You know, NBC, I've only done probably 8 games with them now, but they invest a lot of money. They're actually spending money on cameras and better cameras, and it pays off. Like, the visuals are really cool, and I really appreciate that. They've been great to work with. Yeah, I wouldn't say it's that big of a challenge. I mean, the thing about me, I try not to toot my own horn, but I will say this about me. I am just a baseball fan. So I like, you know, it's not like I only like the Giants and I don't care about anybody else. I follow the game. I follow other teams. I love watching great players on both sides. So I feel like my Giants broadcast reflect that. It's not like you never hear me saying good stuff about players on the other side. Like, I'm just a fan of the game. So I think I just have to, you know, when I go into those games, I just have to kind of calibrate, like, okay, let your fandom pull you right down the middle. And as long as I can do that, I think I pull it off okay. I'm sure Cardinals fans are watching, you know, and yelling at me like Giants fans used to yell at Joe Buck. I'm sure the same phenomenon exists. But I really try hard to just be a fan of the game. And I feel like on these broadcasts, if I sound like I'm enjoying it and having fun and engaged, then the viewer can be engaged and enjoy it and have fun. And so that's one of my number one goals in those games.
2: I think that's well said. And speaking of your fandom, apparently you were at the game for Stanford-Miami, correct?
1: Me?
2: No, you weren't there, but Sam Lubman was, and you two had a behind the scenes. I'm putting you on the spot here. Uh-oh. Apparently, you guys had a little behind the scenes, maybe a little handshake, nod here. Things did not go well for the Cardinals.
1: He hasn't told me what my payoff is, so I'm just waiting for him to tell me, and it'll be delivered.
2: Sam Lubman, Miami alum, holding all the cards after the Hurricane had a hurricane in Stanford, and it was tough for your Cardinal there, Dave.
3: It won't be that tough of a payout, Dave. Don't worry.
2: Oh, look at that! There you go. There he chimes in. There it is. I was actually expecting a close game there. You know, I had a little flip thing, my pick'em fantasy. I thought Mensah was going to go under. He ended up throwing for like 400 plus yards.
4: Malachi Toney.
1: Why would you expect a close
2: you.
1: Game?
2: Thank you.
1: Game? Why? It was a 25-point spread.
2: Closer, Dave. That's all I was saying. Come
0: on. One team is spending like $1 billion on their team, and the other team is just graduating everyone. Like, what are we talking about?
2: You were I was buying the Kool-Aid that they would cover the 25 points. That was it, all right? Everyone's looking at me like I'm an idiot. All right, I'll take that. I'll wear it.
1: Miami's a different animal. Congratulations to Sam. Hope he enjoyed being down there, and everybody treated him nicely on the farm. It was a beautiful night down there. And look, Stanford's got a chance to make some progress. They're going to be better as the year goes on. But Miami's a different beast right now.
0: What do you make of Tony Vitello the last couple of weeks, maybe the last month and some change? It feels like he is way more comfortable as himself, which is that fiery, you know, getting in people's grill in terms of umpires and whatnot. Feels like a lot of the younger guys have taken on that same attitude. They're playing much better ball right now. They just are. They're playing tighter games. It's weird things are happening on a night-to-night basis. They pulled off that wheel play bunt the other night. I know they didn't get the double play on that they wanted. I can't remember the last time the Giants even tried something like that. I've really enjoyed the last 5-6 weeks watching Tony Vitello and this team kind of mold into his personality and him come into his own. What's your read on the first-year Giants manager right now?
1: Well, I let me separate it into two different things. Number one, Tony, first of all, he's contributing to the fine fund in the league's office a lot more frequently now. This guy's costed him some cash, man. He's got to stay in some of these games, but he's been kicked out like 4 times in the last couple weeks. I mean, I like it. I like Feisty, but there is a limit. Like, you don't want to do that all the time. I think Tony is appreciating the way that this young group is playing. He knows they're shorthanded. Like, they're really shorthanded. I can't ever remember. They have 20 players on the injured list. They have 15 players on the 60-day injured list. That's insanity. Like, I, they're dipping so far down into their organizational depth. I can't ever remember a team having to do what they're doing. So they're up against it. Like, they're overmatched in terms of just the pure talent that's on the field right now. And yet they're holding their own. They're playing, arguably they're playing some of their better ball of the year right now. So Tony gets some credit for that, because I do think he's got these guys. It's a little easier, you know, it's easier because these players are trying to prove themselves. So the idea of, man, there's nothing to play for. For these guys, there's a lot to play for. You know, if this were the core veteran group and you're 25 games out, and then you have a hard time maybe motivating players. But I look on the flip side, Rafi Devers has been awesome, and he's clearly got him motivated and playing really well. I think Tony's put in a ton of time over the course of the year in that relationship. I mean, I see Tony with Devers a lot, and I think that has started to pay off. So that's part one. I mean, the other part of it is,

0: We are watching the power of A, some longer at bats, some more walks, some more on base and pressure on pitchers. That's one thing. And B, the power of better defense. Like they miss, you know, they do miss Chapman, Schmidt. They do. Arise was having a really good defensive year, but the Giants' outfield defense is way better than it was. You know, the catching defense is probably not as good as Susak, but it's been, you know, like Kavanaugh's holding his own at least. But overall, just catching the ball, being a little more athletic, drawing a few more walks, erases a lot of other deficits. And that's an interesting thing to think about going forward about how the Giants try to rebuild this team.
1: Yeah, I've been impressed with, like, Jonah Cox. Basabe is trying his heart out. I thought he broke his wrist the other night, and he's suited up the very next day, and he's playing second base. These multiple inning save opportunities or late game situations, I'm very torn. On one end, like, Dylan Smith might be their best option to get out of certain jams, but on the same kind of conversation, I'm like, yeah, but once he sits down and then has to go back out there for the ninth, I almost would rather see someone else. I know, I acknowledge they don't have a lot of great options. These multi-inning late game opportunities for these bullpen guys, how are you viewing how they're utilizing the few hands that they do have available? Because I'm just frustrated that, you know, Logan Webb has another game that he could have had a win and it just gets wiped away. And I don't have the answer. What's your idea philosophically on how they should attack this the last month?
0: Yeah, I mean, I would say the number one thing is they just don't have many good options. So you're not putting Tony and the pitching guys in a very good spot right now. And some of that is also the schedule. You know, they've had this relentless schedule here the last few weeks. And when your starters are banged up like they have been, and you've had a bunch of, you know, Webb's gone short a few times, which almost never happens, but other starters just aren't built up. You're giving the ball to Matt Wilkinson and Anthony Molina and these guys who they're trying their hearts out, but they're not. These guys have been relievers for a lot of the year, not starters. So your bullpen's being asked to carry such a massive load. In some ways, there just aren't many other good options right now. But in the bigger picture, I'd like to see a lot fewer multi-inning relief appearances. I don't believe that has – I kind of appreciate trying it. I kind of appreciate the idea of why do we accept that that's the way that everybody does it in the game? Why don't we sort of test the limits of that? I kind of appreciate that. I think if you have a bullpen of, let's say you got seven guys in the bullpen and all of them you kind of feel like are the same, maybe not the same style, but sort of the same talent level, and they're interchangeable in terms of their roles, then I could see an argument for, like, let's just have almost like a wave every other day. We got these four guys this day. We got these four guys the next day. And they never mingle. That could be an interesting concept, but that's not what they're doing right now. And the way that it's happening right now, I think those multi-inning outings are hurting rather than helping the success level of these relievers. I do.
2: Talking with Dave Fleming, NBC Sports and Giants broadcaster here, our 95.7 The Game Giants Insider. I do want to shift over to the NFL side because we do have game one tonight. Rematch of the Super Bowl that was obviously played here at Levi's Stadium early in the year. Seahawks, Patriots. But I just want to ask you, because I know you're tapped in on all things, every sport, quite frankly. But the NFC West, I mean, have we seen a gauntlet like this before? When you think of the two teams that were in the NFC Championship, one of those teams went on to win the Super Bowl, the Seahawks. The other team added Myles Garrett, Trent McDuffie, Jalen Watson. You bring in Aaron Donald, who, thank God, if you're a Niner fan, isn't going to play tomorrow. He's not making the flight down to Australia. And then the Niners, who had, you know, the opportunity the last week of the regular season to be the number one overall seed in the NFC. Can you remember a time where it was this stacked, Dave?
0: Yes, I can. I mean, I think there have been examples. Like when I grew up as a kid, Washington, Philadelphia, Giants, Cowboys were all the best teams in the NFL. I think there have been years recently where the NFC West has been as strong as it is right now. The Pete Carroll, Jim Harbaugh days, the Cardinals were probably a little better back then. They're kind of a rebuilding deal now. But your point is a good one. Like, it's pretty cool. The center of power in the whole league feels like it's in our division right now. It puts huge pressure on these games. You know, these head-to-head matchups, you get a precious head-to-head matchup right now to start the year. Like that's this is a pretty dang important game for week one where you're going 6,000 miles from home. And the Niners can't stay healthy again, which is frustrating to me. So, like, I'm wishing them all the luck in the world. I think it's going to be a fascinating year. Maybe it's Brock Purdy's year, you know, as opposed to, you know, some of the more veteran guys on that team. Maybe it's the year where Brock sort of steps up and you know, has his – he's had some great years, but becomes the star of this team. The other thing is, like – I'll watch the game tonight, but who asked for a rematch of that Super Bowl? Like who?
1: Thank you.
0: Who wants to see that game?
1: Thank you.
0: We just saw it and it sucked. Like I want to see almost. Well, let the Seahawks play the first game of the year and pair them up against, you know, somebody else.
1: The Rams, like the Bears. In Australia. I mean, like seriously, like I'm like tweaking out on the whole Australia thing. It's not that they're going. It's like the Rams Niners. It's a 45-minute flight. It's a local game. It should have been like Dolphins Rams or Bucks Niners, like a random matchup, or you know whatever. Like you wouldn't put Eagles Cowboys in Australia. That'd be foolish. And I don't get it. What is your Super Bowl prediction? I know we're gonna hold everybody to their predictions, and I'm sure there's gonna be a lot of prediction radio. Is there a team or a player that you like the most this year?
0: I mean, I like the Niners' chances if they stay healthy, but it's just such a big if, and they're already what the big defensive lineman
2: Alfred
0: now,
2: Collins, patellar tendon, out for the year. Sam Okawanu also might be out for the year, broken foot. So
1: other than that,
2: you know.
0: I think the Niners have the ability to be that team, but that's boring. I mean, I'll say Niners Rams in the NFC Championship, and we'll see how healthy they are at the very end of the year. So this will be a preview tomorrow night of that. In the AFC, I'm saying this is Jim Harbaugh's year.
1: Wow.
0: I think the Chargers are going to be really good. They found an offensive guy who I think can help the quarterback be the best version of himself. I'm going Chargers out of the AFC.
2: Okay, with new OC Mike McDaniel, old friend and pal of Kyle Shanahan. That should be interesting. But the Chargers, real quick, Dave, they're almost like the AFC version of the Niners because it feels like they always get hurt as well.
0: Yeah, the offensive line always gets hurt. And when you're a Harbaugh team, you need those big boys up front. My favorite thing about Jim Harbaugh, of many things that I like about
1: cleats and pregame,
2: khakis.
0: my favorite thing about Jim is he is the opposite of these coaches who just want to hire their friends.
1: Yes,
0: Jim hires whoever the best person is. It doesn't matter if he's never met the person. He'll do an internet search and go, who are the defenses with the best per play numbers and cold call guys, and say, like, can I talk to. Jim is really good at that. And if you look back over it's crazy, his time at Stanford. He had Vic Fangio and Greg Roman and David Shaw and Willie Taggart and
1: Jeep Crest,
0: DJ Durkin. And that was at Stanford. He had like 9 future head coaches, including NFL head coaches. And that carried on to the Niners. And it's, you know, I think this example here this year is, go find the best guy, whether he had a relationship with him or not. He's the best coach. Let's bring him aboard. I've always loved that about
2: you. And you go to Michigan, who do you have as a defensive coordinator back in 2021? The guy that won the Super Bowl last year, Mike McDonald.
1: You know, you've opened the door now on the Michigan thing. You're obviously a big college football fan like I am. I'm watching that game. Underwood stinks. I don't get it. The NIL money is through the roof. I think he's not good, right? But he's a kid. He's got time to grow, whatever. I can't believe Western Michigan got jobbed out of that game. And I've been following Whittingham since the Pac-12 days, him in Utah. I think he's a really good coach. He may not be a good fit for Ann Arbor and Michigan, but that result, you could see it on his face. Like, he almost felt like we didn't deserve this win. Like, I honestly felt bad for him in that scenario. Like, as a huge college football fan, that's the wrong outcome, right? I'm not wrong on this, am I?
0: I flipped the channel. I turned it off. I mean, I had it on, and I was like, "Oh man, they lost." And then 10 minutes later, it's like Michigan. I'm like, "What? What do you mean they won? They didn't win. I just watched it. They lost." that is the wrong result. That was not just. That was not. I've watched it 10 times. I listened to their explanation. I watched their explanation. That was not a just outcome. It just wasn't. And the guy, Lance Taylor, who's the coach at Western Michigan, he was McCaffrey's running back coach at Stanford. I think he's another hard.
1: I didn't even know that.
2: I didn't even know that.
0: He was McCaffrey's running back coach at Stanford. So Shaw had him. I don't know if he overlapped with Harbaugh. I think he did. But anyway, that's another little Harbaugh coaching tree connection. But that's kind of a lousy way to start the college football season. The thing about it is that, you know, people have absolutely no memory whatsoever. The short-term memory factor is so high that if Michigan plays well this week and beats Oklahoma, nobody will think one thing of it.
2: Absolutely. Dave, go get another pump in before this game tonight, all right? You good?
0: No more pumps. I'm going to stop by the Liguria Bakery in North Beach.
2: There you go. Get
1: that
2: some of that.
1: Sounds delicious.
2: Thanks, Dave. We'll do it again next week, man.
1: See you, buddy.
0: Okay.
1: Go Giants.
2: Dave Fleming, Giants and NBC sports broadcaster, because he will be doing some college football after the Giants season concludes as well. And also playoff baseball. He'll actually get to call some playoff games. Good for him, because we, Lord knows, the Giants aren't going to be doing that. All right. Let's dive back into what Jason Lockenfora told us earlier in the show. And if you missed any of that, find it on the Odyssey app or on YouTube. Covers the NFL at large for Sports Illustrated. And he had a lot of interesting details on what's going on behind the scenes. And could this potentially be Kyle Shanahan's last season in San Francisco? We'll explain. 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Back today, and fans in California can play Fliff Pick'em Fantasy all season long. 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
10: It's hot in Marin right now, guaranteed. I know it was hot this morning at 4 o'clock in San Francisco. It was going to be a warm day.
11: Could you imagine you're going to an open house, you're thinking about buying in Marin County, and your realtor has got this big open house, there's people everywhere, and there's a guy who's he doesn't even want to buy the house. He just wants to see the house because he lives in the neighborhood, and he responds to everyone in the room like this.
8: Now, back to the morning roast.
9: No. Beautiful Marin right now.
8: Yeah, with Joe.
10: They don't have that teed up. Just that, drop.
11: It's beautiful in Marin.
10: Yeah, but that's not how they have it teed up.
11: Not a more beautiful place in the world.
10: Oh, my God. I thought you were going to go somewhere completely else. I thought you were going to say, imagine doing that, and then you see Jed York over there, too.
11: Well, then Brian of Palo Alto shows up.
10: Oh, my God.
11: Hey.
12: First off, it's not going to happen. 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
10: It's not going to happen.
12: Sure, whatever. 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
10: He's not Palo Alto and Marin. They're different. They're different people. All right. It's not the same. All right. They're
11: people say, think that the guy from Marin was Mark Willard.
10: Oh my God. Oh, shout out his wife, the lovely Christy, who was holding my baby basically the entire summit. 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We had Jason Lockenfora join us earlier in the program. If you missed it, I highly, highly, highly recommend going to YouTube or Odyssey to listen to that entire interview because he said a lot, and we're going to play some of it and react to it again. First and foremost, the 49ers turmoil goes way beyond a

0: apparently, just what happened in Ohio with Jed York allegedly soliciting a prostitute. Apparently, there was cracks in the foundation prior to that. Here's what Jason Lockenfor had to say.
1: Things are unsteady now. You know, who's the buck going to stop with in that facility? And how much is Jed going to be around? And obviously there's the falling out with Prague. And I'm told that was over personal stuff, not really business, you know, friendship stuff. Like, oh my God, you're going through a divorce and you're getting remarried. And I barely knew. What's that all about? Like, there's a lot of weird ish that's been going on there forever, for months. It certainly looks to people around the league like things are falling apart there a little bit, and some of the glue that held it together. Because I don't think people think Jed York is the smartest, you know what I mean? He's born on third base halfway down the line to home. Like, and Kyle has covered a lot of things up for a long time, but now the roster's in decay too, so how good of a team really even is it? And if Jed's going to be in Ohio, you know, most of the time, then who's going to do it? And it's probably not his twin sister. And there's some people in that family who've been more inclined to sell for a while now than others. So, yeah, it's a lot. And it's probably not going to bode that well for them, at least as a football operation this year.
0: Can we start with the Prague, you know, conversation? He says it stems from a personal relationship, not like anything financial or going to Leeds United. That's where it started, the falling out. And like, it made it sound like, man, you didn't tell me you're going through a divorce. That really hurts me. I thought we were best friends. From someone that is going through an actual divorce, I find that very just odd in general, why your best friend would like judge you because they didn't tell you immediately that that's happening. It's very strange to me. Again, I can only go off my own personal thing. Like, my best friend would never judge me if I decided to tell them after the fact. Very odd what's going on between those two. Strange.
2: Well, I don't know. It's his hearsay that he's saying out loud, so I don't know. You're saying that your friend, say what you just said at the end.
0: No, I'm just saying it's very odd that, like, why would Parag care that Jed's getting divorced? Like, I didn't tell you I was getting divorced, man. And you didn't tell me soon enough, and that hurt me as a friend. Like, why does Jed have to tell you that he's getting a divorce?
2: Well, okay, there's
0: very strange.
2: Okay,
0: like,
2: okay, but no, I think he kind of lumped in like six things at once.
0: Yeah, well, that part was the one that confused me about their relationship having a turning point.
2: If Matt, our boss, okay, all of a sudden came in and was like, yeah, I'm going to operate everything out of Nevada.
0: Yeah, that's strange. Yeah. Yeah.
2: Parag and Jed have worked close together for 20 years.
0: Yeah.
2: So maybe it's not necessarily the divorce, but like, it sounds like Jed's been living in Ohio for quite some time.
0: That element is for sure real. And that's more business at the end of the day, it sounds like to me. He made it seem like it was more like a stab in the back. Yeah, like, how could you do this to me?
2: But I think sometimes business and personal get intertwined.
0: Unfortunately, that seems to be the case a lot with the York family.
2: Yeah, but Parag in particular, you have to think, like,
0: they go way, way back. Yeah.
2: No. When they took over the team, yeah, they had some money.
0: Yeah.
2: They've become filthy rich with Parag. Parag is like one of the most important people in their entire family life.
0: Yeah.
2: Just think about anyone in your life who made you not 100 millionaire, billionaires.
0: Sure.
2: Yeah. You're just saying sure, but like, Joe, do you understand? Like, generational upon generational upon generational. We talk about like generational wealth. Parag Marate took the Niners team, and they were like a Piggly Wiggly in terms of operating. Now, the league as a whole also lifted itself
0: up.
2: So
0: are we giving Parag all the credit for this? Is that what
2: they were doing? They were in salary cap hell when he showed up. I'll give him that. Like, they were paying money to guys that weren't on the team for 10 years. Okay. They were dead cap salary hell. And he did, at the time when the CBA was all, the first CBA was very, very new and a lot of people didn't understand it. He had a very astute financial brain. I will give him that. I will never discredit his financial aptitude. The guy was clearly really smart at saving money. He also found and helped them find the investors and the people to make it happen, like Gideon Yu, to create that stadium, which gave them windfall like they could never have imagined. To think about the Raiders. I want you to think about the Raiders and how they operated, where they literally couldn't afford Khalil Mack. And think about how they operate today.
0: Allegedly,
2: in Vegas.
0: You also paid your head coach $100 million. So that's your financial.
2: But you don't pay him $100 million all up front.
0: Sure, I understand that. But your financial allocation led you to that point. You're just an idiot. Well, just how you have your finances. You could have paid Khalil if you wanted to, but you didn't because you wanted to pay the quarterback instead and not be financially hamstrung with two bloated contracts.
2: You have to have $100 million to put in escrow. And some of these,
0: I understand. I don't buy that. I know you and Bonte keep talking about that. Mark Davis could have paid him if he wanted to, and he just didn't want to. I'm not buying that aspect. They didn't want two fat bloated contracts. John Gruden took over. He didn't want to have two bloated contracts, and he'd rather sell him or trade him for a multitude of picks, and he failed at that.
2: Paying a guy $10 million a year over 10 years is very different than having $80 million in
0: escrow. Derek Carr contract on top of it. They had to pay him.
2: You're clearly not lit. What I'm saying is that the way the Raiders operate financially today is significantly different than the way they operated 8 years ago.
0: Absolutely.
2: Now think about the Niners in 2002 when Parag came in. The team was probably worth $100 million.
0: Sure.
2: Now it's probably worth what?
0: Billions, billions, billions. Yeah.
2: $10 billion, right? Yeah. Like, so everything that they've done, he has, 15, 20, 100x'd it. And so he is like one of the most important people. Your money man, as you get older and your family gets older, like people trust their money man more than they trust anyone.
0: All that being true, apparently there's a falling out between Jed and Parag. And that's behind the scenes. Now Parag's going to Leeds United. He's going to go take over them. He flirted with being the MLS commissioner like over the summer. That happened. That was a thing. Didn't get that. So he's going overseas. He's going to England. Across the pond. He's away from the team. He's not going to be doing anything with the 49ers. That's what it seems like, right?
2: Well, I thought when that initially was announced, from what
0: you liked that as a Niner fan. You were like, good.
2: I want Parag.
0: Yeah, you want him out of here.
2: What he did in 2004 is not the same as what's going on in 2026.
0: 22 years ago, exactly.
2: Yeah, like he feels antiquated. I feel like there are way more people that understand how to circumvent the cap than there were in 2004.
0: Yeah.
2: It feels like every team has three or four guys who act like Parag, who probably make a fraction of what he does, who I feel like have done a better job negotiating contracts than what Parag has done.
0: Eagles, Rams, I could go on with certain teams.
2: Seahawks. Like,
0: yeah.
2: So when they said, go control the soccer teams, I thought that was the parents saying, like, all right, we need to divert attention to over there because we're bleeding money over there and we need to make money, save money, cut whatever, losses. And he's good at that. Like, he is good. And again, because he has a 25-year track record with this family of making them a lot of money, it makes sense that your new investment, you would want the money man to go over there.
0: Or now are we learning that it was actually Parag that wanted to go on his own because of a fractured relationship with Jed. Now he's going across the pond. So that's where we're getting at in all this thing. I don't think we're disagreeing on anything. It's just the notion that this relationship behind the scene has been fractured for whatever reason, it's just not good at the top of the leadership of the team overall.
2: Well, he makes it out like it's a combination of business and personal, where I thought it was just my interpretation before the Jed incident was Jed saying, you go over there and do this. Because remember when Jed was in March and they had the owners meeting, Jed had a couple of really weird answers. One of them was like, I didn't even know we signed Christian Kirk.
0: Yeah.
2: And remember, I made fun of him like, come on, give me a break. You didn't know? Well, looking at it now, it's like,
0: he might not have.
2: Well, because maybe like his mom and dad were like, no, you're done controlling this team.
0: Yeah. Maybe he's just a figurehead at this point. Now he's MIA.
2: I mean, these are my hypothesis. These are things that I'm throwing out there. Maybe they were like, all right, we're done letting you run this team. That was cute and fun. You've got other things that you need to focus on. Remember, he said specifically, I'm not worried as much about the Niners. I'm more worried about running DeBartolo Corp.
0: Yes.
2: And that was a weird statement from Jed York.
0: Very strange. And by the way, you're listening to 95 in the Game. KGMZ FM and HD1 San Francisco. And Odyssey Sports Station in the home with the Golden State Warriors and Valkyries. Always off in the Odyssey app, coming to you live from the Laughing Monk Studios. 1 hour to go here on the Morning Roast. Happy hump day to all of you. And happy week one as it is officially starting tonight between the Seattle Seahawks and the New England Patriots. Niners Rams tomorrow on Thursday Night Football. Jason Lockenfora joined us earlier. Oh, yeah.
2: You move on, you're talking about like the friendship thing. Jed, 2 or 3 years ago, kept saying, like, you know, me and Kyle, our wives, we all hang out and it's drink wine together. And Lynch is there and Parag's there. I remember they sent out multiple, like, blurry photos of them in someone's kitchen. You guys remember that?
0: Yes.
2: The kitchen photo that was so bizarre. And it was like, yeah, the cool kid group, we're all hanging out together. And clearly that is not a part of what's going on right now. And that, to me, is absolutely significant.
0: For sure. Again, he's alienated himself from the entire team and franchise at this point. He's out of sight. Jed York is...
2: How can you
0: cannot be a part of this team right now as season is starting, just stay away from everything.
2: Yeah, but that's right? After the mobile home thing.
0: Correct.
2: It feels like it was kind of that way before it.
0: There was some toxicity, for sure. And this is Jason Lock and Four on if the 49ers could sell.
1: I think it's more of who's going to steward it and how for how long and how tenable of a plan is that? And can they form, you know? And if it's not Jed and it takes them a while to figure out who it is, then do some of the factions who have been more inclined to sell for before this thing started unraveling, do some of them push even harder? Is this an appreciating asset? Well, all NFL franchises are. But, like, we're just removed from a couple Super Bowls. And is Kyle going to re-up there, right? Like, so if he's not sure and he doesn't re-up, then will there be, over the next 18 months, even more market forces, whatever, that point to them, if they can't figure this out, deciding, you know, hey, that $9.6 billion that Seattle got, that looked pretty good.
2: Yeah.
1: They don't have this degree of facilities, right? And it's a stadium that's not as centrally located as Seattle's. And Seattle's got maybe the best practice facility on the planet. And Seattle's winning Super Bowls right now. There's a lot.
0: So there's a lot right there in that response alone.
2: I mean,
0: I want to start with like the tangible football stuff, because if there is uneasiness at the top and there's a fractured ownership, if I am Kyle Shanahan, and I could have a wandering eye if that's the case, because maybe I can't trust my bosses at this point. Maybe I feel like where this thing's heading is cost cutting. I have no idea. If they don't sell the team, do I still want to work here? These are all things you have to think about if you're Kyle Shanahan.
2: When Mooch was, this is again a totally different time in the NFL. You just couldn't pay people what you are now. You can't just cut guys like you used to. Like if you had a coach for a couple years, that's who you had.
0: You had to just keep him.
2: Yeah, that's why I bring up the money thing, because it's like the way all these teams operate today is just different. So different.
0: You
2: than
0: can fire
2: 15 years ago.
0: Correct, yeah.
2: Like it's just it. That's why when the Niners fired Tom Sula and Chip and then hired Shanahan, it was like, whoa, you're going to pay three coaches simultaneously?
0: Yeah.
2: That was unheard of at the time. Now it's like, go, I'll pay you. Exactly. It doesn't matter.
0: Every sport, quite frankly, it feels like that.
2: Like, the family was already thinking about selling, the twin sisters. I keep bringing up this inheritance thing, because like when you inherit something, there is like a tax implication, and there's usually very deep tax considerations that you have to, you know, really like navigate when you inherit a team. And the way all these leagues operate now is they want to have succession plans in place. If you pass away and you own the Pittsburgh Steelers, who's going to take over? Oh, my kid's going to take over. But, well, are they going to be able to financially run the team?
0: Yeah.
2: Even though they're going to get hit with all this tax stuff.
0: And Lock and Four brought up, and I think he is, you know, he's covering the Ravens on a weekly basis too over in Baltimore. But Steve Bisciotti, owner there, has been on record saying, I'm not giving it to my kids. Like I'm not bequeathing this to my children, my son or daughter, whoever it is.
2: Well, like let's use the house analogy. Let's say grandma and grandpa own a home and they pass away and there's three or four siblings.
0: Yeah, this happened with my dad and my nanny when she passed.
2: And let's say they bought the house at, you know, $50,000 and now it's worth $1 million.
0: Correct.
2: Well, not every one of those four is wants to, let's just keep it and rent it out.
0: Yeah. Or hey, like, let's put up the asking price. If they can get the asking price, let's just do that. Or you might have a sibling say, hey, no, we can get more for this. We should hold out for more.
2: Or I want it.
0: Or,
2: and I'm going to buy out the other three quarters of you guys. Now, how do I come up with that money?
0: Exactly. They're all on the table here. Yes.
2: Right? Like those are all the different options. And I mean, you see people arguing over who's going to be the steward of the sale. Meaning who's the real estate broker we're going to determine. So like in that scenario, he brought that up, Jason Lockenfora. If you were to sell, is Al Guido in the position of he's the guy that's setting up this sale? Is that why he's become kind of front and center?
0: He might have to be, right? Like,
2: or is it someone behind the scenes?
0: I have no idea. Like, who else would it be? You're as tapped in as anyone in the Niners.
2: No,
0: who else would it be other than Al Guido?
2: They brought in Gideon Yu to build the stadium. He did that.
0: Yeah.
2: He drummed up the interest, figured out how to secure funding, how to basically pit the Santa Clara County against itself and voting for it. I would think that they would bring in someone who specializes in sales if this was a consideration.
0: Again, people are joining us right now and saying, why aren't we talking about the football? Why are we doing this? We're talking about, you know, Jed York and selling and the overall. I was like, no, this affects the team overall, though. This is a storyline that's not going away that we're going to be talking about even during the regular season when games are being played. This is important stuff because it could have a tangible effect on the team if it has to do with the head coach who, again, going into next year, will be going into a one-year deal. And you don't do that in the NFL. You don't do that in the NBA. When a lame duck year just doesn't happen anymore.
2: No.
0: It doesn't.
2: No, especially a guy as seasoned as Kyle. The other aspect, Joe, that I keep coming back to about these sales and the potential or whatever is, you know, if Jed was all about running the team or whatever and staying in the day-to-day, why would you live abroad? Like, this was his baby.
0: Right.
2: And then when they started buying the soccer teams, things started to slightly change.
0: Well, that's why we brought it up, too, in real time. Remember, that news broke on our show. We were all just, like, learning in real time. The, you know, Jed York getting arrested over the weekend in East Palestine, Ohio. And we were all like, whoa, what's going on there? And then we learned he was going through a divorce. Yeah. And it's like, he's been living in Ohio. I was like, and we're like, oh, wait, is he not with the team right now anymore? Is he just staying in Ohio?
2: It sounds like he's been there since February.
0: Exactly, since February.
2: I mean, that's a pretty big distance. And then again, you add up the conversations that he had at the owners' meeting, and now they all make a little more sense.
0: Yeah.
2: Parag leaving now makes a little bit. So, but I go back to this, Joe. Like, if you were going to sell the team, and let's just say, you know, the family's talked about it, you actually don't want Jed involved in the sale because this is how people are. You can't sell to him. I won't let you sell to him. No, no, no, no, no. And if you are committed to selling, you're like, dude, shut up and get out of the way.
0: Yeah.
2: We're selling to whoever is going to give us the number one number. So I'm thinking about like...
0: You think he'd do that with certain individuals?
2: Well, like, let's just throw Joe Lacob out there.
0: Do they not have a good... I don't know what their relationship is.
2: You think Jed York wants to sell to Joe Lacob? Anyone who sells, obviously they want the most amount of money. They want the next person to fail. I don't care what any of these people say.
0: Well, it depends on what stage of life you're at. Because if you sell a team, most of the time, it feels like in the past in the NFL, it's you're getting forced to sell, right? Or there's someone dies, right? Like, for example, what are the last three
2: Washington Commanders,
0: Washington Panthers,
3: Denver Broncos.
0: Oh, Denver's another one.
2: That was the
0: one.
2: Walmart family.
0: Yes, because Pat Bolin passed away, correct? Yes.
3: It was Seattle last, then Denver, and then the Commanders.
0: Correct.
3: Those are the last three.
0: I know Seattle's the most recent. Correct.
2: And New Orleans has had weird ownership stuff since Mickey Loomis and all that. And trying to think of some of the other ones.
0: And the Panthers was the Jerry Richardson, correct?
2: Yeah.
0: And there was the misconduct there that he was forced to sell. So,
2: the thing that I did, there's a few things I disagree with Lock and Fora. Oh, they want an East Coast team to be for sale before it was. I don't think it matters. I don't think it matters. Like, whoever jumps the gun, jumps the gun. I mean, think of how quickly the Lakers just boom, boom.
0: And that was strange because that's the crown jewel of the NBA. Where it's like, what the hell?
3: What about the two teams for sale thing? I thought that was really interesting. It makes a lot of sense, frankly.
0: Where it's not a good look for the league. It's not.
2: Guys, there's only so many billionaires. I know, like, there's more now than there ever have been. There's only so many billionaires. I don't think it means that much if there are two at the same time.
0: I think
3: but there's private equity now. Like, you can buy with private equity. That makes a huge difference.
2: No question.
0: But I also don't think, too, because he was saying, oh, from a league's perspective, it's just not a good look, and this is what you're doing. It's signaling to the rest of the world that your product's crumbling. I was like, I don't know. Again, we just referenced the Seahawks had to sell because someone died.
2: Joe Lacob would trip over himself.
0: To
2: find the investors.
0: That's what I'm saying. You drum up the narrative really quickly saying, wow, there's two franchises for sale in the NFL. Oh, let's see which one goes for more. It's going to drum up the beat even more.
2: If you ask Ballmer right now, Ballmer, you can get out of the Clippers and get into the NFL. You don't think Ballmer's, because he's one of the richest men in the world. You don't think Ballmer's like, let's do it.
0: Hey, we'll teach you how to really circumvent the salary cap over here, buddy.
2: I would love that.
0: You'd love Ballmer over here?
2: Ballmer and Lacob in the same market?
0: You just want Ballmer as the Niners.
2: Well, he would rebuild the stadium.
0: Just a whole brand new one. Just tear that down. Just go somewhere else. Why not? Downtown San Francisco. He did it with the Intuit Dome. Yeah, why not? That's in Inglewood, though. It's not really quite downtown. It's nice, though. That's a big parking lot. So far.
2: The Inglewood Stadium is really cool.
0: I haven't been. You've been to the Intuit Dome? Have you been inside?
2: No, not Intuit. Oh, okay. You're talking about SoFi.
0: SoFi. It's all right next to each other.
2: Yeah,
0: that's
2: but
0: why.
2: In the old Forum is awesome.
0: You've been there?
2: Well, I walked right by it.
0: No, I'm saying like inside.
2: No, I never went in.
0: Okay.
2: No, I never went in. I walked right by it.
0: By the way, the morning roast is brewed by San Francisco Bay Coffee. What's coming up with the game is sponsored by Fremont Bank, which is here for you and here for good. So how does this all affect the head coach potentially? Could Kyle Shanahan really leave after this season? Jason Lockenfora thinks it's a possibility. We'll explain more on the other side. It's Spadoni, it's Chasky, it's the morning roast. Speak now, forever hold your peace. Last segment on a hump day, 888-957-9570 on 95.7 The Game.
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2: Hey NFL fans, Netflix has can't miss action this season, starting with the league's first ever regular season game in Australia as the Rams take on the 49ers live from Melbourne. Then stick around for Netflix's first ever Thanksgiving Eve matchup, a Christmas Day doubleheader, and a Week 18 finale. It's a massive season of NFL action. Watch Rams versus 49ers live on Netflix Thursday, September 10th at 8:35 p.m. Eastern.

0: Am I married to staying here in San Francisco, staying in the Bay Area? I mean, my dad coached elsewhere. I mean, he was a lifer for the Denver Broncos until he wasn't. He went to the Washington football team. Then it was the Redskins. Now it's the Commanders. You coached on that staff. Could that be a possibility for you to return there?
1: I think that's a little rich for me. I don't buy that. Him and Ayuk are going to reunite?
0: Well, Ayuk's not there. So
1: him and a running quarterback are going to work?
2: Take him in.
0: Hey, that's a Heisman Trophy winner. That's five right there.
3: Little ass boy.
0: Five. By the way, they
4: can't
0: announced
4: say that number.
0: Did you guys see that over the weekend at LSU? They announced Jaden Daniels. Then he got booed at Death Valley. Booed. Yikes.
1: I just
0: going back to Shanahan though. Like he has options, man. All the leverage in the world and options. So if ownership is showing cracks in the foundation, you better get your ass together.
1: Well, let's do the basic, like right now, just deep breath. They're going to play the year out. He's under.
0: Yes.
1: Who has more league wide appeal? Kyle or the Niners situation? The Niners situation. Kyle, the head coach, or the Niners situation? It's Kyle.
0: It's Kyle, absolutely. Yes. It's not even close.
1: Yeah. So as far as I'm concerned, that you have to do everything you humanly can to keep him as happy as possible for the time being. Now, while I say that, do you give him everything? You know, yeah, in this circumstance, you might have to. No, you might have to. Now,
0: because they don't have any leverage outside of that.
1: Carter brings up a really good point. It's like, hey, this is going to be year 10 for Kyle. That's a long time. And when you like go through the history of the league, for a guy that's never won a title to start his career, staying somewhere for 10 plus years, I mean, you're kind of in uncharted territory. Bill Cowher, I believe, won a championship in year 13.
0: Yeah, it took him a while. He lost one, yeah, and then came back, yeah.
1: So, you know, we're in kind of an uncharted spot, I would just say, in general. But I can't make my decisions off, like, the history of the game. And, you know, just because it's never happened, I can't do it. Is Kyle, if you had an opening right now, would Kyle be one of the number one candidates to coach any team in the league?
0: Yes.
1: Uh-huh.
0: Not even close.
1: Okay.
0: I think every single organization outside of maybe one or two considers moving their head coach for Kyle Shanahan. And I don't say that lightly.
1: Yeah. So, like, he's the best available candidate. To me, whoever's in charge, Al Guido, if he has the juice, if it's his parents, God forbid, somebody has to come in and keep him happy, whether that means financially, power-wise. As much as the draft is, you know, kind of set them back, looking for a new coach would set them back significantly farther.
0: This is what Jason Lockenfor, who again covers the NFL at large for Sports Illustrated, on if Shanahan should consider leaving the 49ers.
5: If they're not a great team this year and they're playing a dynamic schedule, and if this is the end for Kittle, and this is, I mean, they thought it was the end for Debo a year ago, right? So, and if this is the end for Trent, and the way that whole contract thing went down, I think everybody kind of knows this was Trent's last bite at the apple, and he's very much year to year. And if McCaffrey doesn't respond well from the 410 touches from last year, then, you know, that team is built a certain way, and there are circles that close naturally. And if Bosa can't stay healthy, so like he's got 2 years left. So this is it. Like a guy of his stature doesn't go into a lame duck year. And if he does, then he's leaving. So you might as well get something for him. So it's going to be an interesting landscape with head coaches. You're going to have people trying to get Tomlin out of the booth, and we'll see whether that works or not. Sean McDermott's going to be, I think, in demand.
0: And Kyle Shanahan.
1: I don't want McDermott or Tomlin or Shanahan.
0: It's not even close. Like, I know he brought those names up.
1: I know.
0: They do not have the cachet or the Q rating of one Kyle Shanahan around the NFL.
1: And, you know, his point about some of the old guys, he is right. I don't deny it. Like, you could be driving off the cliff in terms of the roster.
0: Yeah.
1: And that's why Deshaun Stribling's so important.
0: Yes.
1: And that's why Kalon Black and that's why Jake Tonjes are so important. And that's why hopefully Grayson Holton could step up in the absence of Alfred Collins. And that's why Romello Hyde is so important. You have got to start hitting on these younger. Like, let's, as grim as the picture he just painted, let me paint you the most optimistic one.
0: I would love it.
1: CMC does stay healthy. They do sit him enough during games or have him on the sidelines to where Kalon Black has 500 yards, 600 yards rushing. And you're like, wow, we got a really nice 1-2 punch here. Jake Tonjes leads this team in touchdown catches. Right? Wow. And him and Kittle are a great combo pairing as tight ends.
0: Did you take Tonjes in any of your drafts?
1: I did.
0: I know you did.
1: I'm so high on him. What if Jaden Duggar is the heir?

0: apparent to Fred Warner.
1: Wow.
0: And I'm not saying that he has to be Fred Warner this year. I'm just saying, like, you could see it coming down the pipeline.
1: What if you get the old version of Dre Greenlaw?
0: Well, what if you get year one of Navarro Bowman?
1: Oh.
0: Right? Like, because that came out of nowhere.
1: That's true.
0: Right? And that, I mean, we had Tequila Spikes. I thought Tequila Spikes was a stud. Then Navarro Bowman popped on the scene, and it was like, oh, my God. Oh, my God.
1: Tequila Spikes was a stud, too.
0: Would your defense be fundamentally dynamic if you just said Jaden Duggar has Pro Bowl talent?
1: Yeah.
0: You'd feel great.
1: I feel fantastic.
0: Right, you'd feel great.
1: And now that we have the Pro Bowl back to the old voting ways, because we're not going to have a freaking game, so you'll actually have to earn the Pro Bowl nod again, which is nice.
0: Look, I've been as rough on their last few drafts as anyone, but if Pooney hits again this year, if, hey, maybe it's Connor Colby, maybe it's Carver Willis.
1: Yeah.
0: One of them is, you'll have two guards that have been drafted in the mid to late rounds who are plug-and-play starters. That would be huge, right? And then, you pair them up with some of these young players on the outside. Like, if Stribling is the real deal, you have a wide receiver for the next 6 or 7 years.
1: All of a sudden, I don't really care about Brandon Ayuk anymore. Yeah. I might not even already.
0: And do you really, like, yeah, you need Mike Evans, but, like, is it that bad if Mike Evans is the 1B to his 1A?
1: No, it's the same thing with going on with the Rams, who you're going to see tomorrow. What made drafting Puka Nacua and him being the rookie of the year so great was like, oh, now I can move off Cooper Kupp, who's aging.
0: Exactly.
1: So there you go. And I can bring in Davante Adams as a complimentary piece now at a cheaper price.
0: Exactly. So, look, again, now I'm being very optimistic. Maybe none of these things happen. Maybe only one or two of them happens. But you have to let the football season play itself out so we can see who can play and who can't. You know, D'Amino Lenore at one point, I didn't think he would become the player that he's become.
1: Yeah.
0: You know, I don't think anybody in year one thought Fred Warner would be this, even though he had the green dot helmet on up in Minnesota. They had Elijah Lee playing alongside of him. Remember that name?
1: I remember that name.
0: Remember that name?
1: Yep.
0: So you have to let it kind of play itself out. And I know everyone wants to say they're old and they're decrepit. And yeah, the drafts have pissed me off too. But I am super optimistic about this year's class.
1: And this is more from Jason Lockin IV, and I think that's well said about, again, we're not trying to be doom and gloom here. We're just painting a picture, and Jason is too, about things that could potentially go wrong this year. And I think you have to talk about both sides of it. Like, I don't want to, and people will tune out if we're pie in the sky radio all the time or just telling you what you want to hear. You don't want that. What could happen is this. They could be bad. These guys could get hurt. They are an aging team, and there are cracks in the foundation with ownership. That could lead to a potential change up top, and that could have reverberating effects.
0: But I could use
1: it's a massive year.
0: No, I know, but
1: yeah,
0: I could use the same argument against the Rams.
1: Yes, you can.
0: Their quarterback is way older than ours. He's had injuries. Their wide receiver is just as old as Mike Evans.
1: Yeah.
0: You know, their defensive line, though they don't have the injury history of art, they're older too. Now, I'm not saying that those things are going to play out, but we only do it with the Niners. Like, what if Brock threw for 40 touchdowns this year?
1: Oh, it'd be fantastic. I know Fleming sounded really high on Purdy. I am too.
0: But if Brock threw for 40, wouldn't that tell you Stribling's probably pretty sweet?
1: I would hope so.
0: Jake Tonjes, Kittle, Mike Evans, they're probably pretty sweet. CMC probably had a pretty awesome year.
1: Yeah.
0: Right? And so, like, I know we want to do the old guys are going to go off the cliff, but I keep coming back to the same thing. If one, two, or three guys from this year's draft hit, your entire team changes.
1: And these are the expectations. That's what Jason Lockin for. And again, these more of a national voice too. And this is what a lot of the national media has been kind of saying about the 49ers heading into the season.
2: I'm sure there's a business component to it, and I'm sure he maybe wanted to be over there. But those two have obviously been going through some family stuff. And I'm told that from people who, I would say reliable, these are high-placed NFL sources, that their relationship started fraying over relationship stuff, over, I didn't know this.
1: No, that's not, it's labeled differently. It says expectations for the 49ers this year, and that was completely about Parag and that's okay. Oh, that's, all right, well, we'll fix that, don't worry. In the meantime, we're going to go to the phone lines in a second, because we got our guy Bobby Los Altos, who's a big, big Niner fan.
0: Like, Lockett Vora's entire slant was to the Commanders for Shanahan, and I keep coming back to the same thing. How can the Commanders offer him something more appealing than what the Niners are? He has all the control. Like, if it was just a better roster, like, for example, the Eagles fire Sirianni,
1: yeah,
0: and you get to pick your quarterback, and you have Howie and that team. All right, you know what? I'll listen to that. You know, like, that's a pretty good roster.
1: Yeah.
0: That's a pretty good roster. Maybe there's another roster that people want to, like, if Josh Allen had an opening again this year, upcoming.

0: year.
1: Yeah.
0: That might be something that he, what did I do something?
1: No, I think Siri was talking to you.
0: It's because I did Nick Sirianni.
1: Oh, there you go. Nick, is that what happens? Yeah. That's funny. I'm a Siri turned off, so that never happens. But no, it's a good point. Like things change very quickly. I had this time last year, cross sport, different. This is a player. It's not a coach. No way in hell would I have believed you if you said LeBron James is going to be on the Philadelphia 76ers.
0: I didn't see that.
1: I would be like, excuse me? Oh, and by the way.
0: Kyle Tucker's on the Dodgers.
1: Yeah. Oh, and by the way, Jalen Brown's also going to join him too. What? Yeah, Kyle Tucker's on the Dodgers. Although, in fairness, you tell me anyone's going to be on the Dodgers, I'd believe
0: you
1: at this point.
0: Yeah, after Kyle Tucker also went there.
1: But yeah, it's crazy. And Scoobs are down there, Scooby Snacks.
0: Don't do that, Scoobs.
1: Scoobs? No? He hasn't been very good. We were all freaking out about that addition. He's not.
0: A year ago, if you told me that the Seattle with Sam Darnold would be hoisting the Super Bowl, and then Drake May would have faced them, I would have said, "Yeah, I don't believe."
1: I don't believe you at all.
0: And I'm wrong.
1: And we're wrong. And we'll see what happens again this year. Everyone's putting the Rams in. They're crowning them already. Hey, they can win it. Also, they could fizzle out and probably be one and done, like the defending champs last year with the Philadelphia Eagles, who were relatively healthy.
0: I remember what was it, 97? It was Labor Day. They've only played on Labor Day weekend a couple times. It was Labor Day weekend. So I think it was 97. Niners at Tampa Bay. And it was like the Tampa Bay coming out party. They went to new uniforms, the pewter.
1: Yeah.
0: Right? And they went to the new uniforms.
1: God, I miss the creamsicles, though.
0: Jerry Rice went down in that game. And Steve Young went down in that game. And Steve came back later on in the game, and he just was not himself. And the Bucs just completely suffocated the Niners. But that opening weekend just decimated them for that year. They were like, Jerry Rice got hurt, they're done. And, you know, like, that could happen to any team in the league.
1: Happened to the Jets a couple years ago on line one. Aaron Rodgers.
0: There you go.
1: There's a meme, him running out on the field with a flag. It's over before it even started.
0: But I go to, like, Stafford, like, he has had the back injury stuff.
1: Yeah. That was a major. Dude, we were talking about at the summit last year. I think it was down at Valley Fair. We were like, yeah, is no one just going to pay attention to the fact that the Rams' most important player could potentially not play to the start of the year? It was his back. That's why I actually felt good about the Niners, just because I didn't trust Sam Darnold yet. It was like, do it again, Sam. Mike McDonald, we'll see. And then the question mark with Stafford. That's why I actually felt good about the Niners last year, because I didn't think it was a foregone conclusion that they couldn't win the division, even though people have doom and gloom because they didn't do a lot in the offseason adding new pieces.
0: The other element of this Rams game tomorrow, which just bugs me, is that they're waiting on the Puka suspension till after this game, and that really pisses me off.
1: Yeah, I don't know if any I know charges, civil charges were filed for one person, and someone else came out and did a TikTok, but didn't actually file the charges. I have no idea what's going on there. All I know is we've all seen the bite marks. Yikes. Yikes, yikes, yikes. Bobby Los Altos, on that note, what's up, Bobby? How you doing, man?
2: Hey, thank you for the time. Let me spit out a couple things that I'd like to talk about. The Shanahan thing that you guys are talking about, as well as I really need to vent about Shasky's whole complaints about the travel schedule. So first of all, Cap has a new memoir, so hopefully you guys can get him on since he's kind of doing his media tour. I just heard him doing an interview on NPR.
1: Colin Kaepernick?
2: And then Guru Gripe. Colin Kaepernick, okay. Yes. Guru Gripe, fantasy draft last night with 10 randos. And some fool, we all sometimes reach because we want to get, our own players. But some rando fool from I don't know where took Stribling in round 7. I almost threw up. I couldn't believe that he would go that high. So I guess the hype is real. And then I actually didn't know there was a game tonight. I thought the Australia game was a kickoff for the NFL. But I'm kind of glad, because the last time San Francisco kicked off a season on Netflix, they tanked the entire Giants season. So thankfully, it's the second game of the season. Look, why would Shanahan leave?
0: Thank you.
2: I don't really get that. Aging players, I don't get it. Shanahan is the system, right? That's the whole thing. He has a system. The players fit into a system. He doesn't ride on stars. That's the whole thing about him. Players don't quit on him. So why would he shy away from building a team if some of his stars age out? If anyone would stay, I think it would be Shanahan. I don't think he's looking to go anywhere else. And if there was new ownership, sure, that would change the dynamic, but that would be because of the amount of power he has in the organization, not because of the personnel he has. And then finally, Shasky, Dude, it's just such weak sauce, honestly, when I hear you in the 7 o'clock hour complaining about the Rams, respectfully, and the travel schedule and all that. Look, the fact is, if I was an NFL team and they said, hey, yo, you got to go to Australia, I would go week one because it would cause the least amount of disruption for me across the entire season. I wouldn't even care who my opponent was. I don't think they handpicked San Francisco because they were afraid to go to, Levi South. I think it's because it's week one. Let's get this incredibly
0: Bobby, Sean McVay literally admitted it at the NFL Network during the draft.
2: Admitted what? That they didn't want a Niners home game in LA?
0: They specifically chose the Niners for this particular game. Specifically. He admitted it.
2: Okay. I own that one. Mea culpa. Because if there's anyone that is going to travel, it's going to be the Niners. So it doesn't matter if you're in Australia, the Niners are going to show up, right? I mean, that's just how it is. So I guess I got nothing else to say. And then honestly, like, this game does mean a lot more to the Niners and the Rams. We don't know who the Rams are yet, right? They don't got Donald. We don't know what this Puka situation is. Obviously, they had a great season last year. Stafford could have another MVP season. So I think this game does mean a lot more to the Niners. What I don't understand is why can't we fly just an extra player down? Like, is there not enough time to fly another player down to fill a roster spot?
0: I had heard
2: from the injury.
0: I had heard that if you're a potential free agent in this scenario, right? These are people that cover the NFL. They were like, let's say you're Leonard Floyd, who's a free agent, I believe, right now. Why would you fly down to Australia, work out for the team, possibly or possibly not get signed,
1: makes no sense.
0: Play in this game, and then maybe get cut next week?
1: Makes zero sense.
0: Or just stay where you're at and your phone might ring next week.
1: The latter for me. Yeah. It just makes sense. But you bring up Leonard Floyd. He is out there to be had. He was on the Atlanta Falcons last year. He knows Raheem Morris. He knows Kyle Shanahan and John Lynch in the 49ers scheme. Like, I know it was a hollow 8.5 sack season. It was a lost season. It wasn't great. I'd feel a lot better having Leonard Floyd on my team tomorrow than I would without him. I would. Now, they're not going to get him in time for this game, but at this point, why not bring him in if it's on the cheap?
0: I saw Reddick. I'll take anybody.
1: Exactly.
0: I'll take anybody.
1: There's no point in not doing it.
0: What's Elvis Dumervil doing, from 10 years ago? Bring him in. God. No, I'm serious.
1: Elvis Dumervil.
0: Well, so.
1: Well, for the longest time on the offense, was it Jason Peters? Bring him in. We can never have too many offensive linemen.
0: I mean, I go back to last year's draft. I understood why they took Mikel.
1: Yeah.
0: I wanted, and he's hurt for an ACL injury right now, but I wanted Jaylon Walker. I wanted an edge guy. I wanted a tight end. I could make the argument for sacking the quarterback, or I could make the argument for catching the ball from the quarterback. Those were my two last year. I'm talking about in the first round. And then in the second round, doubling down on another interior lineman. And then in the fourth round, another interior lineman. It just felt like overkill.
1: These are the expectations for the 49ers. According to Jason LaCanfora, this is the right sound. Now, I played the wrong one earlier, but this is how he's painting the picture and why we're talking about, doomsday scenario is if after this season, Kyle Shanahan goes elsewhere, which I'm having a hard time wrapping my mind around it, but things change quickly. This is what he expects for the 49ers this year.
3: I think hurt guys stay hurt. Hurt guys at the end of their career stay hurt. And I think the depth isn't what it's been in years past because the drafts haven't been producing as much. I think the schedule's daunting. I think the Seahawks and the Rams have not stepped back whatsoever. I think the NFC has five teams that could win a Super Bowl, and I don't consider them one of them. I think it's going to be challenging. And just think back to last year and how much of a default McCaffrey was. Can you do that again? Because I don't see where you could tell me the second-round pick's going to be awesome. I'm going to tell you, the regular season is a lot different than preseason. Like, you could tell me Debo's better now because he's cheaper. Well, that might be true, but okay. I don't know about the better part, but he is cheaper. I think it's going to be harder. The margins are getting slimmer and slimmer for Kyle just to be able to scheme it up. I think that some of their older players and tend to be hurt.
1: Okay.
0: So,
1: I get it where he says, hurt players stay hurt. Old guys don't get healthier all of a sudden. Like, that is true, but aren't they allowed to stay healthy before the season starts? Like, we could have that possibility that they could stay relatively healthy. It could be a possibility.
0: But his argument against the Niners is hurt guys stay hurt, yet he's also on the other side of his mouth saying, come coach Jaden Daniels, who got hurt.
1: Who got hurt last year. Exactly. No, for sure. Like,
0: so it's like, okay, well, which one is it?
1: Washington angle just does like that. If all teams for Kyle Shanahan, if he was to leave the Niners, that one I just don't get.
4: Also, there's the Niners are the second oldest team in the NFL. Guess who the oldest team in the NFL is? No, the Washington Commanders.
0: No way.
4: Yep.
0: That blew me away. That's with old. Wow.
1: Well, they have Bobby Wagner, who's old. He's really old in compare like to his contemporaries. Who else?
4: Tunsil?
1: Yeah, Laramie Tunsil. He's like hurt for them, right? He says they're not one of the five teams he has that could actually win the Super Bowl this year. Really? Like, if all things like go well health-wise, like the Niners winning the Super Bowl, like, would you be shocked? Genuinely, you're one of the diehard 49er fan. Would you be shocked?
0: Yeah, I'd be pretty surprised.
1: Really?
0: Well, yeah.
1: They did win 12 games last year. They were the final four team in the NFC.
0: Yeah, but when you make it to the Super Bowl, you typically have a really good defense, right?
1: Yeah, typically.
0: I mean, horrible defenses don't make it to the Super Bowl.
1: No, they can get you far with an elite offense, but ultimately they'll get exposed, like the Chiefs against the Patriots a couple years back.
0: Yeah.
1: God, that was not a couple. That was a long time ago, but you know what I'm talking
0: about. Yeah, like
1: that first big run with Patrick Mahomes.
0: Yeah.
1: Yeah.
0: I mean, they should have won that game.
1: Yeah, D4 jumped off sides. Yeah. But so, the Patriots had a huge lead, is what I'm saying. And then the Chiefs came all the way back.
0: Yeah. I don't know. It's just like their defense has to take a quantum leap forward. And that we don't know. I mean, we don't even know who's going to start.
1: According to DraftKings, Niners...
0: I would be surprised if they won the Super Bowl, yes, because I thought their best opportunity was 2023, and they didn't win it then. So now, anytime you say the word Super Bowl, I have to be surprised.
1: They have the seventh best odds to win the Super Bowl. Again, this is according to DraftKings, plus 1,900. There's a couple teams in front of them tied at plus 1,800, plus 1,700. And then plus 1,000 as well. It's kind of crazy that the defending champs, according to this, have the third best odds. They're the fourth team listed. You got the Rams at plus 500, the huge favorites right now. Bills and Ravens tied at plus 1,000. Seahawks at plus 1,200.
0: Bills and Ravens are tied?
1: Yeah.
0: Yeah, I don't like the Ravens as much as
1: them. They both have new head coaches. Yeah. Like, am I taking crazy pills here? Like, they haven't broken through to get to a Super Bowl. Can they do that first? I mean, if any of an opportunity was last year, if you were the Bills and like Sean McDermott, I know he's not there anymore.
0: Got to be kicking over yourself before halftime.
1: I mean, it killed him. It killed him. It
0: was one of the dumbest plays Josh Allen's ever committed.
1: Chiefs at plus 1,600 right after that. Then you got a two-way tie, Eagles, Chargers, plus 17. And then a three-way tie at plus 1,800, Patriots, Texans, Bengals. And then you get to the 49ers. Like, I'm sorry. I'm not having the Bengals and Texans ahead of the 49ers when it comes to, like, Super Bowl odds.
0: I'm not trusting
1: no
0: C.J. Stroud over Purdy. Get out of here.
1: Not even close. Are you trusting Joe Burrow to stay healthy? How can you?
0: It's a big year for him.
1: It's a huge year for him. It's a huge year for, like, a lot of these guys, this could be, like, a make-or-break season. Coach-wise, there's no seat hotter than Zach Taylor.
0: Well, you know what I fear? This is going to go down.
1: Oh, no.
0: Like they took Ty Simpson just so they could trade him for Joe Burrow when Matt Stafford retires.
1: Oh my God.
0: What?
1: That would be a Bengals move because they're so cheap. Like, oh, I guess, well, we don't have to pay our quarterback anymore, so let's go get a cost-controlled guy. Oh, my. That would be horrible. Horrible. And again, they'd go the cheap route with the head coach, too, probably. Try to promote from within. They fire Zach Taylor, bringing in the quarterback's coach. That'd be so Cincinnati Bengals. I don't think that will happen, though. I think they actually believe in Ty Simpson, even though he's QB3 right now. Is it Stetson Bennett's the backup? So we'll see.
0: Stetson Bennett.
1: Real quick, we have a couple minutes before.
0: Stinks.
1: I know. A couple minutes before we got the our final thoughts here. We do have the game tonight, Patriots Seahawks. And you kind of heard it from Bobby there. Dave Fleming joined us earlier. He works for NBC. This game is NBC. He's like, why are we doing this?
0: No one asked for this
1: rematch.
0: All I want is Diana Rossini Vrabel talk the whole time.
1: And they won't mention it.
0: I'm joking.
1: They won't. I guarantee you they will not mention it.
0: There'll be a huge focus on Will Campbell tonight.
1: Okay, because of his performance in the Super Bowl.
0: No, and his short arms.
1: The T-Rex arms?
0: Yeah.
1: Him and Reuben Bain. Short little arms.
0: I like Reuben Bain, though.
1: I know, I do too. He's up there for Defensive Rookie of the Year.
4: He was on the sideline at the Stanford game, and so we were standing right next to him. He is so small in person, actually. He's a tiny guy.
1: You are 6'10".
4: Oh, even compared to Bonte, he was tiny, tiny.
1: Reuben Bain?
4: Tiny. Telling you, it was shocking.
0: Dre Greenlaw's about my height, and he separates fools.
4: I'm not going to lie. I've been next to him, too. He's a lot bigger. It felt to me than Reuben Bain. I don't know if that's true.
0: His arms are huge. It just felt that way. Tall.
4: I was shocked.
0: Frank Gore is shorter than me.
4: I only knew it was Reuben Bain because people were taking pictures with him, and I was like, oh, my God, that guy's tiny.
1: That's going to be crazy if he balls out then. So, again.
0: Well, again, remember I brought the name Elvis Dumervil? Yeah. He wasn't the biggest guy.
1: No, it's true.
0: You know, there's been a lot of, like, undersized guys that have played well on the – on the defensive line.
4: Aaron Donald.
0: Donald's a great example.
1: Aaron's one of those guys, too. He stands next to NBA players courtside, and he looks like he's just as tall as them, but he's 6 feet tall. He's not 6'3", 6'4", but it doesn't matter because he's a beast. But he will not be playing tomorrow. We haven't really talked a lot about that. Like, are you relieved? You good? No Aaron Donald tomorrow.
0: Oh, great.
1: Just Myles Garrett.
0: All right.
1: Hey, real quick, on the Seahawks, though, because I was talking about this with Sam on the call, are they like the most slept-on defending champs we've seen in the NFL? We are really sleeping on them as a society. No one's given them like a. We didn't go back to back
0: after Peyton retired. We gave the Broncos no chance.
1: That's a good call.
0: 10 years ago.
1: And we didn't believe in Brock Osweiler either. Like Sam Darnold did the thing. He's coming back. Look, he earned a lot of respect.
0: You guys all laughed at me when I said Darnold was freaking awesome with the Vikings. I had him in fantasy that year.
1: No, we laughed at the two biggest games he played against the Lions, but he was awesome that year.
0: I watched him make a throw against Seattle to win that game in the fourth quarter live, and it was one of the best throws I've ever seen in my life. And I was like, oh, my God. And I'm like, dude, Darnold's having a monster year. And then he went to Seattle, and it looked so ugly week one. And he got better and better and better. And I'll give him credit in the playoffs. He made a lot of plays. Now, Brady was like, they gave him a lot of one, like half-field reads and clearly defined reads.
1: Brady was very critical of him.
0: That's the whole league, well, Brady.
1: You know why he was critical of him, too, because Brady had the opportunity as Raiders owner to, you know, give him the money instead of Geno Smith, and look what happened.
0: Yeah, he gave it to Geno, and that didn't age very well. So, look, you got to give Darnold a lot of credit. He's had two back-to-back great years. I don't need to go any more hyperbolic. Just two great back-to-back years.
1: The only, I believe, what was it? What was the stat? Only quarterback in this century or maybe ever to win 14 games in back-to-back seasons. It's Sam Darnold and Tom Brady. That's a pretty good list right there. Not saying they're the same guy, but I do think another element of why we might be sleeping on them too, they did lose their offensive coordinator.
0: And running back.
1: And the running back, Kenneth Walker. I don't want to sleep on that. And Charbonnet's hurt and he's rehabbing and hope

0: else in free agency, and they lost a defensive lineman.
1: Oh, Kobe Bryant?
0: Kobe Bryant, yeah. Kobe. And now I think he's out for the year.
1: He's right on now. My shirt right now. Yeah. Not that
0: different same. Kobe Bryant.
1: Different Kobe Bryant, yes.
0: No, you just have to give, Darnold credit. And look, if Darnold stays healthy and has another good year this year, you know, I wonder how many anti-Darnold people will come around and give the guy credit. Three years in a row.
1: Like I've been saying, you fooled me last year, Sam. Fool me again. All right.
0: I mean, remember, he had the oblique injury leading up to the playoff game.
2: They lost two people. They lost Reek Woolen to free agency, yeah. But then they lost Kobe Bryant as well.
0: Yeah. But didn't they also lose a defensive lineman?
2: Look.
1: Yeah. Oh, no, they definitely did. Yeah.
0: They also lost a defensive lineman.
1: And they re-signed Leonard Williams. DeMarcus Lawrence announced that this is going to be his last year, then he's going to retire. Jake Bobo, who was like their wide receiver, like four at times, like three sometimes, he's out for the season. I believe he tore his ACL, unfortunately. I saw that in Hard Knocks, actually. Brutal. They brought in Trevon Diggs. I think he's on the practice squad. I don't know if they elevated him. So they made some moves.
0: We talked a lot about Shanahan and McVay today.
1: Rashid Shaheed. Yeah.
0: Yeah. I think one of the things that is tough to swallow is, you know.
1: Boye Mafe is the name.
0: Mafe. Yeah. Thank you. Not only is McVay in your division, he's won a ring. Not only is McDonald in your division, he's won a ring.
1: Yeah.
0: You had Darnold on your team. He won a ring. And you had an opportunity to go get Stafford. He won a ring. Like, if this was any other division, I just think we would view this whole thing a little different. And I think there's way more pressure on not winning the big one because of what I just, broke down.
1: We'll be locked in tonight, man. All eyes going to be up in Seattle. Defending champs taking on the New England Patriots. In the meantime, final thoughts.
3: It's time for final thoughts. Wrapping up the show with our final takes on the Morning Roast.
1: I'm glad Bobby in Los Altos called in. I think he has my favorite line in caller history at 95.7 The Game. When he said, yeah, I'm such a loser. I got to listen to you guys every day. It was one of my favorite lines I've ever
4: heard. I always like downfalls near still.
1: That's Robin St. Bruno doesn't call anymore. So.
5: I'm such a loser. I got to listen to you guys.
1: He's probably a Bonte guy. He doesn't call anymore. I'm sorry, Rob.
2: How about when he said he'd punch Nahegan in the throat? That wasn't one of your favorites?
1: Oh, did he say that?
2: Oh, yeah. We have that drop somewhere.
1: Play it. Find it.
0: Who's your MVP pick, guys?
1: The MVP for this season.
0: I'm going to tell you who it is.
4: Dak.
0: Nope.
1: That's not bad.
0: I like that. I got Mahomes. He's going to win comeback player of the year and MVP.
1: Can you win both?
0: Because he's hurt. He's coming back from the injury. It's going to be a great narrative. And I think most people don't think that entire roster is that good. He's going to get elevated.
4: That's a good point.
0: I hate him.
4: They should give it to him now.
1: You know who I'm going to take? It's going to sound insane. Because I know Chargers are going to charge him. I'm going to go Justin Herbert. I think he's going to be really good this year. Pains me to say that. I think he's going to be good. Regular season good.
2: I got Joe Burrow.
1: Okay.
2: He did very well off his last injury. Yeah. It was one of his best seasons, and I think we're going to see it again.
0: I like that pick.
2: Hopefully.
1: The NFL execs also agree with you there because the ESPN posted that. They did a survey around the league who they think the preseason awards go to. They had Joe Burrow as the pick, and Mahomes, Allen, Lamar, with the other ones after that. Offensive player of the year, they had Jahmyr Gibbs. Defensive player of the year, Will Anderson. They had Jadarian Price being the offensive rookie of the year. Although, we'll see with the injuries, man.
0: I like Jeremiah Love. I don't care how hurt he is. He's going to be a monster.
1: I think Stribling's got a shot. Like, if he can produce weekly, again, this is what it always is. Like, in Flash, he's got an opportunity to do that. Defensive rookie of the year. It's going to be Carson Beck. Relax over there.
0: You can make an argument. Carson Beck would not be in the NFL today if it were not for the NIL and the transfer portal. It's really interesting. Like, he in old versions of college football would have just kind of went away.
4: Probably would have gone undrafted if he came out of Georgia.
0: Yeah. Like, he might not be in the NFL. Well,
4: that's also a really good point.
1: Well, and also, Sam and Chasky's like, it's the down quarterback class. It was all about opportunity this year. It's like, it was Fernando and then Ty Simpson came out of nowhere. It's like, okay. They have defensive rookie of the year, Caleb Downs.
0: He's going to be amazing.
1: He's going to be really good. Comeback player of the year, you mentioned him as your MVP as well, but they have Patrick Mahomes. I think Aaron Donald has an opportunity, but I don't know if Aaron Donald's going to play enough. I don't know. We'll see.
4: All right, who's the Super Bowl pick, guys?
0: God, I hate this.
1: We said it yesterday with Bonte, didn't we? Was that our official one?
0: I

0: I'm telling you guys.
1: This is the real one.
0: Every year for the remainder of his career, I'm taking the Chiefs, and I'm just going to just hate it and hate them.
1: Who are they going to beat, though?
0: I don't know, and I don't care. Okay, hopefully not us.
2: I got my matchup. I'm still going to stick with it. I think it's going to be Rams, Chiefs. I think the Rams win it again at SoFi Stadium on Valentine's Day. Yeah, I know. Not sexy, but...
3: That's mine too, Spino.
0: If the Rams or the Seahawks were playing the Chiefs, we have to root for Mahomes, right?
1: Probably.
0: God.
1: I'm going Bills over Cowboys. So why not?
0: I would love the Bills or the Ravens.
2: A little 90s rematch, okay.
0: I would love that. And if it was, and I'm going to be real with you guys, if it's not going to be an AFC team, I love Ben Johnson and Caleb together.
2: Okay.
0: Yeah. I do.
2: That defense just worries the hell out of me.
0: No, it should.
2: Yeah.
0: But Luther Burton and Adunze and Caleb and Loveland, I love that offense.
2: That's how I feel about the Lions. Like, I don't think anyone would hate if the Lions won the Super Bowl.
0: I'd root for Jared Goff.
2: Me too, and I like Dan Campbell because everyone laughed at him. We all laughed at him, and he's done really good things in Detroit.
3: I can't take Dak getting through the playoffs. I can't see it. I'm struggling with that. He's had very good teams that haven't been able to do it.
2: That is a fair criticism, though. Him and Herbert, quite frankly, both of them.
0: But Dak specifically is the reason they've lost almost all their games.
3: Herbert has had reasons not to get through.
0: Yes.
2: Sure, but he's also looked bad. He looked awful last year.
0: The final 4 minutes of the wild card game was just...
1: He's learned his lesson.
0: McCarthy,
2: Tony Romo and Jeanette's... Oh, I don't know if they have enough time. No, they have enough time, Jim. I don't know.
0: How about when they did? No. Zeke Elliott was hiking the ball.
2: He got obliterated.
1: That was one of the weirdest play I've ever seen.
0: I'll never forget. Go, what are they doing? And Greenlaw was like, see ya.
2: Oh, that was great. All right.
0: Jimmy Ward breaking Pollard's leg early in that game was the difference.
2: Also, Dak, just don't throw an interception. You probably win the game.
0: Micah Parsons threw McGlinchey. To this day, I can't unsee it.
2: Oh, hey, enjoy the game tonight, people. Be safe. And Steiny and Goon next, brought to you by Front Bank, here for you, here for good.
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7: Well, I hate to do it, but we got to start the show with an injury update. I'm sure you probably heard what happened to your elbow, Goo. How'd it go yesterday?
9: Oh, my God. You threw me a curveball.
7: No,
9: I thought it was Collins.
7: Oh, no. Well, that was expected.
9: I went to urgent care, and I didn't meet the criteria. They said dead arm, can't supersede other people with more pressing issues, and I got an appointment Friday, but I'm hurting, man.
7: Ooh.
9: But you hurt my feelings real quick yesterday when you said some people play hurt and some people announce when they play hurt. I don't want to do that today, so I'm here, baby. And I'm going to say this, football is back! Yeah! That's how I'm feeling. I'm yours today.
7: Well,
9: all yours.
7: So just to, you know, put a bow on this. So you were in apparently great pain yesterday. You went to the emergency room and they basically said, yeah, we can't be wasting our time on something this small.
9: Yeah. And Willer checked up on me too. Shout out, Dibs usually check on me, but Willer checked up on me. Yeah.
7: A dead arm, huh?
9: Something is going on. Dib said it's a tendon, and I believe it to be, but I'm numb. Half of my arm is numb right now, man. So if we got into it, you might win. You know what I mean?
7: Sure.
9: Yeah. Let's go. Football is here, and you set your defense for your fantasy.
7: Yeah.
9: Evan, I just slapped me. I'm happy.
7: I thought nobody cared about defense.
9: It's everything.
7: Oh, because I thought I would just be able to pick up the Texans for week one. I guess they've been taken.
9: With the sixth round pick, I took them.
7: That's fine. I'll take the Lions defense against the Saints.
9: The man.
7: They stink.
9: Yeah, there you go.
7: They're not very good. But we got Niners-Rams tomorrow and the NFL season openers tonight. Patriots at Seattle. And, hey, Goo, I tell you what, there's a
9: – man.
7: I got to figure out what I'm doing tonight because there's a musical component involved in tonight's evening.
9: Halftime show?
7: Well.
9: Sir Mix-a-Lot. He's from Seattle.
7: No.
9: Big Butt.
7: No, it's Soundgarden. Soundgarden's playing at halftime of the Patriots-Seattle game. Soundgarden.
9: I like the name, not familiar.
7: Yeah, they're good.
9: Okay.
7: And then, but also we've got a concert in town, Weezer. Tonight at Chase Center.
9: You little Weezer.
7: And I'm thinking, you know what? I kind of like Weezer. They got about six songs that are
9: no way you're saying bangers. Insinuating you might go.
7: It's possible. It is possible.
9: Well, you got a ticket?
7: Come on.
9: Oh, whoa.
7: The question's not if I have a ticket. The question is, can I get in? And I think we know the answer to that.
9: So what are the odds at right now?
7: Game time. I'd say 50-50. Tell you the truth.
9: Dude, some people say it's Austin.
7: I'm too old for
9: You're
7: Weezer.
9: Too old. Yeah.
7: Weezer's kind of old now, though.
9: Yeah. Give me a hit from Weezer.
7: Say It Ain't So. Buddy Holly. Islands in the Sun. Let's go.
9: I got to broaden my horizon.
7: Just like Buddy.

0: Holly. Mary Tyler Moore. I don't know. I'll figure it out. It's nice, though. To play it by ear, I'll see. Nice day in the city. Maybe I'll stay in the city.
1: Dude, a little heat wave.
0: Yeah.
1: When do we bring up Willard? I know I did.
0: What did he do?
1: He gave Willard's me confidence.
2: Bugging me.
1: He gave me confidence yesterday during the crossover when he went in like he does about, you know what, Goose, Donnie, Dibs, this team might not be as injured as it's out there to be. And he was striking some nerves with me, like, you know what? I drove home. I'm listening to them like, Goo, let go of last year. They are going into this game before this news broke, relatively healthy.
0: Yeah, they were healthy yesterday.
1: And now, I mean, this is a big dude.
0: I played less than 50% of the defensive snaps last year and didn't have a very good year. Made one play.
1: What about the bounce back?
0: Yeah,
1: that's
0: made one
1: off
0: play.
1: The table. They're light at D-line. Oh. How can this team
0: that
1: was last in sacks and disrupting the quarterback, how can that be? Like, I don't run any rosters but my fantasies. Like, wow, that's a big deal. You telling me Stafford is going to sit back there? One potato, two potato, three potato. Like, that's the recipe for disaster.
0: Yeah, and if you're a 49er fan and you want to say, woe is me, and here we go again, and look, we're losing all our players.
1: Do I sound like that?
0: Well, I mean, we're talking about a guy. Can they overcome the loss of a guy who had a sack last year?
1: What about Okawanu? He's out. Broke his foot.
0: Mm-hmm. Sure. Sure.
1: All right. No excuses at all. I'm just, like, that's a big blow to me and the Niners.
0: Well. They still have Kyle Shanahan. They still have Brock Purdy. Mm-hmm. They still have everybody on offense.
1: Fred Warner.
0: That seems to be clicking. So we'll see. We're talking about, again, a player who played less than 50% of the snaps last year. You know, it's Brock Purdy's 50th game at quarterback.
1: Damn.
0: 50th game at quarterback today for the San Francisco.
1: Do you know how many victories?
0: Probably about 37?
1: I was going to say 29.
0: All right, let me look.
1: Okay.
0: No, more than that. I think he's got
1: more. Because we're including the offs too, right?
0: Regular
1: season?
0: That's a good question. Let me double check.
1: Yeah,
0: right now.
1: Because he definitely liked to get to 51.
3: Yep.
0: Let's see. He's got 40. Yes, he's got 49 overall games.
1: Okay.
0: 45 as a starter.
1: Yeah.
0: So he's got 45 as a starter. What do you think his record is? 45 as a starter.
1: 29-16.
0: Close. 30-15.
1: That was off by one. He said close.
0: He's 30-15, so, you know, we could have some fun talking about Brock Purdy today, where he, you know, stands in terms of, you know, your confidence level in this entire team and where he fits. Obviously, we've got two of the better coaches in the NFL going against each other.
1: Man.
0: And, you know, if there's one guy out there, I mean, there's a couple, but there's not many, but Sean McVay is a coach that has a resume that is better than Kyle Shanahan's.
1: Wow.
0: And there aren't many coaches like that in the NFL. Obviously, Andy Reid's won. And if you want to say anybody that's won a title has a better resume, that's fine. I'm just saying, when you go head-to-head with McVay and Shanahan, these are two of the best coaches in the NFL. And I think it's a matter of who you prefer. You know, I remember when Sean McVay took over the Rams. A lot of 49er fans weren't into him because very energetic dude. Has a cheerleader side to him, no doubt about it. I remember the play against the Niners where they scored a touchdown and he ran down all the way down to the end zone, and that turned some 49er fans off. And meanwhile, Shanahan's pretty, you know, he's intense on the sidelines, but he's not overly emotional.
1: Mm-hmm.
0: And, you know, we can talk about the strengths and weaknesses of both those coaches also at some point today.
1: No doubt about it. And I want to say this just about tonight's game, which features the defending Super Bowl champions, because you mentioned those two. And that, just for me, and it's like chess. I just love watching McVay and Kyle go at each other. But what about McDonald in year two? Got that monkey off his back, if you even want to call it that. It didn't even grow to be that, to get a Super Bowl. And do you feel like they're getting omitted, or just, you know what, they're gonna fall back to the pack? Like, I'm looking at Seattle just in regard to the media or the hype. Doesn't seem to be a lot of hype that they could repeat or you know, get back to the dance.
0: I mean, in terms of the coaches, you know, obviously Shanahan and McVay came in the same year. They both have 9 years as a head coach of their respective teams, entering year 10. You know, I mean, for the sake of this discussion, obviously we know Seattle's the defending Super Bowl champion, yeah. But you know, in terms of a comparative situation with the coaches, I think there's a great one to be made with Sean McVay and Kyle Shanahan.
1: Same tree.
0: And his, you know, 49er fans, if you know, of all the coach, I think a lot of 49er fans realize how great Kyle Shanahan is as a coach. But my question is, would you take Sean McVay? If you had a draft and those were the first two coaches available, who are you taking and why? And would the reason why simply be both guys' track record and whose is better? Or would you go a little deeper than that and maybe find a reason to go with Kyle Shanahan? But we got a lot of football today, and I got some questions to ask about my itinerary tonight, and I'm hoping for some help. But we'll get into it.
1: Let's do it.
0: 888-957-9570 is the number. 49ers-Rams tomorrow from Australia. They get some bad news about Alfred Collins. But how are we feeling? It is football season officially. The season opener tonight in Seattle. And we're talking football today. And all our football coverage on 95.7 The Game is presented by Xfinity. 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

0: the name of this one?
1: I think it's Islands in the Sun. Yeah?
2: Yeah, you talked over.
1: Well, I won't talk over a lyric. It's called A Bed. And you can talk over those.
3: It's just a feeling.
1: Thank you, Leroy. Appreciate it.
0: So you'd go see Weiser over the NFL, huh? I ain't judging.
1: Weiser.
0: Shout out Marcy.
1: I mean, if it were the Niners game, that wouldn't be a decision.
0: Gotcha.
1: I would definitely go to the concert.
2: Was that a Freudian kidding. Slip, Goo?
0: No, I'm just...
1: Somebody's... Okay.
0: No, he said
1: Interesting. No, I'm going to see Weezer.
0: He said the concert.
1: I'm going to see Weezer.
0: That's our girl, because she does the concert music stuff, so Weiser slipped out.
1: Yeah.
0: Yeah.
1: Now, the band's name is Weezer.
4: You can elaborate on that.
1: They've been around for a while.
0: I do want to ask you a quick question. Serious question about sports. La Canfora was on with the morning show, he had a report just talking about what's going on in the York family before the arrest. I'm just being honest. If that were the Lakers, I think we'd be running like holy hell with that story. But when you heard that, you know, stuff before Jed's slip up, how did you process it?
1: Well, I mean, I heard that this morning. I'll play it momentarily.
0: Okay.
1: But I do want to, you know, just kind of throw this out to 49er fans, especially after the last, you know, 4 or 5 years of the offseason. Do you guys, as 49er fans, feel like you are going into this season poised to have a really good year? Does it feel like the last month and a half has set up so that you're feeling pretty good about this team? You know, I think there's some things where that you can definitely feel pretty good about, and I'm going to stick to, you know, the health is still intact as of this point, particularly on offense. Pearsall's the only guy gone, but they've got some replacements for him. Purdy's entering a year, to me, that feels like he is just completely established. He is the quarterback of this team for the foreseeable future, and it's his team, probably more than anybody else's, because a lot of the guys on this team are getting older, and it looks like he's going to be around for a while. But then you have the Shanahan accident. You have the will Bosa be ready? Jed York, and I think you could make another case that, I don't know. I mean, it feels like things could be a little tenuous. So 49er fans at 888-957-9570, just kind of overall, how are you feeling about this team? Can they be better than last year? I never say this, Goo,
0: because
1: I don't necessarily believe in it, but I do think it could be the case this year. You know, the Niners won 12 games last year.
0: Phenomenal.
1: I do think there's a scenario which they could win 11 and be a better team than last year. Obviously, we'll have to find out to see what happens in the postseason if they win 11 games. But considering the schedule last year and the schedule this year and the fact that the 49ers, you know, are a year older, they might win fewer games but be a better team.
0: No, I'll give you a 5 for that.

0: that early. And I definitely mean that. And we kind of discussed it, and you talked about, and a lot of people did, the breaks that the Niners got in regard to the schedule, close games, and the kicker percentage from opposing field goal kickers, all that. And I get that. But the bottom line to me is, you know, what does that 11, if it is shorter than 12, get you? Does it get you to the tournament?
1: And yeah, there's no doubt.
0: Okay, 11.
1: I got to believe, has there ever been an 11-win team in either a 16 or 17-game schedule that hasn't made the playoffs? I got to believe if it's happened, it's happened very, very infrequently. I think 10 is always the magic number that'll probably get it done, and 11 makes it almost certain.
0: Last year, Green Bay got in at 9.
1: Exactly. I wouldn't worry that 11's not going to get you in. I'm pretty sure that's gonna get it done. But
0: Stoney, teams with 11 wins have missed NFL playoffs twice. Since the 1985 Denver Broncos missed it. They were 11-5. And the 2008 New England Patriots, 11-5, missed out on a wild card spot because of the tiebreakers went the other way.
1: And I got to believe,
0: that's a miserable offseason.
1: I got to believe, though, that back then they didn't take as many playoff teams.
0: Well, you know what?
1: So we may have to adjust. But this is what Guru's, referring to. Jason Lockenfour was on with the morning show today and was talking about that the 49ers maybe aren't as set up as people think. Listen to what he had to say on the 49ers and what he thinks is turmoil this offseason.
2: Things are unsteady now. You know, who's the buck going to stop with in that facility, and how much is Jed going to be around? And obviously there's the falling out with Prague, and I'm told that was over personal stuff, not really business, you know, friendship stuff. Like, oh my God, you're going through a divorce and you're getting remarried and I barely knew. What's that all about? Like, there's a lot of weird ish that's been going on there forever, for months. It certainly looks to people around the league like things are falling apart there a little bit, and some of the glue that held it together. Because I don't think people think Jed York is the smartest, he's born on third base halfway down the line to home. Like, and Kyle has covered a lot of things up for a long time, but now the roster's in decay too, so how good of a team really even is it? And if Jed's going to be in Ohio, you know, most of the time, then who's going to do it? And it's probably not his twin sister. And there's some people in that family who've been more inclined to sell for a while now than others. So, yeah, it's a lot. And it's probably not going to bode that well for them, at least as a football operation this year.
1: All right. I mean, I got to just tell you where I'm coming from is...
0: Let me hear it.
1: I don't know how much it means. I really don't. I don't know how much it means. But I do agree with the premise that if there's been a lot going on that we haven't heard about, and this is kind of the next thing, then yeah, maybe it'll have an effect. But I think, I don't know how we're ever going to be able to tangibly say it had an effect or it didn't have an effect.
0: I like that. And one thing I hate, and you probably don't know this about me, is I hate anonymous. I really do. And especially when it comes from somebody in the media or the business, I get it, but I hate anonymous. Shout out Bobby Valentino and Timberland. That's a great track Bobby V had back in the day, Stoney. But I will say this. Outside of the situation, you know, in the trailer park, it's been quiet on the set. And that's why a lot of people, and I was one of them, were whispering sweet nothings to Jed York. I didn't know where he resided and how much of that impeded his progress on being the, you know, doing his job and playing his role. But it looked like the Niners are in good hands. And up until that mishap, I can't sit here and say what's anonymous or what's going on if, you know, you're divorced and you find out you're getting all that stuff. It doesn't seem like it's crept in on the field to the players and head coaches. How about that? From my vantage point.
1: Well, not yet. I mean, they haven't played any games. So I have no clue whether it matters, whether it doesn't matter, or not. I'm more focused on, you know, the team, its age, its injury history, whether they can put together one more big year and give this thing a shot. But if I were to ask 49er fans at 888-957-9570, and let's just kind of keep it to the game against the Rams for now. Let's not look too much big picture. Because we know last year the Niners got off to a great start with a win over Seattle. But if I were to say, what makes you confident that the Niners can win tomorrow? Tomorrow's game against the Rams. How would you answer that? What are you most confident in that the 49ers can get done tomorrow to beat the LA Rams? And then conversely, what do you think is your biggest concern just for the game tomorrow against the Rams that may be the biggest obstacle to the 49ers winning that game? Mm.
0: I can go?
1: Yeah.
0: People might not like this, and it's okay. You know, I'm just being real. But what makes me think they can win this game is the head coach, Kyle Shanahan, who, from where I'm at right now, the fact that you got Kittle, you got McCaffrey, you got Stribling, you got Mike Evans, I think we're going to see Kyle attack this Ram defense, be able to sustain drives, obviously score some points, and kind of win this game. So I go back to last Thursday. Last year, I get it. Different cast, different quarterback. They shocked the world to me by winning that game in L.A. Thursday night. Why I'm just petrified is I have to see what Raheem Morris can do, concoct, dial up, imagine, because all those words are going to have to be utilized for this Niner defense with what it's without, trying to get after Matthew Stafford to stop Nacua, Williams, Devontae Adams, and this locomotive that is this Ram offense. That's what scares me.
1: Yeah, I could see that. I could see that. I mean, I kind of feel the same way. I feel like with Kyle Shanahan and Brock Purdy and everybody at least offensively starting the year healthy,
0: yeah,
1: I think the 49ers are going to put points up tomorrow. I really do. Mm. I think I get it. It's the first game of the year, but you know, it's kind of like a coach coming off a bye week. I mean, Kyle Shanahan can Kyle Shanahan can figure out something to do with a lot of time that'll give his team an opportunity to score a lot of points. And I do think they'll probably score tomorrow, and it'll come down to their defense and what their defense can do. And that's kind of a blank sheet. We just don't know a lot about this defense.
0: And, you know, I know you just kept it to the Rams. I just, what if I told you I love and I understand the obstacles, but I love right out the gate that everybody, and we kind of talked about it, Baldy was talking about it, Bonte was talking about it, and he's right, they're right. Everybody's kind of picking the Rams to be that team. And I know they were one game, four quarters away from playing in the Super Bowl. We know what they added, but man, as far as the litmus test, right out the gate, and I know you just endured some injuries. I mean, and you talked about this a couple of weeks ago, no matter what happens in Melbourne, it's one game. But yeah, to me, it's four games mentally. If this Niner team can right out the gate show the Rams, you know what? It was cute. You got all the headlines. But if we can get this victory, you know, come back, get on our regular schedule, body clock, but we get that win against the Rams, mentally I think that would go a long way.
1: Yeah,
0: And you could say it could run out by the next game, but
1: yeah,
0: still,
1: I can't subscribe to it's worth four games. Mm. You know, let's not forget that last year the Niners beat the Seahawks, and the Seahawks won the Super Bowl.
0: The
1: 49ers beat the Seahawks, and then the Seahawks won, 14 of their next 16 games?
0: Yeah.
1: So I also think
0: – which I didn't see.
1: I also think a big part of this game is going to be not how seriously – each team takes it, because I think, you know, once they get down there, both teams are going to try as hard as they can. But I do think we might see a different set of mindsets, if you will. I do think this game, quite frankly, is more important to the 49ers than the Rams. Why? Because the Rams are supposed to be really, really good, and the 49ers have a chance to be good, but they've got a lot of question marks. And so that's why I would say, yeah, I have no problem saying that this game's going to be better, or more important, rather, for the 49ers than for the For the Rams, because I do think the Niners have to get off to a pretty good start.
0: No doubt. I'm right with you. And, yeah, a lot of people are asking, Goo, four games? The four games is, shout-out Zendaya, it's the euphoria feeling. You know what I mean? You got a game the next week, but that euphoria feeling of, I'm going to ask you right now, point-blank range, with everything that's going on, and I do want to get your thoughts on what Willard and some of the guys were discussing, Dibs, yesterday about how the Niners are out there politicking and doing all the stuff, and the Rams are not a part of that, and this is a Ram home game. But with that said, how many people do you think are giving the Niners a shot to win this game outright tomorrow?
1: Why wouldn't you? That's my question. What's the line? 2.5?
3: I think it's 3.5 right now.
1: 3.5?
0: Yeah, I think he's right.
1: It's a home game for the Niners. I think we may find out it's a home game for the Niners with that crowd. So, like, I don't look at it as though this would be Chaminade over Virginia.
0: All right.
1: I mean, it's,
0: I'm not either.
1: Like, the one thing I don't understand is why a 49er fan wouldn't think you could win the game.
0: But how are you? Because of
1: they
0: this.
1: Beat them last year, didn't they?
0: With Matt Jones. You can't get after the quarterback, right? It looks like that could continue to be a problem.
1: Did Bosa play in that game last year that they beat him with Matt Jones in overtime? I can't even remember. I don't think so, because Bosa only played three or four games.
0: I think he got hurt against Arizona.
1: So, I mean, that's my point. Right. You beat him last year with a backup quarterback. Right. Who cares how you got it done? So, I think 49ers are going into this game, 49er fans. Yeah, they know the Rams are good, but they can beat the Rams, especially in week one when nobody really knows anything about any of the other teams.
0: And Aaron Donald's not playing.
1: So 888-957-9570. Let's just talk about this Rams game. And what are you confident in that you're going to see tomorrow? For me, I got to go along with Goo. It's half Shanahan and half Purdy, and I just think that at least as tomorrow goes, I'm not sure really what to expect from this defense against that particular Rams offense, but I don't see any reason why the Niners shouldn't put up three touchdowns and a field goal or two.
0: Now, what if the O-line is porous or just has an off night?
1: Then
0: that petrifies me too, but until we see it, you know. But I'm like, man, what if the Rams just had them for lunch?
1: Well, why? But I don't.
0: You said the line hadn't been too improved. Like you had talked about it when we were just talking about what they've done and what they hadn't done.
1: Well, if you look at all that, I mean, then they have no chance. I mean, if the offensive line plays like it plays most of last year, then they're going to have trouble running the ball, and they're going to have trouble protecting Brock Purdy.
0: Yeah.
1: And that happened all of last year, and they managed to get 12 wins. If it happens all of this year, they're not going to get 12 wins with this schedule. So that's kind of the way I look at it. And if you're petrified about the offensive line, well, you have nobody to blame but Shanahan and Lynch, because they didn't draft any depth on the offensive line. So I'm not saying the offensive line can't be a problem.
0: And watch them ball. They could ball out tomorrow, and I come in here Friday like, man, Stanley, I got that wrong.
1: And if they ball out tomorrow, then how are they going to play for the rest of the 16 games? That's why, it's the season opener. It's a big game. Yeah. 49ers would definitely like to get it. But
0: I got you. It's
1: just one game, and it's an outlier game where they're playing in a stadium they've never been to after traveling for 17 hours. And I really think that the bigger picture, I think they want to win this game, but I think they want to get back to the United States pretty healthy and then ready to play the Dolphins in 10 or 11 days.
0: And it would be kind of nice if all this went for a victory. You know what I mean?
1: Yeah.
0: And I get what you're saying. It's one game. You are right. A lot of people out there saying that. I totally get it. But, man, if you could go through all this, you know, as far as the travel, because last week, before we got out of here, I tried to tell you or sell you all, and I felt it, that the NFL had just botched this whole one team goes, the other stays back. But now this is taking on a life of its own in regard to what the Niners are tasked to do, and the Rams aren't a part of that. And I just quit. Do you find that BS? Because a lot of people are sounding the drum that the Niners are out there meeting with fans, doing all this stuff, and the Rams, it's their home game. They're not doing it.
1: So what?
0: I can say that that's an advantage to the Rams.
1: Okay.
0: But you shouldn't have that one. I mean, if you're selling the game and it's the Rams' home game, I do feel like it should be both entities.
1: Okay, so if the Rams win, then they get credit for playing it the right way. And, like, to me, that I don't know. I mean, we're going to obviously be talking about the Rams getting down there late and the 49ers getting down there early. But we can't say, well, now it's an advantage. Like, we don't know if it's an advantage for the Rams. Mm. It might be a disadvantage for the Rams. Oh, it might mean nothing at all. But I'm just saying that, you know, it's one game and we'll get a look-see at the Niners, play a really good team in the Rams. And I also expect the Rams to be a little bit rusty for whatever reason.
0: You could be onto something.
1: This is a team that's got Super Bowl aspirations. Not that the Niners don't, but I just think the Rams are smart enough to know that this is going to be a slow build over 4 months. And I could see the 49ers definitely winning the game tomorrow.
0: Yeah, and when your family and friends, you know, like I assume teammates and coaches are, your enemy's my enemy, right? You ever hear that one? And I just feel like both players on both teams know that there is a super ultra competitive thing going on with McVay and Shanahan that amps this game. And I know you can call me crazy, so I hear the rust element for both teams because it's week one, but the fact this is your division rival and these two are, you know, two hotshot coaches with creativity coming out to, you know what, I love that component to this game.
1: Yeah, I guess what my question is this is a team that won 12 games last year, the Niners. They got hurt. We talked about the great coaching job Shanahan did. Their offense is pretty healthy this year. Their offensive line is completely healthy. I see a lot of rankings where the 49ers are a top 6 or 8 team in the NFL. So I just don't like when you use a certain word.
0: Okay, before you go.
1: I'm petrified about the offensive line. Well, then they stink. No. This is supposed to be one of the better teams in the NFL. Like,
0: but we got
1: to. We're talking about them like we're petrified.
0: Well, because
1: then they can't be that good.
0: They're
1: simple.
0: Not, no.
1: If you're petrified about the offensive line, then they're not going to be very good.
0: I won't feel that way against the Rams or the Cardinals or other teams. And maybe after this game, they give me the double bird, Kyrie Irving, and be like, "Goo, we got it." But against this said team with their new toy and what they got in the secondary. Yeah, I am kind of like, man, if you're right and the Niners offense could put up points, I mean, that's got to definitely be a confidence builder.
1: So if we're never going to be able to enjoy the ride if we're petrified about the offensive line.
0: No, in this matchup. I won't, like I said, now if that was across the board every game, then, you know, but the Rams to me and the Seahawks are the standard. Shout out Cal Comer.
1: Okay. Yeah. Well, it sounds to me like you don't think the Niners offensive line can protect Brock Purdy tomorrow.
0: No, I just think...
1: Or run the ball effectively.
0: No, it's more about Myles Garrett and the rest of that Rams defensive line. Is Purdy going to be able to get comfortable to make those reads and get the ball downfield? And run the ball at that too?
1: Yeah, 888-957-9570 is the number. What are you confident in terms of the 49ers tomorrow against the Rams? What do you think they'll be able to get accomplished? Offensively, do you think they're going to be able to put points on the board? I mean, to my way of thinking, they better. And the reason is because Kyle Shanahan has had forever to develop a game plan for this particular game, and he's usually pretty good in that situation. So as good as the Rams defense may or may not be, I think the 49ers are going to be able to move the ball. Defensively, that's, I think, the big question, whether or not they'll be able to stop the Rams or not. But what do you guys think out there, 49er fans? As Good Guru said, it's football season, man. We got a game tonight and then the Niners tomorrow. And we're asking the question, what are you confident in with the 49ers as they play tomorrow night against the L.A. Rams in Australia? 888-957-9570. 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Start your morning with San Francisco Bay Coffee whole bean. 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
11: What the heck is going on with all these promotional popcorn buckets? The giant shorts that all of Gen Z is wearing now? And whatever the heck Hyrox is? I'm comedian and certified hater Matt Belisai, and these are the types of questions I'm demanding answers to on my podcast, What the Heck with Matt Belisai.

0: You like this cue?
1: Yep. It sounds like something that would be on Madden as you're setting your lineup or MLB The Show, but I do have a little addendum to my playoff stat. You are correct. Since they expanded in 2020, the postseason to 7 teams in each conference, no 11-win team has been left out. So you're right.
0: There you go.
1: Get you in.
0: There you go.
1: Yeah.
0: So let me ask you a question. Just, this is more of a philosophical question than a sports question. Do you believe there's any connection between Mark Willard saying the 49ers are healthy and then an hour later someone getting hurt for the Niners?
1: No,
0: I want to know what your cosmic approach is to something like that. Like, are you coming down his road today?
1: Oh, no. You can never, when somebody doesn't do something on purpose, you can't come down their road. He was actually factually correct. Thank you, Evan. He was correct. And then that happened. It was kind of like, you got to be kidding me. So, no, you can't come down his road. But, I mean, man, again, I would just like, how do you put this up on your Niner news case when you just hear another guy? We talked about Okawanu, who's out with the foot. And now this, right before the game, and again, you guys can tell me, Collins wasn't living up to it, but man, this is a big dude. This was his second year. You're already thin. I just can't believe this happened.
0: No. Someone else is probably going to get hurt this year, too. It's a football. it's a tough league. But this is vintage. This is vintage, what's happening right here. And it is that in our world here in the Bay Area, with 49er fans, this is a bigger loss than Aaron Donald not playing. For the Rams.
1: He's coming back.
0: Oh, I'm just saying. Yeah.
1: Collins is done.
0: I'm just saying, the 49ers are going to have to go into this game without Alfred Collins, which,
1: you didn't see coming.
0: People are going to find a way to spin and make it sound like that's a bigger loss than Aaron Donald not playing.
1: No,
0: I know how it is.
1: No.
0: I know how we are with the home fans.
1: No, you know where I'm at. Injuries do happen. You're right.
0: Yep.
1: To everybody.
0: Yep. Yep. Part of the game. Part of the game.
1: But you have to admit.
0: No.
1: When when we found out is pretty like, you kidding me? That's buzzard luck.
0: No, what's buzzard luck is we've got two teams in the Bay Area that are freaking old. They're old,
1: but this
0: and then
1: young
0: they're young.
1: Man.
0: Yeah. Well, their young players get hurt too. They've drafted.
1: I'm just saying. Yeah.
0: Bottom line is that we got to get used to it. How many years in a row has this been for our old teams getting hurt?
1: Man.
0: Let's go to James in Palo Alto. What's up, James? How you doing, man?
2: Hey, hi guys. Thanks for taking my call. I certainly enjoy your conversation and your bantering back and forth.
1: Thanks,
2: man. I predict that the 49ers win 31-28 on a last-minute field goal by our reliable place kicker, Eddie Pinheiro. And I think that both teams will score offensively 4 touchdowns, but I think the Niners win on a last-second field goal. Why do I think both teams will score 4 touchdowns? Because the Rams' 3 tight end offense is going to be too much for the defense of the 49ers, but I do think the 49ers offense is going to be too much for the Rams defense and the schemes that Kyle Shanahan says. So I'm going 31-28 Niners victory.
0: All right. Wow. James in Palo Alto's got the Niners starting 1-0.
1: Are you talking about that 13 personnel, Donnie, with the 3 tight ends? I'm not baldy, but we'll see. But, hey, if you're right, if you feel and you said it, the Niners can move the ball. Obviously, you want to win the game. But if you're putting up 28, that tells me the O-line did their job, you know?
0: Yeah.
1: Well, he said 31, Niners win it, right?
0: That's what he said.
1: Yeah, all right.
0: That's what he said. This is more Jason LaConfora on some of the stuff that he thinks is going on maybe in the background. And he's wondering if everything going on with Jed York and then Parag, how much? And you know what? This may become a theme of this season, too.
3: I think it's more of who's going to steward it and how for how long and how tenable of a plan is that, and can they form? And if it's not Jed and it takes them a while to figure out who it is, then do some of the factions who have been more inclined to sell for before this thing started unraveling, do some of them push even?

0: harder. Is this an appreciating asset? Well, all NFL franchises are. But, like, we're just removed from a couple Super Bowls. And is Kyle going to re-up there, right? Like, so if he's not sure and he doesn't re-up, then will there be, over the next 18 months, even more market forces, whatever, that point to them, if they can't figure this out, deciding, you know, hey, that $9.6 billion that Seattle got, that looked pretty good.
1: Yeah.
0: They don't have this degree of facilities, right? And it's a stadium that's not as centrally located as Seattle's. And Seattle's got maybe the best practice facility on the planet. And Seattle's winning Super Bowls right now. There's a lot.
2: Does this matter?
3: Oh, go ahead.
2: 49er fans. Do you think this matters, this kind of stuff? If there's, let's just say there's some turmoil behind the scenes.
3: Yeah.
2: Does it matter? And I don't know. I don't know. I do think it could, but I don't know that I can say it does right now. But I think it's something to put into the equation for the Niners.
3: Yeah. I'll say this, and I've been following Lock and Four forever, big Oriole fan out there in Baltimore. But Stoney, I don't want to say I want to take issue, but are things really unraveling?
2: Well, that's what he said.
3: I mean, it was embarrassing. Again, and all I'm privy to is what happened with York, and that's embarrassing. But unraveling, I mean, that sounds like something's really popping off with the fam behind the scenes. But to answer your question, again, I have no shoulder pads. Shout out Dejan Love. I don't play. But the bottom line is I don't think it impacts these players right now.
2: Yeah, I don't know.
3: Unless another – what word am I looking for? What word did we use when it's bad? Like a situation. What did we call the York? A scandal.
2: Okay.
3: Yeah, something else came out. Then we'd be like, oh, yeah. It's, you know, with the fam, it's like, oh, wow, what's going on?
2: Yeah. I mean, look, I'm you know how I'm going to play it.
3: Yeah.
2: They haven't played a snap yet. So I have no idea how affected or not affected they are. If we hear more news about maybe the 49ers are thinking about a shuffle at the top or something like that,
3: yeah,
2: then yeah, maybe it trickles down. But
3: not yet to be unraveling. I'm like, damn.
2: Yeah, I mean, we'll see. We'll see. Let's go to Bob in San Francisco. Hey, Bob, what's going on, man?
4: Oh, I'm just so excited. Football starting again.
3: Yes.
4: And I agree totally with you. The defense, I have no idea how they're going to do. You know, I haven't seen a lot in preseason. I don't know how they're going to go. But I'm hopeful, and I'm hoping this is like the first game last year against the Rams. They, you know, just a tight game. I think the 49ers will pull it off. It's just going to be a fun Rams-49ers game again. So that's good. And you talk about an old team. Who do you think one of the oldest people on the field is going to be in this game?
3: The Rams quarterback.
4: It's going to be Stafford.
3: Yep.
4: That's right. Yep, that's it. I mean, age isn't necessarily a detriment as long as you're healthy.
3: That's true.
4: Anyways, that's it. I think the 49ers are going to pull this off. I think it's going to be, again, a really fun game.
2: Yeah,
4: that's what I think.
2: Yeah, I'm with you, Bob. I'm looking forward to it.
3: Hey, Bob, where are you catching the game, man?
2: He's not on.
3: Oh.
2: He's going to watch it on TV, probably. What?
3: I wanted to know where you watched it.
2: He's going to watch it on TV.
3: But at the house.
2: Sure.
3: Dude, yeah, I told you I went to, met one of Shasky's friends, the bus stop on Union.
2: What about it?
3: If they had a membership, I think I'd try to apply.
2: It's a bar.
3: No,
2: anybody can go.
3: No, the ambiance was a little, it's more than a bar.
2: It's a young person's bar. What were you doing there?
3: Well, DT and my cousin Derek, you met.
2: They're too old to go there, too. What are they? What you guys went to the wrong place?
3: It was a birthday celebration.
2: Right, a 57th birthday is not to be celebrated at the bus stop.
3: It was 37.
2: That's for guys like Evan and Carter and Risotto, and even the new guy here.
3: It was his Chase. It was his niece, and she's 37, so they had it there. I looked around like, this is my cup of tea.
2: Let me tell you something about a bar like the bus stop.
3: Yeah,
2: they should card people, and like if you're over 43, you cannot get in.
3: Dude, they call that ageism.
2: That's a kid's bar. That's like
3: I was Evan kind of was
2: 26 years old, and
3: no, I saw grown ups sitting down having conversations. DJ getting ready to play at 10.
2: DJ, yeah, at 10. That's for young people.
3: Play me some Marvin Gaye.
2: Congratulations. You had the three oldest guys at the bar. That's always fun. It's fun until, let me tell you something, it's everything. Fun being at a bar until you look around and you're like, oh my God.
3: I didn't feel that way.
2: Oh my God. There's nobody under 33 in here. Night night. I'm just saying. I'm going to try to find some place around the city for you that just,
3: I
2: just
3: found
2: a little older clientele.
3: The bus stop is mine. Oh my goodness. You are hilarious, you want me to go around carding people to see? Am I the oldest dude? I was having a great time with family.
2: I'm sure you were.
3: And combo and some great drinks. So and you just ruined it.
2: Here's my question. I do know that the bus stop is on Union Street. is that considered a marina bar?
3: To me, it is, Evan.
2: That's the problem. It's pretty similar to a marina bar, the bus stop. Guru's at the bus stop. I told him he had to be the oldest guy there.
1: Well, not at 5 o'clock.
3: Yeah, Evan
2: was there later, though.
1: He wasn't there at midnight.
3: Yeah.
2: No, he was there at 10.
3: No, we left before the DJ started.
2: He was there at 9.
3: About 9:39, we got out of there.
2: Yeah.
3: But
2: Evan kind of got out of there? Because they made him.
1: He got out at the right time,
2: Him and his old friends, cousins.
3: Oh, boy. Wasn't ready for that.
2: Oh, boy. Yeah. 415. I just turned 43 last week, and that bar was too old for me 10 years ago. You can do shit. Have fun on you. You know what?
3: You know how to ruin
2: everything. Have fun. Do you.
3: Yeah.
2: It's worked out so well for you, so.
3: I need a new arm. Yeah.
2: Well, that one's going to be out of commission for a while, so you got to figure out how you're going to handle that part of it. 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Carter, when's the last time you were at the bus stop? 34-year-old Carter.
5: Maybe like 3 weeks ago.
3: Carter, why are you laughing? It's okay if you're laughing at me.
5: I don't think of it as like that young of a
3: either
5: bar.
3: Do I.
5: It's one of the oldest bars in the city.
2: So's the old shit. But 22-year-olds don't go there.
5: Yeah, but in the back, Steiny, they have pool, and it's like really serious. They have pool lockers and everything, and that's where the really old people hang out.
2: All right.
3: Yeah, thank you, Carter.
2: All right, fair enough.
3: Goo lives in fantasy land. Bring back payday. I mean, what's this? I just had a good time. That's all.
2: What the hell? Book of Barnett, does Matt dye his hair? No.
3: No, have you been getting some of that since you came back
2: gray?
3: From the island.
2: Yeah, but I got gray. You say I don't have gray, I got gray.
3: No, you got a little dude.
2: I got gray.
3: How old are you?
2: Shut up.
3: No, seriously.
2: Stop.
3: You and my brother-in-law. Kicking 60s ass, man. He's 64.
2: Do I look better than him?
3: It's like a tie.
2: Well, then he looks better than me because he's older. let's go to Devon in the Uber.
3: All right.
6: Hey, my guys. How you doing, man? I miss you guys.
3: Yeah, hey, how are you? It's that time.
6: Yeah, it's that time. I'm so excited, man, for this football season. Hey, Goo, I had threw some laughing emojis on you jumping into the lake. You know, you cracked me up, brother. That was so funny.
3: It wasn't planned. It wasn't planned, D. I just went in there. Now I wish I wouldn't have posted the video, but I'm trying to live, man.
6: I need you to get some jeans that have built-in floaties, brother. So next time you jump in there, you scared me for a second.
3: I was scared. Yeah.
6: But really quick, man, Rams, Niners, I don't know if I'm going to come up with monologues this year, but we'll see. It depends how good the Niners play, right? But I'm really interested in seeing. I had a prediction and it went away because this game could go either way to me. It's an interesting one. I will say this though. My question to you guys is: I know the narrative is when the Niners went out there against when the Rams are planning to go. Does that in my heart? It doesn't matter because I feel like if the Niners lose. I don't want the narrative to be it's because they were out there a week prior, you know, or if the Rams lose, I don't want it to be because it was a day before. Like, I guess I don't want excuses. I feel like it's a built-in excuse for either team. Do I think teams want to win? Sure. But I am on the side where it's like do the Rams really care? No. Because I think Aaron Donald could play. But it's like, do you really need to? Nah, we need you for the long haul, you know? So, but I am going to be tuned in. You know, it's on Netflix. We're going to tune in to see it. I don't care who wins. I don't have a horse in the race. But I do need Puka to go off. He's on my fantasy team. So shout out to whoever has Puka.
3: Our
6: hopes and prayers are there for him to go crazy. But I just want to say I love you guys. I miss you guys. But that is my question. Like, what's the narrative going to be regarding, like, which team wins? I'll take it out there.
3: I mean, I'm kind of dreading it. I told you. You came down my road a little bit.
2: Again, like, people are going to talk about it. It's just a matter of how much do you really care about it. Mm. I mean, if whoever wins, whoever loses, you can blame the schedule that they decided to go with. But one team's going to go back 1-0, and one team's going to go back 0-1. Like, the one thing I do believe...
3: A long-ass trip back,
2: and
3: yeah.
2: One thing I can't stand is when, okay, we'll say something like, well, who does this game mean more to? And then, well, are you saying the Rams don't want to win? No, nobody's saying the Rams don't want to win. But I think in football, there are absolutely times when one team has a greater sense of urgency than the other team. And if I were to guess or to think about it a little, yeah, I think the 49ers probably have a bigger sense of urgency for this game than the Rams.
3: Yeah,
2: can I prove it? No, of course I can't prove it. But I just feel like the Rams coming off their season, it's going to be a slow build. And I feel like the Niners, after getting decimated last year by injury, they're pretty healthy tonight, tomorrow. And I think they want to go down there and win the game. And that's one of the reasons they went down there a week early, is because they're going down there a week early, to my way of thinking, because they want to win that game. And I'm not saying that the Rams don't, or that their people didn't discover something, but I do think it does give me a little sense of the priorities of both teams. And I think the Rams want to get in and get out.
3: Mm.
2: And I think the 49ers, you know, want to get in, work out, win the game. And again, not that the Rams don't, but I just think the 49ers have a greater sense of urgency. And if you want to say it's because of the travel plans, so be it.
3: Mm. I'm going back to the summit when, Willard asked Baldy that question about the availability of one Aaron Donald. And the way that, Baldy answered it, it had me really thinking, and I'm paraphrasing, Baldy was like, he came back to play. I just assumed Donald had a better chance of playing, Steiny, than George Kittle and Bosa. Not because they couldn't play, but would the Niners look at this, hey, we got a long, long season, 17 games, let's slow play it. But the fact that Niner fans and Niner faithful are going to watch their team, start off the 2026 campaign with both of those players on the field, I mean, you could say, come on, Goode, get out of, Dreamville. But that's got to add extra emphasis on to not only, they're trying to win, but they're looking at this game and letting their, key guys come back from injury, go out here week one and battle.
2: Yeah, I mean, the only way I can look at it is Bosa is 100%. Kittle is 100%.
3: Hold up.
2: And they don't think Aaron Donald is 100%. So they've decided that they're not going to play Aaron Donald, who hasn't played in 2 years. That, to me, makes a lot of sense.
3: Yeah.
2: The fact that Bosa and Kittle are going to play, it doesn't mean they're at 80%.
3: Yeah.
2: Like, or they're it's a risk. I mean, it's going to be a risk if they play week two or week three or week four. So, like, this is the part that I'm trying to figure out is – It almost feels like when we're talking about the Niners going into this season, we do say, oh boy, well, Bosa's hurt going into the season. Kittle's banged up, and McCaffrey's coming off a big year. We had a lot of touches. And it's like, yeah, all those things are true. But you got to overcome them, and you got to decide whether you're going to when and where you're going to play Kittle and Bosa. And the 49ers have decided that they're healthy enough to play in week one.
3: Yeah, and again, I have no, special intel, but it's kind of hard because we don't know how the game's going to play. But do you expect, because I don't, and I'm going to use this metric, Do you expect Bosa to play more than half of the defensive snaps? I can see a scenario to where that doesn't happen.
2: I mean, he's going to play. He's not playing every down. Okay. Yeah, and I don't think Kittle's. Sure. I don't think Kittle's playing every down either. Like I said, I saw a story from Matt Barrows a couple weeks ago, and in each of the two seasons where Bosa was coming off injury or got hurt. And then that season where he held out until before the Pittsburgh game, in the first game of each of those seasons, he only did play about 60% of the snaps.
3: Okay.
2: So, yeah, he's probably going to be
3: a pitch count.
2: On some kind of snap count. Mm. This is Colin Cowherd talking about why he now thinks the Rams have done it the right way in terms of travel, but not the Niners.
7: The Rams are treating it like another game. The Niners are treating it like a wedding, 6 months of prep. The Rams are treating it like SEAL Team 6, chopper in, chopper out. The Niners are treating it like a week at Burning Man. Bro, I just want to experience everything. Like, I want to learn how to throw a boomerang and eat Vegemite sandwiches. Have you tried the coffee? And the Rams last year, London, show up. Play Matt Stafford 5 touchdowns. They boat race the Jaguars and leave. Jacksonville got in really early. I don't believe in that. It's a football game. Do not send the message to your players that, whoa, this is going to be a big lift. McVay's message is, we'll keep you hydrated. Fly in game, fly out.
2: Yeah, and you tell you tell me that guy's not scripted. Okay, you tell
3: you
2: me he's not reading that.
3: Cowherd for
2: he
3: me.
2: Is flat out reading
3: Shasty.
2: From a script.
3: That hurts.
1: Yeah, you sound jealous.
2: Who, me?
1: Oh, yeah.
2: Oh, no, this is not.
1: I mean, what's that comparison?
3: Like Burning Man.
1: The Vegemite.
2: Yeah, no, that all just came out spontaneously.
3: I got to ask you guys, I'm not going to front. What's a Vegemite?
1: I don't know.
3: Oh.
2: It's like some kind of sandwich. They put it on. It's a spread, I believe. It's a spread.
3: Oh, okay.
2: Yes, the game can end in a tie.
3: Stoddy, why?
2: One team's going to come back 1-0. Maybe not. Maybe 0-1.
3: Just okay. Back to the sound clip. That was off the head to me.
2: It wasn't.
1: Don't do that.
2: I mean, it would just be another, thing that you believe that, oh, by the way, I got
3: to go.
2: My buddy, you had a little falling out with him. Leonis Word.
3: That was a couple years ago.
2: Right, but he told me to pass something along to you about
3: that's why I was white killing in the bushes.
2: Irresponsibility. Forwarding a story about a woman getting in the middle of Hurts and who, Brown?
3: Yeah.
2: Yeah, it wasn't. That didn't happen.
3: That did happen.
2: No, it didn't.
3: Oh, well.
2: Yeah, he shattered
3: send,
2: it.
3: Like, send
2: he
3: Leonis, shattered it. Send Leonis to me. And then we can talk about it.
2: He doesn't like you anymore because you hung up on him. So he said, pass this along. Hey, we got to go.
3: All right. My Australia knowledge yesterday was spectacular. I got his duct tape in high school on VHS.
2: All right. 888-957-9570. 49ers season opener tomorrow. What are you confident in when we talk about that game tomorrow? What do you think the 49ers can do effectively against the Rams at least tomorrow? Forget about the whole season. We're just going to focus on tomorrow's game. And opening week on 95.7 The Game is presented by Hands-Free Skechers. Slip-ins, just step in and go. 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
6: 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The sacred, yes. 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

0: yesterday. Got a little glaze going, if you know what I mean. A little sweat going.
1: Did you stop by Sam's?
0: No.
1: Okay.
0: Nope.
1: I was at Urgent Care.
0: Dude, how much time did you waste yesterday?
1: About 4 hours.
0: That's okay.
1: Yeah. Well, I was watching sports on my phone.
0: Oh, well, then you did waste 4 hours. What could you be watching at 5 o'clock on a
1: baseball?
0: Okay. Giants have won two in a row.
1: Yeah. And Eldridge, I want to see next year Eldridge and Devers back to back.
0: Eldridge and Devers back to back.
1: Dude, what happened? Like, hey.
0: He's piling. Let me tell you what. I can't wait until the end of the season. We see Rafael Devers.
1: Oh, yeah.
0: MVP-9. We're going to be like, he was ninth in the MVP voting this year.
1: I'm just telling you, he's on a heater, man. He's on a heater.
0: Oh, boy. Yeah. I got a couple things that are kind of bothering me today.
1: Physically?
0: No. Oh. I'm healthy as...
1: Wow.
0: Are you kidding me right now?
1: 3 days of golf in a row.
0: Yeah. If I'm not playing today, I'm going to take a day off.
1: So you got a stony gripe.
0: Yeah, but it's not really. I mean, it's not like one of your gripes. I'm not going to raise my voice.
1: Like, did you catch Bart in today?
0: Yeah.
1: Like,
0: I don't know if you know this. We've only worked together for 10 years. I take Bart to work.
1: Yeah, but sometimes you'll drive your vessel.
0: I drive into work about once every month, tops.
1: So that's 12 times a year?
0: I said tops.
1: Anyway, what's bothering you? Or are you teasing it?
0: Well, there's two things that are bothering me. I'm trying to think of which one I want to put first. I'll put this one just to bother Evan.
1: Oh.
0: Let me ask you a question. How can you consider yourself a marquee sporting event, okay? And there's a match that ends at 3:33
1: I watched this.
0: A.M. local time. Let me tell you what that says. We're a minor sport. We're a minor sport.
1: Get him, Evan, because Evan broke it down to me. I'm thinking it's a replay last night. I'm like, this is incredible. Tell him what you told me.
0: Evan, before you do, Guru, Texas, at about 10 o'clock, I'm watching Shelton, and I'm like, that show? Isn't there a show? Young Shelton? A Big Bang spinoff? I'm like, okay, he's watching Young Shelton. 3:33, Evan. How do you support that kind of scheduling?
2: Well, it's hard to support when you go to sleep before the match even starts. So I could see why you wouldn't be very interested.
0: What time, local time, did that match start?
2: 8:30.
0: No. Was it suspended? Was there rain?
1: I know why. I'm going to let Evan tell you.
2: It went 4.5, almost 5 hours.
0: I don't know how long it went. It ended at 33.
2: Actually, might have started around 10.
0: Exactly. Yeah, so that's when it started.
2: Have you ever been to a tennis tournament, Sonny?
0: Yes, I have. The old Philadelphia Open, won by Roscoe Tanner, lefty server from Lookout Mountain, Tennessee.
2: Yeah, he sounds memorable. So the whole point is you can't start a match until the one before it ends.
0: Okay.
2: Because there's only one court.
0: Okay.
2: So when you start the matches, the following ones start whenever they start. So because there were three magnificent quarterfinals, 2 3-setters from the women's side, 1 5-setter, won by an American on the men's side.
1: Let's go.
2: The Shelton Alcaraz match, which was box office.
0: Yeah.
2: I showed you some of the highlights.
0: Worst ratings in the history of U.S. Open tennis.
2: I don't think that's a fact.
1: I was hoping he was wrong.
2: I showed him the highlights. This is what he won't tell the audience and he won't admit. I showed him the highlights. And he was mystified by what those players were doing last night.
0: He showed me the first game of the first set.
1: Wow, man.
2: Which set the tone. And you couldn't believe it.
0: How about this?
1: Because it was incredible what they were doing.
0: How about this? How about scheduling one less match a day? It would be like a baseball team saying, let's try to play a triple header today. We'll start at we'll go 11-4 and 7:30. And there's a chance for extra innings. So just schedule a doubleheader. Admit it's not ideal. That's all. Just admit it's not ideal.
2: Well, there was only four matches played yesterday.
0: Just admit it's not ideal.
2: What I would like to admit is for you to understand that you should be smart enough to know that the only way to fit in for

0: matches would be to shorten the men's side. That's the argument, not play less matches.
1: Okay.
0: That is the most boomer take I've ever heard. Yeah. Number two, they're calling it the escape from Alcaraz.
1: And that's a nine. You know what it is? It's cornhole. That's what it is, because that's what you usually see when you turn on ESPN at 3:30 in the morning. Cornhole.
2: You know, I got kryptonite.
1: Okay,
2: for that.
0: I'm shocked you're using a word with corn in it, considering you're going to see Weezer tonight.
2: Yeah, Ben Shelton, my new favorite.
1: You're acting as though Weezer ain't the real deal.
0: Yeah, they were in 1993.
1: Well, so was I. It's turn back the clock night. Yes, sir.
2: And where Chase?
1: I think so. I think so.
2: You don't even know
0: where
2: it's
0: you ain't
2: at.
0: Going.
1: You want to bet?
0: Yeah, you ain't going.
2: Come
1: put
2: on,
1: some
2: man.
1: Money on it, and I'll go.
0: That would force you to stay up later than the U.S. Open.
1: What if I just go for the first set?
0: What, of tennis?
1: No, isn't that what they call a music thing? A set?
2: Yeah.
1: A set, say, for the first six songs. Hopefully they'll play three of their hits.
2: School, Evan. Yeah.
1: And I'll shove off.
2: Hey,
1: who's going to Weezer tonight? Where are we hooking up before the concert?
2: I don't think
1: Let's
2: we got
1: go.
2: One person
1: I'm
2: going.
1: Buying drinks tonight. Any of our listeners.
2: You did Friday, baby. I appreciate you.
1: I know, I forgot.
2: Your favorite tennis player of all time. And I'll give you guys
1: Arthur
2: mine.
1: Arthur Ashe.
2: Seriously?
1: Yeah.
2: Well, damn.
1: And Borg. I love Bjorn Borg.
2: Okay, Evan.
1: Loved his demeanor. I hated Jimmy Connors. And I still kind of don't like him.
0: You guys are alike.
2: There's no doubt.
1: Who?
0: You and Jimmy Connors.
2: Like,
1: please.
2: A lot of similarities. Come on, man.
1: I am well-liked. He is not. And you know why? Because people can see that, you know, my whole thing's kind of an act. And I'm
2: a softie. I don't want to break this
1: Jimmy
2: to
1: Connors
2: you.
1: Is, no, Jimmy Connors is
2: but
1: one
2: son,
1: of the
2: you
1: worst.
2: Got haters like I do,
1: no,
2: too,
1: I don't.
2: Evan?
1: I don't.
2: No, you have haters.
1: None.
2: Look around. But,
1: none.
2: But listen, Johnny Mac for me. Johnny McEnroe, not even close.
1: Of course.
2: Who is yours, Evan?
0: My favorite tennis player?
1: Yeah.
0: Well,
1: wait do you hear this one?
0: Roger Federer.
1: I told you.
0: You didn't tell me anything.
1: The best player of all time.
0: That would be Djokovic.
2: Look at you.
1: No, it wouldn't be.
2: It's not, it is
0: you
2: Djokovic.
0: You didn't know how many Wimbledons Bjorn Borg won in a row?
1: Did he win five in a row?
0: There you go. See, you got some knowledge.
1: Mm-hmm.
0: And yet you
2: and Becker,
0: try to diminish the sport.
1: Yeah. No.
2: Born Becker for me, too. He's second.
1: I know Boris Becker.
2: Come on.
1: Yeah, I interviewed him once. Actually, wasn't even an interview. Just had a conversation with him. Oh, no,
2: well,
1: I'm sorry.
2: I'm wrong.
1: I'm getting mixed up with Ivan Lendl.
0: Yikes.
2: What? Guru Mets.
1: No, Bjorn Borg. Hey, Evan, I'll tell you what. Did you ever think of this? Bjorn Borg won five straight Wimbledons.
2: Damn.
1: And he was a baseline rally player. And the grass is the fastest surface. And he won five on grass, and he wasn't a serve and volley guy.
2: Well, to me, man.
1: Just think about that.
0: I've been to his museum.
1: Where is it?
0: Stockholm. He's Swedish.
1: He was an attractive man.
0: He was a heartthrob.
1: Yes, he was.
2: Was it?
1: Do you know what that is, Gook?
2: Yeah, me and my 24.
1: Some probably know he ever called you. But
2: 18 to 34. But listen, was his hair real? Because when I found out our other guy's hair had the hairpiece, that broke my heart, man.
1: Ooh. Who had
2: Agassi.
1: The hairpiece? Did he?
2: Yes.
1: Oh, yeah, then he
2: that broke. Like, when
1: up.
2: I found out Ted Danson, Sam Malone had the hairpiece in Cheers, that cut me, but the Agassi cut me. Like, that's an act.
0: Well, he used to have hair.
1: So is Grecian formula.
2: Yeah, but when you get credit for something that you really don't have, that's
1: okay.
2: That's
1: so
2: the
1: you're telling
2: me,
1: when you got that fade yesterday, okay, that he didn't put in or she didn't put in something to make your hair look a little bit darker.
2: They call those enhancements.
1: Okay.
2: LeBron does that.
1: All right.
2: I'm 56, man.
1: All right.
2: Yeah, and I ain't got the bread for it if I wanted to do it.
1: All right.
2: Yeah.
1: Let's go to Matt. Matt's in San Francisco.
2: Matt,
1: back to the Niners.
3: Hey, guys, what's up?
1: Hey, man, what's going on?
3: First off, Calhoun's a jabroni.
1: And he's scripted.
2: Y'all ruining it for me, man.
3: Oh, that guy's the absolute worst, and no one should ever listen to a word that guy says. And everything he said basically shows that he's never been to Australia. Anyone who says that flight's nothing, and he compared it to London, which I've done both, and it's a completely different thing. So, yeah, anyway, that moron out of the way. This game tomorrow should be all Niners all the time. Shanahan with the time to scheme, and the Rams are not taking this like SEAL Team 6. They're taking this, they're downplaying it because I think they know who they're going against. I think going this late is a massive miscalculation because I got a buddy, I have a friend who married an Aussie. They live in Sydney, and I've been talking to him, and he said in Sydney, not even Melbourne, it's 49er everything. They decided to go late after they begged for this game because they're scared to play at Levi's South, and now you've got Levi's down under. It's red and gold all over that place, and they got 40,000 more seats than Levi's or SoFi in that cricket field. That place is going to be rocking. Shanahan's been planning, and that whole place is behind the Niners. That's going to be hostile for L.A., and I'm calling Niners by 2 touchdowns.
2: Wow. Wow.
1: I do feel like it's going to be a 49er home game.
2: Yeah. Well, Australia was remember we said there were 3 teams, Philly, the Rams, but the Niners were number 1 in regard to Australia's team. But, man, 2 touchdowns. I mean, boy, I would be shocked. You know, but he had a conspiracy.
1: Everything changes day by day in life. And yesterday or 2 days ago, I said I don't think I would ever touch this game. I'm starting to think I may touch it.
2: You going the dogs?
1: Yeah. If I'm going to bet, I think I would bet on the Niners.
2: But what would make you land there, though?
1: Huh?
2: What would make you land there? Like,
1: I think the Niners are going to.
2: What's happened? They just lost Alfred Collins, you know?
1: Yeah, that moves the line. Hey, Carter, how much did that line move after the Collins injury? Oh, the Rams now favored by touchdown. Of course it didn't move. Why would it move?
0: It's not
1: Alfred Collins.
0: I think the Niners actually got a half point.
2: Dude. Exactly. You guys, man.
1: Exactly.
2: But you were explaining, you know, how you got here now where you're like,
1: I think the 49ers have a greater sense of urgency to win this game. Plain and simple.
2: And is that because they're already there and the Rams aren't?
1: No, it's because it's just the sense I get from everything I've read leading up to it, everything everybody said. And what are they getting, 3.5?
2: So there's not that big of, if this was on American soil, let's just say it's so far.
1: It's irrelevant.
2: How big is the gap in your mind between these two teams? Just
1: about
2: normally.
1: 3 points.
2: See, I got a little more than that.
1: Well, right. And so, you know, you want to. But you want to hold the 49ers to Super Bowl standards?
2: No, I got the Rams holding it. Like, I got them in the Super Bowl against the Chiefs.
1: How many games do you think the Rams are going to lose this year?
2: It could be four or five.
1: Okay, so they're going to get 4 or 5 losses.
2: No, I got you with that. But when you're that good, it's when you turn it on and it's go time in the offs. It's like the old Niners. When they were at the top of the heap to me, you know, yeah, the you could have some unfortunate injuries. What have you during the regular season? We've seen Kyle's teams at 3-5 get hot and then take that on a run in the playoffs. But the Rams are so top-heavy in regard to talent on both sides of the ball.
1: Aren't the 49ers top-heavy with talent?
2: I don't know. Purdy? I got questions about
1: McCaffrey, Kittle.
2: But who's going to block for those
1: guys?
2: But
1: see, this is the thing. Everybody's
2: both lines
1: talking
2: of scrimmage
1: about,
2: are in question for me with the Niners.
1: But everybody's talking about how the Niners' weapons this year are better than last year. The wide receiver core specifically.
2: But you need time to get to those weapons.
1: Okay.
2: So I guess I'm looking at a glass half empty. No, I'm being real.
1: I mean, like, it's...
2: You've been preaching
1: you're
2: all...
1: You're not, like, giving them any chance to win this game. And I don't understand why.
2: I am.
1: Like, if we think the 49ers are going to be a playoff team, somebody's going to beat the Rams this year.
2: Yeah.
1: Probably the Rams are going to lose, you know, 4 or 5 games. Yeah. Let's go to Paul in Palo Alto. Hey, Paul, how you doing?
4: Doing great, guys. How you guys doing?
2: Hey.
1: Doing well.
4: I want to get back to that Shanny versus McVay thing. I think as head coaches, I think Shanahan is a better head coach. I think the real difference between the organizations is less need. And I feel like that's more of an ownership issue with the 49ers, because which head coach wouldn't want to be their own GM? Like, which head coach is going to just willingly give up personnel power? I think McVay, the advantage he has over Shanahan is there's more structure in their franchise. And maybe he lets his coaches and his staff do their jobs a little bit more, I'm just speculating, than Shanahan keeps his hands out of every part of it.
1: So you're basically saying, if I can surmise, is that as a coach, you take Shanahan, But what you pull away or detract from Shanahan is the fact that he has responsibility for the roster that McVay doesn't have in L.A.
4: That's exactly what I'm saying. I mean, honestly, I think if you switch them, if everything was the same and you switch them, I mean, I'd be shocked if Shanahan did not have at least one or two Super Bowl championships already. I mean, if you give him Stafford, you give him that draft capital used the way they do in Los Angeles. I mean, can you really imagine what that offense would look like? It's kind of sad what the Niners have kind of squandered. Having some kind of organization at the top with who's drafting and what are we doing with the draft picks.
1: Yeah, that's fair.
2: I got to jump in, Paul, before you leave. How fair is that we're going to blame the owner when Kyle was in two Super Bowls and the team could have got it done? You know what I mean? The owner didn't miss a block.
4: Yeah. No, I hear you, Goo. I mean, I'm not blaming the owner. I mean, we're talking about like two of the best teams in the NFC, yeah, arguably, over the last whatever, 5+ years. So we're not blaming. It's just you're comparing against, like, the best team in the NFC over the last 5 years. So we're nitpicking here. But, yeah, right. I mean, I do feel like the difference is they got Stafford, we didn't.
1: Mm. Yeah, hey, thanks, Paul. I mean, it sounds to me like what Paul's saying is had the 49ers drafted better over the Shanahan-Lynch tenure, they probably would have a Super Bowl by now. So
2: after the summit, I've decided, you know what? I'm not going to do. Shasky asked me personally, called me, said, you know.
1: Oh boy, that's a sniff.
2: No, just
1: he
2: that's
1: calls
2: my guy.
1: Everybody.
2: That's my. And he did call me. But
1: well,
2: my
1: what
2: point
1: are you
2: is,
1: doing?
2: I'm a table the Super Bowl. They should have had one.
1: No, you're not.
2: Yeah, I am.
1: What a bet?
2: I just did it.
1: You brought it up by no, saying you weren't going to bring it up. You know, I think that's a very fair point. Maybe Kyle Shanahan, the draft guy, and Kyle Shanahan, the evaluator, has held back Kyle Shanahan, the coach. And that if they had, you know, drafted better, and I say they because it seems like it's Lynch and Shanahan, but everybody's under the assumption Shanahan's got control over the 53. So there might be something to that. And you know what's funny? We talk about creative tension.
2: Mm.
1: We talk about creative tension. Well, wasn't it interesting that apparently McVay didn't like the pick of Ty Simpson?
2: No, that was a fact.
1: By Les Snead.
2: That was a fact.
1: Oh, do you think anything like that would ever happen in San Francisco?
2: No, I don't. And
1: unless you think that it's already happened with Trey Lance.
2: It's kind of funny here. Just bear with me. We kind of talked about Cal Kami when he had Lacob on his podcast, and it was out there, and the words didn't come out of Lacob's mouth that they kind of were focused on life after Curry. But if I'm McVay and we're this damn close and we just lost the NFC championship game by a millimeter and you go get me a backup quarterback that needs to sit and wait and not enhance our – now, they did other stuff with McDuffie exactly. and Myles Garrett. But my point is, what if that had been, you know, some area of need for this team right now that you could be excited about? So I understand McVay being like, what the F is going on?
1: And yet they still have what most people consider by far the best roster in the NFL.
2: So are you saying Kyle wouldn't have done that or doesn't have?
1: No, I don't think he would have. I mean, obviously the Rams thought they were loaded enough that they could start thinking about down the line after Matt Stafford is done.
2: I just won't come down Kyle's road because he's got...
1: For what?
2: I just said I wasn't going to do it. But he's gotten this team as close as you can get.
1: To what?
2: The whole enchilada. And the big game.
1: Right. That,
2: like, I'm giving... You know, I say, oh, you should have did this or that.
1: Right. You give him credit for that when it serves you, and you rip him when it doesn't.
2: No, that's life.
1: Look, here's the bottom line. Both McVay and Shanahan have been coaching their respective teams in the same division for 9 years.
2: Wow.
1: Sean McVay is 92-57. Kyle Shanahan is 82-67. So McVay has won 10 more regular season games in 9 years. The playoffs, McVay is 10-6. Shanahan is 9-5.
2: Mm-hmm.
1: Those are two great postseason records. McVay's got more wins. And the fact that he's got one more loss to me is actually a good thing because it means the following, that in 9 years, McVay has gotten the Rams to the playoffs 7 times.
2: To Kyle's.
1: Shanahan's gotten the 49ers to the playoffs five times in 9 years. They both have gone to two Super Bowls. McVay's won one. Kyle's won zero. McVay's resume is tangibly better than Kyle Shanahan's. Now, if you want to say, well, the first 2 years, all that stuff. Yeah, I'm just telling you. McVay's got a better regular season record, and he's had more success in the postseason.
2: I'll say this to that, and people might want to fight me. I got my shield like Captain America. The rat on the table brought to you by Echo Pest Control is, I know it's early, but either one of those jokers got their Super Bowl or Super Bowl visit in year two like McDonald. And I only bring that up to say, it's early, and we can't give you 100 games worth of sample size, but could he be the best coach in this division? And he has an opportunity to try to defend his throne. So could you imagine a scenario to where the Rams Niners don't win it and Seattle goes back-to-back, and we're talking about McDonald 2 or 3 years winning the Super Bowl? Wow.
1: Yeah, I don't even consider him right now, because to me, a 9-year track record of Shanahan and McVay are both incredible, really. So I don't know. Is he going to be the coach of Seattle for the next 6 years? And are they going to be able to build something sustainable like the other two guys have? Because the reality is, if you do acknowledge that Shanahan took over a moribund franchise, then say those first 2 years were rebuilding and Shanahan's got it done for five of the last 7 years. We'll see about Seattle. All right, 888-957-9570 is the number. Who's a better coach? I mean, would any 49er fan trade Kyle Shanahan for McVay? Mm. And if you're a Rams fan out there, I can't believe there'd be any Rams fan that would say, as great as Kyle Shanahan is as a coach, that they would want him over Sean McVay. Mm. So I think, whether we like it or not, the table's got to lean McVay's way. All right, 888-957-9570 is the number. 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
9: All righty. Football's back, ladies and gentlemen.
10: Let's go!
9: And just looking at some rankings here. We're talking about Kyle Shanahan and Sean McVay. And, you know, they've got a lot of similarities. They both took over their teams 9 years ago, coming up on 10. Both have gotten to 2 Super Bowls.

0: Do you put Mike McDonald in there right away?
1: I do right away.
0: All right, then he's above Shanny. Shanahan's in that group, and then it's, you know, how do you feel about a John Harbaugh, who won a title a while ago? Mike Vrabel got to a Super Bowl last year. Where does he fit in? Mm. You know, who's our guy at in Pittsburgh now? Your guy, McCarthy.
1: Yeah. I mean,
0: he's got one under his belt.
1: Yeah.
0: But he seemed to, you know, few years, obviously, Dallas weren't great. But yeah, and here's what I'm getting a lot of, Goo, is I think a lot of 49er fans are very happy with Shanahan, and they wouldn't necessarily take McVay over him. But what I'm getting a lot is, you know, I wouldn't want to switch coaches, but I would switch whoever's in charge of the draft and free agency. That's Will and Hayward, and another guy right above him. I wouldn't trade Shanahan for McVay, but I would trade John Lynch for Les Snead. The question is, if Les Snead were running the Niners, would he have total control?
1: Now, okay, I love this, and I totally get, you know, Niner fans being content with Kyle, because, you know, it's a love-hate relationship, but way more love for me. But the bottom line is, and you tell me what you think of this, I look at the Detroit Lions and what they were just a few years ago on their best day, and Jared Goff looked like he was on the come, and that line offense was second to none. And depending on who you are, they still got some action. And I say all that to say is Jared Goff, who was a quarterback for McVay the last time, McVay's first trip to the Super Bowl against New England, is far greater than a quarterback in regard to talent than what Kyle was working with Jimmy Garoppolo. So the fact that Jimmy Garoppolo did not have anything remotely close to an act number two after he left Kyle, that to me, just from a coaching standpoint, partner, and the quarterback relationship, I'm like, wow. Okay, so you're telling me McVay had Stafford and Jared Goff, who's a franchise quarterback again in D-Town, and Kyle did it with Mr. Irrelevant, who he's turned into, you know, a franchise quarterback, and Jimmy Garoppolo, just as greater to me than what McVay's done with Stafford and Goff.
0: Right.
1: But the bottom line is, if you say, Goo, you're having a dinner and the coaches with the bling get to come, Kyle wouldn't be able to show up with the ring. That would be the McCarthys, even though I'm out on him.
0: You know why?
1: And Harbaugh's
0: because they lost
1: two
0: Super Bowls after having 10-point leads.
1: Oh, I told you I was done with that.
0: And that's why he wouldn't be letting the room.
1: Told you I'm done with that, baby.
0: Well, you just did it. You had to make a point. McDonald and McVay have bling. And Shanahan doesn't. Every 49er fan who listens to the show knows what you're trying to do. We
1: got
0: to take some calls. Let's go to Dwayne in Stockton. Hey, Dwayne, how you doing, man?
2: Hey, yo, one day away, man. What's up, the homie?
1: Hey, we actually got it tonight, though, D. I know it's not your team, but we got football tonight.
2: It's going down. Take New England. Everybody's rolling Seattle. New England finna get that, man.
0: You think?
2: Great defense. They finna run the ball. Yeah, they got a top shelf. That cornerback that they have, he's locked down.
1: Gonzalez.
2: When you have a guy who can lock down one side of the field. Yeah. It makes it real easy on your defense, man. Them lockdown corners like him don't come around that often. You know what I'm saying? He can lock up one-on-one.
1: Mm-hmm.
2: Throw it to his side and see what happens. But check this out, though, fellas. This debate is silly because it's obviously McVay. It's not just what Steiny said about the stats, the winning percentage, and the fact that he has a bowl. It's the fact that not only did the Niners not win those Super Bowls, they lost them.
1: Mm-hmm.
2: They had them in their grip, and they lost them. They didn't not just win them. They lost them. They gave those Super Bowls up. In the first Super Bowl with a 10-point lead fresh off an interception, you run that ball, bro. I think you win the game right there by running the ball. And instead of throwing the ball three straight times and three straight interceptions, bro, to basically make the interception null and void, that was game-winning time, and he didn't do it. In the second Super Bowl, it's the overtime rules, bro. You cannot have your players get on the microphone and say they didn't know the rules.
1: Mm.
2: Youssef is an idiot for that, bro. He plays some football, but he ain't the sharpest tool in the shed. You know what I'm saying? And if you do take the ball first, you have to score a touchdown. You have to score a touchdown if you take the ball first, right? You have to score a touchdown. You can't go out there and score some weenie field goal, bro. And if Brock is so mobile, then why didn't he shake Chris Jones? He could have dipped inside or dipped outside. Chris Jones would have had no chance at Lamar Jackson right there. He still could have completed that play if he's so mobile, bro. And last year, I didn't see Stafford

0: and McVay have that much trouble with Seattle? Hey, so that's all I got, man.
1: Let's get for their defense.
0: Yeah. Let me know what you think, man. Hey, I love you guys, man. I'm out.
1: Thanks, Dwayne. Appreciate the call.
2: Now, Dwayne said a lot of stuff I agree with, but some I didn't. But that was interesting. Again, it's all matchup based, right? That the Rams seem to be able to, you know, put up some points against Seattle. And we saw one, they got robbed that Thursday night with that 2-point conversion to Rams. But some interesting stuff from there. Now, I don't agree, Purdy. Nobody can Chris Jones was on. It was over.
1: What?
2: But he said they lost him. That hit me.
1: What about the, what about McVay's style versus Shanahan's style? Like, I would consider, it's funny, because I would definitely consider McVay a quote-unquote player's coach. But I wouldn't necessarily say Kyle Shanahan's not a player's coach. But I do get the feeling that Shanahan's kind of less of a player's coach. I feel like Shanahan is a real player's coach to the veterans on this team that he completely trusts, and he's a little tougher on the guys that he doesn't. McVay, it does seem like, is, I don't know, more inclusive of the entire roster. But I do think their styles are interesting. I remember McVay. I feel like over the course of 9 or 10 years, McVay has gotten up to the microphone and talked about a mistake that he's made that maybe has cost his team. I can never remember Kyle Shanahan, you know, truly saying, you know what, this one's on me. I made a mistake. And I wonder if, you know, over the course of time, you know, players figure that out one way or the other. And I think the Rams know that McVay will take a bullet for him. Kyle's a little different that way.
2: Now, it's interesting because now, and I'm hearing you, you got me thinking about Snead, and you got me thinking about Lynch, and you got me thinking about just the – you know, how close it is to me in regard to these two great coaches and one having a title in regard to that, you know, that being McVay and Kyle not. But what if I told you, if you gave me a second, I could ask you, okay, does it really come down to personnel? And I know you are in control of your personnel, but if I said between McVay and Kyle, who's had the best quarterback, that would be check.
1: Did the 49ers
2: McVay
1: have a chance to get Stafford?
2: And that's why I brought this up, because that's okay. The Stani I know. Then I said, has Kyle coached a receiver like a Nacua and a Devontae Adams? I would say he's had some talented receivers, but not on that level.
1: Okay, but he's also had probably as good as Kyren Williams is, the best running back in the league the last few years.
2: You got me there.
1: I'm supposed to have the best tight end in football the last 5 years. And,
2: well, great, you know, coming.
1: When Brandon Ayuk was on the team, he was one of the highest paid receivers. I'm just wondering about Kyle Shanahan and you know, the idea that this is like, again, when I was brought up Don Nelson and Shanahan, and you know, the thing with Don Nelson was he was a great coach, but he at a lot of his stops had control over personnel.
2: And Do you think that was a good thing?
1: It was at times. It could be a good strength. It could be a weakness. Mm. The bottom line is Don Nelson as a GM / coach was never able to put together a roster good enough that he could coach that won an NBA title. And that's where Kyle Shanahan is right now. He has not, at least to this point, put together a roster that he's able to coach to win a Super Bowl. And so, you know, again, I always think it's interesting when we always talk about this with the Warriors and stuff. Who's got final say? Who's decision? Well, it's Lacob. It's Joe Lacob.
2: Right.
1: And for the Niners, it's Kyle Shanahan. And so he's got to figure out if he's going to be in control of the 53-man roster. He has to figure out the team he can put together and coach to a title, and he has not been able to do that yet. So I don't know. Is it a failure as a coach, or is it a failure as a evaluator?
2: Let me ask you this. Is there and I'm asking you this because I feel like you kind of are, and it's all right. I mean, no harm, no foul. But there is a GM in place, and his name is John Lynch, and I feel like you're not giving him
1: any credit. He doesn't have control over the 53-man roster. We learned that from year one.
2: Yeah.
1: And so I think we got to realize I love John Lynch too, but he's more of a figurehead.
2: Wow, man.
1: He just is.
2: That did happen.
1: And so, you know, I don't know how long you go with this kind of power structure. Would Kyle ever be able to be willing to take less control over the roster? I don't know. I just know that is it fair to say that Shanahan has more organizational control over the 49ers than any coach has over their team? Well, I guess with the exception of maybe an Andy Reid.
2: Yeah, it's right up there if he's not the winner.
1: And what's it yielded?
2: Right.
1: 888-957-9570 is the number. 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Let's go to GPD in Novato.
2: Our guy.
1: What's up, GPD?
3: Hey, good seeing you guys at the summit, man.
2: You look great.
1: Yeah.
3: Oh, Steiny, you really look great too. And Guru, your hair is always looking good.
1: Hey, Grandpa, did you see what I was trying to do for you on Thursday at the summit?
3: Dude, when I told the lovely lady, you know, my wife she's just as old as you, 40 years old. Boy, she sure did look at me differently, and we kicked it for the rest of the evening. Appreciate that, Steiny. Appreciate that.
1: Sure.
3: But, Steiny, I couldn't believe it when she told me, oh, you're a legend, huh?
1: Yes. Goo, I told, there was a woman sitting next to Grandpa Daddy, and he got up to get something.
2: Yeah.
1: And I said, you realize you're sitting next to a legend.
2: That is awesome.
1: And she was like, who? And I'm like, that's GPD right next to you. You better recognize when he comes back. And then I just left.
2: Hey, Grandpa Daddy, we'll call Steiny John Stockton. What? How about that with the assist?
3: Man, for real, if I wasn't married, man, I'd tell you.
1: Boy, all right. Ooh,
3: I just might be. But anyway, I really like Shanahan, but you know what? I got to fully agree with Steiny. He's not really a player's coach. He's more conservative. He's kind of stringent. And I think he does have too much control over the roster. I think they kind of need to, you know, they kind of need to reel him in and get somebody in there who can really pick some talent.
1: Mm.
3: And you're right, Steiny. I think he lost it for them. You know what I mean? He lost those games for them. It wasn't bad coaching. What did you call it? Bad decision making or evaluator?
1: Yeah.
3: Yes.
1: I mean,
3: evaluation.
1: No, go ahead.
3: Right, Steiny.
1: Thanks, GPD.
2: GPD. Yeah. You're awesome. But I'll say this, Dwayne. I think it was Dwayne and Stockton just hit me in the cardiac with how he worded it. The Niners, they lost those Super Bowls. And how long was that? But we're at this part of the conversation. But the bottom line is, Kyle built something good enough to get him to 4 NFC championships, and now it's just about, I don't even think it's personnel. I mean, Mykael Williams, we hadn't talked about him. He was a big part of this D-line, and he will be, but he's not ready because of the injuries. It's just, and I know you don't want to hear this, but it does feel like, and maybe because we cover the team, that this team gets hurt more than others. But now from afar, everybody, like you said, still had the Niners top in their power rankings. But if I just turn that, what people are saying from afar, into a different subject matter, they are starting to say, and I've did some hits on some different Odyssey stations, and they are asking me right out the gate, what's up with this team and their injuries? Like, Kyle can't control that. Or when you said to me yesterday, I didn't tell you, you got at the volleyball net, spiked it. When I said Pearsall, you know, that was a fluke. You're like, well, look at his track record.
1: You know, it's interesting you say Kyle can't control the injuries. I mean, is that true? I mean, all I've heard for his entire tenure is a word that I'd never heard before, that they need to develop a callus, which means they need to practice hard early to develop some kind of callus that will benefit him through the rest of the year.
2: Mm-hmm.
1: And some very impartial observers seem to suggest that Shanahan's training camps were tougher than a lot of other teams' training camps. So I think, I don't know if he's acknowledged that or not, but it feels like this year he's made a point of backing off, and maybe that's a result of what's happened in the past. Here's my question. Let me just ask Evan this. Yeah. Is Kyle Shanahan a player's coach?
4: I think he is.
1: Okay.
4: Veteran players.
1: That's kind of the way I look at it, too.
2: But
1: like, I think the veteran players have a lot of leeway, but the players who haven't been here very long are coached in a different way.
2: Well, let me ask you this.
1: Now, I'm not saying that's good or bad.
2: I think he's a hell of a player's coach, and I'm going to tell you why. And I've given him credit in front of your face many times for this component, and you two tell me what you think. Even if stuff was going on with the player, they never threw him under the bus. And to me, that feels like, to me, that's the Rodney Dangerfield of everything, the ultimate sign of respect. And you can be like, oh, goo, you don't, you know. But I always felt like when, you know, maybe a little cracks or whatnot, nobody verbally has thrown Kyle under the bus up until IU, you know, and that's that don't even count. But, you know, that's why I think he's a player's coach with the youngsters and the OGs. And I think if you're really that guy and you've been in a place damn near 10 years like Kyle, what if I told you I don't think you could be two things to two different – it doesn't matter the age. You're real or you're not. You know what I mean?
1: Yeah,
2: you're connected or you're not.
1: I mean, I'm just talking about, like, to me – and I get it. People can basically say Jimmy Garoppolo wasn't good enough. But, yeah, I don't think Garoppolo would call Shanahan a player's coach. I don't – like, even though Garoppolo, by the time he got here, was a veteran, Kyle did not coach Garoppolo like he coached McCaffrey or coached Kittle or coached the big boys. He held Garoppolo to a higher standard. He coached him harder. And I do believe that, you know, in a way, he was tougher on Garoppolo than any of the other veterans. And whether or not it was because Garoppolo played quarterback, which is, you know, right up Shanahan's alley, and that's the most important position or not, I think he got a lot out of Garoppolo, but I think he reached a point where he thought, this guy's simply not good enough. And not that I'm done with him, but I'm not going to invest a whole hell of a lot more time with him.
2: And Jimmy felt that.
1: Garoppolo sensed it, right? Yep. And then it was over.
2: You're right.
1: It was just over.
2: Mm-hmm.
1: Carlos in San Bruno. What's up, Carlos? How you doing, man?
5: I'm doing well. Thanks for taking my call.
1: Yeah.
5: You know, Shanahan, you know, I think he's a great coach. I do think he's going to win the Super Bowl one day. But, you know, next year he's going to be here 10 years. And do you give him another contract after that without winning a Super Bowl? Be here 15 years, no Super Bowl? That's something to think about. But really, the only difference really between them is that one Super Bowl. And that was, he had Aaron Donald and we had Jimmy Garoppolo, and Donald was drafted before McVay even got there. Other than that, they're pretty tied, but I like McVay's style better as far as he seems to take more risks during games, more guts and glory. And to me, from what I'm seeing, it looks more fun as a fan, and it pays off.
1: Appreciate the call, Carlos.
2: Well,
1: I mean, the one thing about McVay is – And Shanahan, like after 10,
2: I like both of them.
1: After 10 years, I think we can all acknowledge who they are is who they are.
2: Yeah.
1: And when McVay took over the Rams, and he was this gung ho guy who never coached before, I think it was in a similar way to Dan Campbell. I think it was easy to kind of scoff at him a little bit. This isn't going to work,
2: right?
1: And now after 9 years of doing it that way, I think we realize that it's exactly who McVay is, and it's what works for him, and clearly he's a hell of a coach with his approach. I think Shanahan's obviously a little bit different. I think he's a little closer to the vest, and you know, what I'm getting at is, I don't think that McVay, as kind of goofy as he can be and enthusiastic, I don't think he's a phony. I think after 9 years, he is who he is, and ditto for Kyle Shanahan. This is kind of who Kyle Shanahan is, and you know, the chips are on the table. And McVay goes about things a certain way, and Shanahan goes about things a different way. And one guy's won a Super Bowl, one guy hasn't.
2: Yeah, and just hearing how long it's been, and Kyle's also been to the dance twice, without getting it done, I went to the lab, and I want to ask you and Evan, can you guess the longest tenured NFL head coach to stay with the franchise and not win a Super Bowl with that said team? There's three that are just glaring. Evan, you want to take a crack at it?
4: Marv Levy?
2: Dude, no, I thought you – it's Marvin Lewis. He was with the Bengals for 16 seasons, never won a Super Bowl.
1: He never won a playoff game, I don't think.
2: With zero Super Bowl –
1: I think it was 0-7 in the postseason, if I'm not mistaken.
2: I don't have that up.
1: But Marvin Lewis.
2: Yeah, that's one. There's two more. There's three. Marvin Lewis was third at 16. There's one guy with 17 seasons at one spot, not to win a Super Bowl, and then another guy with 18.
1: So this isn't a guy who's won a Super Bowl and then went 18 years without one.
2: No.
1: Since somebody's never won a Super Bowl.
4: Who's
2: stayed at one spot. Kyle's at 10. These guys are at 17 and 18.
4: Who's the Vikings coach from the 70s?
2: And you got him, Bud Grant.
4: Yeah, that guy.
2: Like an OE. So there's one left, not in shorts. And you know this guy.
1: Jerry Glanville.
2: I want to say that's a good guess what it is.
1: I don't know.
2: I'll say his quarterback was Steve McNair.
4: Oh, Jeff Fisher.
2: Yeah. He was with Oilers and Titans 17 seasons. He got to a Super Bowl but didn't win one. Could you imagine Kyle being here that long not winning one?
1: I think we're looking at it maybe a little bit backwards. And we talk about how long the 49ers are going to have Kyle Shanahan as coach if he doesn't win it. Why don't we start looking at it the other way? Would Kyle Shanahan leave here to go to a situation where he thinks they have a better chance of winning? That's something Jason LaConfora said. I want to bring it up on the other side. Hey, 888-957-9570 is the number. 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
8: I'll tell you what, coming up in next segment. 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Our main man, Evan, has put together a list of the top 10 moments of the NFL offseason.
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8: And we're going to go through them to get everybody caught up for the season, which is starting tonight. 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
10: We're five hours away.
8: Soundgarden playing at halftime. So you want to get to your TVs if you're not going to be at the game. But at 12:48, we'll do Evan's top 10 moments of the offseason to get you caught up for this NFL season. All right, Kyle Shanahan enters year 10 as a very successful head coach of the Niners. Been to two Super Bowls, 9-5 in the playoffs. And, you know, you've brought this up a few times about, is there a comparison between Andy Reid and what happened to him in Philly when he was there for a while, couldn't get over the top. Mm-hmm. They parted ways and he ended up going to Kansas City. And Jason Lockenfor of the NFL Network was on with the morning roast today. And he just brought something up that I thought was interesting, and I hadn't thought of it before. And it's that maybe we're looking at this wrong in terms of Kyle Shanahan. And, well, what if he doesn't get it done in the next couple years? Then what do you think the Niners will do with Kyle Shanahan if he can't get over the hump in the next year or two? Jason Lockenfor has suggested something a little different, and it has to do with everything that's happening with either Jed York or Parag Marate leaving. But here's what he talked about with Kyle Shanahan and what he might be thinking.
11: If they're not a great team this year and they're playing a dynamic schedule, and if this is the end for Kittle, and this is, I mean, they thought it was the end for Debo a year ago, right? So, and if this is the end for Trent, and the way that whole contract thing went down, I think everybody kind of knows this was Trent's last bite at the apple, and he's very much year to year. And if McCaffrey doesn't respond well from the 410 touches from last year, then, you know, that team is built a certain way, and there are circles that close naturally. And if Bosa can't stay healthy, so like he's got 2 years left. So this is it. Like a guy of his stature doesn't go into a lame duck year. And if he does, then he's leaving. So you might as well get something for him. So it's going to be an interesting landscape with head coaches. You're going to have people trying to get Tomlin out of the booth, and we'll see whether that works or not. Sean McDermott's going to be, I think, in demand.
8: Interesting. All right. So Jason Lockenfor is kind of turning things a little upside down and saying if the 49ers maybe don't have a good year, would Shanahan leave the Niners and look for a better opportunity?
10: Definitely hadn't looked at it from this standpoint, but I will say this, going back to our past conversation, if you guys are right, and I believe that you are, that Kyle has all the control. He is the Janet Jackson of the Niners since his inception. I mean, who are you really walking out on, and why would you leave when you were the chef to – and you had everything. So that's why I don't think he would leave, because there is no antagonist in regard to, man, he got me the wrong groceries or this person did that. He's kind of had his say in to do whatever he wants.
8: Yeah, I, and that's one of the reasons why maybe I think he would leave, is if he's looking at this end of this season and they don't have a good year, and he thinks the cupboard is bare, and he

0: He thinks their salary cap situation is a big, big problem. And what about something like whoever's running the 49ers suggests to Shanahan, hey, maybe give up a little control? How would he take that? 888-957-9570 is the number. Hey, I want to remind everybody before we jump back into the Niners, Valkyries fans, playoff packs, which guarantee fans the same seats for every postseason home game, they go on sale tomorrow with pre-sale access at 10 a.m. and the general public sale at 4 p.m. We're talking Valkyries fans and playoff packs. Fans can purchase playoff packs and single game tickets for the Valkyries playoff games at Chase Center, and you can do that exclusively online at valkyries.wnba.com/tickets. So if you want to get in on the Valkyries postseason games at Chase, tomorrow at 10 a.m. is when you want to access pre-sale tickets. And then it's before they go on to the general public. Mm-hmm. We're going to have playoff basketball here in the Bay pretty fast.
1: I can't wait.
0: So, you know what's funny is I do think that, let's say you're not a huge Kyle Shanahan fan. You know how you can test that? By saying, oh, so you'd like to see him leave after this year if they don't have a great year. Now, would anybody really like to see Kyle Shanahan leave if they don't have a great year? Like walk away from this franchise? I can't imagine Kyle leaving and they'd be in a better place to start the next, 1 to 3 years.
1: Yeah, it would be him saying, man, this thing has ran its course. And what I've been saying at every turn, we had some great times, some great success. We got close. You know, obviously, if they don't get a title this year. But, yeah, he's just had control, partner, to where I don't think he would dip.
0: Well, I do because, like, I'm listening. I'm listening to Shasky this morning, and he's talking about, the 49ers cap situation, which is not very good moving forward. They've kicked some cans down the road. If the writing's on the wall and Shanahan doesn't think that they can get it done here in the next few years, then who knows? I mean, I think it's interesting that, there is a segment of 49er fans that, aren't crazy about Shanahan, but I would just say we all know and we all said for the last 5 years, if he were unemployed tomorrow, he wouldn't be unemployed for very long.
1: The line would be around the corner.
0: So I think we're looking at it maybe a different way and not, how long would the 49ers go with Kyle Shanahan? I think maybe we should start looking at how long would Kyle Shanahan go with the 49ers? 888-957-9570. Let's go to Frank. Frank's in Atlanta.
1: Frankie.
0: Hey, Frank.
2: Hey, guys. How's everybody doing?
0: Doing well.
2: Oh, that's good. That's good. Okay. My take is this. Kyle Shanahan is a great coach, but he's not a great head coach. Those are two totally different things. Kyle Shanahan is probably one of the two or three best offensive coordinators of the last 20, 15 years.
0: All right.
2: He's top notch. But he's not a great head coach. And I'll give you this example. Andy Reid was kind of like that. Andy Reid had great success in Philly, but he could never get over the hump. Kind of like Kyle, like you were saying earlier. What happened when he left Philly? He went to Kansas City. He went to a team that had a great front office, had great front office structure. He hired a defensive coordinator that has never left. He's had the same defensive coordinator for about 8 or 9 years. And those two, as a team, won 3 championships. Whereas the 49ers have had 4 or 5 defensive coordinators over that same period of time. And that's why the 49ers have come up short. I'll give you this to prove my point. about great coaches. There's three guys who were legendary coaches but weren't great head coaches. Guru, you know one of those names. One of them is Dick LeBeau. He's a great defensive coach.
0: Yep.
2: Buddy Ryan, great defensive coach. Third guru, Ernie Zampezi.
1: No doubt.
2: Hall of Fame caliber coaches weren't head coaches.
0: Mm.
2: So every great coach is not a great head coach. And that's where Kyle Shanahan needs to learn that every great coach is not a great head coach.
0: Mm.
2: He has to adapt to certain things. We could have a whole conversation about that, but I'd be long-winded.
0: All right.
2: But that's the problem the 49ers have.
0: All right, that's fair, Frank. Appreciate the call.
1: No.
0: Yeah. I mean, you know, how many of those guys – you know, I get the sense, obviously he's talking about Spagnuolo, right, Kansas City. I don't think he wants to be a head coach. And so if he's happy, like, otherwise why would he have been there so long? He must have gotten some offers. So he must be very happy with where he's at. The 49ers have lost how many defensive coordinators now over the years?
1: Almost, what, three? Well, two.
0: Something like that.
1: But I'll say this to that, and I love you, Frank. Again, Steiny allowed me to use my if they would have won the Super Bowl card. Shout out Shasky. But he was that close to being a Super Bowl winning head coach. So I don't feel like, Frank, that applies to Kyle. When we all seen him and we had Dwayne and Stockton say they blew the games. So we could be looking at a situation, woulda, coulda, shoulda, to where Kyle has two rings. So I think it's a fine line, Frank, to say he's above his skis, but yet he's gotten that close.
0: Who was the defensive coordinator in 2019 when they got there with Garoppolo?
3: Yeah, Saleh absolutely got a raw
0: was
3: deal.
0: Was it Saleh?
1: Or was that D'Amico?
4: Robert Saleh.
1: Okay, yeah.
0: Okay, and then who was the defensive coordinator when they got to the second Super Bowl?
1: Our man, we're built for this. Yeah.
0: Okay, so I think it's okay to think about, well, what if they had Saleh the entire time? Maybe by that fifth year of Saleh being the defensive coordinator, that defensive unit would have been better under Saleh in year five or whatever it was for Saleh than year whatever it was, probably one, for Wilkes. I mean, I think that's fair. I'm not going to blame Kyle Shanahan for his defensive coordinators getting head coaching jobs, though. There's something. I mean, we all know that the guy in Kansas City's really, really good.
1: But to Frank's point, you don't agree with him to where, if I understood Frank correctly, that Kyle's a coordinator and shouldn't be a head coach.
0: That's
1: like ridiculous.
0: Okay.
1: You don't think it's not?
0: Well, people say that about Marty Schottenheimer, don't they? Didn't Schottenheimer get?
1: No, he never got to the bowl.
0: Never got to a bowl? Yeah.
1: But even if he had, at least that would be a stamp of a, like, I know how great Marty was. I'm just, like, I thought we were just talking about you would take McVay or Kyle and Andy Reid. Those would be your three right now.
0: Yeah, that's fine. That's fine. But I also recognize that there's other guys who have had Super Bowls that Kyle doesn't have. And one of them's Mike McDonald. The reality is Shanahan hasn't won one here. And he's got two more years on his contract, and maybe he's the one who'll be looking to leave, not the 49ers looking to replace Kyle Shanahan.
2: And if they are in a rebuild, and if he doesn't really want to rebuild, and if Washington, who he's like, I can just tell you, I was covering the team, not when he got there, right before he got there at the Washington Post, but then was covering the whole league. The fact that that owner, who's got to build up some more goodwill, yes, he's better than Dan Snyder, but that honeymoon has, you know, that's great, but now we need to win football games. If he's getting a new stadium built, and he can bring Kyle's the one who got away, like McVay's the one who got away, like LaFleur's, just go Google some of those coaching searches, those staffs that Shanahan, Mike had. And all those, they all got away. And we could get one of them back with prime Jaden Daniels moving into this new state. Like, I don't think money's going to matter. I don't think draft picks would necessarily matter. And he would be looked at as, like, the prodigal son returning. Now, maybe he doesn't want to be on the East Coast. Like, I talked to people. No, a lot of people know him well. Like,
1: I mean, wow, he put it on with the spicy mustard and all that. The prodigal son returning where daddy was successful. But, man. I never thought about that at all.
0: Yeah, I think there could be something to it. depending on how much heat Kyle takes if the season doesn't go great. Let's go to Deborah. Deborah's in San Leandro.
1: Yeah.
0: Hey, Deborah, how you doing?
5: Hey, guys. Good. How are you?
0: Hey. Doing great.
5: Hey, Kyle Shanahan. I think Kyle's a great offensive mind, but it's like he gets to the big game, he gets tight, and he gets conservative at times when I think he should go for it, and he changes up what he's doing. And that started before he got here, and I think that's just who he is innately. And I'm not saying he's not a great coach, but it's not that he chokes, but something gets tight when he gets into certain situations, I feel. So I don't know. Will he get us over the hump? Will he ever get over that hump? Is it a mental thing? You know what I'm saying?
1: I'm with you, D. Hey, give us your prediction for the team record-wise, if you can, before you go.
5: Ooh, let's see.
1: Deborah, let's see.
5: Can I get one game first?
1: Oh, okay. Call us back, D. You can.
0: Yes, you can get a game.
1: We'll grant you that.
0: You can get a game.
1: Shout out, Bud. Yeah.
0: You know, here's one way I think of Shanahan.
1: Dude, that's amazing, man.
0: Like, I think, in theory, if you're, let's say you're calling plays, ideally what you would do, a great, like, called game would be, every time the defense thinks you're going to run, you pass.
1: Hello.
0: And every time the defense thinks you're going to pass, you run. And I think that's a great strategy for a big chunk of the game. The problem is Kyle has had some leads later in games where sometimes you just got to run when the defense probably thinks you're going to run to avoid an unnecessary risk of putting the ball in the air. And I just feel like no matter what the score is, Kyle Shanahan coaches kind of the same way. Okay, we're up 10 with 8 minutes to go, and it's first and 10 at our own 25. Well, they think we're going to run because they think we're going to run clock. So I'm going to pass it. It's like every once in a while you have to say, you know what, you're right. We're going to run the ball. And then we're going to either make you take a timeout or we're going to use 40 more seconds and we're going to run it again. I feel like Kyle is the kind of coach that thinks, well, they think we're running, so we cannot run the ball. And then that's when things get a little bit dicey with, moving the ball down the field during a pressure packed moment.
1: Yeah.
0: You know,
1: we got a playoff game where they ran it like 90 straight times. You know what I mean. But there are outliers. That's why
0: right.
1: I'm
0: bringing
1: that
0: up. Right, and the only reason he did that was because he couldn't stand his quarterback.
1: Oh, man.
0: But, you know, I mean, if you've got a two-score lead and you have the ball at the 30-yard line with 8 minutes left and they have three timeouts left, call three run plays. Mm. Make them use all their timeouts or waste 2 minutes and punt. But, like, that's not when you go three and out with two incompletions. It's when, like, they're different kinds of three and outs. A three and out that takes up 28 seconds off the clock is different than a three and out that takes 2.5, 3 minutes off the clock. And sometimes Kyle just always tries to just outsmart the defense instead of doing the right thing at the right moment with the situation that he's been given at that particular point.
1: Oh, I hope a lot of people aren't listening, but you just sounded like you were describing the 19 Super Bowl in the fourth quarter where they had the ball on the ground, gashing the Chiefs, but for whatever reason wanted to throw it and allow Chris Jones to wreck shop. And, you know, a lot of people to this day, and I'm one of them, are like, dude, the Chiefs had nothing for the Niners on the ground, but he chose to throw.
0: Yeah, I feel like he's had – like that's just his MO. And
1: the Super Bowl when he was coordinator?
0: Yes. If he gets to the Super Bowl again and they're up 10, and I can't even remember the exact situation, but I think he's going to coach the same way.
4: Can you make the case that that's why he's in the Super Bowl in the first place?
0: Absolutely. I think, I mean, like that's one of the reasons. But I do think that I think there are times when you've got to coach situationally. And I don't know, how's his situational coaching? How's his clock management? How much time does he take off the clock?
1: Second half adjustments.
0: On drives that you're leading in a game, but you want to run some clock. He doesn't like to play that way. He likes to play the way he likes to play. And, you know, I mean, we can even see that sometimes in how he'll go to, you know, McCaffrey late in games when they're up more than, like, he does not really change his philosophy in terms of what he wants to accomplish depending on what the score is. Maybe not as much as other coaches. Let's go to Joe in Burbank. Hey, Joe, what's going on?
6: Hey, guys. Hi, Steiny. Hi, Goo. How you guys doing?
1: Hey, football today, baby.
6: Good. All right. Hey, listen, Kyle Shanahan, you know, I'm not going to say that he's not a little predictable or conservative. However, on that last Super Bowl, was it his fault? Like, after the Super Bowl, they said they looked at the key plays that cost the 49ers the Super Bowl, and they said they had, like, five errors. And it was approximately, don't quote me because it's been a long time, but out of the five errors, it was like three physical, two mental, or something like that. So was it Kyle's fault that CMC fumbled, or that the guy on the return team fumbled the ball? And when the guys on the line are missing assignments and the guys on the Chiefs are just walking right in, was that Kyle's fault? No. The players lost that Super Bowl, not Kyle. If they had kept those five errors down to maybe a couple, they might have won. So, you know, to be honest with you, and what's funny is I like Kyle. I'm not a huge Kyle fan, but I like Kyle. But I'm so tired of hearing everybody say he just can't get over the hump. Well, that was the time for them to get over the hump. And if the players had played up to what they should have or close, they would have won the Super Bowl.
1: Let me ask you this, if you don't mind. And I'm not even trying to counter. I hear you. Just, you brought it up. What about the team and some admitting in the last Super Bowl that they didn't know the overtime rules? Do you count that at all, or where do you classify that? Is that an error on the head coach? Because I think it is.
6: I don't know. It definitely was something to look at, and the question was there whether that was Kyle's fault or not. But I, you know, Steiny and Goo, I've been listening to you guys for a long time. You're fantastic. I love you guys. But you got to think about that on Kyle. When you're making that many, they had that Super Bowl under control. They gave it away. Mm. And when your players are making mistakes, it's not the coach's fault. You guys know that. It gets right down to the players. So I'm not saying that he isn't conservative or he isn't predictable. But when you sit there and people blame him and say he can't get over the hump, man, he had a chance right there to get over the hump, but the players let him down. Anyway, you guys are outstanding.
0: Thank
6: Love
0: you, man.
6: You guys.
0: Thank you.
6: Take
0: care. Somebody on the text line saying, yeah, apply this to Dan Campbell. I agree. I'm kind of with you.
1: Oh, man.
0: I think Dan Campbell.
1: It's been all bad for them since.
0: Like, I get it. If you want to go for, you know, fourth and one at the 50 in the first quarter.
1: With a 10-point lead.
0: Fine. Go ahead. But you got to play.
1: I'm with you, man.
0: Yes, I agree with you, Texter. I think that's a shortcoming of Campbell, too. It's like, you know, it's like if you're going to play risky, don't play risky when you're up 10 and you can just get something done. All right, that segment was brought to you by Crystal Geyser Alpine Spring Water.
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8: Valhalla!
7: 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Speaking of playoffs, that's what the 49ers hope to make this year. And we'll see if they do or not.
8: Yeah, it starts tomorrow. And you and I trying to make the playoffs in the 95.7 The Game Fantasy League.
7: I think I'm not really worried about that. Seriously.
8: Bad hand. Yeah.
7: I'm really not worried about that
8: all right, big
7: after assembling my roster.
8: You hear him, Evan.
7: You know, we talk a lot about Kyle Shanahan and, you know, how long can he go here in San Francisco not winning it with the support of ownership? And Jason LaConfora is suggesting that, hey, if things don't go well this year, it might be the other way around, that maybe
8: that
7: Kyle Shanahan will be the one looking to get out of here. But obviously we have a whole season to go, and it starts tomorrow against the Rams.
8: Now, I will say this to another part of LaConfora's report. If we were to see another scandal, and again, Kyle got in his accident and he made a mistake, and it is what it is. No other stuff was going on, but he got in a car accident. So I bring that up. But, you know, he raved about his relationship with Jed when Jed got in his situation. My point being, if there was another scandal, do you think that could even, if he's not even thinking about it now, plant that seed? If something were to really jump off with the Yorks that we've yet to see.
7: I have no idea.
8: Unraveling, I'm like, come on, Jay. I love Jason. I like you, but man.
7: So you know more than him?
8: No, I'm just. Oh, okay. When it unravels, it gets out. Well, normally.
7: Like the owner soliciting for prostitutes?

0: It's about what kind of year can the San Francisco 49ers have, and is it going to be the end of an era at the end of this season, which it might appear to be if they don't make the playoffs? And then what does Kyle Shanahan do? Forget about what the Niners do. What's Kyle Shanahan thinking? Let's go to Bob, in Castro Valley. Hey, Bob, what's going on, man?
1: Hey, how you doing? You know, we went through this problem 40 years ago, and Eddie DeBartolo had the best coach in football at the time with Bill Walsh, and he had promoted him to president of the team, and he had took on all these additional responsibilities. And for one reason or another, we got eliminated in that divisional game. Minnesota came in and beat us at Candlestick, and Eddie went and stripped Bill Walsh of everything but his head coaching. And I'm looking at Kyle, and I'm looking at our draft choices, and this thing with Collins was the final straw. You know, I got to tell you, you look at the how does Seattle put together a team the way they did last year, and we end up with running backs that don't make the team, and receivers that are out forever. And, you know, we can line them all up and still we win because this guy really probably is the best coach in the entire league. And that's what he's really good at. And his personnel input, which I assume is substantial from what I hear from you guys, is not working. It's just not working. And if he gets, and I got to tell you, that caller, the last one back, I think he was from Burbank, talking about the mistakes in the Super Bowl by the players.
0: Yeah.
1: Man, I wholeheartedly agree with that guy. He had...
0: You hate to see it.
2: Yeah, but we got the gist.
0: Yeah, let me just say this about Kyle Shanahan. I think he's a hell of a coach, and I would never think of getting rid of him if I were the 49ers, not at this point. I'd have to let it go another 3 or 4 years. I think he's that good a coach. I'm never a guy who says, well, he hasn't gotten it done, he'll never get it done. I never believe that. I've seen too many coaches and athletes win when people said they were done. But I do think maybe it's time to look at it the other way. If they don't, let's just say they don't have a great year, which LaConfora is that's the premise he's working under. Maybe we should start asking, why would Kyle want to stay here? Just because he's got a ton of control? Well, he might have a ton of control, but he might be constrained with where they're at salary cap wise in a year, where they're at age wise with their players. Maybe their younger players.
2: What you started? Because he's gotten so close, or they have.
0: He might be closer if he goes and takes another job. I mean, you always say this all the time. What if Kyle thinks his best shot's over? And they don't get it done this year, and he looks at the team, and he's like, well, we're old, we got a bad salary cap situation, and our young players aren't as good as we thought. Maybe he goes by. Maybe he's like, yeah, I'm out of here. Good run, did the best I could, and I'll try somewhere else.
2: Before you have the next call, a whole hell of a lot would really have to go wrong and on the field – and off the field to get there. But, you know, up until that interview, I hadn't thought of it like that from the Kyle vantage point.
0: I mean, I've always looked at it.
2: But I think the Niners are going to be in it, you know, maybe not get it done, but be in it to where it's not him looking around like this thing's a mess unless Bosa's done. You know what I mean? And McCaffrey, you know, slows down.
0: I mean, the reality of the situation is that Kyle Shanahan, if he's one of the best three coaches in the NFL and there's an opportunity that comes up in the next year or two, I don't know. The one thing that I feel like is there's no way the 49ers organization could even think about firing Kyle Shanahan in the next couple years if he wants to be the coach here.
2: I believe that.
0: But do we know that he actually

0: absolutely positively wants to be the coach here under all circumstances, and that there might not be another opportunity out there that he'd think about. I don't know. I think it's a fair question, though. Let's go to Pete in Newark. Hey, Pete, how you doing, man?
1: Steiny, good. How you guys doing,
0: hey,
1: brothers?
0: Doing great, man.
1: Hey, I did two things real quick. Hey, Goo, remember when the Cowboys played the Green Bay Packers and we got smoked so bad?
2: 27-0 at halftime.
1: Yeah, so but after that, McCarthy was like, hey, I didn't have him ready. One thing I'll say about Shanahan, he always has his team ready. Mm. You know, and injuries, no matter what's going on, all the mess of that stuff, his team's always ready to play. I think, for me, my opinion, it's just going to take time. I don't know if the window has already passed for this run, and he might be like one of those Andy Reid you guys mentioned a couple conversations ago, but maybe he's just going to get it down the line. But I don't know if it'll be with the Niners, man, because you had a job 10 years or however long. Sometimes you need a new look. Yeah, that's what I think. But really quick, I know we're in a DFW, Steiny, but Goo, what do you think? November 15th, Niners Cowboys, we gonna win?
2: It's looking good right now.
0: First of all,
2: yeah,
0: who's we in this case?
2: Me, him, and the team.
0: Oh, which team?
2: Dallas.
0: Oh, okay.
2: All right, right with the Cowboys.
0: Well, I just want to make sure.
2: Yeah,
0: sometimes.
2: Yeah, I like their chances this year, baby.
0: Oh, he took your answer off the air.
2: But 10 years is a long time, which Kyle's here. But like I said, nobody wants to hear it when I bring it up to not cook the books, but keep the real.
0: Two Super Bowl losses?
2: Ultimate close. Fourth trips to NFC Championship game. So it's not like he's been. You ain't staying 10 years not getting close. And if I'm him, would you really feel like.
0: Wait.
2: Like, let's just say something bad happened to Bosa. And then you're looking at the team the next few years, the cap situation you talked about with Shasky. Do you think Kyle's that type of renegade guy to be like, oh man, the water's getting on the boat. I'm about to go somewhere else. I mean, he is human.
0: Why not? I mean, if a coach thinks they're out of time, out of place, and I don't know that he does, but like, again, we can't sit here for 9 years and talk about Kyle Shanahan like he has won a Super Bowl, and talk about Kyle Shanahan unequivocally that he's one of the best head coaches in football, and that he doesn't have juice. Well, he must have juice.
2: Well, man.
0: So how many times, if Kyle Shanahan got fired tomorrow, he would have a job in a day. Okay, well, if Kyle Shanahan quits, or is at the end of his tenure in his own mind with the Niners, then he'll have another opportunity. But I have no idea with how he feels, if he's got a frustration level, if he wants to be here another 10 years given the choice, if he's getting sick of management, if he doesn't have respect for Jed York and the process, what's going to happen with ownership. Is it possible the team could be thought of that they may sell it? All that stuff is fair game to put into the Kyle Shanahan kind of calibration.
2: Yeah, because Andy Reid comp, he got put, they fired him.
0: Right.
2: So, you know, this would be, you know what? I've been here a while, y'all, more than a decade, and I wouldn't throw eggs at him, you know, I would just be like, man, he's trying to get one, but Andy Reid got fired. And that's why I feel like when he did go get his three Super Bowls, that was the ultimate Kevin Costner revenge, you know? Like, y'all fired me because this scenario Jason's talking about is Kyle leaving on his own.
0: Right. Let's go to Bismarck in San Francisco. What's up, Bismarck? How you doing, buddy?
3: Yo, what's up, guys? Thanks for having me on the line. Appreciate it.
2: Hey,
0: yeah.
2: Hey.
0: Yes,
3: so,
0: sir.
3: So, you know, I'm a born and raised in San Francisco, true 49er, even played for the junior 49er Pop Warner team. So got a lot of love for this team and what Kyle Shanahan has put together. I mean, you know, I'm hearing back and forth around, you know, what this team could do as a whole. Could they do it? Is Kyle Shanahan going to be here? I mean, it's easy to get caught up in the minutiae of all the politics, but all in all, it's football at the end of the day. Mm-hmm. And I think the organization, Kyle Shanahan, I think just the whole franchise as a team operates on a professional level. So not only do I think the guys are going to, you know, do everything that they can to make it to the Super Bowl and win the Super Bowl, but I think this team is the healthiest that it's been in a really long time. I think that, you know, with the loss against the Eagles back in the NFC Championship, I think that was a great learning experience, right? I think if you look at each position from the secondary to the linebackers to the D-line, O-line, quarterbacks, wide receivers, et cetera, I mean, we're staffed, right? The Niners carry that first next man up mentality. We're healthy. We got a lot of veterans in each skill position, in each position that's ready to, you know, lead the charge. And honestly, I couldn't be more psyched up. You know, obviously we made it last year we made it to the playoffs with all those injuries. So, I mean, you know, the cards are stacked against us, right? You keep hearing the 49ers and all these different headlines with, you know, the owner and players getting injured, et cetera. And it's like, Every year you count on it. All the analysts on every media outlet is always going against the Niners. You look at all the analysts that point at, you know, who are they favoring on this team? It's always the opposing team. It's never the Niners. So again, you know, I'm keeping my receipts. I got so much faith in these boys.
2: There you go.
3: And this is that season where it is make or break, right? I mean, we've come up short. I can't tell you, you know, I still haven't even watched the highlights from the Super Bowl losses. And that's just me being a true 49er fan. Like, I don't even want to see it. But naturally, this is make or break for the whole organization, for the team, for everybody. I mean, I don't know how much time Trent has. I don't know how much time, you know, Kittle has, or all these guys. And unfortunately, we haven't had the best luck in all of our draft picks. And, you know, what they've been able to produce,
2: right,
3: we obviously do great in finding diamonds in the rough and building those guys and getting them up to that next level. But this is make or break. So,
2: right,
3: I don't know. I'm kind of curious on what you guys think about where, you know, if, you know, let's say things go well and we don't and things don't make it. You know, is this going to be a time where folks start abandoning the Niners, just like when Patrick Willis and Chris Borland and all those guys left after Harbaugh left?
0: I got you, Bismarck.
2: He said he can't.
0: I think
2: watch
0: if the 49ers
2: it.
0: Don't have a good year, I don't think we're going to say Shanahan cost them. I think we're probably going to say age and injury caught up with the 49ers if they don't have a good year.
2: Yeah.
0: I expect the 49ers to be a playoff team.
2: Yeah.
0: And I expect that they're going to be pretty good, like they've been for most of Kyle Shanahan's tenure when he's had a legitimate roster. I want to make this clear. Nobody's talking about firing Kyle Shanahan. The question is, if they don't get it done this year and they look like they're aging out and they don't look like their young players are you know, yeah, something to cherish for the future. We've never talked about how Kyle Shanahan feels about coaching the Niners. Obviously, he loves it, but maybe things change after 10 years. 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
2: I know we got about an hour left, couple segments, and we even got tomorrow before they actually take the field, but I mean, what would you say if I just asked to poll you just from us doing the radio show here? How many people have called and confidently said what they think the Niners are going to do, be a playoff team or be on the outside? How would you answer that? You feel like it's 50-50, or most people expect this team this year to compete?
0: I think most fans probably have the 49ers at a 10-win baseline, and they think that if some things break right, they could get to 11-12. But I think the 49er fans also realize that there are some question marks with age on this team, and it could go the other direction. You're listening to 95. Did I just do that? Okay. Let's go to Jonathan in San Leandro.
4: Hey, good afternoon. How are you guys doing?
2: Hey, man.
4: It's always good to hear from you. And let's get ready for another season of some Dallas Niner trash talk, dude. There's nobody better to do it than you, baby.
2: Yeah, there it is. Let's go.
4: And Steiny, I cannot wait for the actual, the common sense when it comes to during the season. We get a little blindsided, and we always got Steiny to bring us right back where we need to. So appreciate you both. But I just kind of wanted to touch in on the Kyle topic. And sure, many people could look and say Kyle's frustrated. Kyle's been through it. You know, he could leave. But let's be honest, right now, if Kyle leaves, the other organizations, that's when other teams look at, you know, gone to the Super Bowl, didn't make it, Atlanta, all these things, DUI. I think Kyle's got the keys to the kingdom right now, respectively, at Levi Stadium. And I don't think he's a dumb man to ruin what he's got going on there, especially when we're this close, especially with the reuniting. And I honestly, Sandy, what do you think? I mean, he would have to be a fool to kind of just say, all right, poo-poo you, Levi, and I'm going to go over here. I think now that's like what you said. People kind of start taking the facts. To us, that's not the same. To here, it's a different story. The story is unfinished. We still got something to go for. If he leaves, yeah, we're talking about a whole different world, but I don't see that in this life where Kyle just says right now with this team and this point in time he's gonna leave. And no. I just kind of want to get everybody excited for tomorrow. That being said, Kyle's staying. There's no point in him leaving. The boys are back together, and as long as we hold our breath, I think it's gonna be an all right season. What do you say, Steiny?
0: Yeah, I mean, look. Here's what it comes down to is we've been talking a lot about, does the Jed York thing matter? Does Parag leaving matter? Well, it doesn't matter on third down, in the fourth quarter of a game. I'm with you there, but I don't know. The caller brings up a good point. If there's some void in the organization at the top, and so Kyle's got all the power. Okay, well, that may be appealing to him. Or the leadership void above him might not matter to him. He's just a football coach. But what I'm saying is, if there's smoke where there's fire, and the front office is not together and is not unified, and they bring in some people, who knows how he feels about it? I don't know. If he doesn't feel like he's got the infrastructure to keep building this thing, then maybe he'll look at another organization that he thinks is more stable. So, that's when people talk about Jed York and Parag and those guys. Yeah. That's to me where it could have an input, a factor, not necessarily on the field, but, you know, does Kyle Shanahan still believe he's coaching in a great organization or one with stability? I don't know. Let's go to Maurice in Rancho Cordova.
2: Mo.
0: Hey, Maurice.
5: Hey, how you guys doing?
0: Okay. Doing well.
5: All right. Steiny, I wanted to you're kind of confusing here, and it's mostly for the people who've seen 5 Super Bowls in 15 years.
0: Okay.
5: I don't understand your position when you're saying let's keep Kyle for another 3-4 years without a guarantee. I don't get it, from a standard position. It just doesn't make sense, especially when you talk about the Eagles a lot, who they don't really focus on the head coach and the quarterback. They focus on the roster in the front office. And when Andy Reid didn't get it done, they moved on.
0: Right.
5: Doug Peterson got a Super Bowl, didn't get it done. After a couple of years, they moved on. They got Nick Sirianni. They got it done. If Nick Sirianni don't get it done this year, they could move on from Hurts and Sirianni.
0: Right.
5: They're about winning bowls. We focus so much on Kyle, and we got to win it with Kyle. It's frustrating to hear you guys who've seen 5 chips in 15 years fire Bill Walsh after 9 years, fire George Seifert after 10, before he hit his 10th. And then we're keeping Kyle, and he hasn't won a Super Bowl and gotten to the Super Bowl with Super Bowl rosters. And he's had leads and can't get it done. And we're saying another 3 of – I don't know what's happened to Sam. Maybe the Giants has won 3 championships, the Warriors has won 4, and we're full. But, as a 49er fan, I don't know. It's hard to listen to you guys be so passive about a franchise that used to win Super Bowls that you guys seen, and you're okay with this. I don't get it. It's frustrating. I'm 34, so I might have been alive, but I ain't seen it. And it's weird to hear you guys talk about it as if, you know, we're good.
0: So, Maurice,
5: we're just being good.
0: Hey, Maurice, hypothetically, the 49ers go a little sideways this year. They go 8-9 and don't make the playoffs. For whatever reason, you would fire Kyle Shanahan?
5: Let him drop and move on.
0: Okay.
5: Let him drop and move on. It is time. Dude, we can't keep running this play. I hear people call in, and it sounds like a rerun every single year. I mean, I hope we stay healthy. I think this is it. It's like a circle.
0: Right.
5: I wish y'all would play back this time of the year every single year and understand what the conversation is about. I don't get it. And you being a Philadelphia fan, it's weird because I know you respect what they do in the front office and how when it's not working out, they don't have time to waste. They go get a chip. They do whatever they got to do.
0: All right.
2: Hey, Mo.
0: Hey, appreciate you, Mo.
2: Mo, I just want to leave you with this. I thought I needed security last week at the summit. Because we had host here saying, enjoy the ride. And I said I had Niner friends that when they go to the Super Bowl, they win. What happened to those standards? But it sounds like
0: that was 30 years ago.
2: Yeah, but it sounds like he had let it go. And he
0: so
2: wasn't
0: fire
2: around
0: Kyle,
2: to win them.
0: Fire Kyle
2: respect.
0: Shanahan because the Niners
2: no,
0: won five
2: say
0: Super Bowls.
2: Well, I didn't
0: say
2: about fire. I'm just saying he's talking about Super Bowls.
0: Okay, yeah. If you want me. Firing Kyle Shanahan is crazy talk to me. It's crazy talk. That's just me.
2: No, we're I disagree really, with Mo on.
0: I mean, how do
2: everybody's
0: we keep saying,
2: okay with
0: how do
2: them
0: we keep
2: not winning?
0: Saying that he's one of the best coaches in the NFL, but we want to fire him? That's not what I'm talking about. Mm-hmm. I'm talking about what if Kyle Shanahan doesn't want to be here?
2: But that was Mo. But I think more people are disappointed they haven't got it done than Mo's giving them credit for. But yeah, he definitely wouldn't have liked to enjoy the ride.
0: Hey, listen up, California. 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

0: 49ers, and he was talking about how maybe some of the stuff that's going on in the front office isn't the best for the organization. Obviously, what happened with Jed York, Parag Marate leaving. And, you know, there's always a interesting conversation to be had with Shanahan. There's a segment of 49er fans that think, bottom line, he hasn't gotten it done. And we ought to be thinking about another coach. And usually when we think that way, we think, boy, would the 49ers really, would their organization really go in a different direction? Well, what he's bringing up, Jason LaConfora, is, you know, could things be shaky enough here with regard to the front office and ownership and maybe where this team is right now in their evolution that maybe Kyle Shanahan will be looking elsewhere at some point? And then, of course, just to finish up, what we've found is there are a lot of fans that are done with Kyle, or some, a percentage.
1: And Maurice was one of them.
0: Okay, so Maurice, and everybody liked Maurice.
1: My boy John in New York said call of the year. But
0: right,
1: yeah.
0: Great, the call of the year. So essentially, what you're going to do is you want to fire Kyle Shanahan. For why? Because he's lost two Super Bowls. That's why you want to fire him. Plain and simple. There can't be any other reason why you want to fire Kyle Shanahan except he hasn't won a Super Bowl yet. And if that's the way you feel, I respect your opinion. I think it's kind of crazy. I don't think of sports like that. I think he's gotten there twice. I think sometimes guys have to fail before they punch through.
1: Yeah.
0: And I can't guarantee that he's ever gonna punch through, but I know that pretty much year in and year out, the last 7 years, he's got this team competitive. And I think any talk of firing him
1: after last year.
0: Preposterous. Exactly. That's the other thing.
1: And I wanted to jump in on
0: So what about last year? They didn't win a Super Bowl last year, but everybody said, greatest coaching job of his career.
1: I said it to you.
0: Okay, so you're going to fire him after his best coaching job of the year?
1: But what you're also robbing him to me, partner, is you're saying the exact same things are going to happen from his standpoint, or he's going to coach the exact same way if they were to get back in the Super Bowl in that position. That's the part I don't think is 100. So it is what it is. And like I said, he's a top three coach to me. And I was, hey, Mo, there are more of you running around. I get it. But the bottom line is after last year with everything that just I'll say it's not even went bad or bad luck. For them to win a road playoff game, man, that did something to me to where it buys you time. And it might buy you the ultimate time.
0: Yeah, look, I mean, people want – I don't even know. I mean, yes, if a portion of the fan base has that, you know, has that belief that they're done with Kyle, obviously that's going to be something that's talked about. But the reality of the situation is it feels like – you know, it feels like a segment of the 49er fan base wants to – I don't know, leave Shanahan on the tarmac in Australia like Lane Kiffin, and that's just it's preposterous.
1: I'm going to do this, and I'm going to go in and have some fun with our guy Austin in San Jose. Come on, guys, best coaching job? They were a wild card team. Austin, they were 60 minutes from being the number one seed in the NFC. Woulda, coulda, shoulda. But just to be hosting that damn game with that on the line, and I'm not passing out a participation trophies. I'm just being as fair and honest as real as possible. That was shocking to me. Yeah, they didn't get it done. They weren't the one seed, but you still made the playoffs when I believe a lot of other coaches and programs would have just floundered.
0: This is Kyle Shanahan. This is from today, so let's get everybody caught up on what's going on. This is how are you going to handle Bosa and Kittle going into tomorrow night's game?
2: Yeah, we got to be smart with that. I mean, you know, Bosa not practicing as much. Kittle, you know, he's had this whole week. But they both look great and stuff. And but we definitely got to be smart with that.
0: All right, so they'll be on a play count.
1: Yeah, no doubt about it.
0: Which we should have figured.
1: Mm-hmm. What do you do with those plays?
0: This is Shanahan on the Alfred Collins injury.
2: Alfred tore his patella tendon yesterday, so that was a big loss. You know, we've lost two D linemen pretty much for the year after cuts before the first game, which has been a huge challenge. You know, hurting for Alfred. It happened yesterday during a period right before we started going against each other, and it was real unfortunate for

0: for him.
1: Go ahead.
2: No, go ahead.
1: I just got to take away on the sport. We always say, and everybody's right, how violent this game is. That happened in practice. And it happens more than you think. But damn, just to be getting ready for the prize, big fight, and then you're doing some stuff that costs you and your body and your team your whereabouts for a whole season. That's got to sting, man.
2: You know, I do think we got to realize that people have different perspectives.
1: That's what makes it go around.
2: The which is the one? Anything kind of, but yes, never question. Instead, the Bay is ready to bet on him becoming this. There it is.
1: What is it?
2: Look, not everybody thinks Kyle was a genius last year. Hold on. Wow, the 49ers had a cupcake schedule last season and beat a dysfunctional Eagles team. A whoop-de-doo. I mean, look, if the sentiment's out there, the sentiment's out there.
1: What is it? You feel how you feel.
2: Yeah. I mean, who could have gotten any more out of that team last year? So does that not matter that maybe other coaches wouldn't have been able to get 12 wins out of this team?
1: Like, if you keep it at 100, it does matter.
2: This is Nick Bosa on his mindset recovering from knee surgery, getting ready for his first game.
3: You could think you're through the worst of it and then you have a setback or something. I've been lucky where I've been able to come back from a few of them and get to myself out there on the field, but it's a grind. And there's some days where you go to bed thinking like, damn, I don't know if I'm going to be all right. And then the next day you feel good. And it's just a roller coaster. So I'm feeling really happy. I mean, I couldn't be happier with where I'm at. I'm 100% ready to go for the first game. So it's going to be great.
2: All right. You know what's funny is he says he's 100% ready to go.
1: Yeah.
2: They're going to play him and they're going to ramp him up. He's like, but nobody is going into the season saying Bosa's going to have a big year. Bosa's going to play 15 games. He's going to be – everybody's, like, kind of worried about Bosa.
1: Well, I'll say this. Forget his name's Bosa, but isn't this the pamphlet, or isn't this how you do it when guys and gals are coming back from severe injuries? You kind of, like, you don't want to put too much on them. Like, the real battle is stay healthy first, and then all that will follow.
2: No, I think there's no escaping it. He's got to stay healthy early in the season. If he doesn't stay healthy early in the season, everybody's going to say, why did he have to come back for week one?
1: He said he was ready. Nature
2: of the game. Let's go to Liam. Liam's in Texas. Hey, Liam, how you doing, man?
4: Hey, man, it's William, but you're good.
2: Oh, hey, William, how are you?
4: You're all good, man. Hey, I just got to defend Kyle, so here's my thing. One, we had Harbaugh, who took us to a Super Bowl and lost. When we lost him, what did we have? Like 2-15 seasons? Like, we were terrible until we got Shanahan. Now we're at least, like, they at least talk about us on ESPN and stuff now. We're a topic. We're a contender. And I'm cool with that. I'm so cool with it. I think without Kyle Shanahan, you don't have Brock Purdy, who I think is going to be the MVP this year. His confidence is up. I think he's going to win it. So y'all got to quit hating on Kyle and this whole 5-year get a new coach. And we need to get like a Pittsburgh Steelers mindset. Let's keep our coach. Let's build it. And let's win some titles down the road. You're not going to win every year, but we're at least a contender. We're better than we were before him.
2: I mean,
1: and Tomlin got one, and you saw how long that got him, but it ended.
2: I mean, all right. You good?
1: Thanks for acting like I didn't sneeze, but it was kind of hard.
2: I just didn't.
1: Yeah, my bad.
2: So earlier in the show, I'm going to play these two back to back just to mess around. Colin Coward, I played this earlier.
1: Oh, here we go.
2: Colin Coward's convinced that and keep in mind this is scripted. He's reading off.
5: I am AI.
2: He's reading off a script right here. Nevertheless, he really is a prides himself a wordsmith. And he has come to the conclusion that the 49ers have really made a big mistake with their travel plans.
0: The Rams are treating it like another game. The Niners are treating it like a wedding, 6 months of prep. The Rams are treating it like SEAL Team 6, chopper in, chopper out. The Niners are treating it like a week at Burning Man.
1: Yep.
0: Bro, I just want to experience everything. Like, I want to learn how to throw a boomerang and eat Vegemite sandwiches. Have you tried the coffee? And the Rams last year, London, show up, play. Matt Stafford, 5 touchdowns. They boat race the Jaguars and leave. Jacksonville got in really early. I don't believe in that. It's a football game. Do not send the message to your players that, whoa, this is going to be a big lift. McVay's message is, we'll keep you hydrated. Fly in, game, fly out.
4: Ooh.
1: He just ruined the fun. A wedding.
2: Well, you want to hear what George Kittle said?
1: Yeah, let's do it.
2: Hey, George. How's it been down in Australia this week?
5: Definitely feel the love. It's been awesome. I mean, we went on a couple walks early in the morning to go get some coffee to a couple different places, and everybody's so kind, so nice, so inviting. You know, it's fun, too. I've gotten so many compliments from, like, employees of places I've been. Like, oh, you Niners, everyone's just so polite. Everyone's just, yes, sir, yes, ma'am. I'm just, like, just proud of my team for, you know, being high-class individuals as they've been here. So I know our whole team has enjoyed it. The coaches have enjoyed it. I know John Lynch has enjoyed it, so we've thoroughly enjoyed being here.
2: Nah, they got no chance, according to Coward. The fact that Kittle's getting coffee every morning and just talking to Australians, apparently, that's not SEAL Team 6 mentality.
1: Yeah. That's why I just can't wait for the game. When it's just about football, and two, it's not, after we find out the result, and we'll revisit this. But, yeah, I just want to see two good teams clash, man. And we'll see that tonight, too, with New England, Seattle.
2: From the 925, Steiny, the reason I want to get rid of Kyle is not because he's lost 2 Super Bowls. It's because 10 years has proven that his style and philosophy doesn't work, no matter how close they got. And he's too stubborn to change his ways. All right, let's talk about being stubborn. Now, do you mean particular play calls in a particular game or particular play calls in certain games over the course of his tenure? Or are you saying that he's got a stubbornness in his approach, in his philosophy, in the way he conducts a training camp, being maybe too hard on his players, you know, in the off season, yeah. And it's one of the reasons they got hurt? Like, I think there's two kinds of stubborn, and I would argue that his approach has worked, and a couple different things happen in the Super Bowl, and they have one or two, but that's not the way it is. But, like, I would never say, well, he's incapable of winning a Super Bowl.
1: They're going to hear from me, and, you know, in this new world that we live in, I don't believe a person or persons last a decade being in charge in one locale, in charge of 53 men, some getting paid, you know, way more than the coach, and you know, if you're a phony, it comes out. And that's just one part of it to me, where no player to me has stabbed him in the back. And then the other part is, are you brilliant? Are you close to brilliant? Are you far from it? And I think the bottom line is Kyle Shanahan, even though I'm on his bumper at times and I got a little mo in me, but the bottom line is he's a top 3, top 4 coach, man.
2: 925 saying he's talking about his stubbornness in his approach, specifically roster building.
1: Oh, now that's taking a whole different – like your young guys are getting hurt. I don't know the Carfax report on them, but – now they're light. How are you light at defensive line? Like, that's a factoid going into this season for the Niners tomorrow. And I would just say to you, partner, how is this team light when you brought in OC? Mykael Williams is on the pup. You lose Collins and whatnot and Okawanu, but how wasn't that not an area of emphasis to where if you had too much at one position, D-line was going to be not be it?
2: Oh, who do you blame for that?
1: Now, let me put it this way.
2: If the 49ers don't run the ball well, and if they don't attack the passer defensively, whose fault is it if they have the same shortcomings as last year, which we know is going to probably get them beat more this year?
1: Steiny Kyle. Kyle.
2: Okay.
1: Then you got to
2: fire him from personnel. Keep him as coach and let somebody else build the roster. Is he one of
1: those dudes that would be like, Steiny, miss me with that. If you're doing that, taking that away from me, take it all.
2: Yeah. Well, that's the way most guys are who have that much power. Mm. You give a guy that much power, they're not going to want to relinquish any of it. Don Nelson never relinquished squat when he had control. I mean, remember when George Carl was almost hired? Remember when Stan Van Gundy was almost hired by the Golden State Warriors, and the reason they didn't give it to him was because he wanted total control? That's because that comes with some danger. And Kyle Shanahan has dual roles here.
1: Bud deserves some of the blame, especially if you said, hey, he's in total control of the roster, then he's at blame for fault for what could be a problem.
2: Exactly. So can we separate his coaching from his roster building? Is there a way to do that if that's the best way to go forward? All right, this is Bosa about the sleeve on his knee.
3: It's a lifting sleeve, so it traps the heat in there really well, so it keeps the tendon nice and warm, because in football, obviously, you're stopping and starting a lot. Your offense is on the field, so you're sitting down a lot, not moving as much, so just keeps it nice and warm.
1: He sounds like our former colleague Brian Ratto.
2: Except one guy's 6'4", 300 pounds, the other guy's 6'4", 161 pounds.
1: Mike Tyson voice on line one. Dude will knock you out, but he sounds like fourth grader.
2: All right. This is Kyle Shanahan asked if this feels like a regular week one game.
6: No, not at all. I mean, probably if I lived on my phone, maybe. But I mean, this is pretty normal for us. I mean, the flight wasn't normal. I mean, that was a lot longer than we're used to. But I mean, we've gone to the Greenbrier and spent a week on East Coast games three different times. We've gone to Florida for a week and worked at a high school one time. We stayed in Ohio for a week, and we do this stuff a lot. You know, last year a couple years ago before we went to Mexico City, we stayed at the Air Force for a week. Once you get through the plane ride and everything, it's the exact same schedule. I mean, we've gone through our total normal 7-day week, and today to us is just a Friday. It's the exact same schedule, and instead of going home after this, I'll go back to a hotel, but that's really what we're used to.
2: So I don't get it. Does it feel like a normal game or not?
6: No, not at all. I mean, probably if I lived on my phone, maybe.
2: I guess he's saying no, not at all. It doesn't feel like a weird.
1: Well, to say you don't live on your phone and you got that, you know what I mean?
2: Yeah. What do you mean?
1: He said he don't live on his phone. I'm saying that caused the accident.
2: Oh.
1: Evan gave me
2: that's
1: an
2: too soon.
1: I just like, that's the norm in me, you know, but I just, you may have just helped me process what now. I got to be able to separate the coach and the personnel guy. And
2: well, I would think it's
1: Spider-Man meme now.
2: I would think it's about time. It's his 10th year.
1: And John might be, hey, it ain't all me, guys. This guy's got the power. You knew it.
2: Yeah.
1: How are they going to get after? And they're going to try their best tomorrow to get after Stafford or anybody.
2: No, they're not. They're only going to try half as hard.
1: No, you know what I mean.
2: Both teams are going to try hard, I got to believe.
1: Last year, they were last in sacks, man.
2: Mm-hmm. All right, and then this is the quintessential question you ask before the result is in. So you convinced you made the right decision with your travel choice. What's he going to do, say, no, we made a big mistake. We are going to be in big trouble tomorrow. Let's hear.
6: It's such an absolute deal. Like, did it help or did it hurt? I mean, I don't think there's an answer to that. I think some guys it'll help, some guys it'll hurt. That'll be the case for us. That'll be the case for them. I bet there's some guys on our team that it would have helped to just come in right away and get out right away. And I think there's a lot of guys that'd be miserable for. I think it's going to go both ways on that. So the stuff that we can discuss, I'm sure will be a good case study for anybody else in the future to sit there and overthink which one helped and not. But the real thing that's going to help this game the most or hurt this game the most is who plays better football. And whoever doesn't, I mean, we can say it's because of whatever schedule you chose, or we can say it's because you missed an assignment, or we can say it's because you had a bad play, you got beat by the guy in front of you. There's too many variables that go into this stuff with 53 guys on each team, with 3.5 hours of football, with 22 players out there. To me, to overthink or over say anything, that it's one gives a big team the advantage over the other.
1: Stani, I am. Can I change my answer from the early in the show to where I said I was petrified how the Niners are going to?
2: Are you double petrified?
1: No. I'll throw it to you and Evan. So they were last in sacks, this defensive unit last year. How many interceptions do you think the Niners had on the?
2: Yeah, they didn't rush the passer. They didn't force turnovers, they didn't run the ball well last year.
1: And they threw 16, so that's minus 10 right there. But I hope it's improved, and I just know they needed Alfred Collins, his size, and the opportunity to show, okay, you know what? I wasn't at my best last year. It was my first. Here I come, and now you're waiting on Mykael Williams. The fact he's coming back, that's a good thing. But Sam is gone, and it's just like, I don't know, Stani, does it feel like the record is still just on repeat?
2: No, it feels like the 49ers are going to have to replace a guy who was so important last year that he had one sack. Played 48% of the snaps.
1: Locked up the middle and knocked out that ball for Kyron Williams.
2: He made a play. He absolutely made a play last year. And here's the other thing. Danny Boy High is making it. Let's not forget who's back. Fred Warner's back.
1: Yeah, 5-0.
2: That's the guy who should make you feel
1: Seriously, man. Good. 5-0. And we're not even talking about how he's – well, he had a broken ankle, right? So that break heals, you're all good.
2: Hopefully.
1: Yeah.
2: I thought I saw something for him, but okay.
1: This show flew.
2: If you say so. That segment was brought to you by the California Office of Traffic Safety.
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10: Hey, it's Jen Hatmaker. Here's what I've learned in midlife. Joy isn't the reward you earn after all the work is done. Joy is the work. That's what this new series on For the Love is all about. The sacred, yes. It's choosing delight, rest, and pleasure on purpose. Because saying yes to yourself, that's the thing that finally lets you fill your table with everybody else. Come find your sacred yes with me. 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

0: First, let me ask you this. Is it toasty again out there today?
1: Oh, my God.
2: Beyond.
0: Is it hotter than yesterday?
2: 91 yes, in the city.
1: Definitely wow. hotter
2: 91.
1: Than yesterday.
2: 91. Yeesh. And, I mean, I left the East Bay, and I left before it got hot, but I got in here, and the temperature gauge said 91. I thought if it's 91 here, that means in, I don't know, Livermore or Concord or
1: Sack.
2: Buck 5, Buck 10 maybe.
1: Hot. I didn't look at your lower half. Shorts or no shorts?
2: Shorts. Okay. Every day.
3: Always.
1: You did? Yep. You're right.
3: And me okay. never.
1: Okay, gotcha.
3: Not to, actually, not to work.
1: Yeah.
3: I've okay. actually, I've grown up in that regard, too. I don't wear shorts
1: yeah,
3: anymore
1: you used to
3: work.
1: Wear them.
3: I used to wear shorts.
2: So you're implying that I have not grown up?
3: No, I'm just implying that I did.
2: Yes.
3: In my way, I use that as
2: right.
3: a way to,
2: okay.
3: you know, be yeah. more professional.

0: see fit.
1: Here's the way I look at it, Dibs, is, you know, I think the PGA, you know, requires that the pro golfers wear long pants.
0: Right.
1: Now, I think early in the week, they are allowed to wear shorts, and some of them do during those celebrity rounds and maybe even a practice round.
0: It's a pro-am, but yeah.
1: You can wear them, and some choose to do that, and I choose not to anymore.
0: Okay.
1: I'm gonna stick with the long pants. I just... Whether I'm here at work or doing something a little less, you know, important like the summit, I still give me the long pants.
0: Yeah, and that's fine.
1: 95-7 game.
0: It's something that you get to decide for yourself.
1: Sure.
0: And for example, today I went on a business brunch with the great people at Red Cross.
1: Sure.
0: And this is what I wore: the poncho that is dirty and has multiple holes and shorts. And you know how the meeting went? Swimmingly.
2: That's
0: crushed it.
1: I guess the question is, why the poncho if it's 91?
0: Because it's the good luck poncho, and it's the poncho I was wearing when I ostensibly met my wife, and it's something that makes me feel confident and happy. And so today, I thought, you know what? We're going shorts. We're going poncho. We're going to meet with the great people at the Red Cross. We're going to talk about my blood type, O positive. And we're going to knock this thing out of the park.
2: Man, you having the word positive in your blood type is a shocker.
0: I mean, I'm a very positive person.
2: That's an upset.
0: You know?
2: And in general, I think the theme of the week has been this group of four people wearing the wrong thing on the lower half of their body at the wrong time. That seems to be what we got going on.
3: Oh, man.
2: We're wearing jackets when it's 90 degrees. We're wearing jeans on boats.
3: We're
2: having a hard time
3: that
2: this
3: hurts.
2: Week.
0: Yeah.
2: Yeah.
0: Man.
1: Do we know anything about the conditions tomorrow in Australia?
2: In Australia.
1: Sunny.
2: Well, as you know, it's not summer.
0: The condities, as some would say.
1: The what?
0: The condities. As you know from golf.
1: I've never heard that before.
0: It's because you're not on the WhatsApp thread.
1: No, I'm not.
3: Speaking of which, Donnie, no golf today, huh?
1: Nope.
3: You got the game. Seattle and Weezer.
1: No,
3: might be going to Weezer.
1: I played 3 days in a row. And I'm not going to play on Wednesday.
0: He is going to Weezer. And I heard him earlier, like, already, you know, championing the fact that he's buying drinks for anybody.
1: Yeah, I'm not.
0: Wow, what a quick 180.
1: Yeah, no, that was...
0: You did a full 360.
1: Dibs, you know, you've been in the radio business. We've both been in the media business a long time. You've been in the radio business longer than I have, and you're familiar with radio. Theater of the mind.
0: Right.
1: There will be no drinks bought. But everybody who isn't going will think I did. And that's all that matters.
0: But
1: not
0: probably
1: that I don't.
0: Not now that you have, come correct. And also the idea of you actually even going to the show is, and I don't have the cal sheet in front of me. I do have the live read coming up here in about 30 minutes. But it's about a 12% chance that you actually show up at the concert. Yeah.
1: Hmm. Interesting.
3: I'm a little less than
1: that.
3: I'm about 9. He says
1: it
3: at 12.
0: You're 12. Okay. Yeah, that's a 1 in 8 chance right now that Steiny goes to Weezer.
1: I got some bad news for you. Do not put any money on that. Don't. Please.
0: Because you're going.
1: We shall see.
0: You got pants and a new t-shirt, so now your
3: Texas
0: concert
3: Longhorns.
0: Ready. Yep.
1: Nah, not quite.
0: Not
1: a
0: quite.
1: Bit. This is not burnt sienna.
0: Or burnt orange, yeah.
1: Texas is a little more almost your brownish than my red.
3: I see it different.
0: That's a little bit more like what they would call
1: Alabama.
0: Like brick, like a brick red to me.
1: Alabama.
0: Yeah, that would be a little bit more red.
3: 49ers.
0: Yeah. And you would never rock Alabama red because that's your brother's team.
1: Yeah, I used to like him. Alabama. I used to like my brother, too. Now I can't stand either. Hey, Mark, what's going on, buddy?
2: I was grinding on weather forecasts from Melbourne.
1: Okay.
2: Yeah. We got about 55 degrees and partly cloudy at kickoff.
1: Oh, wow.
2: Yeah. No, it's chilly down
3: and
2: there.
3: And we're expecting all red and gold, them to take Niner fans to take
2: That's
3: over.
2: That's what they're telling us.
3: Okay.
2: I've never been there, but I've saw the videos of everybody live. They're just cruising around town screaming at Aussies, Niners are Ram, and everybody's like, Niners! Like, everybody, apparently it's just... And some of them, it was already kind of a thing. They call the 49ers the world's team. Others, if they were 50-50 over the last week, got nothing but 49er content.
3: Yeah.
2: And so now they're all Niner fans. The Rams

0: Rams landed about 30 minutes ago. Like, they just landed. The game is in 27 hours.
1: I was with you on your rant yesterday. Landed. And you got a lot of people that reacted on.
0: Well,
1: why first, you guys can, not you guys, but you came at me when I was like, both teams should travel at the same time. But that was my co-sale. And then the Rams are down. The Niners are out here politicking while the Rams are at home. And it's like, that is foul.
0: I don't really actually have a personal issue with it other than surprise. I'm surprised that the NFL, knowing the way they operate, didn't do something about that or say something, because if the whole entire point of this game
1: to grow it.
0: Is to grow the game and to send ambassadors to the sport, you would think they would send both teams, especially the home team.
2: I do have a theory on this.
0: Okay.
2: I don't know if it's true or not, but all right, the Super Bowl is the Super Bowl. You get there a week early, that's protocol. So you know how many international games there are this year?
0: God, there's probably
3: nine.
0: I was going to say
3: nine. Okay.
2: There's nine. So I do think, and I get it, this one's 17 hours, but if you're going to start having 9, 10, 12 regular season games in other countries, maybe you have to let it up to the team when they're going to travel.
0: And maybe
2: unless you tell everybody for all nine, they got to go for all week.
0: Maybe.
1: But what about what you're doing, what he's talking about once they're there?
0: Well, I also think this one's
1: different. Playing host.
0: This one's different because, correct me if I'm wrong, this is the first one that's ever been there.
3: Yes.
0: Okay, so that to me, that's a different dynamic. And secondly, it's also week one. So it's not like you had a game last week and we're in recovery, and so we're planning around that. Like, you've had all summer, and you don't play until, by the way, the Rams also are getting an extra day on the Niners on the back end because they don't play till Monday night next week. Again,
1: how convenient.
0: No skin off my back. This isn't sort of like if I were going over there, I would want to do it the way the Niners did. So maybe this is an advantage, maybe it's not. I have no idea. I'm just surprised the NFL sat there and let the Rams just stay home, basically, for the whole thing. That strikes me as odd.
3: Yeah, and the Super Bowl, they have obvious responsibilities where, you've got, press avails and all the rest of it, but I wonder if a team just decided, you know what, we're coming in Saturday, and we'll be ready on Sunday, but we're going to stay home, we're going to practice at home, and we'll go ahead and do it our way. It probably wouldn't happen.
2: No.
0: Yeah.
2: I wonder what they would do. I mean,
0: that'd be pretty funny.
2: Unbelievable. The team just doesn't show.
0: Yeah.
1: Where you at?
0: Sorry, Jimmy Kimmel, we're not... Right? We're not talking.
2: Let me bring up the one of the main things about you heard Jason Lockenfora.
0: Sure.
2: So I do think it's interesting that we always talk about Shanahan as if, would the Niners ever? And this is the first time I've thought, is it fair to look at it as, would Kyle just stay all the time? Like, I think that's kind of interesting.
0: I do, too, because it's probably closer to reality. And what I mean by that, I don't really think there's a whole lot of smoke here at this point. Not the vibe that I get. I don't think,
1: but
0: Kyle,
1: when you say reality.
0: Meaning that who's got sort of more juice on the other? It would make more sense to me that Kyle Shanahan is like, I like that job. I have got that relationship or all of that. Then the 49ers, I don't think, have even thought about firing Kyle Shanahan at any point. And I don't think that they are now. From that perspective, it makes more sense. The one thing I didn't hear you guys bring up, though, is if he was going to leave, like any good coach, you're not just looking at a relationship or a roster. You're probably going to start with who's the quarterback. So let's say Andy Reid retires. Does Kyle want the Chiefs job? Do you want to Kevin Durant this thing and just go gravy train somewhere else? The Bills just got a brand new head coach. I don't know. What if the Bengals job opened up? Would Kyle want that? I think it's important to remember he's got a 26-year-old quarterback that he likes. Mm-hmm. To me, that would be that's hard to leave. I'm not saying you can't do better. I guess you could, but it would be a very small list of teams that I think could get his attention.
2: You might be right. I thought it was an interesting way, just to kind of look at it, because I certainly never looked at it from that perspective. And this is just getting back to the, you know, does the thing with Parag leaving matter? Does the Shanahan accident matter? Does the Jed York thing matter? It's like, I don't think it does, but it might if, for whatever reason, Kyle thinks there's instability in the organization and they're headed for, I don't know, a change that he's not ready for. Who knows?
0: I agree with that, but do you remember how he answered the question when he finally got to the podium about the whole Jed thing?
2: I think he was very supportive.
0: Right. Like, yeah, I mean, he was like, Jed and his wife, I love them. Like, they matter to me. Like, he was very personal about it.
2: Yeah.
0: So now if it changes hands.
2: Right.
0: And it's somebody that won't support him from the top. But, I mean, we're kind of eight ifs down the road.
1: Well, and I got to ask you like and Dib just happen. Real quick here about Anonymous. Shout out Bobby Valentino. I thought you'd like that one. About the York situation within the family just eroding. What do you make of that? Like, that's heavy, but you ain't telling us. You ain't giving us nothing.
3: Well, I mean, what you can see is what actually has happened, which is Parag Marate has removed himself and he's gone on to, you know, do the overseas thing and deal with the soccer teams. And, you know, Jed York is going through his own personal stuff where he got divorced and then he got caught in a sting operation. Yeah. Shout out Ohio Sting Operation, my fantasy football team name. And so I think that personally, he's obviously going through some stuff. Now, does that matriculate all the way down to Kyle Shanahan? I don't think so. Yeah. And if you look at Kyle, like the last 2 years, you've had half the league change over head coaches. 10 last year and 6 the year before. So if you are going to, you know, think about going somewhere else, you're probably going to be going to a team that's not very good because the teams that make these changes are the ones that are bad. And I like what Willard said about your quarterback. Like, he handpicked him. You used the last pick in the draft to get a guy. You like the guy, and he's been really, really good. So do you want to go out there and, you know, try to coach up somebody else's quarterback? Probably not.
2: 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Let me ask you guys this, especially Willard and Dibs, because you guys are, I don't talk to you for 4 hours.
0: Right, yeah, we're new to the day.
2: But you're fans. Like, I get it. The Niners probably, you know, aren't as big of a Super Bowl factor as they've been in the past. But I'm, like, super excited about this season because maybe it's because I could see a swing either way, depending. But I don't know. I think anything could happen this year with the Niners.
0: First of all, I'm always excited when football season starts.
2: Fair.
0: But I think what you're getting at is there's probably a really big variance in our minds as to which way this can go. I'll buy that. I think that's always the case. One of my favorite things about a night like tonight or a night like tomorrow is that we get reminded that this is not picking up where last season left off. Totally new season. You know what I mean? Tonight, Kenneth Walker won't play and A.J. Brown will. It's like it's not the same team. And so it's a whole new process. It's a whole new journey. It's a whole new everything. And we can do the health conversation because we always do. And I get why and where they've come from. But the Alfred Collins thing and the whole defensive line, that really stinks. But at the same time, the Niner offense is, sure, they're old, but they're really healthy. And, if they're blessed with any kind of luck on that front, I think they're a really good football team. I think they're a really good football team.
2: Dibs?
3: It all comes down to, you know, circumstance and when you play teams and how healthy are you, how healthy are they. And I think about the Patriots last year when they had one of the easiest schedules in the last 2 decades, and they had an unbelievably healthy season. So you were healthy, you played a pretty weak schedule, and then you went up in the AFC Championship game against a team that had their backup quarterback, some guy named Jarrett Stidham. And so a lot of things broke your way, and you made the bowl, you lost the bowl, but you were probably far better based on a lot of circumstance than you should have been. The Niners last year were a little similar. You had injuries, you had a pretty soft schedule, as Steiny has pointed out many, many times, and you took advantage of that. But then you went and beat Philadelphia on the road in the playoffs. So is this year going to be tougher? I think so. But if you are healthier than last year and the schedule is tougher, you could still go out and be 12-5.
2: You're allowed to be.
3: You're allowed to be.
2: You're allowed to be. I think there's something where, correct me if I'm wrong, but I don't want to say like in each of the last 5 years, but I do think 49er fans are like, we can win a Super Bowl. We can win a Super Bowl. This could be our year. And this year, there's just a little less of that expectation and more of, they could be really good. And so this season, to me, could set up to be better than most people think it might be.
0: It's probably because I think it's because people think that they could be good, but they also think there are two teams in their division who are better.
2: See,
0: that's my vibe.
2: I think you might be right, and Dibs, but Dibs, to me, it's still, if they're healthy, if they can stay healthy, yes, the Rams and the Seahawks are still the Rams and the Seahawks, but if they can be healthy, who's to say they can't beat one of them on the way to the Super Bowl? But if they're not healthy, then it's like, we're going nowhere in this division.
3: Possibly, but you think about last year when you had Mac Jones at quarterback and you went down on a Thursday night in Levi South and you beat the Rams. You got up 14-0 and you had Alfred Collins, you know, rest up young man, make a great play at the goal line and you beat the Rams on Thursday night football with your backup quarterback who was vomiting on the sidelines. Oh, so
0: that's right.
3: Everything is different and unique. And I'm looking at the Patriots last year. They opened up with a loss against the Raiders. So you lose to the Raiders, you beat Miami, and then you lose to Pittsburgh. The Patriots were 1-2. And then they pretty much didn't really ever lose again. I know they lost in, you know, week 15 to Buffalo, but that's about it.
0: And the Seahawks were 0-1 with a division home loss to start off the season.
3: Right.
0: And those two teams ended up in the Super Bowl. What was the health thing that we did yesterday? The four teams who ended up in the final four? Tell these guys that.
3: Four of the five least injured teams, and there was a metric based on, like, points that you miss, based on how good a player is, if they miss games, blah, blah, blah. But the four teams that were in the conference championship games were four of the five least injured teams in all of football.
0: So, like, I look at that, and I think that people... We get to the end of the year, and I remember hearing this. Based on point differential, the Seahawks were not just the best team. They're one of the greatest teams of all time. Okay, that's fine.
3: Right.
0: Like, no, they weren't. I mean, they had a wonderful year, but we have a hard time working the circumstances of the moment into the conversation, I think. And so the Seahawks and Rams, do they have really good rosters? Do I expect good years? Sure, all of those things. They were blessed with incredible health last year. The 49ers were not, and the Niners still stayed neck and neck with them in the division. If I'm a Niner fan, that's where I'm hanging my hat right now. You were healthy, our team wasn't, and we still were right there. And I know in the playoff it didn't feel like you were right there,
3: right.
0: But like you were 12-5, and you were in the mix. You hope for better injury luck this year than you had last year.
3: And you were playing for the one seed in week 18, for crying out loud.
1: Which is a miracle.
3: Right.
1: I thought. But we were trying to differentiate Kyle, the ball coach, and Kyle, the talent evaluator. And I'm starting to wonder, like, they're so light on at defensive tackle. And obviously you didn't see Kyle going down
3: Collins.
1: Collins going down and Sam. But what do you think about that? A team that was last in sacks that had six interceptions, that's an area of your team that's kind of light.
0: I mean, they had a stretch of drafts where they've had a hard time getting people in the early rounds. I tend to think that we make it sound like eight mistakes, which are really based on one. You screwed up and you drafted Trey Lance and gave up three drafts for it. You screwed up royally. But then we go, hey, for 3 years, they didn't have any good picks. Right, it's all one mistake. Like, they didn't have any early capital, and so it was a huge, huge mistake, and they've recovered from it. The other part of it, this is just me.
1: Yeah.
0: I know that I might be in the minority here. I don't blame teams for injuries. And I know a lot of people go, oh, neither do I. Yeah, you do. I hear it constantly. Oh, this Pearsall thing, you screwed it up. No, you didn't. You just, bad break. Like, I'm not going to sit here and say they don't know what they're doing on the defensive line when Mykel Williams and Sam Okwuanu and now Alfred Collins, like, they're hurt. They got hurt. It sucks. It sucks so, so bad.
3: Yep.
0: But, like, that doesn't, you know what I mean? And Bosa is back. And Osa is on the team now. Yeah. I still think, even with these injuries, this defensive line is better than last year's.
3: It should be. I mean, we'll see what Odighizuwa actually is going to be, and we'll see if Nick Bosa can, you know, shake off the third ACL and, you know, be able to be out there and play 15 games. I do know this, when Nick Bosa has been healthy and he's played and he's gotten after the quarterback, the Niners go to the conference championship or even deeper. And if you look at all of Bosa's years where he plays and he has even 9.5 sacks or he's got 15 sacks, whatever the numbers are, they go very, very far when Bosa's healthy. So he might be the single most important player outside the quarterback.
2: My question would be this. Let's say, hypothetically, the Niners this year, the same problems theoretically arise. They can't run the ball or struggle to run the ball like they did last year. They don't turn the other team over like last year, and they don't get a pass rush like last year, and it costs them. Whose fault is that?
3: Like, who would you blame for
2: that? Like, who didn't address those areas?
3: Probably Kyle Shanahan and John Lynch.
0: Like the people in charge.
2: Yeah, and I think that's...
0: But there's nuance and context to that.
2: I know that.
0: You know what I mean?
2: I know that, but, like, I think there could be a segment of 49er fans that, well, that's Kyle. Kyle didn't address it, and he's got all the power.
0: I think on the offensive line, that's one question. On the defensive line, it's the other. Because on the offensive line, it's pretty much the same group.
2: Right.
0: The defensive line, they tried. Like, sometimes I laugh when people are like, you didn't build depth. Well, okay, how many good players do you want? Are you supposed to have amazeballs players third on the depth chart? I mean, if
2: is
0: four
2: the Giants,
0: guys...
2: Is the 49ers offensive line, their approach to the offensive line the same as Buster Posey's to the bullpen?
3: I don't think so.
0: No, but I see where you're going.
3: And I kind of like it. And, you know, when you look at the offensive line last year, there's a reason why they went 12-5, and it's because they were awesome in the red zone, and they were number one on third down. So last year is such a weird anomaly in so many ways. You didn't turn the other team over. You didn't sack the other team's quarterback. You didn't run for more than 3.9 per carry, and you went 12-5.
0: Wow,
3: and a playoff game on the road.
0: Man.
3: So I think ultimately you can look at the numbers. You can look at the Pro Football Focus offensive line rankings and all the rest of it. When it comes down to it, you need to make the play. In the big moment in the game, you need to be the team that makes that play, and last year they were.
1: Do we get your pick tonight for tonight's game?
3: You will today, okay. Yeah. We're going to fade the Dibber.
0: Fade the Dibber.
1: All right. There we go. Yep. Let's back. Baby.
2: What time we got Cosell?
0: 3:15.
2: Sweet.
0: 3:15.
2: All right, guys. We're there. Yeah. We made it to...
0: yeah, there's a game. There's a game tonight.
3: Christmas,
0: the
3: season opener.
0: It's
3: Christmas.
0: Hours.
2: Yes. The next 2 days are going to be wonderful. Enjoy them safely. 95.7 AJ.
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0: 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You're a funny guy. 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
9: And no white boys. 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
4: That's what people are saying.
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3: Oh.
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0: I know nothing.
3: Thanks.
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0: All right, here we go. Here we go. By the time you and I are done tonight, the NFL season 2026 will be underway.
3: It's beginning to feel a lot like Christmas. It's here, brother.
0: Hey, fade away. Hey, here we go, dude.
3: Yeah, I can't wait.
0: I hope you were in the lab. You better get this one right.
3: I'm in the lab.
0: You better get off to a good start.
3: Last year, week one in my pick'em pool with spreads, I think I went 13-3, and I was trying to all week think about what my process was, because once the year rolls out, EPA, DVOA,
0: all the letters of the alphabet. Yeah.
3: Right. All the little things that I think are actually important in a matchup. But week one, like, I've got no idea. And you throw in this whole Australia thing in Melbourne, One team goes a week early. One team may or may not be there
0: now. They're there. They got there about an hour ago.
3: But
0: which is exciting. We'd like to welcome the Rams to Down End Deck.
3: Sure.
0: Yeah, they may.

0: Week one is already a crapshoot, and then you throw in this, we're going all the way halfway around the world week one. Like, I honestly don't know what to think.
1: You don't have to think. That's the beauty of football season.
0: Yeah.
1: We get to officially be dumb for the next 4 months.
0: Go stupid.
1: We get to sit on couches and eat stupid food and ignore families, and some people stop going to church. Like, whatever it is you do. Let's get stupid. Come on.
0: It's football season.
1: Right. Let's get stupid.
0: 272 regular season games.
1: I'm already going to be pissed that we're down to 271 by the time we go to bed tonight.
0: Yeah.
1: Wednesday night football. Wednesday.
0: Yep.
1: All right.
0: I could get used to it. I mean.
1: Oh, you're probably not going to have to get used to it, but the framework is there. They do it again on Christmas. Is Christmas? What day of the week is Christmas this year?
0: Days of the week. We did this yesterday.
1: Yeah.
0: I'll look it up, but it feels like, Wednesday night football is new territory, and maybe it's something that they go ahead and stick with. I don't know.
1: Well, Christmas is on a Friday this year. So
0: that's no fun.
1: Yeah. So Thursday night football, Christmas Eve.
0: Yep. That's right. I mean, Houston and Philly,
1: The NFL season this year, I believe, is officially attempting to break families up. Christmas Eve, midnight mass. No. Thursday night football.
0: But it's over before midnight. So you could still if you want to pay homage to the big guy.
1: Don't mess up the bit. So Thursday night football, New Year's Eve this year.
0: Yeah.
1: And then as we all know, the Super Bowl lands on February 14th, which this year is just February 14th.
0: It's always February 14th.
1: But that's what it's called this year.
0: Right.
1: Super Bowl Sunday, February 14th. Whatever you would have been doing the night of February 14th, you won't this year. The restaurants are going to be like Creed, wide open.
0: Yeah, it feels like a Valentine's brunch year.
1: Nah, I feel like 13th this year, February 13th.
0: Not bad.
1: Yeah, Saturday night.
0: Go ahead and move that thing on over.
1: Yeah, absolutely. Now knowing also that you got Monday off from work. Right? 3-day weekend.
0: Yeah.
1: So anyway, hey, 888-957-9570. How big of a year is this for Kyle Shanahan?
0: Oh, it's a must win, Mark. Okay. What are we doing?
1: Well, I get it. Do you? Because
0: I do, because I ran down the list before of coaches who have been with the same team for 10 or more years. And how'd that work out for you? Andy Reid is one of the most prominent ones in 14 years in Philly. And eventually he had to go. And he had to go and go to Kansas City and win 3 Super Bowls. Yeah. So is it that big for Kyle Shanahan? Well, I don't quite see it that way.
1: I'm with you. I think my answer would be maybe not as big as a lot of people seem to think. But there's buzzy stuff going on out there. And I thought we could have an interesting conversation with the audience. On how you see that. It's year 10. It is year 10. So how big of a year is this for Kyle Shanahan? In the wake of people talking about wobbly ownership, Jason LaConfora comes on with the Joes this morning and kind of starts the idea of, hey, stop worrying about if the Niners are going to move on from Kyle, and what if Kyle moves on from the Niners? Now, Jason has been out in the streets for the better part of 3, 4, 5 days already going, hey, I'm hearing that there's a lot of crap going on behind the scenes. There's a lot going on. Mind you, Jason, for the better part of all of the month of August, he only seems to talk to people who think that the wheels are coming off from the inside out with the Niners. I mean, these players, they're getting old. It's one last ride. He probably has a point in there somewhere. He's talking to somebody. I'm not saying Jason's not tapped in. I am going to say, though, that Jason, who's been on this show many times, seems to be an angry dude. He's like, that just seems to be what kind of floats his boat, which is fine. Jason's been an NFL reporter for a really long time. Now he's a professional, I hate the Baltimore Orioles on social media guy. I don't know why he got, you want to talk about somebody who will pants you in the town square. Go read his commentary.
0: Oh, I love his commentary.
1: He's
0: a Baltimore guy.
1: You're right.
0: And so he's had it up to here with the Orioles.
1: Right. But Jason is there for the it's falling all apart at the top conversation. Niners are not the only team in his crosshairs. So, okay. But then there was this. What do you think of this? Kay Adams, who I really like. I think she's a wonderful interviewer. Up in Adams, FanDuel. Check this out. What she said, tomorrow night or Friday morning, however you want to say it,
0: right,
1: means for Kyle Shanahan.
2: This Rams-Niners week one regular season game is the most important regular season game in Kyle Shanahan's era as the head coach in San Francisco. I really mean that. I know you're going to say it's week one. I know you're going to say the jet lag, it's so weird, it's just week one. You have to remind everybody right now who the F you are, faithful. And then you can get all these other fans in this gorgeous city and around the world watching on board. International stage, 100,000 plus in the crowd, everyone watching around the world. The day after the Seahawks launched their defense of their title, and going up against the Rams, who are so hyped, deservedly so, and are the class of the NFL. I don't know how many more chances you're going to have to win with this core of great players. So you better do it. Remind everybody who you are. And the division be damned, the substation be damned. You have to find a way week one on the road, and I think they can.
1: Okay. This, to me, I know a lot of people will just immediately dismiss the commentary. To me, there's a lot of fascinating stuff in there. But the idea, like, you go first. This is the biggest regular season game in the Kyle Shanahan 49ers era.
0: No, it's not. And it probably isn't even in the top 20. And I'm not going to go through every single game and every single year that he's been there, but it's week one. And as I underscored in the crossover, the Patriots lost to the Raiders last year in week one. And then they fell to 1-2 when they couldn't get over on Pittsburgh. And so, yeah, they went on to win, I think, 11 or 12 of their last 13, and turned out they were awesome, and they got breaks, and they went to the Super Bowl. So week one is never, ever going to be that ultra important. Now, in this case, you're facing McVay, and you're taking on the Rams in Australia, and division games are always worth double, they say. That's the old cliche. So, yeah, it's a big game.
1: Sure, it's a big game.
0: Because it's the Rams, but it's not even close to the biggest game in his tenure.
1: Well, I mean, look, I can immediately off the top of my mind and without even thinking about this, I can come up with three that stand out to me that dwarf tomorrow night. That Eagles game 3 years ago where Deebo Samuel went crazy and the Niners essentially took the hearts out of the Eagles' chests and left them at the 50-yard line. Remember the Eagles, I think it had one loss coming in.
0: You called it, too.
1: And I'm like, this is it. Like, this is like this is a paper tiger. The Niners are going to go in there. They're going to win the game. They won by a ton.
0: 42-19.
1: And the Eagles only won one more game the rest of the way and got knocked out of the playoffs in the very first round. So there was that one. But let's not forget, how about the very end of the regular season twice? What about Dre Greenlaw's tackle at the one that gained the Niners the one seed en route to the Super Bowl? What about a couple years later? Jimmy Garoppolo gets the ball, two-minute drill. Niners trail at SoFi against the Rams and must go score or they miss the playoffs. And they did. They went and they scored and they won and they went to the playoffs and went all the way to the NFC title game only to have Jaquasti Tart drop an interception, and they lost in the NFC title game.
0: Jawan Jennings with the touchdown with 26 seconds left from Jimmy Garoppolo.
1: You're talking about this game tomorrow night is bigger than those?
0: No.
1: Come on, man.
0: I mean,
1: I
0: don't see it that way. And I love the hyperbole, and I love the fact that she's putting it out there with this much pressure. And the one part about her comment that you played is, you know, show the league who you are. And I get that because, you know, it's Shanahan against McVay. It's the boy genius against the other boy genius. And so you obviously want to prove that you are as good as these teams, but it's week one.
1: Can I point out something that you just said, though, that she didn't? You said it right. You said, let's show the world who we are. She kept saying, remind the world who you are.
0: Okay, I got that wrong.
1: No, that's fine. I find what you said to be the right one. That's an important distinction to me. Because of the point I just made on the crossover, I do not believe that the start of NFL seasons are a carryover from the year before. We're not reminding anybody of anything. Like, this is a new team. This is a completely, what are we reminding you of? Here, how about if I remind you of this? When we last saw you, a bunch of people who will play tomorrow night weren't playing. Some of them weren't on the team. Osa, Stribling, we can keep going.
0: Right.
1: And a lot of them who are on the team, I left out Mike Evans. A lot of them who are on the team, Nick Bosa, Fred Warner, George Kittle, weren't playing the last time we saw the Niners. So this is not about reminding. This, to me, is about establishing who you are. And I mean that for the Rams and Seahawks as well. I am very mindful of these two teams who most say are the best two teams in the league. Like, this is week one. They need to establish something, too. That's going to be my line all night. Kenneth Walker doesn't play tonight, and A.J. Brown does. These are different
0: right.
1: football teams. Completely different, whole new season, target-on-back type situations now. And so they've got to go reestablish and go on their own healthy, connected journey to see if they can reposition themselves to go after it again.
0: Well, in Seattle trying to defend the championship, and the Rams are trying to defend their unbelievably short odds as favorites to win the NFL. So you're right about targets on the back. And for the Niners, it's not a free swing at it because it's a divisional game and you want to go out there and win. And, you know, you devoted yourself to be there a week early to get fully ready for this ball game. But if worst comes to worst, and, you know, put injuries aside, but you went all the way down there and you lose to the Rams, well, you're 0-1, and 0-1 teams have been able to make it to the Super Bowl.
1: I don't know that any team that we see play this week will be the team that they are now when we get to December. None of them.
0: No, it's impossible.
1: None of them.
0: Right.
1: 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How big of a year is this in your mind for Kyle Shanahan? It is year 10. And it starts tomorrow, and there's a lot of talk about him. 888-957-9570 is the number. How big of a year do you see this being for Kyle Shanahan? Greg Cosell in 45 minutes. Ladies and gentlemen, the Rams are on the ground. Down under. This is Willard and Dibbs.
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10: That's Greg Cosell, 45 minutes away.
11: It's no. About to get real.
10: No, the answer is yes.
11: Yeah.
10: I don't want to trip up the Shanahan conversation, so we're about to have it.
11: Okay.
10: People want to weigh in. But can I forward promote something?
11: Yeah.
10: I just happened upon a story. If I've ever seen... No joke now. And this is really for you P1s out there. You people who tapped into this show, we love you so much. If I've ever seen a story that's tailor-made for Dan Dibley.
11: Really?
10: Oh, my God.
11: Okay.
10: Oh, my God, you're going to have a field day.
11: I mean, you know me very, very well, so.
10: Two words as a teaser.
11: Okay.
10: Big Dom.
11: Hey, how you doing? It's Big Dom.
10: This story is for you. And that's just the beginning. That's the tip of the iceberg.
11: That's just a tip.
10: Oh, just a tip. Just a second.
11: I won't even Google Big Dom to see if I
10: don't
11: can get ahead of it.
10: Don't do it. Hey, don't do it.
11: It's Big Dom. How you doing?
10: Do it.
11: Yeah.
10: Big Dom.
11: Okay.
10: Oh, God. This one's just got your name all over it.
11: I love it.
10: Anyway, how big of a year is it for Kyle Shanahan? So you and I both said, well, not as big as you might think. And I don't want anyone to take that the wrong way. Like, yeah, you know, who cares, whatever. They're all big. And I'm sure, like, everybody's got a ticking clock. There's no human being that doesn't have a ticking clock. What is it you want to do in life? You want to have a kid? Do you want to get a job? Do you want to make more money? Do you want to get into the college of your choice? Like, whatever it is like, you've all got a ticking clock. We all do. So Kyle Shanahan's no different. Sure. This has arrived at the uncomfortable. If you're a golf fan, this is a normal thing. The best player to have never won a major. Well, Kyle, in the NFL, that

0: It's you, dog. You're the best coach to have never won a major.
1: Probably.
0: There's no question in my mind. And that's an uncomfortable label to have on the back of your jersey. So there's a ticking clock, but I don't get the vibe that the Niners are uncomfortable with him, and I don't get the vibe that he's uncomfortable with the Niners. And when people talk about an aging roster, especially on offense, I'll buy that, but their quarterback's not one of the people. And to me, when you're a coach, that's kind of what you're looking at. When I'm Jim Harbaugh and I'm like, oof, I should probably leave Michigan. This is getting a little wonky out here. I'm looking at NFL opportunities every year. Which is the one that I finally picked? It's the one that has a young Justin Herbert. That's how you pick your job when you're an elite coach. And so I find the list of teams and situations that would make Kyle Shanahan leave a 26-year-old Brock Purdy to be a very short list.
1: It's a very short list, especially when you think about the longest tenured coach in football right now is Andy Reid. Is Andy going to walk away from peak Patrick Mahomes? Probably not. And then you look at the other spots. You've got McVay. He's going to be sticking and staying. The only one, and you mentioned this maybe before the show, Zach Taylor in Cincinnati.
0: Yeah.
1: So you've got Joe Burrow, and if he was to, I don't know, lose his gig or go elsewhere. Matt LaFleur in Green Bay has been there since 2019. I don't think that his born on date is coming up. And beyond that, you've got, you know, Dan Campbell. They're biting kneecaps. They're not going to get rid of him. O'Connell in Minnesota, probably not. Bowles in Tampa Bay. Steichen in Indy. Are any of those jobs more attractive than this one where you liked Brock Purdy, you picked him in the draft, and now he's 26?
0: I also think you have to just, like, we can't even answer those sometimes because it's like what's actually going on in situations like this is behind the scenes. Like, it's not just a coach of the 49ers, it's a human being with a family. And he's lived in the same place for 10 years. His kids have grown up here. This is the Steph Curry conversation all over again.
1: Right.
0: Like, oh, he's going to want to go to Charlotte. Is he? He got, like, 27 kids. They're all in school. You know what I mean? So I have no idea what makes Kyle tick, but he looked pretty comfortable in his own skin around here to me.
1: I mean,
0: outside looking in, but that's the way it looks to me.
1: And the other piece is, for me anyway, if everybody wants to assign him the credit and the blame for drafting the players, and I don't even know if that's fully the case, but
0: right,
1: if he's into that, you're probably not going to get that somewhere else. If you go to a new team, are you going to automatically walk in and say, yeah, I'm going to do the draft and I'm going to coach the team?
0: I don't know. I mean, there are a handful of people in the NFL that I think if a team is like, hey, we've got your eye, you know, we want you, they probably would give those people whatever control they want. You know, when the Giants got John Harbaugh had options, and I don't even know what the power structure there is and the player personnel of it all, but John, he probably got whatever he wanted. And I think Kyle is one of those people in the NFL. I think if you're a team that's struggling to get over the top and maybe you've got a young quarterback that you like or whatever, and you started having a conversation with a lame duck Kyle Shanahan, who the Niners don't re-sign a year and a half from now, which to me is like an odd thought anyway, but if all that were to happen, yeah, you'd probably give Kyle whatever the hell Kyle wants if you could get him to say yes.
1: I suppose, and you know, I'm looking at all the jobs that have been filled in the last 3 years. It's 20 of the 32 have a coach who's either in their first year, second year, or third year.
0: Interesting.
1: And I think Jason Lockenfor was mentioning Washington, like the prodigal son going home back to the Commanders, but Dan Quinn is coached there for 2 seasons, and they've made the playoffs, and they have a good young quarterback that they like. And so I don't even know if Kyle would say, you know what, I'd rather coach Jaden Daniels than Brock Purdy. That, to me, feels like a little bit of a lateral move.
0: Remind me where Jason Lockenfor lives.
1: Baltimore.
0: Oh, right.
1: Yep.
0: Forgot. Yeah.
1: Okay. Which is in the DMV.
0: Right next to the Washington Commanders. Okay. Let's go to Matt in San Francisco. Hi, Matt. Thanks for calling, man. What's up?
2: Hey, guys. How's it going?
0: Pretty good. First day of Christmas, so we're excited.
2: Absolutely. So, first off, you're absolutely right. Everyone's on a ticking clock. I think Shanny is on a gigantic hourglass. I don't think he's going anywhere. I think he's happy. I think the franchise is happy. But to your point about how important is this season, I think it's kind of interesting because I do think it's a big year because, one, a lot of the window on a lot of these players, like everyone keeps talking about, you know, every season it seems like, oh, it's closing. The thing that I think is kind of interesting and challenging for Shanny right now is that the offense, every season pretty much that he's been here, has been on point. Even with the injuries last year, he kept that offense moving just because of his skill set and his ability. The missing link, I think, has been, and it was glaringly obvious when Saleh was not here, is finding that defensive counterpart that balances things out to where you don't have to outscore everybody. Because really, since that last Super Bowl run, the Niners' defense has not been what I'd call intimidating at all, and it's been snake-bitten with injuries. And that's why I think having Raheem Morris this year is a big question mark, and we're going to see tomorrow how that looks. And the biggest thing that I like that I think bodes well for this turning around and the defense getting back to form is Greenlaw. Not because of his skill set necessarily, but he's that guy. He's that Draymond Green. He's that hit you in the mouth, step over you, slapping helmets, kind of hot boys era throwback Niners defender that's contagious. And hopefully these young guys catch on, because the defense has been, even though the personnel is good on paper, it's looked flat. It hasn't had an identity. It hasn't been scary like the Whitner Willis years. You know, they got to find that nasty again so that the defense is scary and the offense is dynamic if Kyle's going to stand a chance.
0: Matt, thanks, man. That's a good call. I mean, I think about it also from Matt's standpoint. I think what he's talking about, he's sort of shifted the conversation to players. That's the way I think about it. Is this a big year for Kyle Shanahan? Sure, it's his 10th. And yes, he's been with a certain group of players for a long time. How much time does Christian McCaffrey have left? Things like that. But I look at it more through some of these players we talk about. It's a bigger year for Trent Williams than it is for Kyle Shanahan, I think. It's a bigger year for Christian McCaffrey than it is for Kyle Shanahan. Like,
1: same thing with Nick Bosa, I would imagine.
0: I mean, here's the interesting thing, though. Trent Williams, and I don't even remember, where's his contract right now? Trent Williams' contract, he is currently signed through, I guess he's technically under contract for 2 more years after this one.
1: Right.
0: But I don't know that he has any interest in playing those. But outside of that, I feel like, and Jason LaComfort is one of these people, there's a lot of conversation that's sort of making this sound like last dance, last ride. And I'm thinking to myself, is it? I mean, Trent Williams, okay, you're 38 years old. George Kittle, 3 more years on your deal. Christian McCaffrey, 2 more years on your deal. Are you declining? Sure. Okay. Is it getting late? Are these non-guaranteed? Could you be cut? Could you get hurt? Sure, but that's kind of true every single year. Man-to-man, the players that we talk about that are that core group that we really want to see get over the top, I mean, I'm pretty confident that everyone not named Trent, and maybe even Trent,
1: yeah,
0: are going to play beyond this year.
1: Yes, and just looking at Trent's contract, and if they decide to, you know, go ahead and give him a June 1st designation next year, the dead cap is a $29 million hit. And so I think that Trent, if you look at his contract, and I'm looking at SpotTrack right now, next year is the year where you go ahead and play that out, because if not, it's like a $51 million dead cap hit. There's a cap savings as well. But ultimately, Trent's looking at this year and next year. And then beyond that, who knows? I'm seeing a roster bonus in 2028 of $11.5 million. Mm. They probably don't let it get to that. He'll be 40. I don't know if, you know, he'll even be able to play or want to play, etc. But to your point, I think you're right. Like, there's no real last dance feel. Debo just came back, and if he plays as well as he did before he left, they're going to want to keep him as well.
0: Yeah, I mean, Mike Evans is another name. Now, he's not really, like, part of that.
1: The core, yeah.
0: Yeah, he's not part of that group we're emotionally attached to. But those are the guys I think about where it's like, hey, you know, clock ticking, and Mike Evans already has a ring too, so I look at him completely differently. Debo's an interesting one, sure. I don't think they're going to ask as much of him, so could he be here for longer? You know, Dre Greenlaw is back on a one-year deal. There's a lot of people, a lot of things could change next year, but I don't really feel like this is last hurrah by any stretch. That's not, it's just not how I view this roster from top to bottom.
1: Agreed. And I think if you look at, you know, just the contracts and the people as well, Nick Bosa is somebody that if he can be healthy and play up to his level, why would you want to get rid of him? Because you need to replace Nick Bosa with a Nick Bosa. And I think the same goes for Kittle and Trent. Eventually, you're going to have to come up with another left tackle, whether it's through the draft or if you go out there and trade for somebody. But I don't think we're yet at that point.
0: DP3 in the city. Next on Willard and Dibs. How big of a year is it for Kyle Shanahan? What's up, DP3?
3: Hey, what's up, man? Good to talk to you guys again. To me, Kyle Shanahan has this, man. He's fine. To me, I don't feel like his job is in jeopardy at all. To me, just listen to the facts. 2021, Jaquez Tart drops an interception in the fourth quarter, which if he would have retained the interception, remember, we lost that game by 3 points. And remember, from the postseason on, it's a scrappy game. You're only going to lose by 3, maybe 6, maybe 7, but it's a scrappy game. You know, it's how you control the game. Your coaching start dropped the interception. What's to say that he holds on to the interception and we drive down, score a touchdown, score a field goal, and the whole game changes? And who's waiting for us in the AFC? Come on, man. Everybody, okay, we know Burrow and company, but come on. Anybody that was coming from the NFC was going to win that Super Bowl. And that's exactly what happened with Stafford and company. Second, 2024, Super Bowl. We're driving down, and I can't hate that guy because that guy takes so much load on the freaking 49ers, man. Come on, eighth. Right around the red zone, we got McCaffrey, you know. He gets fumbled. You know, all Niner Nation's like, oh, man. Hey, the game was won by 3 points. But what's to say we score those 3 points and it changes the whole aspect of the freaking game? Or we go down for a 7, you know? My thing is this. Shanahan should have had one Super Bowl already. But you know what? So, you know, football is football. Football, you know, you got fumbles, you got interceptions, all that sorts happen. People step up to the plate. For example, James Harrison, Steelers in Arizona. If it wasn't for that thing, if it wasn't for that freaking 100-yard run, people make plays, man, I think the game was just won by 3 points. The other one, Tyree, the catch.
0: Yep.
3: Tyree, the catch. If it wasn't for that catch, we would have had the ultimate team ever, which to me, the Patriots are the supreme team because they had to play a lot more games. Well, two or three more games. Than the Miami Dolphins. But that catch, like, you know, it pretty much eliminated what they could have been. They would have been at the top echelon of undefeated teams to win it.
0: No doubt. DP3, I mean, largely to me, thanks so much for the call. You're speaking my language. I know to some people that sounds like ifs and buts and candies and nuts.
1: Merry Christmas.
0: All of that. I'll just tell you, this is the way I describe it. To me, sustained excellence and sustained deep competition are way more impressive than winning one ring. That's the way I look at it. And so there are a lot of guys out there who have one ring who then, you know, a lot of people go, okay, Sean McVay better than Kyle Shanahan. He has a ring. They're both great. McVay's awesome because he's also sustained excellence.
1: Yep.
0: But so is Kyle Shanahan. And I look at it largely the way DP3 does, where there are 1,000. This is the Sliding Doors movie. There are 1,000 little things that could happen that could turn a good coach into a champion coach. I mean, you found out last week, you let us all know that apparently Marv Levy is still alive.
1: Yeah, 101.
0: All right. Marv Levy is still alive.
1: Yeah.
0: All you got to do is kick the stupid ball through the uprights.
1: And if you want to, like, you know, cast aspersions, he was amazing all year.
0: All year long.
1: And you mentioned Gary Anderson
0: Norwood
1: before.
0: Yep,
1: same thing. For the Vikings. I don't think he missed all year,
0: you were saying. And he missed in the NFC Championship game to win that game and send Denny Green to a Super Bowl that he never went to, that the Falcons went to instead with the Dirty Birds and got their butts kicked because they weren't the better team.
1: Right.
0: But they ended up there anyway. These are the things that happen. And if you want to hold those against coaches, do it. I don't. Like, I don't go, hey, Marv, why did you send Scott Norwood out there for a 40-yard field goal and have him miss it? Why did you do that? If he kicks it 2 yards to the left,
1: Right.
0: Marv Levy's a champ, and he's got a whole new reputation.

0: back to the playoff game when Kyle Williams muffed not one but two punts. Ugh. And, you know, the Roger Craig fumble, which ostensibly, I think, cost him two decades of not being in the Hall of Fame because of that one headline thing. And forget the fact that he was a 1,000-1,000 guy, the first to ever do it, but the Roger Craig fumble, Jaquaski Tartt dropped an INT. To me, that is a little bit of an oversimplification sensation, and that's one that kind of frustrates me.
1: I think that's fair. That's totally fair. It's very rare that one. That's why I use the Norwood example. It's rare that we look and we go, boy, if that one play goes different, then the game would have flipped. Because Tartt could have picked it off, and then the Niners might have thrown a pick on the very next play. I don't know what the hell was going to happen next.
0: Right.
1: It was time on the clock. But if Norwood kicks the ball 2 yards further to the left, Marv Levy gets a ring. Game's over.
0: Yeah.
1: You win. But he didn't get it. He missed.
0: Yeah, and come to find out, then you went up against the juggernaut Cowboys in, you know, subsequent Super Bowls where nobody was beating those
1: teams. Exactly. They weren't the best team. Joe in San Jose is next. Hi, Joe. Thanks for calling.
2: What's going on? What's going on, guys?
1: What's up?
2: Hey, there's a lot of ifs in this guy's career, right? So now let's look at it. He's going to if all the way up till he gets his golden goose, till he gets his – look at his dad. Look at his dad and him are identical. They have ego. They don't want to say, we won because – the defensive coach. We won because of the defensive scheme. We won because of this guy. They want to win because of them. And that's the problem with this guy. And I'm an outsider. I'm just outside looking in.
1: Huh.
2: And what I see is the same thing. His pops didn't do nothing until he got John Elway. And that's the bottom line. That's what's going to happen. And if you think Brock Purdy's anything close to John Elway, you guys are on that stuff. Have a good day.
1: No one brought that up. So, like...
0: Mike Shanahan coached 4 seasons before he won the Super Bowl.
1: Mm-hmm.
0: 2 with the Raiders, and then he took 6 years off.
1: But he was nothing.
0: Right.
1: Until he got Elway.
0: Actually, it wasn't even 2 seasons with the Raiders. It was a 7-9 and a 1-3, and Al Davis whipped out the overhead projector, and he got fired.
1: What was Belichick before he got Brady?
0: He was the Jets coach, and he was an assistant to Bill Parcells.
1: Browns coach.
0: Exactly.
1: Whatever the hell he was. Yeah, like I don't know, man.
0: Browns coach, you're right.
1: Listen, you all get to, is Kyle Shanahan arrogant or does he have an ego? Sure, I think that he's got a very healthy ego. I do. This concept that he wants all the credit when they win. He never gives credit to anybody else. He wants to go to the podium and be like, did you all just see what I did out there? I don't know where you get that. Where are you getting that? Do you see that? I do not see that.
0: I don't either. And I don't even know. I mean, for me, he'd have to come out and, you know, say those types of words. But I think he wants to win because he's super fiercely competitive. And right. That's what you do when you're in that business.
1: His offense showed up at his kid's high school game 2 weeks ago. Some of you act like he's an a-hole and everyone around him knows it and he won't give any credit to the players. Then what are they doing in his kid's game? Like, this is not
0: right.
1: I don't
0: That's
1: know
0: a good
1: where
0: point.
1: These perceptions come from. He's not the best in a press conference. I'll give you that. Or I don't even know what that means, actually.
0: Was
1: but
0: Bill
1: he's
0: Belichick
1: not,
0: the best at the press conference?
1: Yeah, my God, he kicked him.
0: He mastered the art form.
1: Like Kyle doesn't like it. He doesn't like the press conference, so he can come off a little bit snooty. But does that transfer to Kyle thinks his players are pawns in his game? I don't know. I just don't, like... I don't see that. I don't.
3: I'm not a doctor.
1: I don't get that when I watch 49er football.
0: And I wonder about the relative arrogance of any head coach in the National Football League. Just because Andy Reid has got that, you know, that fun mustache and he's a bigger guy.
1: Santa Claus.
0: Totally. So we don't think about him being, quote, arrogant because he's just he's a heavy set, kind of a Chris Farley character is what we all kind of imagine. But I would bet he's got a very well-established sense of self and how good he is at what he does.
1: I would hope so. Hope for a very healthy ego for everyone. I hope you love what you do and you think you're awesome at it. But I would agree with you if their whole business does well and they do a victory lap and wave and go, did y'all see what I just did? That's no fun, but I don't see Kyle doing that. That doesn't sound like the way he talks to me.
0: Right.
1: All right, we're brought to you by Fremont Bank, here for you, here for good. Greg Cosell in 20 minutes. Hey, Big Dom and a car accident.

0: Wait, what?
1: Just, this story is built for Dan Dibley.
0: Possibly.
1: Oh, my God.
2: What are you asking exactly?
1: I'll explain it next on Willard and Dibs. And it's Willard for Daisy Dips. 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

0: kickoff because everyone and everything is in on Prize Picks. 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

0: That's just silly. 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
4: 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I'm in a really good mood, though. So
3: am I. Yeah. So am I.
4: And we don't often fight.
3: No, I know. But
4: unless there's a car accident and 11 days later we find out about it, then we fight.
3: Exactly.
4: Thank you.
3: So there might be a little overlap. So two pieces of background. First, will you please share with the audience, who is Big Dom?
4: Hey, I'm the bodyguard. I'm for Philadelphia. I got Nick Sirianni's back. Anybody comes near him, I'm Big Dom. Better watch out.
3: Still feel like this has been an underexplored thing in the NFL. Like, does everybody have a big, poncho bodyguard on the sideline?

0: or just the Eagles?
1: Well, if they don't, they're doing it wrong. I'll tell you what, I'm Big Dom.
0: Big Dom.
1: My name's Dom, and I'm really big.
0: Who once upon a time got into it on the sidelines. Was that with Dre Greenlaw?
1: Dre Greenlaw.
0: It was with Dre Greenlaw. Yeah. It was back. All right. So you got Big Dom. You got history with the San Francisco 49ers, and Dom kind of became a thing. And I don't know if he talks like the voice that you make, but let's go with it because that's fun.
1: If the shoe fits, wear it.
0: And then the other piece of background is you and I will never agree on the Kyle Shanahan car accident. I believe there was a car accident. Kyle Shanahan found out that there was a bookkeeping error at some point by the police, and he immediately called all the reporters to his office and said, here's what actually happened because I don't want someone else being blamed for something that was my fault. I want to be accountable for this. And the only other reason we didn't know for 11 days is, as Matt Barrows told us on the air, it happened at a weird time when pretty much the NFL and all the reporters were on vacation and the 49ers didn't hold a sign up in the town square because why would they? That's my take.
1: Yeah, my take is there was a intentional cover-up by the Palo Alto Police Department and the other person involved in the accident somehow never has spoken about said accident. He drives a car that has the ability to have self-reporting features, yet we never found out about that. Body cam footage never released because there was no charges filed. Right. Therefore, the police report is not public domain.
0: Okay. So
1: intentional.
0: No ticket even filed. No citation.
1: Right.
0: So, which would have been a citation sensation, but it didn't happen, so it wasn't.
1: Right. Yeah.
0: So anyway, you'll go to your grave thinking something funny was up, and I'll go to my grave not thinking that. And we're also never going to know who was right.
1: Right. And I'm going to be cremated, so I'll go to my urn.
0: Well, but some people bury the urn.
1: That's
0: people,
1: weird.
0: I know, but some people change their mind. I've seen that. It's happened in my family.
1: Right.
0: It's just cremation sensation.
1: That's a buck.
0: And then they're like, cha-ching! You know what I mean? Like, let's actually just bury the ashes.
1: Sure.
0: So there's no urn.
1: Just toss me in a dumpster. Anyway.
0: Now, so that's the backgrounder. What happens when these worlds collide? A car accident, a potential cover-up, and Big Dom. Check this out. The NFL is currently investigating Eagles head of security, Dom. Do you know his last name?
1: Dom is my last name. Big's my first name. Big Dom.
0: His last name is DeSandro.
1: I was going to say lasagna.
0: Which is exactly what I thought it would be.
1: Yeah.
0: Dom DeSandro is under investigation regarding comments made by Emmanuel Acho on his podcast last month. It is believed that the comments were regarding a segment in mid-August where Acho insinuated that a security employee for one of his former teams, and the Eagles were one of his former teams, helped push blame toward the opposite driver in an accident that happened on his way to practice. So here's basically what happened. Acho admits he gets into a car accident on the way to practice. He rear-ends someone else. He immediately calls the head of security. Was it Dom? Was it the Eagles? We don't know. But that's the investigation right now. He calls the head of security and says, I got in a car accident. The head of security allegedly responds by saying, hey, when the officer gets there, send him away. I'm going to send you a different officer. And that officer is going to put the blame on the other driver.
1: Whoa.
0: And then you get to practice. So that was the admission by Acho without naming a team or naming names. But now it is believed that people are putting puzzle pieces together and that it was the Eagles and that it was Dom DeSandro, and an investigation is underway. And I've never heard a more Dan Dibley story in my entire life.
1: And when did this accident allegedly happen? I'm looking at Emmanuel.
0: Well, back when Acho was, I guess it would have been back when he was playing with the Eagles.
1: Well, Acho only played for the Eagles.
0: Oh, as well, there you have it.
1: I'm looking at his.
0: Well, that's why they're investigating
1: his Pro Football Reference, 2013 and 2014. He's made a lot out of a two-year career, that's for sure, because now he's a media dude.
0: Okay, so I guess they know it's the Eagles, but they don't know that it was Dom. Acho's quote was, I had contacted, quote, one of our security people. One of our security people. And then he says that security person told him, quote, "Acho, when the cop shows up, send the cop away. I'm going to send you another cop." And that other cop is going to say, "It wasn't your fault. It was their fault."
1: Right. And that is kind of what we initially heard about the Shanahan accident, which was this other person, this young lady, had wandered across the median and hit Kyle Shanahan. So,
0: which Kyle, when he heard that, immediately called a meeting and said, my fault.
1: Right.
0: Right.
1: But again, I mean, the Tesla has the ability, it has a black box essentially to be able to show exactly the speed at which he was traveling, et cetera. But I won't dwell on that because this is now something that is, I mean, it took 11 days for the Shanahan thing to come out. this is now 12 years? Well, it had to be two. I mean,
0: yeah, when did Acho play?
1: In 13 and in 14.
0: That's
1: 2013,
0: it?
1: 2014, and career over.
0: Career over. Not fired.
1: Right. Not fired.
0: No.
2: He didn't have a career.
0: Doing well.
1: Yeah, he was waived. He was signed. He was waived. He was signed. And then he was released. And so, yeah, 2014.
0: And then he launched uncomfortable conversations with a black man, and he launched an unbelievable media career.
1: Yes, and so now, yeah. I guess the statute of limitations is well past, and
0: not from the NFL standpoint. They can do whatever the hell they want.
1: They can, and I'm just looking at, hey, it's Big Dumb. He's been with the Eagles since 1999.
0: Wow!
1: He was the assistant to the chief security officer from 99 to 2011. Then he was the senior advisor chief security officer from 2011 during the Acho days. So
3: when he started, was he Little Dom?
1: I've always been big. I was 11 pounds at birth.
0: Oh, I like that, though.
1: Yep.
0: I like Grandy coming in with a zinger. I like that. I need more Grandy zingers.
1: That's a good one.
0: You got some zingers. Put the turkey sandwich down and give us a zinger every now and again.
3: Okay.
0: All right.
1: According to Wikipedia.
0: Lil Dom, just L-I-L, apostrophe.
1: He was born in 1978 or 1979. Maybe it was a long labor. I mean,
0: you're like Bob Barker over here.
1: Seriously.
0: 1978 or 1979. Well, that's fun.
1: So he's been there for 27 years. Across multiple tenures. That's like the Andy Reid years.
0: And he's coming up on his 50th birthday.
1: Maybe. I mean, age 47 or 48 is what he's listed as.
0: All right. Hey, Greg Cosell and a few. Let's go to Zach in Concord. Hi, Zach. Thank you for calling. What's up?
4: Hey, gentlemen. Enjoying the show. You guys are fantastic.
0: Thanks, man.
4: I was telling, I know it doesn't make for great radio, but I want to agree with you. I really don't understand where Shanahan gets the gist that he's just a jerk. I mean, your example is perfect of in an off day, all these players go to his kid's game. I mean, that's a great example. I got another one that I was thinking of while I was on hold is Joe Staley and him are on the roof during the off season and they're barbecuing and they throw a football across the way or something. And that doesn't happen if he's such a jerk. Here's another thing I think, and it makes me think of Harbaugh, where Harbaugh was never afraid to surround himself with good coaches. Good coaches aren't going to come work with you if you're an ass. You know, they're just not going to do it. And I agree with you that he's not great in press conferences. That's unnegotiable. But he wins games on the field, not in the press conference. So I'm happy he's our guy, and I agree with your take.
0: Zach, appreciate it, man. Thanks for calling.
1: Harbaugh.
0: I get it. I get it, the way he can come off a little smug. I get that. But it feels to me, I don't want to act like I know all these players. Like, minus Brandon Ayuk, I feel like we got a lot of evidence that the players really dig Kyle.
1: Yeah.
0: I feel like that. I don't know, but it sure looks that way to me.
1: The example of them going to his kid's high school football game, five of them, in fact, that to me is indicative of players who want to support their head coach. If you really don't like the guy, you're not taking your free time and going to a high school football game to support his kid.
0: Yeah, it just doesn't. That doesn't add up for me, but anyway, we can ask Greg Cosell about it because he loves these emotional questions. Yes, we'll ask the questions, Greg. NFL Films, we love his segment every week, and this is going to be the last preseason segment that we do. Game tonight, game tomorrow, diving deep. What does it mean on the defensive line that Alfred Collins is not there anymore? We're going to get into that and more with Greg Cosell of NFL Films coming up next. Opening week on 95.7 The Game is presented by hands-free Skechers slip-ins. Just step in and go. This is Willard and Dibs. 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
7: Two.
6: Willard and Dibs, Greg Cosell, NFL Films. Greg, there's football in 2 hours. 2 hours, Greg.
4: NFL football. I'm watching a lot of college football, yep. Guys.
7: Yeah. Oh, yeah.
6: No, that's exactly right. NFL football. Got to get 2 feet in before you go out of bounds, Greg.
4: There you go.
6: Yeah.
4: There you go.
6: All right. Hey, actually, before we dive deep on Niners, can we play a little bit with the game that's going to happen tonight? Like, I've got some questions. How do you think A.J. Brown changes the Patriots this year?
4: I mean, again, all you can talk about is who A.J. Brown is. He is a true what we call boundary X receiver, meaning he can line up to the boundary side of the offensive formation as the single receiver where there's three receivers to the other side. And very often that receiver gets man-to-man coverage, so he gets one-on-one, and Brown can win one-on-one. So he changes he potentially changes the way they might play 3-by-1 sets, and he changes the way defenses might have to play them.
7: When you look back at the Patriots last year, and I know that they had an inordinately easy schedule and they were incredibly healthy, what did they do that made them so successful that you saw on tape?
4: Well, you know, it's interesting because Drake May obviously had a very good season and he was good in all areas, first down versus blitz, third down. But then when they got to the playoffs, it kind of all fell apart offensively. Their O-line really struggled to pass protect. We saw what happened over the last four, five, six games with Will Campbell at left tackle. He's going to remain there for now anyway. They just really struggled. And May, even during the regular season, was sacked an awful lot. That number will have to decrease. You just can't play like that on a consistent basis. But May is a very aggressive thrower. He's got an aggressive mindset, which you have to have in the NFL. He throws a really good deep ball. I think the run game, they'd probably like to get a little bit more out of the run game on a more consistent basis. But we'll see, because they did struggle against good teams down the stretch and in the playoffs, whereas they, against lesser teams, they really performed well.
6: And, Greg, then let's go to the Super Bowl champs, new offensive coordinator in Brian Fleury. The backfield is kind of the lead story there with Charbonnet still out and Kenneth Walker not on the team. Big hopes for Jadarian Price. How do you think they look different this year?
4: Well, they'll have some different people. I mean, the safety next to Julian Love, I'm not even sure who that is because Ty Okada is not playing in the game tonight, and he started six or seven games last year due to injury and played extremely well. I guess Emin Wari is due to play, but I know he's been struggling with an ankle injury. And obviously the run game. This is a team that wants to run the ball. They're not just a pass-happy team. Price, Jadarian Price, the rookie from Notre Dame, who they drafted with the last pick in the first round, he will be their starting running back. And I think they expect him to be, at least a sustainer of offense. They are a very, very good under-center play-action pass team. That is foundationally how they throw the football. They get Darnold under center, they go play-action, and they push the ball down the field. Darnold's yards per attempt last year was very, very high, particularly off play action, and they want to drive the ball down the field.

0: What's your approach personally to watching this game? So you'll watch it tonight in real time, and then do you go back post-game and watch it again? Do you wait till tomorrow? How much of this do you actually pour over knowing that there's another 15 games this weekend?
1: Well, I'll watch it in detail first thing tomorrow morning. I'll probably be falling asleep tonight. Don't forget, I'm on the East Coast. So I'll be in at 5:30 tomorrow morning, and I'll put the tape on right away. That'll be the first thing I do tomorrow is I'll grind through the tape. And usually early games, week one, week two games, I watch really carefully because, you know, you don't have a template yet. I mean, even if you feel you know coaches and what they do, there's always tweaks that are made in the off season. So early in the season, I have to watch these games on tape really carefully because it's just there are going to be some things that are different.
2: Greg Cosell, NFL Films, joining us here, River Island's guest line. Greg, let's dive into the Niners and the lead story. Twice since they've left for Australia, we've gotten word about defensive linemen. Sam Okwuanu earlier or late last week, and then last night, Alfred Collins is out for the year. So let's talk about the interior defensive line for the Niners, what you know in terms of personnel and how they can handle a loss like this.
1: Yeah, that's tough. I mean, I'm not sure who's going to now get all the snaps at D tackle, you know, particularly in their base defense. And that raises a very, very interesting question because these teams played last year week 5 and week 10. And week 5, the Rams had not yet made their change to being a high percentage 13 personnel offense, meaning they had three tight ends on the field. When they played week 5, when, by the way, Stafford threw for almost 400 yards, they did that almost exclusively out of 11 personnel, meaning they had only one tight end and three wide receivers on the field. So if that's the way they choose to go, Collins might not have been on the field anyway. But if the Rams stick with their multiple tight end personnel and the 49ers want to play in a base defense and play their run defense, then again, I'm not sure because this just happened, I guess, within the last 24, 48 hours. I'm not sure what their answer is, you know, who's going to, you know, be in there instead. I mean, you can look at their depth chart. I don't know how much that tells us right now. Does that mean that the rookie Grayson Halton is going to play in those situations? C.J. West could get obviously a ton more snaps. You know, he was probably a rotational player to begin with, and he's really more of a run defender anyway. So I think right now we're a little uncertain as to how they're going to divvy up the snaps, depending on what the Rams' personnel packages are in this game.
0: And it's a copycat league. We know this, and it seems like the whole 13 personnel has been something that's really picked up a lot of momentum around football. When you look at the tape, what do defenses do in order to combat this new movement toward three tight ends?
1: It's a great question, and believe me, I wish I was smart enough to have a brilliant answer, but the thing with three tight ends is that more often than not, high percentage of the time, teams defensively will play their base personnel. So that means they'll have four defensive backs on the field. Now, some teams play big nickel, which means they do have five defensive backs, but that sort of big nickel safety has to be able to play the run and has to be a physical competitive player. You know, there are certain guys who are like that, the Emenwaris, the Derwin James, the Kyle Hamiltons, but not every team has that kind of player who can do that. So then if you happen to have one or two of the three tight ends that you can detach from the formation and can essentially run wide receiver routes or routes that you essentially think of as 11 personnel type route concepts that you run with three wide receivers, that puts a burden on the defense from a coverage standpoint because they're playing with bigger people and they only have four defensive backs on the field. So that's really the first thing that you have to figure out when you play a team like the Rams that evolved into playing a lot of 13 personnel because they had someone like Terrence Ferguson who could line up as a wide receiver. They had Colby Parkinson who could kind of be both line up as a wide receiver but also line up in line. So it just makes it difficult as to how you decide you want to play them in terms of personnel.
2: Greg, what makes Puka Nacua special? And I know you know the 49er defensive backfield well. How have you seen them try to guard him in the past, and what do you think is on tap tomorrow night?
1: Well, I mean, again, now we're talking about a different defense. I mean, in the past, because they played a lot of zone, you know, they didn't you know, double him in a strict sense. You know, and don't forget, they also have Devontae Adams, so in that week 5 game,

0: game when Stafford threw for almost 400 yards, it wasn't just Nacua. Nacua he's a fascinating player because they line up in a lot of what we call condensed or reduced splits. So he lines up close to the formation, not necessarily split wide. Now, of course, he will be split wide at times, but he lines up close to the formation. At times he'll go in motion and reduce himself close to the formation. And he's so physical and competitive inside. He really catches through contact extremely well. And he's really competitive and physical and tough run after catch. So when you have a receiver that can really work the middle of the field between the numbers, between the hashes, those are tough throws. And of course, Stafford can make those throws. Then it's really difficult because even, as I said, he can catch through contact. He doesn't need to be wide open. He can catch the ball as he's getting hit, basically, still catch it, and then fight off the tackler and turn them into bigger gains.
1: You mentioned Stafford's numbers last year in week 5, and it just was remarkable. 389 yards, 3 touchdowns. What is the thing that teams can try to do to make him uncomfortable so that he's not able to just pick you apart?
0: Well, the majority of it is about pressure. I mean, I wouldn't say Stafford's immobile, but he's a pocket quarterback. He's not a playmaking quarterback. He doesn't have that playmaking dimension. So really, you have to be able to pressure Stafford. You have to be able to make him play a little faster than he wants. I mean, he is as pretty a thrower as we've almost ever seen. He's one of those guys. He's just a natural. And obviously he can throw with all different arm angles. He's very aggressive throwing the football. He is tough as you know what. He can stand there when there's people around him. He's willing to take shots. So you really just have to try to get people around him as much as you possibly can and hit him. And obviously the game is such that you can't just, you know, run right at him and smack him. Those are penalties. But you've got to really condense and squeeze his pocket so he's just not a comfortable player. And then ideally that just minimizes or limits to some extent his efficiency and his ability to make those really, really good throws.
2: Greg, we know that you love to speculate. Are you ready to do that a little bit with us? You want to speculate? No, here's
0: sure.
2: This is, you'll be all right with this, I think. So last year, the Niners could not intercept passes, and the Niners could not sack the quarterback. But let's say, here's the speculative part, that Fred Warner and Dre Greenlaw kind of look like they used to look when they were together. What does their presence do for the rest of the group in creating some of those negative plays that they had a hard time doing last year?
0: I do remember over the years, because obviously I've watched every 49er play for years and years.
2: All of them.
0: I do remember that they did when they had 5-man pressures years back where Warner was part of those pressures. Greenlaw is not necessarily a blitzer per se, but Warner is long. He's athletic. They'd line up in those loaded fronts, meaning there would be 3 defensive linemen to one side of the center. They'd put Warner on the ball opposite the loaded front. They'd rush 5. They'd have multiple stunt concepts. They would cause some problems because I remember doing pieces in my NFL matchup show just about that, where they would use really multiple stunt concepts that Warner would be a part of, and they were able to generate sacks and pressures on the quarterback. They'll have to decide if they want to go that route. You know, again, much of it depends on the personnel they have on the field, which it will be a function of the personnel the Rams put on the field. That, to me, is one of the things that to look for early in the game tomorrow night. Because as I said, week 5, the Rams lined up with 11 personnel on 97% of their snaps. In week 10, they lined up in 11 personnel less than 50% of their snaps because they had made the transition and evolution to 13 personnel.
1: As we're looking at the defense, and I know you've seen a bunch of Jaden Duggar from his college tape, does he profile as somebody who might be utilized in some of these blitz packages you're talking about?
0: Well, he almost profiles, too, as someone you could play as sort of a big nickel. Now, I know he's listed as a linebacker, but he has safety in his background. He's a very athletic guy with tremendous length. He has play speed and range. You know, theoretically, if the Rams play a ton of 13, you could see him on the field kind of in that hybrid linebacker safety role, depending on the offensive formations. So that's something to look for as well against 13, because he does have those kinds of athletic and physical traits.
2: Greg Cosell, NFL Films with us. I want to piggyback on something we talked to you about last week And this is with the 49ers wide receiver core. And I know we're all curious to see Dejon Stribling and how they utilize him. So when the 49ers go two wides, who do you think profiles better to kind of handle that situation opposite Mike Evans? Is it Stribling or is it Debo or is it door number three?
0: Well, that's a great question. And again, that's a speculative question as well, because obviously Debo is a player that they've had and that has been used in multiple ways with movement, pre-snap movement. And, you know, whereas Deshaun Stribling is probably not that player, not yet anyway. Mm. You know, he'd probably line up in you know, just a couple of spots. He probably is not ready to be a Debo Samuel type player yet. So I think you'll see both. I think you'll see both players. See, here's the issue. It's not an issue, but it's a question in the game again. We know that the Niners have been a heavy 21 personnel team. I mean, last year, almost 40% of their offensive snaps had Juszczyk on the field and 21 personnel, which was the highest in the league by a wide margin. And the Rams, to defend that, played much more of their base defense than they had in almost any other games because of the Niners. So now we'll see, do the Niners do that? Do they play the way they've played with 21 personnel? Do they, in an attempt to maybe change up and see and look a little different, play some more snaps of 11 personnel against a secondary that is clearly revamped but good? I mean, obviously they've got McDuffie, they've got Watson. I think Quentin Lake is a really, really good football player. So we'll see how the Niners choose to attack.
1: When you look at the 49ers, and particularly Debo Samuel, I know that Washington didn't use him the way the Niners did with a lot of carries, but looking at Debo from the tape last year, does he have the same ability potentially to come out and be the wide back that he used to be here with the Niners?
0: I think he does. Don't forget, his game was never really built on explosion. I mean, I guess, was it 2021 when he put up the big receiving numbers and had a good yards per catch? But for the most part, you wouldn't call him an explosive vertical player. So, you know, I think given that, I don't think there's a drop-off in what he can bring to the 49er offense. You know, he's not the kind of guy that's going to average 17 yards a catch. You know, he's the kind of guy that, you know, if he has a good season, he's going to average 12 yards a catch, and that's who he is. So I don't think there's necessarily a drop-off. Don't forget, he did catch 72 balls last year. It's not as if he caught 30 balls.
2: Greg, how would you...
0: And that was with on a team where the quarterback situation was really not ideal.
2: Not ideal at all. How would you sort of compare and contrast the skill set of Kalon Black with Brian Robinson, who backed up Christian McCaffrey last year?
0: You know, amazingly enough, I'd actually say Black, who's not as big as Robinson, but I think he's just a naturally tougher inside runner. I think that's the way he runs. I think you saw that in the preseason. I obviously saw it watching his tape at Indiana, which I studied in detail. He's a very physical, urgent, determined inside runner. He embraces the contact. He embraces the physical part of the game. He's not going to shy away from contact. He's not going to slow down his feet. A lot of backs slow their feet down, you know, when they get to the second level and they feel contact coming. They sort of brace for it. He does not brace for it. He tries to run through it. So, you know, again, I don't know what they're going to do. Look, obviously McCaffrey, I mean, we know McCaffrey played something like 93% of the offensive snaps a year ago. You know, he was the entire offense for the most part in many ways. So, again, that's something else to look for in game one. Is he going to play that much, or are they going to clearly start, given his age and the wear and tear on his body, to give Kalon Black, you know, two possessions or whatever they decide to do just to limit McCaffrey a little bit? Because you know what? It's a long season.
2: Yeah. What about in the pass game? It felt like they weren't comfortable using Brian Robinson in passing situations out of the backfield last year. They've talked about Black being good at that, even though we didn't see it at Indiana. What do you think?
0: Yeah, I mean, I don't know the answer to that because obviously he didn't do it in college, and I wasn't there for a pro day, or I haven't been there through training camp. He would strike me as a guy, though, that can do it because he's a good pass protector, too. He seems to me like a guy that would be good in every aspect of the game. Now, very few are like McCaffrey, obviously, who's one of the best receiving backs that we've seen in, you know, the last 20 years. So you know, I don't know what their plan is. I will say this, though, about I know that the Rams defense is rebuilt, particularly at the corner position where they were not very good last year. But keep in mind that the Rams defense last year played five games against the Seahawks and the Niners. And in those five games, they gave up 405 yards on average. They struggled against the good offenses, the 49ers and the Seahawks. So obviously, that's the reason they went and they signed McCaffrey. I can't remember whether it was a trade or a sign, but they have obviously they've got McDuffie and they've got Watson now playing corner, and Watson's a good player too.
1: Miles Garrett, you obviously have seen probably every snap that he has taken so far in the NFL. Yep. How profoundly does he change their defense, especially when you look at that secondary having a great pass rusher up front?
0: Yeah, and Garrett, obviously, as you guys know, the 49ers played the Browns last year, and there were really about eight or nine snaps that they went head-to-head in pass protection, and it was – you know, Garrett got him a couple of times. Williams did a really good job a couple of times. You're going to see that matchup because Garrett, and again, I assume the Rams will do the same thing, but Garrett with the Browns lined up on that side, the right side of the defense, the left side of the offense, probably 80 to 85% of his snaps. So you're going to see that matchup, and it'll be very interesting to watch because that matchup in some ways could dictate how the Niners play. If Trent Williams struggles, and the Niners feel they have to help him, that changes the way they play their pass game because then you lose a primary eligible receiver because you have to chip him or it changes the way you line up formationally because you might want to put a tight end there just to slow down Garrett. I mean, that's a big matchup in this game. But I also think that the McKivitz-Young matchup on the other side is a very big matchup. That could be a marquee matchup in this game because that's probably going to be a lot of one-on-one because of Garrett.
2: Okay, Greg, when we go to bed tomorrow night, will the Niners be a game ahead of the Seahawks and Rams?
0: you know how I hate this stuff.
2: Yeah, I know. We just do it to hear you laugh, Greg. You got a great laugh. Yeah, we just want you to laugh. That's all it is.
0: Yeah, I can't predict these games.
2: All right.
0: Because, you know, we just had a conversation where I gave you 10 variables and I could probably give you 10 more if we had more time. So I just can't pick these games.
2: All right, there it is. Greg says the Niners will be a game ahead of the Rams and Seahawks when we go to bed.
0: On their way, obviously, to a 17-0 season, don't you think?
2: That's what I think.
1: Odds are. I mean, yeah.
2: Yeah.
0: Yeah.
2: Greg, here we go, man. Out of the gate and underway. Thank you so much. And we'll do it again next week when we've actually got a game to react to.
0: I know. I'm really looking forward to watching the tape of tonight's game and the 49ers game.
2: Us too. Greg, thank you, sir.
0: All right. Appreciate it, guys. Thanks so much.
2: All right. Greg Cosell, NFL Films, says the Niners are going unbeaten this year.
1: Coo-coosh. Lock it up. Lock it in. Lock it up. Thank you for that, Greg.
2: You want to do Fade the Divers in like an hour?
1: Absolutely.
2: About an hour?
1: Yeah. Let's do it.
2: 4:45 is a football game in an hour and a half.
1: Right? I mean,
2: it's an actual football game. It counts in the standings.
1: It's a Wednesday night, and it's Christmas.
2: Yeah, the people who are playing are actually on the team.
3: Fade.
2: Exactly. And the Seahawks are favored by 3.5, or is it 3? Is it just 3?
4: Last I saw 3.5, but we will give you the official number in an hour.
1: Yep.
2: Okay.
1: We'll go ahead and take a look at that.
2: Yeah.
1: And I believe I got the Super Bowl correct in this matchup.
4: You did.
2: Yeah. Yes. Okay. Not this matchup.
4: I'll give you all the numbers in an hour, but I think before the Super Bowl, you had lost like the last four playoff games.
1: Yeah. Why do you have to just dwell on the negative? Why don't we talk about how I started the year when I was 16-4?
4: I'll mention that when we, set the stage for Fade the Divers.
2: All right. Why are you worried about last year? Last year's over.
1: I'm not worried about it.
3: I'm worried about
1: Captain Turkey Sandwich over there just going right to the negative.
3: Fade.
2: 0-0. And yes, at this hour, it is still Seahawks -3.5. But there's odds on it. It's getting close to maybe moving to a field goal.
1: Just like that.
3: Yep. Fade.
1: Right. I get it. Fade.
2: Yeah.
1: In an hour.
2: Brought to you by Fremont Bank. Here for you. Here for good. Coming up next, Kyle Shanahan spoke publicly of sort of today. He was actually in the future. Nick Bosa spoke earlier today, but it was tomorrow. It was actually
1: in the future.
2: So did George Kittle. He was in the future, but it was actually today. And so there's some key things that they said. We'll let you hear all of that coming up next. And then in a half hour, you three schmucks, you guys are playing Football Family Feud Fast Money.
1: That's a lot of F's.
2: That's why we did it that
1: all
2: way.
1: All right.
2: Yeah.
1: I'm into it.
2: Okay.
1: Let's do it.
2: It's Willard and Dibbs.
1: And Dan Dibley over here to talk about Golden State Lumber. 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
1: Football is officially going down under. Rams, 49ers, division rivals, heading all the way to Melbourne for the NFL's first ever regular season game in Australia. It's happening week one on Netflix. Netflix is expanding its NFL coverage in 2026 from week one to the first ever Thanksgiving Eve matchup and two Christmas Day games. Watch week one of the NFL on Netflix. The Los Angeles Rams versus the San Francisco 49ers live on Netflix Thursday, September 10th at 8:35 p.m. Eastern, 5:35 Pacific.
2: Hi,

0: I'm David.
1: I'm Chris.
2: And I'm John. We are the three brothers who own Jack's Restaurant and Bar.
0: And we're here today. Not again. That was my line.
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0: Okay, people, mine starts here.
2: Finding great

0: is basically the way that is. Mm. Follow the leader.
1: See it differently.
0: Boom, boom, boom, boom, boom, boom, boom.
1: You're the first quarter, I'm the fourth quarter. Which one's more important? Hello. I mean, nobody holds up one finger when you walk out for the first quarter. They hold up four when you're heading out for the fourth.
0: Fine, you were the second quarter, ostensibly, but that's fine. Okay, I mean, I'm happy for both of us. It's great.
1: You know who James Thompson is?
0: He's that defensive lineman they just picked up.
1: Well,
0: James Thompson Jr.
1: Correct. Undrafted free agent, the only one who made the squad. And he also, while they've been in Australia the last 3 or 4 days, the only one who's been sitting out practice. But today was upgraded to a limited participant, and this is significant because he is an interior defensive lineman.
0: Now he starts, essentially.
1: Well, I mean,
0: somebody has to.
1: So the interior group right now, if Thompson is to play, the interior group is Osa Odighizuwa.
0: It's a little Steiny in that, and I like that.
1: Well, that was purposeful. Obviously, CJ West. We know CJ West. And then a couple of rookies, Grayson Halden, James Thompson Jr. Now, they're excited about the rookies, but that doesn't change that they are rookies and playing their first game. And they're doing it in Australia on Netflix against the Rams. Holy hell. So that's the group right now. Got some practice squatters, you know. Sebastian Valdez could get called up, something like that. We'll see. But that's a group where all eyes sit because Alfred Collins, if you haven't heard, is out for the year. It was a patellar tendon, I believe, in practice the other day. So Alfred is going to miss the entire season.
0: And it was in practice before they even got into the 11-on-11 right, where we're going to start pushing each other around. And the other piece of it, I was thinking about this on the drive in today. It's one thing to tear your patellar tendon, which is career threatening, and you're a young player in year two, but you did it in Australia. So now you're going to have to, I don't know, put an air cast on or whatever right, you're going to do. And I guess he'll fly home with the team whenever they do fly home. I doubt they'll like send him on his own bird and have him come home. But what a bummer to travel that far and then travel that far home with a torn patellar tendon. That sucks.
1: Kyle Shanahan on Alfred Collins.
2: Alfred tore his patellar tendon yesterday. So that was a big loss. You know, we lost two D linemen pretty much for the year after cuts before the first game, which has been a huge challenge. You know, hurting for Alfred. It happened yesterday during a period right before we started going against each other, and it was real unfortunate for him.
1: So he was also asked, though, if the undrafted rookie, James Thompson Jr., is going to play.
2: It depends on how he goes today, which I don't have to talk about that answer till tomorrow. Yeah, any D lineman is a possibility, just unless you guys can name some guys we can fly here real quick.
1: So there it is. And then James Thompson, by the way, did participate, but as a limited participant in practice. So now that we are in the future, Kyle was in the past. Now we're in the future. Now we could ask that question, but we can't ask that question now because I don't think they're available. They might still be asleep.
0: Probably.
1: Yeah.
0: And ultimately, you're going to get to, I guess, a spot near the game where you can make a roster move and elevate somebody from the practice squad and, you know, do what needs to be done to make sure you have enough guys in the interior. Because you mentioned, I think, four people in the interior defensive line, and feels to me like that's not quite enough. So maybe it is Sebastian Valdez.
1: I don't know how many do you usually go into a game with, because they've only got, in theory, they've only got four DNs also. Right? You got Nick Bosa, Romello Hyde, Keon White, and Khalid Kareem, who was the guy they did fly out later that they signed off of the Falcons practice squad after Sam O went down with the broken foot. So they've got eight defensive linemen, four interior, four on the edge. I don't know what is the number that you usually go into a game active with.
0: I thought it was maybe nine, closer to that number, but again, it depends on your personnel, because when you had Mykal Williams last year, he's a guy who can play inside and outside. So, you know, he would obviously count as both depending on the down and distance.
1: And then you've also got Jaden Duggar, who is kind of this Swiss Army knife thing that may also do some edge rushing for the Niners this year. I don't know what their plan is for him. That's actually one of the really intriguing things, is to see how Raheem Morris deploys Jaden Duggar. But the other thing, and I wonder, you know, in having this conversation, this just pops to mind. I wonder how Niner fans feel about this. It can be nerve-wracking, but it can also be exciting. Listen to what we're saying. It's going to be a lot of rookies playing in

0: this football game, key roles. Key roles. Grayson Holton and James Thompson Jr., you're going to have to play. I would imagine Romello Hite, you're going to have to play. Jaden Duggar, I'm not sure, but you're probably going to play. We'll see if Prysock gets in there. We know that Stribling is going to be a part of all of this. So we've been kind of wanting younger players and some exciting people to think about on the squad, and they have that. But also, like, the idea that you're just thrown into a key role week one of your rookie year, I mean, who knows what the hell you're going to get.
1: Yeah, and I think about Carver Willis, if he, in fact, is out there at left guard. So go ahead and make your NFL debut and get into the stance and look across the line of scrimmage, and it's Myles Garrett who's going to be over in that area. And I know he'll rush on, you know, Trent Williams, but you're playing next to Trent, so you're going to be next to a Hall of Famer. You're going to be across from a Hall of Famer, two of the best to ever do it in their positions. And yeah, go ahead and go out there, Rook, trial by fire, if in fact he's the guy who starts. You know?
0: I kind of dig it, though. Like, I get the nerve-wracking nature of it, and I know that, you know, Kyle and stuff doesn't usually do this and stuff, but at the same time, I don't know. I mean, I don't want it to go poorly. I'm not saying that, but in with this team that everyone's like, oh my God, you're so old and whatnot, it's like, it would be great if you could actually see some rookie players go out there and immediately contribute. That would be great. The Niners need this. The Warriors need this. Yaxel, you know what I mean? Like, let's see some dudes go out there and contribute right away. I think it's time.
1: Yeah, and I think that if you look at last year, C.J. West and Alfred Collins both got in there and played a good amount. Now Collins is out for, I was just looking at a quick study of the return to play timeline for this injury, and it's about 11 months. So Collins' season next year is going to probably be a bit delayed if he's able to get the surgery quickly and try to fight his way back. You know, this is what Moses Moody had, a similar injury, and I think it's probably harder for an NBA player to overcome it because of all the jumping. But still, if you're Alfred Collins, I mean, you're gutted for the young man, and his second year is already wiped off.
0: Well, the truth of the matter is, and nobody in the wake of what just happened wants to say this, but I do think on the inside, there were some people already worried about Alfred Collins. Alfred Collins did not have a good preseason.
1: Right. Bad camp, and now this is a situation where the season's over, and even if it was a bad camp, you still had him on the roster, and you were going to count on him at least to be a rotational piece. You know, they like to rotate a lot of those guys on the D-line, but now you don't even have that option.
0: No, and so I'm certainly not saying anything along those lines. First of all, guy got hurt. I feel terrible for him. He's a young player. Really wanted him to keep growing with the 49ers, but I would not be the first to bring up that there were those who have felt basically that C.J. West and Alfred Collins, especially because there's a new defensive coordinator, were not necessarily great fits for what Raheem Morris was trying to do. And yes, they were both kind of working their way back from some offseason nagging stuff. So I think the hope was that their better days were ahead of them. But I also think there was some significant concern as to how those guys would play. Now, you're replacing them potentially with some rookies in Holton and James Thompson Jr., so I don't know if you know what you're going to get there either. But, I mean, if Alfred was going, if he was on the struggle bus anyway, then maybe this accelerates moving somebody else in there who was probably going to, or I shouldn't say probably, maybe was going to push him for time anyway.
1: It could be, but, you know, the other piece of it is the depth. And looking at their practice squad, they got Okoronkwo, who's an edge, and they could elevate him. Sebastian Valdez, you mentioned, he's a guy who is not that tall, but super-duper wide, and I don't know if he fits with what Raheem Morris likes to do. And this is where I go back to not this past draft, but the year before and that draft, and Robert Saleh was here, and they drafted defensive players with their first five picks, and now if West is not a fit, and we don't know that yet, and Collins is now out, and you start to go down the list, like Upton Stout was a guy who was drafted, and he looked good in his first year, and I think he fits with what they're trying to do. But beyond that, it becomes a little bit of a head-scratcher.
0: I mean, if I can ring this bell, though, look, losing Sam O, that really sucks, and he may be back later in the year, but it's going to be tight. Alfred Collins, you're out for the year. These things are not good. I don't know if this makes people feel better, though. Like, I can still look at this defensive line right now, hampered though it is. This is a way better defensive line than what the Niners were offering last year. I don't even think it's close. Nick Bosa's on it. So start there.
1: Right.
0: Nick Bosa's on it. I don't know exactly if he's on a little bit of a pitch count, but I'm a very, very big believer in the acquisition of Osa Odighizuwa. I cannot wait. He's one of the players I'm really excited to see. I think he's a game changer as far as interior pass rush. I think that the 49ers are going to be better stopping the run this year. I think that that's actually going to be the key to the game tomorrow night. If Kyren Williams and Blake Corum are struggling to get to 5 and 6 yards a carry, I think that that's going to allow Raheem Morris to unleash a little bit of a blitz package on Matt Stafford that could force him into some mistakes. If those guys are looking at 2nd and 4 on every single set of downs, the Niners are in a whole lot of trouble. And I think Osa's going to have a very, very big hand in that particular fact.
1: Yeah, and he's going to need to. And like you were just mentioning, and Greg Cosell said it before, talking about, you know, what can you do to make Matthew Stafford uncomfortable? And it's with any quarterback, it's pressure, but especially Stafford, who's not very mobile. You need to be able to get to him and get him off his spot and make him a quarterback on the run to an extent. That way, you know, Cosell was just saying what a beautiful thrower of the ball he is, one of the best we've ever seen, yep, perhaps. And so you can't let him just sit back there with a clean pocket and pick you apart.
0: 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The home of the Golden State Warriors and Valkyries, always live on the free Odyssey app. And come to you live from the Laughing Monk Studios. All right, so what is the plan for Bosa and Kittle? Here's Kyle.
2: Yeah, we got to be smart with that. I mean, Bosa not practicing as much. Kittle, he's had this whole week. But they both look great and stuff. But we definitely got to be smart with that.
1: Yep.
0: That was the most classic Kyle answer I've ever heard.
1: Yeah, and just, and unnecessary stuff. But
0: I think were two of them in 11 seconds, right? Yep. Can we hear it again?
2: Yeah, we got to be smart with that. I mean, Bosa not practicing as much. Kittle, he's had this whole week. But they both look great and stuff. But we definitely got to be smart with that.
0: Okay, no, just one.
1: Yeah, multiple ums. One. Yeah, and it's all about the ums and stuffs. Yeah. And, got to be smart and stuff. And he looks great.
0: I've decided the word smart means something else this camp for the 49ers.
1: Smart means conservative.
0: Smart means you're not playing all the plays.
1: Right.
0: Like, it means you're not practicing all the practices. It means you're not doing your full snap count. It means you're not getting the ball as much as you used to or whatever. And maybe that, I would imagine that will evolve as the year goes. But Nick Bosa is probably going to be a little bit more limited to the passing downs for the Rams, I would bet. And if George Kittle is your fantasy tight end, proceed with caution. I don't know how much he's getting.
1: Right. And by proceed with caution, you mean you probably shouldn't play him. I know who has George Kittle on his team.
0: It depends on who else you got. Like, I mean, he may do well. I just think the opportunities will be less than, the target share will be less than what it usually is. I think Jake Tonn just is going to play a role tomorrow night. No yep. doubt to me in He'll the pass game.
1: Probably play a bigger role than he will throughout the remainder of the year if George Kittle, in fact, stays healthy. This friend of mine has Isaiah Likely as his backup tight end. So
0: I like Likely a lot.
1: I do too. Yeah.
0: Yeah.
1: So
0: you know how Lovely Christie had this idea because I think she got him in her league too. Do you like doing the fantasy team names where you use one of the names of the players on your team and do that?
1: I usually don't, okay. But like you always do, and I think it's clever. Well, this year you did Willard and Stribbs. Yeah.
0: I always do a Niner player,
1: right.
0: but not necessarily a player on my team. I didn't get Stribling. Stribling's hard to get when you're in a league with a bunch of Niner fans.
1: True.
0: People lose their bananas and take him in the 6th and 7th round. Maybe that'll be a great pick. I don't know, but it's hard to get him because people are so excited. But yeah, we're going Willard and Stribbs. And by the way, the person who texted in earlier and wanted our approval, they didn't get Stribling, but they had the first pick in the draft, so they got Gibbs. They would like permission to use the fantasy name Willard and Gibbs. I'm a yes.
1: Absolutely.
0: Okay.
1: Yep.
0: Yeah. So, yes, you have our permission, not that you needed it.
1: No, you didn't. And Grandy's team name is Bite Club, which I didn't really get at first. It's because he has Puka Nacua. So, I mean, once
0: it's a little racy for Grandy.
1: Super racy for Grandy.
0: Rosy red cheek turkey sandwich Bite Club? Really?
3: It's funny. It's a play on Fight Club.
0: I didn't say it wasn't funny. I said it was racy for you.
3: Great
1: super,
3: movie.
1: Yeah, super racy
0: this
1: for
0: is
1: you.
0: Not, I mean, this is like being awake after midnight. This is not your jam. You know what I'm saying?
1: He was up late last night watching that tennis now.
0: Well, yeah, I know. Anything that goes on TV sports, then you'll break the rules.
3: What time do you think I go to bed?
0: Well, whether you do or not, you have the vibes of tucked in by 10:15.
3: Like I just ignore text from you at that point.
0: Yeah. Well, I don't text you. I like to be tucked in by 10:15. All tucked in with the little sheet folded over the top. Like, for sure that's you. Does Evan come in and pat you on the head before you go night-night?
3: What are we talking about?
1: What is going on?
0: Anyway, that's just your vibe. You're very clean.
3: Bite Club, Fight Club, great movie, and Puka was in the news this offseason for biting somebody.
0: I get it. It's not that I don't get it. It's just a little pushing the envelope for you.
1: Yes. I actually didn't get it at first, and whatever. The details of Puka Nacua's predilections and his off-field, not even hijinks. I mean, that's beyond hijinks, but I didn't make the connection between Puka and biting. I do know that someone in our league, and I don't know who it is, Grandy, but I saw a list of the 10 most common fantasy football team names in the country or in the world, and one of them is Baby Back Gibbs.
0: Baby Back Gibbs.
1: And I'm not sure who has that.
3: That's Cam.
1: Yeah, because...
0: Okay, Baby Back Gibbs. I think Stairway to Evans was one of them, too, which was what I was going to go with. And then I realized, like, duh, Willard and Stribbs. Duh. Like, that's the easiest one I've ever come up with.
1: Yeah.
0: So, what else does everybody have? Does anybody have any good ones? Are you looking at it right now?
1: Yeah, I'm looking.
3: Pasta La Vista.
0: Pasta La Vista. That's strong. That's strong. From risotto.
1: I'm looking at Hurt So Good. Nacua Matata is on the list.
0: Wait a minute. He don't even have Puka. You have Puka.
1: But I'm looking at a Yahoo article.
0: Oh, I thought you were looking at our league.
1: No. Ours
0: is Nacua Matata?
1: Yes. I believe it means no worries.
0: No, I know what it means.
1: It's a philosophy. Thank you.
0: You don't remember us doing that bit.
1: We did it,
0: the first, like, I got Puka. I was the guy that did the waiver claim for the Puka thing 3 years ago, whatever it was, 4 years ago. When he had like 200 yards in his first game as a fifth rounder, I had the number one waiver. I went and got him. We sung his name all year. Anyway.
1: No, you're bringing back bad memories because of the whole waiver claim thing.
0: I don't know why that bothers people.
1: It just bugged me.
0: It's by the book. There are rules. They were followed. I don't know why. Why is waiver claim... People get so pissed.
1: So when you draft last in the first round, then you get the first waiver claim is essentially what that is?
0: That is often the case, especially when there are no standings. Some people do it by standings, which is once you're in last place, you get the first waiver claim. Other people start it with whoever picked 12th gets the first waiver claim, and then it rolls. Once you use it, you go to the bottom of the, you go to the back of the line. And then there's... In my opinion, the fairest way to do it, which is the way my high school league does it, which is you get $100 auction money at the beginning of the year, and you bid on any free agent.
1: Right.
0: So everybody's got a shot at every free agent every week.
1: Until you run out of money.
0: Until you run out of money.
1: Yeah.
0: Exactly right.
1: Other names?
0: We could do that. You could talk to the commissioner. He's right there.
1: It's too late.
3: I found the best name in our league.
0: What is it?
3: Guru 95.7 The Game.
1: It's a good one. It's catchy. I mean, you don't have to figure out who the owner is, right?
0: Oh, my God. You know who would love that? My mom. She just texted the group thread.
4: I don't know who anybody is because you all just changed your names.
0: Like, Mom, you just look right below the team name there. And there's
4: Can you help me fix my phone?
0: There's the name of the person who...
1: Yep.
0: Their team.
1: We've got Two Infinity and Bijan is on this list.
0: That's not bad. Run
1: CMC Of course, for Christian McCaffrey.
0: That's stupid because I have Christian McCaffrey.
1: Bijan Mustard is on this list.
0: Oh, there's so people are using. Okay, I guess I did it, so whatever. But this is very rare. You have a lot of people using player names that are not on their team.
1: Right.
0: Those guys don't both have Bijan.
1: No, this is just the full ranking of the nationwide.
0: I see. I keep missing
1: there's
0: that.
1: There's Laporta Potty, which I also like. That's pretty good.
0: Grandy, you could do that one next year now that you're Mr. Racy Pants over there.
3: Which one?
1: Laporta Potty.
0: Laporta Potty.
1: Yeah.
0: Yeah, it's not bad.
3: That's funny.
1: It's pretty funny.
0: Anyway. Okay, hold on. Here's Kyle Shanahan. Now that you've been there for a week, kissing kangaroos, and the Rams just landed, do you still think you did this right?
2: It's such an absolute deal. Like, did it help or did it hurt? I mean, I don't think there's an answer to that. I think some guys it'll help, some guys it'll hurt. That'll be the case for us. That'll be the case for them. I bet there's some guys on our team that it would have helped to just come in right away and get out right away. And I think there's a lot of guys that'd be miserable for. I think it's going to go both ways on that. So the stuff that we can discuss, I'm sure will be a good case study for anybody else in the future to sit there and overthink which one helped and not. But the real thing that's going to help this game the most or hurt this game the most is who plays better football. And whoever doesn't, I mean, we can say it's because of whatever schedule you chose, or we can say it's because you missed an assignment, or we can say it's because you had a bad play, you got beat by the guy in front of you. There's too many variables that go into this stuff with 53 guys on each team, with 3.5 hours of football, with 22 players out there. To me, to overthink or over say anything, that it's one gives a big team the advantage over the other.
0: I mean, I know that's not a very fun answer, but he's right. I know everybody's going to wait till tomorrow night and be like, okay, now we know who did it right. Like, no, you're not. It's a data point, but it's not like the final answer.
1: And it's different for every individual. Like, yeah. Some people can sleep on the plane and others can't. And if you can't sleep on the plane, maybe you have a harder time acclimating to the new time zone.
0: Football, family, feud, fast money. I put something together. All three of you are going to get to play. And we'll see how many you can get right.
1: Okay.
0: We'll do that. Fade the Dibbers later this hour. The NFL season starts in an hour. So stay right where you are. This is Withered and Dibs.
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5: San Francisco will be partly cloudy tonight with a low of 64.
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1: Oh, friendly fantasy football reminder for everybody.
2: Okay.
1: Everybody, okay? Because I don't know if you heard, but the season starts in an hour. Nobody use your flex spot tonight. Don't use your flex spot tonight and tomorrow. That's a no-no. Just a little something. What you do is you put that person in the position that they are, the running back, the wide receiver, the tight end. You use that because there could be news that comes out of nowhere between now and Sunday, and you need a replacement, and you got more options if you leave your flex spot open.
2: Yeah.
1: Okay? Just a little word to the wise, because stuff comes out of nowhere sometimes. Hashtag Brock Bowers.
2: Right. Life comes at you pretty fast. And, you know, I'm sitting on George Kittle on my team, so I have between now and about 24 hours from now to decide if I want to go and use him. If I do, he'll be in his tight end spot and not in the flex.
1: Yeah, don't use, well, you, and I hope you're not using a tight end in the flex week one anyway.
2: Depends on how good your situation is, yeah, roster-wise.
1: Sure. Okay, I put a little something together that I want to try because I figured the season's starting and we're all kind of in a little bit of a celebration mode on this, but I'm going to need everybody to lock in. Basically, I'm going to have the three of you, Dan Dibley, Mark Bite Club Grandy, and Pasta La Vista, all get to play Football Family Feud Fast Money. What I have compiled here are 12 rapid-fire questions about the NFL and about players over the last 5 to 10 years. It's trivia, basically, but quick hitter answers. I think I want to try with 12 questions, and obviously the time I need to read them, I think we want to put 45 seconds on the clock. Clock matters.
2: Okay.
1: Once the clock is up, that's it. Period. But I'm going to do all 12 same questions for all three of you. Okay, you're each going to get your own turn, and I won't tell you if you're right or wrong till the end. Here's where I need help, though, because it's all going to be going real fast. When you go, Grandy, I need you to record the answers. Grandy, when you go, Pasta, you record the answers. Pasta, when you go, Dibs, you record the answers.
2: Okay.
1: In other words, like, can you jot down real quick what they said?
2: I think I can do that, yeah.
1: Okay, can you do that?
3: I'm writing down Dibs' answers?
1: Yeah. Yeah, they're all going to be really fast answers, okay? And it's just 12 NFL questions. And then jot down the answers, and then at the end, we're going to have all the answers on a piece of paper, and that way we'll know.

0: Who got, then I'll reveal the answers, then we'll know how many you got right. Does that make sense?
1: Perfect sense, yeah.
0: Are we following along? Pastor, are you alive? Are you doing okay?
2: I'm here.
0: Okay. We want to try this. Who wants to go first?
1: I'll go first.
0: Okay. Dan Dibley's going to go first. I'm going to put 45 seconds on the clock. Thank you for the music. I appreciate that. Hang on. I'm going to get my stopwatch ready. 45 seconds. On the clock. 45 seconds on the clock. Here we go. 12 questions, rapid fire answers, just like Family Feud, Fast Money, but football.
1: And then try again.
0: Exactly.
1: Okay.
0: But won't have to do that because you guys can give the same answer here if you want. 45 seconds. Here we go. 3, 2, 1. Which team has won the most titles in the division over the last 10 years?
1: Kansas City.
0: Which NFL team has scored the most points over the last 5 years?
1: Buffalo.
0: Which NFL team has kicked the most field goals last season?
1: New England.
0: Which NFL team coach has been in his current job the longest?
1: Andy Reid.
0: Which NFL team has the least playoff wins since 2000?
1: The Jets.
0: Which NFL team has committed the most penalties over the last 10 years?
1: The Raiders.
0: Which player has scored the most touchdowns last 5 years?
1: Christian McCaffrey.
0: Who has the most passing touchdowns last 5 years?
1: Josh Allen.
0: Which NFL team has scored the least points last 5 years?
1: The Browns.
0: Which NFL team has the most receiving yards last 5 years?
1: The Patriots.
0: Which NFL team has the most rushing yards last 5 years?
1: The Packers.
0: Who is the current active leader in NFL points?
1: Christian McCaffrey.
0: Okay. I'm going to change the 45 seconds to a minute because it needs a minute. That was a little bit of a test run.
1: Okay.
0: I changed it in the middle to a minute. You barely snuck it in.
1: Well, it's because you're reading slow.
0: I know.
1: I mean, my answers couldn't have been much faster.
0: Exactly.
1: I don't think I did great, but that's all right.
0: Okay.
1: I got through it.
0: All right. Did you record all those, Granny?
2: Yeah, I think so.
0: Okay, perfect.
2: I have a question. The first one, you said the in the division?
0: Yeah, I just read that. I that was a poor read. Which team has won the most division titles the last 10 years?
2: Oh, okay.
0: Okay? All right. You did great, Dan. Good job, Dan.
1: I don't think I did great.
0: Good job,
1: we'll
0: Dan.
1: See.
0: All right, Grandy or Pasta, who wants to go next?
2: I'll go next.
0: Okay.
1: Pasta, you're writing now.
0: Okay. Pasta, you're recording answers for Grandy.
2: Okay.
0: All right. Here we go. 3, 2, 1. Grandy, let's go. Which team has the most division titles last 10 years?
2: Kansas City.
0: Which NFL team has scored the most points last 5 years?
2: Buffalo.
0: Which team kicked the most field goals last season?
2: The Seattle Seahawks.
0: Which NFL coach has been in the current job the longest?
2: Andy Reid.
0: Which NFL team has the least playoff wins since 2000?
2: The Jets.
0: Which NFL team has committed the most penalties last 10 years?
2: Raiders.
0: Which player has scored the most touchdowns last 5 years?
2: Jamar Chase.
0: Who has the most passing touchdowns last 5 years?
2: Josh Allen.
0: Which NFL team has scored the least points last 5 years?
2: Also the Jets.
0: Which NFL team has the most receiving yards last 5 years?
2: Cincinnati Bengals.
0: Which NFL team has the most rushing yards last 5 years?
2: 49ers.
0: Who is the current active leader in total points?
2: McCaffrey.
0: Mwah. Okay. Mwah. Nice job. Good job. Good job, Mark Grant.
1: Attaboy.
0: All right. Okay, now, Dibs, you get ready to record. This is your happy spot. You scribbling stuff down. This will be great.
1: I got my pencil.
0: Pasta, are you ready?
2: No, but yes.
0: Okay, here we go. Pasta, 3, 2, and 1. Which NFL team has the most division titles last 10 years?
2: Seattle.
0: Which NFL team has scored the most points last 5 years?
2: New England.
0: Which NFL team kicked the most field goals last year?
2: Buffalo.
0: Which NFL coach has been in his current job the longest?
2: Andy Reid.
0: Which NFL team has the least playoff wins since 2000?
2: Jets.
0: Which NFL team has committed the most penalties last 10 years?
2: Jets.
0: Which player has scored the most touchdowns last 5 years?
2: Saquon Barkley.
0: Who has the most passing touchdowns last 5 years?
2: Matthew Stafford.
0: Which NFL team scored the least points last 5 years?
2: Jets.
0: Which NFL team has the most receiving yards last 5 years?
2: New England.
0: Which NFL team has the most rushing yards last 5 years?
2: 49ers.
0: And who is the current active leader in total points?
2: McCaffrey.
0: Okay. Thank you. Good job, guys. Good answers. Good answers. Now we're going to go. Okay, I got to turn my alarm off. Now I'm going to go back through these questions.
1: Okay.
0: You guys regurgitate. Regurgitation sensation.
1: Yep.
0: What the answers were. I know you've got them jotted down for one another. And then we will reveal the answers, and you will give each other a point if you got it right. Okay?
1: Sounds good.
0: All right, here we go.
2: So am I grading for dibs?
0: Yes, whichever one you jotted down. Okay. And you've got to let us know what the person said. Okay? All right. Which team has won the most division titles last 10 years? Grandy's answer?
1: I have pasta.
0: Okay. What were the three answers?
1: I have Seattle from pasta.
2: Dibs said Kansas City. Grandy said Kansas City.
0: The answer is the Kansas City Chiefs. They have nine division titles the last 10 years. Give yourself or give your partner a point if they got Kansas City Chiefs.
2: Congrats, Tibbs.
1: Thank you. Red X for pasta.
0: Which NFL team has scored the most points over the last 5 years?
1: New England from pasta.
2: Buffalo from Dibs.
3: Buffalo from Grandy.
0: The answer is the Buffalo Bills.
1: Yes.
0: 2,395 points in the last 5 years. By the way, the 49ers, fifth place over the last 5 years in total points.
1: Okay.
0: Give a point if you had the Buffalo Bills.
1: Yep.
0: Which NFL team has kicked the most field goals last season? Pasta had?
1: Buffalo.
2: Dibs had New England.
3: And Grandy had Seattle.
0: Those are three red X's. The answer was the Houston Texans with 48 field goals
1: Jamie
0: last year.
1: Fairbairn.
0: Exactly right. All right. Right now I'm hearing that Dibs and Grandy both have two and Pasta has zero.
1: Zero
0: is that right?
1: For Pasta, yep.
0: Okay, 2-2-0. Let's go to question number four. Which NFL team coach has been in his current job the longest? Pasta said?
1: Andy Reid.
2: So did Dibs.
3: So did Grandy.
0: And Andy Reid is the answer. 2013 point for all three of you. Good job. 3-3-1. Dibs, Grandy, and Pasta. On to number five. Which NFL team has the least playoff wins since 2000? Pasta said.
1: The Jets.
2: As did Dibs.
3: As did Grandy.
0: All three of you said Jets. All three of you are wrong.
2: Ooh.
0: Actually, two answers you could have used. Neither are the Jets. Both the Browns and the Dolphins have one.
1: Yep.
0: One playoff win in 26 years.
1: The Jets have a 14-year drought of not making it, but those Mark Sanchez years and the early 00s got them over the hump.
0: This one's fun. Which NFL team has committed the most penalties over the last 10 years? Pasta said.
1: The Jets.
2: Dib said the Raiders.
3: Grandy said the Raiders.
0: And all three of you are wrong. The answer is
2: Cowboys.
0: How about them Cowboys? 1,118 penalties over the last 10 years for the Dallas Cowboys. All right, I loved this one. Which player has scored the most touchdowns in the last 5 years?
1: Saquon.
2: Dib said Christian McCaffrey.
3: Jamar Chase.
0: Answer, Derrick Henry. Derrick Henry with 69 touchdowns over the last 5 years. So the score remains Dibs, 3. Grandy, 3. Pasta, 1. We go to question number 8. Who has the most passing touchdowns over the last 5 years? Pasta said?
1: Stafford.
2: Dibs said Josh Allen.
3: Grandy also said Josh Allen.
0: Point Dibs and Grandy. Two answers would have worked. Josh Allen and Patrick Mahomes are dead tied with 153. Either answer would have been acceptable. 4-4-1, Pasta, you're dormy. Question number 10.
3: Gone.
1: Question number nine.
0: He's not dormy. Yep. I skipped ahead. Mm-hmm. Which NFL team has scored the... Thank God you're here for your organization. Which NFL team has scored the least points over the last 5 years? Pasta said?
1: The Jets.
2: Dib said the Browns.
3: Grandy said the Jets.
0: The answer is the New York Jets.
1: Oh,
0: 1,512. Grandy jumps into the lead with 5. Dibs at 4. Pasta at 2. We still have a game. Next one, number 10. Which NFL team has the most receiving yards last 5 years? Pasta said.
1: New England.
2: Dibs also said New England.
1: Oh, boy.
3: Grandy said the Bengals.
1: I like that answer.
0: The point goes to no one. The answer is the Detroit Lions at 18,335. Interestingly, the Bengals, in their current form, do have the largest five-year spread, but not exactly the last 5 years. Joe Burrow's group, if you go back a couple years in a five-year window, have the record, but the last 5 years, it's the Detroit Lions.
2: Dang.
0: Jared Goff. Jared Goff.
1: Oh, yeah.
0: Dibs was right. There were brighter days ahead.
1: Very bright.
0: Pasta has been eliminated. Grandy has five. Dibs has four. Two questions to go. Which NFL team has the most rushing yards the last 5 years? Pasta said.
1: The Niners.
2: Dibs said the Packers.
3: Grandy said the Niners.
0: And the answer is the Baltimore Ravens. 13,711 rushing yards for the Ravens. No point for any of you. We go to the final question. Grandy at five, Dibs at four, Pasta's been eliminated. Who is the current active leader in NFL total points? Pasta said.
1: McCaffrey.
2: As did Dibs.
3: McCaffrey.
0: You all said Christian McCaffrey, which already means Grandy is the champ.
1: Yeah.
0: But will he have it with five or will he have it with six? And the answer is five.
1: It's a kicker.
0: Matt Prater.
1: Yes.
0: Is the active leader.
2: I just couldn't think of the oldest kicker in the league.
1: I couldn't either.
0: Matt Prater is the current active leader in NFL points. Mark Grandy is the winner of Family Football Feud Fast Money.
1: Job, Grandy.
0: In a nail biter, 5-4-2 over Dibs and Pasta.
3: Turkey sandwich on us.
0: Yep. There you go. Good job, Grandy.
1: That was good. That was fun.
2: Thanks.
1: And just a little bit, and the scoring one, the last one, as soon as I said, whatever, McCaffrey. I knew it was going to be a kicker, but I could not think of the oldest tenured kicker currently going still.
0: Yeah, Matt Prater out there with the Buffalo Bills is the current active leader in NFL total points.
1: And I guess Justin Tucker is not currently active.
0: Not on the team.
1: I don't even know if he's ahead of Prater or not, but
0: I don't either. But yeah, that name came to mind, but yeah, he is inactive and probably will be forever. Although he worked out with somebody lately.
1: Yeah.
0: The Jets, I think. I think he worked out with the New York Jets. All right. Season starts in like 45 minutes.
1: I love it. Good stuff. And we've already got the TVs all set up for that when the game actually kicks off.
0: Slinging Sammy is warming up. Right now, just saw them.
1: Yep.
0: Rams just got to their hotel. They got a game in 24 hours.
1: 24 hours, right? And I saw somebody was playing a pregame concert, because that's what we do now when we have these big opening the season types of games. You know, you got to have a musical act, right?
0: Of course you do. Of course you do. If it's going to be one of the national kind of standalones. And actually, even though it's Wednesday, am I to understand we're going to get Sunday night football music tonight? Is that right? Because this is the NBC Football Night in America deal, isn't it?
1: Probably, yeah.
0: Right.
1: And then that makes sense.
0: Yeah, so we're getting Sunday night music on Wednesday.
1: Which is great. I mean, get us all pumped up.
0: Yes, a little sacrilegious, but whatever.
1: Well, I mean, it's a Wednesday anyway, right?
0: Sorry to YouTube. You cannot hear this.
1: Which is why I sang it last week, quote unquote.
3: Sing it, Dibs.
1: That way that the people on the tube could get, you know, a feel for exactly what it sounds like.
0: The tube, yeah.
1: Or
0: How y'all doing out there on the tube? Y'all doing okay out there? Where's the camera? You guys doing all right out there in the tube? All right, sorry you can't hear that.
1: You got to get locked in.
0: Yeah, you do.
1: I mean, your fantasy lineup, your pick'em pools, your survivor picks, all that stuff, it all gets started tonight.
0: Did you get all figured out there on the survivor deal?
1: Yeah.
0: Who'd you take?
1: Who did I take? I took Detroit.
0: You took Detroit?
1: I took the Lions,
0: the host of the New Orleans Saints.
1: Right.
0: Yeah. That one scares me a little bit, but I hear you.
1: Yeah.
0: I hear you. They should win.
1: You mentioned it earlier in the week that, you know, the teams that you would want to fade, they play each other this week.
0: Totally. Miami is in Vegas, and I think the Jets play the Titans in the Salad Bowl.
1: Right.
0: Not the Salad Bowl. It's the Salad Bowl. So he's going to try to get back at the Jets. With the Titans.
1: Right. Because that makes sense.
0: Yeah. Yeah, exactly. All right. So working through the final 24 hours before the 49ers get started against the Rams tomorrow night. in Australia, or Friday morning, however you want to look at it. And then the big news today, Alfred Collins is now out for the year, and so the defensive line for the 49ers is going to be challenged. Here's Nick Bosa on the Collins injury.
4: Yeah, it was a weird thing. I didn't really know what happened to him, but terrible, really unfortunate for him and Sam. Camp ends, and those two guys get those unlucky breaks, which stinks, but he was in meetings this morning, so we talked to him a little bit, but I texted him last night and just kind of let him know that there's really nothing anybody could say to you in that moment or throughout the entire process, honestly. Like, you could have guys tell you keep your head up as much as you want, but they're not going to be there when you go under and get your surgery done, or the 9 months to a year where you're grinding away from the team by yourself to get back. So it's all great to have the support, but he has to do it for himself, and he just has to know that there is a light at the end of the tunnel.
0: Boy, he really fires you up, doesn't he?
1: He sure does.
0: I know he's talking about a bummer piece of news.
4: I'm ecstatic about that.
0: Wow. I'm not hiring Nick Bosa to be my hype guy.
1: No. Probably not the boombox guy.
0: No.
1: We should probably put on some slow music and just, you know, kind of stroll out there because, you know, it's a game and ultimately we're just going to go play it and it's going to be fun.
0: Yeah.
1: It's kind of a bummer. You know, they could tell you to, you know, hang in there all they want, but it's going to be a long year.
0: They asked Bosa about that sleeve on his knee. And this is what he said.
4: It's a lifting sleeve, so it traps the heat in there really well. So it keeps the tendon nice and warm because in football, obviously, you're stopping and starting a lot. Your offense is on the field, so you're sitting down a lot, not moving as much. So it just keeps it nice and warm.
0: Now, I'm telling you, I want to run through a wall right now. Don't you? You just want to run through a wall? What kind of workload are we working with, Nick?
4: I haven't talked to Chris yet, but I'm going to hope for no reservations, but we'll see what he says.
0: Okay, there it is.
1: I'm hoping to maybe grab a nap when the offense is out there. I'm a little tired right now.
0: Who's fired up for football?
1: I mean, he's fired up. He plays with that.
0: Is he?
1: And I think that his Sac-a-Rooney celebration is so perfect because it's a shrug.
5: That's a Sac-a-Rooney, baby.
0: It totally fits him.
1: I guess I just did that. I mean, I got around the tackle, and I was able to make it before the quarterback threw the ball. And, you know, it's a Sac-a-Rooney, and I guess I just did that.
6: So, he used to, you know, allow himself a slice of toast.
0: But he won't.
1: Oh, no, babe.
0: And he doesn't.
1: Right.
0: So he didn't. There's no toast.
1: At all.
0: No. Boy, should I do that tomorrow to start off the season? The Bosa breakfast? Should we do that again?
1: Do you remember... I mean, it's like
0: I think it was
1: seven eggs
0: and broccoli in a scramble, like a no cheese omelet type thing.
1: I think there were other veggies in there as well.
0: I think there were grilled onions. I think it was grilled onions, broccoli, and seven eggs. Seven eggs,
1: man. I mean, you give it a try.
0: I did it.
1: Yeah, I know you did.
0: I ate it.
1: Thing was giant. You were able to, and you like filmed it, and you put it on the gram.
0: Yes,
1: I think
0: it was a lot of eggs.
1: Right.
0: Yeah. They should do some sort of a breakfast video tomorrow for game day. Don't know if it's the Bosa breakfast.
1: Right. I don't know what else you would do that it would be thematic or appropriate. You know, what other Niner thing do we know about?
0: I don't know. I could look up what's a traditional Australian breakfast.
1: Oh, okay.
0: Maybe I could do that.
1: Yeah, I wonder if it includes Vegemite. Like,
0: we're not doing
1: that. I don't
0: that.
1: Know what those people eat down
0: Are
1: there.
0: Are you ready to fade the Dibbers?
1: Very ready.
0: We should do this immediately coming up next.
1: It's almost game time.
0: We have been waiting.
1: The pick is in.
0: Well, we got to get the active spread now as well. It is currently still holding strong at 3.5. The Seattle Seahawks -3.5 against the New England Patriots. Will that still be the spread 5 minutes from now? Let's find out. Okay, fade the Dibbers, round one, ding ding, is coming up next, and then we want to get back to your phone calls on how big of a year do you think this is for Kyle Shanahan. 888-957-9570 is the number. We're brought to you by Fremont Bank, here for you, here for good. This is Willard and Dibbs.
1: And it's Dan Dibley here to talk about college football. It is back, and so are the predictions. 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
3: Football is officially going down under. 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
7: Okay, you ready?
8: Let's go. Come on, brother.
7: All right. 2026 NFL season is about to get started in a half hour. Drake May, Sam Darnold. The gang's all here with some new faces. Jadarian Price out of the backfield for the Seahawks. A.J. Brown probably going to be the top target for the New England Patriots. We'll see how this all looks. We want to continue to talk out Niner football. How big of a year do you think this is for Kyle Shanahan? A whole lot more to say about that. But well before this game starts, we need to do what we do around here. Our process for primetime games and all 49er games is the same. We go to Dan Dibley for the pick so that you can all pick the opposite and become rich human beings. Before Dan Dibley unveils the pick, let's go live to the other room where Mark Grandy is standing by with these statistics. That's a stat. Over the last 2 years of Fade the Dan Dibber, what do you have, Grandy?
9: Well, before I do that, I should hit the open, right? So we can all get fired up for it.
7: Well,
9: Or is that going to lead right into the pick?
7: I guess so. I mean, yeah, I was kind of waiting for straight to Dan Dibley.
9: All right, we'll do it that way then.
7: You're the producer. You could do whatever you want.
9: I just want to make sure you didn't forget about the open.
7: No, not at all.
9: Okay. We'll do it that way. Dibs, in the first year that we did this, 2024, as we all know, did not have a very good year. He went 28-36-1.
7: Fade.
9: Better in the second half of that season than the beginning of the season, if memory serves. Last year in 2025, he turned things around and went 46-40, which means all in all, the Fade the Dibbers record, or Dibs's record when we fade the Dibs, is 74-76-1.
7: Wow.
9: He is, though, better all-time on Niner games. He's 18-17. All-time on Niner games.
8: Mr. Coin Flip.
7: You are the fiddle down the middle, dog.
8: Totally.
7: Unbelievable. Let's switch that up.
9: You did start last year 8-0, Dibs, and at one point you were 14-2 to start the season.
8: 14-2.
7: That's really good.
8: Yeah.
7: And then you finally caught fire and started losing all the games.
8: Mm-hmm. Like I'm supposed to.
7: So, exactly.
8: Yep.
7: Do what you're supposed to do. Do your job.

0: Gentlemen, let's fade to Dibber.
1: It's time for
2: Fade to Dibbers.
3: Please explain.
1: Nostra Tiblis gives out his pick. You bet against it, you make money.
3: Cash me out one time.
1: It's that simple.
4: Hey, Dibs, your pick stinks.
1: Dibs, what's the lock of the day?
0: Ladies and gentlemen, we go live to Seattle, Washington, where the Super Bowl champs will unveil, they will raise the curtain on the 2026 NFL season. The Seahawks, the division mate for the San Francisco 49ers, Sam Darnold, Slinging Sammy, is going up against Drake May and Diana Rossini's guy, Mike Vrabel, and the New England Patriots. Come on, we're getting racy today on the show.
5: Yeah.
0: Grandy started it. -3.5 for the Seattle Seahawks. Dibs.
5: But Seattle comes in at home coming off a victory. Granted, it was quite a long time ago, and this team is not that team, and the team that they're going to face is not the team that they beat back in February last year. I'm concerned by the injuries for Seattle. Emenwori will not participate in the football game tonight, and I think he's a great defensive key, but the more I look at it and I see what New England was last year, they were not the team that the record would indicate, in my opinion. I think that they were a little bit overrated. The schedule was easier. They come back this year with some upgrades, but I think last year was a little bit of a mirage, a little bit of a facade. So I look at this game tonight, I think 3.5, it's not a ton to give up. Seattle's at home, so we're going to lean on the defending champs. We're going to take Seattle and lay the 3.5. Kaboosh! Ska! Kaboosh! Ada!
4: Fade!
0: Felt like I was kind of going alone on that.
5: I want y'all to fade with me.
0: I want everybody to know.
4: Fade.
0: I'm just going to start clapping and having fun no matter what the hell you said. I actually totally think the Seahawks is the right pick.
4: Fade.
0: But I'm not going to not clap and not fade. That's what we're doing. We're fading the dip.
5: That's right. And, you know,
0: that's what we're doing here.
5: You got to come out and fade. Fade early. Fade often.
4: Fade.
5: And, you know, 2 years ago, I was very fadeable. Last year, I was hot, and then I was not. And I started out 8-0, and I wound up like 46-40 or something. Yeah, it turned out to not be a monster year. Two games below 500 after 2 years. So, yeah, it's a bit of a coin flip, but I take the home team in this one, week one.
4: Fade.
5: Kukush.
0: What's the data on that? Season opener, home team. What's the data? Search that out, Granny. I want to know that one.
6: In the Fade the Dippers era?
0: No. Just like, you know, since they started doing this Thursday night, I know it's Wednesday, but we're in the future and you're in the past or whatever. But, like, ever since they started doing that season opening Thursday night, Super Bowl champion hosts that game thing, I don't know how many years that's gone back. How many years has it been? 10, 15? I don't know. But I wonder how often that home team, that Super Bowl champion, wins the game. And if you can get it against the spread, that'd be even better. I can only recall one time off the memory bank of a home Super Bowl champion on the season opener losing the game outright. I feel like the Chiefs lost to the Lions a few years ago as Super Bowl champs, and the Lions came in and got a couple of fluky things, some bouncy balls and a pick six type of a situation, and won that game. But it feels like the Super Bowl champ usually wins this football game.
5: Yeah, I'm looking at Wikipedia, and I think they have it as 18-6, the home team, an overall record of 18-6 in these games since the inception, which was in 2004, I think. No, 02. It was introduced in 02.
0: Really,
6: from 04 onward, the current Super Bowl champion has hosted the kickoff game There have been two exceptions, though. 2013, the Ravens were they opened on the road despite being the reigning champs because the Orioles played in Baltimore that same day. And in 2019, the Patriots did not play in the kickoff game as they scheduled Packers versus Bears for the

0: an 100th season of operations of the NFL.
1: Got it. Okay. So you said the record is 18-6, but that's outright. That's not against the spread.
2: Right.
1: Okay.
2: Yeah.
0: And not all of those teams were the Super Bowl champions.
1: Not all of them. Okay. Okay.
0: But most of them.
1: And, you know, Seattle has a great home field advantage. Although, they lost week one there last year. I remember the team that went in there and beat them.
2: Yep.
1: So, but I think you're on the right side. I think you're on the right side.
2: Last year, it was Philadelphia over Dallas, 24-20 in the opener, which probably was about the spread, I would guess.
1: That was a game where CeeDee Lamb kept dropping the football, if I remember correctly.
2: Yeah, good memory.
1: Didn't we? That was the day we did our summit in San Jose. It was that day. Yeah.
2: Okay.
1: Me and the lovely Christy and Whitley and Lucas went and ate at the Cheesecake Factory and watched that football game. And it was kind of a bore. It was not a great game, even though it sounds like it was. 24-20, it was not a great game. CeeDee Lamb kept dropping the ball. Dallas probably should have won, but they didn't. And the Eagles got the victory. Yeah. Anyway, okay, so Seattle -3.5.
2: Yep. Cuckoosh. We locked it up.
1: Is the pick. Cuckoosh. And now we anxiously await getting to do this again tomorrow.
3: Fade.
2: Yeah.
1: And the 49ers will be a 3.5 dog against the Los Angeles Rams.
2: And that one is one that I'm still really kind of up in the air over. I think that, you know, you look at the injuries, the Niners with a D-line that suddenly is decimated, but the Rams are just gallivanting in at the last minute. How does that affect things?
1: Oh.
2: So tomorrow's pick is not yet in. The pick is not in.
1: It's not in.
2: No.
1: Okay.
2: But tonight, the pick is in.
1: But it will be. And as Grandy pointed out, we get to do Fade the Divers 3 days in a row.
2: Right.
1: Because on actually 4 shows in a row, if you want to count Monday. Because on Friday, you will do the Sunday night football game.
2: Right.
1: And on Monday, you will do the Monday night football game.
2: Makes perfect sense.
1: Yeah. So 4 shows in a row, Fade the Divers.
3: Fade.
2: See if I can't start out 0-4 for you people. You know? Thank you.
1: That would be awesome. Absolutely awesome. All right. 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Football coverage right here on 95.7 The Game is presented by Xfinity. 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Xfinity, imagine that. All right, so Kyle Shanahan kind of got put in the center square today. Couple of national media types had some interesting things to say. We'll start with Kay Adams, who believes this game tomorrow night somehow is the biggest regular season game of Kyle Shanahan's 49ers career.
4: This Rams-Niners week one regular season game is the most important regular season game in Kyle Shanahan's era as the head coach in San Francisco. I really mean that. I know you're going to say it's week one. I know you're going to say the jet lag, it's so weird, it's just week one. You have to remind everybody right now who the F you are, faithful. And then you can get all these other fans in this gorgeous city and around the world watching on board. International stage, 100,000 plus in the crowd, everyone watching around the world. The day after the Seahawks launched their defense of their title and going up against the Rams, who are so hyped, deservedly so, and are the class of the NFL. I don't know how many more chances you're going to have to win with this core of great players. So you better do it. Remind everybody who you are. And the division be damned, the substation be damned. You have to find a way week one on the road. And I think they can.
1: Can I unleash a pet peeve here?
2: Sure.
1: Let's get to the Shanahan part in just a second. I know Kay Adams, FanDuel TV, she didn't necessarily mean it this way. She's just kind of, she's puppeting what we're all saying. The Rams are the favorite to win the Super Bowl. So she called them the class of the NFL. I did this on Sunday on the Fox show with Ephraim. It's a tradition unlike any other. We do it before every football season. Nobody's the class of anything. Everybody's 0-0. I can't stand preseason rankings. They're toilet paper. They are complete, utter BS.
2: Well, they're just opinion pieces.
1: Well,
2: you know?
1: But they're not in college football because they're used as an actual metric that, while I get that the rankings that matter don't come out until halfway through the season, I do think that where you start sort of gives you a head start in all of those data points. as far as the NFL is concerned,